0: Subaru Retailers of New England all-wheel drive. Traffic on the threes with Dan Mazzella.
1: Hey, Al, we are still seeing a couple of extra backups out there, especially around the city. So inside the O'Neill Tunnel, crash just cleared a few minutes ago. So things are starting to get back to normal, and that's a relief for those who want to get inside a place that's a little bit dry and give your windshield wipers a break. And looks like the southbound side of the expressway, it's moving, so that's not too bad. Down by the Cape, the wind is strong there. It's coming down, so we're looking at some significant slowdown, especially over the Bourne and the Sagamore bridges. As we look at your ride on 93, that's going to be okay as you get to and from New Hampshire. No complaints on Route 3 or 95. And Route 1, it's slow, but moving in several spots. You just want to watch out for, large puddles, and just take it easy on the off and on ramps out there. I'm Dan Mazzella, WBZ's 24-hour traffic network.
2: Now the four-day WBZ AccuWeather forecast with Carl Erickson.
3: With a strong nor'easter, will continue to bring waves of heavy rain and strong winds tonight right through tomorrow, which can lead to localized flooding. Low tonight 55, high tomorrow only 63. The strong winds can gust anywhere from 50 to 60 miles per hour at times through early tomorrow, especially near the coast, which can lead to power outages. Also expecting major coastal flooding and beach erosion from the storm, which will linger into tomorrow night, with still pockets of rain around, low 57. Not as windy, but still a gusty breeze on Monday with some rain left over, high near 60. And after a morning shower on Tuesday, we'll have some leftover clouds and a high of 64. I'm AccuWeather meteorologist Kai Erickson, WBZ, Boston's News Radio.
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7: Due to the storm, the Red Sox are off today with their final game of the regular season against the Cubs, moved from today to tomorrow at Tropicana Field. First pitch at 3:05. And then the Red Sox and the Yankees meeting in Game 1 of the American League wildcard playoffs Tuesday night in New York. New England Patriots getting ready to take on the Jaguars in Jacksonville tomorrow afternoon at 1 o'clock. Boston College Eagles at home today in the rain and in the wind. They allow 15 points in the fourth quarter, losing to Virginia Tech. Final score there, 21-14. WBZ News Time is 8:07. I'm Al Griffith.
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13: 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And I'm here in the studio with...
10: Sammy.
13: Is her name Sammy? Sam Samantha. What do you
14: depends
13: call
14: her? What she goes by. I don't know what the day
13: what do you call her?
14: Sam. Sammy. Sammy.
13: Do you?
14: Yeah.
13: You
10: well, so, people call me Sammy.
13: She's Sam?
14: Yeah.
13: Sammy.
14: Sam when it's like serious. Sammy when it's like, Sammy, I need you right now.
13: Okay. And Samantha?
10: Never.
14: When she's in trouble.
10: That's what she does.
13: That's what I do. Okay. Who are you?
14: I am Eddie Allen. I am the Director of Sales at Kaplan Auto Group, And thank you very much for having me on the show today.
13: All right, hold on. You're a director in sales of Kaplan.
14: Yep.
13: Auto Group.
14: Yes.
13: What does that mean to people?
14: 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We have 2 Land Rover stores. We have 1 in Warwick, Rhode Island, 1 in Norwood, Massachusetts. And then we have 5 stores in New Hampshire.
10: This is why the whole family of ours drives Land Rovers.
14: Yes, that's part of it.
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10: Land Rover makes the Range Rover.
13: I understand that, but the thing that I'm in, because I have to have my car serviced, so Eddie gave me a car to use.
10: A Discovery?
13: The Discovery. I look at that as a Land Rover. Mine's a Range Rover.
14: You're 100% right.
10: But it's still owned by Land Rover.
13: I know. I call mine a Range Rover.
14: So we have 2
13: now, Blondie, Range Rover. If you have a problem with that, we can battle that
14: Range
13: out.
14: Range Rover dealerships serving the Stumpos.
13: Yes, we do.
14: And then we have a Mercedes-Benz at Portsmouth in Greenland, New Hampshire. We have a Toyota and Volkswagen store in Rochester. And we have a Subaru store in Amherst. And then our most recent acquisition, we have a Lexus store in Manchester. Actually, it's actually in Bedford, but it's called
13: Lexus. So you guys are still buying franchises?
14: Yes.
10: Well, weren't these all your idea to buy all these?
14: No, I mean, it's definitely taken... growing in the auto industry, especially with the right franchises.
10: Okay. So I was trying to give you flowers.
13: Hold on. Let's start from the beginning, okay? Your grandfather was in the business.
14: Yes.
13: Okay? He started Kaplan.
14: Yes.
13: Right? And then your mom was second generation.
14: Yes.
13: And then she did what she did.
14: Yes.
13: And everybody thinks that she was handed a golden package, and she was not handed a golden package. She was handed what?
14: Yeah, I mean, it was a tough... It was the early 90s. It was a tough time in business. They were down to, you know, they had Jaguar and Land Rover, which are great boutique brands. But, you know, it's not, especially back then. I mean, Jag was the big brand back then. Rover was just coming into the United States, and we were an original retailer. But it took a lot to
13: Bottom line is, she had to do her work.
14: Yes.
13: She had to pay her dues, what I'm getting to, okay?
14: Yes.
13: Nothing was just handed to that woman,
14: correct,
13: right? Because it's so easy for people to always say, oh, yeah, well, she was left the father's company, and this one's left the mother's company, and it wasn't like that. Okay. Now Shari goes into position, and then she starts opening up another location. How many locations did she open up under herself?
14: So in 06, we opened Land Rover Norwood, which was an open point.
13: In 06, you were how old?
14: I was... 17.
13: You didn't open nothing then?
14: No.
13: So don't use the word we.
14: Well, we as a group.
13: Okay, no.
14: Sherry opened it.
13: Sherry. We're giving Sherry.
14: I was in the parts department. I was definitely not opening it.
13: Correct.
14: I was unloading boxes.
13: Sherry gets the credit for that one.
14: Yes.
13: Okay, thank you very much. Mom's getting the credit for that.
14: Mom gets the credit for everything.
13: Okay. And then 06, she opens up that. And then what happens after that?
14: So then, obviously, opening a new point, even though it's a great brand in a great area, it takes a long time to build up, you know, your client base. And get the right employees, which, you know, as we can talk about later, is the key to any business, right? So getting that going took a long time. And then, you know, getting comfortable and making, you know, making big decisions and big purchases is always kind of scary.
13: Very scary.
14: You know, especially that kind of first one.
13: Yeah,
14: you
13: know, taking on a lot of debt.
14: To kind of get over the hump. So in 2015, Sherry purchased Milford Subaru. So that was
13: How old now?
14: At that point, 2015, I was 23.
13: Okay, still wet behind the ears, and you're going, okay.
14: I was a salesperson at the time.
13: Yeah. Did she come to you and say, hey, Eddie, what do you think?
14: Yeah, no, we looked at it, and I thought, you know, obviously in New Hampshire and New England, it's a great brand.
13: So at 23, she started to trust your opinion.
14: Yes.
13: You think she would did it with or without your opinion?
14: At that point, I hadn't proven myself yet. I think she...
13: There you go.
14: And one of the things I think that has helped me grow in the business a lot is... learning from her, but at the same time, she gives me certain freedoms. You know, there's certain things she lets me find out on my own. So there's certain things, obviously, I've learned just by watching her. And then I think to learn, you have to make mistakes too. And I think she's let me make enough of them where it hasn't hurt our business. It's helped me grow.
13: You know, it's not the norm because you got into your mom's business and you had to learn from a mom. You know that's not the norm.
14: Yes.
13: So
10: what's norm anymore?
13: Learning from your dad. A boy learns from his dad's business.
14: Especially in the automotive business.
13: Especially the automobile business.
14: Just like construction.
13: Okay, so where Dad and I were in the business for 20-something years, there was only me out there. There was Sherry out there. There wasn't a lot of women. Right? It was all surrounded by men. But that's not really my point. My point is, what was it like for you to learn this business from your mom and not your dad? Because your dad has his own business.
14: Mm-hmm.
13: He's not in the automobile business, right? How many times did you think... things that you might have said under your breath about your mom that you would have never said about your dad?
14: Honestly, I really remember. So I was good at school, but really only in the classes I really enjoyed.
13: We all.
14: And I always was learning about cars and the auto bit. Like when I was 14, I was working at the dealer.

0: scholarship in the summer, not because I was asked to, because I wanted to.
1: Mom didn't make you have a part-time job.
0: I had to do something, but I literally, it wasn't a job to me. Like, I wanted to go to the dealership. I wanted to start washing cars. I wanted to work on the lot.
1: Okay, good. So, again, your mom had a cool job as far as you were concerned, pretty much.
0: Yes.
1: And you knew that.
0: Yes. I knew I wanted to do this since I was 14.
1: Now, taking commands and demands from mom, and then you go home and she's your mom. How was that like? What was that like? Because people don't really understand that if

0: the boy mom thing, that's not the norm. It will become the norm at some point, but right now it's not.
1: Mm-hmm. Yeah, I mean, I definitely think I had a unique relationship with my parents. You know, my dad and I share a lot of things, you know, growing up that
0: we're not talking about that. This is The Intruders right now. We're talking about mom. You ever hear that song, I'll Always Love My Mama? We're not talking about that right now. We're talking about you and your mom right now, because we're going to get to the part of where you stand together today and the decisions you're making today. My questions were, when you were young, at whatever, 16, 17, you're still living home, you're not at college, and mom's saying, Eddie, you got to do this, and Eddie, you got to do that, and then she's going to go home and be your mom. Was that a hard switch? Like, wait a minute, hold on. She's bossing me around at work, and now she's bossing me around at home.
1: Honestly, no, because this is actually really funny. So my dad had to make a rule, because we'd get home, and like it would go from work to talking about work. But like, because we both wanted to. It wasn't like, you know, what's going on in this department. It was just, we would just talk about our day.
0: Yeah.
1: And it would just be all about cars, because we both love the business. And like with cars, it's, you have to love cars and people, because it's really a people business. And we
0: like
1: just,
0: every business.
1: And we love everything about it. So we'd get home and we wouldn't stop talking about cars. So we'd be in the kitchen, we'd be talking about cars. My dad would be like, and he would go to the living room. And like, we want to be near our dad, so we'd go to the living room and start talking about cars. So finally my dad's like, okay, at 9 p.m. every night, there's no more car talk. So then all of a sudden at 9 o'clock, we would just sit there and there'd be nothing to talk about.
0: There'd be nothing to talk about. And then you just say, Dad, what do you want us to talk about now? What was Dad, a lawyer? What was he, legal?
1: So he was in real estate.
0: He's in real estate, right. Okay. And that was not your game that you wanted to get into. You wanted the car business.
1: Yes.
0: You went, I don't like what you do, Dad. I like what you do, Mom. Which is actually very cool. Okay, hold that thought. We're going to break. I'm Cindy Stumpling. You listen to Tough as Nails on WBZ, and we'll be right back.
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1: We just had some absolute craziness happen on the expressway, and guess who saw it all? Kristen Eck.
2: Oh my goodness, Kevin. I've been doing traffic for 29 years, and I've never seen a police chase through backed up traffic.
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0: 20 to 38, the weirdest generation I've ever met in my entire life. And you two are right there, by the way.
1: Yeah, we're 2 years apart.
0: Yeah, weird generation.
1: Very weird. He's like my brother at this point.
0: But Eddie's a hardworking guy. Really hardworking guy. So, okay, no more talk about carbs after 9 o'clock at night. And now we're all sitting in the living room. We got nothing to talk about, so we're going to watch a movie.
2: Yeah, I mean, Sherry usually would fall right asleep as soon as the show or movie would come on. And then my dad would, you know, and I would talk about sports or watch sports. That's our thing.
0: So there was no fighting about the business when you got home. It was just really just talking about the coolness of cars and whatever.
2: Yeah, customers, you know, funny stories, you know, anything that happened at the store.
0: Yeah,
2: you know, what the gossip is.
0: I get it. All
1: right. Do you think dad ever felt left out?
2: No, he doesn't really care for the car business. He doesn't care about cars. As long as he has his Range Rover, he does not care. All he cares about.
0: No, all he cares about is real estate. That's his game, right? So it's not, the car business wasn't his game.
2: And golf.
0: And golf, of course, golf. Let's not forget that one. How much golf are you playing?
2: Well, when I'm fully recovered, probably about 3 weeks, I'm hoping to get back on the course.
0: And how many days do you get to go out there?
2: Not very often, but I'm hoping to play more this
0: summer. Okay, so can I surmise that we are still key to key, 9 to 9, most weeks?
2: Yeah,
0: most
2: days? I have a dog too, so, you know, she takes precedence, she takes a lot, so I mean, I'm usually there, you know, 8:30. And
0: so you get there at 8:30 in the morning.
2: Yep.
0: And you stay to what time?
2: 6, 7 o'clock.
0: Okay. And key to key used to be 9 to 9 to me.
2: Yes.
0: So
2: the hours never really recovered from COVID. So
0: there's no more 9 to 9.
2: You might have some Toyota stores and stuff that are open till 9, but it's more 7, 8 o'clock.
0: Really?
2: Yep.
0: So a Friday night used to be our early night. I think we closed at 7 back then.
2: Yeah.
0: And then Saturday's 5, and then Monday through Friday key to key.
2: Yeah.
0: Monday through Thursday, key to key, is what I remember.
2: Yep.
0: So now you come along and you buy a store. You go, I want to buy this store. What happens? So your first decision that you're going to make, you're at age what?
2: Well, I would say it's kind of different because in automotive, there's a couple different factors that come into play.
0: And by the way, you didn't go to school for this, did you? Because remember, we had... you did go to car school.
2: I did.
0: So they did send you off to Costco.
2: So I graduated, I think, in 2015.
0: So what? Where'd you go? What state?
2: NHTSA Dealer Academy.
0: Yeah, what state?
2: It's in McLean, Virginia.
0: So you went to Virginia.
2: Yeah.
0: Okay. So you do. That's what happened. Parents that own car dealerships sent their kids to Virginia to NHTSA school.
2: That's correct.
0: So it still exists.
2: Yes.
0: So you got a bunch of spoiled kids going to school, learning the parents' car business.
2: It's a little different now. I would say in my class, out of 20 to 25 people, there was probably 6 or 7 next generations, and the rest were GMs.
0: Really?
2: Mm-hmm. So we've sent a couple of GMs too. So we've had 2 that have gone, and we're sending one more. So
0: in our day when we started, and I was 20, and
2: Sherry was 23. It was like all just, you know, sons and daughters.
0: Correct. And it was sons and daughters when we oh my God, I can't believe it's still in Virginia. That's kind of funny. So you went there. And you took the course, you took the classes and learned F&I, the back, the parts, mm-hmm. service, all of it.
2: Mm-hmm. Yeah, every 6 weeks, I believe, we'd go for a different section. So we start with the financial statement, then we went new cars, used cars, parts, service, and then we did like dealership management and succession planning, stuff like that.
0: And how much you think you learned at school and how much on-job experience?
2: I would say the financial portion of it, I feel like I learned a lot at school. To me, that was like a huge crash course because I went at a good time where I had a lot of in-dealership experience, but not a ton of financial statement experience. And it was like a crash.
0: What does that mean? People listening, what does that mean, financial?
2: Like in terms of looking through like the 9 pages of the statement, going through every line, all the accounts, you know, looking at all the expenses, the prepaids, you know, the loans.
0: Okay, so learning how to run a business.
2: Yeah.
0: So you learn the business end. And the rest of it was on-job experience and common sense.
2: I think that, to me, like the biggest way I learn is looking at what other people do and kind of taking it and making it your own. Because every business is different, every brand's different, every store is different. So, you know, whether it be in school, you know, whether it being someone who's successful in the car business, I like learning and taking those things and how do I apply it to our business and make it work for us.
0: How easy right now to get kids to come work for you guys?
2: It's extremely difficult.
0: So we're all having the same problem.
2: Yes. I mean, to me, like, I mean, having the right employees is the easiest way to run a smooth business and take care of people. And finding the people that want to be with you long term and want to work hard and buy in is getting more difficult every day.
0: Is it your generation and the younger guys and women behind you? Because it's definitely not my generation. We like to work. So what's your average salesperson? How old?
2: It depends on the store, but it's getting younger.
0: Give me the store I go to, Range Rover.
2: So Range Rover, I mean, you have, you know, your three veterans that have been there a long time that are going to be between 40 and 55, 60 years old.
0: Okay.
2: And then you're going to have, you know, for that store, you're not going to find like 20-year-olds, but, you know, 25 to 35 is the rest of the
0: mix. Who makes most of the sales?
1: Barry.
2: Barry.
0: He's a veteran.
2: Yes.
1: He knows everything about that car.
2: He is a person who eats, sleeps,
0: and breathes
2: car business. He loves
0: it. It's not about the car business. He eats and breathes his business.
2: Yes.
0: Because
2: well,
0: he understands.
2: He's naturally good with people, but he's also that person that not only studies our product, but he knows about all the products, the competitors. He reads about it. He loves it. He breathes it when he goes home. And when he comes in, that's what he has to offer to people. Because if you just tell everyone our car is the best all the time, I mean, it kind of sounds a little salesy. You know, to actually...
0: It's not about your car. It's about your service, the way you take care of people.
2: Correct.
0: But I don't think I've ever been to... Oh, my God. When I had to go to that Chevy store for a truck. I'm calling X-Man going, I'm going to knock this guy out. Like, they were so rude in there. Like, so rude, right? Then you go in your store, and and I'll walk in. People don't know who I am in service. Like, yeah, George does, of course. But you got many other people in there.
2: Yeah.
0: But everybody's kind in there.
2: Yes.
0: And next thing you know, we're laughing about
1: everyone's
0: something.
1: Happy. Everyone smiles when you walk in. Yeah.
0: That service, you come to that service, I've never got an attitude. Not from the girls, not from the guys. And they're young.
2: Mm-hmm.
0: They look like they're in their 20s.
2: Yes.
0: Okay? And somehow everybody's laughing and whatever, right? But
2: you're also looking at...
0: I will never go back to the Chevy store on the automobile.
2: So
0: like, that ain't never going to happen.
2: Right.
0: Was it Ford or Chevy? Where was I?
1: Ford.
0: My son's driving a Ford.
2: So
0: you guys need to like.
2: That's the
0: get
2: best store in the United States of America.
0: You are
1: what is?
2: That Land Rover store. So that's the precedent that you're used to.
0: So when I go into another Range Rover store, which when I was in Florida, 3 years ago, yeah, it was 3 years ago, I walked in, everybody had an attitude. I'm like, I wanted to drive something, so to let you know what I wanted, and I wasn't sure. Somebody said, go look at this color. It was like a bronze. I said, I'm not going to look at a bronzy color. And my girlfriend wanted to buy a bronzy color, so we went and looked at it. It was nothing like walking in your store. Nothing.
2: Well, typically, if you look at any business, when you walk in, the attitude's going to start from the top. If the person runs the store is arrogant or cocky, I mean, that's typically the attitude that runs the store. If they're welcoming, friendly, I truly enjoy what I do. And if someone that works for me doesn't enjoy what they do or isn't happy, that bothers me. I want everyone to be on the same team, everyone to have fun, everyone to make money, provide for their families. It's a whole circle. And if we all do that, it's easy to take care of the customers, because especially at a Range Rover store, anyone walking in is intelligent. They know what's going on. They
0: can you also have a great location, if that means anything. Your curb appeal is beautiful.
2: Mm-hmm.
1: Oh, yeah.
0: You know what I mean? So you're coming down Route 1 and you know, you go up that private, feels like a private driveway up. It's just, the whole feeling just feels good. It's not like driving into a level lot, and there it is, and I just can't explain it. But again, I'm about curb appeal. That's what I do.
2: It's a castle on the hill.
0: It is a castle on the hill.
1: But that's very much like Land Rover. Every commercial you see is like up on a mountain, off-roading. Like, that kind of gives the same feel.
0: Correct. So, you love what you do.
2: Mm-hmm.
0: And that this is it. This is going to be it. So, okay, now you decide at what age, Mom, I want to take a look at this store. Or do you just...
2: Well, we do it together now.
0: So what happens?
2: So if there's multiple ways it happens, sometimes it's a friend, sometimes it's a broker, but someone will bring you a deal to look at.
0: Okay.
2: And it depends on a lot of different factors.
1: You need to go to break.
2: So
0: I don't. I got 23 seconds. I didn't realize that. Let me know when I'm down to 5. Go like this.
2: Okay. So basically, it depends on a lot of factors, but we look at the whole deal, and sometimes it makes sense for us, sometimes it doesn't, and if it does, you know, we make an offer, but we do that as a team.
0: As a team.
2: Mm-hmm.
0: And what if one says no and one says yes?
2: That hasn't happened.
0: Hold that thought. I'm Cindy Stumpling. You listen to Tevin Zales on WBZ. We'll be right back.
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0: Tough as Nails on WBZ. I'm Cindy, and I'm here with...
1: Sammy.
0: And...
1: Eddie.
2: Eddie.
0: Okay, I got two people under the age of... How old are you now, Eddie?
2: 30. I'm turning 37.
0: The

0: I'm Al Griffith with this quick check on the stories trending right now on WBZ News Radio 1030. A powerful nor'easter is causing flooding and knocking out power to tens of thousands of Massachusetts customers. The coastal storm has been generating damaging wind gusts as high as 71 miles an hour that was recorded in Wellfleet and out on Block Island. Now, the peak of the storm is expected to last through Sunday, although forecasters say rain and wind will linger for a couple more days. While most people have been hunkered down for the storm, not these folks in Southie. Here's WBZ's Emma Friedman.
1: Walking along the beach in Southie, there's very few people out and about, but in the water, that's a different story.
2: We don't like the rain. We prefer when it's warm and sunny and windy, but unfortunately, usually it's like this and windy.
1: I found Martin and about a dozen other men sporting wetsuits at Pleasure Bay Beach. Martin drove up from Belmont using the wind to his advantage. He comes here to windsurf whenever he can.
2: If you got the right sail, I mean, it's just fun.
0: I'm Al Griffith.

0: And welcome back to Tepper's Nails on WBZ, and I'm Cindy Stumpo.
1: And I'm Sammy.
0: And you are, get off that phone right now.
2: Eddie.
0: We're all on phones doing business at the same time. Eddie what?
2: Eddie Allen.
0: From where?
2: Fast Eddie.
0: Fast Eddie, I like that. Fast Eddie, that's it. From where?
2: Kaplan Auto Group.
0: Just in case somebody comes in after commercial, they want to know who we're talking to.
2: Right here.
0: Okay. So go ahead, I was asking you a question. Do you remember the question?
2: Yeah, so...
0: What was the question?
2: How do you look at or a store to buy, or how do you...
0: How do you and mom come to a decision when you're working together?
2: So...
0: Since dad wants nothing to do with
2: this. Yeah, so Sherry,
0: cue circus music.
2: And we have a COO, too, works with us directly. The three of us will sit in a room and look at the deal. And, you know, it depends on, obviously, where it is, what brand... I mean, to us, brands matter the most. Having a good brand is really important, not only for the product, but for the relationship between the manufacturer and us, because we like having really good relationship with the manufacturers. It's helped us a lot, and we don't see a reason not to have good relationships with them. Some of them are better than others in terms of working relationships. So, you know, it depends on the deal. We look at it. We crunch the numbers. We see how much, you know, we could offer that would make sense for us. And we go from there.
0: Okay, but what happens when one goes, pull the trigger, and the other one goes, I don't know, I'm not sure, let's think about this. Does that happen?
2: Yeah, there was one deal that, it's another store, it was a good brand, and we were like, you know, let's do it. And Sherry was definitely hesitant. Sherry also has a sixth sense like crazy. Like she, with people, with anything. Like she'll pull up to something, and there'll be something going on that will never, ever happen again, but she'll be on to something always. She is like...
0: Call female intuition, but go ahead.
2: Yeah. So there was something about this deal, and we had already put down a deposit, and she's like, I don't know, should we do this? And at this point, we had already paid a deposit. We're like, it's going to be fine. We've never sold a store until we sold that store 3 years later.
0: So it was just a...
2: It was, she was right. She was right.
0: And you got rid of it.
2: Yep.
0: What's the future hold for you in the automobile business? Like, is this is your live or die, right? This is what you're going to do?
2: Yes. I mean, so
0: get married one day, hopefully.
2: Yes.
0: Have another little Eddie.
2: Yeah.
0: Or a Sammy or a Cindy or whatever you want to name them. And hopefully they're going to like the car business, maybe not like the car business.
2: Yeah, I have to do what my parents did because it worked for me, right? Like, I want them to do what makes them happy. So if it's come in the car business, awesome. If it's not, I feel like you have to love this business.
0: Do you call mom at work, or you call her Sherry?
2: Sherry.
0: When did you start doing that?
2: So when I first started like selling cars on the floor, when I got out of college, I felt it. And there was a group of people that would talk about how, you know, I was Sherry's son. And, you know, I got spoon-fed this and that. And it bought
0: all the baloney.
2: A couple of weeks. And there was another group of people.
0: No, knowing you probably bothered you a couple months.
2: Well, actually, it happened quicker than I would ever expect because there was another group of people that brought me in like family. And I started to look at them like, wow, the people who brought me in like family, they're the ones that actually make money and sell cars. And the ones that sit around and talk about me the whole time, they've been at 12 dealerships in the last 6 years.
0: There you go.
2: And I was like, you know what? Like, I don't care what anyone thinks. I'm just going to come. I'm going to be the first one here every day. I'm going to be the last one. I'm never going to take a day off. And I'm going to sell cars. I'm going to beat everyone on the floor.
0: So basically, because you were the son, now you got a chip on your shoulder.
2: Correct.
0: And the chip on the shoulder drove you.
2: Correct. And if you don't have that chip, I wouldn't even want.
0: Yeah, that's correct.
2: I wouldn't even want my child to be in the business. You know what I mean?
0: Yeah, you got to have that chip. I'm going to show you. I'm going to outwork you. I'm going to do this. Mm-hmm. I'm going to do that because you made that comment. Mm-hmm. So at that time, you decide I'm going to call my mother, Sherry.
2: Yeah, it's just like I'm not going to be like, hey, mommy, like across the dealership.
0: Sammy is.
2: Yeah, but it's different.
0: Okay, so hey, mommy. So how, when you get home, does she become mom again? Or is she still Sherry?
2: Yeah, she's mom.
1: No, now I use you as the weapon.
0: Like, what?
1: I use you as the weapon at work. So yesterday we were on the phone with your plumber. And he didn't tell you that he needed to order an escutcheon for Lorna. And I said, she doesn't know yet. And he goes, she doesn't need to know. And I go, but I will tell her if you don't get it.
0: Is she a Cindy or a mom?
1: Mom. Don't make me have to tell her.
0: Don't make me have. So I'm just a her lately. I'm a her. And your mom is Sherry, mom, and her?
2: Yeah.
0: But again, when you get home, do you sometimes forget to call her mom? I know you don't live with her, but let's say you go hang out for the weekend with her. Do you remember to call her mom, or do you go Sherry?
2: I mean, at this point, I call her mom sometimes at work, too. I mean, it's not like, I just feel like at first, it was really, like, I wanted to make it.
0: It felt awkward.
2: As on my own as much as I could. And I just felt like kind of separating that.
0: Okay,
2: and she also.
0: Okay, hold on. I'm going to hold you at that for a minute. I guarantee you, if your dad was the owner, you would have not called him by his first name. I place my bet on that. You would never have
2: done the same thing.
0: I don't think so. Because you would have felt that was disrespectful to call your dad by his name. That's your dad. And yet it's my dad's business. I don't think you would have called him by his first name. Maybe you would have, but it would be more normal for a son to be in business. I'm going to go back to what I said at the beginning. The son and the father. And the son is respectful in a different way to the father, and the father to the son. Mm-hmm. But the world's changing.
2: Yes.
0: Not fast enough, by the way.
2: Yep.
0: Little by little. Little by little by little. Like little blocks.
1: But
0: okay?
1: I think I like to say her because it's the opposite of the norm.
0: Well, I don't know what her means.
1: Meaning like that you're a woman that did this versus like Cindy, your mom. Like I say her, like anytime I'm saying her, everyone assumes it's you. Because they know you're my mom and that this was your business you created in a man's world. It's like I drive that home more because you're the woman. Not just because
0: you're both going to handle business different because you're female and you're a male.
2: Well, it's got to the
0: point. And we're together as two females. You are dealing with a female and she's dealing with a male. It's hard. I'm telling you guys, Harvard's doing this big study on this.
2: You said that though, it's funny because back in the day, it would, like before like people knew me and because I would never tell people like who I am when I'm at the store. I have a different last name. Like I would sell cars. I wouldn't tell people like who I was. And like just like go around town like
0: that's true people, he has a different last name. Alan's his last name. He's not Kaplan.
2: And people would always be like, oh, like, so like that's cool, like your dad owns a business. They always say that.
0: Always.
2: And like now, like they kind of know more, so like they know Sherry, but like
0: they assume,
2: but they would always assume
1: it's well, like,
2: oh no,
1: he
2: has nothing to do with
1: and
2: it.
1: I'm like, no,
0: of course they
1: my
0: do
1: mom.
2: Yeah,
0: no one see Stumpo is Charlie Chuck. Like I still get guys that pull up to the job saying, they go, whoa, and I'll get them right on camera because I got to get them right. Oh, you own the company? What do you think the C stands for? Charlie, Chuck. I hear all these names. No, but you own the company. It's not your husband? No. I've been here, my father, my husband, my brother. It's you can't make that up, right? Mm-hmm. So, again, automatic people assume it's your dad.
2: Yeah.
0: Now, she will get cocky back. She'll put you in your place. If you don't really understand, no, it's my mom. She's gonna drive it home. But when you'd hear that, you'd be like, oh God, how do I explain this again? Right? Like, it's not my dad's business. It's my mom's business. Right?
2: Yep.
0: Gets tiring.
2: Yeah, I mean, obviously, it's funny that people assume that. But if you look at
0: why is that funny? Wouldn't that be an automatic assumption? Car business, it's your dad's business.
2: Yeah.
0: Did you ever sit back and say, you know, that's pretty cool. It's my mom's business. It's not my dad's business. Or no.
2: Well, I would even take it a step further. I think a lot of my motivation was seeing, you know, they did a really good job when I was growing up of sheltering me from, you know, anything that was going on in life that was negative or difficult. But like as a kid, you're nosy, right? And like you're always like around the corner listening and watching. And like there were certain
0: not
2: things
0: all
2: that,
0: kids,
2: that, I'll,
0: but
2: never,
0: yeah, some
2: that
0: kids.
2: I'll never forget that, you know, and I saw her.
0: Be sad at times, be happy.
2: I saw things happen in the business because she was a woman that made me so angry. That's been a lot of also my motivation because I feel like not only has she done such an amazing job.
0: But the manufacturers treated her differently and reps treated her differently.
2: No, they actually, she's so good at, you know, she loves people. She's so good with people. And they all were the reason we're in business.
0: So the manufacturers were good to her.
2: When my grandfather passed away, the banks, the manufacturer at the time, they were the ones that really pushed for her because she had such a good relationship with them.
0: Okay, but your grandfather was also known as a really good guy. If your grandfather had a reputation of being the P word, right, it might have been different for Sherry too. He was known as a tough businessman, but a good businessman, like a good man.
2: Mm-hmm.
0: So that's a big difference.
2: Mm-hmm.
0: Okay, but so there's the motivation right there. You didn't like, then who was torturing Sherry?
2: I won't say, but I'll just say there's people that come to mind and that.
0: Okay.
2: And like, especially my first 3-4 years, like, not only do I want to take the business and take it to the next level, but
0: I'm not going to let anybody hurt my mom anymore. Okay. Hold that thought. I'm Cindy Stumpling. You listen to Tough as Nails on WBZ. We'll be right back.
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0: Welcome to the WBZ Book Club. Jordan Rich here. 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And that's the Book Club, WBZ Boston's News Radio.
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5: 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And I'm here in the studio tonight with
6: Sammy
5: and
7: Fast Eddie.
5: Sammy, you got to ask any questions? Like, you just heard what he had to say. Like, he didn't like that there were people, doesn't matter, no names, that were, we'll use the word, torturing Sherry. And that motivated him. Sam's got a saying. What do you say when people used to come to, when you first started as a broker, and people would say, hey, is Cindy Stumpel your mom? You'd say what?
6: We don't go there.
5: And then is Bobby Leonard your grandfather?
6: We definitely don't go there.
5: You hear what I'm saying?
6: Mm-hmm.
5: So, and then they'd say, but we like them.
6: Then we can go there.
5: So she had to learn, like, because people are going to say nasty things, whether they're true or not, right?
6: Mm-hmm.
5: How many people really know Sherry? How many people know Cindy? We keep our,
6: it's our
5: circle small.
6: It's always the backward compliment. It happened the other night at an open house, and someone said, like, her mom gets a bad rap. And I go, no, my mom's tough.
5: Oh, somebody said your mom gets a bad rap?
6: And I said, no, she's tough.
5: So your mom gets a bad rap. Would that come from a female or male?
6: Male.
5: That's when I should have been called. Now I wish I was there. I didn't want to go, and I wish I was there. Because she doesn't really know how to put something in their place as good as I do.
6: But
5: it a builder or a broker?
6: Builder.
5: Oh, that would be even more fun. I'll get his name and number before you leave the studio, trust me.
6: No, he didn't mean it the way you think, but regardless, I was like, she's tough.
5: Okay, so what, shoot me?
6: No. That doesn't bother
5: maybe
6: me when
5: you,
6: they say that. Good
5: so,
6: luck.
5: Hold on. So I get a bad rap, and you're an idiot. Period. So that's, again, my point taken. I still get this every single. And how old was the stupid builder, by the way?
6: We won't go there.
5: It has to be younger than me, so go ahead.
6: Yeah, but he wasn't trying to say it in a malicious way.
5: But he did.
6: That's
5: what
6: he
5: did.
6: But he'll eat his words.
5: No, I'm going to make him eat his words. There's a big difference. How old is this guy?
6: I have no idea.
5: If you had a guess.
6: I don't know.
5: Oh, she's not telling me any more information. Now I'm going to have to go watch the video cameras on the show. I'll make the guys play it back. Just tell me, is he younger than me or older?
6: He didn't come to your job site.
5: I know that. I'll make them play back the videos on their job site.
6: Nobody is older.
5: So who? Yes, there are people older than me doing what I do.
6: Not there.
5: So who's younger? There you go. So there it goes. Like, shut your mouth if you got nothing nice to say. That's my point.
7: Yeah.
5: Okay?
7: But they make assumptions.
5: Because why?
7: There's a million. I mean, I feel like
5: it's down to one thing.
6: It's easier to knock than to praise.
5: It comes down to one thing.
7: Jealousy.
5: That's all it is. That's all it is. They don't know how hard you work. It's all, it's Sherry's Eddie's mom. Oh, Cindy's Sammy's mom. Mm-hmm. Meanwhile, the girl's on her hands and knees killing herself every day, right? And having to deal with my personality, right?
7: Yep.
5: That's enough in itself, dealing with my personality.
6: But enough, as much as we get all that, the minute we walk through a door, we still have a presence because you are our parent. And we follow that legacy behind it. And they're still afraid.
5: Is that a good thing?
6: I think so.
7: Yeah, of course. I mean, at the end of the day, I think, like, I don't know, my big motivation, aside from what we talked about, is like, okay, my mother took business X and then made it 10X, right? Like, I can't just take 10X and make it 10X. I have to take it. Like, she did such a good job at building the business. I want to take it and take it to that next level.
5: That's awesome. That's how every boy should talk. Every man. Well, you're not a boy anymore, but I've known you since a boy. So now you're a grown man.
6: Yeah, but I got all those digs, too. That nobody wanted to hire me and all those things like 1,000%. That, too. But it was more like you built this reputation of how good of a builder you are, whether you're tough or anyone wants to say anything.
5: But you know,
6: my whole point is I didn't want to let that name down.
5: Sherry had that reputation, too, of being, you know, people were saying she was the B word and all that stuff, too. And she wasn't. That's the craziest part, right? She wasn't. Sherry's not even like that.
7: She's one of the most loyal people in the world. Like, if you're a good person, she, first of all, we have that sixth sense. Like, she has it. And she knows good people, and she'll
5: and
7: do
5: she
7: anything.
5: And she also knows and she ain't going to deal with you.
7: Mm-hmm.
5: And she's going to...
7: And her dogs are, you know, maybe number one, but humans are right behind us.
5: Look, Sherry's been great to you, Sammy. She welcomes you to her home in Rhode Island, you know, summer home. And she treats you like gold, and... There's a long history here, by the way.
7: Yeah.
5: And then we got Jeffrey, my attorney, which is your uncle, right? We want to be happy family here.
6: I think I'm the only person that ever brought, like, all this booze and stuff there that I think both your parents texted my mom and was like, she's always welcome here to come whenever she wants.
5: Yeah, because you're very generous and you bring things. You do the right thing when you go to somebody's home. And not everybody knows to do that, right? Mm-hmm. You don't go to somebody's home empty-handed.
6: Never.
5: I've taught my kids, don't go to people's homes empty-handed. You stop at the bakery. You stop at the liquor store. You go with something. Love schnorrers that come in with nothing. Like, why do you do that? Like, when did your mom teach you that? Let me ask you a question. Where do you see your future going?
7: So, what,
5: like, as you see Herb Chambers is sold out, you see Ernie Bach is sold out, you see the salts going on all around you, especially on the auto mile, right? Is that ever in your retirement plan? Will the Kaplan Group end with you, or will you want to see this just keep growing and... realize that at some point you can't, the big boys will just keep buying out the small boys and there'll be a price tag that you might have to take. I'm sure there's been a price tag and mom didn't take it and I don't know.
7: Yeah, I mean, I think that at this point, like we talked about, I mean, it depends, you know, the next generation, everything. But at this point, I love the business. I couldn't imagine doing anything else. I think that having two or three stores, especially, you know, 5-10 years from now is going to be impossible. Because of, you know, everything's, you know, the publics are just growing so much.
5: Yeah.
7: I think that having 10 to 12 stores is with the right stores and the right brands, I think is where we want to be. Because I just feel like once you get past that point, it's like being in finance. I mean, it's just all numbers. And
5: I want to talk about that real fast because
7: I love the people.
5: Two things. I thought by now, when we sold out 2 weeks before 9/11, by the way, I missed my dealer plates. That was the biggest thing I hated. I got to buy a car. I'm registered and pay the taxes. Mm-hmm. And I can't just drive whatever I want to drive. I'll go into a Hummer. I'll go into a Porsche. I'll go into a Range Rover. Hated giving up those
6: dealer
5: plates.
6: You did right before I got my license. I was like, oh, my parents do this cool thing, and now I don't get it.
5: Yeah. You hit the target number, right? So we hit the target number on independent stores. First public company ever to be bought out, right? So I got to take that. But I thought by... this time, we would have came down to catalog showrooms. I was saying that in the, like the late 80s, early 90s. It's going to come down to catalog showrooms. Where you're going to walk in, there's not going to be inventory, and just have a car made. And it kind of did. Tesla kind of did make that. So I wasn't wrong when I said that to my ex-husband, that we're going to come down to catalog showrooms.
7: Well, in other countries, they're kind of almost there. It's just that they've kind of tried it coming out of COVID here, and America still has that, like, I need it right
5: no,
7: now.
5: No, we want it right now. And if I got to think about it, I'm not going to buy it.
7: Correct.
5: So we buy in the heat of the moment. So catalog showrooms would be stupid.
7: I don't think it depends on the brand.
5: But we thought it was going to happen because of overhead, interest.
7: Like Tesla's a commodity. It's not a car.
5: Correct.
7: It's a piece of technology. So it's a little different than your everyday, you know, Range Rover, your other brands. I think niche brands will always have, you know, showrooms, inventory, you know, a nice place to service your car. You know, when you go to these other countries, you know, they have this nice, beautiful showroom that's like a catalog showroom. They have one of each model. You order your car. You're in this room with this huge screen, all this crazy stuff. And then you go around the corner to where service is, and it's like a garage that's like a dump. So, yeah. Like, it's just different.
5: No, that's why they can be in malls. Exactly. So here, I don't know how much the car business has changed since I've been out completely, but our front end used to be our sales, and our back end used to be our service parts. F&I. Then it seemed towards the end, our back end became our front end, and our front end became our back end, right? So our F&I service parts were making more money than the sales of our cars and used car inventory, obviously, right? So we were high-end exotics, but we still carried parts, service. We did it all, right? And then, souping up the cars with, you know, we had a huge detail shop behind there that people would spend as much money on souping up the cars back then as they did, especially the BU kids, right?
7: Yep.
5: But now, is that still the back end's the front end now? The front end's the back end?
7: I mean, it's definitely, the margins have compressed to a point where a lot of times in a lot of brands, there's really no margin in a new car, right? And then in used cars, the margins have gone down to a point where, you know, you're looking for a couple percentage points and finance income and service work and velocity and just turning the cars and, you know, selling more of them at a quicker pace versus sitting on one for 45 days and making $5,000.
5: Okay. And sitting on 45 days costs you money because you're floor planning. Most car dealerships floor plan.
7: Well, you know what happens. They sit on the lot. They get scratched.
5: Yep.
7: You know, the tires gets flat.
5: So at the end, profit margins right now. You see, let me rephrase that. How's the car business in general? Like, the real estate business has slowed down a bit. How's your business right now?
7: It's been pretty good, but I feel like a lot of it's kind of some of the external factors as well.
5: Hold that thought. I'm Cindy Stumpling. Let's touch nails on WBZ, and we'll be right back.
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0: This is the WBZ Book Club. I'm Jordan Rich. I often joke that I don't get headaches, I give them. But for people who have migraines, it is no joke. For so many, migraine headaches diminish the quality of life. Well, in the book, The End of Migraines, 150 Ways to Stop Your Pain, by Dr. Alexander Moskop, the latest, third edition, is updated to include 5 new migraine drugs, the very latest, not to mention details on the latest treatment advances, including supplements. Over 150 treatment options are looked at and evaluated. Non-drug approaches as well. What we're learning about diet and what triggers a headache, mind-body therapies, physical approaches, Botox, NSAIDs, unusual drugs, and much more. Dr. Moskop is a board-certified neurologist, has trained over 300 doctors worldwide, and he himself has suffered from migraines, offering a very empathetic approach. Check out The End of Migraines. And that's the book club, WBZ, Boston's News Radio.
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4: 58 degrees, rain and wind in Boston. Good evening. It's 9 o'clock. I'm Al Griffith, and here's what's happening. A powerful nor'easter has been hitting mostly the coast with heavy rain and damaging winds. High wind and coastal flood warnings remain in effect for parts of the state. And flooding remains a threat while thousands of residents remain without power.
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4: Now, 50 to 60 mile an hour wind gusts have been bringing down trees, tree limbs, and power lines. Forecasters saying that this slow-moving storm will stick around through tomorrow, although clearing should be underway beginning on Tuesday. Now, meanwhile, across the country, Hawaii bracing for its second hurricane in less than 2 months. Tropical storm warnings and hurricane watches are in effect for the Big Island as it is getting lashed by Hurricane Nolo.
5: President Trump issuing a pre-landfall presidential declaration, which will essentially give Hawaii access to federal assistance. Now, one of the big concerns here is the mudslides and the flooding. Because of the damage left behind by Hurricane Lala, which occurred 6 weeks ago, residents say they haven't even cleaned up some of the debris yet. So now you're going to have more of an inundation of rain and mudslides. Jacqueline Lee, ABC News, Hilo, Hawaii.
4: President Trump has rejected Iran's proposal to reopen the Strait of Hormuz. He spoke to reporters today outside the White House before leaving for a college football game. This week, Iran offered to reopen the strait and resume talks on its nuclear program in 7 days if the U.S. lifts its blockade of Iranian ports, waives sanctions on Iranian oil sales, and observes a ceasefire that would include Lebanon. Iranian media says the country's president has left New York after a U.N. gathering. During that event, Iran held hours of indirect talks with the U.S. An investigation is underway in Saugus, where two badly decomposed bodies were found in a tent. The Essex County DA's office says Saugus police received a call to investigate a disturbing find in a wooded area just off of Route 1. Police investigated and found what turned out to be two bodies inside of a tent. Well, some people were in Southie today using today's windy weather to their advantage.
6: Walking along the beach in Southie, there's very few people out and about, but in the water, that's a different story.
7: We don't like the rain. We prefer when it's warm and sunny and windy, but unfortunately, usually it's like this and windy.
6: I found Martin and about a dozen other men sporting wetsuits at Pleasure Bay Beach.
7: We're windsurfing and wingsurfing.
6: Martin drove up from Belmont using the wind to his advantage. He comes here to windsurf whenever he can.
7: You got the right sail. I mean, it's just fun. So you're just flying, you know, like you go 30 miles per hour and it's just fun.
6: 30 miles an hour?
7: Yeah.
6: He just met most of the other guys here, like Andrea from Italy, who tells me this kind of weather is the perfect excuse to meet others with the same interests.
8: Great to meet more people and see each time the same person that have the same hobby, and we enjoy the weather and this condition.
6: In Southie, Emma Friedman, WBZ Boston's News Radio.
4: 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Traffic on threes with Jack Hart.
9: Well, thank you, Al. We got some wind. We've got some rain. We've got poor visibility, puddling, skittish drivers, and what a mess traveling out and about. But you know what? Traffic is actually light out there, and people are being fairly well-behaved. So we're not dealing with too many specific issues out there. You just need to drive slow. Traveling on
0: on the Mass Pike right now. We do have a little bit of trouble on the westbound side. Looks like we've got a left lane issue just as you get a little bit beyond the Alston-Brighton interchange, and that's backing things up a little bit, not too much. Traveling otherwise, the downtown area, lower deck of Route 93, Zakim Bridge, Tobin Bridge, Sumner and Callahan Tunnel, so far so good. Braintree to Boston on the expressway, traffic is moving without a hitch, and down to the south, Routes 95, 24, and 3, things doing pretty well. And we're traveling out in central Mass, no major issues. Just be careful. Keep your speeds reasonable. It doesn't take much to hydroplane. And two hands on the wheel. I'm Jack Hart, WBZ Traffic in the Threes.
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4: Now the four-day WBZ AccuWeather forecast with Carl Erickson.
11: Strong winds and waves of heavy rain tonight through tomorrow as this powerful nor'easter makes its way up the east coast. Winds will gust anywhere from 50 to 60 miles per hour at times through early tomorrow, especially along the coast, which can lead to power outages. So major coastal flooding and beach erosion, a major concern right through tomorrow night, as it will stay windy with occasional rain continuing, low 57. The nor'easter begins to wind down a bit on Monday. Less wind, but still pockets of rain around and some gusty breezes, high near 60. Then drying out on Tuesday, mostly cloudy, high 64. I'm AccuWeather meteorologist Guy Erickson, WBZ, Boston's News Radio.
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14: When people imagine what a day of work looks like in California, many think of tech workers overusing words like synergy. But here's what a day of work actually looks like in the Golden State. 1.2 million people clock into manufacturing jobs. $2 billion are generated by local businesses, and 300 million pounds of the world's best food are grown in our fields, shaping the future of manufacturing, agriculture, and small business. How's that for synergy? It's just another day in CA.
4: Well, due to the nor'easter, the Red Sox off today with their final game of the regular season against the Cubs has been moved from today to tomorrow at Tropicana Field. First pitch at 3:05. And then, of course, all eyes on the Red Sox and the Yankees when they meet in Game 1 of the American League wildcard playoffs. That would be Tuesday night in New York. Meanwhile, the New England Patriots, well, they're getting ready to take on the Jaguars in Jacksonville tomorrow afternoon at 1 o'clock. WBZ News Time 9:07. 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I'm Al Griffith.
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15: Thank you, Al. I always appreciate you as my news person because you always say my name the way I want to hear it, Morgan White Jr. For the next 3 hours, we've got a great show planned. And a gentleman who's been on with me about a half a dozen times over the years, who has published several books about a popular TV show that's 60 years old this week. And he's back because the book is being re-released. And when he was born, he didn't know he would have the same setup of three parts to his name as the star he came to appreciate, enjoy, and love to talk about, Mr. Dick Van Dyke. Welcome, everybody. Say welcome to David Van Dusen. Hey, Dave.
16: Morgan, good evening. How are you over there in Boston? Staying dry, I hope.
15: Oh, no, we can't stay dry when a nor'easter comes through. But let me ask
16: you. We got smacked.
15: Go ahead.
16: No, I said we get smacked a little bit here in Albany, New York today, too, with the rain. So
15: okay, and I'm being polite when I say this, and maybe a teeny bit insincere. Good luck next Tuesday in the first round of the playoffs.
16: Okay.
15: As the Yankees and Red Sox once again renew their battle. But we're here.
16: There they go.
15: We're here to talk about your book and Dick Van Dyke. And I meant to ask you this question the last time I had you on and forgot about it till like 3 or 4 days later.
16: Go. What's the question?
15: I don't know if you know the answer, but if you know the answer, I want to hear it now. There are words to the Dick Van Dyke Show, which were written well after the show had come and gone. And if you think you have your troubles, and that's all I know of the first line.
16: So there were words written, and they were written by none other than Maury Amsterdam, who played Buddy on the show.
15: Right.
16: And in a conversation with Maury that I had, he told me that he wrote those lyrics after the show had finished its original network run. And the words go something like this. See if I can do it without goofing them up. So you think that you've got trouble, so trouble's a bubble. So tell old Mr. Trouble to get lost. Why not hold your head up high and start trying, stop crying, and don't forget to keep your fingers crossed. When you find the joy of living is loving and giving, you'll be there when the winning dice are tossed. A smile is just a frown that's turned upside down, so smile and that frown will defrost, and don't forget to keep your fingers crossed.
15: You did it word for word. And
16: I did it. I think I goofed a little, but it's pretty close. So.
15: Right. And it was.
16: But let me tell you this. But let me tell you the story about that. So, for Dick Van Dyke's 70th birthday back in 2000. I contacted Earl Hagen, who wrote the music to that famous theme,
15: right,
16: and asked if I could do a barbershop quartet arrangement for Dick Van Dyke. Dick was interested in starting a little barbershop quartet group. And in fact, I did write that arrangement for Dick, and he formed a group called the Fantastics, and they have sung that arrangement now for some 25 years at various events, from Disney 23 events to television shows, et cetera, et cetera. So another connection that I have with Mr. Van Dyke.
15: And Earl Hagen, who did the theme for that show, if I'm not mistaken, he was involved with the theme for the Andy Griffith Show, I Spy, and a few
16: that
15: other...
16: That Girl.
15: That Girl.
16: Yep.
15: Wow. And you,
16: Hagen was quite a guy.
15: And you get to participate in arranging that song for Dick on the 23rd anniversary?
16: They have what they call D23 conventions.
15: Okay.
16: So Dick performed with his group there, and they performed it at the TV Land Awards. They performed it at the Hollywood Bowl, any number of places. So it's out there. Folks can go and search for it on YouTube and see it. You mentioned at the top of the show, it's a new book that I wrote, not an updated version of my older book.
15: Okay.
16: One of the links, it's a brand new digital book. And one of the video clips that I have is a clip of Dick and me singing the theme song together of the very words that we just talked about. So it's a cherished memory that I have of sitting in Dick's trailer singing the song with him.
15: Now, I'm afraid to ask, is Dick still healthy and strong?
16: Dick is chugging on his way to 101 this coming December, having attained its 100th birthday last December.
15: Right.
16: I would say Dick is in pretty good health, given the fact that he is over 100 years of age. And, you know, Dick's motto has been keep moving. He titled a book that some years ago, and I think he continues to do that, tries to get to the gym. I saw a recent post where he was on an inversion table in his backyard. So I think he's doing all that he can to stay in the best health that he can for being over 100 years of age.
15: Isn't that a table that hangs you upside down?
16: That's correct.
15: 101 years old, and his head is lower than his feet.
16: Correct.
15: Oh, my goodness. Now, tell people the title of the book. I love having authors on in early fall because this is when you start thinking, oh, what do I get Uncle Ben, Aunt Susie? Who do I need to buy a gift for, and what would be an appropriate gift?

0: for a while. Okay.
1: Okay. I think fans get to see a unique look, a different side, to see the real people that they were, Dick and Carl and Rosemarie. And as I said, I've gone back through my 30 years of archives of audio clips and video clips. And as you're reading about certain passages, there will be a live link, and you click on a link, and it will bring you to a YouTube channel where you'll get to hear audio or video of what you're reading about. So as I said, a clip of Dick and me singing the theme song together, or Rosemarie talking about items of hers dedicated to the Smithsonian Institute, and various things like that. It's a very interactive book that I think fans are really...
0: I'm going to stop you here because I have a break to take. But one thing okay. we haven't touched upon through you from your past for the Dick Van Dyke aura, Walnut Times, your newsletter.
1: Yeah.
0: Let me take a break and we'll get back. You want to call in and be a part of this conversation, 617-254-1030, 888-929-1030. 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

0: Welcome back to The Morgan Show. My name, Morgan White Jr. I'm speaking with David Van Dusen, and we're having a conversation about Dick Van Dyke. There is one line available, and it's funny, this is a Boston radio station. But our first two calls are from New York and Cleveland. What are you going to do? But before I take the calls, David, let's talk about the Walnut Times.
1: Yeah, the Walnut Times was a newsletter that I published about the Dick Van Dyke Show for 20 years, from 1995 until 2015, publishing over 62 issues that are full with interviews of the cast and crew and guest stars and other things that were going on with the show. And fans really seemed to love it and enjoy it. And through the publishing of the newsletter was my open door to becoming friends with and meeting the cast: Carl Reiner, Dick Van Dyke, Rose Marie, Larry Matthews, so many from the show. What a wonderful experience it was, and continues to be now, even today.
0: May I go out on a limb and say the only two regular participants from the show that are still alive: Larry Matthews, who played Richie, and right, the coffee break boy, Jamie Farr.
1: Well, there are others, other guest stars who were on the show, but you're right, the numbers are dwindling. So, you know, Jamie Farr, we talked about my book a couple of minutes ago, interviewed Jamie Farr a number of years ago, and there's a little snippet about Jamie Farr in the book, and you can click on a link, and you can hear Jamie describing his experience working with Dick Van Dyke and the rest of the cast the week that he worked as the snappy delivery man.
0: Okay.
1: It's great fun. Great fun, yeah.
0: Now, they brought him back for a couple of episodes, did they not?
1: He was on about three until he was eventually replaced by Herbie Fay. Jamie tells the story. He believes that he got replaced by Herbie Fay because Herbie was a friend of Carl's and needed work.
0: So, okay.
1: That's just the way the cookie crumbles, I guess, right?
0: That's showbiz.
1: That's right.
0: Well, tell you what, let's clear lines, because I can tell you are going to be a phone buddy to a lot of people. Let's go first to line one, Mike in New York. Mike, good evening. Welcome to The Morgan Show.
2: Hi, Morgan.
0: Hi, Mike.
1: Hi, Michael.
2: I thought I'd call in because I hear the head walnut was going to be on tonight.
1: Well, indeed, that's the name that Dick gave me when I started my publication as the head editor of the Walnut Times. Yes, he dubbed me the head walnut.
2: Very aptly so, too, I might add.
1: Oh, thank you, Mike.
0: So, do you have a question, Mike?
2: No, actually, I was just gonna say to Dave, make sure you tell the audience about your new updated 60th anniversary special. You've already talked about the book. He's got a lot of good projects out there. Actually, though, I did have a complaint that I'd like to address to Dave, and maybe he can help me with this. I went to three local supermarkets tonight, and there was no Crummy Buttons. And so I thought maybe Dave could help with that. But other than that, I just wanted to call up and make sure everybody knows about his new projects.
1: Well, thanks, Mike. I guess we'll have to maybe give a call to Larry Matthews about those Crummy Buttons. See what he might have in his.
2: Is he hoarding them all? Is that the problem?
1: Yeah, I think that could be it.
0: Well, Mike, believe me.
2: I thought maybe they sold out because of demand or something.
0: Mike, believe me, we will cover all things David Van Dusen between now and 10 o'clock.
2: Oh, no doubt.
0: Okay. Thank you for your call.
2: Thank you, Morgan.
0: Bye-bye. That line is available. You want it, 617-254-1030. And let's go to Cleveland and speak to Monty. Monty, good evening.
3: Evening, Morgan. Good evening, David. How are you?
1: Good.
0: I am fine, yes. What's your question?
3: Well, no rain in Cleveland tonight.
0: Thank you.
3: You're welcome. So, hey, I'm just trying to understand. I think David mentioned this is an interactive book. How does one go about purchasing an interactive book, and where?
0: Good question.
1: Well, probably the easiest way is if folks go to my Walnut Times website, which is thewalnuttimes.com. There's a link there to a separate site where the book can be purchased. It is a digital PDF book, so it'll be delivered electronically. The book actually is available for pre-order now, will be officially available this coming Tuesday. Purchasers will receive a download link to the 40-megabyte book, and you can read it on your computer. You can download it to your Kindle app. You can download it to your physical Kindle as well. As you're reading, you can click on the links and be taken to the content. If the links don't function correctly, there are also QR codes that folks can scan and get to the same material. So I think folks will really enjoy it. But thanks for asking. I appreciate that.
3: No, you're welcome. And just one more quick question, because Morgan recommended for, you know, holiday gifts. Is this an affordable publication? What's the price?
1: The price is $15.99, but what I was going to say is for listeners right now on WBZ, if you use that code WBZ when you order the book, 15% discount off tonight for a purchase. So folks, find that link and put your code in of WBZ and save a little money and get a great book.
3: Thank you. Sounds like a great book. Looking forward to it. Morgan, I hope your Sox do well in the playoffs.
0: Marty, coming from Cleveland, I thank you.
3: Take care.
1: Thank you.
0: Bye-bye. And let's try one more before the bottom of the hour news. Sticking with a New York theme, Kristen, welcome.
4: Hi, good evening.
0: Good evening. Were you a big fan of the Dick Van Dyke Show?
4: I am a big fan. I was born in 1982, and
1: wow.
4: I was probably about 12 when I found the Dick Van Dyke Show. I was surfing around on Nick at Night, and
0: okay.
4: I found Dick Van Dyke.
0: Well,
4: I just I wanted to know if I just sent a fan letter to Dick Van Dyke. I just wrote him like a 4-page letter and sent pictures. What do you think would be the chances that I would get those back?
1: I think the chances are probably good. It will all depend on what other mail Dick is getting and how he's feeling and you know what's going on day to day. But I know in the past Dick has certainly responded to through the mail requests for autographs. So that's keep your fingers crossed as the words of the song go, and hopefully they'll come back to you.
4: I hope so. And I am very much looking forward to your Zoom meeting on October 3rd. I am attending.
1: Oh, great. Yeah, we'll make sure that we tell folks about that as well. Yes, we're doing a live Zoom event, Morgan, next Saturday night, October 3rd, which is the actual 65th anniversary of the show.
0: Okay.
1: Larry Matthews will join us live for that, as will producer-writer from the show, 95-year-old Bill Persky. And we're going to have some giveaway prizes for those that attend and hear stories of interactions that folks have had and sharing of memorabilia and polls and all sorts of fun for a good hour, hour and a half next Saturday night.
0: Kristen, thank you for bringing that up.
4: Absolutely, and thank you guys so much. I love Dick Van Dyke. I don't know where I would be without him.
1: Well, good. We'll look for you next Saturday night, Kristen. Thanks for your call.
4: Thank you. Have a good evening.
0: Now,
1: you too.
0: I've got to take a news hit, David, but we'll come right back. There's one line available, 617-254-1030, and another call from Ohio,

0: the Massachusetts people. This is like six calls from New York and Ohio. And Jane,
1: you
0: want to
1: give that number? You want to give that number again quickly, Morgan? Someone just texted me and said, "What's the number to call?" So,
0: had they been listening instead of texting, they would have heard me say 617-254-1030. I hope everybody got it that time that wants to use it. And now I'm about
1: there
0: to
1: take
0: a quick hit of news, and David and I will be back after these messages. Time and temperature 9:30, 58 degrees.
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7: I'm Al Griffith with this quick check on the stories trending right now on WBZ News Radio 1030. The storm that we've been talking about for a week has arrived, and it is everything as advertised, pummeling the coast with 70-mile-an-hour wind gusts and heavy rain causing flooding. Power outages have been spreading. Logan Airport reporting hundreds of cancellations and delays. Now, the peak of the storm is expected to last through Sunday, although forecasters say rain and wind will linger for a couple of days. In New Hampshire, police have arrested a 20-year-old man, accusing him of vandalizing a Manchester business with hateful graffiti. Tyler Inman of Allentown is being charged with criminal mischief and falsifying evidence from the incident at Mocha Pot on Hanover Street. And a 19-year-old driver is dead after his BMW crashes into the Route 95 overpass in Linfield. It happened early Saturday morning at around 3:30. I'm Al Griffith.
0: Phone lines are going crazy. As soon as the line becomes vacant, boom, somebody calls in. And we're still dominated by other states besides Massachusetts, like Jane, who's calling from Ohio. Good evening, Jane.
8: Morgan. Thank you. Yes, I'm calling from Marblehead, but Marblehead, Ohio, and not Massachusetts.
0: Well, thank you.
8: And I want to thank you in the past for having Kathy Garber on. And my quick question is, whose idea was it to have Dick trip over that ottoman?
1: Well, it was actually a combination, primarily John Rich, the director. They had just started to shoot season two of the show, and Carl said to John Rich, as everybody was wrapping for the night, we need to shoot a new opening. And John said, oh, well, what do you want to do? And John said, well, wait. Now, I should preface this by saying John Rich was single at the time and was anxious to get out of there because he had a hot date that he wanted to go on.
0: Okay.
1: But he said, let's have Dick come in the front door and say hi to Mary and say hi to Richie and Rosemarie, Maury, and Amsterdam could be there, and Dick could say hello. And how about he trips over the ottoman? So they said, okay, ready, set, action. And he came and went over the ottoman, and down he went. And before they quit for the night, he said, wait, let's do a second opening where he comes in and sidesteps the ottoman. So they did another take, only one take. And in two takes, they had the two different openings that they used from the beginning. And folklore will tell us that what we didn't know at the time was that people were betting on whether Dick was going to trip over the ottoman or sidestep it when the show aired each Tuesday night. And people made some money, I guess, on those wagers through the course of the time.
0: Wonderful. All right, Jane, anything else?
8: No, that's it. But thank you so much.
0: Thank you for the call.
1: Thanks, Jane.
0: Bye-bye.
8: Yep.
0: And before I take the next call, David, was Dick sincerely surprised about Mary's popularity explosion once she started her own show?
1: Yeah, you know, the reason Mary got her own show was because of Dick, right? They had finished the Dick Van Dyke show, and Mary had tried a few things that hadn't been very successful. And Dick had a contract to do some other programs, so he did a program called Dick Van Dyke and the Other Woman, who was, of course, right, Mary Tyler Moore. And that caught CBS's attention to give her the chance for the new show. And I don't think Dick was surprised, honestly, in her success. And Mary had learned a lot at that point, and many of the people involved with the Mary Tyler Moore show had come over from the Van Dyke show, or she recruited those folks. So she knew the recipe for success, right? A strong writing team and a strong collaboration of actors and actresses. And, of course, they had that on that show as well.
0: That was the best ensemble cast in TV history.
1: Mm-hmm.
0: The best. And the best way I can point that out, all of them from the Mary Tyler Moore show, after a 7-year run, went on to host their own show. And that's never happened before.
1: Mm-hmm. Yep.
0: Yeah. Now, before we go to finally a Massachusetts call, tell everybody about the book again and how to acquire it.
1: So, From Fandom to Friendships, My Adventures with the Dick Van Dyke Show Cast, go to my website, The Walnut Times, that's WALNUTTIMES, thewalnuttimes.com, and folks will find a link there to purchase the book. There's also a link, you know, the first caller, Mike, talked about I re-released my documentary about the 60th anniversary of the show, which I think fans would really enjoy, probably the most comprehensive documentary ever done on the show. And there's a link there for folks to go watch that, as well as a link to purchase the book. And as I mentioned earlier, use promo code WBZ tonight when you order the book, and you get a little percentage discount to make it feel a little easier for you.
0: Perfect. Bernie in Sterling, you are next with David Van Dusen.
9: Hello. I have a few stories or rumors that I heard about Dick Van Dyke's show over the years.
0: Okay.
9: That
1: yes.
9: Perhaps to be affirmed or not. Sally Rogers.
0: Rosemary,
9: aka Rosemary, was a bit miffed because the show was intended to be mostly an office comedy, but Mary Tyler Moore kind of upstaged her. Is that?
1: I think what you have is what you're describing is relatively true. I think yes, it was originally pitched as that it would be a show about the writers, and what happened was, you know, after they started the show, they saw the potential in Mary and started to balance it out more between the office and the home. And I think Rosemary's displeasure, if you want to call it that, was that she just wanted to be in more scenes and contribute more to the show. So when there was less of that to do because they focused more on the home scenes, that was upsetting to her. But in terms of her relationship with Mary, you know, they had a very, very, very cordial relationship.
0: And Rosemary had a huge career before the Dick Van Dyke Show. Movies, Broadway. She was the whole package.
9: She was a child star, was she not?
0: Yes, she was.
1: She was. Yep, Baby Rosemary, she was known back in the day.
9: Now, the second story I heard directly from Carl Reiner's lips, and it was that Rob Reiner, God rest his soul, was on the set, and one day Mary Tyler Moore comes up to Carl Reiner and says, Rob has misbehaved. He grabbed my vice.
1: Absolutely true.
9: And Carl Reiner then goes up to Rob Reiner and says, did you grab Mary Tyler Moore's buttocks? And Robert goes, 10 years old, says, yes. Well, don't do that again.
1: Yes. And I think he was a little older at the time. But I will tell you, fast forward to 2004, when Carl did a reunion show of all of the cast. And Rob Reiner visited the set while they were shooting that and told the story in front of all of the cast and crew. And Mary was all into the fun and games. And Mary turned around and Rob was privileged to be able to grab her buttocks yet again in 2004 for the folks in attendance. I happened to be there and see that myself.
0: Anything else, Bernie?
9: As a five-year-old, I had a big crush on Mary Tyler Moore. I'll say that.
0: I had a crush on her, and I was 10 or 11 years old.
9: Thank you very much.
0: Those ski pants she wore,
9: yes,
0: that was sufficient to stir my loins.
1: Yeah, the capri pants, right? Yeah.
9: Capri pants, yes.
0: All right, Bernie, thank you for the call.
9: Thank you.
0: Bye-bye.
1: And thanks.
0: Let's see if we can squeeze Shelley in before I have to take my last break. Hello, Shelley. Welcome to the Morgan Show.
10: How are y'all doing tonight?
0: We're doing fine.
1: Hi, Shelley.
10: Good. Hey, David. I'm so excited about October 3rd, your Zoom session.
1: Yes.
10: So can you talk a little bit more about that? And also, I have already ordered your book, Phantom to Friendships, Tripping Over the Ottoman. So can you talk a little bit more about that? Thank you.
1: Well, thank you, Shelley. Yeah, so she's alluding again, Morgan, to that live Zoom event that we're going to do. So fans, I've been advertising that on my Facebook page, which is called Celebrating the Dick Van Dyke Show. We have about 23,000 members or so. So if folks are interested, look us up on Facebook, Celebrating the Dick Van Dyke Show, and you'll be able to find out more about this live Zoom event if folks are interested. Still time to sign up for that if they so choose. There is a $5 admission fee, not too steep, less than a Starbucks cup of coffee today. The book, you know, will tell some behind-the-scenes stories about Frank Adamo, who was the Dick Van Dyke's assistant and bit player on the show. They'll get to hear Frank in his own voice talking about his time on the show. We'll learn more about Frank Butler, who was the voice of the Dick Van Dyke Show. When the show opened, he did the voiceover work and many, many other shows, including Leave It to Beaver and others. So it's a very interesting cross-section of stories that I think, as I said, give you more insights about the show, but the people behind it. And it's great fun, I think.
0: Now, repeat

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1: The best thing to do would be to go to the Facebook page celebrating the Dick Van Dyke Show, and there's a form there that we ask people to fill out for the registration, and then we get back to folks with the details about the Zoom link and payment and all that sort of thing. So okay. visit the Facebook page and look for that registration form for the event.
0: All right. Thanks, David. Let me take my last break. And if you want to sneak a quick call in, 617-254-1030. That's the phone number. Time and temperature, 945, 58 degrees.
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0: Roughly 8 more minutes left with my buddy David Van Dusen. We are talking about, it was

0: 60 years ago that the Dick Van Dyke Show debuted on CBS. And Shelley called back in. I know we normally don't allow that, but she called back in because she was cut off and didn't hear the answer to her question. So, Shelley, ask David your question again.
1: Hey, David. I just wanted to reconfirm your October 3rd, the Zoom session. I have been in your Zoom sessions before, and you've addressed, like, the Happy Happy Birthday episode where this was done after JFK died, and so there was no audience. So to give the people calling in that information is huge. And I'm so looking forward to, again, your October 3rd Zoom session. And also the Phantom to Fan Friendship, Tripping Over the Ottoman. Can you share some more about your book that's coming out? Thanks so much.
2: Yes. Thanks, Shelley. Yeah.
0: Shelley, don't hang up. I want you to hear the answer before we push the button.
1: I want to hear the answer. I'm like 70 years old. I'm a college professor. And David has been so instrumental in everything Dick Van Dyke. So I'm hanging on. Thank you.
0: All right, David, give her the information.
2: Yeah, so as Shelley points out, there will be a lot of probably behind-the-scenes discussion on this Zoom event because of Larry being there and Bill Persky being there. And fans will have an opportunity to ask questions, rare questions of things that they like during the session. She also mentioned Tripping Over the Ottoman, which is the podcast that we do about the Dick Van Dyke Show. That's on all the streaming platforms. Easy name to remember because you have that symbol of Dick heading in the front door. So folks should look for Tripping Over the Ottoman. We have a special anniversary edition, 65th anniversary edition, with Larry Matthews as a guest, an extended version, almost an hour and 20 minutes of discussion about the final episode of the show, The Gunslinger. So that fans can look forward to that. So we have a multi-pronged thing, Morgan, going on to celebrate this 65th anniversary of the show. It's just tremendous that the show continues to endure all these years later. And with regard to that Zoom event, I'll make sure we have a fresh link up on the Facebook page. So if folks are interested, they don't have to go digging for it. It should be pretty in their face if they go to that Celebrating the Dick Van Dyke Show Facebook group.
0: All right. Now, Shelley, did you get everything?
1: I did. I'm so looking forward to October 3rd. I'm registered, and I've already ordered David's book. David, can you
2: Thanks,
1: talk
2: Shelley.
1: A little bit more about how to order your book? Because I've already ordered it, but I'm not sure everybody else has.
0: All right, so Shelley, at this point, I'm going to say goodnight to you, and David, answer her question.
2: Go to thewalnuttimes.com, and you'll see a link there to order the book From Fandom to Friendships. 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
0: Okay, Shelley?
1: Okay.
0: David, what was the first love affair of you for the Dick Van Dyke Show? Or for Dick Van Dyke, because you know everything Dick Van Dyke. Billy Bright in the comic, Let's Go Fly a Kite, and It's a
2: Mary
0: Jolly
2: Bobbin.
0: Holiday with Mary. I was just singing. Chitty Chitty Bang Bang. Eagle Rock, the movie about the town quitting smoking. You know all Dick Van Dyke stuff. So
2: yeah,
0: when did you fall into the pit of love?
2: It was the Dick Van Dyke Show. I was born in July of 1960. The show started in October of 61. I think the first time I saw it, Morgan, was probably when it was airing as the Dick Van Dyke Daytime Show, where they showed episodes during the day, even though the show was still on the network at night.
0: Right.
2: And I think the musical performance of the folks involved intrigued me. Dick's physicality was just incredible, right?
0: Oh, could he do physical comedy?
2: Oh, my gosh.
0: I think I told you once, I threw out a question to my radio audience. Who was the better physical comedian, Ken Berry or Dick Van Dyke? Because Ken Berry could do a pratfall as well as anybody as well. But Dick Van Dyke won in a landslide.
2: And Ken Berry is in my book, and he'll talk about the fact that he learned from Dick Van Dyke. Ken Berry was a guest star in two episodes of the Dick Van Dyke Show. So Ken had very fond memories as well of working with Dick on the show.
0: Wow.
2: Yeah.
0: So it was the Dick Van Dyke Show, and you're only 4 or 5 years old.
2: Correct. And then what was nice was the resurgence of the show in the late 80s and early 90s on Nickelodeon and TV right. Land. I got to share it with my own kids, who also appreciate it today.
0: Well, very good. And the...
2: Yeah.
0: The writer's room, that had been a plot on so many TV shows, whether it was an episode or throughout episodes. And we all have the Dick Van Dyke Show to show us what it's like behind the scenes.
2: Yeah, and you think about, this was 1960s, before the Civil Rights Movement and all that sort of thing. It was groundbreaking, the ideas that Reiner and Sheldon Leonard had, featuring a black actor, Greg Morris, at the time, in a landmark show, That's My Boy, right? And sort of set the tone as you move forward to shows like The Office and 30 Rock and so many.
0: Right. And that's a memorable episode, because if you remember that episode, that's when Richie was born. And Dick got in his mind that the hospital made a mistake.
2: Right.
0: And he thought this other family had his son and vice versa. And they came
2: and that idea.
0: Go ahead.
2: Yeah, that idea came from Bill Persky, who was having his own kids at the time, and said, there's really no way to tell whether you got the right baby or not.
0: No, that was one way. That was one way. Yeah. And that plot went into a Perry Mason episode with these two kids who were friends all their life. Yeah. Friends all their life. And Ozzie Davis, everybody thought that the other kid had taken the identity. But they didn't realize it couldn't be true, because Ozzie Davis was black and the kid was white.
2: Right. One of the longest laughs, they actually had to stop shooting during the scene when Greg Morris came in, because the laugh went on so long it disrupted the filming. So
0: Well, David, I wish you all the luck with the book, all the luck.
2: Thank you, Morgan.
0: Your October 3rd, what do you call it again?
2: That's a live Zoom event.
0: A live Zoom event.
2: Yep.
0: I wish you luck with that. And you know.
2: Thank you so much.
0: I will have you on again, so you take care.
2: Very good, Morgan. You be well as well, my friend.
0: Thanks for having me. Bye-bye. Time, 9:58. Temperature, good grief, 58 degrees.
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8: 58 degrees, rain and wind in Boston. Good evening. It's 10 o'clock. I'm Al Griffith, and here's what's happening. A powerful nor'easter continuing to pummel coastal areas in the region. Heavy rain and powerful damaging winds have been causing flooding concerns. Thousands of people remain without power.
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8: High winds and coastal flood warnings remain in effect for parts of the state. Logan Airport reporting hundreds of delays and cancellations. 71-mile-an-hour wind gusts were recorded in Wellfleet and out on Block Island. And forecasters saying that this is a slow-moving storm and its peak will stay with us through tomorrow. Clearing should be underway beginning on Tuesday. We've got the full WBZ AccuWeather forecast coming up. Some other news we're working on for you. Police investigating a fatal shooting in Hyde Park. Police say a man was shot and killed inside a business on Walter Street. Now, police responded to the call today, just after 1 o'clock in the afternoon. They found the victim with gunshot wounds. He was rushed to the hospital where he was pronounced dead. Flood warnings for millions of people on the East Coast as this nor'easter moves through the region, and utility officials saying thousands of Massachusetts customers lost power this morning, but National Grid saying they're ready for any further outages thanks to system upgrades that they say speeds up restoration. Now, in spite of the weather, some people were out at the beaches today and in Marshfield, despite warnings to stay away from water. A father and child were wave watching.
9: I couldn't sleep last night.
10: Couldn't sleep last night? Too excited or too noisy?
9: Too noisy.
8: Well, our team of reporters have been at it all day today, tracking the storm. WBZ's Jim McKay, well, he's been following all the storm action out on the Cape.
11: As this nor'easter continues to churn up the New England coastline, I find myself now over by Scuset Beach in Sandwich, where I talked to a couple who's originally from Billerica, but they got a place over in Onset.
12: We came down to do some things at the house down the Cape while the weather's bad, but also get out and see the scenes.
13: Like, we're in Onset, and it's not big like this, so we decided to come out and check it out over here. We figured they'd be awesome, and they are.
11: And the wind and rain is certainly picking up, and while this isn't the worst we've ever seen, remember that it's sustained, so definitely going to be hunkered down here over the next couple of days as we continue to watch this wind and rain just completely wash out our weekend. For this couple here from Billerica, well, they're out in the elements and they're going to enjoy it.
10: So what are we doing here? We do a quick walk in the beach and try to hang on?
13: Get some pictures, yeah. And we're already soaked, so.
11: And there's certainly plenty of these crashing waves heading into Scuset Beach that'll make great photos for social media, which reminds me, check us out at WBZ News Radio, wherever you can find us. Reporting from Scuset Beach in Sandwich, Jim McKay, WBZ, Boston's News Radio.
8: 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Traffic on the threes with Jack Hart.
14: Well, thank you, Al. Get a report of some trouble right now, northbound on Route 93, getting into the Tip O'Neill Tunnel. A couple of cars involved in a crash. That sounds like it's just a little bit beyond the Government Center ramp, and that's causing a pretty good delay through there. Otherwise, we've got light traffic out and about. People are behaving themselves for the most part. Keep in mind, though, we do have some heavy rain. We've got some heavy wind. We've got puddling out there, poor visibility, and some drivers are driving like bullies, just trying to drive around people who are struggling a little bit more in this kind of weather. So stop being a bully, please. Traveling right now, we're probably not going to see an awful lot in the way of work zones out there. Looks like we do have one little zone on the Massapequa heading westbound, approaching Route 95 in the Newton area, and that's causing a little bit of a slowdown. Down to the south, no major issues. Up to the north, no major issues. And, Route 95 right now from the Canton area right down to Attleboro, right into Providence, you're doing mostly well till you get to about Atwells Avenue. You've got a compromised vehicle there for which to watch out. I'm Jack Hart, WBZ Traffic on the Threes.
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8: Now the four-day WBZ AccuWeather forecast with Carl Erickson.
16: Well, the powerful September and nor'easter will continue to impact the region through the rest of the weekend as it stays stormy tonight through tomorrow with strong winds and waves of heavy rain. Watch out for areas of flooding. Also, coastal flooding, a major concern, too, especially during times of high tide. Low 55 tonight, back up to 63 tomorrow. And winds can gust up to 50 to 60 miles per hour times through at least early tomorrow, especially along the coast. Expect power outages, major coastal flooding, and beach erosion. And tomorrow night, still windy. The rain begins to lessen up a little bit as the night wears on. Still coastal flooding and beach erosion a concern. Low 57. And breezy and cool on Monday. Some leftover showers, high near 60. A morning shower on Tuesday, otherwise remaining rather cloudy. And cool, high 64. I'm AccuWeather meteorologist Kai Erickson, WBZ, Boston's News Radio.
17: Every day in California, more than 11,000 surfers paddle out. That's what you think you know about California. 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Shaping the future of education, technology, and entrepreneurship? 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
8: Well, as you probably know by now, in a decision that was made yesterday due to the storm, today's game between the Red Sox and the Cubs, the last game of the season, has been moved to Tropicana Field, home of the Tampa Bay Rays. So first pitch tomorrow is scheduled at 3:05 between the Cubs and the Sox in Florida. And then it's the Red Sox and the Yankees meeting in Game 1 of the American League wildcard playoffs. That's Tuesday night in New York. New England Patriots getting ready to take on the Jaguars in Jacksonville tomorrow afternoon at 1 o'clock. And the BC Eagles at home today in the rain and the wind. They allow 15 points in the fourth quarter. They lose to Virginia Tech, the final score at Alumni Stadium. There was 21-14. WBZ News Time, 10:07. 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I'm Al Griffith.
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0: My music. You were 4, 5, 6 years old when somebody in your family, your mom, your dad, your Uncle Henry, a godparent, took you to your first blank game. Why'd I say blank? Red Sox, Celtics, Pats, Bruins. Your first time you walked into a stadium. And you loved it. You loved the 2 or 3 hours of entertainment that watching a game provided for you. Maybe they won, maybe they lost. But around here, everywhere in the United States, October is the month, usually the last week or so of September throughout October, that it's quite possible for all four of your sports teams to be in action. We've got the Red Sox beginning Tuesday, playing the Yankees in the first round of the playoffs. The Patriots are now playing their third game of the year tomorrow morning, or tomorrow afternoon, in Jacksonville. And the Bruins have begun their preseason start, and the Celtics will soon be beginning. So I want to know, who's your favorite Boston team and why? Or not. Maybe you prefer my good friend. He and I have been best friends since 1967. His father was a Braves fan, so he was a Braves fan. Through all the cities, Boston,

0: Milwaukee, Atlanta. Always a Braves fan. But I'm focusing on the four teams in our market. And I'm not doing this alone, because as a gentleman, when I turn to history in this area, I turn to him for his words of advice. Welcome, Mr. Jack Hart.
1: Oh, hello.
0: Hello. And again, you've been all over the traffic schedule. I've heard you do morning drive. I've heard you do overnight, and I've heard you in the mid-afternoon.
1: That's right.
0: I do hope you're getting fairly compensated for all of these reports.
1: Oh, I do this as a volunteer thing.
0: Oh, okay. All right.
1: That's right. I just like to serve my fellow person, you know?
0: Well, before we get started, I'll give out the phone number. Anybody who wants to call in and kick this off, 617-254-1030 or 888-929-1030. Call in and share your earliest memories of being a blank fan, Celtics, Bruins, Red Sox, Patriots. But Jack.
1: Yes?
0: Tell me about the Red Sox history.
1: The Red Sox history, well, you know, of course, if you go back to the 1850s, for one thing, you get you had the Boston, believe it or not, you had the Boston Red Stockings.
0: Yes.
1: Yeah. But that really wasn't really the beginning of the Red Sox per se. That was it was kind of a loose league, you know. I mean, the rules and things were very different, and they kind of, you know, changed from time to time. What we know of as the Red Sox really began about 1901 as the Boston Americans. And they started in 1901. We had no Fenway Park back then. They played in different places and just sort of moved around a little bit. And because Fenway Park didn't really exist until about 1912. So 1901, you had the Boston Americans, and they won the first World Series ever. You know, we dealt with the curse of the Bambino, so-called, for all those years. But the fact of life is that the Boston Americans that became the Red Sox won the first World Series ever to take place, and that was in 1903.
0: They beat Pittsburgh, did they not?
1: I believe they beat Pittsburgh. And the fact of life is they actually won over the next 15 years. They won five World Series and then you know, in 1920, of course, the owner of the Red Sox, Harry Frazee, sold Babe Ruth. Some say that he for $125,000 sold
0: it
1: to fund a Broadway production but that's, you know, some people have, you know, questioned whether or not that's actually true, but one way or another, what we do know is that he sold them for $125,000 in 1920, and then after that, right in the toilet went the Boston Red Sox until 2004, I believe,
0: and up the flag went the Yankees,
1: and up the flag with the Yankees, and So that's the, you know, so that's the background behind it. An 86-year drought. Fenway Park opened in 1912, and of course, the person who threw out the first ball was the mayor of Boston at the time, John Honeyfitz Fitzgerald, who was none other than John Fitzgerald Kennedy's grandfather. He was mayor of Boston at the time. So that's the big history of going way back in time, and way back. So that's the oldest history of the Boston Red Sox, and there were 20.
0: They're the oldest of all four teams.
1: They're the oldest of all four teams. Before that, they would have to, you know, it was like playing checkers by yourself. They'd have to hit the ball, and then they would have to run out to the field and catch it, and then throw it back, and then run back, and then try and get themselves out, because they had no other teams to play with.
0: Hit the ball, drag Fred. That old joke.
1: That's right.
0: All right. Now, we've already got a call.
1: Great.
0: And I'm near enough to a break that I'm going to enter the break. But 617-254-1030, if you want to call in, Tell me, how did you get started being a Boston sports fan? And of what team comes first in your mind? Maybe you love all four equally. Call in and tell me that. Jack Hart is here. We're going to be talking about the history of the other three teams. We just let off with the Red Sox because they are the oldest franchise of the four. So we will touch upon the backstory of the remaining three teams after we come back from these messages. Time, 10:15, temperature, 58 degrees.

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17: This is The Morgan Show. Hey, that's me. By the way, we have a new in-studio producer. Last week was his first week. So when you call in, try to be polite to him. He's Sam. I don't want to scare him away. And if you want to know what happened to Shane, he got kicked upstairs. He's doing stuff within the news department. Just when they get good at what they're doing, they take them away from me. So Sam, welcome aboard. You did a great job last week, and I know you'll continue to do so. And Jack, you ready to take a phone call?
18: Sure.
17: Let's go to Watertown and speak to Neil. Neil, welcome aboard.
19: Good evening, Morgan and Jack. One of my early memories that I can

0: remember somewhat cogently is Jim Bunning in 1958 pitched a no-hitter, and then he went in 1964 with the Philadelphia Phillies. He pitched a no-hitter against the Mets, and that was the first time that ever happened. And
1: how true.
0: So, I mean, I was there, so I think.
1: So that made you choose the Red Sox over the other three teams?
0: No, not really. It just kind of worked out that way. It wasn't like through any conscious choice or something. It's Red Sox and the Celtics, probably.
1: So
0: I remember when my mother said, "What's the matter?" Because I jumped to the ceiling when Havlicek stole the ball. And it was so pressure packed, and because they never lost, it was like it was inconceivable, right, like that they could lose, to Will Chamberlain. And then that year they played. My father got tickets, and so we went to see them win against the Lakers. So they won that seventh in a row, I think. And in street clothes after, I saw Don Nelson because he had been on the Lakers.
1: Right.
0: And then they cut him, and I think Bill Russell recommended to Red Auerbach that they would take him. And Red Auerbach, he was fiery, but he would do things like, you remember Mal Graham?
1: Yes.
0: Yeah, he became a judge, and Red Auerbach kind of kept him on the team so he could have a salary, even though he didn't play.
1: Red did a lot of things that necessarily went above board.
0: All right. And I have one more. Just reminded me, the Red Sox kind of fell into the playoffs. They lost the game, and then they hung around. And I remember in 1969, the first round, I forget who it was, but one of the new players on the team was going, "We're number one, we're number one." And Havlicek said, "Cool it, because we haven't done anything. We didn't advance to the next round of the playoffs." And I guess the mores of the times have changed. And
1: Yeah.
2: Different world.
1: All right. So if you were to put in order your first, second, third, and fourth team, who would be number one?
0: I guess it would be, if you asked the question, it would be the Celtics and then the Red Sox and then the Celtics. And a friend of mine who's, can't be friends anymore, he liked the Bruins. He liked the Bruins above all, so it was funny just because I could talk to them. Then I had some motivation to follow them. And the Patriots are there. I guess they would be number three.
1: The Patriots, let's say the Brady years, the Patriots dominated. I mean, the Red Sox, when they won, when they remained the winner of the pennant and the championship, yippee. The Bruins, yippee. The Celtics, yippee. But the Patriots, it was like a steamroller over the city when they won it all.
0: By that time, you know the song Puff the Magic Dragon?
1: Yeah.
0: Mm-hmm. So, what is it, Diamond Rings and...
1: Painted rings and diamond rings made way for other toys. One
0: great
1: night
0: that kind of happened. Yeah.
1: Jackie Paper came no more.
0: Oh, thank you for your memory. But I, when Jim Bunning was doing that, I was a single digit person. When Tom Brady started doing that, I was the old age of youth. So that was that was the 2000. I was 52 or whatever. So it gave way to other things. So it wasn't.
1: All right, Neil.
0: That's all of subconscious.
1: Thank you for calling.
0: On purpose. Thank you. Okay.
1: Okay. Bye bye.
0: Bye bye.
1: And I'm surprised this next person wasn't first. Hello, Florence.
3: Oh boy, Morgan, you give me a chuckle. Good evening, Morgan and Jack.
2: Good evening, Florence.
3: You know that I'm not a sports fan.
1: Yeah.
3: Haven't been. But I still cannot give up the opportunity to talk to Jack. Okay?
1: I understand.
3: And take that as flattery, Jack.
2: Well, thank you, Kylie. Right? I appreciate it. Thank you, Kylie.
3: Yeah. Now, Jack, I can ask you, I have never caught an inkling that you had any interest in sports, all right?
2: And you're correct.
3: And, yeah, so I was a little curious about it, but also I know that you're interested in everything Boston, okay? The history.
2: Sure.
3: Around Boston. And I just wanted to know, are you doing any special research right now on anything in particular?
2: Well, this past week I spent a fair amount of time. And you know, first of all, I'll tell you that I did play hockey for about 10 years. When I was a kid, this was a hockey town when I was a kid.
3: Yeah.
2: In the late 60s through the late 70s. So I played from about 6 years old to 16 years old. I played hockey for a number of years.
1: What position?
2: I played mostly standing. You know, I was typically a forward of some sort, either a center or a wing, and I was not very good at it. I got 3 goals in the entire 10 years. It was all in the same game. It was a really lousy team, and I just, you know, and then I broke. I took a slap shot. I broke my foot in 3 places in a particular game, and then after that, I bought myself a guitar and discovered girls and music and things like that. So I kind of
1: Window went hockey.
2: But my brother is even older than me, and he still plays ice hockey and so forth. But yes, I'm not a great not the biggest sports fan. I understand that people love sports. I don't necessarily get it 100%. But this particular week, it's Boston history. And the research that I've been doing this week is Morgan asked if I would help him out with this show. So I've been researching sporty things going back to the 1600s.
3: Yeah. My son loves sports, particularly the Red Sox.
2: Sure.
3: Okay. He loves baseball. And when he was in high school, he played football. His position, he was a tight end.
2: Mm-hmm.
3: And he got hurt in his spine. And so he was out of school for a whole year.
2: Oh, boy.
3: And that took care of football. But he loves the Sox. He can't miss a game. And he's been to opening games and here. And, you know, he's a big Sox fan. And we have a cousin who I mentioned to Morgan and also someone he had on the show back then, that his name was Kristen McAuliffe. And he loved baseball. The gentleman that was on at the time couldn't tell me too much, but that he heard that he wasn't playing right now with any top team, although he did get chosen by a top team. I'm not too sure who it was at the time that I heard through the family, but you know, there are sports lovers in my family.
2: Oh, sure.
1: Okay.
2: You know,
1: sure.
3: Yeah.
1: All right, but, Florence, I hate to do it, but I got to say goodbye because it's break time.
3: I know. I knew that was coming.
1: Oh, okay.
3: No surprise.
1: Thank you for the call, though.
2: Always a pleasure to speak with you, Florence.
3: Yes, I will say good evening. Have a good one.
1: Okay. Bye-bye.
2: Have fun.
3: Good night.
1: And everybody, let's just give the phone number again, 617-254-1030. Bruins, Celtics, Red Sox, Patriots. Tell us how your love affair with them began. Or why you don't have a love affair with them. Why, as Jack said, he wasn't really into sports, although he played pickup hockey. So give us a call and share that information with us here on BZ. Give Jack something to do. Time 10:30, temperature 58 degrees.

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2: Exactly.
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8: 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And 3 million future leaders walk into a college classroom. 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
9: I'm Al Griffith with this quick check on the stories trending right now on WBZ News Radio 1030. A powerful nor'easter is causing flooding and knocking out power to tens of thousands of Massachusetts customers. The coastal storm has been generating damaging wind gusts as high as 71 miles an hour. That was recorded in Wellfleet and out on Block Island. Now, the peak of the storm is expected to last through Sunday, although forecasters say rain and wind will linger for a couple more days. Police are investigating a fatal shooting in Hyde Park. Police say a man was shot and killed inside of a business on Walter Street. Police responded to the call just after 1 o'clock in the afternoon on Saturday and found the victim with gunshot wounds. He was rushed to the hospital, where he was later pronounced dead. And an investigation is underway in Saugus, where two badly decomposed bodies were found in a tent in a wooded area near Route 1. I'm Al Griffith.
10: Welcome back, everybody. Jack Hart is here. I'm Morgan.
11: Hello.
10: And you know who you are. Let's go to Concord, New Hampshire and speak with Rick. Rick, welcome to the Morgan Show.
12: Thank you, Morgan. Hey, I wanted to thank you for something in the past. When you had Bob Crane Jr. on, I was passing by for baseball scores. I listened to that whole program. I loved that show.
10: That was a couple of years ago.
12: Well, it was a little while ago, but yeah, no, that was great. Thank you for that, because I love that show.
11: Since.
12: So Boston Bruins would be of the sports one. If it wasn't for Bobby Orr, they wouldn't have expanded to 12 teams, and that kind of set up the whole country getting hockey to where it's at nowadays. So
10: it was.
12: It would be Boston Bruins for me. Yep. CBS used to show the games on Sunday, and I'll never forget the game that Boston was on those Sunday games a lot. They were playing Toronto, and Johnny McKenzie got hit in the top of his head, split him wide open, blood all over the place.
10: Yeah.
12: Not that that's what I like hockey, but I like hockey for hockey, but...
10: magic memories.
12: Yeah, that was something else. Yeah, well, Boston and Toronto have always had an intense rivalry, so...
10: Bobby Orr and Larry Bird revolutionized being a fan. The way they
12: sure
10: played
12: did.
10: And the attention they got when they played, it made Sundays with the Celtics and Sundays with the Bruins must-see TV.
12: Oh, definitely. Definitely. And then, like Raymond Bork had said, it's much harder to defend when you're chasing the puck, and Bobby Orr always had the puck on his stick. And then he's 12 years old in Canada playing against 17 and 18-year-olds,
10: and
12: which is also something else.
10: I'm going to tell you a quick story. This, I can't tell you the year, but there was a fundraiser at Boston College. And I was there for some reason. And Bobby Orr, among other notables, was there.
12: Uh-huh.
10: And they're all practicing puck handling, shooting, etc.
12: Yep.
10: Bobby Orr starts behind the right goal. Behind the right goal. Now, there are more than six players on each team out there because it's like an exhibition.
12: Yeah.
10: Let's say there were 12 players each side, 24 players out there. The rink was crowded. Yep. Bobby Orr takes the puck, and almost as if they had been told, you stay here till he passes you. Because he passed people with no effort whatsoever. In, out, twirl behind his back. And he wound up taking a 30-foot slap shot, which the goalie never saw. And this was an exhibition. And it just showed you how magic he was with the puck.
12: Yep, before he got hurt, nobody could catch him. I mean, he could skate like the wind.
10: Right.
12: And then I do remember, this isn't Bobby Orr, but the Bruins were playing in Montreal, and that's when Nyland played for the Canadiens, and Jay Miller played for the Bruins. And Montreal was going to win the game, and Nyland, it would have been a charging penalty. Basically, from the blue line in behind the net, he bashes Bork into the boards, and Bork skates off the ice on his own power, which is amazing.
10: Right.
12: Bork had a huge leg, though, for a medium-sized guy. Reminds me of Jim Tomey, the ball player, how big his leg was. So anyway, they send Jay Miller on the ice, and he beats Nyland to a pulp, and Fred Cusick says, yeah, the Bruins are going to lose the game tonight, but one thing they're not going to lose is their dignity. And that's when Derek Sanderson was the color analyst, and he's like, what a cheap shot. You got the game won, and you run our best player. But see, Montreal could always skate real good, and they had a depth of players.
10: Always.
12: So they had an unfair advantage. But my dad was a lover of the Canadiens, because he's French-Canadian. He's actually, he got a book from Canada, all in French, The History of the Dionnes in North America. So he's related to Celine Dion, Marcel, the hockey player, looks just like him. He kind of looks a little like Leo Boivin, who played defense for the Bruins, 1958 Stanley Cup, wore number 20. His nickname was Leo the Bone Crusher Boivin. One hip check from him, and it put you in the hospital. But they played a lot cleaner game in those days because nobody wore a helmet. Now, with all the equipment, they don't have a whole lot of respect for each other. Guys board each other. I saw a guy get sliced from eyebrow to eyebrow. He went face first into the boards, and his visor cut him. Then there was a game years ago at Edmonton, and that's when Kevin Lowe played for the Oilers, who wore that eggshell helmet. He got sticked around the eyeball. It's amazing it didn't cut his eye, but he had a perfect circle like the dog on the Little Rascals. But hockey in the 60s was great.
10: Now, let me ask you, Bobby Orr
12: helped.
10: Let me ask you this question. I'm assuming because of your father, that's why you chose hockey above everything else. True?
12: Part of the hockey's the best, true, but hockey is the best spectator sport that there is of all the sports. I love baseball, always loved the Red Sox because of their ballpark, and Carl Yastrzemski was literally my favorite ball player. Well, get to talk to Carlton. I'm sorry.
10: No, well, I was going to say, do you know the history of the Zamboni?
12: Was the guy's name Fred Zamboni that invented it?
10: It may have been, but that's not the history I want to bring up.
12: Oh, okay, go ahead.
10: There was this individual who made their living on the ice, and they were from Europe, but they brought a Zamboni machine to the United States when they did their shows. And that's a hint, because nobody had seen that before. And eventually the NHL thought, what a good idea to smooth out the ice between periods. The person who brought the Zamboni to America was Sonja Henie.
12: Oh, no kidding,
10: No kidding.
12: Yeah.
10: I wouldn't lie to you.
12: Yeah, I saw her in a movie. I forget what it was. She was a skater in this movie. It was from the 30s. It was a pretty good movie.
10: Yeah.
12: Short hour something movie, but a great movie.
10: And but, she was a great skater.
12: She was a great skater. And then 1929, they built Boston Garden. They built Cleveland Arena that year. They built St. Louis. And then when the Ralston Purina owned them, they called it the Checkerdome.
10: Yes,
12: but yeah, Cheevers played for the Crusaders in the WHA. My dad actually met him. I guess he was a great guy. And then my dad took us to Cleveland Arena. They were playing the Alberta Oil Kings, but Cheevers didn't get to play that night. It was Convenient Food Mart, which up here would be the equivalent of Cumberland Farm. They gave away hockey sticks that night. And Rick, they actually won the game, which was cool.
10: Rick, thank you for the call.
12: Thank you. I hogged up a lot of your time. Hopefully somebody
10: That's
12: else
10: okay.
12: will get in. But thank you. Thank you for the Bob Crane Jr., because I am a Hogan lover. Every guy wanted to be like Hogan. And by the way, Claudine Longe just died recently. She made it to 84 years old. She was on a lot of Hogan shows. What a beautiful woman. Beautiful.
10: She was also on McHale's Navy from time to time.
12: Yep, she sure was. Yep, I love that lady. And I loved Hogan, so I really did.
10: All right, Rick, I'll let you go.
12: Okay, well, thank you very much.
10: All right, bye-bye. And do I have enough time? Jennifer, I'm going to take my break and then take you. So be patient. I know you've been holding for like 10 minutes, but I will get to you after the break. 617-254-1030. Jack, take us to the break.
11: Oh, let's go to the break.
10: Time 10:43, temperature 58 degrees.
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10: Welcome back. And Jennifer, you are next here on The Morgan Show. Good evening to you.
24: Well, thank you, Morgan. I guess I would have to answer definitely a Red Sox fan. I went to my first Red Sox game back in 1975.
10: Good year.
24: And I later, 1975.
10: No, I'm saying that was a good year for the Red Sox.
24: Yes, it was. And I had
10: almost
24: the ultimate. Yes, I had the ultimate privilege of going to Game 6 of the World Series. And that was absolutely a thrill for me.
10: Right. And you got to see Carlton Fisk. Will that ball fare?
24: Yes, yes. I'll always remember that. And as a matter of fact, I still remember where my seats were. We were, my parents, my sister and I were right behind the dugout. And I still have my little ticket stub. And that ticket cost $2 at the time.
10: Yeah. Baseball prices.
24: Unbelievable.
10: Was so fair up until 1979 or 80. Then they just became ridiculous.
11: Any idea why?
24: They did. They did, yes. Yep. But I'm still a Red Sox fan. I watch the Bruins occasionally, but not very often. I like the Patriots and like the Celtics as well. But I would have to say that my favorite is really the Red Sox overall.
10: And did you play any version of baseball, softball, growing up as a teenager in high school?
24: Well, I started playing softball in sixth grade. And then I continued through junior high school, and college.
10: And did you feel gypped? Because softball, fine. 1,000 girls can play. But baseball, no. That sport is not for you, young lady.
24: Yeah, not really. I didn't feel gypped at all. I was actually a pitcher all the years that I played. And at the end, when I, so to speak, retired from college, I was pitching maybe 40 miles an hour, 45, which
10: not
24: I thought
10: bad.
24: Was pretty good, you know?
10: Not yeah. bad at all.
24: Yeah, and it was fun.
10: Well, in your peak heyday, In my peak heyday, I would have loved to face you because I loved hitting. Absolutely loved it.
24: And do you still play or no?
10: Oh, I'm 73 years old. Good grief.
24: Oh, no.
10: That was decades ago. I stopped in my early 40s.
24: Don't say that. Don't say that at all. You have a great show, Morgan. I love it.
10: Jennifer, thank you very much for your comment and your call.
24: Okay. You have a good night and a good weekend.
10: And you be careful up there in Yarmouthport. The weather's supposed to be unkind.
24: Yeah, you know, it really isn't too bad. I haven't lost power. You know, the lights have not flickered, so that's a good thing. You know,
10: knock
24: all
10: on wood.
24: Is good, you know?
10: Knock
24: right,
10: on wood.
24: Right, yep. Right. Okay.
10: All right, Jennifer, good night to you. All right. And Sam is screening another call as we speak. And Jack, tell people what we're doing.
11: Right now, we're looking at the history of the big four sports teams in and around Boston, some background on it, and finding out what people's interests in them have been and why they've been important to each person.
10: Let's put a spotlight on the background of the Patriots beginning in 1960.
11: 1960, the Boston Patriots back then. And,
10: yes.
11: They played at Fenway Park in those days.
10: Indeed.
11: And so let's see, where's my information here on the Boston, the New England Patriots. They started out, they joined the American Football League in 1960.
10: Yep.
11: That one around Fenway Park. They also played at Boston College and Harvard Stadium as well.
10: Correct.
11: And it was 1971. I remember when they moved down to, when they went down to Foxborough.
10: Early 70s, 71, 72.
11: I was about 10 years old. It's not that I haven't been aware of sports. You know, I know that I haven't been a big sports fan, but I've been aware of sports and the importance of them throughout history, and throughout Boston history, at least in my lifetime. But I remember when they moved down to Foxborough. I think it was Schaefer Stadium.
10: It was
11: initially, and it was really. Kind of the last handful of years, I guess it was the late 1980s, really, that things kind of started to kick in a little bit. Because, you know, in the 70s, Boston was still very much a hockey town. And I think that, at least from my observation, my recollection, is that football was there. People were interested in and so forth. But it was not as big as hockey was in those days. And it seemed to have been like the late 1980s that people started to really get involved in the Patriots.
10: And even though the Celtics had won like 7 or 8 in a row and pretty much the 60s were all championship years.
11: Mm-hmm. Yep.
10: They didn't get embraced by the fans the way the Bruins did. And then in 72 and 74, when the Bruins won the Stanley Cup, good grief, this place went crazy.
11: Oh, yeah. Yeah, I remember all that. Yeah, because like I said, I played hockey, and so that's what that was the sport that we watched at my house, you know.
10: And since we're talking about it, what year did the Bruins start their career?
11: The Bruins started in 1924. They started in 1924. A guy named Charles Adams was he ran grocery stores. He owned grocery stores, and he paid 15. He wanted to. There were very few. There were only like five hockey teams NHL teams at the time. Mm-hmm. Only like five teams, so they became the Bruins became among the six, the original six, and he paid $15,000 for franchise, and and then the Bruins were born, and the brown Bears. The reason why they were brown Bears is because the brown and gold palette of the matched his grocery stores.
10: Ah.
11: So the color for the bro. That's why we have the black and yellow Bruins colors, and so So that's where that came from. And you know, so they started, and they actually started to win like in the very soon after starting out. They won cups. They won Stanley Cup in 1929. First one in 1929, and then of course by the time we got into the late 60s, what was it, 69 or so, that Bobby Orr got involved in 68, 69, when Bobby Orr got involved in the Bruins
10: from Parry Sound, Ontario.
11: Yep, and he was like, it was like seven or something when he started. And
10: I think that was a bit young, but
11: but you know, because that was, you know, among the on top of the fact that he was such an incredible hockey player and just so impressive on the ice, his.

0: young age and being such an impressive hockey player, as I recall, was kind of like the big story. And so that's how the Boston Bruins started, at any rate. A guy who owned grocery stores decided he wanted a hockey team, and he paid $15,000, which in those days was probably, you know, worth...
1: it was doable.
0: $4.5 billion today,
1: and,
0: I think.
1: And speaking of money, eight teams began the AFL, and everybody ponied up $25,000, and the Sullivan family came up with that figure for the Patriots,
0: $25,000. Wow.
1: Yeah.
0: Imagine that.
1: I can. I don't have it, but I can.
0: Yeah.
1: And who have we left off? Real quick, tell about the birth year of the NBA and Celtics.
0: Oh, let's see. The Celtics, they go back to... They go back to 1946. It was 1946 that they started out, and and their owner was Walter Brown. We've got Brown Arena over at Boston University. I think I've played hockey there a few times.
1: Right.
0: And so they kind of muddled along there for half a dozen, you know, for 4 or 5 years, and then Brown hired. That's when he hired Red Auerbach. Gentleman was talking about Red Auerbach a little bit earlier. And that's when he hired Red Auerbach. And it was really Red Auerbach and his management. And he pulled in people like Bob Cousy and Bill Russell and so forth. And so that's how they got the Celtics on the map.
1: And the rest is history.
0: The rest is history. And, you know, my old boss, Eddie McCormick, he had 10 seats for the... for the Boston Celtics, 10 season tickets, and he had his seats were near Red Auerbach's. And you know, even though nobody else could smoke inside of a building in those days,
1: Red
0: as soon as he would light his cigar right at the end of the game.
1: All right, now Chris and Chelsea, I'm right at the news time, so let the news get out the way and you will get on. And on that note, Jack, you and I will be back for one more hour.
0: Excellent.
1: All right. Time 10:57, temperature 58 degrees.
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6: 58 degrees, rain and wind in Boston. Good evening. It's 11 o'clock. I'm Al Griffith, and here's what's happening. A powerful nor'easter has been hitting mostly the coast with heavy rain and damaging winds. Now, high wind and coastal flood warnings remain in effect for parts of the state, and flooding remains a threat while thousands of residents remain without power.
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6: Logan Airport's been reporting hundreds of flight cancellations and delays today. 50 to 60 mile an hour wind gusts been bringing down tree lines, tree limbs, and power lines. Thousands remain without their power. Now, forecasters are saying that this is a slow-moving storm. It will stick around at least through tomorrow, although clearing should be underway beginning on Tuesday. Now, this weekend's nor'easter has been canceling events and tying up travel across the Northeast. But in Boston, the storm hasn't stopped wedding bells. Here's ABC's Mike Dubusky.
7: The original plan was to have the wedding party of Trish McCorkle and David Latimer walk from their Boston hotel to the church this weekend. But as a powerful nor'easter brought 40-mile-an-hour winds and torrential rain to the area, the couple resorted to Plan B, calling up the city's iconic duck boats. Two of the amphibious vehicles were used to transport guests to the special event, which is said to have gone off without a hitch otherwise. Mike Dubusky, ABC News.
6: Now, the storm has also been wreaking havoc with the Red Sox schedule. Their last game of the regular season that was supposed to be played at Fenway Park today had to be moved to Florida and will be played tomorrow afternoon at the home of the Tampa Bay Rays. Now, high wind caused a large tree to crash down on a home in Wareham this morning. It happened on Woodside Avenue in the village of Onset. There were no known injuries from that incident. While in Quincy, the storm brought down multiple utility poles and wires, and one of those poles wound up on top of a house. A downed tree and a pole ended up on top of a car. A weather-related jet fuel shortage at Logan Airport has been disrupting air travel. Here's WBZ's Mike Macklin.
8: Flight delays and cancellations at Logan Airport as the nor'easter churns up the waters of Boston Harbor, making it difficult for fuel ships to navigate the harbor and deliver jet fuel.
9: They were saying that the fuel ships couldn't come into the harbor, so they're diverting a lot of flights so they can refuel elsewhere, but then continuing on to, like, the proper destinations. Yeah. So that's where there's a lot of confusion, though, because it's not clear online, you know?
8: Yeah. Melissa and Seth saw two flights to San Diego get canceled before finally getting booked on a flight with a stop along the way.
10: Ours is being fueled in Syracuse. So they're taking off, landing in Syracuse, fueling up, and then going on.
9: So it's not like a layover in New York. They're just stopping to fuel up there, like a gas station, basically.
8: Whatever it takes to get them to their destination. At Logan Airport, Mike Macklin, WBZ, Boston's News Radio.
6: 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Traffic on the threes with Jack Hart.
0: Well, thank you, Al. Dealing with some tough roads out there, some tough visibility, and some puddling and a little bit of slipping and sliding out there. Actually, rain is starting to ease out a little bit, so it's going to make life a little bit easier for you. But when traffic is light out there, people are, for the most part, behaving themselves. Now, we've been dealing with a couple of different situations. Northbound inside the Tip O'Neill Tunnel, we've had several crashes in the next hour that have occurred and then cleared out of the way quickly. So just keep it in mind, though, that's what's going on inside the tunnel. People are just driving too fast through that thing. Southbound, we've got another crash going on, and it's just before you get to the entrance to the expressway. So just watch that. That's backing things up a little bit. Not terrible. Braintree to Boston on the expressway. Traffic is moving reasonably well. We've got some puddles. We've got some poor visibility, but things are moving. We do actually have some work going on, believe it or not, on the Mass Pike heading westbound just after Route 16 and heading down towards Route 95. That's all part of a long-term project. Up to the north, things are pretty good. We did have a report of a crash on Route 3 by Treble Cove Road, but it's not causing too much of a problem. I'm Jack Hart, WBZ, Traffic in the Threes.
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6: Now the four-day WBZ AccuWeather forecast with Carl Erickson.
12: With a strong nor'easter, we'll continue to bring waves of heavy rain and strong winds tonight right through tomorrow, which can lead to localized flooding. Low tonight, 55. High tomorrow, only 63. The strong winds can gust anywhere from 50 to 60 miles per hour at times through early tomorrow, especially near the coast, which can lead to power outages. Also expecting major coastal flooding and beach erosion from the storm, which will linger into tomorrow night, with still pockets of rain around, low 57. Not as windy, but still a gusty breeze on Monday with some rain left over, high near 60. And after a morning shower on Tuesday, we'll have some leftover clouds and a high of 64. I'm AccuWeather meteorologist Kai Erickson, WBC, Boston's News Radio.
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6: The nor'easter causing a change to the Red Sox schedule. 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I'm Al Griffith.
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1: Thank you, Al. And Jack Hart is here. And Jack, before I take our next call.
0: Yes.
1: Time to refresh. Tell everybody what we're doing.
0: We're talking about the sports team, the big sports teams in Boston over the number of years, and a little bit of their history on them a little bit, going back a little bit, but mostly finding out what your listeners are thinking about some of these sports, some of their favorites, and because people get very emotional and tied to their sports teams.
1: And I'm going to throw out four names. Mm-hmm. Tom Brady for the Patriots. Yeah. Larry Bird for the Celtics. Naturally, Bobby Orr for the Bruins. And Big Poppy for the Red Sox. I'm sure those four men were the reasons why a lot of you became fans of our teams. And you can talk about that here with Jack and I. Chris in Chelsea, you are next. Hello, Chris.
15: Hello, Morgan. Hello, Morgan. How are you?
1: I'm fine. And you?
15: Good, good. And we got Mr. Jack Hart with you?
1: That's yes, me. I do. Mr. Oh. Jack Hart.
0: How are you, Chris?
15: Mr. Jack Hart, I love the voice.
0: Oh, thank you kindly. Appreciate that.
15: Oh, yeah. I love the voice. What I don't understand, why are not people talking about the Celtics of the 80s with Larry the Great Bird?
1: I just mentioned them before you came in.
15: I know you mentioned Larry Bird, but I don't know, everybody's talking about the Red Sox.
1: But yeah, that's this area. More people from Boston. But more people are second, third, fourth generation Red Sox fans.
15: Oh, okay. I gotcha. But the Celtics were the team of the 80s with Larry Bird, Mikhail Parrish, Johnson, Danny Ainge.
0: Yeah.
1: But let me remind you of one fact.
15: Yeah.
1: Those names, they only won three championships in the 80s.
15: Yes, I know that. Yeah.
1: They beat Houston twice.
15: Yeah.
1: Well,
15: they beat the Lakers.
1: Once.
15: Yes, I know. Lakers had a great team.
1: Yes, they did.
15: You sure did. And the Patriots back in the, what was it, 85? Switched the fish.
1: That's when it began for them.
15: Yeah. Craig James, the running back.
1: Yes, he was.
0: I remember being down in Government Center when they won that year.
15: Who's that?
1: That's Jack Hart.
15: Yeah, no. What were you back in Government Center, what, in 81?
0: Was it 81? No, it was either 84 or 85. It had been 84 or 85 because it was after I had worked in City Hall. And I remember that. And, you know, I think the entire world showed up at Government Center.
15: There was a million people there.
0: Yeah, yeah.
1: Literally a million people.
0: Literally a million people, and I was amidst.
15: Yeah.
0: Yeah, it was really something else. It was really something to see. It was really to be part of such a crowd of. Like I said earlier, I've not been the biggest sports fan in the world, but to be amongst all those people who were and just so emotional about it was really something to see.
15: Oh yeah, there was a lot of people there. Mm-hmm. A lot.
0: Yeah.
15: Then you got Big Poppy there.
1: I just mentioned him as well.
15: Yeah, I know you did. Or Poppy, Bird, and Tom Brady.
1: And Tom Brady.
0: Tom Brady.
15: Absolutely. Yeah, I just wanted to bring up the Celtics of the 80s. They were great.
1: Okay. I understand that. Oh,
15: okay.
0: All right, guys. I think that hockey was still overshadowing the Celtics in the 1980s a little bit.
1: All right, Chris. Oh, really? Oop, caught him in the middle. I have time. Ron in Stoughton, welcome.
16: Hey, Morgan, how are you?
1: Hello, Ron, how are you?
16: Good, and hello to Jack. When I was a kid, I had two nice experiences. My dad took me to a Red Sox Washington Senators game. I got to see Frank Howard hit one. Oh, it's probably still traveling.
1: He was a big man.
16: Yeah, I think he had used a 40-something ounce bat at the time, too. I think the Sox came from behind and won that game. I think it was like early 1967. And I also had a chance to see Russell play when I was a little boy, too, with the Celtics. You know, your previous caller mentioned the 80s Celtics, but let me tell you something. The 60s Celtics were the team. And they were terrific. I really didn't go to a Patriots game till later on in the 86 season. I went and saw the Pats. I saw Grogan play too. That was at the old stadium with the cement seats. Jack probably remembers that. And I wasn't so much a Bruins fan though. I did follow him a little bit, but I was more of a Red Sox, Celtics, and then of course the Patriots. And as a kid, I was a baseball fan, but I grew away from baseball to football as you know when the Patriots started winning Super Bowls.
1: Did you want to be a baseball player when you were in elementary school, junior high?
16: No, you know I always wanted to be a wrestler, and I went into wrestling. So,
1: okay.
16: You know that.
1: I know that, but most kids that were Red Sox fans in elementary school and junior high,
16: yeah,
1: they wanted to be Frank Malzone. They wanted to be Dick Raddatz. They wanted to be any player who was their favorite.
16: Well, my favorite of the Red Sox, of course, was Yastrzemski back then. But my all-time favorite athlete was not from Boston. It was because I got into wrestling. It was Bruno Sammartino and Killer Kowalski. Oh, yeah. Those are my guys.
0: Kowalski did end up living in Massachusetts at the
16: end. Well, I had worked for him. I went to his wrestling school.
1: In Walden.
16: Yeah. Walter was a great guy, and you know Mel will tell you that.
1: Yes, he will.
0: His wife used to ride our trolleys at one point.
16: That's right. Yeah, well, she worked for Bellotti. She worked for Frank Bellotti. Teresa was a great lady. Yeah, oh, she was a terrific lady.
1: All right, Ron, I hate to do it, but I'm ready to break.
16: No, that's all right. I'm just listening to you guys and listening to the wind blow the branches against the house.
1: And I'll see you at the Midway on Tuesday.
16: Yes, I'll see you then. Take care,
1: okay.
16: Fellas.
1: Bye-bye. And for those of you who are wondering, the Midway Restaurant, 269 Washington Street. Jack, I got to get you to come on down there. But anyway.
0: Well, as soon as trolley season ends, then my Tuesdays will free up.
1: All right. Well, I'm there every Tuesday from 6 to 7:30.
0: 6 to 7:30.
1: And speaking of upcoming things, next week, Andrew Fielding will be here and Joyce Kilhaywick.
0: Oh.
1: Now there's a tag team for you. So let me take my break, and when we come back from the break, Alan and Salem will be next. Here on The Morgan Show, heard only on WBZ, 1115, 58 degrees.
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15: Welcome back, everybody. You got roughly, I'm going to say, 40 minutes of show.
16: Yeah.
15: To go, roughly.
16: Yeah.
15: And Jack is going to be here until what time this morning?
16: I'll be here until 4:40, until 4:53.
15: Lucky you. I'll be asleep by then.
16: Yeah, you.
15: All right. Let's go to Salem and speak to Alan. Alan, welcome to the Morgan Show.
17: Hello, Morgan. Hello, Jack.
16: Hello.
15: Hello, Alan.
17: I'll give you a good memory about the Celtics.
16: Right.
17: I remember the first game I ever went to. I was probably about 12 or 13. Back then, the NBA was trying to market the basketball, and you'd see two games for the price of one.

0: And the tickets were cheap. You could see Detroit and New York in the first game, and the Celtics and the 76ers in the second.
1: Yeah, now, I remember.
0: I was sitting in the low seats, and Russell was at one of the ramps down below. And this little kid came by with a pad of paper and a pen, and he wanted Russell's autograph. Russell wouldn't sign. Remember how he was famous not for signing the autograph?
1: He didn't like doing that.
0: Yeah, and, you know, so be it. But, you know, here it is. Back then, you could smoke in the garden. I mean, you could smoke anywhere back then, no matter where it was. And at the end of, like, let's say the third quarter of the second game, you'd look in the rafters, and the smoke, you could cut it with a knife.
1: Yeah. Right?
0: I don't know how they ever got the banners cleaned. I mean, they must have had industrial washing machines, because the soot from the smoke was just incredible. But
2: they probably just left the soot there.
0: The other memories I have is the old garden. Remember the iron horse that was inside?
1: Yes.
2: Oh, yeah.
0: What a dump. And you look across the street, they had Jack Sharkey's, shot in a beer crowd. Before they fixed up the fours, that was a shot in a beer crowd.
1: Yeah.
0: And on the program for the Celtics, they had an ad in the back for Bob Lee's Islander. Do you remember Bob Lee's Islander?
1: Yes, I do, on the outskirts of the combat zone.
0: Right. Now, remember they used to have like an industrial-sized dumpster in the front of the restaurant, if you can believe it, right? You can imagine how the rats were back then, right? I mean,
1: yeah,
0: you know, they must have had their own tables at Bob Lee's Islander reserved with their own bibs and their own utensils. But, you know, it was nothing like the old garden. I mean, they had the marquee that looked like it was the original marquee from 1924, right in front of, you know, right in front of the coming attractions.
1: Right.
0: And the cars that they had there that they were modeling, the dust on the cars was like a quarter of an inch thick. I mean, to me, those are some memories that you laugh at, all right, and how different it is now, you know, compared to way back when. But, you know, to see a game as a kid.
1: The first Beatles concert, they put the Beatles in the Madison.
0: Right.
1: That was not the hotel that group belonged.
0: Yeah. They had the Madison spelt in like red letters going around the building?
1: Yeah.
0: Yeah. And when did that close? Like the early 70s, something like that?
1: Yeah, and it was imploded in the early 80s. And it was a big deal. Mm. Everybody went downtown to watch the implosion of it.
2: I remember that.
0: Yeah, yeah. And to leave you with this, I remember one time I was in Revere and Terry O'Reilly was there and someone introduced him to me and he stood up to shake my hand and I'm saying, there's a class act. You know, there's a guy that, you know, I'm nobody compared to him, right? But he stood up, shook my hand, how you doing, talked to me for a couple of minutes and I'm saying, wow. It was an eye-opener. And, you know, I tipped my cap to Terry O'Reilly.
1: But if you had a Montreal Canadiens hat or shirt on, I don't think you'd have gotten that reception.
0: Well, I never would have done that anyway, you know. And I met Johnny McKenzie before, and he was also a class act. And those were good days, fond memories, that's for sure.
1: Alan, thank you for sharing.
0: Okay, thanks for your time.
1: Bye. Good night. Scott and Lynn, you're next.
3: Hello, Morgan.
1: Hello, Scott.
3: Hello, Jack.
2: Hello, Scott.
3: In my hand, guys, I'm holding a bubblegum card of the hockey player who was the greatest thing in the world when I was a teenager in the 60s. Who am I talking about?
1: In the 60s?
3: Yep, for the Bruins. Yep.
1: No, Gordie Howe didn't play for the Bruins.
3: Nope, for the Bruins, and the young defenseman.
1: Wait. Gordie Howe played for Detroit.
3: Yep. I'm talking about the Boston Bruin, who is the young offensive-minded defenseman for the Boston Bruins.
1: That would be Bobby Orr.
3: That is correct.
2: Okay.
1: Get that straightened out.
3: Yes. And what a thrill it was to watch Bobby pick up the puck behind the net and

0: do his end-to-end rush and leave his opponents, you know, in the dust. Boy, was that exciting.
1: Yes,
2: now, Bobby Orr was a defenseman. He played defense, but which typically was not the high-scoring position.
0: That's right. He changed the game by being the offensive-minded defenseman.
2: That's right.
0: Yep. And this is his last card of 1977. Nice. Now, what team shirt is he wearing?
1: Blackhawks.
0: That's correct, Morgan. That's right. And it's hard to fathom to just look at this card and see Bobby in a Blackhawks uniform.
1: Mm-mm-mm. Well, it had all the pegs falling in the right direction. He would have played for them.
0: Well, he played 20 games in the 76-77 season. You know, he had injured his knee.
1: Right.
0: And was traded and played 20 games for the Blackhawks. And in those 20 games, he had 4 goals and 19 assists.
2: Wow.
0: And that was his last season.
1: So he still had it.
0: Well, he was
1: not the man he used to be, but he could still skate.
0: Yep, sure. But I Jack, do you know about the nature of his knee injury?
2: I remember his knee injury. If I recall, something is coming to me that he slid into the boards.
0: Oh.
2: And if I recall, I could be wrong about that. But because like I said, I did follow the Bruins a little bit, and I recall that may have been. I mean, I'm sure playing hockey all those years from the time he was young probably didn't help. But I think that is sort of a. Sort of a final blow came when he went straight into the boards with his knees.
0: Yeah.
2: So I met him a time or two at like book signings and things like this. And he was, I was just a little young kid at the time in my teens or whatever. But the couple of times that I met him, he was always a gentleman to everybody. And he was never dismissive because you were a young person or things like this.
0: Well, that book that came out was Bobby Orr and the Big Bad Bruins. That was the book. That came out. In the early 70s. Yeah. Well, it's nice to have his last card and to remember those days when he was in his prime with the Bruins. Channel 38
2: Larson.
1: Tom Larson.
2: Tom Larson. Yeah.
0: Yeah, and Johnny, and Bob Wilson was a great radio.
1: Yes, he was
0: for the Bruins. Yeah,
1: and you know what, Scott?
0: Yes,
1: I'm going to have you call Sports. Oh, what is their name? Etc. on Route 1 in Peabody.
2: Hockey Town there.
1: Yeah, no, not Hockey Town, but
0: the collectibles place. Yeah,
1: call them and get. Get a value on that card. I'm not saying sell it, but just so you know.
0: Yeah, I would like to know that, Morgan.
1: All right.
0: Yeah.
1: So get that done.
0: Okay.
1: All right. And on that I got to take another hit of news when we come back.
0: Bye-bye.
2: Good night.
1: 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Time, 11:30, temperature 58 degrees.
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9: I'm Al Griffith with this quick check on the stories trending right now on WBZ News Radio 1030. The storm that we've been talking about for a week has arrived, and it is everything as advertised, pummeling the coast with 70-mile-an-hour wind gusts and heavy rain causing flooding. Power outages have been spreading. Logan Airport reporting hundreds of cancellations and delays. Now, the peak of the storm is expected to last through Sunday, although forecasters say rain and wind will linger for a couple of days. In New Hampshire, police have arrested a 20-year-old man, accusing him of vandalizing a Manchester business with hateful graffiti. Tyler Inman of Allentown is being charged with criminal mischief and falsifying evidence from the incident at Mocha Pot on Hanover Street. And a 19-year-old driver is dead after his BMW crashes into the Route 95 overpass in Linfield. It happened early Saturday morning at around 3:30. I'm Al Griffith.

0: We are back. When I say we, I include Jack Hart. Hello, Jack Hart.
1: Hello.
0: And how are you?
1: I'm excellent. How about yourself?
0: Well, that's nice to know. Ready for another call?
1: You betcha.
0: Let's go to Lynn and speak with Neil. Hello, Neil.
2: Hi, Jack.
1: Hello,
2: I don't
1: Neil.
2: Know the other person's name.
1: What's that?
0: I'm Morgan, the host.
2: What?
0: Morgan. I am the host.
2: I know that. I've been listening to you for half my life.
0: So why'd you say you don't know the other person?
2: The guest who has the sports show. Can I have his name so I can say hi
0: Jack
2: to him?
0: Jack Hart. You said hi, Jack.
2: Who? You don't have someone else there?
0: N-O. There are two of us.
1: I have multiple personalities.
2: Hey, I'm not
1: maybe that's what you're thinking about.
2: Okay. What I want to ask is, I've been watching baseball on TV for many, many years. When a player strikes out, he always looks over to the pitcher. Why?
0: You dirty rat. You threw me a pitch I couldn't hit.
2: No, everybody does it.
0: Yeah.
2: Isn't that amazing?
0: They've been doing that since Little League.
1: Huh.
2: Okay,
1: is there a reason?
2: A good night, Jack, I'll talk to you soon, Morgan.
0: Okay, Neil. Bye-bye.
1: Good night, Neil.
0: All right.
1: Is there a reason for that?
0: No, it's just that that's your personal habit. How dare you throw me a curveball? How dare you strike me out?
1: Oh.
0: That's your answer.
1: Oh, I see. Sort of a visual bird flip.
0: Exactly.
1: Okay.
0: All right. Now, I got a cat impeding my vision. And Kevin and Sharon, you're next.
3: Good evening. Good evening, Mr. Junior.
0: Good evening.
3: Good evening, Jack.
1: Hello, sir.
3: Morgan and Jack, my first athletic events that I went to, I was an altar boy, quite young at the time, probably wasn't even 10 years old. I got to see the Celtics.
0: Okay.
3: And somewhere lost among my personal effects, there's a program from that game. And on the cover is a full-color picture of Don Nelson, former Laker Don Nelson, throwing a bead on Laker Elgin Baylor.
0: Okay.
3: And I sure wish I had that program now.
0: You know, I know Don Nelson died recently. Going back in the 90s, I'm in Vegas, and I look out my window, and there he is running around the block. The blocks in Vegas are long.
3: And wow.
0: That's what he was doing.
3: No kidding.
0: He was then the manager of Golden State back then, at that time.
3: Yeah, he was well-traveled.
0: Yes, he was.
3: In his career. But I want to share a memory with you, and it's not my memory, but I was discussing something with a coworker some years ago. He's since passed away, unfortunately. And he related an anecdote to me about two players I never saw personally. I was just too young. One is the late Bob Pettit, who just died, and the other is the late Tom Heinsohn. He told me he was watching a game at Boston Garden, and evidently Tommy Heinsohn drew a bead on Bob Pettit and ran at him full force and knocked him into the second row. And he was saying to me what a rough player he thought Heinsohn was.
1: Huh.
0: Jack?
1: Yes?
0: Any opinion?
1: I do not have an opinion because I can mostly just listen to stories, but I don't recall Tommy Heinsohn when he was playing. And so I don't know how rough of a player he was.
0: And Heinsohn beat out Russell for Rookie of the Year. They played the same season.
1: Wow.
0: If you can imagine that.
3: Yeah, I think one reason that was, and not the only reason, obviously, one reason that was is that Russell joined the team a little late because he was too busy winning the Olympics for the U.S.
0: Right.
3: I agree. There might have been some other factors as well, if you follow.
0: Yeah.
3: But Heinsohn was a great forward, and he was great at all across. I found out something about him because I read somewhere that he was a serious painter, that he did paintings.
0: Yes, he was. His painting sold for tens of thousands of dollars, and most of his paintings that he did after his career ended, while he was doing play-by-play, were sought after.
1: Really?
3: Yeah.
0: Yeah.
1: Interesting. He didn't seem like an artsy. He didn't seem that artsy when you would see him on television and things.
3: Well, I know he was a top forward nationally when he was at Holy Cross, College of the Holy Cross. So I did a little research to see, like, I was interested in seeing what kind of student he was, because I know Holy Cross's academic standards are pretty high. Do you know he was like a dean's list student for 4 years there?
0: And
3: he
0: was academic
3: All-American, too.
0: If anybody out there knows Tommy's athletic record, call in. 617-254-1030, because I do not know it.
3: But his academics were outstanding, whereas Bob Cousy, according to the sources I looked into, they said he was just an average student at Holy Cross.
0: But he could dribble.
3: Oh, yeah, he could dribble and pass. I mean, that's probably why he's an average student. He worked so hard at basketball. Yeah. But Heinsohn being 6'7", and having some probably having some incredible natural talent as a shooter, he could do both things. He could star on the court and in the classroom.
0: So by what you're telling me, I'm guessing you would put the Celtics number one of the four Boston sports teams.
3: I would have till recently, but I'm really intrigued by this new Patriots team with the young players they've got. You know, they put Travion Henderson in the other day in the game after Ramondre Stevenson fumbled the ball. And I said, something's going to happen here. And he got stopped twice, but then he ran the ball in unmolested for a touchdown. I said, this kid's fun to watch. He really is.
0: Okay, well then, pick one on the top of your list. Celtics.
3: I'd have to say right now, the Patriots are at the top of the list.
0: Okay.
3: Right now.
0: How old were you when you first saw a Patriots game?
3: Well, I was an altar boy, and one of our outings 1 year, instead of the Celtics, we went to see the Patriots, and they were playing the New York Jets with Joe Namath, and Jim Plunkett was the Patriots quarterback, which, of course, I'm glad I got to see him play.
0: And do you know who Joe Namath's backup quarterback was?
3: Let me think. Was
0: in those
3: it
0: years,
3: Babe Hurley?
0: Yes, it was. Very good.
3: See that?
0: Vito Babe Hurley.
3: Thought you had me, didn't you?
0: No. No. All right. Anything else, Kev?
3: Well, I've got two trivia questions for you, but they're unrelated to anything we're talking about, so not tonight, but some other time. I'll see what we can do with those.
0: Fair enough. Thank you, Kevin.
3: Yep. You're welcome. Bye-bye now.
0: Bye-bye. And, Jack, who have we not given the background on?
1: To respond to your earlier question there. In 60 to 62, Tom Heinsohn averaged 20 points per game for those seasons, so that apparently added to the strength of his ability. Let me see. We have not talked about the Boston Revolution, certainly.
0: Must we?
1: We don't have to. we are the New England Revolution, as it were.
0: Right.
1: But we don't have to. And, people talk about the Boston Braves, the baseball team, the Boston Braves. People don't recall that in the 1960s, 70s, and into the early 80s, it was a hockey team, the Boston Braves.
0: Right.
1: I don't think they weren't spectacular. They didn't make an awful lot of news or anything like that. But they existed out there. I've never been to a Bruins game. I had been to several of the Boston Braves games when I was younger. Here's an interesting thing about baseball. Everybody's crazy about baseball. Years ago, when I was about 13, 14 years old, I caddied.
0: Years and years ago.
1: We still rode in cuneiform. And I caddied at a golf course out in Milton. And so there was one day, and I would typically do two rounds, and then someone would come and pick me up. You know, a family member would come and pick me up because I was young and didn't have a car. And so at any rate, I did a round, and partly through the through my round, through the first round of the day, I was carrying two bags. So, well, you know, at 14 years old, well, two doctors were riding a cart, and when one of them asked me to scratch, you know, scratch my back, would you? I put down the bags and I gesticulated appropriately and walked off the golf course. So as I'm walking home, because it was hours before someone was coming to pick me up, as I was walking back down Randolph Avenue there, trying to walk home, I'm thinking this is going to take me forever. I lived in Dorchester. And so as I'm walking along, I figured I'm going to stop someplace and make a phone call. So I saw a house on a corner lot, and I heard noise coming from it. Very nice home, lovely part of town. And so I hear some people, so I figure there's people home. I went and I knocked on the door to see if I could use the phone there, and Louis Tiant answered the phone. And I know it was Louis Tiant because he used to take his kids down to the Divine skating rink and things down in the Ponset Circle. And so at any rate, there was a little bit of a language barrier. But one way or another, I communicated what I needed to do. And he was very nice. He invited me in. He showed me where the phone was. He knew I'd have to wait for a while. He got me a cold drink. He got to turn on the television, sat and visited for a few minutes. And, you know, so, you know.
0: Good story.
1: Just an interesting story.
0: All right, let me take my last break. Woody and John, we'll get to you, I promise, after these messages. Time 11:45, temperature 58 degrees.
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0: We've got two more callers, and that should time out just right. So let's go to Vermont and speak to Woody. Woody, good evening.
15: Hi, Morgan and Jack. How are we doing tonight?
0: We're hanging in there, Woody.
15: My first story, or my only memory, is going down to the Boston Garden. But full disclosure, I was going to see John LeClair, who was Vermont-born and bred, to play the Bruins, and he was the Canadiens at the time.
0: Okay.
15: And the building was electric, and I was sitting near one of these pillars that you kind of had to peer around. This
1: right.
15: The old garden.
1: Good seat in the house.
15: And it was an amazing experience. The Bruins won, and I got to see my Vermonter play, and it was awesome.
0: Did he score?
15: He didn't score, but it was... You have a little pride when you see kind of a local,
0: yeah,
15: that sure. You know, didn't go to prep school or anything like that. He just went to a public high school and somehow made it into the NHL. But the Bees, the old gardens was quite the experience. I don't know. I don't think there was, you know, was there 15,000? It was not like today where there's
0: no comparison.
15: No. So it was a great night.
1: Nice.
0: All right, Woody. So what would your order be, top to bottom, 1 through 4?
15: Oh, boy. I like them all. I have
0: okay.
15: A little preference to that. But, I would hate to rate them. But it's like
0: okay.
15: Choosing my favorite child. I would.
0: You don't have to. All right, Woody, thank you for the call.
15: All right, guys. Thanks.
1: Good night.
0: Bye-bye. Last call of the night, John in Danvers. Good evening.
16: Hello there.
0: Hello, John.
16: When I was a teenager in the late 60s, I worked for Sam Jones at his basketball camp and got to meet Sam, Wayne Embry, Don Nelson, Larry Siegfried, John Havlicek, all those people there. But they
0: did
16: were just
0: meet,
16: the most down-to-earth people.
0: Because I know Red would make an appearance at the camp.
16: No, we didn't. He didn't come there because he and Sam, ran his own camp, and then Sam ran his.
0: Right.
16: And it was a little rift there for a while because Sam would pay the pros to come and talk and that. But I got the thing. I was a local guy, so I was able to drive Sam around. One thing he did all the time is he was so humble and everything, but I'd bring him to the area hospitals and he'd go into the pediatric wards and visit the kids that were sick and stuff in there. And just a really, really nice man in doing that. But we would have the counselors. I was a counselor with Dave Bing and Jimmy Walker from Providence College there. And but we would go up to the main house. There were two counselors for each camp, for each cabin with the kids in it. And we would alternate nights and go up, and we'd have pizza and Cokes with the pros. And Don Nelson would be up there doing card tricks. And Sam would come in, and they would talk about being on the road and all that.
0: Right.
16: And then one day, a rainy day, I was able to drive around with Wayne Embry. And he was a real gentleman. Not like when he was on the court when Johnny Most would go an errant Embry elbow, doing that, using his alliteration. But I also got to meet Johnny Most as well.
1: Oh.
0: Sounds like those were the days for you.
1: Yeah.
16: They were. They were just wonderful, wonderful days. Great memories. The thing with Johnny Most, when we would get together to watch a Celtics game on TV, we'd always turn the volume off and put Johnny Most video.
0: A lot of people did it that way. A lot of people.
16: Yes. Yeah, it was great and doing that. But it was just a wonderful experience. I was very lucky that John Killalay, who was the coach of Melrose at the time, invited me to be a counselor. And then John went on to be assistant coach at the Celtics and then and the head coach of Milwaukee Bucks.
0: Ah, okay. And did you have any memorabilia from that time?
16: No, the only thing that I had was Sam had just got a brand new Thunderbird with the Celtics 24 number plate on it. Okay. One of the ones with the four doors, with the opera doors and stuff.
0: Yes.
16: And he always sent me down because I was a local guy, so I'd go pick up the pros at the airport and bring them back to the camp up in Boxford. And then every now and then he'd send me for pizzas downtown Davis. And I'd pull up where all my friends and stuff were hanging out down the square, and they see me pull up in this brand-new Thunderbird with Celtics 24, and I get out with my Sam Jones camp staff shirt on. So it was quite a feeling.
0: Do you still have that T-shirt?
16: No, I don't.
0: I know my buddy at Sports World, Phil Castagnetti, might be interested in at least figuring out what a worth of it would be.
16: Hmm. Yeah, I know. It's something you just, things happen and do that, but I can always remember going into the Garden, too, and I was able to, fortunately, I played two games at a Tech tourney there as a basketball player. Mm-hmm. And that's quite a feeling to be out on that parquet in the old Garden in the 60s.
0: I've walked the parquet before, and it's cavernous in there when there are no people, and it's just two or three people that work at the Garden, and no feeling in the world like it.
16: It's just an amazing thing when you was in there playing as a player. Take a shot there. Of course, the first shot you take doesn't go anywhere because you're just looking at that thing. I'm saying, I'm on the same court as the Celtics. I can't believe it.
0: Yeah. All right, John, thank you for the call.
16: All right, take care.
1: Good night.
0: You too. Bye-bye.
1: You know, for a couple of years, when during the, when it was the, when it was the Fleet Center.
0: Yeah.
1: I used to go in there once a month during hockey season, and I would record a bunch of game teasers for upcoming games that would be played between periods. And, you know, with the previews on the diamond screen above in the center. But at any rate, I did that for a few years. So when you went to a hockey game and the upcoming games were being announced, that was me for a few years.
0: That was Jack Hart.
1: That was me.
0: Well, Jack, let me say thank you, and I get to go home. You get to stay there.
1: I get to stay here. Yep, and talk all about the rain and the traffic.
0: Well, I am home. I get to walk around through that room into my bedroom, but thank you for being here with me.
1: I'm happy to do it.
0: Take care. Bye-bye. Yeah,
1: good night.
0: And Sam, thank you. All the callers, whether you listened or called in, thank you. Gray, Nancy, thank you. Hi, Boston.
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0: I'm Dave Packer. The nor'easter slamming the East Coast has turned deadly. A 56-year-old man killed in Brooklyn, New York, when a tree fell on him while he was walking through a parking lot. States of emergency in New York and New Jersey, but this storm impacting the coast from the Carolinas to New England. People in waterfront communities cleaning up damage while officials warn that worsening conditions could still be on the way. Massachusetts fisherman Dave Marciano says folks in the fishing industry are staying home.
1: We knew this was coming. I'm sure the vast majority of the fleet is home safe. We knew this is a big blow. It's coming. And it's nothing to mess around with.
0: On Long Island, New York, Suffolk County Executive Ed Romaine.
2: Montauk is getting hit with 50-mile-an-hour winds. Our concern is that trees will topple and with them power lines.
0: Meanwhile, Hawaii is bracing for its second hurricane in less than 2 months. Tropical storm warnings and hurricane watches are in effect for the Big Island as it gets lashed by Hurricane Nolo. ABC's Jacqueline Lee is in Hilo.
3: We are, you know, starting to feel the wind gusts pick up. The rain has been on and off, and we are expecting more than a foot of rain and wind gusts up to 75 miles an hour. Now, Hawaii has been hit really hard over this current year. The governor saying there have been four major disasters that have generated more than $1 billion to even recover from, and now they're getting hit with yet another hurricane. Jacqueline Lee, ABC News, Hilo, Hawaii.
0: Four Americans are among the six people killed after an explosion collapsed a building in Athens. Firefighters recovered the bodies of six people reported missing after Friday's blast. The U.S. State Department blames a gas leak. And President Trump announced he's approved new fuel economy standards for cars. While the president's announcement is slim on details and the new standards are not immediately clear, the president says that they will terminate Biden-era policies for electric vehicles. 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
4: Good morning. I'm Al Griffith. This is WBZ News Radio in Boston. Well, that storm that's been talked about for a week has arrived, and it's everything as advertised, pummeling the coast with up to 70-mile-an-hour wind gusts and heavy rain causing flooding. Power outages have been spreading. Logan Airport reporting hundreds of cancellations and delays. The peak of the storm is expected to last through Sunday, although forecasters say rain and wind will linger for a couple days. Police are investigating a fatal shooting in Hyde Park, where they say a man was shot and killed inside of a business on Walter Street. Police responded to the call just after 1 o'clock in the afternoon on Saturday and found the victim with gunshot wounds. He was rushed to the hospital, where he was later pronounced dead. And an investigation is underway in Saugus, where two badly decomposed bodies were found by police inside of a tent in an area around Broadway.
5: 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All-wheel drive. Traffic on the threes.
6: It is right now. It's 3 minutes after midnight right now. We've got, we still have rain coming down in a lot of spots. It's eased out a little bit. We'll see some more heavy rain a little bit later on. But for now, you get a little bit of a lull. And we've got light traffic just about everywhere. We do have a little bit of a crash going on. Route 495 heading northbound up in Merrimack. And it's just up by Broad Street. And it's, it's not causing a big delay. Just be aware that it's there. And traveling all the wires up to the north, things are looking pretty good. Everybody's behaving themselves so far on the roads. Out in central Mass, things are in okay shape. Down to the south, no major issues. We had some trouble inside the South Station tunnel a little bit earlier. Crash on northbound, then crash on the southbound side. Those have all cleared up, but we do have some delays on Sturra Drive heading down towards Leverett Circle. Solid traffic right back to just about the Longfellow Bridge. It's not too bad getting up to that point, but it's solid from there right into Leverett Circle. 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Text the word radio to 83393. Currently in Boston, it is 59 drizzly degrees. I'm Jack Hart, WBZ Traffic in the Threes.
5: Here's the four-day WBZ AccuWeather forecast.
7: A nor'easter continues to deliver periods of heavy rain and strong winds early this morning and through the rest of today, with areas of flooding still likely. Temperatures early in the morning stay steady in the upper 50s to around 60, with a high of just 61 later today, as winds gust to 50 to 60 miles per hour into the mid to late morning hours of this Sunday, mainly along the coast, where power outages will be most likely. Then it stays windy Sunday night with rain at times, the low 57, followed by occasional rain on Monday and a high close to 60, just a leftover shower on Tuesday, high 64, then some sun Wednesday, high 70. I'm AccuWeather meteorologist LaTroy Thornton, WBZ, Boston's News Radio.
4: A powerful storm has been creeping its way up and along the U.S. northeast coast, causing high winds and knocking out electricity for thousands. The nor'easter is affecting the mid-Atlantic area and, of course, right here in New England, leaving around 100,000 customers without power as of yesterday. Now, the National Weather Service warns of high winds, tides, and heavy rain. Wind gusts of 71 miles an hour were recorded in Wellfleet and out on Block Island. The storm has led to flight cancellations and concert postponements and disrupted sports events. Officials are urging residents to use caution. Some people in Southie have been using the gusty wind to their advantage. Here's WBZ's Emma Friedman.
8: Walking along the beach in Southie, there's very few people out and about, but in the water, that's a different story.
9: We don't like the rain. We prefer when it's warm and sunny and windy, but unfortunately, usually it's like this and windy.
8: I found Martin and about a dozen other men sporting wetsuits at Pleasure Bay Beach.
9: We're windsurfing and wingsurfing.
8: Martin drove up from Belmont using the wind to his advantage. He comes here to windsurf whenever he can.
9: If you got the right sail, I mean, it's just fun. So you're just flying, you know, like you go 30 miles per hour and it's just fun.
8: 30 miles an hour?
9: Yeah.
8: He just met most of the other guys here, like Andrea from Italy, who tells me this kind of weather is the perfect excuse to meet others with the same interests.
10: It's great to meet more people and see each time the same person that have the same hobby, and we enjoy the weather and this condition.
8: In Southie, Emma Friedman, WBZ Boston's News Radio.
4: President Trump has rejected Iran's proposal to reopen the Strait of Hormuz. Trump speaking to reporters yesterday outside the White House before leaving for a college football game. Now, this week, Iran offered to reopen the strait and resume talks on its nuclear program in 7 days if the U.S. lifts its blockade of Iranian ports, waives sanctions on Iranian oil sales, and observes a ceasefire that would include Lebanon. The White House has released a list of what it says President Trump accomplished during his summit with Chinese President Xi Jinping this week in Washington. It says the president pressed Xi to produce more refined fuels with gasoline and diesel prices still high, but it is unclear whether the president got any commitments from Xi on China's support for Iran in the midst of the war.
11: President Trump and the First Lady playing host to their Chinese counterparts, taking Xi Jinping and his wife on a tour of America's national archives, the nation's founding documents on display.
12: We're just comparing. Ours goes 250 years, which is great, and we're proud of it. But theirs goes 6,000 years.
11: The state visit had Trump rolling out the red carpet, a military review in the Rose Garden, followed by a tour of Trump's new South Lawn helipad.
4: That's ABC's Stephen Portnoy. Coming up, football fans at Chestnut Hill enjoying the weather, but not so much the result of the BC football game.
13: The U.S. is an important market for the Italian coffee roaster, whose founder is credited with creating the blueprint for the modern espresso machine in the 1930s. Ely Cafe CEO Christina Scocchia tells Bloomberg the company wants the U.S. to be a second domestic market. Ely Cafe saw double-digit U.S. growth in the first half of the year.
14: In the U.S., we grew by 19%.
13: The company is investing at home and putting money into the U.S. and China.
14: The potential at the moment is not as big as the potential we see in Western Europe, and even more so in the U.S.
13: Scocchia says it comes down to how much coffee Americans consume.
14: Coffee consumption in China is about 24 cups per person per year, compared to 600 to 700 cups per person per year, respectively, in the U.S.
13: Meanwhile, with coffee prices rising in recent years, Ely Cafe has absorbed some of the cost, but says it's also raised some prices. I'm Gina Cervetti, Bloomberg Business on WBZ. Boston's News Radio.
15: Think of someone you love who's no longer here. On their birthday, do you still feel that spark? The cakes, the toasts, the inside jokes? 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
22: The Red Sox finish up the regular season today at Tropicana Field. Now, it was supposed to be played yesterday at Fenway, but the weather didn't cooperate, so off to Florida they go with the Cubs. Both teams headed to the playoffs, so at this point, this is really just about getting this game over with without any injuries. First pitch from the Trop today at 3:05. On a rainy and windy day at Alumni Stadium yesterday, the BC Eagles looked like they were in pretty good position to surprise Virginia Tech as BC had the lead heading into the fourth quarter, but two touchdowns later, it's the Hokies beating BC 21-14. And the New England Patriots getting ready to take on the Jaguars in Jacksonville this afternoon. Both teams looking for their second win of the season. Kickoff at 1 o'clock. Al Griffith, WBZ, Boston's News Radio.
5: Traffic and weather together. 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All-wheel drive. Traffic on the threes.
6: It is 13 minutes after midnight right now. And we are getting report of a crash on Sturro Drive westbound just after the Alston Bright. Just after the Leverett Circle area. But it's so far not really manifesting itself. Just be aware that there might be something there. Inbound on Sturro Drive. We still have some heavy delays back to just about the Longfellow Bridge, but that's easing. Sumner and Callahan tunnels look good. Tobin Bridge, they can bridge all as well. And the Ted Williams Tunnel, so far no issues there. Northbound and southbound on the expressway, things look good. We still have a lot of rain coming down in a lot of places, and might ease up a little bit here and there, and then it gets heavy again, and round in circles it goes. But that's going to go on until just about, rain's going to continue into Tuesday. Keep your speeds reasonable, and two hands on the wheel, visibility issues, and puddling. It doesn't take an awful lot to hydroplane, so be extra careful. It is right now in Boston, 59 degrees, and it's rainy. I'm Jack Hart, WBZ, traffic in the threes.
5: Here's the four-day WBZ AccuWeather forecast.
7: Stormy conditions continue early this morning and later today thanks to a nor'easter still in the area. Expect winds to gust to 50 to 60 miles per hour at times into at least the mid to late morning hours of this Sunday, with occasionally heavy rain as well. Early morning temperatures stay close to 60 with a high of just 61 later today. And it stays windy Sunday night with rain still continuing at times, the low 57, with occasional rain for Monday. A cloudy and breezy day with a high still close to 60. Well, as the storm pulls away, Tuesday may start with a morning shower, otherwise cloudy, high 64. 24, then some sun Wednesday, high 70. I'm AccuWeather meteorologist LaTroy Thornton, WBZ, Boston's News Radio.

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1: Good morning, I'm Al Griffith, and here's what's happening. Well, it may have taken longer to arrive than some people thought, but by midday Saturday, a powerful nor'easter has been pummeling coastal areas with driving rain and strong wind gusts. While the storm's effects were being felt Friday in some parts, especially on Cape Cod and the islands, some people in and around Boston may have been wondering what all the fuss was about, but the storm was just winding up because it started really to deliver heavy rain and damaging wind gusts on Saturday, bringing with it flooding, beach erosion, and rough surf. Now, WBZ's Jim McKay has been checking in from Cape Cod.
2: As this nor'easter continues to churn up the New England coastline, I find myself now over by Scusset Beach in Sandwich, where I talked to a couple who's originally from Billerica,

0: but they got a place over in Onset.
1: We came down to do some things at the house down the Cape while the weather's bad, but also get out and see the scenes.
2: Like, we're in Onset, and it's not big like this, so we decided to come out and check it out over here. We figured they'd be awesome, and they are.
0: And the wind and rain is certainly picking up, and while this isn't the worst we've ever seen, remember that it's sustained, so definitely going to be hunkered down here over the next couple of days as we continue to watch this wind and rain just completely wash out our weekend. For this couple here from Billerica, well, they're out in the elements, and they're

0: Waves heading in Disgusted Beach that'll make great photos for social media. Which reminds me, check us out at WBZ News Radio, wherever you can find us. Reporting from Disgusted Beach in Sandwich, Jim McKay, WBZ, Boston's News Radio.
1: Meanwhile, WBZ's Mike Macklin says a weather-related jet fuel shortage at Logan Airport has been disrupting air travel.
2: Travelers stranded at Logan Airport, their flights canceled or delayed due to a storm-related jet fuel shortage. Fueled tankers not able to navigate choppy seas. Melissa hoping to make it to San Diego after she booked a seat on two flights, only to see both flights canceled.
3: They were saying that the fuel ships couldn't come into the harbor, so they're diverting a lot of flights so they can refuel elsewhere, but then continuing on to, like, the proper destinations.
4: Yeah.
3: So that's where there's a lot of confusion, though, because that's not clear online, you know?
4: Yeah.
3: But it seems to be getting sorted. It's just a little chaotic.
2: Melissa managed to book a third flight, and it's due to take off, but will have to stop in Syracuse to top off with fuel before continuing on to San Diego. At Logan Airport, Mike Macklin, WBZ, Boston's News Radio.
1: So we've been talking about this storm all week, and here it is. So how are utility companies faring in this weather? Here's WBZ's Jay Willett.
5: I spoke with Olesa Stepanova of Eversource, and they have lots of people out there.
6: So we have hundreds of crews out there in additional 200 plus contractor crews. We've got tree crews that have been pre-positioned some as early as Thursday leading up to the storm, just to make sure we have them in places like the vineyard in case we couldn't access those areas and get them there.
5: The National Weather Service is urging people to secure anything outside that could blow away since this storm has such a long duration.
6: Just report your outage if you do have one. Don't assume that your neighbor called it in. Keep your phones charged, you know, have flashlights and essentials ready just in case, and check in on any elderly neighbors. If you see down lines or down power lines, please give us a call.
5: Commuter rail trains could also be delayed because high winds may interrupt signals and wires. Jay Willett, WBZ, Boston's News Radio.
1: Fans at Chestnut Hill enjoying the Boston College football game against Virginia Tech didn't let a little wind and rain dampen their spirits.
7: With the rain coming down and a legitimate need to hold on to your hats, football fans here at Boston College to see the Eagles take on the Virginia Tech Hokies don't even seem to mind a bit.
8: We're wet. No, it's going great.
7: It's going great?
8: Yeah.
7: What about you?
9: Oh, no, it's been really going good. And no, it's football weather, so this is what you're supposed to do.
10: It's great. We'll get to watch a football game today. That's a great thing.
7: This doesn't even bother you at all?
10: Not at all.
7: Unfortunately for the parents, this stormy weekend is also their weekend.
11: I'm here for parents' weekend.
7: So did that put kind of a damper in the plans then, or...?
11: Just a little. My niece was coming from New York, and she had to cancel because all the trains were canceled.
7: But you're making it work.
11: We're going to make it work.
7: Yeah.
11: Because, you know, rain or shine, right? They play.
7: And who's going to win?
11: BC.
7: Her Hokie husband seeing firsthand that New Englanders are a tough breed. At Boston College, Emma Friedman, WBZ, Boston's News Radio.
1: Well, BC ends up giving up 15 fourth quarter points to Virginia Tech. BC ends up losing 21-14. In other news, a 19-year-old driver is dead after his BMW crashes into the Route 95 overpass in Linfield early Saturday morning at around 3:30. Authorities say the driver was traveling on Main Street when he went off the roadway and hit the overpass. The driver was the only person in the car. And an investigation is underway in Saugus, where two badly decomposed bodies were found in a tent. The Essex County DA's office says Saugus police received a call of what appeared to be a body inside a tent on Broadway. Police arrived and found the two bodies. Coming up, the latest traffic and weather.
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3: 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I've been doing traffic for 29 years, and I've never seen a police chase through backed up traffic.
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1: 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Traffic on the Threes.
7: 23 minutes after midnight right now, and let's see what we got going on out there. Yeah, well, we do have, still dealing with that crash. It's not causing too much trouble, but it's on Sturra Drive. It's westbound, and it's just after the Leverett Circle area, just as you get onto that roadway from the downtown area. Traveling inbound on Sturra Drive, we've just got slow traffic, and right now that's easing out a little bit. Just a light cycle or two to get you through Leverett Circle. Otherwise, downtown is looking okay. Traveling outside of the city, looks like we got a little bit of trouble on the Mass Pike heading eastbound right now as you're coming through the Weston area, getting down towards the Weston State Police Barracks or directly across from it. Traveling right now, otherwise, down to the south, route 95, we had some earlier problem down in the Providence area around Atwells Avenue. That looks like that's cleared out of the way. Routes 190 and 290 looking good, and up to the north, all is well. It is right now in Boston, 59 degrees, and it's drizzling in Boston, and we'll see some heavy rain again, but it's a little bit easier for the right this minute anyway. I'm Jack Hart, WBZ Traffic in the Threes.
1: Here's the four-day WBZ AccuWeather forecast.
8: Wet and gusty conditions continue not only early this morning, but through the rest of this Sunday, with occasionally heavy rain, perhaps causing flooding, and strong winds of at least 50 to 60 miles per hour at times into the mid to late morning hours. Early morning temperatures remain rather steady in the upper 50s to around 60, and it only gets up to a high of 61 later today, with that major coastal flooding and beach erosion continuing. The rain continues at times for a Sunday night, and even Monday as well, with a low of 57 Sunday night, high near 60 Monday, just a leftover morning shower Tuesday, high 64, then some sun Wednesday, high 70. I'm AccuWeather meteorologist LaTroy Thornton, WBZ, Boston's News Radio.
9: An anonymous woman who accused Jay-Z of sexually assaulting her is recanting her story. Jane Doe said her claims were false in a legal declaration filed in New York on Thursday. She said that she had never met or spoken to the rapper, whose real name is Sean Carter. We're learning more about the upcoming origin film for two iconic superhero sidekicks. Here's WBZ's Luke Spear.
10: Batman fans are getting quite the treat at the box office over the next few years. Deadline has just revealed some of the voice cast for the upcoming dynamic duo film from DC Studios. It's a puppet-slash-animation-style feature that will depict the origin story of the two Robins, with the Black Phone star Mason Thames voicing Dick Grayson and Ghostbusters Afterlife star Logan Kim voicing Jason Todd. Along with those two, it was also revealed Lee Pace and Steve Buscemi are working on the project as well, taking on the roles as Red Hood 1 and 2. This marks the first joint project between DC and Warner Brothers Picture Animation, and it's set to hit theaters in September of 2028. But in case you forgot, there are other Dark Knight-based projects hitting the big screen soon, and that includes a Clayface movie being released in October, and The Batman Part 2, which is currently scheduled to drop in February of 2028. Luke Spear, WBZ, Boston's News Radio.
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11: Sitting along the Charles River at the Museum of Science, it's meant to be a place that brings folks together through learning and scientific discovery.
12: The William and Charlotte Bloomberg Public Science Common is the world stage for science.
11: James Monroe is the Senior Creative Director of Strategic Programs at the museum. The new Public Science Common was made possible thanks to a $155 million gift from Bloomberg Philanthropies, the largest in the museum's history.
12: The room was built to be really flexible, modular, and alive. So there's really incredible state-of-the-art technologies in the space, including some really wonderful immersive technologies that will really allow us to elevate our storytelling.
11: They're kicking off fall programming in the new space that has a 270-degree view of the Boston skyline.
12: Our inaugural performance will be with Grammy Award-winning musician Jacob Collier.
11: They have a whole lineup of speakers and events planned in the space, showing off its unique state-of-the-art tools in the room to inspire a lifelong love of science. In Cambridge, Emma Friedman, WBZ Boston's News Radio.
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9: Good morning, I'm Al Griffith, and here's what's happening. A powerful nor'easter has been hammering coastal areas with heavy rain and powerful damaging wind.
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9: Now, flooding remains a threat while tens of thousands of residents and businesses have been without power. High wind warnings and coastal flood warnings remain in effect for parts of the state. 71-mile-an-hour wind gusts have been reported in Wellfleet and out on Block Island. And out at Logan Airport, they've been reporting flight delays and cancellations in the hundreds. And forecasters saying that this is a slow-moving storm, and its peak will stay with us at least through Sunday. Wind and rain should also be sticking around for at least another day or two. In other news, police are investigating a fatal shooting in Hyde Park. Police say a man was shot and killed inside a business on Walter Street. Police responded to the call Saturday just after 1 o'clock in the afternoon and found the victim with gunshot wounds. He was rushed to the hospital where he was pronounced dead. And an investigation is underway in Saugus where two badly decomposed bodies were found in a tent. The Essex County DA's office says Saugus police got a call to investigate a disturbing find in a wooded area just off of Route 1. Police investigated and found what turned out to be the two bodies inside of a tent. A 19-year-old driver is dead after his BMW crashes into the Route 95 overpass in Linfield early Saturday morning at around 3:30. Now, authorities say the driver was traveling on Main Street when he went off the road and hit the overpass. The driver was the only person in the car. Fire Prevention Week will be observed the first week of October. Here's WBZ's Charlie Bergeron.
0: Leaders from across New England gathered at the Big E Fair in West Springfield yesterday to promote the importance of safely charging batteries by using the original charging equipment made available by a manufacturer. Also, charge your batteries on a hard surface such as a table or a counter and properly dispose old batteries and always unplug a device when a battery is fully charged. Massachusetts State Fire Marshal John Devine said almost all of today's rechargeable devices use lithium-ion batteries and that battery fires have become more common as they've grown in use. And there have been more battery fires reported this month than any other month since they began collecting data on these fires. Charlie Bergeron, WBZ, Boston's News Radio.
9: Just ahead, some beachgoers in Southie taking advantage of the gusty wind.
22: Traffic and weather together. 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All-wheel drive. Traffic on the threes.
7: It is, right now, it's 33 minutes after midnight. And you know what? We've got to get a lot of rain coming down. We've got poor visibility. We've got puddling just about everywhere. But traffic is very light out there. I think we've a lot of drivers are well prepared and they stay at home and or do alternate things. So they're off the road right now. So that's good. We're not seeing an awful lot in the way of our work zones out there either. Looks like we've got a little bit of trouble on Route 495. Heading northbound, getting up towards Route 111 on the Boxborough area. Compromised vehicle up there will slow you down a little bit. And we've got, looks like a little bit more issue going up, getting on up by Carlisle Road as you get into the Westford area. Traveling right now close to downtown, inbound on Sturrer Drive. We've got just a short delay now at Leverett Circle. We had a heavy delay. We do have a report of a crash on the westbound side. They say it's there, but I'm not seeing any evidence of it. But if you're on Sturrer Drive heading westbound, just coming out of the downtown area, heading through the Leverett Circle stretch, watch out for some trouble there. It is currently in Boston, 59 drizzly degrees. I'm Jack Hart, WBZ, Traffic in the Freeze.
22: Here's the four-day WBZ AccuWeather forecast.
8: A nor'easter continues to deliver periods of heavy rain and strong winds early this morning and through the rest of today, with areas of flooding still likely. Temperatures early in the morning stay steady in the upper 50s to around 60, with a high of just 61 later today, as winds gust to 50 to 60 miles per hour into the mid to late morning hours of this Sunday, mainly along the coast, where power outages will be most likely. Then it stays windy Sunday night with rain at times, the low 57, followed by occasional rain on Monday and a high close to 60, just a leftover shower on Tuesday, high 64, then some sun Wednesday, high 70. I'm AccuWeather meteorologist LaTroy Thornton, WBZ, Boston's News Radio.
9: Leaving the White House Saturday morning before heading to Tennessee, President Trump telling reporters that he rejected Iran's offer through mediators to reopen the Strait of Hormuz if the U.S. takes certain steps.
2: They get their money from the Hormuz Strait, so they outsmarted themselves. They said, let's close it and cause a problem for the world. And then I came along, and we put up the greatest blockade ever in military history. It's a wall of steel.
9: President Trump was in Knoxville yesterday for the football game between the University of Tennessee and the Texas Longhorns. Well, this weekend's nor'easter has been like a dream for windsurfers in Southie. Here's WBZ's Emma Friedman.
3: Around South Boston, it seems most people are riding out the storm indoors. But at the beach, there's a group of guys here to ride out the storm windsurfing style.
4: Well, it's windy. So the more winds, the better.
3: There's about a dozen guys here. I figured they all came together, but most of them just met. Since a windy day like this is perfect when windsurfing and wingsurfing is your hobby. Martin drove over from Belmont.
4: I haven't done it a lot this year, but I've been doing it a lot more before. Now I got a little more flexibility for my work. So you got to have the flexibility so when it's windy, you can come out here. Because it doesn't happen all the time.
3: He tells me with a good gust of wind, he can go about 30 miles per hour. I found another Martin here at Pleasure Bay Beach.
5: I mean, it's safe. It's a really safe place to sail.
3: And what was it like out there for you? Were you also whipping at like 30 miles an hour?
5: Not quite. No.
3: In Southie, Emma Friedman, WBZ Boston's News Radio.
9: Meanwhile, heavy rain and powerful winds are bringing flash floods and extreme surf to the Hawaiian Islands as Hurricane Nolo has been bearing down on areas still recovering from previous storms. Nolo was churning south of Hawaii's Big Island overnight with maximum sustained winds of 90 miles per hour. The storm's center was about 100 miles south of Hawaii's southernmost point and could strengthen into a potentially life-threatening and catastrophic storm through today. Hawaiians are still recovering from recent hurricanes Lala and Lowell. A new health alert that's another option in trying to avoid the flu. Moderna's mRNA seasonal flu vaccine is now available for people 50 and older following FDA approval last month.
1: The new flu shot may expand to other age groups after more research on younger people, says Dr. Omer Awan, a physician and senior public health contributor for Forbes.
6: A large trial showed that the mRNA shot was about 27% more effective than the standard flu shot.
1: And
6: it can be tailored and matched more appropriately to the circulating flu strains that are occurring, and that can provide potentially better protection against the flu.
1: Talk with your doctor about it, says the doctor.
9: That's ABC's Chuck Sievertson. Just ahead, a weather-related jet fuel shortage at Logan Airport has been disrupting air travel.
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24: 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I responded, thank you. 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
13: When people imagine what a day of work looks like in California, many think of tech workers overusing words like synergy. But here's what a day of work actually looks like in the Golden State. 1.2 million people clock into manufacturing jobs, $2 billion are generated by local businesses, and 300 million pounds of the world's best food are grown in our fields, shaping the future of manufacturing, agriculture, and small business. How's that for synergy? It's just another day in CA.
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9: Turns out that game 162 on the Red Sox schedule will be played at a neutral site, while Mother Nature threw a monkey wrench into the Red Sox final game of the season. This nor'easter causing yesterday's scheduled game at Fenway to be played in Florida today at the home of the Tampa Bay Rays. So it's the Sox and the Cubs today at 3:05 to finish off the regular season. And then it's on to the playoffs for both teams. Red Sox taking on the Yankees Tuesday night in Game 1 of the American League wildcard playoffs. An enjoyable way to pass the time before the Sox game, watching the Patriots play the Jaguars. Now, the Patriots are on the road and missing pieces of their pass protection. Two of the reasons they are 2.5-point underdogs, Pats, Jags, and Jacksonville today at 1 o'clock. Al Griffith, WBZ, Boston's News Radio.
22: 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All-wheel drive. Traffic on the threes.
7: It is 43 minutes after midnight right now, and let's see what we got going on out there. Let's see, we did have a report of a crash on Route 395 in the Oxford area, but so far that's not really manifesting itself in any specific manner, but just be aware there might be some trouble out there. Routes 190 and 290 looking good. Route 9 from Worcester into Brookline all as well, and up to the north, no major issues. We've got a little bit of trouble. Route 93 heading northbound from Dascom Road up to Route 495. Want to watch out for some trouble there. Traveling otherwise close to downtown, things are pretty quiet. Storrow Drive is eased out. We had some trouble there a little bit early. Not really trouble. We just had some slow traffic. And the Tobin Bridge and Sacrum Bridge look good. Sumner and Callahan tunnels are doing well. Now, we've got rain coming down. We're going to say right now it's lighter than it was a little while ago. It's going to get heavy again, though. And it's going to be heavy and light and heavy all night long and into Tuesday, as I understand it. So just be careful. Keep your speeds reasonable. Watch out for puddling. It doesn't take much to hydroplane. And watch out for other motorists, and be kind to other motorists who might be struggling in this kind of weather. At any rate, it is right now in Boston 59 degrees, and it's raining. I'm Jack Hart, WBZ Traffic in the Threes.
22: Here's the four-day WBZ AccuWeather forecast.
8: Stormy conditions continue early this morning and later today thanks to a nor'easter still in the area. Expect winds to gust to 50 to 60 miles per hour at times into at least the mid to late morning hours of this Sunday, with occasionally heavy rain as well. Early morning temperatures stay close to 60 with a high of just 61 later today. And it stays windy Sunday night with rain still continuing at times, the low 57, with occasional rain for Monday. A cloudy and breezy day with a high still close to 60. As the storm pulls away, Tuesday may start with a morning shower, otherwise cloudy, high 64. Then some sun Wednesday, high 70. I'm AccuWeather meteorologist LaTroy Thornton, WBZ, Boston's News Radio.

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1: Good morning, I'm Al Griffith, and here's what's happening. A powerful nor'easter has been hammering coastal areas with driving rain and strong wind gusts up to 71 miles an hour in some spots. High wind and flood warnings have been posted in much of the eastern part of the state, as well as parts of central Mass, and power outages have been spreading. Logan Airport continues to report hundreds of flight cancellations and delays. Now, our team of reporters have been out in the middle of this nor'easter. WBZ's Jim McKay has been canvassing parts of Cape Cod and the South Shore.
2: Here at Manomet Point, you'll never know who you're going to find in the midst of a nor'easter.
3: And you're out here birding right now.
4: Yes.
2: Lisa is here birding as she is braving the storm with her long binoculars, trying to see some deep ocean birds that only fly near the shores during stormy weather.
4: We've been planning for this for the whole week.
3: Oh, really?
4: Yeah, we've been out here every morning with the high wind.
2: And she's here for the long haul.
3: So you're going to be hunkered out over here, right in the middle of it then.
4: Yep, we've positioned our car so that we're not getting as much rain.
2: From the birders in Plymouth, I then made my way down to Scusset Beach and Sandwich, where people were braving the elements to get some photos for social media.
5: It's been pretty cool, actually.
2: Deb lives in Billerica and has a place in Onset.
5: These waves are crazy.
2: While certainly not the worst storm we've seen, it's certainly packing a punch, especially here on the Cape, and will be lingering around through Sunday night, and we'll be out here right in the middle of it.

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1: Now, there's been a weather-related jet fuel shortage at Logan Airport that's been disrupting air travel. Here's WBZ's Mike Macklin.
2: Flight delays and cancellations at Logan Airport as the nor'easter churns up the waters of Boston Harbor, making it difficult for fuel ships to navigate the harbor and deliver jet fuel.
3: They were saying that the fuel ships couldn't come into the harbor, so they're diverting a lot of flights so they can refuel elsewhere, but then continuing on to, like, the proper destinations. Yeah. So that's where there's a lot of confusion, though, because that's not clear online, you know? Yeah.
2: Melissa and Seth saw two flights to San Diego get canceled before finally getting booked on a flight with a stop along the way.
4: Ours is being fueled in Syracuse, so they're taking off. Landing in Syracuse, fueling up, and then going on.
3: So it's not like a layover in New York. They're just stopping to fuel up there, like a gas station, basically.
2: Whatever it takes to get them to their destination. At Logan Airport, Mike Macklin, WBZ, Boston's News Radio.
1: Utility companies have hundreds of crews working out in the middle of this storm, fixing outages as they happen. Here's WBZ's Jay Willett.
5: The National Weather Service says northeast winds of 20 to 30 miles an hour with gusts up to 60 move across the region, all the while utility workers are doing what they can to minimize outages. Alessa Stefanova with Eversource says since this is a longer storm, there's more exposed risk.
6: We've already been able to restore thousands of customers since the storm began during the overnight hours. We have teams in place. We have additional contractors that have arrived. We've got tree crews and damage assessors who are working now. And overall, outside of that southeastern part of Boston, of the Massachusetts area, things have been fairly quiet in and around Boston, Metro West, and Western Mass.
5: They're recommending customers report their outages and not just assume their neighbor already has. Watch out for downed wires and always assume they're live. Jay Willett, WBZ, Boston's News Radio.
1: And it was a stormy day to play some football at Boston College. And some parents were having a blast. 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
7: The BC parents are in town braving the rain and the wind, all in the name of watching the BC Eagles take on the Virginia Tech Hokies on this Parents' Weekend. I found Joanne tailgating with Dawn, both in competing hats. Joanne has two BC kids. One is a master's student with a Romeo and Juliet thing going on.
8: And her boyfriend is, unfortunately, but we still love him anyway, a Hokie. And so his parents will cheer for BC in any other game except this game.
7: As for Dawn, well, she's just happy to be here.
9: We love it. We can't wait to put our gear on, even in the bad weather.
7: Joanne has been tailgating Parents' Weekend for about 6 years and says this one is the lightest Parents' Weekend she's ever had. But big crowds or not, they're just having a good time.
8: We have Bloody Marys. We have coffee and Bailey's. We have three coolers. You name it, we got it. We're full service.
7: You got to drink a little bit of a code as well today. You know?
8: Oh, yeah, absolutely. Oh, no doubt. There's priorities and then there's priorities.
7: At Boston College, Emma Friedman, WBZ, Boston's News Radio.
1: Now, unfortunately, BC loses the game 21-14. In other news, police investigating a fatal shooting in Hyde Park. Police say a man was shot and killed inside a business on Walter Street. Police responded to the call just after 1 o'clock in the afternoon on Saturday and found the victim with gunshot wounds. He was rushed to the hospital, where he was later pronounced dead. And in New Hampshire, police have arrested a 20-year-old man after accusing him of vandalizing a Manchester business with hateful graffiti. Manchester police say Tyler Inman of Allenstown is being charged with criminal mischief and falsifying evidence. The damage includes several broken windows at Mocha Pot on Hanover Street. Coming up, the latest traffic and weather.
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7: It is 53 minutes after midnight right now. Things looking all right on area roadways. It's raining. We've got puddles. We've got drizzle. And it's tough to drive out there. But we've got fewer travelers out there than we would typically see in a night like tonight. And they're behaving themselves for the most part. So keep doing that. And there are going to be some people who are out there going to be struggling, trying to figure out they're uncomfortable with driving. You're going to be driving on their bumper and honking your horn at them. Leave them alone. Just let them be. Traveling in the downtown area, Braintree to Boston on the expressway. We've got very light traffic, and traffic is moving well. Watch out for puddles. Lower deck of Route 93, the Zakim Bridge, the Tobin Bridge, the Sumner and Callahan tunnels, all doing well. Traveling right now on the Mass Pike. We don't have any work zones anyway. Sturbridge right into downtown. Traffic is moving without a hitch. And like I say, it's raining, it's drizzly, visibility is poor, and you got some puddling out there. So just be extremely careful. Up to the north, things look all right. It is right now in Boston, 59 rainy old degrees. I'm Jack Hart, WBZ Traffic in the Threes.
6: Here's the four-day WBZ AccuWeather forecast.
8: Wet and gusty conditions continue not only early this morning, but through the rest of this Sunday, with occasionally heavy rain, perhaps causing flooding, and strong winds of at least 50 to 60 miles per hour at times into the mid to late morning hours. Early morning temperatures remain rather steady in the upper 50s to around 60, and it only gets up to a high of 61 later today, with that major coastal flooding and beach erosion continuing. The rain continues at times for a Sunday night, and even Monday as well, with a low of 57 Sunday night, high near 60 Monday, just a leftover morning shower Tuesday, high 64, then some sun Wednesday, high 70. I'm AccuWeather meteorologist LaTroy Thornton, WBZ Boston's News Radio.
9: Comedian Carrot Top is recovering at home after being discharged from the hospital. People reports the Las Vegas comedian is with family and is doing well. Carrot Top, whose real name is Scott Thompson, attempted suicide a week ago and was sent to the hospital in critical condition. Reports say before the suicide attempt, the comedian was being threatened with extortion over claims of alleged sexual misconduct. Thanks to a multi-million dollar gift, the Museum of Science is opening its newest addition to the public next month.
10: In October, the Museum of Science is showing off its brand new 10,000 square foot space, complete with floor-to-ceiling windows overlooking the Charles and a view of the Boston skyline.
11: We really wanted to knock this first year of programming, especially the opening months of October and November, out of the park with really some spectacular events and experiences.
10: That's James Monroe, the Senior Creative Director of Strategic Programs at the museum. He says the museum will be hosting its fall programming at the brand new William and Charlotte Bloomberg Public Science Common, a space that's meant to give folks a different science learning experience through immersive experiences and world-class guest speakers. It all came together thanks to a $155 million gift from Bloomberg Philanthropies.
11: We are obviously very grateful to Bloomberg Philanthropies. I know Michael Bloomberg has a very personal relationship and connection to the Museum of Science. He grew up coming here to the museum, and so that support really unlocked the vision that we have.
10: In Cambridge, Emma Friedman, WBZ Boston's News Radio.
9: Margaret Qualley and Sabrina Carpenter have joined Tom Holland in the upcoming Fred Astaire biopic. The announcement comes nearly 5 years after Holland first revealed he would be leading the untitled project. Qualley will star as Adele Astaire, while Carpenter will portray Ginger Rogers. Ed Sheeran is down nearly 500,000 Instagram followers after controversy over his recent tour.
12: It came after a decision to drop Macklemore as his opening act over his statement supporting Palestine. Macklemore wrote on Instagram saying he was pushed out at the request of Robert Kraft, owner of Gillette Stadium. The thrift shop singer said Kraft organized a group of stadium owners in a boycott and told Sheeran he couldn't perform if he didn't drop Macklemore. His other opening acts departed the tour in solidarity. I'm Wendy Swanson.
9: Both of Sheeran's concerts Friday and Saturday nights at Gillette Stadium were canceled due to the nor'easter. The latest news, traffic, and weather just ahead.
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0: Tucker. A powerful and relentless nor'easter lashing communities from Virginia all the way to southern Maine. Coastal flooding, intense winds, heavy rain, while waves up to 16 feet high are being reported. New York and New Jersey have declared a state of emergency for counties expected to be hit hard by the powerful storm. In Scituate, Massachusetts, locals walked along the beach to watch the massive waves.
1: I didn't go too close because I didn't want to get knocked over by the waves or anything, but I was up there.
0: And the storm has turned deadly in New York City, where a 56-year-old man who was walking through a parking lot in Brooklyn died after being struck by a falling tree. Cape Cod, Sue Mastra says that she's grateful to be alive after a tree fell on her home.
2: The building inspector came. He said it's safe, but I'm not sleeping upstairs. But took the worst damage. It's totaled.
0: And Hawaii is bracing for its second hurricane in less than 2 months. Tropical storm warnings and hurricane watches in effect for the Big Island as it gets lashed by Hurricane Nolo. Hawaii County Mayor Kimo Alameda said officials will treat this storm just like the last one.
3: Yeah, I mean, after a while, you just get used to it. It's kind of like the new normal. We all look at each other and we think, oh, my gosh, one more time.
0: President Trump said Saturday morning that he rejected Iran's 7-day plan to reopen the Strait of Hormuz, though he did not go into specifics as to why he found the proposal unsatisfactory. He did say that the U.S. has, quote, total control of the Hormuz Strait and that massive amounts of oil are coming out. Economists say the war in Iran in the seventh month continues to have an impact.
4: The price for a gallon of diesel is sitting at $6.48 a gallon. And those higher fuel prices impact everything from food to construction. And now a new study found that U.S. consumer sentiment fell this month to a four-month low across political parties as more and more Americans worry about higher prices impacting their wallets.
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5: Good morning. I'm Al Griffith. This is WBZ News Radio in Boston. Well, that storm that's been talked about for a week has arrived, and it's everything as advertised, pummeling the coast with up to 70-mile-an-hour wind gusts and heavy rain causing flooding. Power outages have been spreading. Logan Airport reporting hundreds of cancellations and delays. The peak of the storm is expected to last through Sunday, although forecasters say rain and wind will linger for a couple days. Police are investigating a fatal shooting in Hyde Park, where they say a man was shot and killed inside of a business on Walter Street. Police responded to the call just after 1 o'clock in the afternoon on Saturday and found the victim with gunshot wounds. He was rushed to the hospital, where he was later pronounced dead. And an investigation is underway in Saugus, where two badly decomposed bodies were found by police inside of a tent in an area around Broadway.
6: 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All-wheel drive. Traffic on the threes.
7: 3 minutes after 1 o'clock right now, and motorists are behaving themselves tonight. We've got some tough weather out there. We've got rain, even though rain has eased out a little bit, but rain is still coming down. We've got poor visibility. We've got puddling in different spots, but so far people have managed to keep themselves fairly safe. A few minor crashes here and there have cleared up fairly quickly for the most part, and we're going to knock on wood. Hopefully it'll stay that way all night. Jazakum Bridge, Tobin Bridge, Sumner and Callahan Tunnels, Ted Williams Tunnel downtown, all doing well. Braintree to Boston on the expressway, no troubles. We had some trouble on Route 95 down in Providence, Rhode Island a little while ago. A compromised vehicle by Atwells Avenue, but that's out of the way. Up to the north, all is well. Routes 393 and 95 in and out of New Hampshire looking fantastic. And compassion sponsorship means food, healthcare, education, and most of all being known, loved, and protected. 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Currently in Boston, it is 59 degrees, and it's 58 degrees. It's drizzly. I'm Jack Hart, WBZ, Traffic on the Threes.
6: Here's the four-day WBZ AccuWeather forecast.
8: A nor'easter continues to deliver periods of heavy rain and strong winds early this morning and through the rest of today, with areas of flooding still likely. Temperatures early in the morning stay steady in the upper 50s to around 60, with a high of just 61 later today, as winds gust to 50 to 60 miles per hour into the mid to late morning hours of this Sunday, mainly along the coast, where power outages will be most likely. Then it stays windy Sunday night with rain at times, the low 57, followed by occasional rain on Monday and a high close to 60, just a leftover shower on Tuesday, high 64, then some sun Wednesday, high 70. I'm AccuWeather meteorologist LaTroy Thornton, WBZ, Boston's News Radio.
5: A powerful storm has been creeping its way up and along the U.S. Northeast coast, causing high winds and knocking out electricity for thousands. The nor'easter is affecting the mid-Atlantic area and, of course, right here in New England, leaving around 100,000 customers without power as of yesterday. Now, the National Weather Service warns of high winds, tides, and heavy rain. Wind gusts of 71 miles an hour were recorded in Wellfleet and out on Block Island. The storm has led to flight cancellations and concert postponements and disrupted sports events. Officials are urging residents to use caution. Some people in Southie have been using the gusty wind to their advantage. Here's WBZ's Emma Friedman.
9: Walking along the beach in Southie, there's very few people out and about, but in the water, that's a different story.
10: We don't like the rain. We prefer when it's warm and sunny and windy, but unfortunately, usually it's like this and windy.
9: I found Martin and about a dozen other men sporting wetsuits at Pleasure Bay Beach.
10: We're windsurfing and wingsurfing.
9: Martin drove up from Belmont using the wind to his advantage. He comes here to windsurf whenever he can.
10: If you got the right sail, I mean, it's just fun. So you're just flying, you know, like you go 30 miles per hour and it's just fun.
9: 30 miles an hour?
10: Yeah.
9: He just met most of the other guys here, like Andrea from Italy, who tells me this kind of weather is the perfect excuse to meet others with the same interests.
11: Great to meet more people and see each time the same person that have the same hobby, and we enjoy the weather and this condition.
9: In Southie, Emma Friedman, WBZ Boston's News Radio.
5: President Trump has rejected Iran's proposal to reopen the Strait of Hormuz. Trump speaking to reporters yesterday outside the White House before leaving for a college football game. Now, this week, Iran offered to reopen the strait and resume talks on its nuclear program in 7 days if the U.S. lifts its blockade of Iranian ports, waives sanctions on Iranian oil sales, and observes a ceasefire that would include Lebanon. The White House has released a list of what it says President Trump accomplished during his summit with Chinese President Xi Jinping this week in Washington. It says the president pressed Xi to produce more refined fuels with gasoline and diesel prices still high, but it is unclear whether the president got any commitments from Xi on China's support for Iran in the midst of the war.
12: President Trump and the First Lady playing host to their Chinese counterparts, taking Xi Jinping and his wife on a tour of America's National Archives, the nation's founding documents on display.
13: We're just comparing. Ours goes 250 years, which is great, and we're proud of it. But theirs goes 6,000 years.
12: The state visit had Trump rolling out the red carpet, a military review in the Rose Garden, followed by a tour of Trump's new South Lawn helipad.
5: That's ABC's Stephen Portnoy. Coming up, football fans at Chestnut Hill enjoying the weather, but not so much the result of the BC football game.
14: McDonald's is making big changes to reverse a slump in sales and get more people in the door.
15: McDonald's has been contending with a slowdown in growth. In the U.S., a lot of people have just pulled back from going to McDonald's for different reasons.
14: That's Bloomberg restaurant reporter Daniela Sartori. And among those reasons, tough competition from a revamped Burger King, from chicken chains like Chick-fil-A, and of course, inflation making everything cost more.
15: So what the company is doing is rethinking its value offers.
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15: That is how a lot of people definitely see McDonald's, just as the go-to place for fast, cheap meals.
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14: Now, McDonald's also modernizing more locations, spending billions of dollars. It's also looking to sell more chicken and launch new high-protein meals for people taking weight loss meds. I'm Tom Busby, Bloomberg Business on WBZ, Boston's News Radio.
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3: The Red Sox finished last season with 89 wins, ending up in third place in the American League East. With a win today in their last game of the regular season against the Cubs, the Sox could finish with 88 wins. That's just one game off their pace from last season, and that's something that just did not seem possible earlier this season when the Sox were mired in last place. But after an unprecedented turnaround, here they are, last game of the regular season, and getting ready for the playoffs. Now, today's game, by the way, is being played at Tropicana Field in St. Petersburg, Florida, due to the storm in New England that canceled yesterday's game at Fenway. First pitch this afternoon from the Trop at 3:05. Following today's game, it's all about Tuesday night, Game 1, Red Sox-Yankees in the American League Wild Card Series from New York. Al Griffith, WBZ, Boston's News Radio.
1: Traffic and weather together. 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All-wheel drive. Traffic on the threes.
4: It is 13 minutes after 1 o'clock right now, and some earlier crashes that we had in a few different spots have cleared out of the way, and everything's doing pretty
1: well. Here's the four-day WBZ AccuWeather forecast.
5: Stormy conditions continue early this morning and later today thanks to a nor'easter still in the area. Expect winds to gust to 50 to 60 miles per hour at times into at least the mid to late morning hours of this Sunday, with occasionally heavy rain as well. Early morning temperatures stay close to 60 with a high of just 61 later today. And it stays windy Sunday night with rain still continuing at times, the low 57 with occasional rain for Monday. A cloudy and breezy day with a high still close to 60. As the storm pulls away, Tuesday may start with a morning shower, otherwise cloudy, high 64. Then some sun Wednesday, high 70. I'm AccuWeather meteorologist LaTroy Thornton, WBZ, Boston's News Radio.

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1: Good morning, I'm Al Griffith, and here's what's happening. Well, it may have taken longer to arrive than some people thought, but by midday Saturday, a powerful nor'easter has been pummeling coastal areas with driving rain and strong wind gusts. While the storm's effects were being felt Friday in some parts, especially on Cape Cod and the islands, some people in and around Boston may have been wondering what all the fuss was about, but the storm was just winding up because it started really to deliver heavy rain and damaging wind gusts on Saturday, bringing with it flooding, beach erosion, and rough surf. Now, WBZ's Jim McKay has been checking in from Cape Cod.
2: As this nor'easter continues to churn up the New England coastline, I find myself now over by Scusset Beach in Sandwich, where I talked to a couple who's originally from Billerica, but they got a place over in Onset.
3: We came down to do some things at the house down the Cape while the weather's bad, but also get out and see the scenes.
4: Like, we're in Onset, and it's not big like this, so we decided to come out and check it out over here. We figured they'd be awesome, and they are.
2: And the wind and rain is certainly picking up. And while this isn't the worst we've ever seen, remember that it's sustained. So definitely going to be hunkered down here over the next couple of days as we continue to watch this wind and rain just completely wash out our weekend. For this couple here from Billerica, well, they're out in the elements and they're going to enjoy it.
5: So what are we doing here? We do a quick walk in the beach and try to hang on?
4: Get some pictures, yeah. And we're already soaked, so.
2: And there are certainly plenty of these crashing waves heading into Scusset Beach that'll make great photos for social media. Which reminds me, check us out at WBZ News Radio, wherever you can find us. Reporting from Scusset Beach in Sandwich, Jim McKay, WBZ, Boston's News Radio.
1: Meanwhile, WBZ's Mike Macklin says a weather-related jet fuel shortage at Logan Airport has been disrupting air travel.
6: Travelers stranded at Logan Airport, their flights canceled or delayed due to a storm-related jet fuel shortage. Fuel tankers not able to navigate choppy seas. Melissa hoping to make it to San Diego after she booked a seat on two flights, only to see both flights canceled.
7: They were saying that the fuel ships couldn't come into the harbor, so they're diverting a lot of flights so they can refuel elsewhere, but then continuing on to, like, the proper destinations. Yeah. So that's where there's a lot of confusion, though, because that's not clear online, you know? Yeah.

0: have hundreds of crews out there in additional 200+ contractor crews. We've got tree crews that have been pre-positioned some as early as Thursday leading up to the storm, just to make sure we have them in places like the vineyard in case we couldn't access those areas and get them there.
1: The National Weather Service is urging people to secure anything outside that could blow away since this storm has such a long duration.
0: Just report your outage if you do have one. Don't assume that your neighbor called it in. Keep your phones charged, have flashlights and essentials ready just in case, and check in on any elderly neighbors. If you see down lines or down power lines, please give us a call.
1: Commuter rail trains could also be delayed because high winds may interrupt signals and wires. Jay Willett, WBZ, Boston's News Radio.
2: Fans at Chestnut Hill enjoying the Boston College football game against Virginia Tech didn't let a little wind and rain dampen their spirits.
3: With the rain coming down and a legitimate need to hold on to your hats, football fans here at Boston College to see the Eagles take on the Virginia Tech Hokies don't even seem to mind a bit.
4: We're wet. No, it's going great.
3: It's going great? Yeah. What about you?
5: Oh, no, it's been really going good. And no, it's football weather, so this is what you're supposed to do.
6: It's great. We'll get to watch a football game today. That's a great thing.
3: This doesn't even bother you at all?
6: Not at all.
3: Unfortunately for the parents, this stormy weekend is also their weekend.
7: I'm here for parents' weekend.
3: So did that put kind of a damper in the plans then, or...?
7: Just a little. My niece was coming from New York and she had to cancel because all the trains were canceled.
3: But you're making it work.
7: We're going to make it work.
3: Yeah.
7: Because, rain or shine, right? They play.
3: And who's going to win?
7: BC.
3: Her Hokie husband seeing firsthand that New Englanders are a tough breed. At Boston College, Emma Friedman, WBZ, Boston's News Radio.
2: Well, BC ends up giving up 15 fourth quarter points to Virginia Tech. BC ends up losing 21-14. In other news, a 19-year-old driver is dead after his BMW crashes into the Route 95 overpass in Linfield early Saturday morning at around 3:30. Authorities say the driver was traveling on Main Street when he went off the roadway and hit the overpass. The driver was the only person in the car. And an investigation is underway in Saugus, where two badly decomposed bodies were found in a tent. The Essex County DA's office says Saugus police received a call of what appeared to be a body inside a tent on Broadway. Police arrived and found the two bodies. Coming up, the latest traffic and weather.
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10: 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These are ways to actually change the way you think and approach problems. So no matter what you're facing, you're able to face it with less stress and angst, boost your confidence, and in the face of adversity, find some serenity. There is no magic bullet, but anything that helps us get through life's challenges with a bit more ease is certainly worth looking into. Resilient, How to Grow an Unshakable Core of Calm, Strength, and Happiness by Dr. Rick Hansen. And that's the book club, WBZ Boston's News Radio.
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1: 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Traffic on the threes.
7: It is 23 minutes after 1 o'clock right now. We're doing all right on area roadways. We've got light traffic out there. We've got rain still coming down, and it's a little bit lighter than it was a while ago, but it's going to get heavy again. But at any rate, right now, people are, for the most part, behaving themselves. Still some trouble on the Mass Pike getting eastbound as you get down towards the Weston area, and just some slow traffic through there. And traveling out in Central Mass, things are quiet. And downtown, the Tobin Bridge, Zakim Bridge, Sumner and Callahan Tunnels, Ted Williams Tunnel. Traffic doing well. Looks like we got a little bit of a slowdown southbound on the expressway by Savin Hill, but it's not causing a big delay. Just be aware of it. It is, it's 58 degrees. We got a lot of clouds. I'm Jack Hart, WBZ, traffic in the threes.
1: Here's the 4-day WBZ AccuWeather forecast.
8: Wet and gusty conditions continue not only early this morning, but through the rest of this Sunday, with occasionally heavy rain, perhaps causing flooding, and strong winds of at least 50 to 60 miles per hour at times into the mid to late morning hours. Early morning temperatures remain rather steady in the upper 50s to around 60, and it only gets up to a high of 61 later today, with that major coastal flooding and beach erosion continuing. The rain continues at times for a Sunday night, and even Monday as well, with a low of 57 Sunday night, high near 60 Monday, just a leftover morning shower Tuesday, high 64, then some sun Wednesday, high 70. I'm AccuWeather meteorologist LaTroy Thornton, WBZ, Boston's News Radio.
9: An anonymous woman who accused Jay-Z of sexually assaulting her is recanting her story. Jane Doe said her claims were false in a legal declaration filed in New York on Thursday. She said that she had never met or spoken to the rapper, whose real name is Sean Carter. We're learning more about the upcoming origin film for two iconic superhero sidekicks. Here's WBZ's Luke Spear.
10: Batman fans are getting quite the treat at the box office over the next few years. Deadline has just revealed some of the voice cast for the upcoming dynamic duo film from DC Studios. It's a puppet-slash-animation-style feature that will depict the origin story of the two Robins, with the Black Phone star Mason Thames voicing Dick Grayson and Ghostbusters Afterlife star Logan Kim voicing Jason Todd. Along with those two, it was also revealed Lee Pace and Steve Buscemi are working on the project as well, taking on the roles as Red Hood 1 and 2. This marks the first joint project between DC and Warner Brothers Picture Animation, and it's set to hit theaters in September of 2028. But in case you forgot, there are other Dark Knight-based projects hitting the big screen soon, and that includes a Clayface movie being released in October, and the Batman Part 2, which is currently scheduled to drop in February of 2028. Luke Spear, WBZ, Boston's News Radio.
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11: Sitting along the Charles River at the Museum of Science, it's meant to be a place that brings folks together through learning and scientific discovery.
12: The William and Charlotte Bloomberg Public Science Common is the world stage for science.
11: James Monroe is the Senior Creative Director of Strategic Programs at the museum. The new Public Science Common was made possible thanks to a $155 million gift from Bloomberg Philanthropies, the largest in the museum's history.
12: The room was built to be really flexible, modular, and alive. So there's really incredible state-of-the-art technologies in the space, including some really wonderful immersive technologies that will really allow us to elevate our storytelling.
11: They're kicking off fall programming in the new space that has a 270-degree view of the Boston skyline.
12: Our inaugural performance will be with Grammy Award-winning musician Jacob Collier.
11: They have a whole lineup of speakers and events planned in the space, showing off its unique state-of-the-art tools in the room to inspire a lifelong love of science. In Cambridge, Emma Friedman, WBZ, Boston's News Radio.
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9: Good morning, I'm Al Griffith, and here's what's happening. A powerful nor'easter has been hammering coastal areas with heavy rain and powerful damaging wind.
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9: Now, flooding remains a threat while tens of thousands of residents and businesses have been without power. High wind warnings and coastal flood warnings remain in effect for parts of the state. 71-mile-an-hour wind gusts have been reported in Wellfleet and out on Block Island. And out at Logan Airport, they've been reporting flight delays and cancellations in the hundreds. And forecasters saying that this is a slow-moving storm, and its peak will stay with us at least through Sunday. Wind and rain should also be sticking around for at least another day or two. In other news, police are investigating a fatal shooting in Hyde Park. Police say a man was shot and killed inside a business on Walter Street. Police responded to the call Saturday just after 1 o'clock in the afternoon and found the victim with gunshot wounds. He was rushed to the hospital where he was pronounced dead. And an investigation is underway in Saugus where two badly decomposed bodies were found in a tent. The Essex County DA's office says Saugus police got a call to investigate a disturbing find in a wooded area just off of Route 1. Police investigated and found what turned out to be the two bodies inside of a tent. A 19-year-old driver is dead after his BMW crashes into the Route 95 overpass in Linfield early Saturday morning at around 3:30. Now, authorities say the driver was traveling on Main Street when he went off the road and hit the overpass. The driver was the only person in the car. Fire Prevention Week will be observed the first week of October. Here's WBZ's Charlie Bergeron.
19: Leaders from across New England gathered at the Big E Fair in West Springfield yesterday to promote the importance of safely charging batteries by using the original charging equipment made available by a manufacturer. Also, charge your batteries on a hard surface such as a table or a counter and properly dispose old batteries and always unplug a device when a battery is fully charged. Massachusetts State Fire Marshal John Devine said almost all of today's rechargeable devices use lithium-ion batteries and that battery fires have become more common as they've grown in use. And there have been more battery fires reported this month than any other month since they began collecting data on these fires. Charlie Bergeron, WBZ, Boston's News Radio.
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7: It is 33 minutes after 1 o'clock right now. And let's see what we got going on there. Southbound on the expressway, that situation down by Savin Hill. Well, that's a crash. And it's causing a little bit of a slowdown. It's not a horrendous slowdown, but it's there. You're going to notice it when you're heading on that road. And don't go out of your way to go find it, but it's there. Traveling otherwise, the expressway looks pretty good. Downtown, we've got light traffic on the lower deck of Route 93 onto the Sacrum Bridge and into the Tip O'Neill Tunnel. The Tobin Bridge, same thing going on there. Sumner and Callahan Tunnels and the Ted Williams Tunnel. Traffic is moving well, but you're not alone out there, which is nice. You know, you've got some company, but people are behaving pretty well. We've got heavy rain. We've got poor visibility. We've got puddling out there, so keep two hands on the wheel. Pay attention to what you're doing, and if you see another motorist who's struggling along, let them be. Don't get around up on his bumper and honk a horn. At any rate, it is right now, what is it? It's 58 degrees in Boston, and it's, you know what it's doing? It's drizzling. It's raining. I'm Jack Hart, WBZ, Traffic in the Threes.
1: Here's the four-day WBZ AccuWeather forecast.
8: A nor'easter continues to deliver periods of heavy rain and strong winds early this morning and through the rest of today, with areas of flooding still likely. Temperatures early in the morning stay steady in the upper 50s to around 60, with a high of just 61 later today, as winds gust to 50 to 60 miles per hour into the mid to late morning hours of this Sunday, mainly along the coast, where power outages will be most likely. Then it stays windy Sunday night with rain at times, the low 57, followed by occasional rain on Monday and a high close to 60, just a leftover shower on Tuesday, high 64, then some sun Wednesday, high 70. I'm AccuWeather meteorologist LaTroy Thornton, WBZ, Boston's News Radio.
9: Leaving the White House Saturday morning before heading to Tennessee, President Trump telling reporters that he rejected Iran's offer through mediators to reopen the Strait of Hormuz if the U.S. takes certain steps.
22: They get their money from the Hormuz Strait, so they outsmarted themselves. They said, let's close it and cause a problem for the world. And then I came along, and we put up the greatest blockade ever in military history. It's a wall of steel.
9: President Trump was in Knoxville yesterday for the football game between the University of Tennessee and the Texas Longhorns. Well, this weekend's nor'easter has been like a dream for windsurfers in Southie. Here's WBZ's Emma Friedman.
23: Around South Boston, it seems most people are riding out the storm indoors. But at the beach, there's a group of guys here to ride out the storm windsurfing style.
24: Well, it's windy. So the more winds, the better.
23: There's about a dozen guys here. I figured they all came together, but most of them just met. Since a windy day like this is perfect when windsurfing and wingsurfing is your hobby. Martin drove over from Belmont.
24: Haven't done it a lot this year, but I've been doing it a lot more before. Now I got a little more flexibility for my work, so you got to have the flexibility so when it's windy, you can come out here, because it doesn't happen all the time.
23: He tells me with a good gust of wind, he can go about 30 miles per hour. I found another Martin here at Pleasure Bay Beach.
25: I mean, it's safe. It's a really safe place to sail.
23: And what was it like out there for you? Were you also whipping at like 30 miles an hour?
25: Not quite. No.
23: In Southie, Emma Friedman, WBZ Boston's News Radio.
9: Meanwhile, heavy rain and powerful winds are bringing flash floods and extreme surf to the Hawaiian Islands as Hurricane Nolo has been bearing down on areas still recovering from previous storms. Nolo was churning south of Hawaii's Big Island overnight with maximum sustained winds of 90 miles per hour. The storm's center was about 100 miles south of Hawaii's southernmost point and could strengthen into a potentially life-threatening and catastrophic storm through today. Hawaiians are still recovering from recent hurricanes Lala and Lowell. A new health alert that's another option in trying to avoid the flu. Moderna's mRNA seasonal flu vaccine is now available for people 50 and older following FDA approval last month.
0: The new flu shot may expand to other age groups after more research on younger people, says Dr. Omer Awan, a physician and senior public health contributor for Forbes.
2: A large trial showed that the mRNA shot was about 27% more effective than the standard flu shot.
0: And
2: it can be tailored and matched more appropriately to the circulating flu strains that are occurring, and that can provide potentially better protection against the flu.
0: Talk with your doctor about it, says the doctor.
9: That's ABC's Chuck Sievertson. Just ahead, a weather-related jet fuel shortage at Logan Airport has been disrupting air travel.
5: 1, 2, 3, move it.
6: With a toe-tapping promotional campaign, Facebook and Instagram owner Meta Platforms has rolled out its new AI agent, Muse, and it's already a major disruptor, quickly rising to the top of mobile app charts. 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
10: This is probably the best personal agent chatbot that we have seen so far.
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6: 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Andrew O'Day, Bloomberg Business on WBZ, Boston's News Radio.
12: Think of someone you love who's no longer here. 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
9: With the final game of the regular season today against the Cubs moved to Florida due to the storm back in New England, the Red Sox will be the home team because yesterday's game

0: was to be played at Fenway before the Nor'easter stormed into town, postponing that game. No matter what happens today, though, the Red Sox are already cemented into the fifth playoff seed and will play the fourth seed Yankees Tuesday night in New York. First pitch today from Tropicana Field at 3:05. With all of the good feelings about the Sox getting in the playoffs, injuries remain a big concern for both teams. Wilson Contreras could miss the series as he's dealing with a hand injury. Meanwhile, for the Yankees, Aaron Judge's status for the upcoming series is in doubt as he deals with a right calf strain. Al Griffith, WBZ, Boston's News Radio.
1: 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All-wheel drive. Traffic on the threes.
2: 43 minutes after 1 o'clock right now. And, we've got a lot of rain coming down. We've got puddling. We've got visibility issues. We've got road spray. All kinds of things like that. But what we also have is just a light traffic out there. I think a lot of people stayed in. A lot of people were anticipating pandemonium. A lot of people were expecting the, they got like a Noah in the Ark. Level rain that didn't happen. So we still have some heavy rains out there, tough visibility. It's tough to drive. Be careful. Watch out for other motorists right now. We had some trouble southbound on the expressway by Savin Hill. That looks like they've made quick work of that, clearing that out of the way. Traveling right now up to the north, routes 393 and 95 in and out of New Hampshire. Things doing pretty well. And out in central Mass, things look great. It is currently in Boston's 58 degrees. We've got bunch of clouds. I'm Jack Hart, WBZ Traffic and the Threes.
1: Here's the four-day WBZ AccuWeather forecast.
3: Stormy conditions continue early this morning and later today thanks to a nor'easter still in the area. Expect winds to gust to 50 to 60 miles per hour at times into at least the mid to late morning hours of this Sunday, with occasionally heavy rain as well. Early morning temperatures stay close to 60 with a high of just 61 later today. And it stays windy Sunday night with rain still continuing at times, the low 57, with occasional rain for Monday. A cloudy and breezy day with a high still close to 60. Well, as the storm pulls away, Tuesday may start with a morning shower, otherwise cloudy, high 64. Then some sun Wednesday, high 70. I'm AccuWeather meteorologist LaTroy Thornton, WBZ, Boston's News Radio.

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1: Good morning, I'm Al Griffith, and here's what's happening. A powerful nor'easter has been hammering coastal areas with driving rain and strong wind gusts up to 71 miles an hour in some spots. High wind and flood warnings have been posted in much of the eastern part of the state, as well as parts of central Mass, and power outages have been spreading. Logan Airport continues to report hundreds of flight cancellations and delays. Now, our team of reporters have been out in the middle of this nor'easter. WBZ's Jim McKay has been canvassing parts of Cape Cod and the South Shore.
2: Here at Manomet Point, you'll never know who you're going to find in the midst of a nor'easter.
3: And you're out here birding right now.
4: Yes.
2: Lisa is here birding as she is braving the storm with her long binoculars, trying to see some deep ocean birds that only fly near the shores during stormy weather.
4: We've been planning for this for the whole week.
3: Oh, really?
4: Yeah, we've been out here every morning with the high wind.
2: And she's here for the long haul.
3: So you're going to be hunkered out over here, right in the middle of it then.
4: Yeah, we've positioned our car so that we're not getting as much rain.
2: From the birders in Plymouth, I then made my way down to Scusset Beach and Sandwich, where people were braving the elements to get some photos for social media.
5: It's been pretty cool, actually.
2: Deb lives in Billerica and has a place in Onset.
5: These waves are crazy.
2: Well, certainly not the worst storm we've seen. It's certainly packing a punch, especially here on the Cape, and will be lingering around through Sunday night, and we'll be out here right in the middle of it. Reporting from Sandwich, Jim McKay, WBZ, Boston's News Radio.
1: Now, there's been a weather-related jet fuel shortage at Logan Airport that's been disrupting air travel. Here's WBZ's Mike Macklin.
6: Flight delays and cancellations at Logan Airport as the nor'easter churns up the waters of Boston Harbor, making it difficult for fuel ships to navigate the harbor and deliver jet fuel.
7: They were saying that the fuel ships couldn't come into the harbor, so they're diverting a lot of flights so they can refuel elsewhere, but then continuing on to, like, the proper destinations. Yeah. So that's where there's a lot of confusion, though, because it's not clear online, you know? Yeah.
6: Melissa and Seth saw two flights to San Diego get canceled before finally getting booked on a flight with a stop along the way.
8: Ours is being fueled in Syracuse, so they're taking off. Landing in Syracuse, fueling up, and then going on.
7: So it's not like a layover in New York. They're just stopping to fuel up there, like a gas station, basically.
6: Whatever it takes to get them to their destination. At Logan Airport, Mike Macklin, WBZ, Boston's News Radio.
1: Utility companies have hundreds of crews working out in the middle of this storm, fixing outages as they happen. Here's WBZ's Jay Willett.
9: The National Weather Service says northeast winds of 20 to 30 miles an hour with gusts up to 60 move across the region, all the while utility workers are doing what they can to minimize outages. Alessa Stefanova with Eversource says since this is a longer storm, there's more exposed risk.
10: We've already been able to restore thousands of customers since the storm began during the overnight hours. We have teams in place. We have additional contractors that have arrived. We've got tree crews and damage assessors who are working now. And overall, outside of that southeastern part of Boston, of the Massachusetts area, things have been fairly quiet in and around Boston, Metro West, and Western Mass.
9: They're recommending customers report their outages and not just assume their neighbor already has. Watch out for downed wires and always assume they're live. Jay Willett, WBZ, Boston's News Radio.
1: And it was a stormy day to play some football at Boston College. And some parents were having a blast. Here's WBZ's Emma Friedman.
11: The BC parents are in town braving the rain and the wind, all in the name of watching the BC Eagles take on the Virginia Tech Hokies on this Parents' Weekend. I found Joanne tailgating with Dawn, both in competing hats. Joanne has two BC kids. One is a master's student with a Romeo and Juliet thing going on.
12: And her boyfriend is, unfortunately, but we still love him anyway, a Hokie. And so his parents will cheer for BC in any other game except this game.
11: As for Dawn, well, she's just happy to be here.
13: We love it. We can't wait to put our gear on, even in the bad weather.
11: Joanne has been tailgating Parents' Weekend for about 6 years and says this one is the lightest Parents' Weekend she's ever had. But big crowds or not, they're just having a good time.
12: We have Bloody Marys, we have coffee and Bailey's, we have three coolers, you name it, we got it. We're full service.
11: You got to drink a little bit of a code as well today. You
12: know? Oh, yeah, absolutely. Oh, no doubt.
11: There's priorities and then there's priorities. At Boston College, Emma Friedman, WBZ Boston's News Radio.
1: Now, unfortunately, BC loses the game 21-14. In other news, police investigating a fatal shooting in Hyde Park. Police say a man was shot and killed inside a business on Walter Street. Police responded to the call just after 1 o'clock in the afternoon on Saturday and found the victim with gunshot wounds. He was rushed to the hospital, where he was later pronounced dead. And in New Hampshire, police have arrested a 20-year-old man after accusing him of vandalizing a Manchester business with hateful graffiti. Manchester police say Tyler Inman of Allenstown is being charged with criminal mischief and falsifying evidence. The damage includes several broken windows at Mocha Pot on Hanover Street. Coming up, the latest traffic and weather.
0: You have the app, but do you have the story?
14: The breakdown in the left-hand lane, it's actually, oh no, wait a minute, it's not a breakdown. There's a state police cruiser there. They have the left-hand lane blocked for the ducks that are walking on the left shoulder. I love that.
15: You're going to be all right? 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
0: 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All-wheel drive. Traffic on the Threes.
23: It's 53 minutes after 1 o'clock right now. What's going on out there? That earlier crash we had southbound on the expressway by Seven Hill, that's long gone. Things look good. Down to the south, routes 95, 24, and 3, they're looking good. Not in Central Mass, routes 190 and 290. They're looking good. And up to the north, you know what those roads do right now? Look good. And so just be aware of it. But everything's going all right. We've got puddling out there. We've got tough visibility. We've got rain coming down and road spray coming up and people driving too fast in the rain and trying to be tough guys and so forth and so on. Stop that. Be reasonable. Drive, just think about all the drivers out there splashing puddles onto your windshield and so forth. So, otherwise, right now, we've just got light traffic just about everywhere. People are behaving themselves. Sacum Bridge, Tobin Bridge, Sumner and Callahan Tunnels, Ted Williams Tunnel, all doing reasonably well. It is right now in Boston, 58 degrees, and we've got clouds and drizzle in many spots. I'm Jack Hart, WBZ Traffic in the Threes.
0: Here's the four-day WBZ AccuWeather forecast.
24: Wet and gusty conditions continue not only early this morning, but through the rest of this Sunday, with occasionally heavy rain, perhaps causing flooding, and strong winds of at least 50 to 60 miles per hour at times into the mid to late morning hours. Early morning temperatures remain rather steady in the upper 50s to around 60, and it only gets up to a high of 61 later today, with that major coastal flooding and beach erosion continuing. The rain continues at times for a Sunday night, and even Monday as well, with a low of 57 Sunday night, high near 60 Monday, just a leftover morning shower Tuesday, high 60. 64, then some sun Wednesday, high 70. I'm AccuWeather meteorologist LaTroy Thornton, WBZ, Boston's News Radio.
1: Comedian Carrot Top is recovering at home after being discharged from the hospital. People reports the Las Vegas comedian is with family and is doing well. Carrot Top, whose real name is Scott Thompson, attempted suicide a week ago and was sent to the hospital in critical condition. Reports say before the suicide attempt, the comedian was being threatened with extortion over claims of alleged sexual misconduct. Thanks to a multi-million dollar gift, the Museum of Science is opening its newest addition to the public next month.
11: In October, the Museum of Science is showing off its brand new 10,000 square foot space, complete with floor-to-ceiling windows overlooking the Charles and a view of the Boston skyline.
2: We really wanted to knock this first year of programming, especially the opening months of October and November, out of the park with really some spectacular events and experiences.
11: That's James Monroe, the Senior Creative Director of Strategic Programs at the museum. He says the museum will be hosting its fall programming at the brand new William and Charlotte Bloomberg Public Science Common, a space that's meant to give folks a different science learning experience through immersive experiences and world-class guest speakers. It all came together thanks to a $155 million gift from Bloomberg Philanthropies.
2: We are obviously very grateful to Bloomberg Philanthropies. I know Michael Bloomberg has a very personal relationship and connection to the Museum of Science. He grew up coming here to the museum, and so that support really unlocked the vision that we have.
11: In Cambridge, Emma Friedman, WBZ Boston's News Radio.
1: Margaret Qualley and Sabrina Carpenter have joined Tom Holland in the upcoming Fred Astaire biopic. The announcement comes nearly 5 years after Holland first revealed he would be leading the untitled project. Qualley will star as Adele Astaire, while Carpenter will portray Ginger Rogers. Ed Sheeran is down nearly 500,000 Instagram followers after controversy over his recent tour.
3: It came after a decision to drop Macklemore as his opening act over his statement supporting Palestine. Macklemore wrote on Instagram saying he was pushed out at the request of Robert Kraft, owner of Gillette Stadium. The thrift shop singer said Kraft organized a group of stadium owners in a boycott and told Sheeran he couldn't perform if he didn't drop Macklemore. His other opening acts departed the tour in solidarity. I'm Wendy Swanson.
1: Both of Sheeran's concerts Friday and Saturday nights at Gillette Stadium were canceled due to the nor'easter. The latest news, traffic, and weather just ahead.
4: In this edition of the Marketers Report, Ro Colinaros, Vice President of Marketing for Omnicom, weighs in on today's splintered media landscape.
5: 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I think the brands that can figure out how to move people and how to connect in the right places and spaces in this fragmented environment will be the brands that win.
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6: From ABC News, I'm Dave Packard. The nor'easter slamming the East Coast has turned deadly. A 56-year-old man killed in Brooklyn, New York, when a tree fell on him while he was walking through a parking lot. States of emergency in New York and New Jersey, but this storm impacting the coast from the Carolinas to New England. People in waterfront communities cleaning up damage while officials warn that worsening conditions could still be on the way. Massachusetts fisherman Dave Marciano says folks in the fishing industry are staying home.
7: We knew this was coming. I'm sure the vast majority of the fleet is home safe. We knew this is a big blow. It's coming. And it's nothing to mess around with.
6: On Long Island, New York, Suffolk County Executive Ed Romaine.
9: Montauk is getting hit with 50-mile-an-hour winds. Our concern is that trees will topple, and with them, power lines.
6: Meanwhile, Hawaii is bracing for its second hurricane in less than 2 months. Tropical storm warnings and hurricane watches are in effect for the Big Island as it gets lashed by Hurricane Nolo. ABC's Jacqueline Lee is in Hilo.
10: We are, you know, starting to feel the wind gusts pick up. The rain has been on and off, and we are expecting more than a foot of rain and wind gusts up to 75 miles an hour. Now, Hawaii has been hit really hard over this current year. The governor saying there have been four major disasters that have generated more than $1 billion to even recover from, and now they're getting hit with yet another hurricane. Jacqueline Lee, ABC News, Hilo, Hawaii.
6: Four Americans are among the six people killed after an explosion collapsed a building in Athens. Firefighters recovered the bodies of six people reported missing after Friday's blast. The U.S. State Department blames a gas leak. And President Trump announced he's approved new fuel economy standards for cars. While the president's announcement is slim on details and the new standards are not immediately clear, the president says that they will terminate Biden-era policies for electric vehicles. 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
1: Good morning. I'm Al Griffith. This is WBZ News Radio in Boston. Well, that storm that's been talked about for a week has arrived, and it's everything as advertised, pummeling the coast with up to 70-mile-an-hour wind gusts and heavy rain causing flooding. Power outages have been spreading. Logan Airport reporting hundreds of cancellations and delays. The peak of the storm is expected to last through Sunday, although forecasters say rain and wind will linger for a couple days. Police are investigating a fatal shooting in Hyde Park, where they say a man was shot and killed inside of a business on Walter Street. Police responded to the call just after 1 o'clock in the afternoon on Saturday and found the victim with gunshot wounds. He was rushed to the hospital, where he was later pronounced dead. And an investigation is underway in Saugus, where two badly decomposed bodies were found by police inside of a tent in an area around Broadway.
0: 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All-wheel drive. Traffic on the threes.
23: 3 minutes after 2 o'clock right now, and you know what? It's the weather is crummy out there, and driving in and of itself is not great because it's you've got poor visibility and puddles and things like this, and people just driving too fast, hitting your windshield with a blast of water and so forth. But traffic is light out there, and people have been kind of sort of behaving themselves, it seems, tonight. So, you know, it's kind of a mix of things. We've got crummy driving conditions, but very few people driving. So what does that tell you? Now, traveling up to the north, routes 3 and 93 in and out of New Hampshire looking good. 128 from Gloucester down to Peabody, no incidents to report. And traveling on route 95 through the Linfield area all the way down to Canton. And heck, continue on Route 93 all the way to Braintree. Things look good. Downtown, just light traffic on the Zakim Bridge, the Tobin Bridge, Sumner and Callahan Tunnels, the Ted Williams Tunnel, Sturrow Drive, Memorial Drive, and Soldiers Field Road, all looking terrific. It is Owen Compassion. 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Text the word radio to 83393. It is currently in Boston, 59, partly cloudy degrees. I'm Jack Hart, WBZ, traffic in the threes.
0: Here's the four-day WBZ AccuWeather forecast.
24: A nor'easter continues to deliver periods of heavy rain and strong winds early this morning and through the rest of today, with areas of flooding still likely. Temperatures early in the morning stay steady in the upper 50s to around 60, with a high of just 61 later today, as winds gust to 50 to 60 miles per hour into the mid to late morning hours of this Sunday, mainly along the coast, where power outages will be most likely. Then it stays windy Sunday night with rain at times, the low 57, followed by occasional rain on Monday and a high close to 60, just a leftover shower on Tuesday, high high 64, then some sun Wednesday, high 70. I'm AccuWeather meteorologist LaTroy Thornton, WBZ Boston's News Radio.
1: A powerful storm has been creeping its way up and along the U.S. northeast coast, causing high winds and knocking out electricity for thousands. The nor'easter is affecting the mid-Atlantic area and, of course, right here in New England, leaving around 100,000 customers without power as of yesterday. Now, the National Weather Service warns of high winds, tides, and heavy rain. Wind gusts of 71 miles an hour were recorded in Wellfleet and out on Block Island. The storm has led to flight cancellations and concert postponements and disrupted sports events. Officials are urging residents to use caution. Some people in Southie have been using the gusty wind to their advantage. Here's WBZ's Emma Friedman.
11: Walking along the beach in Southie, there's very few people out and about, but in the water, that's a different story.
12: We don't like the rain. We prefer when it's warm and sunny and windy, but unfortunately, usually it's like this and windy.
11: I found Martin and about a dozen other men sporting wetsuits at Pleasure Bay Beach.
12: We're windsurfing and wingsurfing.
11: Martin drove up from Belmont using the wind to his advantage. He comes here to windsurf whenever he can.
12: If you got the right sail, I mean, it's just fun. So you're just flying, you know, like you go 30 miles per hour and it's just fun.
11: 30 miles an hour?
12: Yeah.
11: He just met most of the other guys here, like Andrea from Italy, who tells me this kind of weather is the perfect excuse to meet others with the same interests.
13: It's great to meet more people and see each time the same person that have the same hobby, and we enjoy the weather and this condition.
11: In Southie, Emma Friedman, WBZ Boston's News Radio.
1: President Trump has rejected Iran's proposal to reopen the Strait of Hormuz. Trump speaking to reporters yesterday outside the White House before leaving for a college football game. Now, this week, Iran offered to reopen the strait and resume talks on its nuclear program in 7 days if the U.S. lifts its blockade of Iranian ports, waives sanctions on Iranian oil sales, and observes a ceasefire that would include Lebanon. The White House has released a list of what it says President Trump accomplished during his summit with Chinese President Xi Jinping this week in Washington. It says the president pressed Xi to produce more refined fuels with gasoline and diesel prices still high, but it is unclear whether the president got any commitments from Xi

0: on China's support for Iran in the midst of the war.
1: President Trump and the First Lady playing host to their Chinese counterparts, taking Xi Jinping and his wife on a tour of America's national archives, the nation's founding documents on display.
2: We're just comparing. Ours goes 250 years, which is great, and we're proud of it. But theirs goes 6,000 years.
1: The state visit had Trump rolling out the red carpet, a military review in the Rose Garden, followed by a tour of Trump's new South Lawn helipad.
0: That's ABC's Stephen Portnoy. Coming up, football fans at Chestnut Hill enjoying the weather, but not so much the result of the BC football game.
3: The U.S. is an important market for the Italian coffee roaster whose founder is credited with creating the blueprint for the modern espresso machine in the 1930s. Ely Cafe CEO Christina Scocchia tells Bloomberg the company wants the U.S. to be a second domestic market. Ely Cafe saw double-digit U.S. growth in the first half of the year.
4: In the U.S., we grew by 19%.
3: The company is investing at home and putting money into the U.S. and China.
4: The potential at the moment is not as big as the potential we see in Western Europe, and even more so in the U.S.
3: Scocchia says it comes down to how much coffee Americans consume.
4: Coffee consumption in China is about 24 cups per person per year, compared to 600 to 700 cups per person per year, respectively, in the U.S.
3: Meanwhile, with coffee prices rising in recent years, Ely Cafe has absorbed some of the cost, but says it's also raised some prices. I'm Gina Cervetti, Bloomberg Business on WBZ. Boston's News Radio.
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0: The Red Sox finish up the regular season today at Tropicana Field. Now, it was supposed to be played yesterday at Fenway, but the weather didn't cooperate, so off to Florida they go with the Cubs. Both teams headed to the playoffs. So at this point, this is really just about getting this game over with without any injuries. First pitch from the Trop today at 3:05. On a rainy and windy day at Alumni Stadium yesterday, the BC Eagles looked like they were in pretty good position to surprise Virginia Tech as BC had the lead heading into the fourth quarter. But two touchdowns later, it's the Hokies beating BC 21-14. And the New England Patriots getting ready to take on the Jaguars in Jacksonville this afternoon. Both teams looking for their second win of the season. Kickoff at 1 o'clock. Al Griffith, WBZ, Boston's News Radio.
13: Traffic and weather together. 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Traffic on the threes.
14: It is 13 minutes after 2 o'clock right now. Still pretty quiet out there. We are getting a report of a crash now on Tewksbury. Route 495 heading northbound right now. And it's looks like it might be causing a little bit of a delay. That's just by Route 133. And but traffic is light out there, so it's not going to cause a heavy delay. But it's going to cause a little bit of one. And it's kind of a crummy night to be in a crash because you have to stand outside your car. And the tow truck driver has to come out and stand out in the rain and be in the midst of all this. Ooh, what a time. Anyway, traveling right now, Route 95 heading northbound, getting up towards Route 9. And the Newton area looks like we've got some more trouble with a car there. Otherwise, what we've got is we've got puddling, poor visibility, road spray, rain coming down, and people with two hands on the wheel driving around. Just be careful. Watch out for other motorists. And if you see another motorist who's struggling to drive in inclement weather, just let them be. Don't drive up their bumper. Don't make fun of them. No, nothing like that. Just keep going. Otherwise, downtown looks good. And I'm Jack Hart, WBZ Traffic in the Threes.
13: Here's the four-day WBZ AccuWeather forecast.
15: Stormy conditions continue early this morning and later today thanks to a nor'easter still in the area. Expect winds to gust to 50 to 60 miles per hour at times into at least the mid to late morning hours of this Sunday, with occasionally heavy rain as well. Early morning temperatures stay close to 60 with a high of just 61 later today. And it stays windy Sunday night with rain still continuing at times, the low 57, with occasional rain for Monday. A cloudy and breezy day with a high still close to 60. As the storm pulls away, Tuesday may start with a morning shower, otherwise cloudy, high 64. Then some sun Wednesday, high 70. I'm AccuWeather meteorologist LaTroy Thornton, WBZ, Boston's News Radio.

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1: Good morning, I'm Al Griffith, and here's what's happening. Well, it may have taken longer to arrive than some people thought, but by midday Saturday, a powerful nor'easter has been pummeling coastal areas with driving rain and strong wind gusts. While the storm's effects were being felt Friday in some parts, especially on Cape Cod and the islands, some people in and around Boston may have been wondering what all the fuss was about, but the storm was just winding up because it started really to deliver heavy rain and damaging wind gusts on Saturday, bringing with it flooding, beach erosion, and rough surf. Now, WBZ's Jim McKay has been checking in from Cape Cod.
2: As this nor'easter continues to churn up the New England coastline, I find myself now over by Scusset Beach in Sandwich, where I talked to a couple who's originally from Billerica, but they got a place over in Onset.
3: We came down to do some things at the house down the Cape while the weather's bad, but also get out and see the scenes.
4: Like, we're in Onset, and it's not big like this, so we decided to come out and check it out over here. We figured they'd be awesome, and they are.
2: And the wind and rain is certainly picking up. And while this isn't the worst we've ever seen, remember that it's sustained. So definitely going to be hunkered down here over the next couple of days as we continue to watch this wind and rain just completely wash out our weekend. For this couple here from Billerica, well, they're out in the elements and they're going to enjoy it.
5: So what are we doing here? We do a quick walk in the beach and try to hang on?
4: Get some pictures, yeah. And we're already soaked, so.
2: And there's certainly plenty of these crashing waves heading into Scusset Beach that'll make great photos for social media. Which reminds me, check us out at WBZ News Radio, wherever you can find us. Reporting from Scusset Beach in Sandwich, Jim McKay, WBZ, Boston's News Radio.
1: Meanwhile, WBZ's Mike Macklin says a weather-related jet fuel shortage at Logan Airport has been disrupting air travel.
6: Travelers stranded at Logan Airport, their flights canceled or delayed due to a storm-related jet fuel shortage. Fuel tankers not able to navigate choppy seas. Melissa hoping to make it to San Diego after she booked a seat on two flights, only to see both flights canceled.
7: They were saying that the fuel ships couldn't come into the harbor, so they're diverting a lot of flights so they can refuel elsewhere, but then continuing on to, like, the proper destinations. Yeah. So that's where there's a lot of confusion, though, because that's not clear online, you know? Yeah. But it seems to be getting sorted. It's just a little chaotic.
6: Melissa managed to book a third flight, and it's due to take off, but will have to stop in Syracuse

0: to top off with fuel before continuing on to San Diego. At Logan Airport, Mike Macklin, WBZ, Boston's News Radio.
1: So we've been talking about this storm all week, and here it is. So how are utility companies faring in this weather? Here's WBZ's Jay Willette.
2: I spoke with Olesa Stepanova of Eversource, and they have lots of people out there.
3: So we have hundreds of crews out there, in additional 200 plus contractor crews. We've got tree crews that have been pre-positioned, some as early as Thursday leading up to the storm, just to make sure we have them in places like the vineyard in case we couldn't access those areas and get them there.
2: The National Weather Service is urging people to secure anything outside that could blow away, since this storm has such a long duration.
3: Just report your outage if you do have one. Don't assume that your neighbor called it in. Keep your phones charged, you know, have flashlights and essentials ready just in case, and check in on any elderly neighbors. If you see down lines or down power lines, please give us a call.
2: Commuter rail trains could also be delayed because high winds may interrupt signals and wires. Jay Willette, WBZ, Boston's News Radio.
1: Fans at Chestnut Hill enjoying the Boston College football game against Virginia Tech didn't let a little wind and rain dampen their spirits.
4: With the rain coming down and a legitimate need to hold on to your hats, football fans here at Boston College to see the Eagles take on the Virginia Tech Hokies don't even seem to mind a bit.
5: We're wet. No, it's going great.
4: It's going great?
6: Yeah.
4: What about you?
6: Oh, no, it's been really going good. And no, it's football weather, so this is what you're supposed to do.
7: It's great. We'll get to watch a football game today. That's a great thing.
4: This doesn't even bother you at all?
7: Not at all.
4: Unfortunately for the parents, this stormy weekend is also their weekend.
8: I'm here for parents' weekend.
4: So did that put kind of a damper in the plans then, or...?
8: Just a little. My niece was coming from New York, and she had to cancel because all the trains were canceled.
4: But you're making it work.
8: We're going to make it work.
4: Yeah.
8: Because, you know, rain or shine, right? They play.
4: And who's going to win?
8: BC.
4: Her Hokie husband seeing firsthand that New Englanders are a tough breed. At Boston College, Emma Friedman, WBZ, Boston's News Radio.
1: Well, BC ends up giving up 15 fourth quarter points to Virginia Tech. BC ends up losing 21-14. In other news, a 19-year-old driver is dead after his BMW crashes into the Route 95 overpass in Linfield early Saturday morning at around 3:30. Authorities say the driver was traveling on Main Street when he went off the roadway and hit the overpass. The driver was the only person in the car. And an investigation is underway in Saugus, where two badly decomposed bodies were found in a tent. The Essex County DA's office says Saugus police received a call of what appeared to be a body inside a tent on Broadway. Police arrived and found the two bodies. Coming up, the latest traffic and weather.
9: You have the app, but do you have the story?
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11: Eck. Lori, this is shaping up to be a pretty unfun morning here. It's just one of those mornings on the expressway where you wish you could turn around and go home. Well, wait a minute. That's every morning.
10: True that.
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1: It's 23 minutes after 2 o'clock right now. Things are pretty quiet out there. And we've got rain coming down. Visibility is poor and stuff to drive. But we've got light traffic out there and people are behaving. We don't have any work zones out there right now. And so just watch out for other travelers, right, is the main thing. Just be careful. A little bit slow right now on Route 95 heading northbound as you get towards Totten Pond Road in the Waltham area, but that's not causing too much trouble either. Central Mass Routes 190 and 290 are looking good. Routes 395 and 146 just south of Central Mass, looking pretty good. It is right now in Boston, 58 degrees. We've got clouds, we've got drizzling spots. I'm Jack Hart, WBZ Traffic on the Threes.
0: Here's the four-day WBZ AccuWeather forecast.
2: Wet and gusty conditions continue not only early this morning, but through the rest of this Sunday, with occasionally heavy rain, perhaps causing flooding, and strong winds of at least 50 to 60 miles per hour at times into the mid to late morning hours. Early morning temperatures remain rather steady in the upper 50s to around 60, and it only gets up to a high of 61 later today, with that major coastal flooding and beach erosion continuing. The rain continues at times for a Sunday night, and even Monday as well, with a low of 57 Sunday night, high near 60 Monday, just a leftover morning shower Tuesday, high 64, then some sun Wednesday, high 70. I'm AccuWeather meteorologist LaTroy Thornton, WBZ Boston's News Radio.
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4: An anonymous woman who accused Jay-Z of sexually assaulting her is recanting her story. Jane Doe said her claims were false in a legal declaration filed in New York on Thursday. She said that she had never met or spoken to the rapper, whose real name is Sean Carter. We're learning more about the upcoming origin film for two iconic superhero sidekicks. Here's WBZ's Luke Spear.
5: Batman fans are getting quite the treat at the box office over the next few years. Deadline has just revealed some of the voice cast for the upcoming dynamic duo film from DC Studios. It's a puppet-slash-animation-style feature that will depict the origin story of the two Robins, with the Black Phone star Mason Thames voicing Dick Grayson and Ghostbusters Afterlife star Logan Kim voicing Jason Todd. Along with those two, it was also revealed Lee Pace and Steve Buscemi are working on the project as well, taking on the roles as Red Hood 1 and 2. This marks the first joint project between DC and Warner Brothers Picture Animation, and it's set to hit theaters in September of 2028. But in case you forgot, there are other Dark Knight-based projects hitting the big screen soon, and that includes a Clayface movie being released in October, and The Batman Part 2, which is currently scheduled to drop in February of 2028. Luke Spear, WBZ, Boston's News Radio.
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6: Sitting along the Charles River at the Museum of Science, it's meant to be a place that brings folks together through learning and scientific discovery.
7: The William and Charlotte Bloomberg Public Science Common is the world stage for science.
6: James Monroe is the Senior Creative Director of Strategic Programs at the museum. The new Public Science Common was made possible thanks to a $155 million gift from Bloomberg Philanthropies, the largest in the museum's history.
7: The room was built to be really flexible, modular, and alive. So there's really incredible state-of-the-art technologies in the space, including some really wonderful immersive technologies that will really allow us to elevate our storytelling.
6: They're kicking off fall programming in the new space that has a 270-degree view of the Boston skyline.
7: Our inaugural performance will be with Grammy Award-winning musician Jacob Collier.
6: They have a whole lineup of speakers and events planned in the space, showing off its unique state-of-the-art tools in the room to inspire a lifelong love of science. In Cambridge, Emma Friedman, WBZ Boston's News Radio.
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4: Good morning, I'm Al Griffith, and here's what's happening. A powerful nor'easter has been hammering coastal areas with heavy rain and powerful damaging wind.
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4: Now, flooding remains a threat while tens of thousands of residents and businesses have been without power. High wind warnings and coastal flood warnings remain in effect for parts of the state. 71-mile-an-hour wind gusts have been reported in Wellfleet and out on Block Island. And out at Logan Airport, they've been reporting flight delays and cancellations in the hundreds. And forecasters saying that this is a slow-moving storm, and its peak will stay with us at least through Sunday. Wind and rain should also be sticking around for at least another day or two. In other news, police are investigating a fatal shooting in Hyde Park. Police say a man was shot and killed inside a business on Walter Street. Police responded to the call Saturday just after 1 o'clock in the afternoon and found the victim with gunshot wounds. He was rushed to the hospital where he was pronounced dead. And an investigation is underway in Saugus where two badly decomposed bodies were found in a tent. The Essex County DA's office says Saugus police got a call to investigate a disturbing find in a wooded area just off of Route 1. Police investigated and found what turned out to be the two bodies inside of a tent. A 19-year-old driver is dead after his BMW crashes into the Route 95 overpass in Linfield early Saturday morning at around 3:30. Now, authorities say the driver was traveling on Main Street when he went off the road and hit the overpass. The driver was the only person in the car. Fire Prevention Week will be observed the first week of October. Here's WBZ's Charlie Bergeron.
18: Leaders from across New England gathered at the Big E Fair in West Springfield yesterday to promote the importance of safely charging batteries by using the original charging equipment made available by a manufacturer. Also, charge your batteries on a hard surface such as a table or a counter and properly dispose old batteries and always unplug a device when a battery is fully charged. Massachusetts State Fire Marshal John Devine said almost all of today's rechargeable devices use lithium-ion batteries and that battery fires have become more common as they've grown in use. And there have been more battery fires reported this month than any other month since they began collecting data on these fires. Charlie Bergeron, WBZ Boston.

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2: Traffic and weather together. 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All-wheel drive. Traffic on the threes.
3: It is 33 minutes after 2 o'clock right now, and it's, we've got light traffic just out and about in a few different spots. Looks like we've got a little trouble on the Mass Pike heading westbound as you get down towards South Station area, or is that eastbound? That would be the Ted Williams Tunnel on the westbound side. Looks like we've got a crash there. We want to watch out for it, and that's causing some trouble. And that's not the Mass Pike, that's the Ted Williams Tunnel. Traveling right now, otherwise we're doing okay. Braintree to Boston on the expressway, and down to the south, routes 95, 24, and 3 are looking good. Central Mass, routes 190 and 290, no troubles there, nor up to the top. Keep in mind, we got rain coming down, poor visibility. If you have to go someplace, give yourself a little extra time, and if you don't have to go anywhere, stay home. I'm Jack Hart, WBZ Traffic in the Threes.
2: Here's the four-day WBZ AccuWeather forecast.
4: A nor'easter continues to deliver periods of heavy rain and strong winds early this morning and through the rest of today, with areas of flooding still likely. Temperatures early in the morning stay steady in the upper 50s to around 60, with a high of just 61 later today, as winds gust to 50 to 60 miles per hour into the mid to late morning hours of this Sunday, mainly along the coast, where power outages will be most likely. Then it stays windy Sunday night with rain at times, the low 57, followed by occasional rain on Monday and a high close to 60, just a leftover shower on Tuesday, high 64, then some sun Wednesday, high 70. I'm AccuWeather meteorologist LaTroy Thornton, WBZ Boston's News Radio.
1: Leaving the White House Saturday morning before heading to Tennessee, President Trump telling reporters that he rejected Iran's offer through mediators to reopen the Strait of Hormuz if the U.S. takes certain steps.
5: They get their money from the Hormuz Strait, so they outsmarted themselves. They said, let's close it and cause a problem for the world. And then I came along, and we put up the greatest blockade ever in military history. It's a wall of steel.
1: President Trump was in Knoxville yesterday for the football game between the University of Tennessee and the Texas Longhorns. Well, this weekend's nor'easter has been like a dream for windsurfers in Southie. Here's WBZ's Emma Friedman.
6: Around South Boston, it seems most people are riding out the storm indoors. But at the beach, there's a group of guys here to ride out the storm windsurfing style.
7: Well, it's windy. So the more winds, the better.
6: There's about a dozen guys here. I figured they all came together, but most of them just met. Since a windy day like this is perfect when windsurfing and wingsurfing is your hobby. Martin drove over from Belmont.
7: I haven't done it a lot this year, but I've been doing it a lot more before. Now I got a little more flexibility for my work. So you got to have the flexibility so when it's windy, you can come out here. Because it doesn't happen all the time.
6: He tells me with a good gust of wind, he can go about 30 miles per hour. I found another Martin here at Pleasure Bay Beach.
8: I mean, it's safe. It's a really safe place to sail.
6: And what was it like out there for you? Were you also whipping at like 30 miles an hour?
8: Not quite. No.
6: In Southie, Emma Friedman, WBZ Boston's News Radio.
1: Meanwhile, heavy rain and powerful winds are bringing flash floods and extreme surf to the Hawaiian Islands as Hurricane Nolo has been bearing down on areas still recovering from previous storms. Nolo was churning south of Hawaii's Big Island overnight with maximum sustained winds of 90 miles per hour. The storm's center was about 100 miles south of Hawaii's southernmost point and could strengthen into a potentially life-threatening and catastrophic storm through today. Hawaiians are still recovering from recent hurricanes Lala and Lowell. A new health alert that's another option in trying to avoid the flu. Moderna's mRNA seasonal flu vaccine is now available for people 50 and older following FDA approval last month.
9: The new flu shot may expand to other age groups after more research on younger people, says Dr. Omer Awan, a physician and senior public health contributor for Forbes.
10: A large trial showed that the mRNA shot was about 27% more effective than the standard flu shot.
9: And
10: it can be tailored and matched more appropriately to the circulating flu strains that are occurring, and that can provide potentially better protection against the flu.
9: Talk with your doctor about it, says the doctor.
1: That's ABC's Chuck Sievertson. Just ahead, a weather-related jet fuel shortage at Logan Airport has been disrupting air travel.
11: Forget about the retiree trend of living abroad. Growing number of retired or semi-retired people are living aboard on cruise ships.
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0: 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I'm Denise Pellegrini, Bloomberg Business on WBZ, Boston's news radio.
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11: Turns out that game 162 on the Red Sox schedule will be played at a neutral site, while Mother Nature threw a monkey wrench into the Red Sox final game of the season. This nor'easter causing yesterday's scheduled game at Fenway to be played in Florida today at the home of the Tampa Bay Rays. So it's the Sox and the Cubs today at 3:05 to finish off the regular season. And then it's on to the playoffs for both teams. Red Sox taking on the Yankees Tuesday night in Game 1 of the American League wildcard playoffs. An enjoyable way to pass the time before the Sox game, watching the Patriots play the Jaguars. Now, the Patriots are on the road and missing pieces of their pass protection, two of the reasons they are 2.5-point underdogs. Pats, Jags, and Jacksonville today at 1 o'clock. Al Griffith, WBZ, Boston's News Radio.
4: Traffic and weather together. 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All-wheel drive. Traffic on the threes.
12: 43 minutes after 2 o'clock right now. And let's see. We've got another crash somewhere. The crash inside the Tip O'Neill Tunnel on the southbound side. It's just by the Purchase Street ramp. And you want to watch out for it. It's not really causing a big delay there. But it's causing a little slowdown anyway. Traveling otherwise northbound inside the Tip O'Neill Tunnel. Things doing pretty well there. The Zakim Bridge, the Tobin Bridge, the Sumner and Callahan Tunnels and the Ted Williams Tunnel. Traffic doing well. Traveling Braintree to Boston on the expressway. No issues right now. We do have rain coming down. We've got poor visibility. If you have to head out somewhere, give yourself a little extra time to get there, and you want to avoid puddles. And you know, there are going to be some drivers out there who are struggling a little bit in this kind of weather, but they have to be out there. They have to get to wherever they need to go. Let them do what they need to do. Don't taunt them, please. It is currently in Boston, 58 degrees, and we've got a lot of clouds. I'm Jack Hart, WBZ, traffic in the threes.
4: Here's the four-day WBZ AccuWeather forecast.
13: Stormy conditions continue early this morning and later today thanks to a nor'easter still in the area. Expect winds to gust to 50 to 60 miles per hour at times into at least the mid to late morning hours of this Sunday, with occasionally heavy rain as well. Early morning temperatures stay close to 60 with a high of just 61 later today. And it stays windy Sunday night with rain still continuing at times, the low 57, with occasional rain for Monday. A cloudy and breezy day with a high still close to 60. Well, as the storm pulls away, Tuesday may start with a morning shower, otherwise cloudy, high 64. Then some sun Wednesday, high 70. I'm AccuWeather meteorologist LaTroy Thornton, WBZ, Boston's News Radio.

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1: Good morning, I'm Al Griffith, and here's what's happening. A powerful nor'easter has been hammering coastal areas with driving rain and strong wind gusts up to 71 miles an hour in some spots. High wind and flood warnings have been posted in much of the eastern part of the state, as well as parts of central Mass, and power outages have been spreading. Logan Airport continues to report hundreds of flight cancellations and delays. Now, our team of reporters have been out in the middle of this nor'easter. WBZ's Jim McKay has been canvassing parts of Cape Cod and the South Shore.
2: Here at Manomet Point, you'll never know who you're going to find in the midst of a nor'easter.
3: And you're out here birding right now.
4: Yes.
2: Lisa is here birding as she is braving the storm with her long binoculars, trying to see some deep ocean birds that only fly near the shores during stormy weather.
4: We've been planning for this for the whole week.
3: Oh, really?
4: Yeah, we've been out here every morning with the high wind.
2: And she's here for the long haul.
3: So you're going to be hunkered out over here, right in the middle of it then.
4: Yeah, we've positioned our car so that we're not getting as much rain.
2: From the birders in Plymouth, I then made my way down to Scusset Beach and Sandwich, where people were braving the elements to get some photos for social media.
5: It's been pretty cool, actually.
2: Deb lives in Billerica and has a place in Onset.
5: These waves are crazy.
2: Well, certainly not the worst storm we've seen. It's certainly packing a punch, especially here on the Cape, and will be lingering around through Sunday night, and we'll be out here right in the middle of it. Reporting from Sandwich, Jim McKay, WBZ, Boston's News Radio.
1: Now, there's been a weather-related jet fuel shortage at Logan Airport that's been disrupting air travel. Here's WBZ's Mike Macklin.
6: Flight delays and cancellations at Logan Airport as the nor'easter churns up the waters of Boston Harbor, making it difficult for fuel ships to navigate the harbor and deliver jet fuel.
7: They were saying that the fuel ships couldn't come into the harbor, so they're diverting a lot of flights so they can refuel elsewhere, but then continuing on to, like, the proper destinations. Yeah. So that's where there's a lot of confusion, though, because it's not clear online, you know?
6: Yeah. Melissa and Seth saw two flights to San Diego get canceled before finally getting booked on a flight with a stop along the way.
8: Ours is being fueled in Syracuse, so they're taking off, landing in Syracuse, fueling up, and then going on.
7: So it's not like a layover in New York. They're just stopping to fuel up there, like a gas station, basically.
6: Whatever it takes to get them to their destination. At Logan Airport, Mike Macklin, WBZ, Boston's News Radio.
1: Utility companies have hundreds of crews working out in the middle of this storm, fixing outages as they happen. Here's WBZ's Jay Willett.
9: The National Weather Service says northeast winds of 20 to 30 miles an hour with gusts up to 60 move across the region, all the while utility workers are doing what they can to minimize outages. Alessa Stefanova with Eversource says since this is a longer storm, there's more exposed risk.
10: We've already been able to restore thousands of customers since the storm began during the overnight hours. We have teams in place. We have additional contractors that have arrived. We've got tree crews and damage assessors who are working now. And overall, outside of that southeastern part of Boston, of the Massachusetts area, things have been fairly quiet in and around Boston, Metro West, and Western Mass.
9: They're recommending customers report their outages and not just assume their neighbor already has. Watch out for downed wires and always assume they're live. Jay Willett, WBZ, Boston's News Radio.
1: And it was a stormy day to play some football at Boston College, and some parents were having a blast. Here's WBZ's Emma Friedman.
11: The BC parents are in town braving the rain and the wind, all in the name of watching the BC Eagles take on the Virginia Tech Hokies on this parents' weekend. I found Joanne tailgating with Dawn, both in competing hats. Joanne has two BC kids. One is a master's student with a Romeo and Juliet thing going on.
12: And her boyfriend is, unfortunately, but we still love him anyway, a Hokie. And so his parents will cheer for BC in any other game except this game.
11: As for Dawn, well, she's just happy to be here.
13: We love it. We can't wait to put our gear on, even in the bad weather.
11: Joanne has been tailgating parents' weekend for about 6 years and says this one is the lightest parents' weekend she's ever had. But big crowds or not, they're just having a good time.
12: We have Bloody Marys, we have coffee and Bailey's, we have three coolers, you name it, we got it. We're full service.
11: You got to drink a little bit of a code as well today. You
12: know? Oh, yeah, absolutely. Oh, no doubt.
11: There's priorities and then there's priorities. At Boston College, Emma Friedman, WBZ Boston's News Radio.
1: Now, unfortunately, BC loses the game 21-14. In other news, police investigating a fatal shooting in Hyde Park. Police say a man was shot and killed inside a business on Walter Street. Police responded to the call just after 1 o'clock in the afternoon on Saturday and found the victim with gunshot wounds. He was rushed to the hospital, where he was later pronounced dead. And in New Hampshire, police have arrested a 20-year-old man after accusing him of vandalizing a Manchester business with hateful graffiti. Manchester police say Tyler Inman of Allenstown is being charged with criminal mischief and falsifying evidence. The damage includes several broken windows at Mocha Pot on Hanover Street. Coming up, the latest traffic and weather.
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19: 53 minutes after 2 o'clock right now. Let's see how things are going. Things are doing all right. Had some trouble in the Ted Williams Tunnel on the westbound side, and that looks like that's all cleared up. Traveling southbound on the Tip O'Neill Tunnel. Still dealing with a crash a little bit after Purchase Street. A little bit of a delay through there. Just a small one, but it's a delay nonetheless. The Zakim Bridge and the Tobin Bridge doing pretty well right now. Light traffic just about everywhere. Visibility stuff, though. We've got rain coming down, some places heavier than others, and some places lighter than others. And just wanted to be careful and watch out for puddling and watch out for motorists who are just struggling as they travel along. Not everybody's comfortable driving in the rain. It is currently 58 degrees in Boston, and it's mostly cloudy. I'm Jack Hart, WBZ Traffic in the Threes.
0: Here's the 4-day WBZ AccuWeather forecast.
20: Wet and gusty conditions continue not only early this morning, but through the rest of this Sunday, with occasionally heavy rain, perhaps causing flooding, and strong winds of at least 50 to 60 miles per hour at times into the mid to late morning hours. Early morning temperatures remain rather steady in the upper 50s to around 60, and it only gets up to a high of 61 later today, with that major coastal flooding and beach erosion continuing. The rain continues at times for a Sunday night, and even Monday as well, with a low of 57 Sunday night, high near 60 Monday, just a leftover morning shower Tuesday, high 64, then some sun Wednesday, high 70. I'm AccuWeather meteorologist LaTroy Thornton, WBZ, Boston's News Radio.
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1: Comedian Carrot Top is recovering at home after being discharged from the hospital. People reports the Las Vegas comedian is with family and is doing well. Carrot Top, whose real name is Scott Thompson, attempted suicide a week ago and was sent to the hospital in critical condition. Reports say before the suicide attempt, the comedian was being threatened with extortion over claims of alleged sexual misconduct. Thanks to a multi-million dollar gift, the Museum of Science is opening its newest addition to the public next month.
11: In October, the Museum of Science is showing off its brand new 10,000 square foot space, complete with floor-to-ceiling windows overlooking the Charles and a view of the Boston skyline.
3: We really wanted to knock this first year of programming, especially the opening months of October and November, out of the park with really some spectacular events and experiences.
11: That's James Monroe, the Senior Creative Director of Strategic Programs at the museum. He says the museum will be hosting its fall programming at the brand new William and Charlotte Bloomberg Public Science Common, a space that's meant to give folks a different science learning experience through immersive experiences and world-class guest speakers. It all came together thanks to a $155 million gift from Bloomberg Philanthropies.
3: We are obviously very grateful to Bloomberg Philanthropies. I know Michael Bloomberg has a very personal relationship and connection to the Museum of Science. He grew up coming here to the museum, and so that support really unlocked the vision that we have.
11: In Cambridge, Emma Friedman, WBZ Boston's News Radio.
1: Margaret Qualley and Sabrina Carpenter have joined Tom Holland in the upcoming Fred Astaire biopic. The announcement comes nearly 5 years after Holland first revealed he would be leading the untitled project. Qualley will star as Adele Astaire, while Carpenter will portray Ginger Rogers. Ed Sheeran is down nearly 500,000 Instagram followers after controversy over his recent tour.
4: It came after a decision to drop Macklemore as his opening act over his statement supporting Palestine. Macklemore wrote on Instagram saying he was pushed out at the request of Robert Kraft, owner of Gillette Stadium. The thrift shop singer said Kraft organized a group of stadium owners in a boycott and told Sheeran he couldn't perform if he didn't drop Macklemore. His other opening acts departed the tour in solidarity. I'm Wendy Swanson.
1: Both of Sheeran's concerts Friday and Saturday nights at Gillette Stadium were canceled due to the nor'easter. The latest news, traffic, and weather just ahead.
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6: WBZ News. I'm Dave Packer. A powerful and relentless nor'easter lashing communities from Virginia all the way to southern Maine. Coastal flooding, intense winds, heavy rain, while waves up to 16 feet high are being reported. New York and New Jersey have declared a state of emergency for counties expected to be hit hard by the powerful storm. In Scituate, Massachusetts, locals walked along the beach to watch the massive waves.
7: I didn't go too close because I didn't want to get knocked over by the waves or anything, but I was up there.
6: And the storm has turned deadly in New York City, where a 56-year-old man who was walking through a parking lot in Brooklyn died after being struck by a falling tree. Cape Cod, Sue Mastra says that she's grateful to be alive after a tree fell on her home.
8: The building inspector came. He said it's safe, but I'm not sleeping upstairs. But so the car took the worst damage. It's totaled.
6: And Hawaii is bracing for its second hurricane in less than 2 months. Tropical storm warnings and hurricane watches in effect for the Big Island as it gets lashed by Hurricane Nolo. Hawaii County Mayor Kimo Alameda said officials will treat this storm just like the last one.
9: Yeah, I mean, after a while, you just get used to it. It's kind of like the new normal. We all look at each other and we think, oh, my gosh, one more time.
6: President Trump said Saturday morning that he rejected Iran's 7-day plan to reopen the Strait of Hormuz, though he did not go into specifics as to why he found the proposal unsatisfactory. He did say that the U.S. has, quote, total control of the Hormuz Strait and that massive amounts of oil are coming out. Economists say the war in Iran in the seventh month continues to have an impact.
10: The price for a gallon of diesel is sitting at $6.48 a gallon. And those higher fuel prices impact everything from food to construction. And now a new study found that U.S. consumer sentiment fell this month to a four-month low across political parties as more and more Americans worry about higher prices impacting their wallets.
6: ABC's Alex Perchet. 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
11: Good morning. I'm Al Griffith. This is WBZ News Radio in Boston. Well, that storm that's been talked about for a week has arrived, and it's everything as advertised, pummeling the coast with up to 70-mile-an-hour wind gusts and heavy rain causing flooding. Power outages have been spreading. Logan Airport reporting hundreds of cancellations and delays. The peak of the storm is expected to last through Sunday, although forecasters say rain and wind will linger for a couple days. Police are investigating a fatal shooting in Hyde Park, where they say a man was shot and killed inside of a business on Walter Street. Police responded to the call just after 1 o'clock in the afternoon on Saturday and found the victim with gunshot wounds. He was rushed to the hospital, where he was later pronounced dead. And an investigation is underway in Saugus, where two badly decomposed bodies were found by police inside of a tent in an area around Broadway.
5: 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The Subaru Retailers of New England. All-wheel drive. Traffic on the threes.
12: It is 3 minutes after 3 o'clock right now, and let's see what's going on out there. You know what? We're doing kind of okay. We do have a crash in the expressway heading northbound. It's just by the Andrew Square Southampton ramp. But you know what? It's one of these crashes that's not causing any trouble. Southbound on the Tip O'Neill Tunnel is still dealing with a crash there just south of Purchase Street. That is causing trouble. A little bit of a delay anyway, not terrible. The Sumner Tunnel, Sumner and Callahan Tunnel's doing well. Right now, the Tobin Bridge and the Zakim Bridge, no major issues there. And traveling outside of the city, things look pretty good. Keep in mind, we do have rain coming down. It's going to come down for the bulk of the day. If you don't have to go anywhere, then stay in and enjoy the day. You know, today's the kind of a day you cook a beef stew or an American chop suey or something, one of these kinds of things. Stay in, enjoy it, stay off the roads, and let people do who have to be out there do what they have to do. And the Crohn's and Colitis Foundation has been at the forefront of inflammatory bowel disease research and care for more than 50 years. Learn more at crohnscolitisfoundation.org. It is 58 degrees in Boston and a lot of clouds and some drizzle. I'm Jack Hart, WBZ Traffic in the Threes.
5: Here's the four-day WBZ AccuWeather forecast.
13: A nor'easter continues to deliver periods of heavy rain and strong winds early this morning and through the rest of today, with areas of flooding still likely. Temperatures early in the morning stay steady in the upper 50s to around 60, with a high of just 61 later today, as winds gust to 50 to 60 miles per hour into the mid to late morning hours of this Sunday, mainly along the coast, where power outages will be most likely. Then it stays windy Sunday night with rain at times, the low 57, followed by occasional rain on Monday and a high close to 60, just a leftover shower on Tuesday, high 64, then some sun Wednesday, high 70. I'm AccuWeather meteorologist LaTroy Thornton, WBZ, Boston's News Radio.
11: A powerful storm has been creeping its way up and along the U.S. northeast coast, causing high winds and knocking out electricity for thousands. The nor'easter is affecting the mid-Atlantic area and, of course, right here in New England, leaving around 100,000 customers without power as of yesterday. Now, the National Weather Service warns of high winds, tides, and heavy rain. Wind gusts of 71 miles an hour were recorded in Wellfleet and out on Block Island. The storm has led to flight cancellations and concert postponements and disrupted sports events. Officials are urging residents to use caution. Some people in Southie have been using the gusty wind to their advantage. Here's WBZ's Emma Friedman.
14: Walking along the beach in Southie, there's very few people out and about, but in the water, that's a different story.
15: We don't like the rain. We prefer when it's warm and sunny and windy, but unfortunately, usually it's like this and windy.
14: I found Martin and about a dozen other men sporting wetsuits at Pleasure Bay Beach.
15: We're windsurfing and wingsurfing.
14: Martin drove up from Belmont using the wind to his advantage. He comes here to windsurf whenever he can.
15: If you got the right sail, I mean, it's just fun. So you're just flying, you know, like you go 30 miles per hour and it's just fun.
14: 30 miles an hour?
15: Yeah.
14: He just met most of the other guys here, like Andrea from Italy, who tells me this kind of weather is the perfect excuse to meet others with the same interests.
16: Great to meet more people and see each time the same person that have the same hobby, and we enjoy the weather and this condition.
14: In Southie, Emma Friedman, WBZ Boston's News Radio.
11: President Trump has rejected Iran's proposal to reopen the Strait of Hormuz. Trump speaking to reporters yesterday outside the White House before leaving for a college football game. Now, this week, Iran offered to reopen the strait and resume talks on its nuclear program in 7 days if the U.S. lifts its blockade of Iranian ports, waives sanctions on Iranian oil sales, and observes a ceasefire that would include Lebanon. The White House has released a list of what it says President Trump accomplished during his summit with Chinese President Xi Jinping this week in Washington. It says the president pressed Xi to produce more refined fuels with gasoline and diesel prices still high, but it is unclear whether the president got any commitments from Xi on China's support for Iran in the midst of the war.
17: President Trump and the First Lady playing host to their Chinese counterparts, taking Xi Jinping and his wife on a tour of America's National Archives, the nation's founding documents on display.
18: We're just comparing. Ours goes 250 years, which is great, and we're proud of it. But theirs goes 6,000 years.
17: The state visit had Trump rolling out the red carpet, a military review in the Rose Garden, followed by a tour of Trump's new South Lawn helipad.
11: That's ABC's Stephen Portnoy. Coming up, football fans at Chestnut Hill enjoying the weather, but not so much the result of the BC football game.
19: McDonald's is making big changes to reverse a slump in sales and get more people in the door.
20: McDonald's has been contending with a slowdown in growth. In the U.S., a lot of people have just pulled back from going to McDonald's for different reasons.
19: That's Bloomberg restaurant reporter Daniela Sartori. And among those reasons, tough competition from a revamped Burger King, from chicken chains like Chick-fil-A, and of course, inflation making everything cost more.
20: So what the company is doing is rethinking its value offers.
19: That means cheaper eats, like a $2 breakfast sandwich, and more value meals.
20: That is how a lot of people definitely see McDonald's, just as the go-to place for fast, cheap meals.
21: That's everything you get with the new $5 meal deal at McDonald's.
19: Now, McDonald's also modernizing more locations, spending billions of dollars. It's also looking to sell more chicken and launch new high-protein meals for people taking weight loss meds. I'm Tom Busby, Bloomberg Business on WBZ, Boston's news radio.
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11: The Red Sox finished last season with 89 wins, ending up in third place in the American League East. With a win today in their last game of the regular season against the Cubs, the Sox could finish with 88 wins. That's just one game off their pace from last season, and that's something that just did not seem possible earlier this season when the Sox were mired in last place. But after an unprecedented turnaround, here they are, last game of the regular season, and getting ready for the playoffs. Now, today's game, by the way, is being played at Tropicana Field in St. Petersburg, Florida, due to the storm in New England that canceled yesterday's game at Fenway. First pitch this afternoon from the Trop at 3:05. Following today's game, it's all about Tuesday night. Game one, Red Sox-Yankees in the American League Wild Card Series from New York. Al Griffith, WBZ, Boston's News Radio.
26: 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All-wheel drive. Traffic on the threes.
12: It is 13 minutes after 3 o'clock right now. We do have a report of a crash on Route 95 heading southbound by Route 495 in the Mansfield area, but that's not showing up to it for too much of anything. And just if you're on that road, just be aware there might be something down there. Routes 24 and 3 down to the south looking pretty good. Central Mass looks all right. Routes 190 and 290. No specific troubles out there, and Route 2 from Leominster to Concord all as well. Leominster right into Cambridge looks good. Up to the north, things look good. Close to downtown, we're still dealing with a crash. Southbound inside the Tip O'Neill Tunnel just south of Purchase Street. I have a feeling that'll be gone before you know it. Sumner and Callahan Tunnels, Ted Williams Tunnel, the Zakin Bridge, the Tobin Bridge, all looking good. We've got wet roads out there. We've got poor visibility, and we've got some heavy puddles now and again. So just be careful. Watch out for other motorists, and be respectful of other drivers. It is right now in Boston, 58 degrees, clouds, rain. I'm Jack Hart, WBZ Traffic in the Threes.
26: Here's the four-day WBZ AccuWeather forecast.
13: Stormy conditions continue early this morning and later today thanks to a nor'easter still in the area. Expect winds to gust to 50 to 60 miles per hour at times into at least the mid to late morning hours of this Sunday, with occasionally heavy rain as well. Early morning temperatures stay close to 60 with a high of just 61 later today. And it stays windy Sunday night with rain still continuing at times, the low 57, with occasional rain for Monday. A cloudy and breezy day with a high still close to 60. As the storm pulls away, Tuesday may start with a morning shower, otherwise cloudy, high 64. Then some sun Wednesday, high 70. I'm AccuWeather meteorologist LaTroy Thornton, WBZ, Boston's News Radio.

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1: Good morning, I'm Al Griffith, and here's what's happening. Well, it may have taken longer to arrive than some people thought, but by midday Saturday, a powerful nor'easter has been pummeling coastal areas with driving rain and strong wind gusts. While the storm's effects were being felt Friday in some parts, especially on Cape Cod and the islands, some people in and around Boston may have been wondering what all the fuss was about, but the storm was just winding up because it started really to deliver heavy rain and damaging wind gusts on Saturday, bringing with it flooding, beach erosion, and rough surf. Now, WBZ's Jim McKay has been checking in from Cape Cod.
2: As this nor'easter continues to churn up the New England coastline, I find myself now over by Scusset Beach in Sandwich, where I talked to a couple who's originally from Billerica, but they got a place over in Onset.
3: We came down to do some things at the house down the Cape while the weather's bad, but also get out and see the scenes.
4: Like, we're in Onset, and it's not big like this, so we decided to come out and check it out over here. We figured they'd be awesome, and they are.
2: And the wind and rain is certainly picking up. And while this isn't the worst we've ever seen, remember that it's sustained. So definitely going to be hunkered down here over the next couple of days as we continue to watch this wind and rain just completely wash out our weekend. For this couple here from Billerica, well, they're out in the elements and they're going to enjoy it.
5: So what are we doing here? We're going to do a quick walk in the beach and try to hang on.
4: Get some pictures, yeah. And we're already soaked, so.
2: And there are certainly plenty of these crashing waves heading into Scusset Beach that'll make great photos for social media. Which reminds me, check us out at WBZ News Radio, wherever you can find us. Reporting from Scusset Beach in Sandwich, Jim McKay, WBZ, Boston's News Radio.
1: Meanwhile, WBZ's Mike Macklin says a weather-related jet fuel shortage at Logan Airport has been disrupting air travel.
6: Travelers stranded at Logan Airport, their flights canceled or delayed due to a storm-related jet fuel shortage. Fuel tankers not able to navigate choppy seas. Melissa hoping to make it to San Diego after she booked a seat on two flights, only to see both flights canceled.
7: They were saying that the fuel ships couldn't come into the harbor, so they're diverting a lot of flights so they can refuel elsewhere, but then continuing on to, like, the proper destinations. Yeah. So that's where there's a lot of confusion, though, because that's not clear online, you know? Yeah. But it seems to be getting sorted. It's just a little chaotic.
6: Melissa managed to book a third flight, and it's due to take off, but will have to stop in Syracuse to top off with fuel before continuing on to San Diego. At Logan Airport.

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1: The National Weather Service is urging people to secure anything outside that could blow away since this storm has such a long duration.
0: Just report your outage if you do have one. Don't assume that your neighbor called it in. Keep your phones charged, you know, have flashlights and essentials ready just in case, and check in on any elderly neighbors. If you see down lines or down power lines, please give us a call.
1: Commuter rail trains could also be delayed because high winds may interrupt signals and wires. Jay Willett, WBZ, Boston's News Radio.
2: Fans at Chestnut Hill enjoying the Boston College football game against Virginia Tech didn't let a little wind and rain dampen their spirits.
3: With the rain coming down and a legitimate need to hold on to your hats, football fans here at Boston College to see the Eagles take on the Virginia Tech Hokies don't even seem to mind a bit.
4: We're wet. No, it's going great. It's going great?
3: Yeah. What about you?
5: Oh, no, it's been really going good. And no, it's football weather, so this is what you're supposed to do.
6: It's great. We'll get to watch a football game today. That's a great thing.
3: This doesn't even bother you at all?
6: Not at all.
3: Unfortunately for the parents, this stormy weekend is also their weekend.
7: I'm here for parents' weekend.
3: So did that put kind of a damper in the plans then, or...?
7: Just a little. My niece was coming from New York and she had to cancel because all the trains were canceled.
3: But you're making it work.
7: We're going to make it work.
3: Yeah.
7: Because, you know, rain or shine, right? They play.
3: And who's going to win?
7: BC.
3: Her Hokie husband seeing firsthand that New Englanders are a tough breed. At Boston College, Emma Friedman, WBZ, Boston's News Radio.
2: Well, BC ends up giving up 15 fourth quarter points to Virginia Tech. BC ends up losing 21-14. In other news, a 19-year-old driver is dead after his BMW crashes into the Route 95 overpass in Linfield early Saturday morning at around 3:30. Authorities say the driver was traveling on Main Street when he went off the roadway and hit the overpass. The driver was the only person in the car. And an investigation is underway in Saugus, where two badly decomposed bodies were found in a tent. The Essex County DA's office says Saugus police received a call of what appeared to be a body inside a tent on Broadway. Police arrived and found the two bodies. Coming up, the latest traffic and weather.
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8: 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Traffic on the threes.
12: It is right now, it's 23 minutes after 3 o'clock, and we're getting a few more people out on area roadways starting out the day a little bit. And we did have a report of a crash southbound on Route 95 in Mansfield, but that doesn't seem to be causing too much of a delay there. Traveling up on Route 93 northbound, getting up towards the Methuen area, had a report of another crash up there, and that's not causing too much of a delay.

0: Parkway and traveling on Route 93 northbound in the Wakefield, or 95 northbound in the Wakefield area. Another report of a crash, and another crash that's not manifesting in any specific way. Traveling southbound in the Tip O'Neill Tunnel, an earlier crash by Purchase Street is out of the way. Otherwise, we've got wet roadways, we've got poor visibility out there, a lot of fog mixed in with the rain and puddles and so forth. Right now, things seem to be a little bit easy rain-wise, but we'll see some more before you know it. And just drive with extra care downtown, the Zakin Bridge, Tobin Bridge, Sumner and Callahan Tunnels, Ted Williams Tunnel, all doing well. It is right now in Boston, 58 degrees, and we got a lot of clouds and in many places rain. I'm Jack Hart, WBZ Traffic in the Threes.
1: Here's the four-day WBZ AccuWeather forecast.
2: Wet and gusty conditions continue not only early this morning, but through the rest of this Sunday, with occasionally heavy rain, perhaps causing flooding, and strong winds of at least 50 to 60 miles per hour at times into the mid to late morning hours. Early morning temperatures remain rather steady in the upper 50s to around 60, and it only gets up to a high of 61 later today, with that major coastal flooding and beach erosion continuing. The rain continues at times for a Sunday night, and even Monday as well, with a low of 57 Sunday night, high near 60 Monday, just a leftover morning shower Tuesday, high 64, then some sun Wednesday, high 70. I'm AccuWeather meteorologist LaTroy Thornton, WBZ, Boston's News Radio.
3: An anonymous woman who accused Jay-Z of sexually assaulting her is recanting her story. Jane Doe said her claims were false in a legal declaration filed in New York on Thursday. She said that she had never met or spoken to the rapper, whose real name is Sean Carter. We're learning more about the upcoming origin film for two iconic superhero sidekicks. Here's WBZ's Luke Spear.
4: Batman fans are getting quite the treat at the box office over the next few years. Deadline has just revealed some of the voice cast for the upcoming dynamic duo film from DC Studios. It's a puppet-slash-animation-style feature that will depict the origin story of the two Robins, with the Black Phone star Mason Thames voicing Dick Grayson and Ghostbusters Afterlife star Logan Kim voicing Jason Todd. Along with those two, it was also revealed Lee Pace and Steve Buscemi are working on the project as well, taking on the roles as Red Hood 1 and 2. This marks the first joint project between DC and Warner Brothers Picture Animation, and it's set to hit theaters in September of 2028. But in case you forgot, there are other Dark Knight-based projects hitting the big screen soon, and that includes a Clayface movie being released in October, and The Batman Part 2, which is currently scheduled to drop in February of 2028. Luke Spear, WBZ, Boston's News Radio.
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5: Sitting along the Charles River at the Museum of Science, it's meant to be a place that brings folks together through learning and scientific discovery.
6: The William and Charlotte Bloomberg Public Science Common is the world stage for science.
5: James Monroe is the Senior Creative Director of Strategic Programs at the museum. The new Public Science Common was made possible thanks to a $155 million gift from Bloomberg Philanthropies, the largest in the museum's history.
6: The room was built to be really flexible, modular, and alive. So there's really incredible state-of-the-art technologies in the space, including some really wonderful immersive technologies that will really allow us to elevate our storytelling.
5: They're kicking off fall programming in the new space that has a 270-degree view of the Boston skyline.
6: Our inaugural performance will be with Grammy Award-winning musician Jacob Collier.
5: They have a whole lineup of speakers and events planned in the space, showing off its unique state-of-the-art tools in the room to inspire a lifelong love of science. In Cambridge, Emma Friedman, WBZ, Boston's News Radio.
3: The latest news, traffic, and weather just ahead. I'm Al Griffith with this quick check on the stories trending right now on WBZ News Radio 1030. A powerful nor'easter is causing flooding and knocking out power to tens of thousands of Massachusetts customers. The coastal storm has been generating damaging wind gusts as high as 71 miles an hour. That was recorded in Wellfleet and out on Block Island. Now, the peak of the storm is expected to last through Sunday, although forecasters say rain and wind will linger for a couple more days. Police are investigating a fatal shooting in Hyde Park. Police say a man was shot and killed inside of a business on Walter Street. Police responded to the call just after 1 o'clock in the afternoon on Saturday and found the victim with gunshot wounds. He was rushed to the hospital, where he was later pronounced dead. And an investigation is underway in Saugus, where two badly decomposed bodies were found in a tent in a wooded area near Route 1. I'm Al Griffith.
1: You have the app, but do you have the story?
7: We just had some absolute craziness happen on the expressway, and guess who saw it all? Chris Sinek.
8: Oh my goodness, Kevin. I've been doing traffic for 29 years, and I've never seen a police chase through backed up traffic.
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11: 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One of my favorite guests is on the line. We've got Chris Killam, also known as the Medicine Hunter, standing by now. CNN calls Chris the Indiana Jones of natural medicine because he's constantly scouring the globe searching for natural remedies. You may have seen Chris on the Dr. Oz show or maybe on PBS or CBS and also on Fox News where he does a health segment. He's been featured in the New York Times and also on ABC's 2020. Anyway, Chris is joining us today to discuss not one, but three of the hottest nutritional ingredients out there on the market today. Even better, he's teamed up with Purity today to give away a complimentary bottle to everyone out there in the listening audience. So do not, I repeat, do not change that dial. But first, a quick introduction. Chris Killam is an author and an educator. He's written 14 books. He's conducted research in over 30 countries. Again, he's been on with Oprah and Friends and Dr. Oz. Chris, welcome back to the show.
12: Thank you so much. It's always a pleasure to have a great conversation with you.
11: Now, most of us are super busy these days. We want to stay healthy, but quite frankly, it can be daunting. You know, with all the different supplements out there. Now, Chris, you've traveled all over the world learning about different natural remedies. So you really know which ingredients to look for. So tell me this, besides a good multivitamin and some fish oil, maybe a few other things, go into the three super hot nutrients you've been so jazzed about lately.
12: Well, I'm happy to do that. The three super nutrients, as we like to say, are a green tea extract, a turmeric extract called curcumin, and an extract from red wine called resveratrol. And apropos of what you said about my traveling around the world, I've extensively investigated these in their host countries. So I've been in the green tea plantations of China and India and worked with top researchers of this ingredient in those countries. With turmeric, I've been deeply involved with turmeric researchers in India and seen all of that. And with resveratrol, I've worked with scientists in Europe and also in California and Chile and South Africa, all of which are major red wine producing areas. So I've had the opportunity to investigate these things in the field, meet with the top scientists, and my conclusion is that green tea, curcumin from turmeric root, and resveratrol from red wine are remarkable health-enhancing agents that everybody can benefit from in a very, very substantial way.
11: Now, Chris, let's talk about these big three. And it's interesting that they're all found in our diet and all are considered superfoods. The green tea, the curcumin, the resveratrol. Why did you want to combine the three? There's always a method to your madness, if I can say it that way, because you combine these things together. You call it a real game changer.
12: Well, you know, when I look at these, there actually isn't a reason to put them all in separate products. They do go very well together. As you said, they're all food derived. So it's kind of like you can make a salad if you choose out of many vegetables. You don't just have to have a bowl of lettuce or a bowl of cucumbers. And while that's a little bit simplistic, the fact is that all of these are very, very rich in groups of protective compounds that are both antioxidant, so they actually protect our organ systems, so they maintain a healthy inflammatory status in the body. And this is really a big breakthrough. I also like the idea that people can get a concentrated supplement of green tea extract, curcumin extract, and resveratrol in one product with truly meaningful amounts of each one and not have to go out and basically buy a shopping cart full of stuff.
11: Now, let's dive into the headlines and the research, especially on this green tea, because it's absolutely amazing. I know in Asia they've been using it for thousands of years for healthy aging, but what are you seeing recently in the press? I know you told me the Nutrition Research Journal in its July 2012 issue revealed that green tea significantly increased plasma antioxidant activity and whole blood glutathione. Can you recap some of these headlines and tell me why you're such a green tea advocate.
12: Okay. What you just said about increasing plasma antioxidant activity is really critical. There are many antioxidants that people consume that don't actually wind up in the body, or they don't wind up in the body in any significant amounts. The green tea antioxidants, which we know are among the most highly beneficial antioxidants in the entire world, are very well absorbed. They improve plasma antioxidant activity. That is the blood concentration of antioxidants. So what happens is you get this great concentration of antioxidant substances, which are protective compounds, floating around in the body and protecting the cells of your body, your organs, every part of your body from premature destruction due to exposure to environmental pollutants and things in the diet. With regard to the whole blood glutathione, when we take in the right antioxidants, and not all antioxidant compounds are the right antioxidants, our bodies produce more of its own super protective compound called glutathione. So you take in the green tea extract, you build the antioxidant activity in your blood, and you also cause your body to produce this enormously beneficial, very well-studied, very powerful protective substance called glutathione. So it is remarkable. This isn't something that most high antioxidant foods or supplement ingredients do, but it does happen with a concentrated, properly made green tea extract.
11: All right, let's switch gears and talk about this curcumin, which is number two on your list. And by the way, these three ingredients are all found in the new green tea combo formula. We're going to be offering a free bottle in a few minutes, but talk to me about the curcumin, which is spelled C-U-R-C-U-M-I-N. Now, most people haven't heard of it, but scientists and researchers know it's one of the most powerful superfoods on the planet. It can positively influence our DNA, maintain joint comfort, healthy inflammation, and more. Can you share some of the incredible headlines on curcumin and tell us why you use this? And we talked about this off air a few minutes ago, this patented curcumin with greater absorption.
12: Okay. Well, first of all, I think while people might not know the term curcumin, they may well know turmeric root, which is a yellow spice, and it shows up in curries, and it's part of the 5,000-year-old Indian Ayurvedic system of medicine. I've been studying turmeric and its derivative curcumin since the 1970s, and I'll say this right off the bat, that there are almost no plant materials in the world as extensively studied as this. A couple of thousand studies can be found in the scientific and medical literature. We know that curcumin is powerfully antioxidant. We know that it has a remarkable capacity to protect the liver, and the liver is our primary detoxifying organ. It greatly enhances joint health. So if people are experiencing joint discomfort due to overuse, this really helps to relieve that. And it's also what we call cardioprotective. It helps to protect the heart. It helps to maintain normal, healthy cholesterol. And one last thing that is really kind of astounding is that curcumin actually causes your body to produce what are called neuroprotective factors in the brain. So it causes your body to produce these agents in the brain that protect the actual tissue of the nerves and the brain itself. There's almost nothing else that we know of that does this. Specifically, the curcumin that you mentioned offers about 7 times the absorption of other curcumin. So when you take 250 milligrams of this stuff, you get about 7 times the activity that you would if you took, say, a comparable amount of another curcumin extract. So this, in my opinion, is one of the most life-enhancing, protective, totally beneficial substances on Earth. And it has just decades of scientific and medical studies to back it up.
11: Now, Chris, I know that we talked already about the green tea in the curcumin in your new green tea formula, which Purity is giving away for free today. But first, tell me about the third nutrient on the list, the resveratrol, which is super hot right now. Share with us some of the headlines and the science behind resveratrol. I know the French love it, but why is it on your short list?
12: Well, resveratrol is one of those remarkable compounds that I just sort of shake my head at how many different things it does. It is found in grapes, in wine grapes. It also shows up in cranberries. What we know about resveratrol is that, like green tea and also like curcumin extract, it's profoundly antioxidant. But more than that, it shows significant properties. When you look at some of the things in the body that happen during aging as a result of fat accumulation in tissue and insulin sensitivity, resveratrol helps to protect against those things. It's a powerful immune regulator. And you know, our immune system is responsible for keeping us healthy. It is remarkably beneficial for the heart. And this is why it's considered one of the keys to the so-called French paradox. You know, the French drink a lot of red wine, they eat a lot of cheese, they smoke cigarettes, and they stay slim and they have good cardiovascular health, which just seems completely unfair. But resveratrol appears to be key in that. And additionally, there is a brain benefit like there is with the curcumin with blood flow to the brain. So when you take resveratrol, you get brain blood flow. This means you get more oxygen to the tissues of the brain. So this is on my short list for all those reasons and for about a dozen more that would just plain take too long to explain.
11: All right, again, we're talking with Chris Killam, also known as the Indiana Jones of natural medicine, sometimes called the medicine hunter as well. Chris, let's laser in on how this wonderful formula that you created in conjunction with Purity Products. I know that Purity's been in business now for, what is it, over 20 years. They've got a top rating from the Better Business Bureau, and people can get a complimentary bottle of this green tea CR today. We'll give that number out in a few minutes. But first, Chris, before we tell our listeners how they can get their very own complimentary bottle of green tea CR, tell me this. If you wanted to buy this green tea plus the patented curcumin plus the resveratrol, I mean, you'd spend close to probably at least $75 for all three bottles in the store. And yet today, Purity Products is giving away a free bottle. How are they able to do this?
12: Well, you can consider it kind of a smart bet. And what I mean by that, first of all, Purity's big, but they're also very strategic. They know that if a person who's listening will pick up the phone, call in and get their free bottle, and it really is free, as in free, as yep. in it doesn't cost you money, if that person will try the product, take it as recommended, they're going to feel it. And when they feel it, they're going to say, gee, I want this as part of my regular daily regimen. So Purity is really betting beyond the free bottle. They're betting that people will have a positive experience, that they'll say, gosh, I like this. 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
11: Chris, hold that thought. 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Okay, Chris, talk about some of the headlines just on the green tea that we didn't get to yet. I understand that dieters just love green tea because it supports healthy fat metabolism. Is that right? And what does the research say about green tea when it comes to weight management?
12: Well, this is one of the especially wonderful things about green tea. We know that green tea has thermogenic properties. That is, it has heat-generating properties in the body, so it actually causes your body to burn more calories. So when you eat a meal, you're going to burn more calories from that meal as a result of taking a good, well-made, concentrated green tea extract. In addition, it has specific fat oxidation properties. It actually burns fat. I'm not suggesting that you're going to lose 20 pounds in a week, but I am saying that this is going to help your body to metabolize fat more efficiently. Over time, taking a green tea extract can help you to have a better fat to lean muscle ratio. So from a weight control standpoint, this is very good news. Additionally, green tea helps to stabilize blood glucose or blood sugar. And unstable blood sugar is one of the contributing factors to increased weight. So by stabilizing blood sugar, you have an effect on weight control and weight management. So it's really quite remarkable stuff. You need enough of it. We've got enough of it in green tea CR. It has to be the right extract. We've got the right extract. But the science is there for healthy weight management.
11: All right. Now, Chris, you say that with Purity's formula, it provides you with about 3 cups worth of green tea in each 2-capsule serving. So you get all of the green tea's concentrated benefits for energy, for heart health, for alertness in just 2 caps. Plus, you get the curcumin and the resveratrol, too. So it's easy. You call it your daily shortcut to better health. Explain this idea of a healthy shortcut and explain some of the top benefits as well.
12: Well, I mean, you could, for example, drink 3 cups of good concentrated green tea each day, eat at least 1 really rich curry made with a lot of turmeric root, and drink a couple of glasses of red wine. You could do that every day. Most people will not do that every day, but they still might want the benefits of 3 of the biggest superstar protective health-enhancing nutrients on the entire planet. So when I call this a daily shortcut, I'm simply saying that you can get in a capsule, in a good capsule, what you'd otherwise have to get by drinking a few cups of tea, eating at least 1 large, you know, turmeric-laden curry every day, and drinking a couple of glasses of concentrated red wine.
11: Again, we're talking with Chris Killam, the medicine hunter. Now, in this new green tea CR formula from Purity, it's really about the research. Share with us some of your favorite studies and the headlines on the curcumin that we didn't get to yet. I know this is one of your favorite ingredients for joint comfort and even for brain health.
12: Well, I especially like the liver protective, heart protective, and joint modifying properties of this stuff. The liver is our greatest detoxifying organ, and we know that we're constantly bombarded by toxins in the environment. In fact, blood studies show that newborn babies contain 200 industrial pollutants in their blood at the time of birth. So we need a functioning, super healthy, very strong liver. We might not think about our livers that much, but we need that. Mm-hmm. And we know that curcumin protects the liver. It keeps it strong. From a cardiac standpoint, it's highly beneficial for the heart. It's very good for maintaining healthy cholesterol and healthy platelet levels. And from a joint standpoint, we have innumerable studies showing overall improvement in joint health and relief and stable inflammatory activity, better joint mobility as a result of taking curcumin. I like the brain protective studies as well. You know, curcumin delivers all this. So I regard it as one of the single most important things that you can put in your body. And I'm very well aware that most people are not going to eat enough raw turmeric root to get the benefits that they should and that they can get from a concentrated curcumin extract.
11: 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Call now. All right, back to the show. Chris, I don't want to get too technical here, but these antioxidants in green tea are classified as polyphenols, and they really are super powerful and well-respected by scientists. But in this green tea CR formula, there's more. It's got the green tea, it's got the curcumin, the resveratrol that we talked about, plus grape seed extract, bioflavonoids, vitamin C. Can you talk to me about this array of really super antioxidants and polyphenols that you've put in the formula?
12: Well, yeah, I won't say that we kind of went overkill, but I will say that we really, really developed an efficient, comprehensive program here. Grape seed extract contain a group of highly specialized antioxidant compounds that not only do much of what I've already described, but also enhance the physical integrity of tissue in the blood vessels and the skin. So we put those in there for extra boost in antioxidant activity, but also for a specific type of activity that isn't as much addressed by the green tea, the curcumin, and the resveratrol. The bioflavonoids enhance the overall activity of vitamin C, and vitamin C itself is one of the most important nutrients that we can possibly take in. So I would say that we were very, very thorough. You know, when we went through what could be in this product, we said, you know, what would happen if we put in grape seed extract, bioflavonoids, and vitamin C? We realized that we would have an utterly superior formula. And just to reiterate, I want people to experience dynamic health. I want people to feel great. This formula, the Green Tea CR, will make you feel great. And that's the purpose of it.
11: All right, Chris, I love this Green Tea CR combination formula. And remember, the CR stands for curcumin and resveratrol. I love that with this complimentary bottle today, our listeners can get started for free. That's great value. What would people expect to pay if they bought all of these separately in the store?
12: Well, I think if they bought high-quality products that contain these ingredients, they'd be into it for about $75 or so, possibly even $80.
11: Yeah.
12: So they'd wind up spending appreciably more than they're going to spend on the green tea CR formula. And they still wouldn't get the grape seed extract. They still wouldn't get the pine bark extract, the bioflavonoids, or the vitamin C.
11: Chris, what kind of results can people expect to see? What can they expect to feel once they start taking this formula?
12: I think that people will feel greater joint mobility and comfort. I think they'll feel more energy because these ingredients also help to stabilize and maintain natural, healthy blood sugar control. I think they'll have more sustained energy throughout the day. And I would just suspect that people will have an experience of greater vitality. When you have a more highly functional immune system, you just feel more energy and better overall. It's kind of, you know, like those days when you get up and go, wow, I feel great. This is a wow, I feel great formula.
11: Now, Chris, the green tea CR, let me get this straight. It provides about 3 cups worth of green tea in each 2-capsule serving. Plus, you get the antioxidant equivalent of several servings of fruits and vegetables. Plus, you get the resveratrol and the joint comfort and brain function benefits of the curcumin. I mean, wow, all in one formula. In the last 2 minutes, talk to me about this shortcut to better health and why you want everyone listening to this program to call now for that complimentary bottle of Green Tea CR.
12: Okay. Fortunately, there's an immense body of science that has been growing steadily for the past 20 years, and it's really rich science now. We know that of the various plant-derived substances that exist, green tea extract, curcumin extract, and resveratrol extract are at the absolute top of the list of protective, vitality-enhancing, overall health-promoting compounds. There just isn't anything like these. They're in the green tea CR standing for curcumin and resveratrol, product in meaningful amounts. People will take this product. They're going to feel the difference. You're going to feel energy. You're going to feel more vitality. You're just plain going to feel better, kind of more fluid and in that flow of good health.
11: Sure.
12: 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I say, no, try it free. Let the product speak for itself.
11: Chris Killam, as always, fascinating information. We appreciate your insight. Thanks so much.
12: Thank you. 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
0: 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In the trees and on the ground, 'cause the ALB must be found.
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11: ABC News. I'm Dave Hacker. The nor'easter slamming the East Coast has turned deadly. A 56-year-old man killed in Brooklyn, New York, when a tree fell on him while he was walking through a parking lot. States of emergency in New York and New Jersey, but this storm impacting the coast from the Carolinas to New England. People in waterfront communities cleaning up damage while officials warn that worsening conditions could still be on the way. Massachusetts fisherman Dave Marciano says folks in the fishing industry are staying home.
12: We knew this was coming. I'm sure the vast majority of the fleet is home safe. We knew this is a big blow. It's coming. And it's nothing to mess around with.
11: On Long Island, New York, Suffolk County Executive Ed Romaine.
13: Montauk is getting hit with 50-mile-an-hour winds. Our concern is that trees will topple, and with them, power lines.
11: Meanwhile, Hawaii is bracing for its second hurricane in less than 2 months. Tropical storm warnings and hurricane watches are in effect for the Big Island as it gets lashed by Hurricane Nolo. ABC's Jacqueline Lee is in Hilo.
14: We are, you know, starting to feel the wind gusts pick up. The rain has been on and off, and we are expecting more than a foot of rain and wind gusts up to 75 miles an hour. Now, Hawaii has been hit really hard over this current year. The governor saying there have been 4 major disasters that have generated more than $1 billion to even recover from, and now they're getting hit with yet another hurricane. Jacqueline Lee, ABC News, Hilo, Hawaii.
11: 4 Americans are among the 6 people killed after an explosion collapsed a building in Athens. Firefighters recovered the bodies of 6 people reported missing after Friday's blast. The U.S. State Department blames a gas leak. And President Trump announced he's approved new fuel economy standards for cars. While the president's announcement is slim on details and the new standards are not immediately clear, the president says that they will terminate Biden-era policies for electric vehicles. 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
15: Good morning. I'm Al Griffith. This is WBZ News Radio in Boston. Well, that storm that's been talked about for a week has arrived, and it's everything as advertised, pummeling the coast with up to 70-mile-an-hour wind gusts and heavy rain causing flooding. Power outages have been spreading. Logan Airport reporting hundreds of cancellations and delays. The peak of the storm is expected to last through Sunday, although forecasters say rain and wind will linger for a couple days. Police are investigating a fatal shooting in Hyde Park, where they say a man was shot and killed inside of a business on Walter Street. Police responded to the call just after 1 o'clock in the afternoon on Saturday and found the victim with gunshot wounds. He was rushed to the hospital, where he was later pronounced dead. And an investigation is underway in Saugus, where 2 badly decomposed bodies were found by police inside of a tent. in an area around Broadway.
9: 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All-wheel drive. Traffic on the threes.
0: It is 3 minutes after 4 o'clock right now. A little bit of heavier rain starting to come back in right now. We've had a little bit quiet earlier. But we've got light traffic just about everywhere. Maybe a few early risers out there. We've got some puddling and poor visibility and fog and spots. If you're heading out of here, if you have to head out, then head out. Take your time. Give yourself extra time. Be careful. Be respectful of other drivers, and they'll be respectful to you. If you don't have to go anywhere, you know, make yourself a nice pot of a macaroni and hamburger or something like that, and make yourself a beef stew and watch some movies of a Sunday. Otherwise, right now, traveling in the downtown area, light traffic, lower deck of Route 93, Zakim Bridge, Tobin Bridge, Sumner and Callahan tunnels doing well. Earlier troubles in the Tip O'Neill Tunnel southbound, pretty much cleared out of the way, and looks like some troubles down there on Route 495 at 95 at 495 in Mansfield, not seeing too much trouble there. Had a crash there a little earlier. And let's see, up in Wakefield, all is reasonably well up there as well. Traveling out in Central Mass, things look good. And for victims of drunken drugs driving, your grief is unique, but you are not alone. 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It is 59 degrees in Boston, and rain's getting heavier. I'm Jack Hart, WBZ Traffic in the Threes.
9: Here's the four-day WBZ AccuWeather forecast.
16: A nor'easter continues to deliver periods of heavy rain and strong winds early this morning and through the rest of today, with areas of flooding still likely. Temperatures early in the morning stay steady in the upper 50s to around 60, with a high of just 61 later today, as winds gust to 50 to 60 miles per hour into the mid to late morning hours of this Sunday, mainly along the coast, where power outages will be most likely. Then it stays windy Sunday night with rain at times, the low 57, followed by occasional rain on Monday and a high close to 60, just a leftover shower on Tuesday, high 64, then some sun Wednesday, high 70. I'm AccuWeather meteorologist LaTroy Thornton, WBZ, Boston's News Radio.
15: A powerful nor'easter is causing flooding and knocking out power to tens of thousands of Massachusetts customers. The coastal storm has been generating damaging wind gusts as high as 71 miles an hour that was recorded in Wellfleet and out on Block Island. Now, the peak of the storm is expected to last through Sunday, although forecasters say rain and wind will linger for a couple more days. Police are investigating a fatal shooting in Hyde Park. Police say a man was shot and killed inside of a business on Walter Street. Police responded to the call just after 1 o'clock in the afternoon on Saturday and found the victim with gunshot wounds. He was rushed to the hospital, where he was later pronounced dead. And an investigation is underway in Saugus, where two badly decomposed bodies were found in a tent in a wooded area near Route 1. I'm Al Griffith.
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20: Hello again, and welcome to Healthline. 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We've got a fascinating show lined up for you today, but first, a quick few questions. Number one, is there a pill you can take that can actually help make you stronger? Number two, let's say you could get stronger. Would the extra strength make your life better? Thirdly, think about this. Are you weaker today than you were, say, 20 years ago? Well, listen, if you answered yes to any of these questions, then stay tuned. Dr. Neil Levin is joining us today to discuss a miraculous compound with hundreds of clinical studies that just may unlock the key to helping you get stronger and healthier at any age. Now, Dr. Neil Levin is a chiropractor, a nutritionist, spokesperson, and a longtime advisor for Purity Products. Dr. Levin, welcome back to the show.
1: Oh, it's great to be here with you today. And we have a very exciting topic to cover today. Today, we're talking about strength and power and how to get it back, even if you're in your 50s, 60s, 70s, 80s. So if you want to feel better, if you want to feel stronger, this is some very important information we're going to cover today.
20: Yeah, this is an exciting topic. Talk to me about this important message today. What molecule are we talking about and how it's impacting the lives of people who follow the science?
1: Right. Well, we're talking about a new supplement. It's called EverStrong, and it features an exciting molecule called creatine. Now, a lot of our listeners may have heard of creatine. I know you've used creatine.
20: Right.
1: But for those that don't know about creatine, it's mainly used in the Olympic circles, professional athletes, bodybuilders, college, high school athletes, because it does something extraordinary. And what I'm about to tell you is proven by hundreds and hundreds of human studies. So here's what creatine does for us. It helps us to get stronger, more powerful. It helps put muscle mass on the body, and it helps protect us from losing muscle tissue as we get older. We know that's a big part of aging. Not only that, great for the brain, great for memory, and it helps promote bone strength as well. So an amazing molecule that everybody needs to know about.
20: It's an amazing story. Can you share some of the science and tell us why you're calling creatine one of the best kept secrets to healthy aging?
1: Sure. What we need to understand with creatine is that it's a natural molecule to the body. It's in every single cell, tissue, organ in your system, and its job in the body is to generate and maintain strength and power. That's its reason for being, to maintain strength and power. It's in every single cell in the body. 95% of it, however, is in your muscle tissue because that's where we tend to use it the most. It powers up the muscles. It's good for strong muscle contraction, and it's important to help maintain strength and muscle contractions when you're using them over and over again. For instance, if you're working out at the gym, if you're playing sports, golf, tennis, anything like that, it keeps your muscles powered up in their high energy state, so they're strong and ready for action. Now, here's the key. This is so important for those of us, say, in our 50s, 60s, 70s. You see, we had lots and lots of creatine when we were young. We had oodles of this stuff. It was coming out of our ears. We had lots of creatine. Our bodies made a lot of it. But as we get older, like everything else, we don't do that as well, so we have less creatine in our muscles. Now, the good news is that hundreds and hundreds of human studies show that when you supplement with creatine, it goes to work, it goes straight to your muscles, it's absorbed easily, it pumps up the creatine in your muscle tissue, and you get stronger, you get more powerful. Not only that, it helps support memory and brain health, and it helps support the strength of your bones.
20: You know, we were talking before the show, and you were talking about how Olympic athletes have been using creatine for years to enhance their strength and performance. Tell me more.
1: Well, this creatine is the premier sports nutrition supplement. There's no question about that. You've used it. Bodybuilders know about it. Athletes know about it. Creatine is the premier sports nutrient. So you know, back 20, 25 years ago, the Olympic athletes and their coaches, of course, they knew about it. They knew it made you bigger and stronger and faster. They knew it was natural to the body. It was supposed to be there. But they were a little bit afraid to supplement with it because they were afraid it might be considered cheating, that it might be considered too much of an edge. But back in 1998, the International Olympic Committee, they came out, they officially confirmed that, I'm quoting here, creatine can be used by athletes to enhance their performance. And now it's not just for athletes anymore,
20: right?
1: Because the studies are plainly showing that for adults, for people in their 50s, 60s, 70s, this stuff is amazing. And Purity has this incredible new formulation. We call it EverStrong because that's exactly what it does. It helps you get stronger and stay stronger with hundreds of human studies to help you. And it's the purest form of creatine money can buy. The stuff from Europe, this stuff is fantastic.
20: And we should point out that it's naturally occurring in red meat. But the problem is, in order to get the amounts that are going to benefit you, you'd have to eat large amounts of red meat.
1: You'd have to eat like 4 pounds of red meat a day.
20: Most people aren't going to do that.
1: Right, so what about vegetarians?
20: They can be creatine deficient.
1: Exactly. When I have a vegetarian that comes in here and they're energy deficient, they don't feel the way they want to feel, and I put them on EverStrong, they notice the benefits almost right away because they've been so low on it.
20: Yep.
1: So if you're a person out there that's staying away from red meat, if you're staying away from meat in general, and you have more of a vegan-style diet, this is for you. You definitely want to add that EverStrong.
20: All right, so obviously this works with athletes, but you say creatine is going mainstream. There's a lot of studies are showing that folks in their 50s, 60s, 70s, and beyond, that creatine can be a cornerstone compound to help people stay strong, stay healthy, stay sharp, stay vital, right?
1: Oh, exactly. I mean, this is the ideal muscle-enhancing, strengthening, muscle-protecting nutrient for folks as we get older, 50-plusers like you and me. But let's go to a couple of studies on seniors just to show this. We'll do one on the guys and one on the gals, okay?
20: Right.
1: First on the guys. Love the title of this one. Creatine supplementation improves muscular performance in older men. Study done at several American universities. A group of men, get this, age 59 to 72. Hey, you know, we know that's not when people are known for getting stronger, right?
20: Right.
1: So this was just a one-week study. People need to understand that. That's how effective and

0: rapidly this stuff works. It's just a one-week study. Get this. The guys on creatine, they put on 4 pounds of lean mass. That's muscle tissue for those that don't know that. It shows they built the muscles and they hydrated the muscles nicely. They increased the strength of their bench press. That's a chest press for people that don't know, by 7%. They increased the strength of the leg exercises they were doing by 15%. They could get in and out of a chair more times faster without using their arms. On top of that, they could generate more power on a stationary bike. This happened in 1 week. When I think about that, yeah, it's really quite incredible.
1: All right, but what about the women out there? Did they get those kind of benefits too as well? Will it actually help women in their 50s, 60s, and 70s get stronger too?
0: Absolutely. Let's go straight to another study. Love the title on this one as well. Creatine supplementation improves muscular performance in older women, published in the European Journal of Applied Physiology. 30 women aged 58 to 71. Of course, they got either creatine or placebo. That's the way they do these things. Again, a one-week study. The women on creatine increased their bench press by almost 4 pounds. They increased their leg press by over 11 pounds, and they had better balance and agility. So 58 to 71 year old women, not only getting stronger, not only getting more powerful, getting faster with improved balance. Study after study shows that older folks that use creatine get amazing results. They get great results if they exercise. They get great results even if they don't exercise. They can lift more weight. They get faster. They get stronger. They get more powerful. Their muscles don't fatigue as fast. And get this. This is very important, especially for the ladies. You know that when women do resistance training, their bones get stronger as well, right?
1: Yeah.
0: You know, now, get this. When you resistance train with creatine, your bones tend to get stronger even faster. So an all-around win-win. EverStrong is going to help the seniors to feel better, feel stronger, more energized, more powerful, faster, and it helps protect your bones.
1: Talk more about how unique this exclusive EverStrong formula is from Purity Products. It even has a finished product clinically studied, which showed an increase in upper body strength and power. But tell me what's in it and why you like it so much. I mean, this is more than just creatine, right?
0: Oh, absolutely. I mean, EverStrong, this is a very comprehensive formula. I didn't want people to just feel stronger when they use creatine. You know, we're dealing with people in their 50s, 60s, 70s. I wanted people to feel more comfortable as well. So not only did I use the finest creatine money can buy, the stuff from Europe, the Pure creatine, I also added something called coffee berry extract. And coffee berry extract, a powerful antioxidant, stronger than blueberries and strawberries, helping to protect the muscles, helping to protect the brain, because we know our antioxidant systems aren't as strong as they used to be in our 20s and 30s. But I also added some vitamin D, because vitamin D, incredibly good for the muscles as well as the immune system and the bones. So this is an all-around win-win. You got your vitamin D, you got your fruit XB for your joints, you got your coffee berry extract for the antioxidant protection, and of course the finest creatine money can buy. Best of all, today it's free. Purity knows you're going to see these benefits. Hey, we're talking about strength. We're talking about power. We're talking about energy. We're talking about supporting thinking, bone health. This is a wonderful product. When you try it, you're going to love it. You're going to feel the difference, and it's fast. A week or two, you're going to feel more powerful. Purity wants you to have a free bottle. I know later in the show, you're going to give out that phone number.
1: Sure will. You know, we mentioned how great creatine works for women. Take a moment and share that story you told me before the show about the award-winning 70-year-old senior swimmer who uses EverStrong.
0: Right. Emma Karen, I'm looking at her picture right now. I printed it out for the show. 70 years old. This picture, she's got 6 medals around her neck. It's the 2015 National Senior Olympic Games. You know, she writes to us that she was getting a little tired during our workouts at age 70. Of course, she didn't have that same stamina, but she fortunately heard about our EverStrong formula. She started using it and almost right away was invigorated in her workouts and had more energy throughout the day. I'm quoting from her. She says, "I feel my investment in EverStrong was one of the best choices I ever made. It's always a morale booster when people think I'm 50. She looks fantastic.
1: Wow.
0: And I hear this stuff all the time. This isn't one of those vitamins, like a multivitamin, you take it, you don't really even notice the difference. This is a substance that you can use to help get some of that youthful vim and vigor back, get some of that strength back. It's wonderful.
1: You know, Purity's given away a free bottle of EverStrong, but Purity Products didn't stop there. 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
0: Yeah, you know, when I think about creatine, when I think about EverStrong, I think about muscular energy. 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And that's what Purity's B12 energy melts are all about. They're fantastic. 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They taste delicious. And you bump up those B12 levels. And that's great because B12 helps

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1: 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All right, so we were so busy at the top of the show. This EverStrong formula does so much for us. We haven't even touched on the incredible brain benefits. I mean, some of these studies you sent me are absolutely incredible. As you know, I'm very into nootropics. The anti-aging community has taken a keen interest in creatine, specifically the cognitive benefits of creatine.
0: Oh, absolutely. This is one of those areas where creatine really shines. You see, what we need to understand is that your brain, even though it's only 2% of your body's weight, it utilizes 20% of your body's energy. This is a very thirsty organ for energy. And just like your muscles soak up the creatine like a sponge, because this is a naturally occurring molecule in the body, it passes right through the blood-brain barrier. Your brain neurons soak it up like a sponge, and it increases your creatine phosphate reserves in your brain. So now, in your brain, you have more readily available resources to do what? To recharge those neuronal batteries to make more energy inside the brain. So basically, what do you notice? Well, your memory is supported. And scientists have done some amazing research here. They found that people that take creatine, it supports their memory. It actually helps the brain to utilize oxygen better. It supports memory in people that are sleep deprived. It's been shown to help people add numbers quicker and for longer periods of time without mental fatigue. Get this study. Just 5 days of 8 grams of creatine supported mental tasks in subjects that were getting rapid fire questions. Scientists were asking them math questions and science questions over and over and over, and they found the folks on creatine didn't fatigue as quickly mentally. So this is amazing stuff. It's like a turbo booster for your brain. It's like a supercharger for your muscles. It recharges all your cellular batteries, so all of your cells, tissues, and organs have more readily available energy.
1: All right, Doc, I love that EverStrong appeals to athletes and people who want to get more reps in the gym, maybe get some extra power in their workouts. But you're also saying there's a big push in the nutritional community to encourage people in their 40s, 50s, 60s, 70s, and even 80s to leverage the power of creatine to stay fit, strong, and healthy. In fact, you say creatine is going mainstream. You know, I shared the story with you before. My mom, who's in her late 70s now, she's taking creatine. She works out a couple of days a week, 3 days a week. She goes to Nautilus, does the free weights because she's got osteoporosis. She wants to maintain her muscle mass, and she wants to make her bones stronger. And as you pointed out, creatine helps to do that. And then the other 3 days during the week, she'll go and she'll swim. Now, she's not trying to get big or strong or anything like that, but even at her age, creatine has benefits.
0: Oh, yeah. And what blows me away about that story, because you told me before, is that

0: her medical doctor recommended creatine for her. And that just goes to show how much more mainstream this is. It's called EverStrong, and it supports the muscles. It supports your power, your strength, your speed. If you're an athlete, you're certainly going to love it. But even if you're not an athlete, you notice the difference. Let's go to another study, one more review study. This out of the journal Current Aging Science, December 2013. I thought this was very cool because the researchers looked at the body of research out there on creatine in seniors without exercise. They wanted to see what happens when seniors take creatine and they don't even exercise. So I'm quoting here, creatine supplementation without associated resistance training seems to enhance muscular strength, power, and endurance, increase lean body mass. For those that don't know what that is, they're talking about muscle, and improve the functional capacity of the elderly. They go on to talk about how it supports bone health as well, and then they finish with this, creatine supplementation without training in the elderly could potentially delay atrophy of muscle and improve endurance and strength. So here again, we see bottom line, creatine is very, very effective. It's going to help you to feel stronger whether you exercise or not. It supports your strength and power, your brain health, and on top of that, it supports your bone health. I mean, when you think about it, this almost sounds too good to be true, right?
1: Right. Yeah.
0: If you're a person that never heard about this and you're listening to us, you would think this sounds too good to be true, right?
1: Yeah.
0: But it is true. Hundreds and hundreds of human studies back up what we're talking about. You're going to love the benefits you get with this EverStrong formula.
1: That's incredible. 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You just pay for shipping. 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We'll give that number out again later in the show. But first, Dr. Levin, now listeners can only get EverStrong, this clinically tested creatine blend, from Purity Products, right?
0: Oh, absolutely. Yeah.
1: I know it combines the creatine with the vitamin D, the coffee berry, the fruit XB boron. And for those who don't know, talk about how these work so well together. There's a synergy, and it's also a great value, too. I know we have a free bottle today, but if you wanted to buy all of these things separately, it would cost a small fortune, wouldn't it?
0: Oh, absolutely. I mean, if you went out and bought the CreaPure creatine, that's the purest, finest creatine from Europe, if you bought that, and then you went out and bought a separate antioxidant formula and a separate joint formula and the vitamin D, yeah, that's going to cost you $80, $90, $100 a month. But you're not going to spend that today, not with Purity Products, and you're not even going to spend half that. You're not spending $45, $50, because today it's free. Your job is to be one of the first 1,000 callers and take it seriously. This stuff flies out the door on the big radio stations. 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You get your B12 Energy Melts and your EverStrong. You just pay $6.95 for shipping. We want to get it right out to you. We want you to try this out. We want you to be the judge for yourself. Don't take my word for it. Try it. Look in the mirror. Go to the gym. Lift some weights. Play. Do whatever you do. See if you don't feel better.
1: All right, let's talk about how you take this. You have these easy-to-swallow tablets, which are super easy to swallow. It also comes in a very refreshing cherry berry powder. So how do you like to take it? And can people just choose the tablets or the powder when they call in for the free bottle today?
0: Yeah, you can choose tablets or powder. I personally use both, you know, on my workout days or days I'm making a protein shake. On days I'm juicing, let's face it, juicing is becoming very big these days. So if you're doing something like that, the cherry berry powder is fantastic. You just take a scoop, dump it right into your juice, dump it into your protein shake, and that's a great way to take it. But if you don't do that stuff, I mean, the tablets are super convenient. They're small, they're coated, they're easy to swallow. It's wonderful stuff.
1: Now, I know you're chomping at the bit to tell us a little more about the study that Purity did on the EverStrong powder. They tested golfers, and
0: right,
1: Purity found out that not only were these golfers getting stronger and more explosive, but they were driving the golf ball, get this, 14 yards further. That's amazing.
0: I have such a big smile on my face right now. I'm remembering when the researchers came back and gave us this information. I mean, we were bouncing off the walls. This is so exciting. The researchers called this a seminal study in sports nutrition, and this is on our EverStrong formula, the product we're talking about right now, the EverStrong powder. So double-blind, placebo-controlled study, 30 golfers took the EverStrong powder for 1 month. No exercise, nothing different. Just took our EverStrong powder for 1 month. In 1 month, they were banging the golf ball 14 yards further. Not
1: wow.
0: only that, 6% more power on the bench press, more explosive. They could lift the weight faster.
1: Hold on. Guys spend hundreds of dollars on new clubs to drive the ball further.
0: So, Trevor, you could spend $500 on a driver instead of 5 yards, right? This is 14 yards. People shouldn't just ho-hum about this or yawn about this. This is amazing because, let's face it, this was a golf study, but more explosiveness, more speed, more power. This should help all sports. So if you're a tennis player, if you're a jogger, if you're any kind of an athlete, this has ramifications across the board. But again, these golfers, 1 month on this Everstrong powder we're talking about today, banging the golf ball 14 yards further. Can you imagine? You get your bottle of Everstrong, you don't tell your buddies, take it for a month, and you go out and you're banging the ball 14 yards past them. They don't know what hit them.
1: Wow. All right, we just got a few minutes left here. I want you to recap this amazing story today about creatine, what you like to call the molecule of strength. Who needs it? And what about this double free bottle offer today with the Everstrong plus the B12 energy melts?
0: You know what? My one concern with this show is that literally it sounds too good to be true, right?
1: Right.
0: Like when I tell folks about Everstrong,
1: right,
0: I'm afraid they're going to think I'm making this up. It's not possible, right? You know, I know how you feel because 6, 7, 8 years ago when I started to read about creatine, I almost couldn't believe it. I said to myself, if it's really this good with an excellent safety profile, how come everybody's not using it? But I started to use it and I noticed some incredible benefits. It's just phenomenal. And it's as simple as this. You're going to get on the Everstrong, you're going to try it, you're going to get stronger, you're going to get more powerful. You can look in the mirror and see the difference. There's hundreds and hundreds of human studies backing this up. These aren't studies with a hamster in a lab somewhere. We're talking human studies. I call this stuff muscle fertilizer. It's that great. And of course, we didn't just add the CreaPure creatine. We've discussed that. We added the Fruit XB. Remember that? Joint health. We added the coffee berry extract, that phenomenal antioxidant that's more potent than blueberries and strawberries for powerful antioxidant protection. I added the vitamin D because it's so important across the board, great for bone health, but also for seniors, vitamin D so important for muscles, especially as we get older, for strength and coordination. So this is a very comprehensive formula. Again, this would easily cost you $80, $90, $100 to replicate on your own, but today it's free. And not only that, let's not forget about the B12 energy melts, because we're talking about energy here today. And when you think energy, you think B12. B12 is critical for making red blood cells to carry oxygen to the tissues. The biotin in there is great for the hair, skin, and nails. 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It never happens. 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

0: Good morning and welcome to the Massachusetts Catholic Program, a production of the Radio Apostolate of the Archdiocese of Boston. This program comes to you from Holy Cross Cathedral in Boston's South End. In the early hours of the morning, Jesus rose from the dead. It is my hope that these few minutes we spend together will both refresh your life and renew your faith in the risen Christ. Good morning. Welcome back to the program. Glad to have you with me. You know, the gospel from St. Matthew that we will hear this morning and at Mass this weekend reminds me most of all of the commitment that each one of us has made to being Christians, to being Catholic, a commitment that we have to renew each morning of our existence, a commitment that the Holy Spirit, who has been given to many of us in the sacrament of confirmation, the Spirit given to us in the fullness, can help us to really be faithful to, a commitment that is a lifelong project. Committed as we are to Christ, let us pray in the words that he gave us. Our Father, who art in heaven, hallowed be thy name. Thy kingdom come, thy will be done on earth as it is in heaven. Give us this day our daily bread, and forgive us our trespasses, as we forgive those who trespass against us. And lead us not into temptation, but deliver us from evil. Amen. As you very well know, life is very, very challenging indeed. We're in the middle of a hurricane season now. Living can be a real challenge. We don't need hurricanes to point that out to us. Dealing with finances, dealing with children, dealing with our own health and the health of our elders and family and friends. Dealing with a death, dealing with depression, all kinds of personal problems. And even apart from that, living the Christian life, being a Catholic today, can be an incredible challenge, something that none of us can do alone without the grace of the Holy Spirit. You know, a lot of Catholics are baptized before they know where their noses are. I think of that a lot when I'm baptizing children. I think of the great responsibility that is placed on the parents and the godparents and the family and the parish of that child to somehow pass that faith along, to somehow provide a good example, to somehow take the tradition that has been given to us and give it to a new generation. Crying and squirming, many of us have had the water poured over our heads and the proper words spoken just a few weeks after we were born. Now, others knowingly and willingly at a later age give themselves to becoming children of God. Many parishes, most parishes, have a program called the Rite of Christian Initiation of Adults, whereby people who have made a free and conscious decision to become part of the community of the church to receive the gift of faith do so over a period of a year or more in preparation with others who wish to be baptized and or received into the church in full communion as Catholics. Well, whichever way you may have entered the church, surely, since you have shown some evident indications of your saying, "Sure, God, I'll do whatever you ask," certainly, then, you are in need of God's grace. When you went to confession for the first time, you were telling God that you were going to try to live the way that his Son has taught. When you received your first Holy Communion, You were accepting the strength of Jesus so that you could live that, yes, I will, to God the Father, after the example that Jesus taught, being fed with his body and blood. If and when you received the sacrament of confirmation, when you were confirmed, you expressed your desire to sincerely live the Christian faith each and every day of your life, realizing that you can't do that alone, that the Holy Spirit would come into you in the Spirit's fullness with a tremendous force so that you would really be able to live and to love as God wants you to. Now, today, Jesus wants you to look back over your life and see if you're really trying to do just that, or are you doing as you wish? Or did you just say that you would be a Christian many years ago, last week, even this morning when you first woke up, and then you changed your mind? Or have you given it any kind of serious thought at all? Jesus was talking to the chief priests and the elders of the people, a group of folks that he was always challenging. Now, if anyone has ever publicly said, yes, I will, to God, it was those priests and elders. But Jesus tells them that they will be the last to enter heaven, if they can even enter that eternal life and light at all. Many who were considered public sinners would, in fact, have the opportunity to enter first because they changed, they repented, though they had at first said no to God. Somewhere along the line, they were inspired to change their minds, and now they were trying to do God's will. But these priests and public officials he was talking to, apparently, after they had said yes, they went off and gorged themselves on other things, selfishly, quite selfishly. So whether you're a priest or an elder or a thief or just a regular person, you have the opportunity this very day to choose to do what your Father in heaven asks of you. No matter how you've lived up to that commitment now, you can choose to live better. Marriage, for example, is an incredible challenge. And to live a marriage as a Catholic Christian couple, that is to say, to live your life as husband and wife and as father and mother, within the context of the community of the church, and realizing that Jesus lives in the center, in the very center of your relationship and of your home, is a perfect example of what I mean when I say it is difficult today to be a Christian, to be a Catholic Christian. I'll be right back after this.
1: Pathways, short roads to new ideas about living.
2: The marriage encounter experience brought God in the form of love. For the first time, we really understood what it was to be living a sacrament in our life together.
3: I never had any formal religious training. When I don't understand, I don't jump to conclusions. And if anybody asked me what my religion was, I'd say, I don't know. On that weekend, for me, a simple phrase, God is love, had new meaning. You know, I always thought the phrase meant God loves you or something like that. And if there's no God, how can he love you? And that didn't make any sense. But when I was able to see and feel the love between my wife and I, and the love between the various couples, the affection of what we shared that weekend, I felt God's presence in that room, and since that time I have never doubted God's existence and that God is love. You know, I see God every day in my relationship with my children and with my wife.
0: What a wonderful testament that was that we just heard from a married couple. But marriage is just one way that people choose to live their Christian lives. Let me ask you to remember last week's gospel story. Jesus said that even those who accept God's invitation at the last minute will be treated like those who have accepted God all of their lives. God is so generous. Well, let's face it. None of us gives ourselves fully to living that life of love all the time. We've all got plenty of room to improve, but the time is limited. And that was clear from last week's gospel. You know, that landowner that Jesus spoke of, well, he brought people into work in the morning and throughout the day, at noon, throughout the afternoon, and right up until the late afternoon. But if somebody had come, say, in the evening or maybe even the next day, they would have been out of luck and out of a job. Time is limited, but God is very generous. In a way, I don't think there's anyone listening to this program this morning who won't be getting into the business of loving and living as Christ completely until the last minute. But since we don't know when that last minute will be, since we don't know when our watches are going to stop, well, we'd better get with it, hadn't we? Today. Now. There's someone with a $800 waterproof watch who went swimming with it, and you guessed it. When it was brought to the repairman, he just shook his head. He said, "It will never work again." Well, you may think your ticker is in great shape and will last for many years. And I sincerely hope so, but we can never be too sure, can we? I certainly hope so. I certainly hope you're going to be around, and I certainly hope I will be as well. But we can never be absolutely certain. This might sound, in a way, routine, but do you think the life of Mary and Joseph was easy? Sure, they got a fun trip to Egypt. They saw the pyramids. But Mary, I would suppose, had to cook and to care for her family and to wipe her baby's nose. And Joseph worked with wood and tried to please people through what he did with his hands. Routine things like washing dishes or doing our jobs or mowing lawns or going to school or praying are often exactly what God asks of us. Ask God what He wants of you. Try to remain open to any ideas that God places in your mind. Then, with the help of the Holy Spirit, do what you can. In that way, you will show God your love, and you will be on your way to His kingdom. Soul of Christ, sanctify me. Body of Christ, save me. Blood of Christ, inebriate me. Water from the side of Christ, wash me. Passion of Christ, strengthen me. O good Jesus, hear me. Within your wounds, hide me. For separated from you, never let me be. From the evil one, protect me. At the hour of my death, call me. And close to you bid me, that with your saints I may be, praising you forever and ever, eternally. Amen.

Listen now to a reading from the Holy Gospel according to Matthew. Jesus said to the chief priests and the elders of the people, "What is your opinion? A man had two sons. He came to the first and said, 'Son, go out and work in the vineyard today.' He said in reply, 'I will not.' But afterwards, he changed his mind and he went. Now the man came to the other son and gave the same order. He said in reply, 'Yes, sir.' But he did not go. Which of the two did his father's will? They answered, 'The first.' Jesus said to them, 'Amen, I say to you, tax collectors and prostitutes are entering the kingdom of God before you. When John came to you in the way of righteousness, you did not believe him. But tax collectors, prostitutes did. Yet even when you saw that, you did not change your minds and believe.'

0: These days, and I know this will come as no surprise to most of you, these days obedience is not a very popular thing. And I think for the very simple reason that authority is not very popular. As a matter of fact, I would be quoted as saying on an occasion that one of the main reasons that young people have no respect for authority is that oftentimes their parents and even their grandparents do not, and they exhibit it. I've seen it, and I won't go into any examples. I think young people especially have become disillusioned with authority figures in all phases of life. I think as they look at their world, the world around them, they judge that those who are running things have not done actually a very good job, and they're probably, in many cases, pretty right. Young people might say that their elders had their chance, and they've pretty well botched up practically everything that they turned their hand to. Rightly or wrongly, many young people have lost their trust, if you will, in authority. Well, in addition to the unique situation of our day, there is a perennial problem, I think, with obedience and authority. Every human being has, at one time or another, felt that obedience required by authority tends to crush our human freedom, which we treasure so much, especially as Americans. I'll be right back after this message.
1: Our family is made up of every race. We are young and old, rich and poor, men and women, sinners and saints. Our family has spanned the centuries and the globe. With God's grace, we started hospitals to care for the sick. We established orphanages and helped the poor. We are the largest charitable organization on the planet, bringing relief and comfort to those in need. We educate more children than any other scholarly or religious institution. We developed the scientific method and laws of evidence. We founded the college system. We defend the dignity of all human life and uphold marriage and family. Cities were named after our revered saints who navigated a sacred path before us. Guided by the Holy Spirit, we compiled the Bible. We are transformed by sacred scripture and sacred tradition, which have consistently guided us for 2,000 years. We are the Catholic Church. With over 1 billion in our family, sharing in the sacraments and fullness of the Christian faith, for centuries we have prayed for you and our world, every hour of every day, whenever we celebrate the Mass. Jesus himself laid the foundation for our faith when he said to Peter, the first pope, "You are rock, and upon this rock I will build my church." For over 2,000 years, we've had an unbroken line of shepherds, guiding the Catholic Church with love and truth in a confused and hurting world. And in this world filled with chaos, hardship, and pain, it's comforting to know that some things remain consistent, true, and strong, our Catholic faith, and the eternal love that God has for all creation. If you've been away from the Catholic Church, we invite you to take another look. Visit CatholicsComeHome.org today. Ours is one family, united in Jesus Christ, our Lord and Savior. We are Catholic. Welcome home.
0: It is certainly true that when you're under authority, you can't always do what you want. You can't always do things the way that you want to do them, or when you want. At work, you have to do the job that the boss requires. On the highway, well, you have to drive your car as the law prescribes, according to a certain speed limit and all the rest. If you play football, you have to play according to the rules. That's why they have referees. Authority means, in a sense, restriction. Obedience demands of us self-discipline. It's no wonder that history itself is filled with revolutions against authority. But have all revolts been simply a rejection of authority as such? Well, I'd say hardly. In many instances, the real problem has been a lack of trust in a specific figure of authority, either because of incompetence or bad faith, and not with authority as a concept as such. When the American colonies broke with Great Britain, they immediately set about forming another government, one in which they could trust, one which was based on faith. In God we trust. Well, today's readings, I think, are concerned with God's authority and our obedience, particularly the gospel that I just read. Jesus has given us the perfect example of obedience to God, and he exemplifies its results. Although Jesus is divine in himself, Jesus took on our human condition. He made himself subject in loving obedience to the authority of his heavenly Father. And what was the result of that complete trust, of his good faith? Was he crushed? Well, to the unwise, it might appear so, since his obedience led him to the death of the cross, a terrible, terrible death. But it was precisely because of the way that he was able to obey his heavenly Father, that God raised him on high, that God exalted him. He is risen from the dead. He lives. He is at God's right hand. The Father, God our Father, in his incredible wisdom, determined what was best for his Son, and in his infinite love, he gave him the highest possible personal fulfillment as a human being and as God. We cannot always determine easily what it is that God is asking of us. We have what God has revealed to us as taught by the church, and we must follow that revelation, that teaching. But even this leaves many gaps for us concerning details. Our lives, really, are a constant search for God's will. And at sometimes that search is more evident than at other times. In fact, sometimes we seem so totally lost because we just don't know what God wants of us. The important thing, I think, however, through it all, is our attitude. And our attitude must be that of Christ. Though he was in the form of God, Jesus did not deem equality with God as something to be grasped at. Rather, he emptied himself, and so must we. In all honesty, we must admit that problems with human authority will continue simply because authority is human. To God's authority, however, we can and must respond with an unquestioning obedience. Our attitude must be like that of Jesus Christ. If it is, then we can be sure that our reward will be like his too.

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1: I'm Dave Packer. A powerful and relentless nor'easter lashing communities from Virginia all the way to southern Maine. Coastal flooding, intense winds, heavy rain, while waves up to 16 feet high are being reported. New York and New Jersey have declared a state of emergency for counties expected to be hit hard by the powerful storm. In Scituate, Massachusetts, locals walked along the beach to watch the massive waves.
2: I didn't go too close because I didn't want to get knocked over by the waves or anything, but I was up there.
1: And the storm has turned deadly in New York City, where a 56-year-old man who was walking through a parking lot in Brooklyn died after being struck by a falling tree. Cape Cod, Sue Mastra says that she's grateful to be alive after a tree fell on her home.
3: The building inspector came. He said it's safe, but I'm not sleeping upstairs. But the car took the worst damage. It's totaled.
1: And Hawaii's bracing for its second hurricane in less than 2 months. Tropical storm warnings and hurricane watches in effect for the Big Island as it gets lashed by Hurricane Nolo. Hawaii County Mayor Kimo Alameda said officials will treat this storm just like the last one.
4: Yeah, I mean, after a while, you just get used to it. It's kind of like the new normal. We all look at each other and we think, oh, my gosh, one more time.
1: President Trump said Saturday morning that he rejected Iran's 7-day plan to reopen the Strait of Hormuz, though he did not go into specifics as to why he found the proposal unsatisfactory. He did say that the U.S. has, quote, total control of the Hormuz Strait and that massive amounts of oil are coming out. Economists say the war in Iran in the seventh month continues to have an impact.
5: The price for a gallon of diesel is sitting at $6.48 a gallon. And those higher fuel prices impact everything from food to construction. And now a new study found that U.S. consumer sentiment fell this month to a four-month low across political parties as more and more Americans worry about higher prices impacting their wallets.
1: ABC's Alex Perche. 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
6: Good morning. I'm Al Griffith. This is WBZ News Radio in Boston. Well, that storm that's been talked about for a week has arrived, and it's everything as advertised, pummeling the coast with up to 70-mile-an-hour wind gusts and heavy rain causing flooding. Power outages have been spreading. Logan Airport reporting hundreds of cancellations and delays. The peak of the storm is expected to last through Sunday, although forecasters say rain and wind will linger for a couple days. Police are investigating a fatal shooting in Hyde Park, where they say a man was shot and killed inside of a business on Walter Street. Police responded to the call just after 1 o'clock in the afternoon on Saturday and found the victim with gunshot wounds. He was rushed to the hospital, where he was later pronounced dead. And an investigation is underway in Saugus, where two badly decomposed bodies were found by police inside of a tent in an area around Broadway.
0: 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All-wheel drive. Traffic on the threes.
7: It is a wet and windy start to the day at 5:03. 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No issues on the highways at this early point. Overnight construction crews not a factor. Many of them not doing their thing during their storm. There may be some local areas of poor drainage, but no flooding reported on the highways or the main roads at this point. And even though traffic is light, speeds are slower at times in some spots because of the wind and the rain. It's never a bad idea to plan on additional time if you must head out. Not a lot of company on the roads around downtown or on the Mass Pike or heading to or from New Hampshire. And on the expressway, it's about a 10 or 11 minute ride either way between Boston and Braintree. 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Audible, stories that speak to you. 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David Struffolino, WBZ Traffic on the Threes.
0: Here's the four-day WBZ AccuWeather forecast.
8: Today brings continued gusty wind and heavy rain with areas of flooding still likely as winds may gust to 50 miles per hour at times, especially along the coast and early today with a high of 62, giving way to occasional rain tonight. Still windy with a low of 55, and that rain continues at times into the day tomorrow as well, the high 60. Just a morning showers left over for Tuesday, though, although it stays cloudy and still cool, high 64, but a bit warmer for Wednesday with clouds, some sun at times, and a high of 68. I'm AccuWeather meteorologist LaTroy Thornton, WBZ, Boston's News Radio.
6: A powerful storm has been creeping its way up and along the U.S. Northeast coast, causing high winds and knocking out electricity for thousands. The nor'easter is affecting the mid-Atlantic area and, of course, right here in New England, leaving around 100,000 customers without power as of yesterday. Now, the National Weather Service warns of high winds, tides, and heavy rain. Wind gusts of 71 miles an hour were recorded in Wellfleet and out on Block Island. The storm has led to flight cancellations and concert postponements and disrupted sports events. Officials are urging residents to use caution. Some people in Southie have been using the gusty wind to their advantage. Here's WBZ's Emma Friedman.
9: Walking along the beach in Southie, there's very few people out and about, but in the water, that's a different story.
10: We don't like the rain. We prefer when it's warm and sunny and windy, but unfortunately, usually it's like this and windy.
9: I found Martin and about a dozen other men sporting wetsuits at Pleasure Bay Beach.
10: We're windsurfing and wingsurfing.
9: Martin drove up from Belmont using the wind to his advantage. He comes here to windsurf whenever he can.
10: If you got the right sail, I mean, it's just fun. So you're just flying, you know, like you go 30 miles per hour and it's just fun.
9: 30 miles an hour?
10: Yeah.
9: He just met most of the other guys here, like Andrea from Italy, who tells me this kind of weather is the perfect excuse to meet others with the same interests.
11: It's great to meet more people and see each time the same person that have the same hobby, and we enjoy the weather and this condition.
9: In Southie, Emma Friedman, WBZ Boston's News Radio.
6: President Trump has rejected Iran's proposal to reopen the Strait of Hormuz. Trump speaking to reporters yesterday outside the White House before leaving for a college football game. Now, this week, Iran offered to reopen the strait and resume talks on its nuclear program in 7 days if the U.S. lifts its blockade of Iranian ports, waives sanctions on Iranian oil sales, and observes a ceasefire that would include Lebanon. The White House has released a list of what it says President Trump accomplished during his summit with Chinese President Xi Jinping this week in Washington. It says the president pressed Xi to produce more refined fuels with gasoline and diesel prices still high, but it is unclear whether the president got any commitments from Xi on China's support for Iran in the midst of the war.
12: President Trump and the First Lady playing host to their Chinese counterparts, taking Xi Jinping and his wife on a tour of America's national archives, the nation's founding documents on display.
13: We're just comparing. Ours goes 250 years, which is great, and we're proud of it. But theirs goes 6,000 years.
12: The state visit had Trump rolling out the red carpet, a military review in the Rose Garden, followed by a tour of Trump's new South Lawn helipad.
6: That's ABC's Stephen Portnoy. Coming up, football fans at Chestnut Hill enjoying the weather, but not so much the result of the BC football game.
14: It might seem like the kind of business you need to smell to believe, but social media has been pretty good to the perfume industry.
15: Let me show you how to apply your fragrance correctly. Nothing less than 100 sprays.
14: Influencers like Overspray J are helping to drive a spending surge for men's fragrances on TikTok that has outpaced women for the last 2 years or so.
16: The development of e-commerce is totally crazy.
14: Jean Madar is CEO of Interparfum, the company behind scent brands at Abercrombie & Fitch, Donna Karan, Guess, and Oscar de la Renta, among others.
16: We have seen a high double-digit growth for sales from platforms like Amazon and TikTok.
14: Madar says TikTok's become the third largest platform selling fragrances. No need for department store spray samples. How?
16: Because we are able to tell a story. Story of ingredients, story of emotional experience. And this is what people want to hear.
14: I'm Nathan Hager, Bloomberg Business on WBZ, Boston's News Radio.
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11: The Red Sox finished last season with 89 wins, ending up in third place in the American League East. With a win today in their last game of the regular season against the Cubs, the Sox could finish with 88 wins. That's just one game off their pace from last season, and that's something that just did not seem possible earlier this season when the Sox were mired in last place. But after an unprecedented turnaround, here they are, last game of the regular season, and getting ready for the playoffs. Now, today's game, by the way, is being played at Tropicana Field in St. Petersburg, Florida, due to the storm in New England that canceled yesterday's game at Fenway. First pitch this afternoon from the Trop at 3:05. Following today's game, it's all about Tuesday night. Game 1, Red Sox-Yankees in the American League Wild Card Series from New York. Al Griffith, WBZ, Boston's News Radio.
10: 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All-wheel drive. Traffic on the threes.
12: A rainy and windy morning at 5:13. 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Traffic is light all around the area, though, and there really isn't much in the way on the highways and the main roads. No overnight construction. There may be some local areas of poor drainage, but no flooding reported on the main roads or on the highways. A couple of disabled vehicles to watch out for. Heading out of downtown over to Logan Airport, a disabled vehicle. The end of the Mass Pike East after the Ted Williams Tunnel heading to Logan Airport. Airport. And coming off of Cape Cod, Route 25 West, a disabled vehicle in a bad spot at Exit 10. Even with the light traffic, speeds can be slower in spots because of the wind and the rain. So good idea to plan on additional time if you need to head out. Compassion sponsorship means food, healthcare, education, and most of all, being known, loved, and protected. There are thousands of kids waiting over a year and their wait. 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Text the word radio to 83393. 58 degrees and raining in Boston. David Struffolino, WBZ Traffic on the Threes.
10: Here's the four-day WBZ AccuWeather forecast.
13: Nor'easter continues to bring periods of heavy rain and strong wind today, with flooding still possible, especially along the coast, where the flooding may be major at times, with the wind still gusting to 50 miles per hour, especially early in the day. The high 62 today. Then occasional rain still for tonight. Stays windy with a low of 55, followed by a breezy and cool day tomorrow with rain at times, high 60. That tapers to just a shower by Tuesday morning, but the clouds remain, high 64, with some sun finally returning for a warmer Wednesday, high 68. I'm AccuWeather meteorologist LaTroy Thornton, WBZ, Boston's News Radio.

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1: Good morning, I'm Al Griffith, and here's what's happening. Well, it may have taken longer to arrive than some people thought, but by midday Saturday, a powerful nor'easter has been pummeling coastal areas with driving rain and strong wind gusts. While the storm's effects were being felt Friday in some parts, especially on Cape Cod and the islands, some people in and around Boston may have been wondering what all the fuss was about, but the storm was just winding up because it started really to deliver heavy rain and damaging wind gusts on Saturday, bringing with it flooding, beach erosion, and rough surf. Now, WBZ's Jim McKay has been checking in from Cape Cod.
2: As this nor'easter continues to churn up the New England coastline, I find myself now over by Scusset Beach in Sandwich, where I talked to a couple who's originally from Billerica, but they got a place over in Onset.
3: We came down to do some things at the house down the Cape while the weather's bad, but also get out and see the scenes.
4: Like, we're in Onset, and it's not big like this, so we decided to come out and check it out over here. We figured they'd be awesome, and they are.
2: And the wind and rain is certainly picking up. And while this isn't the worst we've ever seen, remember that it's sustained. So definitely going to be hunkered down here over the next couple of days as we continue to watch this wind and rain just completely wash out our weekend. For this couple here from Billerica, well, they're out in the elements and they're going to enjoy it.
5: So what are we doing here? We do a quick walk in the beach and try to hang on?
4: Get some pictures, yeah. And we're already soaked, so.
2: And there are certainly plenty of these crashing waves heading into Scusset Beach that'll make great photos for social media. Which reminds me, check us out at WBZ News Radio, wherever you can find us. Reporting from Scusset Beach in Sandwich, Jim McKay, WBZ, Boston's News Radio.
1: Meanwhile, WBZ's Mike Macklin says a weather-related jet fuel shortage at Logan Airport has been disrupting air travel.
6: Travelers stranded at Logan Airport, their flights canceled or delayed due to a storm-related jet fuel shortage. Fuel tankers not able to navigate choppy seas. Melissa hoping to make it to San Diego after she booked a seat on two flights, only to see both flights canceled.
7: They were saying that the fuel ships couldn't come into the harbor, so they're diverting a lot of flights so they can refuel elsewhere, but then continuing on to, like, the proper destinations. Yeah. So that's where there's a lot of confusion, though, because that's not clear online, you know? Yeah. But it seems to be getting sorted. It's just a little chaotic.
6: Melissa managed to book a third flight, and it's due to take off, but will have to stop in Syracuse to top off with fuel before continuing on to San Diego. At Logan Airport, Mike Macklin, WBZ, Boston's News Radio.
1: So we've been talking about this storm all week, and here it is. So how are utility companies faring in this weather? Here's WBZ's Jay Willett.
8: I spoke with Olesa Stepanova of Eversource, and they have lots of people out there.
9: So we have hundreds of crews out there in additional 200 plus contractor crews. We've got tree crews that have been pre-positioned some as early as Thursday leading up to the storm, just to make sure we have them in places like the vineyard in case we couldn't access those areas and get them there.
8: The National Weather Service is urging people to secure anything outside that could blow away since this storm has such a long duration.
9: Just report your outage if you do have one. Don't assume that your neighbor called it in. Keep your phones charged, you know, have flashlights and essentials ready just in case, and check in on any elderly neighbors. If you see down lines or down power lines, please give us a call.
8: Commuter rail trains could also be delayed because high winds may interrupt signals and wires.

0: football game today. That's a great thing.
1: This doesn't even bother you at all?
0: Not at all.
1: Unfortunately for the parents, this stormy weekend is also their weekend.
2: I'm here for parents' weekend.
1: So did that put kind of a damper in the plans then, or?
2: Just a little. My niece was coming from New York and she had to cancel because all the trains were canceled.
1: But you're making it work.
2: We're going to make it work.
1: Yeah.
2: Because, you know, rain or shine, right? They play.
1: And who's going to win?
2: BC.
1: Her Hokie husband seeing firsthand that New Englanders are a tough breed. At Boston College, Emma Friedman, WBZ Boston's News Radio.
3: Well, BC ends up giving up 15 fourth quarter points to Virginia Tech. BC ends up losing 21-14. In other news, a 19-year-old driver is dead after his BMW crashes into the Route 95 overpass in Linfield early Saturday morning at around 3:30. Authorities say the driver was traveling on Main Street when he went off the roadway and hit the overpass. The driver was the only person in the car. And an investigation is underway in Saugus, where two badly decomposed bodies were found in a tent. The Essex County DA's office says Saugus police received a call of what appeared to be a body inside a tent on Broadway. Police arrived and found the two bodies. Coming up, the latest traffic and weather.
4: You have the app, but do you have the story?
5: We just had some absolute craziness happen on the expressway, and guess who saw it all? Chris Sinek.
6: Oh my goodness, Kevin. I've been doing traffic for 29 years, and I've never seen a police chase through backed up traffic.
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4: Traffic and weather together. 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All-wheel drive. Traffic on the Threes.
3: We have a couple of disabled vehicles to be careful of at 523. They may be difficult to see with rain whipping around. One of them is in a bad spot heading off the Cape on Route 25 West at Exit 10. And the other is at the end of the Ted Williams Tunnel East on the Mass Pike at Logan Airport. No other issues around the downtown area or for the remainder of the Mass Pike. Traffic is light. No overnight construction or anything else in the way. Even with the light traffic around the area, speeds can be slower at times because of the wind and the rain, so a good idea to plan on additional time if you must head out and about. There may be some local roads and areas with poor drainage, but no flooding reported on the main highways. The expressway is okay and no issues north of the city. 58 degrees with light rain in Boston, 61 in Fall River, 57 in Fitchburg. David Struffolino, WBZ Traffic on the Threes.
4: Here's the four-day WBZ AccuWeather forecast.
15: Today brings rather stormy conditions with rain heavy at times and strong gusty winds still perhaps reaching 50 miles per hour at times early today, especially along the coast. Expect a high of 62 with that rain then continuing at times for tonight as well. It stays windy with a low of 55 with still a breezy day tomorrow featuring more occasional rain. It stays cool with a high of just 60, but temperatures start to bounce back on Tuesday with a morning shower giving way to clouds, high 64, then dry with some sun returning Wednesday, high 68. I'm AccuWeather meteorologist LaTroy Thornton, WBZ, Boston's News Radio.
3: An anonymous woman who accused Jay-Z of sexually assaulting her is recanting her story. Jane Doe said her claims were false in a legal declaration filed in New York on Thursday.

0: She said that she had never met or spoken to the rapper, whose real name is Sean Carter. We're learning more about the upcoming origin film for two iconic superhero sidekicks. Here's WBZ's Luke Spear.
1: Batman fans are getting quite the treat at the box office over the next few years. Deadline has just revealed some of the voice cast for the upcoming dynamic duo film from DC Studios. It's a puppet-slash-animation-style feature that will depict the origin story of the two Robins, with the Black Phone star Mason Thames voicing Dick Grayson and Ghostbusters Afterlife star Logan Kim voicing Jason Todd. Along with those two, it was also revealed Lee Pace and Steve Buscemi are working on the project as well, taking on the roles as Red Hood 1 and 2. This marks the first joint project between DC and Warner Brothers Picture Animation, and it's set to hit theaters in September of 2028. But in case you forgot, there are other Dark Knight-based projects hitting the big screen soon, and that includes a Clayface movie being released in October, and The Batman Part 2, which is currently scheduled to drop in February of 2028. Luke Spear, WBZ, Boston's News Radio.
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2: Sitting along the Charles River at the Museum of Science, it's meant to be a place that brings folks together through learning and scientific discovery.
3: The William and Charlotte Bloomberg Public Science Common is the world stage for science.
2: James Monroe is the Senior Creative Director of Strategic Programs at the museum. The new Public Science Common was made possible thanks to a $155 million gift from Bloomberg Philanthropies, the largest in the museum's history.
3: The room was built to be really flexible, modular, and alive. So there's really incredible state-of-the-art technologies in the space, including some really wonderful immersive technologies that will really allow us to elevate our storytelling.
2: They're kicking off fall programming in the new space that has a 270-degree view of the Boston skyline.
3: Our inaugural performance will be with Grammy Award-winning musician Jacob Collier.
2: They have a whole lineup of speakers and events planned in the space, showing off its unique state-of-the-art tools in the room to inspire a lifelong love of science. In Cambridge, Emma Friedman, WBZ, Boston's News Radio.
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4: Welcome to the WBZ Book Club. I'm Jordan Rich. The world's best-selling author James Patterson says this about the book I'm about to talk about. Funny, smart, bite-sized wisdom from an advertising legend. You'll love every second of it. I did. Well, he's not wrong. This one, called My Life in 30 Seconds by Linda Kaplan Thaler, is a quick and fun read about a woman in the Advertising Hall of Fame who over 40 years became an advertising pioneer. Her agency got a duck to yell Aflac. She wrote the Toys R Us jingle that's ingrained in all of our memories. Was daring enough to feature orgasmic women promoting a certain brand of shampoo on TV, and that's just the start. It's all about celebrity encounters, knowing your audience, employing creative ideas, and sharing life lessons along the way. You don't have to be in advertising to love this one. It's great fun. My Life in 30 Seconds by Linda Kaplan Thaler, loaded with bite-sized wisdom and humor. And that's the Book Club, WBZ, Boston's News Radio.
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0: Good morning, I'm Al Griffith, and here's what's happening. A powerful nor'easter has been hammering coastal areas with heavy rain and powerful damaging wind.
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0: Now, flooding remains a threat while tens of thousands of residents and businesses have been without power. High wind warnings and coastal flood warnings remain in effect for parts of the state. 71-mile-an-hour wind gusts have been reported in Wellfleet and out on Block Island. And out at Logan Airport, they've been reporting flight delays and cancellations in the hundreds. And forecasters saying that this is a slow-moving storm, and its peak will stay with us at least through Sunday. Wind and rain should also be sticking around for at least another day or two. In other news, police are investigating a fatal shooting in Hyde Park. Police say a man was shot and killed inside a business on Walter Street. Police responded to the call Saturday just after 1 o'clock in the afternoon and found the victim with gunshot wounds. He was rushed to the hospital where he was pronounced dead. And an investigation is underway in Saugus where two badly decomposed bodies were found in a tent. The Essex County DA's office says Saugus police got a call to investigate a disturbing find in a wooded area just off of Route 1. Police investigated and found what turned out to be the two bodies inside of a tent. A 19-year-old driver is dead after his BMW crashes into the Route 95 overpass in Linfield early Saturday morning at around 3:30. Now, authorities say the driver was traveling on Main Street when he went off the road and hit the overpass. The driver was the only person in the car. Fire Prevention Week will be observed the first week of October. Here's WBZ's Charlie Bergeron.
16: Leaders from across New England gathered at the Big E Fair in West Springfield yesterday to promote the importance of safely charging batteries by using the original charging equipment made available by a manufacturer. Also, charge your batteries on a hard surface, such as a table or a counter, and properly dispose old batteries, and always unplug a device when a battery is fully charged. Massachusetts State Fire Marshal John Devine said almost all of today's rechargeable devices use lithium-ion batteries, and that battery fires have become more common as they've grown in use. And there have been more battery fires reported this month than any other month since they began collecting data on these fires. Charlie Bergeron, WBZ, Boston's News Radio.
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8: Traffic and weather together. 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All-wheel drive. Traffic on the threes.
17: At 5:33, we have a couple of disabled vehicles to be careful of, along with a lot of rain whipping around that may make it difficult to see things like breakdowns along the side of the road. Heading off the Cape, there's a disabled vehicle, Route 25 West, in a bad spot at exit 10, but a tow truck arriving at the scene now, and a disabled vehicle being checked out at the end of the Ted Williams Tunnel East on the Mass Pike at Logan Airport. West of the city, we're just now getting word of a vehicle that's crashed into the guardrail heading from Washington Street onto the Mass Pike at exit 127. No hassles north of the city or on the expressway. Traffic is light, but a good idea to plan on some additional time so we can keep our speeds slower in the rain and the wind. 58 degrees, raining in Boston. David Struppolino, WBZ, traffic on the threes.
8: Here's the four-day WBZ AccuWeather forecast.
18: Today brings continued gusty wind and heavy rain with areas of flooding still likely as winds may gust to 50 miles per hour at times, especially along the coast. And early today with a high of 62, giving way to occasional rain tonight. Still windy with a low of 55, and that rain continues at times into the day tomorrow as well, the high 60. Just a morning shower is left over for Tuesday, though, although it stays cloudy and still cool, high 64, but a bit warmer for Wednesday with clouds, some sun at times, and a high of 68. I'm AccuWeather meteorologist LaTroy Thornton, WBZ Boston's News Radio.
0: Leaving the White House Saturday morning before heading to Tennessee, President Trump telling reporters that he rejected Iran's offer through mediators to reopen the Strait of Hormuz if the U.S. takes certain steps.
19: They get their money from the Hormuz Strait, so they outsmarted themselves. They said, let's close it and cause a problem for the world. And then I came along, and we put up the greatest blockade ever in military history. It's a wall of steel.
0: President Trump was in Knoxville yesterday for the football game between the University of Tennessee and the Texas Longhorns. Well, this weekend's nor'easter has been like a dream for windsurfers in Southie. Here's WBZ's Emma Friedman.
20: Around South Boston, it seems most people are riding out the storm indoors. But at the beach, there's a group of guys here to ride out the storm windsurfing style.
21: Well, it's windy. So the more winds, the better.
20: There's about a dozen guys here. I figured they all came together, but most of them just met. Since a windy day like this is perfect when windsurfing and wingsurfing is your hobby. Martin drove over from Belmont.
21: I haven't done it a lot this year, but I've been doing it a lot more before. Now I got a little more flexibility for my work, so you got to have the flexibility so when it's windy, you can come out here, because it doesn't happen all the time.
20: He tells me with a good gust of wind, he can go about 30 miles per hour. I found another Martin here at Pleasure Bay Beach.
22: I mean, it's safe. It's a really safe place to sail.
20: And what was it like out there for you? Were you also whipping at like 30 miles an hour?
22: Not quite, no.
20: In Southie, Emma Friedman, WBZ Boston's News Radio.
0: Meanwhile, heavy rain and powerful winds are bringing flash floods and extreme surf to the Hawaiian Islands as Hurricane Nolo has been bearing down on areas still recovering from previous storms. Nolo was churning south of Hawaii's Big Island overnight with maximum sustained winds of 90 miles per hour. The storm's center was about 100 miles south of Hawaii's southernmost point and could strengthen into a potentially life-threatening and catastrophic storm through today. Hawaiians are still recovering from recent hurricanes Lala and Lowell. A new health alert that's another option in trying to avoid the flu. Moderna's mRNA seasonal flu vaccine is now available for people 50 and older following FDA approval last month.
23: The new flu shot may expand to other age groups after more research on younger people, says Dr. Omer Awan, a physician and senior public health contributor for Forbes.
24: A large trial showed that the mRNA shot was about 27% more effective than the standard flu shot.
23: And
24: it can be tailored and matched more appropriately to the circulating flu strains that are occurring, and that can provide potentially better protection against the flu.
23: Talk with your doctor about it, says the doctor.
0: That's ABC's Chuck Sievertson. Just ahead, a weather-related jet fuel shortage at Logan Airport has been disrupting air travel.
25: The nation's biggest supermarket chain is removing two well-known brands from its shelves in a dispute over pricing.
26: So we understand that Kroger has pulled Red Bull and Boar's Head products from many of its stores, largely over disagreements about the latest price hikes from those two suppliers.
25: Jaewon Kang wrote the story for Bloomberg News.
26: It has a huge place in the food supply chain across the country, has more than 20 banners spread throughout the nation too.
25: Kroger's new CEO, Greg Foran, came on board from Walmart, which also has a reputation for pushing its suppliers to come in with low prices.
26: Greg is also credited for turning around Walmart's U.S. business in the 2010s when they were struggling with growth. And at Walmart, he also lowered prices.
25: Kroger also owns the Ralph's, Harris Teeter, and Fred Meyer chains. I'm Charlie Pellett, Bloomberg Business on WBZ, Boston's News Radio.
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0: With the final game of the regular season today against the Cubs moved to Florida due to the storm back in New England, the Red Sox will be the home team because yesterday's game was to be played at Fenway before the nor'easter stormed into town, postponing that game. No matter what happens today, though, the Red Sox are already cemented into the fifth playoff seed and will play the fourth seed Yankees Tuesday night in New York. First pitch today from Tropicana Field at 3:05. With all of the good feelings about the Sox getting in the playoffs, injuries remain a big concern for both teams. Wilson Contreras could miss the series as he's dealing with a hand injury. Meanwhile, for the Yankees, Aaron Judge's status for the upcoming series is in doubt as he deals with a right calf strain. Al Griffith, WBZ, Boston's News Radio.
8: 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Traffic on the threes.
17: Got a couple of things to look out for at 5:43. This report is sponsored by Audible. Overall, very windy and wet on the roads. Tough to see at times, and it may take longer to come to a complete stop if we need to. So we should plan on some additional time and keep our speeds down if we have to head out in this mess. All good south of the city now, and earlier disabled vehicles gone from Route 25. No problems on Route 3 or on the expressway. West of the city, vehicles crashed into the guardrail heading from Washington Street onto the Mass Pike West at Newton Corner. And there's a disabled vehicle after the end of the Mass Pike East, after the end of the Ted Williams Tunnel on the Pike East at Logan Airport. Going somewhere? You can take your mind anywhere when you listen to audiobooks on Audible, even if you're stuck in the middle seat for the next 6 hours. Audible, stories that speak to you. 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David Struffolino, WBZ traffic on the threes.
8: Here's the 4-day WBZ AccuWeather forecast.
9: A nor'easter continues to bring periods of heavy rain and strong wind today, with flooding still possible, especially along the coast, where the flooding may be major at times, with the wind still gusting to 50 miles per hour, especially early in the day. The high 62 today. Then occasional rain still for tonight. Stays windy with a low of 55, followed by a breezy and cool day tomorrow with rain at times, high 60. That tapers to just a shower by Tuesday morning, but the clouds remain, high 64, with some sun finally returning for a warmer Wednesday, high 68. I'm AccuWeather meteorologist LaTroy Thornton, WBZ, Boston's News Radio.

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1: Good morning, I'm Al Griffith, and here's what's happening. A powerful nor'easter has been hammering coastal areas with driving rain and strong wind gusts up to 71 miles an hour in some spots. High wind and flood warnings have been posted in much of the eastern part of the state, as well as parts of central Mass, and power outages have been spreading. Logan Airport continues to report hundreds of flight cancellations and delays. Now, our team of reporters have been out in the middle of this nor'easter. WBZ's Jim McKay has been canvassing parts of Cape Cod and the South Shore.
2: Here at Manomet Point, you'll never know who you're going to find in the midst of a nor'easter.
3: And you're out here birding right now.
4: Yes.
2: Lisa is here birding as she is braving the storm with her long binoculars, trying to see some deep ocean birds that only fly near the shores during stormy weather.
4: We've been planning for this for the whole week.
3: Oh, really?
4: Yeah, we've been out here every morning with the high wind.
2: And she's here for the long haul.
3: So you're going to be hunkered out over here, right in the middle of it then.
4: Yep, we've positioned our car so that we're not getting as much rain.
2: From the birders in Plymouth, I then made my way down to Scusset Beach and Sandwich, where people were braving the elements to get some photos for social media.
5: It's been pretty cool, actually.
2: Deb lives in Billerica and has a place in Onset.
5: These waves are crazy.
2: While certainly not the worst storm we've seen, it's certainly packing a punch, especially here on the Cape, and will be lingering around through Sunday night, and we'll be out here right in the middle of it. Reporting from Sandwich, Jim McKay, WBZ, Boston's News Radio.
1: Now, there's been a weather-related jet fuel shortage at Logan Airport that's been disrupting air travel. Here's WBZ's Mike Macklin.
6: Flight delays and cancellations at Logan Airport as the nor'easter churns up the waters of Boston Harbor, making it difficult for fuel ships to navigate the harbor and deliver jet fuel.
7: They were saying that the fuel ships couldn't come into the harbor, so they're diverting a lot of flights so they can refuel elsewhere, but then continuing on to, like, the proper destinations. Yeah. So that's where there's a lot of confusion, though, because it's not clear online, you know?
6: Yeah. Melissa and Seth saw two flights to San Diego get canceled before finally getting booked on a flight with a stop along the way.
8: Ours is being fueled in Syracuse, so they're taking off, landing in Syracuse, fueling up, and then going on.
7: So it's not like a layover in New York. They're just stopping to fuel up there, like a gas station, basically.
6: Whatever it takes to get them to their destination. At Logan Airport, Mike Macklin, WBZ, Boston's News Radio.
1: Utility companies have hundreds of crews working out in the middle of this storm, fixing outages as they happen. Here's WBZ's Jay Willett.
9: The National Weather Service says northeast winds of 20 to 30 miles an hour with gusts up to 60 move across the region, all the while utility workers are doing what they can to minimize outages. Alessa Stefanova with Eversource says since this is a longer storm, there's more exposed risk.
10: We've already been able to restore thousands of customers since the storm began during the overnight hours. We have teams in place. We have additional contractors that have arrived. We've got tree crews and damage assessors who are working now. And overall, outside of that southeastern part of Boston, of the Massachusetts area, things have been fairly quiet in and around Boston, Metro West, and Western Mass.
9: They're recommending customers report their outages and not just assume their neighbor already has. Watch out for downed wires and always assume they're live. Jay Willett, WBZ, Boston's News Radio.
1: And it was a stormy day to play some football at Boston College, and some parents were having a blast. Here's WBZ's Emma Friedman.
11: The BC parents are in town braving the rain and the wind, all in the name of watching the BC Eagles take on the Virginia Tech Hokies on this parents' weekend. I found Joanne tailgating with Dawn, both in competing hats. Joanne has two BC kids. One is a master's student with a Romeo and Juliet thing going on.
12: And her boyfriend is, unfortunately, but we still love him anyway, a Hokie. And so his parents will cheer for BC in any other game except this game.
11: As for Dawn, well, she's just happy to be here.
13: We love it. We can't wait to put our gear on, even in the bad weather.
11: Joanne has been tailgating Parents Weekend for about 6 years and says this one is the lightest Parents Weekend she's ever had. But big crowds or not, they're just having a good time.
12: We have Bloody Marys, we have coffee and Bailey's, we have three coolers, you name it, we got it. We're full service.
11: You got to drink a little bit of a Code as well today. You
12: know? Oh, yeah, absolutely.
14: Absolutely. Oh, no doubt. There's priorities and then there's priorities.
11: At Boston College, Emma Friedman, WBZ Boston's News Radio.
1: Now, unfortunately, BC loses the game 21-14. In other news, police investigating a fatal shooting in Hyde Park. Police say a man was shot and killed inside a business on Walter Street. Police responded to the call just after 1 o'clock in the afternoon on Saturday and found the victim with gunshot wounds. He was rushed to the hospital, where he was later pronounced dead. And in New Hampshire, police have arrested a 20-year-old man after accusing him of vandalizing a Manchester business with hateful graffiti. Manchester police say Tyler Inman of Allenstown is being charged with criminal mischief and falsifying evidence. The damage includes several broken windows at Mocha Pot on Hanover Street. Coming up, the latest traffic and weather.
0: 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Just 5 minutes, and you're up to speed. 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
0: 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Traffic on the threes.
20: Something new to be careful of north of the city. It's a single car crash reported 495 north before exit 94. Otherwise not bad to the north, other than windswept rains like we have everywhere else, which can make it tough to see things like this and may also make it a slower ride in spots this morning. West of the city, we've had a couple of issues around the Mass Pike West, around Newton Corner. Sounds like we may have a new disabled vehicle here. And in East Boston, we've had a disabled vehicle after the end of the Ted Williams Tunnel in the Mass Pike East at Logan Airport. No troubles on the expressway, but this is an example of one of the highways where speeds dip into the 40s and 50s at times, especially around the curvy areas because of the weather. So a 10 or 11 minute ride either way between Braintree and Boston. A couple of extra minutes here. 58 degrees and raining in Boston, 55 in Worcester, 57 in Nashua, New Hampshire. David Struffolino, WBZ Traffic on the threes.
0: Here's the four-day WBZ AccuWeather forecast.
21: Today brings rather stormy conditions with rain heavy at times and strong gusty winds still perhaps reaching 50 miles per hour at times early today, especially along the coast. Expect a high of 62 with that rain then continuing at times for tonight as well. It stays windy with a low of 55 with still a breezy day tomorrow featuring more occasional rain. It stays cool with a high of just 60, but temperatures start to bounce back on Tuesday with a morning shower giving way to clouds, high 64, then dry with some sun returning Wednesday, high 68. I'm AccuWeather meteorologist LaTroy Thornton, WBZ, Boston's News Radio.
1: Comedian Carrot Top is recovering at home after being discharged from the hospital. People reports the Las Vegas comedian is with family and is doing well. Carrot Top, whose real name is Scott Thompson, attempted suicide a week ago and was sent to the hospital in critical condition. Reports say before the suicide attempt, the comedian was being threatened with extortion over claims of alleged sexual misconduct. Thanks to a multi-million dollar gift, the Museum of Science is opening its newest addition to the public next month.
11: In October, the Museum of Science is showing off its brand new 10,000 square foot space, complete with floor-to-ceiling windows overlooking the Charles and a view of the Boston skyline.
3: We really wanted to knock this first year of programming, especially the opening months of October and November, out of the park with really some spectacular events and experiences.
11: That's James Monroe, the Senior Creative Director of Strategic Programs at the museum. He says the museum will be hosting its fall programming at the brand new William and Charlotte Bloomberg Public Science Common, a space that's meant to give folks a different science learning experience through immersive experiences and world-class guest speakers. It all came together thanks to a $155 million gift from Bloomberg Philanthropies.
3: We are obviously very grateful to Bloomberg Philanthropies. I know Michael Bloomberg has a very personal relationship and connection to the Museum of Science. He grew up coming here to the museum, and so that support really unlocked the vision that we have.
11: In Cambridge, Emma Friedman, WBZ Boston's News Radio.
1: Margaret Qualley and Sabrina Carpenter have joined Tom Holland in the upcoming Fred Astaire biopic. The announcement comes nearly 5 years after Holland first revealed he would be leading the untitled project. Qualley will star as Adele Astaire, while Carpenter will portray Ginger Rogers. Ed Sheeran is down nearly 500,000 Instagram followers after controversy over his recent tour.
4: It came after a decision to drop Macklemore as his opening act over his statement supporting Palestine. Macklemore wrote on Instagram saying he was pushed out at the request of Robert Kraft, owner of Gillette Stadium. The thrift shop singer said Kraft organized a group of stadium owners in a boycott and told Sheeran he couldn't perform if he didn't drop Macklemore. His other opening acts departed the tour in solidarity. I'm Wendy Swanson.
1: Both of Sheeran's concerts Friday and Saturday nights at Gillette Stadium were canceled due to the nor'easter. The latest news, traffic, and weather just ahead.
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1: And the rain continues to fall in Boston. 58 degrees at 6 o'clock. Good morning, I'm Charlie Bergeron.
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1: It is day two of our nor'easter. This storm showing no signs of letting up. The strong winds, the heavy rains attracting sightseers at beaches in Gloucester and Rockport. Here's WBZ TV's Paul Burton.
2: It sounds a little bit like a train at night, which is sick. Enjoying it. This is crazy.
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5: 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Just came out to check out the waves and the ocean.
3: It's just fun to check it out. We were expecting it.
4: Jimmy Krupta is facing the nor'easter head on, both on foot and on sea.
6: I'm a surfer, so I got to surf, and we're looking at spots today, so it's pretty awesome. Yeah, you got to be careful. There's a pretty big current, so you definitely have to be super careful, and I wouldn't suggest beginners to try learning today.
1: Massachusetts Emergency Management reports more than 10,000 customers are without power at this hour. 170 flights have already been canceled at Logan Airport. A coastal flood warning and a high surf advisory from the National Weather Service remain in effect until 8 o'clock. Stay with WBZ News Radio throughout the day and into the work week for all the latest on this nor'easter. And you can always catch up with us on the iHeartRadio app. An officer-involved shooting yesterday in Lakeville. A press release from Lakeville Police says officers were called to Heritage Hill Lane after receiving a report of a disturbed person who may be under the influence and armed with a firearm. Officers arrived at the scene. An officer-involved shooting occurred. The man who was shot was treated at a local hospital. Two officers involved were also taken to area hospitals for observation. Hawaii bracing for its second hurricane in less than 2 months. Tropical storm warnings and hurricane watches in effect for the Big Island as it gets rocked by Hurricane Nolo.
7: President Trump issuing a pre-landfall presidential declaration, which will essentially give Hawaii access to federal assistance. Now, one of the big concerns here is the mudslides and the flooding. Because of the damage left behind by Hurricane Lala, which occurred 6 weeks ago, residents say they haven't even cleaned up some of the debris yet. So now you're going to have more of an inundation of rain and mudslides. Jacqueline Lee, ABC News, Hilo, Hawaii.
1: Final day of the regular season for Major League Baseball. WBC's Drew Mulholland tells us the Red Sox coaching staff getting everything set for the postseason.
8: The boys this summer get their taste of playoff ball this coming week. And even though Peyton Tolley was technically a part of last year's playoff run for the Sox, called up at the end of the year, he says it means so much more when you've gone wire to wire the whole year.
9: Last year it kind of felt like I got an A on the group project but didn't do anything.
8: Gotta love that guy and expect him to play a big role in the playoffs here. Sox need him. Drew Mulholland, WBZ, Boston's News Radio.
1: Sox and Cubs at 3:05 today, and that game being played at Tropicana Field in St. Petersburg, Florida. Red Sox and Yankees begin their wild card playoff Tuesday in New York. Suffering from strokes on the rise in young adults. I'll tell you why coming up in just a couple minutes, but at 6:03, let's check the highways. Subaru Retailers of New England, all-wheel drive traffic on the threes. David Struffolino, welcome to Sunday, my friend.
10: Happy Sunday, Charlie, and happy National Chocolate Milk Day.
1: Of course it is.
10: I'll see if I can make this report kind of quick. See what I did.
1: I see what you did there.
10: It's a rainy and windy morning, which means it can be tough to see things that are on the sides of the road and make it tricky to avoid them, not to mention the stopping distance that may be required when the roads are wet like this. We have highways like the expressway, which have speeds dipping into the 40s and 50s at times, especially around the curvy areas as folks take their time and keep their speeds down. Obviously a good thing. 11 minutes each way between Braintree and Boston at this point. There's a disabled vehicle to watch out for. A liver connector outbound it's off to the right after the curve after Leverett Circle. And north of the city, a vehicle's crashed into the guardrail, 93 north by Route 133. And a single car crash reported on 495 north before Route 133. David Struffolino, WBZ Traffic on the 3s.
1: Thank you, Struff. Let's get to the AccuWeather forecast now. We're joined by Matt Rindy. When does this end, Matt?
11: It is going to unfortunately last for quite a while. We are going to still see activity right in through tomorrow. We'll still have rain at times, throughout the day. Now, it will be slowly eroding. Not the right word maybe today for related to the beaches, but we are looking at activity to slowly diminish as we head through tomorrow. And then finally, maybe by Tuesday morning, we'll have a leftover shower, but then this system will finally start moving away and we can see improving conditions for sure later Tuesday into Wednesday. But in the meantime, it is looking pretty rough. So we're going to see the strong winds continuing as we move through the morning hours. We'll see a continuing loss of power as a result of the wind and the rain. That, again, is going to continue especially strongly along the coast. We're already seeing a few places that have had some power outages. It's going to lead to some coastal flooding, as well as, I mentioned, the beach erosion. And that does, again, continue into tonight. And then finally, by tomorrow, we'll start to see the wind let up a little bit. We'll still have the rain at times, and then maybe a leftover shower into Tuesday morning.
1: All right, thank you, Matt. Appreciate it. Right now in Boston, the rain continues to fall, 58 degrees at 6:06. Strokes are becoming more common in younger adults. Details with WBZ's Jared Brosnan.
12: A new study out of the University of Cincinnati finds that stroke rates have nearly doubled for those between 20 and 54 years old. The study's author says more people are surviving these strokes, which means more younger adults may be living with the long-term effects. By 2020, the overall stroke rate had increased from about 34 cases per 100,000 people to over 62. Researchers also found that high blood pressure, diabetes, atrial fibrillation, and substance use became more common among younger adults who had strokes. Jared Brosnan, WBZ, Boston's News Radio.
1: Well, a little fall nor'easter did not break anyone's spirit yesterday. Around Chestnut Hill, here's WBZ's Emma Friedman.
13: With the rain coming down and a legitimate need to hold on to your hats, football fans here at Boston College to see the Eagles take on the Virginia Tech Hokies don't even seem to mind a bit.
14: We're wet. No, it's going great.
13: It's going great?
15: Yeah.
13: What about you?
15: Oh, no, it's been really going good. And no, it's football weather, so this is what you're supposed to do.
16: It's great. We'll get to watch a football game today. That's a great thing.
13: This doesn't even bother you at all?
16: Not at all.
13: Unfortunately for the parents, this stormy weekend is also their weekend.
17: I'm here for parents' weekend.
13: So did that put kind of a damper in the plans then, or...?
17: Just a little. My niece was coming from New York and she had to cancel because all the trains were canceled.
13: But you're making it work.
17: We're going to make it work.
13: Yeah.
17: Because, rain or shine, right? They play.
13: Her Hokie husband seeing firsthand that New Englanders are a tough breed. At Boston College, Emma Friedman, WBZ Boston's News Radio.
1: The game did not end well, though. Eagles losing to the Hokies yesterday, 21-14. 6:07 and on to business with Bloomberg.
18: Scams in the U.S. have surged to a record high. Marie Helen Maris is director of the Center for Cybercrime Studies at John Jay College of Criminal Justice. She says scammers often will try to exploit a need to create an emotional connection.
19: They use a variety of these cognitive and psychological manipulation techniques.
18: A poll by the Associated Press NORC Center for Public Affairs Research finds 98% of Americans suspect they've been targeted with scams. Americans reported a record $15.9 billion in losses last year to the Federal Trade Commission, a 25% increase from 2024. That is likely a massive undercount because most scam victims are too embarrassed to report it.
19: The current victim blaming prevents victims from coming forward.
18: An investigation by the Associated Press and Frontline found the U.S. lags behind other countries in tackling the problem. Amy Morris, Bloomberg Radio.
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25: The Red Sox finish up the regular season today at Tropicana Field. Now, it was supposed to be played yesterday at Fenway, but the weather didn't cooperate, so off to Florida they go with the Cubs. Both teams headed to the playoffs, so at this point, this is really just about getting this game over with without any injuries. First pitch from the Trop today at 3:05. On a rainy and windy day at Alumni Stadium yesterday, the BC Eagles looked like they were in pretty good position to surprise Virginia Tech as BC had the lead heading into the fourth quarter. But two touchdowns later, it's the Hokies beating BC 21-14. And the New England Patriots getting ready to take on the Jaguars in Jacksonville this afternoon. Both teams looking for their second win of the season. Kickoff at 1 o'clock. Al Griffith, WBZ, Boston's News Radio.
1: 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David.
10: Charlie, we have several things to be careful of in the windswept rain. This report sponsored by the Crohn's and Colitis Foundation. In downtown, vehicles crashed into the wall on the right on the Lever Connector outbound in the curve after Leverett Circle. North of the city, the ramp from 95-128 North heading the Route 3 North in Burlington has barrels reported on the road. State police on the way to roll out the barrels if needed. And there's a crash into the guardrail, 93 North by Route 133, and a single car crash on 495 North before Route 133. And highways like the expressway are seeing speeds dipping into the 40s and 50s at times, especially around the curve. Drivers taking their time and keeping their speeds down. So a little bit of additional time here on the expressway, 11 minutes each way between Braintree and Boston. The Crohn's and Colitis Foundation has been at the forefront of inflammatory bowel disease research and care for over 50 years. Learn more at Crohn'sColitisFoundation.org. David Struppolino, WBZ Traffic on the Threes.
1: AccuWeather forecast. This nor'easter will continue today. Strong winds, heavy rains. There will be flooding. Winds can gust to 50 miles per hour, especially along the coast, and there will be power outages. We'll get to the low 60s for highs today. Windy with occasional rain overnight tonight, and again, still coastal flooding, beach erosion possible, low in the 50s. And then tomorrow, it's cloudy, it's breezy, it's cool, and still rain at times tomorrow, and a high 60. Right now, the rain falling in Boston and 57 degrees.
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1: Good morning, I'm Charlie Bergeron, and here are the five things you need to know at 6:15. It is day two of our nor'easter. We'll have more in just a moment. One man shot dead yesterday on Walter Street in Hyde Park. President Trump says he's rejecting Iran's proposal to reopen the Strait of Hormuz within a week and resume talks if the U.S. lifts its blockade on Iranian ports. It is NFL Week 3. Patriots in Jacksonville face the Jags today. Sox and Cubs wrap up their regular season today at Tropicana Field in St. Petersburg, Florida. Well, this storm really ramped up late yesterday, and it is still really causing all kinds of problems. WBZ's Jay Valette here in the studio with an update. Hello, Jay.
4: Yep, good morning. How are we all faring out there? Oh, cleanup is underway as it's still ongoing this nor'easter across Massachusetts after a weekend of just downed trees, power lines knocking out, you know, electricity for tens of thousands. Now we're sitting up just under 10,000 as of the latest update from the MEMA outage map. And right now, it's all about that rainfall, especially south of Boston.
6: Looking at our radar right now, areas right along 3 and 3A, so you're talking Duxbury, Scituate, Hull, and Hingham. And then as you go a little bit further to the south, Taunton, Foxborough, Providence, Woonsocket in Rhode Island, you're seeing some of those heavier showers.
4: That's WBZ TV meteorologist Jacob Wyckoff in Dorchester. A large tree came down on Dune Avenue, taking power lines with it, shutting down part of the street temporarily. In Alston, we see some cars that got some smashed rear windows and dents. And on FlightAware, we're seeing nearly 180 flights delayed or canceled at Logan Airport. We're watching this, Charlie, but we do have that flood watch, I believe, until 8 o'clock
1: tonight.
4: It is until 8 o'clock,
1: and that certainly could be extended as well.
4: Big concern.
1: All righty. Thank you, Jay. A potential battle over other water boiling up in western Massachusetts as the Quabbin Reservoir may have to give up more of its water. Here's WBZ's Ben Parker.
7: The Massachusetts Water Resources Authority is looking to draw an additional 20 million gallons of water a day from the reservoir. The MWRA, under the Interbasin Transfer Act and regulations, is set to conduct a hybrid public meeting in Belchertown on Wednesday. Representative Aaron Saunders, who represents the 7th Hamden District, which includes Belchertown and other Quabbin area communities, wants to know more details.
8: The process that we have in Massachusetts considers transfers. It considers taking water from one place, and in this case, extracting it from the Quabbin, and sending it to another place. The MWRA has done this for years when they recently added water to Linfield and when Ashland joined the MWRA. There's a process. They say we need this amount of water to come from the Quabbin to go to this location. What's different here is that they're asking for an incredible amount of water, but they haven't told us, they haven't told the governor, they haven't told the Water Resources Commission where it's going, when it's going there, how much they need, why.
7: The MWRA is required to consider the impact of the transfer on issues like fisheries, recreation, and aquatic ecosystems of the donor basin. Rep. Saunders and his constituents, there are still some worries.
8: What's going to be the impact on the Quabbin watershed? The water's down to its lowest level in decades. And to recognize it's a big water source that has the ability to recharge, but it seems to be a peculiar time anyhow to withdraw another 20 million gallons a day when it is seeing these low levels.
7: Ben Parker, WBZ, Boston's News Radio.
1: The Massachusetts Department of Transportation has approved a $78 million contract, which will result in the building of a long-awaited 800-foot walking bridge, which would stretch from Assembly Row in Somerville to the boardwalk of the Encore Casino in Everett. Discussions on creating this bridge actually began 7 years ago. How about this? In 2021, The Globe reported state officials released plans for that bridge, estimating the cost $37 million. That's $41 million less than what it will now cost to complete. Pushback for a number of reasons 5 years ago put the plans on the shelf until now. A popular pastry spot has expanded to Logan Airport. Here's WBZ-TV's Levin Reed.
9: Hi, guys. How are you?
11: Whether you're arriving or departing from Logan Airport, having a piece of Boston with you has now become a sweet delight.
9: This is fun. This is what we do. I mean,

0: where we give you the shells along with the bags of the filling, and that can last for a 6-7 hour flight. Or we can fill them here for you in a single, 3, 6, 9, 12. How many you want?
1: All righty. You can check it out at Terminal C over at Logan. China has announced some of the outcomes of its leaders' talks with President Trump.
2: China's foreign ministry has announced a series of agreements between the U.S. and China following recent talks between the nation's two leaders. According to China's foreign ministry, the two sides have agreed to set up a channel for handling AI-related incidents and accelerate work on military crisis communications. An AI-specific dialogue is scheduled for November. This follows a three-day summit between China's President Xi Jinping and President Donald Trump in Washington.
3: We really enjoyed it, and I think we've made tremendous strides. We've made great strides. Very positive for both countries.
2: China and the U.S. will also work on a board of trade for selected bilateral trade issues, and the leaders agreed to extend a trade truce by 2 months and will meet at upcoming international summits. I'm Karen Chemas.
1: 621, 58 degrees. The rain falling here in Boston. The heaviest rain right now is south of the city. And right now, the outer portion of the Cape, dry for the moment, but more rain will pinwheel through. Got the forecast coming up here in just a couple minutes. And we'll check traffic with David Streffolino next.
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1: 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Hello, David.
11: Hello, Charlie. In downtown, a crash has just been cleared. It's a vehicle that's crashed into the wall. Lever connector outbound around the curve at Leverett Circle. Curvy areas like this can be slippery in the windswept rain, so these are spots we need to be aware of and be careful. North of the city, a crash into the guardrail, 93 north by Route 133, and 495 north has a single car crash before Route 133. No issues west or south of the city, but we are seeing some areas where speeds are a little slower than usual because of the weather, which is a good thing as folks take their time and be careful around the curves. The expressways about 11 minutes either way between Braintree and Boston as drivers are being careful in the curvy spots. David Streffolino, WBZ traffic on the threes.
1: And now the 4-day WBZ Acura, the forecast with the Troy Thornton.
12: Today brings rather stormy conditions with rain heavy at times and strong gusty winds still perhaps reaching 50 miles per hour at times early today, especially along the coast. Expect a high of 62 with that rain then continuing at times for tonight as well. It stays windy with a low of 55 with still a breezy day tomorrow featuring more occasional rain. It stays cool with a high of just 60, but temperatures start to bounce back on Tuesday with a morning shower giving way to clouds, high 64, then dry with some sun returning Wednesday, high 68. I'm AccuWeather meteorologist LaTroy Thornton, WBZ, Boston's News Radio.
1: And the rain falling here in Boston, 58 degrees at 6:25.
13: 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They will be better weather weekends to come.

0: I promise, fall in New England, it can be beautiful, but it can be a roller coaster. This weekend, well, I'm going to go ahead and say maybe not our finest work, but fall in general, it's a good time.
1: Still can have some very nice days. It's not, you know, uncommon to have highs into the 70s, you know, well into October at times. Or it could also be in the 50s. So that's how those normals are calculated.
0: Hayden Frank is a meteorologist with the National Weather Service. Colors are changing. You know, one of the nicer weekends coming up. Go get all your fall activities in. And I don't think anybody's been trying the Caddyshack thing on the golf course this weekend.
2: I keep playing. I don't think the heavy stuff's going to come down for quite a while.
0: Yeah, tough weekend for golf. But let's also end with some optimism. This is probably going to be a good fall for golf, right? Good fall golf days, I think, in our future. There you go. See, I brought it home with a little weekend optimism through the nor'easter. Doing the best I can. I'm Drew Mulholland at the WBZ Water Cooler.
3: Well, some new research out suggesting that scented cleaners can create conditions in your home similar to spending a good amount of time wandering along the Southeast Expressway.
4: Researchers from Purdue University found that scented cleaners can react with ozone indoors to create billions of invisible nanoparticles that can penetrate the lungs. The pollution can, in some cases, create an inhaled particle dose comparable to standing near heavy traffic. Researchers say exposure can be reduced by choosing unscented products and improving ventilation with exhaust fans or open windows. The study said one of the biggest surprises was the speed of the process, as particle formation occurred within minutes. I'm Rob Martier.
3: It is 6:27. Just a reminder, a coastal flood warning remains in effect through 8 o'clock tonight. A flood watch is in effect through late tomorrow night. So we are into day two of our nor'easter and no signs of letting up. At 6:27, coming up in the news at 6:30, a shooting yesterday in Hyde Park. One man is dead.
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3: 58 degrees and the rain continues to fall here in Boston at 6:30. Good morning and welcome. I'm Charlie Bergeron.
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3: Well, a weather-related jet fuel shortage at Logan Airport disrupting all kinds of air travel. WBZ's Mike Macklin now with the story from Logan.
18: Travelers stranded at Logan Airport, their flights canceled or delayed due to a storm-related jet fuel shortage. Fuel tankers not able to navigate choppy seas. Melissa hoping to make it to San Diego after she booked a seat on two flights, only to see both flights canceled.
19: They were saying that the fuel ships couldn't come into the harbor, so they're diverting a lot of flights so they can refuel elsewhere, but then continuing on to, like, the proper destinations.
20: Yeah.
19: So that's where there's a lot of confusion, though, because it's not clear online, you know?
20: Yeah.
19: But it seems to be getting sorted. It's just a little chaotic.
18: Melissa managed to book a third flight, and it's due to take off, but will have to stop in Syracuse to top off with fuel before continuing on to San Diego. At Logan Airport, Mike Macklin, WBZ, Boston's News Radio.
3: At this hour, FlightAware reporting 171 flights have been canceled. The majority of the flights canceled are on Delta, Cape Air, and Republic. So the nor'easter canceling all kinds of events and tying up travel across the Northeast. But in Boston, the storm hasn't stopped the weddings.
21: The original plan was to have the wedding party of Trish McCorkle and David Latimer walk from their Boston hotel to the church this weekend. But as a powerful nor'easter brought 40-mile-an-hour winds and torrential rain to the area, the couple resorted to Plan B, calling up the city's iconic duck boats. Two of the amphibious vehicles were used to transport guests to the special event, which is said to have gone off without a hitch otherwise. Mike Dubusky, ABC News.
3: A shooting yesterday afternoon in Hyde Park. Officers called to 154 Walter Street just after 1 o'clock. A male victim suffering from a gunshot wound was later pronounced dead by Boston EMS. The identification of the victim has not been released. Boston's homicide unit is investigating. Now to Washington and the latest on the war with Iran.
22: President Donald Trump told reporters Saturday he's rejecting Iran's proposal to reopen the Strait of Hormuz within a week and resume talks on its nuclear program if the U.S. were to lift its naval blockage of Iranian ports, waive sanctions on Iranian oil sales, and observe a ceasefire that would include Lebanon.
23: They want to make a deal, and I think that's fine. I like making a deal, too. But that deal would not be acceptable.
22: Iran effectively closed the strait after the U.S. and Israel attacked Iran in late February. The number of ships passing through has dropped significantly because of Iranian threats and attacks on vessels in the waterway. Donna Water, Washington.
3: 6:33, expanding the arsenal in the fight against the flu. That story coming up in just a couple of minutes. Get to the roads first. Subaru Retailers of New England, all-wheel drive, traffic on the threes. Where are we headed, David?
24: Well, Charlie, the windswept rain's making it a little slower in some spots and making it tough to see at times, as well as increasing the distance needed to come to a complete stop if we need to at the last minute. We'll begin north of the city where we have a new crash in the median, 93 south before Roosevelt Circle, and 93 north has a crash into the guardrail by Route 133. Around downtown Boston, it's okay and no issues west of the city. South of the city, on the expressway, running about 2 to 3 minutes longer than usual between Braintree and Boston, as folks take their time in the weather, a little bit slower in spots between Neponset Circle and Southampton Street. David Struffolino, WBZ traffic on the threes.
3: 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Let's get to the four-day WBZ AccuWeather forecast, and we're joined by Matt Rindy. We are into day two of this nor'easter. Matt, looks like no signs of letting up.
25: Not anytime soon, for sure. That storm is now just over southern New Jersey, or just offshore, and it is only expected to move very slowly to the northeast over the next couple of days. So we're still going to see very strong winds here today, as you heard, with periods of rain, some of which, will be heavy enough to cause flooding. And also, there'll be, with the wind coming out of the east, it'll be some both coastal flooding and beach erosion concerns as the storm continues to go on. We do have wind gusts up to 50 miles per hour at times. That will continue into the late morning or early afternoon, then the gradient lets up just a little bit. It's still going to be very windy. We'll still see gusts 35 to 40 afternoon and into tonight. Now, that rain continues into tonight, and we'll have a little bit more activity even into tomorrow as the storm finally moves away. Now, temperatures aren't going to move very far today. We're only going to have a high of 62 this afternoon and then back down to 55 tonight. tomorrow up to 60. And again, Tuesday is finally going to improve. We'll have the storm moving away. We'll have a shower around in the morning. It will stay fairly cloudy, but we'll have a high bumping up to 64. And then with some sunshine returning on Wednesday, we'll move up to a high of 68. I'm AccuWeather meteorologist Matt Ready, WBZ, Boston News Radio.
3: All right, thanks, Matt. Right now, the rain falling in Boston, 58 degrees at 6:35. For the final time in the regular season, the Red Sox take the field later today.
0: While the Sox were supposed to finish out their season at Fenway, they moved the game down to St. Petersburg, Florida to avoid the nor'easter. First pitch is just after 3 o'clock. Even though a chance to sweep the Cubs is on the line, this game doesn't really mean anything for the Sox. They're already locked in to face the Yankees in the wild card round for a best-of-three series. The first two games are set for Tuesday and Wednesday, with a possible third game on Thursday, depending on how things go. Regardless, all the games are in the Bronx, so the Sox will have to knock off the Yankees in order to ensure home playoff games at Fenway. Jared Brosnan, WBZ, Boston's News Radio.
3: Celtics coach Joe Mazzulla announcing that he will not be appearing in Hartford on October 17th to speak and participate in a Life Surge event after reports that the organization Life Surge is being investigated for pressuring attendees into spending large amounts of cash for what is being called financial education. Life Surge's website says their mission to inspire and train others offers one-day inspirational events, three-day transformational classes, and ongoing advanced training and mentorship. The Globe reports Mazzulla spoke at a Life Surge event last September in Portland, Maine, and is very well known for his strong Christian faith. After getting approval from the FDA last month, Moderna's seasonal flu vaccine now available for those 50 and older. ABC's Chuck Sievertson.
1: The new flu shot may expand to other age groups after more research on younger people, says Dr. Omer Awan, a physician and senior public health contributor for Forbes.
2: A large trial showed that the mRNA shot was about 27% more effective than the standard flu shot.
1: And?
2: It can be tailored and matched more appropriately to the circulating flu strains that are occurring, and that can provide potentially better protection against the flu.
1: Talk with your doctor about it, says the doctor.
3: In order to be best protected for flu season, the CDC recommends getting vaccinated by the end of October. 6:37. On to business with Bloomberg.
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3: And coming up on WBZ News Radio, most of us will stay cooped up on a day like this, stay warm and dry inside. However, there are many who are planning on heading to the beach.
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28: Turns out that game 162 on the Red Sox schedule will be played at a neutral site, while Mother Nature threw a monkey wrench into the Red Sox final game of the season. This nor'easter causing yesterday's scheduled game at Fenway to be played in Florida today at the home of the Tampa Bay Rays. So it's the Sox and the Cubs today at 3:05 to finish off the regular season. And then it's on to the playoffs for both teams. Red Sox taking on the Yankees Tuesday night in game one of the American League wildcard playoffs. An enjoyable way to pass the time before the Sox game, watching the Patriots play the Jaguars. Now, the Patriots are on the road and missing pieces of their pass protection. Two of the reasons they are 2.5-point underdogs, Pats, Jags, and Jacksonville today at 1 o'clock. Al Griffith, WBZ, Boston's News Radio.
3: 6:43 and back to the roads. Subaru Retailers of New England, all-wheel drive, traffic on the threes. We've got to get that sun up because the visibility is not good, Strum.
4: It's really not good, Charlie, and tough to see issues and things that may be along the sides of the roads. We have problems north and south of the city. This report sponsored by Mothers Against Drunk Driving. In Norton, there is a vehicle rolled over. It's upside down in the median, 495 north after Route 123. No issues on the expressway, but it is about 2 to 3 minutes longer than usual, with drivers taking their time around the curvy areas. North of the city on 93 south, there's a crash in the median between Spot Pond and Roosevelt Circle. 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David Strappolino, WBZ Traffic on the Threes.
3: AccuWeather forecast. LaTroy Thornton with us, as is Matt Rindy, and they tell us that this nor'easter will continue throughout the day today. Strong winds, periods of heavy rain. Some of the heaviest rain right now is falling in the Framingham area, east over to Dedham, further east to Quincy, Weymouth, and then down to Brockton. So we're going to continue to see this weather pinwheeling through, gust of 50 miles per hour, and there will be power outages and coastal flooding. We'll top off today in the low 60s. Windy overnight tonight, occasional rain, 55. Tomorrow, cloudy, breezy, cool. We still will see some rain at times and a high 60. For Tuesday, a morning shower, otherwise cloudy and cool, high 64. And then finally, a nice day on Wednesday with some sunshine and a high up to 68. Right now, raining in the city and 58 degrees.
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3: And good morning. I'm Charlie Bergeron, and here are the five things you need to know at 6:45. So the nor'easter continues to beat down all across the East Coast. However, in Hawaii, they're preparing for the arrival of Hurricane Nolo. MassDOT approves a $78 million contract for the construction of a massive walking bridge, which will stretch from Somerville to Everett. Red Sox will close out their regular season today, 3 o'clock against the Cubbies, and that will be down in Florida. And beloved local bakery Mike's Pastry officially opens a new location, Terminal C, at Logan Airport. Well, the coastal flood warning remains in effect through 8 o'clock in the midday tide is becoming the next clearly defined event to watch. Lot to be concerned about for sure. Let's get to the man who is, I have not seen in forever.
15: This is
3: WBZ's Kendall Buell is here in the studio.
15: The band is back together.
3: Yes,
15: it's a pleasure to be here with
3: nice
15: you, Charlie.
3: Nice to be with you, my friend.
15: Well, the circumstances, though, keeping an eye on the storm, it is not going to be quite the wind event that was originally forecast, Charlie, but as for a rain event, they have actually upped the forecast totals as far as the weather. And right now, WBZ TV meteorologist Jacob Wyckoff says areas south of Boston are getting the worst of it.
16: Areas like Bristol and Plymouth County, Norfolk County, even southern Middlesex County, you're getting dumped on right now. And unfortunately, there is more rain yet to go over the next couple of hours before we start to see the showers and downpours start to break up a little bit.
15: Although the rain is expected to continue on and off through tomorrow, Charlie. Now, coastal flood warnings remain in effect through 8 p.m. tonight. The midday tide, as you mentioned, is becoming the next clearly defined event to watch. Boston Harbor forecast to reach minor flood stage right around the midday high tide. The National Weather Service says breaking waves 6 to 15 feet remain possible along the coast. Situate's midday cycle is modeled with about 10-foot waves. Now, as far as power outages, those have remained in the 7,000 to 8,000 area for the past several hours. Currently, MEMA says 7,800 total customers are affected. And, of course, Logan flights are being disrupted. Yesterday had about 130 Logan cancellations, and those are numbers we're going to be keeping a close eye on.
3: You came from the North Shore. How was your ride in this morning?
15: It was a definite two hands on the wheel ride. You know, those gusts would come along and you would actually feel that swerve back and forth. As far as the flooding on those roads, though, you know, a couple small ponds on Route 1, but not terribly bad. And did not saw a lot of small branches in the road, but nothing major.
3: All right, Kendall, we'll keep an eye on things. Appreciate it. Nice to have you aboard. 6:48. Meantime, there are some folks in South Boston using today's windy weather to their advantage. Here's WBZ's Emma Friedman.
17: Walking along the beach in Southie, there's very few people out and about, but in the water, that's a different story.
18: We don't like the rain. We prefer when it's warm and sunny and windy, but unfortunately, usually it's like this and windy.
17: I found Martin and about a dozen other men sporting wetsuits at Pleasure Bay Beach.
18: We're windsurfing and wingsurfing.
17: Martin drove up from Belmont using the wind to his advantage. He comes here to windsurf whenever he can.
18: If you got the right sail, I mean, it's just fun. So you're just flying, you know, like you go 30 miles per hour and it's just fun.
17: 30 miles an hour?
18: Yeah.
17: He just met most of the other guys here, like Andrea from Italy, who tells me this kind of weather is the perfect excuse to meet others with the same interests.
19: Great to meet more people and see each time the same person that have the same hobby, and we enjoy the weather and this condition.
17: In Southie, Emma Friedman, WBZ Boston's News Radio.
3: An update now to a story we've been following out of Maine. The search for a missing Massachusetts boater has come to a tragic end. 84-year-old Chester Wiggins of Bedford has been found dead. Police in York, Maine say Marine Patrol and fire rescue swimmers recovered his body on Friday afternoon. Well, heating season is almost here. Oil prices have been climbing, and that's led to high prices for gas, for diesel, and that home heating oil. Here's WBZ's Ben Parker.
21: At McFarland Energy, they've been working the oil circuit for some eight decades, and with prices high, it not only hits the end user, but Scott McFarland says it hits him hard, too.
22: Well, you know, when the price of oil goes up,
0: every oil dealer out there is affected because it makes it more difficult for him or her to buy the oil. 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

0: family. And when the price goes up and they have a hard time paying, it affects us big time.
1: According to the Massachusetts Department of Energy Resources, the average price for heating oil has been running near $6 a gallon, which is much higher than last year's $3.52 a gallon. And though there's no magic ball, McFarland thinks things may get better come the new year.
0: I don't know if we'll see them as close to last year as we will, but I think they'll go down quite a bit. They won't drop like a rock, like the president said.
1: And just like your car, you can save some money by making sure your equipment's working efficiently.
0: You know, we recommend that every year that a customer gets their units tuned up, you know, by their heating company, whether it's gas or oil, that they have the units checked and tuned up. If they turn the thermostats down as low as they can stand it, you know, that definitely helps. You know.
1: And if affording oil is causing issues, you can always set up a budget plan, which will help to spread out the costs. Ben Parker, WBZ, Boston's News Radio.
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2: 6:53, back to the roads and the Subaru Retailers of New England all-wheel drive traffic on the threes. Hello, David.
8: Hello, Charlie. We have problems north and south of the city, and generally just not really a good time to go out with the windswept rain making it tough to see, making it slower around the curves, and sometimes just a struggle to keep the car under control with the wind fighting us. In Norton, there is a vehicle rolled over. It's upside down in the median, 495 north, between Route 123 and Route 140. No issues elsewhere south of the city, but on the expressway, for example, a few minutes longer than usual. Drivers are taking their time around the curves, which is a good thing, but it is an example of how a little extra time will be needed on the roads. North of the city, 93 south bunches up for a moment, getting past the crash. It's in the median, left lane block between Spot Pond, or rather right across from Spot Pond. No troubles west of the city. It's okay on the Mass Pike. David Struffolino, WBZ traffic on the threes.
2: And now the four-day WBZ AccuWeather the forecast with LaTroy Thornton.
9: Today brings continued gusty wind and heavy rain with areas of flooding still likely as winds may gust to 50 miles per hour at times, especially along the coast. And early today with a high of 62, giving way to occasional rain tonight. Still windy with a low of 55, and that rain continues at times into the day tomorrow as well, the high 60. Just a morning shower is left over for Tuesday, though, although it stays cloudy and still cool, high 64. But a bit warmer for Wednesday with clouds, some sun at times, and a high of 68. I'm AccuWeather meteorologist LaTroy Thornton, WBZ, Boston's News Radio.
2: And the rain continues to overspread the area. Some very heavy rains right now falling primarily Boston south. The outer portions of the Cape for the moment are dry, but that rain will pinwheel in again. Right now, 58 degrees in Boston at 6:55.
10: Hello, this is your WBZ New England Weekend. I'm Jordan Rich. Coming up Friday evening, October 9th, in celebration of the Beatle legend John Lennon's birthday, it's the annual John Lennon Night of Music at the Regent Theater in Arlington. A great take always, and here's Leland Stein from the Regent Theater with more.
11: Well, this is the 16th annual John Lennon Night presented by a wonderful musician named Scott Dangard, but the first time ever at the Regent Theater, kind of outgrew its old location. And this is a really unique celebration on John Lennon's birthday. And it's a bunch of musicians kind of set up festival style. So we'll have a core band and then a bunch of singers who will be taking turns singing wonderful songs from

0: hoping generations will come and enjoy our John Lennon night. Our good friend Chachi Lapret from Breakfast with the Beatles will be hosting. I have to say, Jordan, as folks of a certain age, I was thinking, give peace a chance and all you need is love. Those are certain phrases that stem from John Lennon that are really in the vernacular now, right?
1: Many thanks, Leland. 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
3: 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Those stories next in the news at 7 o'clock.
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3: And the rain continues to fall throughout our area, 58 degrees at 7 o'clock. Good morning and welcome. I'm Charlie Bergeron.
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3: And although forecasters are telling us the South Shore is expected to receive the brunt of this nor'easter, it doesn't mean that folks on the North Shore are not having some problems of their own. Let's get to WBZ TV's Paul Burton.
10: Officials caution that folks need to be careful.
11: Biggest concern is the power outages and the coastal flooding and erosion.
12: The harbor master just told me it's gusting to 50 right now, and we're planning that it might be up to 60 miles per hour. And which is pretty strong.
10: Gloucester's Mayor Paul Lundberg says emergency crews are in place to deal with any damage this nor'easter may bring.
12: Make sure you've got enough provisions to last yourselves if your power goes out, and please don't take any risk going outside during the height of the storm.
3: And according to MEMA, at this hour, 8,200 customers are without power. And again, a tip of the cap to the men and the women who are out trying to keep our power on. Earlier this morning at around 3 a.m., there were 14,000 customers without power. It's now down to 8,200. And now to the west, to the Aloha State, as they prep for their own powerful storm.
13: Hurricane Nolo is expected to bring flash floods and extreme surf to Hawaii's Big Island this weekend. At Hilo International Airport on Friday, the Southwest Airlines counter was already closed, so passenger Daniela Mendoza had to buy tickets on Hawaiian Airlines to get home to Oahu.
14: It's Hawaii, you know. This happens a lot, more than you think. I hope I can leave. That's my hope, because my cats are waiting for me, but if not, then it's what it is, you know?
13: On the Big Island, Nicole and Tony Nastasi say they're crossing their fingers.
15: We haven't been here that long, so we don't really know. We're from Houston, so we're used to hurricanes, but not in Hawaii.
13: Forecasters say parts of the Big Island could get 15 to 25 inches of rain. I'm Donna Water.
3: The Massachusetts Department of Transportation approving a $78 million contract, which will result in a long-awaited 800-foot walking bridge, which will stretch from Assembly Row in Somerville to the boardwalk of the Encore Casino in Everett. Discussions on creating this bridge began about 7 years ago, and then it was in 2021 that the Globe reported that state officials had released plans for a bridge, estimating the cost then, 5 years ago, $37 million. It will now be $41 million more to complete this project. Pushback for a number of reasons 5 years ago put the plans on the shelf until now. Last day of the regular season in Major League Baseball, and the Red Sox coaching staff getting everyone ready for the postseason. Here's WBC's Drew Mulholland.
16: The boys this summer get their taste of playoff ball this coming week. And even though Peyton Tolley was technically a part of last year's playoff run for the Sox, called up at the end of the year, he says it means so much more when you've gone wire to wire the whole year.
17: Last year it kind of felt like I got an A on the group project but didn't do anything.
16: Gotta love that guy and expect him to play a big role in the playoffs here. Sox need him. Drew Mulholland, WBZ, Boston's News Radio.
3: So the Sox and Cubs today, 3:05, that game down at Tropicana Field in St. Petersburg, Florida. And then the Red Sox and Yankees begin their best of three wildcard playoff Tuesday in New York. You can now grab an iconic Boston treat right before you hop on your flight. Get to that story coming up in just a couple minutes. Let's get to the Rose first, though, at 7:03. Subaru retailers of New England, all-wheel drive traffic on the threes. Hello, David.
18: Hello, Charlie. We've had problems north and south of the city, and with winds whipping around and whipping the rain around and whipping around things like barrels and debris and sometimes even our cars, keep your eyes on the road and your hands upon the wheel, as the song goes. And if you do need to go out, plan on some additional time so you can take your time and be careful out there. South of the city, we've had a vehicle rolled over upside down in the median, 495 north before Route 140. A lot of puddles to be careful of, parts of 24 and Route 3 and on the expressway. Expressway's taken about 2 to 3 minutes longer than usual as drivers take their time around the curves. North of the city, we've had a crash in the median with the left lane block 93 south across from Spot Pond. On the T, delays on the blue line. David Struppolino, WBZ traffic on the threes.
3: All right, thanks, Struff. Let's get to the four-day WBZ AccuWeather forecast. We're joined by Matt Rindy. So, Matt, will this storm be over by Thanksgiving?
19: maybe by then. It's going to be a tough go here for a while, especially as we move through the rest of today. The strongest winds are expected to be up until the early afternoon, gusts up to 50 miles per hour at times. And again, of course, it's coming out of the east, which means there will be a significant risk for coastal flooding and beach erosion. Now, along with that, of course, we have the heavy rain at times, so we'll have to watch for flooding outside of the coastal flooding. We're going to look for a general 4 to 8 inches across the region over this period of time. So hopefully it won't be significant flooding, but it is going to, again, be a problematic system. And then we'll have temperatures holding generally in the 60s today, dropping down to 55 tonight. Again, we'll still have rain at times. It'll still be breezy. The low will be closing off, meaning it is going to become a little less intense as it starts to move away tomorrow. And then into Tuesday, we'll have a shower lingering into the morning, but otherwise we'll see improving conditions by the afternoon with a high moving up to 64. Sunshine finally returns Wednesday, high bumping up to 68. I'm AccuWeather meteorologist Matt Rindy, WBZ, Boston's News Radio.
3: And the rain continues to fall here in Boston, 58 degrees. The winds right now out of the northeast, 28 miles per hour, gusting to 44 miles per hour at 7:06. Mike's Pastries, now at Logan Airport. 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
20: All right, I'm going to put it in a box. We'll leave it open for you.
21: Customers are finding Mike's as the perfect travel gift.
22: I was surprised to see it. I was excited to see it. I'm actually going to see my mom in New Hampshire right now, and then my dad. So I was like, hey, I'm going to grab some, because that's what I always do.
21: And for some, Mike's will spark a memory.
23: My husband's niece works in the North End, and I haven't been there for a while, but I have to stay out of there. I eat too much.
21: But for everyone, Mike's Pastry gives a location on the map.
24: I think one of the things we heard from our customers was, depending on where you landed here, it could be anywhere in America. And so bringing that authentic Boston, and there's nothing like Mike's Pastry as an authentic Boston institution.
3: There is nothing like Mike's Pastries, and you can find them now in Terminal C. A new study finds a link between smartphone ownership and eating disorders in children. Researchers at UC San Francisco surveyed nearly 9,000 kids nationwide and found that preteens who had their own smartphone at age 12 were more likely to report abnormal eating symptoms by age 14. The study published in the Journal of the American Medical Association found those kids were also twice as likely to tie their self-worth to their weight and 1.5 times more likely to have tried to control it. The study's lead author says a smartphone puts a world of appearance-focused content directly into a young person's pocket. And strokes are becoming more common in younger adults.
25: A new study out of the University of Cincinnati finds that stroke rates have nearly doubled for those between 20 and 54 years old. The study's author says more people are surviving these strokes, which means more younger adults may be living with the long-term effects. By 2020, the overall stroke rate had increased from about 34 cases per 100,000 people to over 62. Researchers also found that high blood pressure, diabetes, atrial fibrillation, and substance use became more common among younger adults who had strokes. Jared Brosnan, WBZ, Boston's News Radio.
3: 7:08, business with Bloomberg.
26: It might seem like the kind of business you'd need to smell to believe, but social media has been pretty good to the perfume industry.
27: Let me show you how to apply your fragrance correctly. Nothing less than 100 spray.
26: Influencers like Overspray J are helping to drive a spending surge for men's fragrances on TikTok that has outpaced women for the last 2 years or so.
28: The development of e-commerce is totally crazy.
26: Jean Madar is CEO of Inter Parfum, the company behind scent brands at Abercrombie & Fitch, Donna Karan, Guess, and Oscar de la Renta, among others.
28: We have seen a high double-digit growth for sales from platforms like Amazon and TikTok.
26: Madar says TikTok's become the third largest platform selling fragrances. No need for department store spray samples. How?
28: Because we are able to tell a story. Story of ingredients, story of emotional experience. And this is what people want to hear.
26: I'm Nathan Hager, Bloomberg Business on WBZ. Boston's News Radio.
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9: The Red Sox finished last season with 89 wins, ending up in third place in the American League East. With a win today in their last game of the regular season against the Cubs, the Sox could finish with 88 wins. That's just one game off their pace from last season, and that's something that just did not seem possible earlier this season when the Sox were mired in last place. But after an unprecedented turnaround, here they are, last game of the regular season, and getting ready for the playoffs. Now, today's game, by the way, is being played at Tropicana Field in St. Petersburg, Florida, due to the storm in New England that canceled yesterday's game at Fenway. First pitch this afternoon from the Trop at 3:05. Following today's game, it's all about Tuesday night. Game 1, Red Sox-Yankees in the American League Wild Card Series from New York. Al Griffith, WBZ, Boston's News Radio.
3: 7:13, back to the highways and the Subaru retailers of New England. All-wheel drive, traffic on the threes. Where are we headed, Struff?
18: 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We have a rollover in the median, 495 North before Route 140 in the Norton Mansfield area. And no troubles for 24 or 95 or Route 3 in the South Shore or on the expressway. But we have some spots, some areas with reduced speeds because of the weather. Very windy and rainy, and we need to be careful of anything that may be blowing around since we may not be able to safely swerve around things or stop like we normally can when the roads are dry. On the expressway, it's 2 to 3 minutes longer than usual because of the weather. And other than the weather, there are no issues north or west of the city. The T has delays on the blue line. 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There are thousands of kids waiting over a year, and their wait. 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
3: AccuWeather forecast, Troy Thornton and Matt Rindy with us today. And this nor'easter moves into day two, showing no signs of letting up. Strong winds, heavy rain, flooding. Winds will gust to 50 miles per hour at times, especially along the shoreline. And there are still power outages, and there is some coastal flooding. Today we'll top off at about 62 degrees for a high. Windy overnight, occasional rain, coastal flooding, 50s. And then tomorrow, cloudy, breezy, cool. And again, we'll see some rain at times. Temperatures to about 60. Right now, some heavy rain here.

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0: Good morning. I'm Charlie Bergeron, and here are the five things you need to know at 7:15. So, this nor'easter continues to hold up hundreds of flights at Logan Airport as conditions are also leaving jet fuel ships unable to dock for refueling. Meantime, some folks are hitting the beach, taking advantage of the waves during this nor'easter over in South Boston. Police investigating after a shooting in Hyde Park yesterday leaves one man dead. President Trump announcing yesterday he is rejecting Iran's proposal to reopen the Strait of Hormuz. Well, it is the beginning of the end for this storm, but it's going to be a long, slow end. My goodness, National Weather Service no longer listing a Massachusetts high wind warning, but a wind advisory until noon. WBZ's Kendall Buell here in the studio with more. Hello, Kendall.
2: That's right, Charlie. It's far from an all clear. We still have some very strong northeast winds, especially along the coasts. We had gusts just recently on the North Shore in Salisbury, Massachusetts, just recorded some gusts of just about 60 miles an hour. And the South Shore getting pounded, too. And just in the past half hour, WBZ TV's Jordan Jaglinzer reported from windy, windy Marshfield.
3: You can hear and see just how bad conditions still are. High tide here is at 12:20. Once we get past that, we might start to see some improvements, but we are expecting to see the potential for more flooding at that time. Wind gusts up to 50 miles per hour here, and we are expecting wave heights up to 10 to 11 feet as we head later into the afternoon.
2: It's going to be right around noon that we have the next high tide, Charlie, and that is going to be a significant event as well. Not major flooding expected, but there is a coastal flooding watch in effect. Now, as far as power outages, those are heading in the wrong direction right now. Yeah. We reported just under 8,000 only 30 minutes ago. MEMA is now saying 9,060 customers are without juice.
0: And still some issues over at the airport as well. A few more cancellations, and now there are delays. So between the two, those are adding up as well.
2: Absolutely.
0: Right, keep an eye on it. All righty. Thank you, Kendall. And speaking of water, another battle over water in western Massachusetts as the Quabbin Reservoir may have to give up more of its supply. Here's WBZ's Ben Parker.
4: The story of the Quabbin Reservoir is pretty well known for those who live in the town surrounding the Quabbin. There's still a bad taste in some mouths.
5: It's not lost on anyone. And, you know, when you come out here, you run into a lot of folks whose middle name is Dana. You know, you have families who trace not only their family history, but their homes that were picked up and moved from, you know, Greenwich or Enfield or Prescott. There's a long memory here.
4: Belchertown State Rep. Aaron Saunders reacting to the MWRA's proposal that, if approved, would allow, through the Interbasin Transfer Act, to siphon off an additional 20 million gallons a day from the reservoir.
5: This is really focused on the present and the future. What are the challenges that we have right now that need to be addressed? The same way any community wants to deliver for the residents that live in those towns and cities. It's no different out here. And, you know, while we'll never forget the four towns, there's a recognition that there's a responsibility here to provide clean drinking water for millions of people and businesses every day to make the economic engine of the Commonwealth turn. We just need to be able to participate in that benefit a little bit.
4: There is a public hearing in Belchertown Wednesday to receive public comment, but there's still lots of questions.
5: There's no hard and fast deadline that a decision needs to be made by. We've made our position clear in the legislative delegation that this shouldn't even be under consideration until we have all of the information at our disposal.
4: Ben Parker, WBZ, Boston's News Radio.
0: An officer involved shooting yesterday in Lakeville. A press release from Lakeville Police says officers were called to Heritage Hill Drive after receiving a report of a disturbed person who may be under the influence and armed with a firearm. Officers arriving at the scene, an officer involved shooting occurred during the response. The man shot was treated at a local hospital. The two officers involved also taken to an area hospital for observation. Tragedy in South Asia. The AP's Karen Chamas.
6: At least 11 people have been killed and dozens more injured by a suicide bomber in northeastern Pakistan. The attack happened in Dera Ismail Khan on Saturday.

0: Explosion happened Friday morning in the Plaka district, a popular tourist area near the ancient Acropolis. The blast sending debris across the surrounding block. Six people who were initially reported missing were later found dead in the rubble. U.S. Ambassador to Greece Kimberly Guilfoyle confirmed that four of the victims were American citizens. Two people in an adjacent building were injured. The U.S. State Department saying the explosion was caused by gas, and Greek officials are investigating. Dave Packer, ABC News.
1: 7:21, the rain continues to come down hard right now here in Boston. 58 degrees, traffic and weather next.
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3: 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There's a state police cruiser there. They have the left-hand lane blocked for the ducks that are walking on the left shoulder. I love that.
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1: 7:23, back to the roads and the Subaru retailers of New England, all-wheel drive, traffic on the threes. It is pouring in Boston right now, Scott.
13: Yeah, not so good in other spots too, Charlie. South of the city, they've been taking care of business at a rollover in the median, 495 north before Route 140. And a few miles before this now, a crash in the median just past Route 123. On 95 north, sounds like a single car crash by the Mansfield rest area. No troubles on the expressway, but speeds dip into the 40s in a few spots with drivers taking it easier on the curves. 11 minutes between Braintree and Boston. On the way into downtown, a disabled vehicle partially blocking a travel lane, Route 1 south before the Tobin Bridge. But other than the weather, no other issues north or west of the city. David Struffolino, WBZ Traffic on the Threes.
1: And now the four-day WBZ AccuWeather forecast with LaTroy Thornton.
14: A nor'easter continues to bring periods of heavy rain and strong wind today, with flooding still possible, especially along the coast, where the flooding may be major at times, with the wind still gusting to 50 miles per hour, especially early in the day. The high 62 today. Then occasional rain still for tonight. Stays windy with a low of 55, followed by a breezy and cool day tomorrow with rain at times, high 60. That tapers to just a shower by Tuesday morning, but the clouds remain, high 64, with some sun finally returning for a warmer Wednesday, high 68. I'm AccuWeather meteorologist LaTroy Thornton, WBZ, Boston's News Radio.
1: And some pockets of some very heavy rain falling right now, as we mentioned here in Boston. A little further to our north, Revere, Medford, getting some heavy rain. To our south, Quincy, Braintree, Weymouth, and then to the west, Milford, Franklin. Very heavy rain falling, so beware. And be aware as you head out and about. Right now, 58 degrees in Boston at 7:25.
13: Hello again. Welcome. Connoisseur's Corner is the place. I'm Jordan, and joining me, Mona Dolgoff, monadolgoff.com, of course, and the author of several great cookbooks, including Satis Fry, about how to do everything right in an air fryer. How about Protein Crunch Edamame, Mona?
15: You know, every time I come visit with you, Jordan, I love to share with the listeners a new recipe. It's not in any of my books, so you get something special. So here's a new air fryer snack that I've been making lately. 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So you're going to start with 1 cup of shelled edamame. Pat it really dry. 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You toss it with a teaspoon or two of olive oil, a little Parmesan, garlic powder, smoked pepper,

0: paprika, salt, and pepper. 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One cup of edamame gives you about 18 grams of plant protein, so it's a snack that actually satisfies. 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
1: 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I'm Jordan Rich, Connoisseur's Corner, WBZ, Boston's News Radio.
2: We're all cooped up, folks in France enjoying the outdoors during an open air mass. The AP's Nicole Winfield.
3: Hundreds of thousands of people have packed the Champs-Élysées and the Place de la Concorde. They're here for Pope Leo's big outdoor mass, the highlight of his trip to France. Organizers have been shocked at the numbers of people who have come out to see the Pope. 600,000 people registered in advance to be on site for this. They are surprised because the number of church-going Catholics in France has really declined in recent decades. They see this, though, as a sign of inspiration and optimism that there are still people who are interested in what the church has to say. Leo is here to encourage them. After this mass, he will be going on to Lourdes, the Catholic pilgrimage site in the Pyrenees, for the next leg of his trip.
2: This is the first time a pope has visited France in nearly a decade. 7:27, Nor'easter, day two. Coming up next in the news at 7:30.
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2: Heavy rain in Boston, 58 degrees at 7:30. Good morning and welcome. Thanks for joining us on this Sunday, the 27th. I'm Charlie Bergeron.
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2: And it is now day two of our nor'easter and the rain sticking around, especially south of Boston.
10: It's been wetter than the entire month of August. We picked up only 0.98 inches in Boston for the month of August, and we're already about just over one tenth of an inch. So yes, it has been wet for sure. Look at this, 3 inches in Norwood, 3.5 inches in Vineyard Haven. So it has been wet for sure.
2: WBZ TV meteorologist Jacob Wyckoff, all this stormy weather was making it very difficult for flights to get off the ground at Logan yesterday. Here's WBZ's Mike Macklin.
15: Flight delays and cancellations at Logan Airport as the nor'easter churns up the waters of Boston Harbor, making it difficult for fuel ships to navigate the harbor and deliver jet fuel.
16: They were saying that the fuel ships couldn't come into the harbor, so they're diverting a lot of flights so they can refuel elsewhere, but then continuing on to, like, the proper destinations. Yeah. So that's where there's a lot of confusion, though, because it's not clear online, you know? Yeah.
15: Melissa and Seth saw two flights to San Diego get canceled before finally getting booked on a flight with a stop along the way.
17: Ours is being fueled in Syracuse, so they're taking off. Landing in Syracuse, fueling up, and then going on.
16: So it's not like a layover in New York. They're just stopping to fuel up there, like a gas station, basically.
15: Whatever it takes to get them to their destination. At Logan Airport, Mike Macklin, WBZ, Boston's News Radio.
2: And at this hour, according to FlightAware, 176 flights out of Logan have been canceled for today. 15 other flights are delayed. And this just in, police in England evacuating homes near a U.S. used airbase overnight, arresting several men on suspected explosive charges. Police say residents near the Western England area were moved to a center as a precaution, and the situation is now contained. That base is one of the U.S. that has been used for limited strikes during the war with Iran after the U.K. granted access following the start of the U.S.-Israeli war on Iran back in February. Police say Army bomb disposal experts are examining several vehicles, but have not confirmed whether the arrests are connected to the base itself. 7:33, so while we sit and watch the rain continue to fall, the Red Sox are in sunny Florida. Close out their regular season before they come back east for the playoffs. Get to that in just a couple minutes. Let's get to the highways first. Subaru retailers of New England, all-wheel drive, traffic on the threes. Visibility, not good, Strupp.
18: Oh, I thought it was just like sunny Florida here.
2: No, it's not.
18: Apparently my traffic cameras are a little messed up and I need to bang them to get them. Oh, I see. Yeah,
2: yeah,
18: it's not
2: look at
18: like sunny Florida at all. In fact, we're seeing more and more problems on the wet and windy roads, especially south of the city. A crash on the ramp where 93 North magically turns into the expressway north at the Braintree Merge. But then once on the expressway, it's 11 minutes between Braintree and Boston. A little slower in spots, reduced speeds around the curves because of the weather. 95 South has a crash near the rest stop in North Attleboro, and 495 North has a vehicle in the median just past Route 123. On the way into downtown, Route 1 South has a disabled vehicle partially blocking a travel lane before the Tobin Bridge. No issues north of the city other than the weather. West of the city, there is a crash on Route 2 East near Route 13. The T has delays on the Orange Line. David Struffolino, WBZ, traffic on the threes. Right,
2: thanks, Struff. We're now joined by Matt Rindy with WBZ's AccuWeather, and again, the rain continues to come down. When do we see this heavier rain finally move out of here, Matt?
19: Well, the heaviest of it is going to be happening in the next 24 hours, basically. And then after that, we'll still see rain through the day tomorrow, but it will be a little bit of a lesser extent. And, of course, the winds will not exacerbate a lot of the flooding concerns we have related to especially the coastal flooding we're expecting today. Again, we're still looking at gusts up to 50 miles per hour today into the mid to late, into the early afternoon, actually. We did have a gust of 49 miles per hour this morning, this last hour in Boston. We've added an inch and a third of rain so so far. We're looking for totals over the time of 4 to 8 inches around the area. So it is going to be a problem, as we call it. And then again, by till later tonight, we'll see still windy conditions, still rain, but it will be just a little bit less, maybe gusts to 35, 40 miles per hour. Tomorrow, we're going to still have a breezy day with rain at times, maybe gusts up to 30, 35 miles per hour. And then finally on Tuesday, maybe a shower around in the morning, but then we'll have a drying out in the afternoon. We will still be fairly cloudy. We'll also see temperatures climb just a little bit. We'll have generally low 60s here the next couple of days, up to 64 on Tuesday. And then Wednesday, finally, with the return of some sunshine, we'll have a high climbing up to 68, maybe getting into the 70s by Thursday. I'm AccuWeather meteorologist Matt Rindy, WBZ, Boston News Radio.
2: Thank you, Matt. Right now, the heavy rain continues to fall in Boston and up toward the Medford area, a little bit south around the Quincy-Hingham area, west to Milford, and then further south down around the Easton area. So some very heavy rain still, and 59 degrees, winds gusting to 50 miles per hour at 7:36. So the Red Sox are far from all of this down in Florida.
20: While the Sox were supposed to finish out their season at Fenway, they moved the game down to St. Petersburg, Florida to avoid the nor'easter. First pitch is just after 3 o'clock. Even though a chance to sweep the Cubs is on the line, this game doesn't really mean anything for the Sox. They're already locked in to face the Yankees in the wild card round for a best of three series. The first two games are set for Tuesday and Wednesday, with a possible third game on Thursday, depending on how things go. Regardless, all the games are in the Bronx, so the Sox will have to knock off the Yankees in order to ensure home playoff games at Fenway. Jared Brosnan, WBZ, Boston's News Radio.
2: Boston Celtics coach Joe Mazzulla announcing that he will not be appearing in Hartford on October 17th to speak and participate in a Life Surge event after reports that the Christian organization is being investigated for pressuring attendees into spending large amounts of money for what's being called financial education. Life Surge's website says their mission to inspire and train others offers one-day inspirational events, three-day transformational classes, and ongoing advanced training and mentorship. The Globe reports Mazzulla did speak at a Life Surge event last September in Portland, Maine, and is well known for his strong Christian faith. 7:37, and to business now with Bloomberg.
21: The nation's biggest supermarket chain is removing two well-known brands from its shelves in a dispute over pricing.
22: So we understand that Kroger has pulled Red Bull and Boar's Head products from many of its stores, largely over disagreements about the latest price hikes from those two suppliers.
21: Jaewon Kang wrote the story for Bloomberg News.
22: It has a huge place in the food supply chain across the country, has more than 20 banners spread throughout the nation, too.
21: Kroger's new CEO, Greg Foran, came on board from Walmart, which also has a reputation for pushing its suppliers to come in with low prices.
22: Greg is also credited for turning around Walmart's U.S. business in the 2010s when they were struggling with growth. And at Walmart, he also lowered prices.
21: Kroger also owns the Ralph's, Harris Teeter, and Fred Meyer chains. I'm Charlie Pellett, Bloomberg Business on WBZ, Boston's News Radio.
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3: With the final game of the regular season today against the Cubs moved to Florida due to the storm back in New England, the Red Sox will be the home team because yesterday's game was to be played at Fenway before the nor'easter stormed into town, postponing that game. No matter what happens today, though, the Red Sox are already cemented into the fifth playoff seed and will play the fourth seed Yankees Tuesday night in New York. First pitch today from Tropicana Field at 3:05. With all of the good feelings about the Sox getting in the playoffs, injuries remain a big concern for both teams. Wilson Contreras could miss the series as he's dealing with a hand injury. Meanwhile, for the Yankees, Aaron Judge's status for the upcoming series is in doubt as he deals with a right calf strain. Al Griffith, WBZ, Boston's News Radio.
2: 7:43 and back to the highways. Subaru, retailers of New England, all-wheel drive traffic on the threes. Hello, Struff.
18: Hello, Charlie. We have several issues west and south of the city. There's a crash in Braintree, 93 north, heading on to the expressway. Otherwise, the expressway itself, not bad. It's just some slower spots because of the weather. Speeds are a little decreased at times with folks taking their time around the curvy areas in particular. About 11 minutes between Braintree and Boston. 95 south has a crash near the rest stop in North Attleboro. 495 north has a vehicle in the median to look out for, just past Route 123. On Route 1 south heading into downtown, there's a disabled vehicle partially blocking a travel lane just before the Tobin Bridge. West of the city, we have looks like a couple of different crashes now on Route 2 east around Routes 12 and 13 out on the Lemonster area. The T has delays on the Orange Line. 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David Struffolino, WBZ Traffic on the Threes.
2: AccuWeather Forecast. LaTroy Thornton and Matt Rindy are with us today, and we're into day two of our nor'easter. Strong winds, periods of heavy rain will continue. Areas of flooding will be part of the mix as well, and wind gusts to 50 miles per hour at times. There will be power outages. We still have thousands without power at this hour. Temperatures today will top off in the low 60s. The wind sticks around tonight with more rain. The areas of coastal flooding as we drop into the 50s. Tomorrow, it's cloudy, it's breezy, it's cool. We will have rain at times. It won't be as sustained as it has been yesterday and today, high 60. And then Tuesday, a morning shower, otherwise cloudy, cool, 60s. And then finally, on Wednesday, some better weather. We might even see the sun. if we can identify it, high 68. Right now, the rain continues to fall in Boston, 59 degrees.
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2: Good morning, I'm Charlie Bergeron, and here are the five things you need to know. It's 7:45. So the heavy winds, the rainfall, Gloucester, Rockport areas, thousands without power yesterday as this nor'easter continues to churn through the area. A police-involved shooting sends one man to a local hospital yesterday in Lakeville. To Hawaii, where that state is preparing to defend itself against incoming Hurricane Nolo. And the Red Sox will be in St. Petersburg, Florida today to face the Cubbies. Final game of their regular season and first pitch just after 3 o'clock. So we are now transitioning into another phase of this nor'easter. WBZ's Kendall Buell here in this morning to monitor for us. Hello, Kendall.
4: Hey, Charlie, and that transition is from a heavy wind event to a very heavy rain event, heavier and longer lasting than originally forecast. As a matter of fact, the National Weather Service flood watch now runs through late tomorrow night. Now, already at this point, WBZ-TV meteorologist Jake Wyckoff tells us this has been the wettest event in 2 months.
10: It's been wetter than the entire month of August. We picked up only 0.98 inches in Boston for the month of August, and we're already about just over a tenth. 1/10 of an inch. So, yes, it has been wet for sure.
4: Now, 1/10 of an inch right now, and 2 to 4 inches are projected for most areas by the time this is done, Charlie. Up to 7 inches possible in the hardest hit spots. Now, the high wind warning has ended. We mentioned that the wind is dying down. It's been replaced by a wind advisory through noon. And the power outages are actually not heading in the direction we like, Charlie.
2: No.
4: We have been seeing a steady climb. Currently, MEMA tells us that 9,800 customers are affected. And this is statewide. And this is not just along the coast where we've been watching for the flooding. This is, for instance, the middle of the states. There is a wide swath.
2: Yesterday, Kendall, it was Boston South where we saw a lot of the bad weather and, of course, with the MEMA power outages. Now, as you said, looks like Boston, North, Central Mass, out by Worcester, so it's really spread.
4: A little bit in the west, yeah. It's all over the place. And, well, needless to say, lots of cancellations at Logan. Last count, Charlie, 176 flight cancellations. That's compared to 130 all of yesterday.
2: All righty. Keep an eye on it, Kendall. Thank you. It is 7:48. This nor'easter has been putting the kibosh on some events. However, there's a bride in Boston who is not letting the storm rain on her parade.
5: The original plan was to have the wedding party of Trish McCorkle and David Latimer walk from their Boston hotel to the church this weekend. But as a powerful nor'easter brought 40-mile-an-hour winds and torrential rain to the area, the couple resorted to Plan B, calling up the city's iconic duck boats. Two of the amphibious vehicles were used to transport guests to the special event, which is said to have gone off without a hitch otherwise. Mike Dubusky, ABC News.
2: An update now to a story we've been following out of Maine. The search for a missing Massachusetts boater has come to a tragic end. 84-year-old Chester Wiggins of Bedford has been found dead. Police in York, Maine, say Marine Patrol and Fire Rescue recovered his body Friday afternoon about 150 feet off Ocean Avenue Extension near Short Sands Beach. The Coast Guard searched for him and his 17-foot whaler for 2 days before calling it off on Thursday. His family has been notified. Well, the weather will clear up at some point, and there's a great spot to check out. Some local artwork up on the North Shore. Here's WBZ-TV's Levin Reed.
6: It's an open-air art space of murals and sculptures, and it spans over 4 blocks.
7: For the residents, they got to actually choose what they wanted to see in this community, and public art was something that they wanted to see.
6: The Punto Urban Art Museum is in the Point neighborhood in Salem. More than 75 different murals and art installations are within steps of one another.
7: For us, this is an investment in our community, and to walk around, really, for me as a CEO, to see what our community put together is really a privilege.
6: Now, the nonprofit has guided tours, but if you're looking to take a walk on your own, there is a map. And you might as well start at Casa de Abuela, a replica of a grandmother's house in the Dominican Republic, but the features were true for others.
7: Many people from different cultures actually identify with this form of house. Mm-hmm. So families from Jamaica or Puerto Rico, even Italy, have said that Casa de Abuela really is a place where they feel a grandmother's love.
6: The area called the alleyways has some of the original murals from 2017. The artists who painted them were able to talk to the residents for cultural ideas, and their donations went to upgrades.
2: That's WBZ-TV's Levin Reed reporting. A new seasonal flu vaccine from Moderna is hitting the shelves after being approved by the FDA, but you must be older than 50 to buy it. ABC's Chuck Sievertson.
8: The new flu shot may expand to other age groups after more research on younger people, says Dr. Omer Awan, a physician and senior public health contributor for Forbes.
9: A large trial showed that the mRNA shot was about 27% more effective than the standard flu shot.
8: And
9: it can be tailored and matched more appropriately to the circulating flu strains that are occurring, and that can provide potentially better protection against the flu.
8: Talk with your doctor about it, says the doctor.
2: And in order to be best protected for flu season, the CDC recommends get vaccinated by the end of October. 7:51, and the rain continues to fall here in Boston, 59 degrees. Traffic and weather next.
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13: 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That's every morning.
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3: Morning, Charlie. More and more issues popping up in spots. West of the city, 495 North has a crash. Two cars taking the left lane around Route 290. Route 2 East has had at least one crash around the Route 12 area in Leominster. North of the city, on the ramp from Route 16 heading on to Route 1 North, there is a crash reported. And in East Boston, there is a disabled vehicle. Route 1A South, right at the split to the Mass Pike, the Ted Williams Tunnel West, and the Sumner Tunnel. It's not bad on the express. Reduced speeds in spots because of the weather, making it about 2 to 3 minutes longer than usual between Braintree and Boston. And south of the city on 95 South, there's a crash by the rest stop in North Attleboro. David Struffolino, WBZ Traffic on the threes.
2: And now the four-day WBZ AccuWeather forecast with LaTroy Thornton.
4: Today brings rather stormy conditions with rain heavy at times and strong gusty winds still perhaps reaching 50 miles per hour at times early today, especially along the coast. Expect a high of 62 with that rain then continuing at times for tonight as well. It stays windy with a low of 55 with still a breezy day tomorrow featuring more occasional rain. It stays cool with a high of just 60, but temperatures start to bounce back on Tuesday with a morning shower giving way to clouds, high 64, then dry with some sun returning Wednesday, high 68. I'm AccuWeather meteorologist LaTroy Thornton, WBZ, Boston's News Radio.
2: Lots of heavy rain falling in pockets all through our area. Some heavy rain right now in Billerica, and then moving west over to the Acton area, a little bit south of Leominster as well. Then a little further south down to Ashland, to Hopkinton, some very heavy rain, and then east to Norwood, the rain really coming down. Right now in Boston, raining and 59 degrees at 7:55.
5: Welcome with your WBZ New England Weekend. I am Jordan Rich. Love to tell you about what's happening theater-wise, and the Speakeasy Stage is opening up their season at the Calderwood Pavilion with a show called Covenant through October 17th. It's a Southern Gothic thriller, and here with more is the director, Don Simmons.
6: Covenant asks a really provocative question. What would you sell your soul for? About a guy who leaves home to find his fortune and then comes back changed. And there are all these rumors that swirl. And in a time where we see a lot of people making decisions where we're like, oh my gosh, you have sold, right, your people, you have sold your soul, right? There is what is worth your conscience, what is worth your peace of mind. I think it's a really interesting question for our time right now. And it does it in a really sort of devilish, fun, creepy way. So there are a bunch of artists new to Speakeasy. It's four women and one man. This troupe, this acting company, young and recent graduates from some of our finer institutions and some stalwart actors that you've seen around town. But yeah, really excited to bring some new faces to Speakeasy this year.
5: Don, thank you so much. 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
2: And the rain continues to fall in Boston. 59 degrees at 8 o'clock. Good morning, I'm Charlie Bergeron.
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2: And it is day two of this ongoing nor'easter. This storm is showing absolutely no signs of letting up. WBZ TV's Jordan Jagelinzer in Marshfield.
14: This is an area that has seen so many power outages already. And with this heavy wind, we are still expecting the potential for more power outages as the day goes on. Also, too, expecting to see more rain. We are certainly feeling that here this morning, but a potential inch or two still expected to pound this area.
2: And you can hear the strong winds, and we certainly are aware of the heavy rains attracting sightseers all along the coast, especially in the Gloucester and Rockport areas. 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
15: It sounds a little bit like a train at night, which is sick. Enjoying it. This is crazy.
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17: Ian and Leah Whitehead of Rockport came out for a walk with their dog.
18: It's pretty strong. Just came out to check out the waves and the ocean.
16: It's just fun to check it out. We were expecting it.
17: Jimmy Krupta is facing the nor'easter head on, both on foot and on sea.
19: I'm a surfer, so I got to surf, and we're looking at spots today, so it's pretty awesome. Yeah, you got to be careful. There's a pretty big current, so you definitely have to be super careful, and I wouldn't suggest beginners to try learning today.
2: Massachusetts Emergency Management reports just under 10,000 customers at this hour are without power. Now, earlier this morning at about 3 a.m., there were about 14,000 without power. So, again, tip of the cap to the men, the women who are out in these elements. getting power back on. 175 flights have already been canceled today at Logan Airport. A coastal flood warning, a high surf advisory from the National Weather Service remain in effect until 8 o'clock. Stay with WBZ News Radio. We got you covered on this Nor'easter day two. You can always take us along as well on the iHeartRadio app. An officer-involved shooting yesterday in Lakeville. A press release from Lakeville Police say officers were called to Heritage Hill Drive after receiving a report of a disturbed person who may be under the influence and armed with a firearm. Officers arrived at the scene. An officer-involved shooting occurred during the response. That man who was shot was treated at a local hospital. The two officers involved also taken to an area hospital for evaluation. Hawaii bracing for its second hurricane in less than 2 months. Tropical storm warnings and hurricane watchers are in effect for the Big Island as it gets pounded by Hurricane Nolo.
20: President Trump issuing a pre-landfall presidential declaration, which will essentially give Hawaii access to federal assistance. Now, one of the big concerns here is the mudslides and the flooding. Because of the damage left behind by Hurricane Lala, which occurred 6 weeks ago, residents say they haven't even cleaned up some of the debris yet. So now you're going to have more of an inundation of rain and mudslides. Jacqueline Lee, ABC News, Hilo, Hawaii.
2: 8:03, and this nor'easter certainly did not stop some local college football yesterday. We'll get to that in just a couple of minutes, but let's get to the roads first. Subaru Retailers of New England, all-wheel drive traffic on the threes. Morning, David.
3: Morning, Charlie. The windswept rains have been helping to make it tough going at times this morning with reduced speeds and slippery spots, and tough to see when things may be blowing around the sides of the roads. Plus, it takes longer to stop when the roads are wet like this, and not so safe to swerve around things at the last second. And if we do need to go out this morning, we need to plan on additional time so we can keep ourselves safe. West of the city, 495 North has a crash with two cars in the left lane just past Route 290. To the north, the ramp from Route 16 heading on to Route 1 North has a crash. And in East Boston, we've had a disabled vehicle. Route 1 South at the split to the Sumner Tunnel and the Mass Pike and the Ted Williams Tunnel West. Not bad on the expressway, but a few minutes longer than usual because of the weather. David Struffolino, WBZ, traffic on the threes.
2: All right, thank you, Struff. Let's get to the four-day WBZ AccuWeather forecast, and we're joined by Matt Rindy, and the rain continues to come down very hard in some areas and shows no signs of abating at all, is it, Matt?
21: Yeah, it is still going to be a pretty rough day. Yeah, the rain is going to continue. It's going to be heavy at times. We're over an inch already as we continue through this hour, and we're expecting a total around the area of 4 to 8 inches. That, of course, is going to lead to some flooding. And on top of that, the wind gusts up to 50 miles per hour into the early afternoon will lead to some coastal flooding. So that's going to add to the problems as we move through the day. We did have a gust up to 47 in Logan just this last hour. And so we're going to see that activity kind of again create some problems throughout the day. Now, we're only going to have a high up to 62 tonight. It's still going to be windy. The low will be closing up a little bit. That means it will be less intense overall, so we'll see gusts of 40 miles per hour still. But again, we'll still have some coastal flooding and beach erosion as a result of the winds coming out of the east, dropping down to 55. A cloudy, breezy, cool day tomorrow with, again, rain at times, where we're looking, again, the less intense low pressure area, but it's still going to be a problem. High today, just 60. Finally, on Tuesday, where we're going to get this thing out of here, have a shower round in the morning. It's still going to be fairly cloudy throughout the day, high up to 64. And then Wednesday, we'll finally see some sunshine returning at a warmer afternoon with a high up to 68. I'm AccuWeather meteorologist Matt Rindy, WBZ, Boston's News Radio. Right,
2: thanks, Matt. 59 degrees, rain in Boston at 8:06. A little fall nor'easter did not break anyone's spirit round Chestnut Hill yesterday. Here's WBZ's Emma Friedman.
22: With the rain coming down and a legitimate need to hold on to your hats, football fans here at Boston College to see the Eagles take on the Virginia Tech Hokies don't even seem to mind a bit.
23: We're wet. No, it's going great.
22: It's going great?
24: Yeah.
22: How about you?
24: Oh, no, it's been really going good. And no, it's football weather, so this is what you're supposed to do.
25: It's great. We'll get to watch a football game today. That's a great thing.
22: This doesn't even bother you at all?
25: Not at all.
22: Unfortunately for the parents, this stormy weekend is also their weekend.
26: I'm here for parents' weekend.
22: So did that put kind of a damper in the plans then, or?
26: Just a little.
0: My niece was coming from New York, and she had to cancel because all the trains were canceled.
1: But you're making it work.
0: We're going to make it work.
1: Yeah.
0: Because, you know, rain or shine, right? They play.
22: Her Hokie husband seeing firsthand that New Englanders are a tough breed. At Boston College, Emma Friedman, WBZ Boston's News Radio.
2: Ah, but the Eagles came up short, though, losing to the Hokies 21-14. How about the UMass football team, 4-0, first time since 2007? Winning at Sacramento State last night, 35-6. It was 21-6 in the third quarter. It was Timmy Hinsbiter who intercepted a Jackson Charmin pass and went 49 yards for a score.
4: Charmin's pass was intercepted. Ran all the way back for a touchdown.
2: That made it 28-6. Lights out. UMass will host Eastern Michigan next Saturday. It is 8:07. Let's get on to the latest now in business with Bloomberg.
5: Scams in the U.S. have surged to a record high. Marie Helen Maris is director of the Center for Cybercrime Studies at John Jay College of Criminal Justice. She says scammers often will try to exploit a need to create an emotional connection.
6: They use a variety of these cognitive and psychological manipulation techniques.
5: A poll by the Associated Press NORC Center for Public Affairs Research finds 98% of Americans suspect they've been targeted with scams. Americans reported a record $15.9 billion in losses last year to the Federal Trade Commission, a 25% increase from 2024. That is likely a massive undercount because most scam victims are too embarrassed to report it.
6: The current victim blaming prevents victims from coming forward.
5: An investigation by the Associated Press and Frontline found the U.S. lags behind other countries in tackling the problem. Amy Morris, Bloomberg Radio.
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12: The Red Sox finish up the regular season today at Tropicana Field. Now, it was supposed to be played yesterday at Fenway, but the weather didn't cooperate, so off to Florida they go with the Cubs. Both teams headed to the playoffs, so at this point, this is really just about getting this game over with without any injuries. First pitch from the Trop today at 3:05. On a rainy and windy day at Alumni Stadium yesterday, the BC Eagles looked like they were in pretty good position to surprise Virginia Tech as BC had the lead heading into the fourth quarter, but two touchdowns later, it's the Hokies beating BC 21-14. And the New England Patriots getting ready to take on the Jaguars in Jacksonville this afternoon. Both teams looking for their second win of the season. Kickoff at 1 o'clock. Al Griffith, WBZ, Boston's News Radio.
2: 8:13, back to the highways and the Subaru retailers of New England. All-wheel drive traffic on the threes, brought to you by King Collision. David?
13: Charlie, we begin north of the city. 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And the ramp from Route 1 north to Route 16 has been closed for a few minutes because of a crash. West of the city, a disabled vehicle reported on the Mass Pike East near Route 9. And 495 north has a crash being cleared from the left lane at Route 290. South of the city, Route 6 west by Willow Street, a disabled vehicle reportedly blocking a travel lane. On Route 44, east, a spin up with debris on the road by Route 80. Not bad on the expressway, but like other roads, it's taking a few minutes longer than usual because of the weather. 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David Struffolino, WBZ Traffic on the Threes.
2: AccuWeather forecast, LaTroy Thornton and Matt Rindy with us today. And this is day two of our nor'easter. The strong winds, the heavy rains continue and will throughout the day. Winds can gust to 50 miles per hour. And there are still power outages, major coastal flooding, and certainly beach erosion. We'll get to the low 60s for a high today. Windy overnight tonight with some occasional rain. We drop into the 50s. Tomorrow, cloudy, breezy, cool, rain at times, and a high 60. Right now in Boston, rain and 59 degrees.
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2: Good morning. I'm Charlie Bergeron, and here are the five things you need to know at 8:15. It is day two of our September nor'easter. We'll have more in a moment. One man shot dead yesterday on Walter Street in Hyde Park. President Trump says he is rejecting Iran's proposal to reopen the Strait of Hormuz within a week and resume talks on nuclear programs if the U.S. lifts its blockade on Iranian ports. NFL Week 3, Patriots in Jacksonville today. Red Sox and Cubbies wrap up their regular season today down in St. Petersburg, Florida. Now the wind is winding down, but the rain will be with us, I believe, through Christmas. No?
14: But for a while, definitely, Charlie.
2: WBZ's Kendall Buell. Hello, Kendall.
14: Yeah, and now we've already gotten 2 to 4 inches, depending on where you are. And WBZ TV meteorologist Jacob Wyckoff says this storm has plenty more for us.
15: The center of the nor'easter is still spinning off the New Jersey coastline, and so that fire hose plugged directly into the Atlantic Ocean. We

0: more rain that will fall. So waves of rain will move on in with some flooding possible. Beach erosion, certainly something to watch for, too, over the next 24 to 48 hours. Another 1 to 2, maybe even up to 3 inches of rain will have fallen.
1: So if you're doing the math there, Charlie, I see your fingers are moving furiously there. That for some areas, the hardest hit areas, could be seeing up to 7 inches of rain.
2: Where does it go
1: from this event? Exactly. A flooding watch is in effect through 8 p.m. Tomorrow. Now, as far as the winds, they are slowly ramping down, and I mean slowly. We're going to still be seeing some strong gusts up to 40 miles per hour, and we are seeing a growing number of outages right now, Charlie. 10,660 reported by MEMA. These are across the strait, with the lion's share of them right now being seen on the North Shore and in the middle of the states. And needless to say, not much going on at Logan.
2: No.
1: Last count, 176 cancellations.
2: And we're starting to see the delays start to ramp up as well.
1: Yeah, and as far as delays as well for anybody who is taking the MBTA, the commuter line is at reduced speeds due to this event, and that's causing delays of about 15 minutes.
2: We're already seeing in some areas as much as 4 to 5 to 6 inches of rain already, and we have another day to go.
1: Plenty more.
2: Yikes. All right. We'll keep an eye on it, Kendall. Thank you. And, of course, here on WBZ News Radio. Stick with us throughout the day and right into the work week next week. And also, of course, you can take us along on the iHeartRadio app. Well, let's talk more water. A potential battle over water in western Massachusetts as the Quabbin Reservoir may have to give up more of its water. Here's WBZ's Ben Parker.
3: The Massachusetts Water Resources Authority is looking to draw an additional 20 million gallons of water a day from the reservoir. The MWRA, under the Interbasin Transfer Act and regulations, is set to conduct a hybrid public meeting in Belchertown on Wednesday. Representative Aaron Saunders, who represents the 7th Hamden District, which includes Belchertown and other Quabbin area communities, wants to know more details.
4: The process that we have in Massachusetts considers transfers. It considers taking water from one place, and in this case, extracting it from the Quabbin, and sending it to another place. The MWRA has done this for years when they recently added water to Linfield, and when Ashland joined the MWRA. There's a process. They say we need this amount of water to come from the Quabbin to go to this location. What's different here is that they're asking for an incredible amount of water, but they haven't told us, they haven't told the governor, they haven't told the Water Resources Commission where it's going, when it's going there, how much they need, why.
3: The MWRA is required to consider the impact of the transfer on issues like fisheries, recreation, and aquatic ecosystems of the donor basin. Rep. Saunders and his constituents, there are still some worries.
4: What's going to be the impact on the Quabbin watershed? The water's down to its lowest level in decades. And to recognize it's a big water source that has the ability to recharge, but it seems to be a peculiar time anyhow to withdraw another 20 million gallons a day when it is seeing these low levels.
3: Ben Parker, WBZ, Boston's News Radio.
2: The Massachusetts Department of Transportation has approved a $78 million contract, which will result in a long-awaited 800-foot walking bridge, which would stretch from Assembly Row in Somerville to the boardwalk of the Encore Casino in Everett. Discussions on creating this bridge began actually 7 years ago. And then it was in 2021, 5 years ago, the Globe reported state officials released plans for a bridge, estimating the cost then $37 million, $41 million less than what it will now cost to complete. Pushback for a number of reasons 5 years ago put the plans on the shelf until now. A popular pastry spot has expanded to Logan Airport. Here's WBZ TV's Levin Reed.
5: Hi, guys. How are you?
6: Whether you're arriving or departing from Logan Airport, having a piece of Boston with you has now become a sweet delight.
5: This is fun. This is what we do. I mean, being with customers every day, you get to learn a lot about people. You get to have fun with them. And what's more fun than pastry in the morning, right?
6: The North End staple, Mike's Pastry, is now open inside Terminal C.
5: It was absolutely amazing. The reaction has been really fun. There have been so many people who have been laughing. They've been just coming up in shock. Some of them are like, I can't believe you guys are here. So it's been a very warm welcome to the airport.
7: One chocolate mousse cannoli, please.
6: Of course, cannolis are the go-to.
5: All right.
6: And they have a ton to choose from, and you can get them any way you want.
8: We can do a cannoli kit where we give you the shells along with the bags of the filling, and that can last for a 6-7 hour flight. Or we can fill them here for you in a single, 3, 6, 9, 12. How many you want?
2: Oh, you're always a winner with Mike's Pastry. You can check them out at Terminal C over at the airport. 821, 59 degrees. The rain continues to fall. Got traffic and weather next.
9: 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Count on the most accurate forecast, updated every 10 minutes, with traffic and weather together on the threes. 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
9: 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How's that for synergy? It's just another day in CA.
10: 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Hello, David.
11: Hello, Charlie. We'll begin to the north where we have a couple of problems. One of them on 93 South, a crash between Concord Street and Route 129. A vehicle reportedly overturned initially, but got itself back on all fours. Only the right lane is getting by here. On 95, 128 South, a crash has the left lane taken before Route 3 in Burlington by the mall. West of the city, what remains of a crash being taken care of, 495 North. Left lane taken by Route 290. South of the city, 495 South has a spin-out before Route 105. Route 44 East has at least two separate crashes around Route 80 and debris on the road here as well. Not bad on Route 3 or on the expressway, but reduced speeds and pockets on the expressway. David Struffolino, WBZ traffic on the threes.
10: 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Let's get to the four-day WBZ AccuWeather forecast now with LaTroy Thornton.
12: Today brings continued gusty wind and heavy rain with areas of flooding still likely as winds may gust to 50 miles per hour at times, especially along the coast, and early today with a high of 62, giving way to occasional rain tonight. Still windy with a low of 55, and that rain continues at times into the day tomorrow as well, the high 60. Just a morning shower is left over for Tuesday, though, although it stays cloudy and still cool, high 64, but a bit warmer for Wednesday with clouds, some sun at times, and a high of 68. I'm AccuWeather meteorologist LaTroy Thornton, WBZ, Boston's News Radio.
10: And the forecast brought to you by Long Home. Right now, rain in Boston, and again, other areas really being hammered hard with some rain. Right now, down to our south around the eastern area, some heavy rain there. A little bit further east over just shy of the Sagamore Bridge, got some heavy rain falling there. And even out in central Massachusetts, around Northborough and looks like around this Shrewsbury area, some heavy rain as well. So beware. Right now, 59 degrees at 8:25.
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15: This is Connoisseur's Corner. I'm Jordan Rich. Great to have you aboard. We talk to people from all over about food, dining, restaurants. And, of course, when I have Matt Robinson here, I know he covers a lot of ground. So, Matt, let's talk about a restaurant out in the western part of the state, Great Barrington, that you say is dual personality in a way.
16: The Berkshires are known for their wide open spaces, but apparently some savvy citizens are finding ways to make even more of the space they have. One that I've noticed, and I've actually been there a number of times already, it's a restaurant that in the morning is Fuel, which is a coffee house, and in the afternoon and evening it's Baladi, which is a Mediterranean restaurant, and both of them are great and have just any time of day or night really great stuff. Baladi means of my land, and it's headed by Haggai Avrahami, who's an Israeli who lives in Great Barrington. He uses ingredients from local farms, but inspiration from all over the world to make flavors that really just transport you to distant lands of flavor. for early risers and those looking for healthy and hearty snacks, salads, and sandwiches, and of course, delicious coffee. 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Great omelets and scrambles with avocado and hash.

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1: You bet. Thank you, Matt. 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
2: 8:27 coming up in the news at 8:30. The latest on day two as we move through yet another day of heavy rains and strong winds. We'll get to that. And also some updates regarding the war with Iran.
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2: And the rain continues to fall in Boston. Right now, 58 degrees at 8:30. Good morning. I'm Charlie Bergeron.
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2: Well, a weather-related jet fuel shortage at Logan Airport is disrupting air travel. WBZ's Mike Logan. Mike Macklin from Logan.
16: Travelers stranded at Logan Airport, their flights canceled or delayed due to a storm-related jet fuel shortage. Fuel tankers not able to navigate choppy seas. Melissa hoping to make it to San Diego after she booked a seat on two flights, only to see both flights canceled.
17: They were saying that the fuel ships couldn't come into the harbor, so they're diverting a lot of flights so they can refuel elsewhere, but then continuing on to, like, the proper destinations. Yeah. So that's where there's a lot of confusion, though, because it's not clear online, you know? Yeah. But it seems to be getting sorted. It's just a little chaotic.
16: Melissa managed to book a third flight, and it's due to take off, but will have to stop in Syracuse to top off with fuel before continuing on to San Diego. At Logan Airport, Mike Macklin, WBZ, Boston's News Radio.
2: And at this hour, FlightAware reporting 177 flights have been canceled, and the majority of those are on Cape Air, on Delta Airlines, and also on Republic. This weekend's nor'easter is canceling events and tying up travel all across the Northeast. However, in Boston, the storm hasn't stopped all the weddings.
18: The original plan was to have the wedding party of Trish McCorkle and David Latimer walk from their Boston hotel to the church this weekend. But as a powerful nor'easter brought 40-mile-an-hour winds and torrential rain to the area, the couple resorted to Plan B, calling up the city's iconic duck boats. Two of the amphibious vehicles were used to transport guests to the special event, which is said to have gone off without a hitch otherwise. Mike DeBusky, ABC News.
2: A shooting yesterday afternoon in Hyde Park. Officers called to 154 Walter Street just after 1 o'clock. A male victim suffering from gunshot wounds was later pronounced dead by Boston EMS. The identification of that victim has not been released. Boston's homicide unit is investigating. Now to Washington and the latest on the war with Iran.
19: President Donald Trump told reporters Saturday he's rejecting Iran's proposal to reopen the Strait of Hormuz within a week and resume talks on its nuclear program if the U.S. were to lift its naval blockage of Iranian ports, waive sanctions on Iranian oil sales, and observe a ceasefire that would include Lebanon.
20: They want to make a deal, and I think that's fine. I like making a deal, too. But that deal would not be acceptable.
19: Iran effectively closed the strait after the U.S. and Israel attacked Iran in late February. The number of ships passing through has dropped significantly because of Iranian threats and attacks on vessels in the waterway. Donna Water, Washington.
2: It is 8:33, and the Red Sox wrap up their regular season today many, many miles from home. Get to that in just a couple minutes, but first to the highways. Subaru, retailers of New England, all-wheel drive traffic on the threes. Morning, David.
21: Morning, Charlie. We have some problems in the windswept rain. We'll begin north of the city on 93 South, where a crash has been taking the left lanes only, the right lane getting by between Concord Street and Route 129. 95 South has a spin out blocking the left lane near Center Street and Danvers, then a crash in the left lane 95, 128 South before Route 3 in Burlington. Route 1 South has a crash reported by Route 99. West of the city, 190 South bogs down at a crash after Route 117 and a bump on the brakes on 495 North after 290 where we've had a crash in the left lane. South of the city on 495 South, the spin out before Route 105. Route 44 East has only one lane getting by crashes around Route 80. Not bad on Route 3 or on the expressway. David Struffolino, WBZ traffic on the threes.
2: All right, thank you, Struff. Let's update the AccuWeather forecast now. We're joined by Matt Rindy. I was looking at the radar, Matt, and it looks like with this pinwheeling weather coming through that maybe we get a little bit of a break before we see more pinwheeling weather coming through.
22: That is a good way to put it. We do have a nice little band that is stretching from about the Cayman Islands area and then up into interior sections, Worcester on over to Pittsfield. So it looks like, again, that activity is where the steadiest and heaviest is right now. We're still seeing bands developing offshore that are making their way eastward. We are always going to have at least a little bit of rain and drizzle under this type of circumstance. The winds coming out of the east, the good moisture from the Atlantic Ocean this time of year will have a little bit of rain at least ongoing. And again, with the wind, it is going to lead to some flooding problems, especially along the coast. We're going to still see some gusts up to 50 miles per hour at times into the early afternoon. Even as the storm loses some intensity later this afternoon into tonight, we'll still have gusts 35, 40 miles per hour. And again, it will still be out of the east. This is going to cause some power outages as well as, again, flooding and beach erosion. And then as we head into tomorrow, we'll have the rain at times. It will be a little breezy. The wind should diminish just a little bit. Still on the cool side with a high of 60. And then Tuesday, we'll have a shower around in the morning. Otherwise, it'll be fairly cloudy, high bumping up to 64. And then Wednesday, that big yellow thing will be called sunshine, and we'll have a warmer afternoon with a high up to 68. I'm AccuWeather meteorologist Matt Rindy, WBZ, Boston's News Radio.
2: Well, we look forward to that for sure. Right now in Boston, got some rain and 59 degrees at 8:35. A new South Boston coffee shop wants folks to know all are welcome, especially when it comes to the workplace itself.
23: Boundless Bean in Bridgewater is serving up more than just coffee.
24: Boundless is because your potential is boundless. When
0: when you think outside of the box.
1: The idea behind the name itself, a community without limits.
0: We reserve a minimum of 25% of shifts for individuals with differing abilities.
1: Here, inclusivity is at the heart of what's brewed. For occupational therapist Elena Hogan, opening the shop employing people with disabilities was a long-term goal.
0: I just always wanted to open a place where people could reach their full potential and kind of do things that other businesses weren't giving them the opportunity to even try doing.
1: Elena and her husband go above and beyond to provide accommodations for those with difficulty obtaining and maintaining employment in a traditional work setting.
3: I love my bosses. They're great people.
1: The Boundless Bean has built a community where every employee feels valued and included.
2: That's WBZ-TV's Jordan Jagelinzer reporting. Well, a final regular season game for the Red Sox. It's a home game, but it's away before we get to the postseason.
4: While the Sox were supposed to finish out their season at Fenway, they moved the game down to St. Petersburg, Florida to avoid the nor'easter. First pitch is just after 3 o'clock. Even though a chance to sweep the Cubs is on the line, this game doesn't really mean anything for the Sox. They're already locked in to face the Yankees in the wild card round for a best of three series. The first two games are set for Tuesday and Wednesday, with a possible third game on Thursday, depending on how things go. Regardless, all the games are in the Bronx, so the Sox will have to knock off the Yankees in order to ensure home playoff games at Fenway. Jared Brosnan, WBZ, Boston's News Radio.
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11: Turns out that game 162 on the Red Sox schedule will be played at a neutral site, while Mother Nature threw a monkey wrench into the Red Sox final game of the season. This nor'easter causing yesterday's scheduled game at Fenway to be played in Florida today at the home of the Tampa Bay Rays. So it's the Sox and the Cubs today at 3:05 to finish off the regular season. And then it's on to the playoffs for both teams. Red Sox taking on the Yankees Tuesday night in Game 1 of the American League wildcard playoffs. An enjoyable way to pass the time before the Sox game, watching the Patriots play the Jaguars. Now, the Patriots are on the road and missing pieces of their pass protection. Two of the reasons they are 2.5-point underdogs, Pats, Jags, and Jacksonville today at 1 o'clock. Al Griffith, WBZ, Boston's News Radio.
2: 8:43 and back to the highways and the Subaru Retailers of New England all-wheel drive traffic on the threes, brought to you by Commonwealth Motors. David?
12: Charlie, we have some issues north and west of the city. 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North of the city on 93 South, a crash is taking the left lanes between Concord Street and Route 129. On 95 South, a two-car crash before Center Street in Danvers, and a crash reported on Route 1 South by Route 99. West of the city, a bump on the brakes on 190 South, getting past the crash after Route 117. South of the city, Route 44 East is been seeing delays, only one lane getting by crashes around Route 80. But not bad on Route 3 or on the expressway. 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David Struffolino, WBZ Traffic on the Threes.
2: Thank you. Weather forecast. We have both LaTroy Thornton and Matt Rindy with us this morning, and we are into day two of this nor'easter. Heavy rain, strong winds. We will see the wind start to dissipate somewhat, but we will see some wind gusts, though, through the late morning hours, especially along the shoreline. We're seeing power outages go up and a high right now in the low 60s for today. It's windy overnight tonight with occasional rain. We drop into the 50s. And then tomorrow, cloudy, breezy, cool rain at times and a high 60. We finally start to dry out Tuesday and Wednesday. Right now, some rain here in Boston and 59 degrees.
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2: And good morning. Welcome. I'm Charlie Bergeron here with the five things you need to know at 8:45. And we are seeing power outages go a little bit higher over the past hour. More in a moment. Meantime, to Hawaii as they prepare for the arrival of Hurricane Nolo, second hurricane to hit Hawaii in the last couple months. MassDOT has approved a $78 million contract to get work started on a long-awaited bridge that would span from Somerville to Everett. Researchers at UC San Francisco release a new study that finds a link between smartphone ownership and children's eating disorder symptoms. Well, the nor'easter is still churning off our coast, and we are not done yet, are we, Kendall Bean?
0: Oh, far from it, Charlie. As a matter of fact, we're currently seeing a very heavy band of rain. It's practically driving right up I-95 right now, and we have less intense but still significant bands reaching out to the middle of the state. In some places already, Charlie, 3.5 4 inches. We have 5 recorded in Wareham. WBZ TV meteorologist Jacob Wyckoff says there's still a lot more to come.
13: Off of the New Jersey coastline, bringing with it those bands of rain. Same places that got a ton of rain yesterday, picking up some of that rain this morning. And unfortunately, that fire hose isn't going to wrap up anytime soon.
0: Hey, fire hose,
2: that's
0: Charlie.
2: A very appropriate term.
0: Yes, it is. Flood watches remain in place inland through tomorrow. Showers could linger into Tuesday before the storm finally pulls away. Now, winds are easing somewhat. High wind warnings for eastern Massachusetts have been canceled, but gusts 40 to 60 miles an hour still possible along the coast today. And with leaves still on the trees, more limbs and wires are coming down. As you mentioned, Charlie, we're currently at 13,416 outages in Massachusetts, and that's nearly twice where we were just 2 hours ago. Coastal flooding, not quite as bad as had originally been feared. We have one more big tide that's coming at around quarter after noon today. As far as delays, cancellations at Logan, 179 cancellations, 110 delays. No major disruptions reported by the MBTA, but if you are riding the rails into town today, be aware that commuter trains are reduced at speeds, slowing some trips down by as much as 15 minutes.
2: What a mess.
0: What a mess.
2: When was the last time we had this duration? I can remember the blizzard, but that was snow. But just this kind of intense rain, it's been a while.
0: It has been. As a matter of fact, already we have seen more rain from this event than we saw in all of last month.
2: Yikes. All right. Thank you, Kendall. We'll keep an eye on it throughout the morning with WBZ's Ken DeBuehl. And, of course, everyone here on the WBZ News Radio staff. We've got you covered here on WBZ. And, of course, follow us on the iHeartRadio app. And all this wind today being used as an advantage for some. Here's WBZ's Emma Friedman.
14: Walking along the beach in Southie, there's very few people out and about, but in the water, that's a different story.
15: We don't like the rain. We prefer when it's warm and sunny and windy, but unfortunately, usually it's like this and windy.
14: I found Martin and about a dozen other men sporting wetsuits at Pleasure Bay Beach.
15: We're windsurfing and wingsurfing.
14: Martin drove up from Belmont using the wind to his advantage. He comes here to windsurf whenever he can.
15: If you got the right sail, I mean, it's just fun. So you're just flying, you know, like you go 30 miles per hour and it's just fun.
14: 30 miles an hour?
15: Yeah.
14: He just met most of the other guys here, like Andrea from Italy, who tells me this kind of weather is the perfect excuse to meet others with the same interests.
16: Great to meet more people and see each time the same person that have the same hobby, and we enjoy the weather and this condition.
14: In Southie, Emma Friedman, WBZ Boston's News Radio.
2: Lindsay Clancy back in court this week as the timeline for a possible second trial starts to take shape. A judge declared a mistrial in her case earlier this summer, and now a hearing is set for Tuesday morning where both sides will discuss a possible date for a retrial. The judge has said he wants to move relatively quickly, but says he'll still need to sort out the court's calendar, along with, of course, attorney and witness availability. Plymouth County District Attorney Tim Cruz says he has not yet decided whether to retry Clancy, though his defense attorney expects that he will. Well, heating season is almost here. Oil prices climbing has led to high prices for gas, for diesel, and for that home heating oil. Here's WBZ's Ben Parker.
17: At McFarland Energy, they've been working the oil circuit for some 8 decades, and with prices high, it not only hits the end user, but Scott McFarland says it hits him hard, too.
18: Well, you know, when the price of oil goes up, every oil dealer out there is affected because it makes it more difficult for him or her to buy the oil. We have to pay for the oil within 10 days when we pick it up. Our customers and virtually every company, well, not every company, but most companies out there are family-run, and we look at our customers at our company like they're extended family. And when the price goes up and they have a hard time paying, it affects us big time.
17: According to the Massachusetts Department of Energy Resources, the average price for heating oil has been running near $6 a gallon, which is much higher than last year's $3.52 a gallon. And though there's no magic ball, McFarland thinks things may get better come the new year.
18: I don't know if we'll see him as close to last year as we will, but I think they'll go down quite a bit. They won't drop like a rock, like the president said.
17: And just like your car, you can save some money by making sure your equipment's working efficiently.
18: You know, we recommend that every year that a customer gets their units tuned up, you know, by their heating company, whether it's gas or oil, that they have the units checked and tuned up. If they turn the thermostats down as low as they can stand it, you know, that definitely helps. You know.
17: And if affording oil is causing issues, you can always set up a budget plan, which will help to spread out the costs. Ben Parker, WBC, Boston's News Radio.
2: 851, 58 degrees, with the rain falling in Boston. Traffic and weather on the way.
9: Sunshine, storms, or something in between, WBZ has you covered. 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Traffic and weather together on the threes. 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
2: 8:53, back to the roads. Subaru Retailers of New England, all-wheel drive, traffic on the threes. Trouble spots, Ruff?
20: Yeah, Charlie, we have good news, bad news. The bad news is that we have a bunch of issues and a bunch of things to look out for, but the good news is that not a lot of people are out this morning, so it could be worse. North of the city on 93 South, we have a crash between Concord Street and Route 129, a couple of lanes blocked off here. And on 95 South, the two-car crash before Center Street and Danvers with the left lane blocked. On the South Shore, Route 3 South has a crash before Exit 38. And DOT says only one lane gets by Route 44 East around Route 80 because of a crash or two. It hasn't been bad on the expressway or on the Mass Pike in terms of issues and incidents this morning, but pockets of reduced speeds and the nasty weather and around the curves, and it's a good idea to keep the speeds slower around the curve so we can be safe. West of the city, 190 South bogs down for a crash after Route 117. David Struffolino, WBZ traffic on the threes.
2: 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Let's get to the four-day WBZ AccuWeather forecast with LaTroy Thornton.
21: A nor'easter continues to bring periods of heavy rain and strong wind today, with flooding still possible, especially along the coast where the flooding may be major at times, with the wind still gusting to 50 miles per hour, especially early in the day. The high 62 today, then occasional rain still for tonight. Stays windy with a low of 55, followed by a breezy and cool day tomorrow with rain at times, high 60. That tapers to just a shower by Tuesday morning, but the clouds remain, high 64, with some sun finally returning for a warmer Wednesday, high 68. I'm AccuWeather meteorologist LaTroy Thornton, WBZ, Boston's News Radio.
2: It's amazing to keep an eye on radar, as we have been doing this morning, and how we continue to see these heavy rains pop up. So beware as you head out. You might be dry in one spot or just some light rain, and then the heavy rains are upon you. So beware. 58 degrees right now in Boston at 8:55.
22: Hello and welcome. This is your WBZ New England Weekend. JR here. The Lowell Hispanic and Latinx Festival is happening today at Lowell Heritage State Park. Lots of great fun for the entire family. executive director of the Latinx Center, is Diego Leonardo, and he fills us in on what's happening.
5: Well, thank you so much for the opportunity to have us, and definitely want to give you a sense of enjoying Latin America without getting outside of the U.S., bringing all the culture, all the music and food, and particularly those dishes that you can only see at grandma or grandpa's house. You're going to be able to taste them at the festival. We're going to have a presentation from Brazil, from Dominican Republic, Puerto Rico, Mexico, Guatemala, and so many more countries, and particularly bringing some of the Colombian flavor to the festival.
22: Lots of exciting music. Tell us more about that.
5: That is correct. We have very good talent musicians bringing this time around a group of recent grad students from Berklee School of Music that they're bringing their tunes in a very interesting indie way to showcase their culture and Latinidad. Also bringing a rock band from Argentina going to electrify the sounds with some of the rock and Latin American sounds, finishing up the night with some merengue, bachata, and salsa.
22: Thank you so much, Diego. Don't miss it, the Lowell Hispanic and Latinx Fest at Lowell Heritage State Park today, 12 to 8 p.m. Just go to LatinxCenter.org, LatinxCenter.org. 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
2: It is 8:57 and 58 degrees right now in Boston. Nor'easter day two. All you need to know coming up next in the news at 9 o'clock.
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5: Rain continues to fall throughout our area. We're at 58 degrees in Boston at 9 o'clock. Good morning, I'm Charlie Bergeron.
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5: Well, although forecasters are saying south of Boston is expected to receive the brunt of this nor'easter, doesn't mean the folks on the North Shore are facing a nice day themselves. It's bad up there as well. Here's WBZ TV's Paul Burton.
6: Officials caution that folks need to be careful.
7: Biggest concern is the power outages and the coastal flooding and erosion.
8: The harbor master just told me it's gusting to 50 right now, and we're planning that it might be up to 60 miles per hour, and which is pretty strong.
6: Gloucester's Mayor Paul Lundberg says emergency crews are in place to deal with any damage this nor'easter may bring.
8: Make sure you've got enough provisions to last yourselves if your power goes out, and please don't take any risk going outside during the height of the storm.
5: And according to MEMA, the power outages keep going higher and higher. We were down to about 8,000 an hour and a half, 2 hours ago, back up now to 13,400 without power across the Bay State. And then well to our west, to the Aloha State, as they prep for their own powerful storm.
9: Hurricane Nolo is expected to bring flash floods and extreme surf to Hawaii's Big Island this weekend. At Hilo International Airport on Friday, the Southwest Airlines counter was already closed, so passenger Daniela Mendoza had to buy tickets on Hawaiian Airlines to get home to Oahu.
10: It's Hawaii, you know. This happens a lot, more than you think. So, I hope I can leave. That's my hope, because my cats are waiting for me, but if not, then it's what it is, you know?
9: On the Big Island, Nicole and Tony Nastasi say they're crossing their fingers.
11: We haven't been here that long, so we don't really know. We're from Houston, so we're used to hurricanes, but not in Hawaii.
9: Forecasters say parts of the Big Island could get 15 to 25 inches of rain. I'm Donna Water.
5: My goodness. Massachusetts Department of Transportation has approved a $78 million contract, which will result in a long-awaited 800-foot walking bridge, which would stretch from Assembly Row in Somerville to the boardwalk of the Encore Casino in Everett. Discussions on creating this bridge actually began 7 years ago. And then in 2021, 5 years ago, the Globe reports state officials released plans for a bridge, estimating the cost $37 million. That's $41 million less than what it will now cost to complete. Pushback for a number of reasons 5 years ago put the plans on the shelf until now. Last day of the regular season for Major League Baseball, and the Red Sox getting ready for the postseason.
12: The boys this summer get their taste of playoff ball this coming week. And even though Peyton Tolley was technically a part of last year's playoff run for the Sox, called up at the end of the year, he says it means so much more when you've gone wire to wire the whole year.
13: Last year it kind of felt like I got an A on the group project but didn't do anything.
12: Gotta love that guy and expect him to play a big role in the playoffs here. Sox need him. Drew Mulholland, WBZ, Boston's News Radio.
5: Cubbies and Red Sox at 3:05, and that game to be played at Tropicana Field because it was scheduled to be at Fenway, and that wasn't happening. Red Sox and Yankees begin their best of three wildcard playoff Tuesday in New York. A new health warning out, but it's for a younger demographic. That story coming up in just a couple of minutes. 903 to the road, Subaru Retailers of New England, all-wheel drive, traffic on the threes. And I must remind our listeners, David Streffolino was kind enough to tell us earlier today, it's National Chocolate Milk Day.
14: Yes, so that means I need to be quick with this traffic report.
5: Yes, you do.
14: I did it again. A couple of new problems south of the city, Charlie, on 95 North, a spin-out before South Main Street and Mechanic Street, and beyond this, a spin-out reported 95 128 North before University Ave. On Route 24 South, the reports of a vehicle off the road by mile 13.6, and on Route 3 South, a crash to be in the lookout for before Route 18. Some pockets of reduced speeds on the expressway, otherwise nothing in the way, same story for the Mass Pike. West of the city on 190 South, a slight delay getting past the crash after Route 117. In Melrose, power problems affecting traffic lights on Lynn Fells Parkway. David Streffolino, WBZ Traffic on the threes.
5: All right, Struff, let's get to the four-day WBZ AccuWeather forecast. We're joined by Matt Rindy, and the heavy rains continue to fall, Matt.
15: Yeah, there are pretty good bands of rain right now. One very significant band around the Cape and Islands to a little bit west of the town. We're going to see the activity, though, continue throughout the day. And with the wind, it is going to be a problem. So be cautious if you have to be out. Of course, I always say if you can stay in on a nice rainy day on a Sunday, that's what I'd do. Relax and watch some football. It's a good day. Anyway, we do have wind gusts up to 50 miles per hour into the early afternoon, especially along the coast. That's going to lead to some power outages, seen a few already, major coastal flooding and beach erosion, high of the day just 62. It does stay windy into tonight, not quite as intense. The low will be closing off a little bit. It will lose intensity, but we will see rain in areas of coastal flooding still and still some beach erosion with a low dipping down to 55. Rain at times tomorrow, still another cool day, breezy as well. Again, the low should be moving away and improving conditions overall with a high around 60. And then Tuesday, finally, just a morning shower, and then it'll remain cloudy, still in the cool side with a high of 64. Sunshine returns on Wednesday, a little warmer with a high up to 68. I'm AccuWeather meteorologist Matt Rindy, WBZ, Boston's News Radio.
5: Thank you, Matt. Right now in Boston, the rain falling 59 degrees, the winds out of the northeast 22 miles per hour, and gusting to 32 at 9:06. A new study finds a link between smartphone ownership and eating disorders in children. Researchers at UC San Francisco surveyed about 9,000 kids nationwide, found that preteens who had their own smartphone at age 12 were more likely to report abnormal eating symptoms by age 14. This study in the Journal of the American Medical Association found those kids were also twice as likely to tie their self-worth to their weight and 1.5 times more likely to have tried to control it. The study's lead author says a smartphone puts a world of appearance-focused content directly into a young person's pocket. And now we're hearing that strokes are becoming more common in younger adults. Here's WBZ's Jared Brosnan.
16: A new study out of the University of Cincinnati finds that stroke rates have nearly doubled for those between 20 and 54 years old. The study's author says more people are surviving these strokes, which means more younger adults may be living with the long-term effects. By 2020, the overall stroke rate had increased from about 34 cases per 100,000 people to over 62. Researchers also found that high blood pressure, diabetes, atrial fibrillation, and substance use became more common among younger adults who had strokes. Jared Brosnan, WBZ, Boston's News Radio.
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17: It might seem like the kind of business you need to smell to believe, but social media has been pretty good to the perfume industry.
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17: Influencers like Overspray J are helping to drive a spending surge for men's fragrances on TikTok that has outpaced women for the last 2 years or so.
19: The development of e-commerce is totally crazy.
17: Jean Madar is CEO of Inter Parfum, the company behind scent brands at Abercrombie & Fitch, Donna Karan, Guess, and Oscar de la Renta, among others.
19: We have seen a high double-digit growth for sales from platforms like Amazon and TikTok.
17: Madar says TikTok's become the third largest platform selling fragrances. No need for department store spray samples. How?
19: Because we are able to tell a story. Story of ingredients, story of emotional experience, and this is what people want to hear.
17: I'm Nathan Hager, Bloomberg Business on WBZ.
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27: The Red Sox finished last season with 89 wins, ending up in third place in the American League East. With a win today in their last game of the regular season against the Cubs, the Sox could finish with 88 wins. That's just one game off their pace from last season, and that's something that just did not seem possible earlier this season when the Sox were mired in last place. But after an unprecedented turnaround, here they are, last game of the regular season, and getting ready for the playoffs. Now, today's game, by the way, is being played at Tropicana Field in St. Petersburg, Florida, due to the storm in New England that canceled yesterday's game at Fenway. First pitch this afternoon from the Trop at 3:05. Following today's game, it's all about Tuesday night. Game 1, Red Sox-Yankees in the American League Wild Card Series from New York. Al Griffith, WBZ, Boston's News Radio.
28: 9:13, let's go check the highways. We do this every 10 minutes. The Subaru Retailers of New England, all-wheel drive traffic on the threes. You mentioned earlier, Struff, about how the volume was down. Still the same deal at this hour?
14: Yeah, pretty much, Charlie. A lower volume, but an increase in issues at the moment. 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West of the city, the Mass Pike West has a spin-out reported around the 95-128 interchange in Weston. And north of the city, a tree limb is blocking the right lane, 95 south before Route 1 and Peabody, exit 63. In Melrose, power problems affecting the traffic lights, Linfels Parkway. So it may be extra tricky getting through the intersections here with the weather being as bad as it is. South of the city, 95 North has a spin out before South Main Street and Mechanic Street in Sharon, followed by a spin out on 95-128 North before University Ave. 93 South has a crash at 95. 24 South has a vehicle off the road in the median by North Main Street in Freetown. Not bad on the expressway, though. Just slightly reduced speeds because of the weather. 11 to 12 minutes either way between Boston and Braintree. Compassion sponsorship means food, health care, education, and most of all, being known, loved, and protected. 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David Struffolino, WBZ Traffic on the Threes.
28: AccuWeather forecast. We have LaTroy Thornton and Matt Rindy on board today, and this is day two of our nor'easter, the heavy rains. The strong winds will continue, and there are significant power outages as well. There's also some major coastal flooding and beach erosion. Today, we're at 59 degrees right now. We won't get much warmer than that. We have some occasional rain overnight tonight as we drop into the 50s. Tomorrow, cloudy, breezy, cool. Again, rain at times, high 60. Maybe a morning shower on Tuesday. Otherwise, cloudy, cool will finally start to dry up. Be in the 60s, and then a warmer, dry day on Wednesday. Might even see the sun, if you remember what that is, high 68. Right now, the rain continues to fall here in the city.
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28: Good morning, I'm Charlie Bergeron, and here are the five things you need to know at 9:15. Police in the UK say five men arrested near a U.S. airbase are being held on suspicion of preparing a terrorist act. Surfers in South Boston hitting the beach to take advantage of some massive waves during this nor'easter. Police still investigating after a shooting leaves one man dead yesterday in Hyde Park. President Trump says the deal he rejected from Iran to reopen the Strait of Hormuz would not be acceptable. Rain, rain, please go away. Saturating the ground and also an issue with a midday high tide. WBZ's Kendall Buell here in the studio to tell us all about it. Hey, Kendall.
0: Hey, Charlie. And this has been one of those storms where there are just constant updates as far as what's been happening and especially what is to be expected. The National Weather Service has now extended the flood watch. It's running through 2 a.m. on Tuesday morning. Now, Charlie, and that's with just many more bands coming on in. The Weather Service is projecting 3 to 5 inches when it's all said and done, with a few localized areas getting up to 7. And that, of course, is going to produce some flooding inland, particularly urban and small stream areas.

0: Now, as far as the wind is concerned, the high wind warning expired about an hour ago, but that doesn't mean that the threat is over. You got saturated soil. You got continued gusts. Limbs and trees are still coming down, and that has caused just a lot of trouble for the power companies. They are out there trying to restore power right now, Charlie, to just over 13,400 customers, and that is just statewide right now, some of the worst we're seeing right now in the middle of the state. As far as coastal flooding, an advisory continues until 8 p.m., but really the only big concern is the next high tide. That's quarter past noon, and in particular, we're watching Boston's waterfront, Morrissey Boulevard, and the South Shore, Scituate Quarter. WBZ-TV's Jordan Jagelins is in Marshfield.
1: You can hear and see just how bad conditions still are. High tide here is at 12:20. Once we get past that, we might start to see some improvements, but we are expecting to see the potential for more flooding at that time. Wind gusts up to 50 miles per hour here, and we are expecting wave heights up to 10 to 11 feet as we head later into the afternoon.
0: And as the latest from Logan, Charlie, we have seen some movement there. We are now up to 196 cancellations reported. That's compared to just 130 all of yesterday. And there are 132 delays on the boards right now.
2: Oh, that must be a lot of laughs over there today. Yikes. What a mess. And on the tee? We have still some issues there as well.
0: Yeah, sure, we do. No weather-related serious problems on the MBTA, but commuter rail, they are at reduced speeds because of the weather. So that means if you are riding into or out of town on the T, you want to give yourself at least an extra 15 minutes to get where you're going.
2: All right. Patience is a virtue. Thank you, Kendall. We'll keep an eye on it throughout the day here on WBZ News Radio and, of course, on the iHeartRadio app. How about some other water news? A potential battle over water boiling up in western Massachusetts as the Quabbin Reservoir may have to give up more of its supply. Here's WBZ's Ben Parker.
3: The story of the Quabbin Reservoir is pretty well known for those who live in the town surrounding the Quabbin. There's still a bad taste in some mouths.
4: It's not lost on anyone. And, you know, when you come out here, you run into a lot of folks whose middle name is Dana. You know, you have families who trace not only their family history, but their homes that were picked up and moved from, you know, Greenwich or Enfield or Prescott. There's a long memory here.
3: Belchertown State Rep. Aaron Saunders reacting to the MWRA's proposal that, if approved, would allow, through the Interbasin Transfer Act, to siphon off an additional 20 million gallons a day from the reservoir.
4: This is really focused on the present in the future. What are the challenges that we have right now that need to be addressed? The same way any community wants to deliver for the residents that live in those towns and cities. It's no different out here. And, you know, while we'll never forget the four towns, there's a recognition that there's a responsibility here to provide clean drinking water for millions of people and businesses every day to make the economic engine of the Commonwealth turn. We just need to be able to participate in that benefit a little bit.
3: There is a public hearing in Belchertown Wednesday to receive public comment, but there's still lots of questions.
4: There's no hard and fast deadline that a decision needs to be made by. We've made our position clear in the legislative delegation that this shouldn't even be under consideration until we have all of the information at our disposal.
3: Ben Parker, WBZ. Boston's News Radio.
2: An officer involved shooting yesterday in Lakeville. A press release from Lakeville police say officers were called to Heritage Hill Drive after receiving a report of a disturbed person who may be under the influence and armed with a firearm. Officers arrived at the scene. An officer involved shooting occurred during the response. That man shot was treated at a local hospital. The two officers involved were also taken to an area hospital for evaluation. Six people have died after an explosion collapses a two-story building in Athens, Greece, and four of them from the United States.
5: The explosion happened Friday morning in the Plaka District, a popular tourist area near the ancient Acropolis. The blast sending debris across the surrounding block. Six people who were initially reported missing were later found dead in the rubble. U.S. Ambassador to Greece Kimberly Guilfoyle confirmed that four of the victims were American citizens. Two people in an adjacent building were injured. The U.S. State Department saying the explosion was caused by gas and Greek officials are investigating. Dave Packer, ABC News.
2: 921, 58 degrees, raining in Boston. Traffic and weather next.
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3: 923. Back to the highways and the Subaru retailers of New England. All-wheel drive traffic on the threes. Where are the headaches, Truff?
4: A whole bunch of them south of the city, Charlie. 95 North has a spin out before South Main Street, and then slow from Route 93 to a spin out 95-128 North before University Ave. In the same area, 93 South has a crash in the left lane before 95. This is causing delays in both directions. 24 South has a vehicle off the road in the median before North Main Street in Freetown. Not bad on the expressway, though. It's about 12 minutes between Braintree and Boston. Pockets of reduced speeds because of the weather, and always a good idea to keep it slow around the curvy spots, not only here on the expressway, but everywhere else. We're dealing with the windswept rain like we are today. West of the city, a spin out reported on the Mass Pike west around the 95-128 interchange. And north of the city, there's a tree limb down, blocking the right lanes, 95 south before Route 1, exit 63 in Peabody. And in Melrose, power problems affecting traffic lights on Linfels Parkway. Maybe tough to see because of the weather, getting through the intersections with the weather being as it is. So this is something to be careful of. David Struppolino, WBZ traffic on the threes.
3: And now the 4-day WBZ AccuWeather forecast with LaTroy Thornton.
5: Today brings rather stormy conditions with rain heavy at times and strong gusty winds still perhaps reaching 50 miles per hour at times early today, especially along the coast. Expect a high of 62 with that rain then continuing at times for tonight as well. It stays windy with a low of 55 with still a breezy day tomorrow featuring more occasional rain. It stays cool with a high of just 60, but temperatures start to bounce back on Tuesday with a morning shower giving way to clouds, high 64, then dry with some sun returning Wednesday, high 68. I'm AccuWeather meteorologist LaTroy Thornton, WBZ, Boston's News Radio.
3: Rain in Boston, 58 degrees at 925.
6: Hello again, welcome. I'm Jordan Rich, and you're tuned to Connoisseur's Corner. Anything you want to know about food, dining, restaurants, trends, you came to the right place. Matt Robinson is on the beat always. His website, Matt's Meals, M-A-T-T-S, dash or hyphen meals.com. All right, here's one that sounds really fascinating. Ceremonial strength cacao. Tell us more.
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3: And the rain continues to fall in Boston. 59 degrees at 9:30. Good morning. Welcome. I'm Charlie Bergeron.
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3: And on we go into Nor'easter Day 2, and this weather made it very tough for flights to get off the ground yesterday at Logan Airport.
16: Flight delays and cancellations at Logan Airport as the nor'easter churns up the waters of Boston Harbor, making it difficult for fuel ships to navigate the harbor and deliver jet fuel.
17: They were saying that the fuel ships couldn't come into the harbor, so they're diverting a lot of flights so they can refuel elsewhere, but then continuing on to, like, the proper destinations.
16: Yeah.
17: So that's where there's a lot of confusion, though, because that's not clear online, you know?
16: Yeah. Melissa and Seth saw two flights to San Diego get canceled before finally getting booked on a flight with a stop along the way.
18: Ours is being fueled in Syracuse, so they're taking off. Landing in Syracuse, fueling up, and then going on.
17: So it's not like a layover in New York. They're just stopping to fuel up there, like a gas station, basically.
16: Whatever it takes to get them to their destination. At Logan Airport, Mike Macklem, WBZ, Boston's News Radio.
3: That was yesterday. How about today at Logan? It's worse. 202 flights have already been canceled. 154 are presently delayed. All right, let's head to the beach. The storm creating some perfect conditions for surfers in South Boston. Here's WBZ's Emma Friedman.
19: Around South Boston, it seems most people are riding out the storm indoors. But at the beach, there's a group of guys here to ride out the storm windsurfing style.
20: Oh, it's windy. So the more wins, the better.
19: There's about a dozen guys here. I figured they all came together, but most of them just met. Since a windy day like this is perfect when windsurfing and wingsurfing is your hobby. Martin drove over from Belmont.
20: I haven't done it a lot this year, but I've been doing it a lot more before. Now I got a little more flexibility for my work. So you got to have the flexibility so when it's windy, you can come out here. Because it doesn't happen all the time.
19: He tells me with a good gust of wind, he can go about 30 miles per hour. I found another Martin here at Pleasure Bay Beach.
21: I mean, it's safe. It's a really safe place to sail.
19: And what was it like out there for you? Were you also whipping at like 30 miles an hour?
21: Not quite, no.
19: In Southie, Emma Friedman, WBZ Boston's News Radio.
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22: President Donald Trump told reporters Saturday he's rejecting Iran's proposal to reopen the Strait of Hormuz within a week and resume talks on its nuclear program if the U.S. were to lift its naval blockage of Iranian ports, waive sanctions on Iranian oil sales, and observe a ceasefire that would include Lebanon.
23: They want to make a deal, and I think that's fine. I like making a deal, too. But that deal would not be acceptable.
22: Iran effectively closed the strait after the U.S. and Israel attacked Iran in late February. The number of ships passing through has dropped significantly because of Iranian threats and attacks on vessels in the waterway. Donna Water, Washington.
3: 9:33, an enormous turnout as Pope Leo conducts an open-air mass. Tell you where and how it all went coming up just a couple minutes. Let's get to the roads first. Subaru Retailers of New England, all-wheel drive, traffic on the threes, busy for you, Struff.
4: Yeah, Charlie, folks should keep in mind, well, keep your eyes on the road and your hands upon the wheel so you don't drift away today. Two song references right off the bat for you, Charlie.
3: Fine.
4: It's a bit worse south of the city at the moment. Pockets of reduced speeds because of the wind-blown rain up and down the expressway in the lower end of 93. About 12 or 13 minutes either way between Braintree and Boston. And 93 South has a crash in the left lane before 95 in Canton. That's causing delays in both directions. 24 South has a vehicle off the road in the median before North Main Street. And north of the city, a tree limb down blocking the right lanes, 95 south before Route 1, exit 63 in Peabody. And power problems in Melrose affecting traffic lights on Linfels Parkway. Stop signs have been put up in place of the traffic lights. And with the visibility being bad and wind being bad, this is something to be careful of. David Struffolino, WBZ Traffic on the Threes.
3: I'll be honest, Struff, I wasn't expecting a Dobie Gray reference today.
4: Well, we just have to with the wind.
3: It was a drift away. I get it. All right. Thank you, Struff. Let's get to the four-day WBZ AccuWeather the forecast. Matt Rindy wasn't expecting a Dobie Gray reference either.
24: I was not. And I'm not even expecting the sailing story either. That's crazy. Oh, my goodness.
3: All right. Your turn.
24: Yeah, it does look like we have some stormy weather here. Again, wind gusts up to 50 miles per hour in the last couple of hours. We had gusts at 47 and 43 miles per hour at Logan Airport. That's the kind of activity we're looking at, along with the rain. That easterly wind with those strong winds will lead to some coastal flooding, as well as beach erosion and a little bit of power outage, seeing some of that in and around the area. High today just 62. That rain continues into tonight. Not quite as strong with the storm. Will still be windy. Gusts 35, 40 miles per hour. There'll still be coastal flooding and beach erosion. Low down to 55. Rain at times again tomorrow as the storm still loses some intensity. It'll be breezy. Otherwise, a cool day with a high of just 60. Finally on Tuesday, maybe a morning shower, but this system is moving away. We'll stick with the clouds, and then we'll have a high up to 64. Sunshine returning on Wednesday. High bumping up to 68. I'm AccuWeather meteorologist Matt Rindy, WBZ, Boston's News Radio.
3: Thank you, Matt. Right now, the rain continues to fall in Boston. Heavy rains throughout our area. 58 degrees at 9:36. So while we're all cooped up inside, folks in France enjoying the outdoors yesterday during an iconic open-air mass. Here's the AP's Nicole Winfield.
25: Hundreds of thousands of people have packed the Champs-Élysées and the Place de la Concorde. They're here for Pope Leo's big outdoor mass, the highlight of his trip to France. Organizers have been shocked at the numbers of people who have come out to see the Pope. 600,000 people registered in advance to be on site for this. They are surprised because the number of church-going Catholics in France has really declined in recent decades. They see this, though, as a sign of inspiration and optimism that there are still people who are interested in what the church has to say. Leo is here to encourage them. After this mass, he will be going on to Lourdes, the Catholic pilgrimage site in the Pyrenees, for the next leg of his trip.
3: This was the first time a pope has visited France in nearly a decade. Celtics coach Joe Mazzulla announcing that he will not appear in Hartford October 17th to speak and participate in a Life Surge event after reports that the Christian organization is being investigated for pressuring attendees into spending large amounts of cash for what's being called financial education. Life Surge's website says their mission to inspire and train others offers one-day inspirational events, three-day transformational classes, and ongoing advanced training and mentorship. The Globe reports Mazzulla did speak at a Life Surge event last September in Portland, Maine. Mazzulla, very well known for his strong Christian faith. 9:37, and on to business with Bloomberg.
0: The nation's biggest supermarket chain is removing two well-known brands from its shelves in a dispute over pricing.
1: So we understand that Kroger has pulled Red Bull and Boar's Head products from many of its stores, largely over disagreements about the latest price hikes from those two suppliers.
0: Jaewon Kang wrote the story for Bloomberg News.
1: It has a huge place in the food supply chain across the country, has more than 20 banners spread throughout the nation, too.
0: Kroger's new CEO, Greg Foran, came on board from Walmart, which also has a reputation for pushing its suppliers to come in with low prices.
1: Greg is also credited for turning around Walmart's U.S. business in the 2010s when they were struggling with growth. And at Walmart, he also lowered prices.
0: Kroger also owns the Ralph's, Harris Teeter, and Fred Meyer chains. I'm Charlie Pellett, Bloomberg Business on WBZ, Boston's news radio.
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9: With the final game of the regular season today against the Cubs moved to Florida due to the storm back in New England, the Red Sox will be the home team because yesterday's game was to be played at Fenway before the nor'easter stormed into town, postponing that game. No matter what happens today, though, the Red Sox are already cemented into the fifth playoff seed and will play the fourth seed Yankees Tuesday night in New York. First pitch today from Tropicana Field at 3:05. With all of the good feelings about the Sox getting in the playoffs, injuries remain a big concern for both teams. Wilson Contreras could miss the series as he's dealing with a hand injury. Meanwhile, for the Yankees, Aaron Judge's status for the upcoming series is in doubt as he deals with a right calf strain. Al Griffith, WBZ, Boston's News Radio.
3: 9:43, back to the highways and the Subaru Retailers of New England all-wheel drive traffic on the threes. Where are we headed, Struff?
4: We'll begin north of the city. Something new to look out for here, Charlie. 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A disabled vehicle reportedly either in the left lane or the median, 95 south between Salem Street and Main Street in the Wakefield-Linfield area. South of the city, it's been a bit sluggish in spots up and down the expressway with pockets of reduced speeds because of the wind-blown rain. Lower end of 93 seeing some pockets of delays as well, 13, 14 minutes up and down the expressway between Braintree and Boston. And we've had delays on 93 south approaching what's left of a crash at 95 in Canton. The Crohn's and Colitis Foundation has been at the forefront of inflammatory bowel disease research and care for over 50 years. Learn more at Crohn'sColitisFoundation.org. David Struffolino, WBZ Traffic on the Threes.
3: AccuWeather forecast. We have both LaTroy Thornton and Matt Rindy aboard today, and we are into day two of this major nor'easter. The strong winds, the heavy rains continues. There is concerns for flooding. The winds will gust about 50 miles per hour from time to time. We're starting to see the power outages go higher and higher, according to MEMA, and we have also seen some coastal flooding as well. Today we'll top off about 62 degrees for a high. It's windy overnight tonight with some occasional rain. Again, concerns about coastal flooding and beach erosion as we drop into the 50s. Tomorrow it's cloudy, it's breezy. Rain at times, high 60. Tuesday, maybe a morning shower, otherwise cloudy, 60s. And then Wednesday, finally, we'll see some clouds and maybe even the sun and temperatures to the mid and upper 60s. Right now, the rain falls in Boston. We're at 59 degrees.
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3: Good morning. I'm Charlie Bergeron, and here are the five things you need to know at 9:45. Police in England have evacuated several homes near a U.S. airbase after arresting five men on suspected explosives charges. Hawaii braces for the arrival of Hurricane Nolo, second hurricane to hit the state in just 2 months. Red Sox in sunny Florida today to take on the Cubbies, last game of the regular season. 3 o'clock start, and then the Red Sox begin the postseason Tuesday in the Bronx. President Trump says China will be easing tariffs on American agricultural products following a meeting with Chinese President Xi earlier this week. An open-air museum in Salem has quite the collection of murals. Here's WBZ TV's Levin Reed.
10: It's an open-air art space of murals and sculptures, and it spans over four blocks.
11: For the residents, they got to actually choose what they wanted to see in this community, and public art was something that they wanted to see.
10: The Punto Urban Art Museum is in the Point neighborhood in Salem. More than 75 different murals and art installations are within steps of one another.
11: For us, this is an investment in our community, and to walk around, really, for me as a CEO, to see what our community put together is really a privilege.
10: Now, the nonprofit has guided tours, but if you're looking to take a walk on your own, there is a map. And you might as well start at Casa de Abuela, a replica of a grandmother's house in the Dominican Republic, but the features were true for others.
11: Many people from different cultures actually identify with this form of house. So families from Jamaica or Puerto Rico, even Italy, have said that Casa de Abuela really is a place where they feel a grandmother's love.
10: The area called the alleyways has some of the original murals from 2017. The artists who painted them were able to talk to the residents for cultural ideas, and the donations went to upgrades.
3: That's WBZ-TV's Levin Reed reporting. This weekend's Nor'easter is canceling events and tying up travel all across the Northeast, but in Boston, the storm not stopping the wedding bells.
12: The original plan was to have the wedding party of Trish McCorkle and David Latimer walk from their Boston hotel to the church this weekend. But as a powerful nor'easter brought 40-mile-an-hour winds and torrential rain to the area, the couple resorted to Plan B, calling up the city's iconic duck boats. Two of the amphibious vehicles were used to transport guests to the special event, which is said to have gone off without a hitch otherwise. Mike Dubusky, ABC News.
3: Update a story now that we've been following. This is out of Maine. The search for a missing Massachusetts boater has come to a tragic end. 84-year-old Chester Wiggins of Bedford found dead. Police in York, Maine say Marine Patrol and Fire Rescue recovered his body. This was Friday, about 150 feet off Ocean Avenue Extension near Short Sands Beach. The Coast Guard had been searching for him and his 17-foot whaler for 2 days before calling off the search on Thursday. His family has been notified. Maine Marine Patrol will continue their investigation. Well, heating season is almost here, and this year the pocketbook pinch is harder than usual. By the way, I paid $6.35 for a gallon of home heating oil recently. So get ready, and here's WBZ's Ben Parker with more.
13: Nothing like a nice warm home in the middle of a cold New England winter. This winter, though, it won't be that nice on the wallet. Oil prices have been hovering near $6 a gallon thanks to all the uncertainty in the markets. With the high prices, Scott McFarlane at McFarlane Energy suggests doing what you can to stay comfortable without breaking the bank.
14: Whatever you can stand, the lower you can stand it, the better you are. Make sure that you don't have window air conditioners in the windows that can leak and let cold air in. Make sure your store windows are down if you have store windows.
13: Just as consumers keep an eye on the price of oil, Scott's checking it even more.
14: It's a daily thing. I have an application on my phone where I don't even know how many times a day I look at the oil prices. Several weeks ago, the price went up 27 cents. And we got a price increase at 9 o'clock in the morning, and we obviously didn't increase the price to our customers. And we hope that, you know, it will go down the next day. Well, it went up another 50 cents. I think it went up a total of about $1.50 in 1 week, back about a week or so ago.
13: With the price for heating oil heading up, up, and away, you might want to think about a budget plan.
14: It makes it much easier to go over a budget, say 10-month or 12-month budget with your company. And, you know, sometimes I don't recommend right now that anybody lock in a price, because I've seen many times where after you get into the end of November, beginning of December, sometimes when they run the price up at this time of year because of some world event, that we see things get settled out and the prices start to drop.
13: Happy heating. Ben Parker, WBZ, Boston's News Radio.
3: The remains of an historic shipwreck were uncovered this weekend, thanks in part to all this rain and wind from this nor'easter. A large wooden piece of the boat washed up on Nantucket Island's Mecumet Beach near the sewer beds. Experts believe the remains are from a 19th century ship known as the Warren Sawyer, which sunk back in 1884. The wreck was found in the same area where pieces of the Warren Sawyer were first uncovered back in December of 2022. It is 58 degrees. The rain continues to fall in Boston. Right now, Mima reporting, and it's gone down quite a bit, 10,600 customers without power. That number was up around 13, 14,000 an hour or so ago. So again, kudos to the men, the women who are out trying to keep our power on. 10,600, though, customers right now without power. And if you're headed to Logan today, I wish you all the best. 204 flights have been canceled. 169 flights are presently delayed. 9:51, we'll check traffic and weather next.
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3: 9:53 and back to the roads. Subaru, Retailers of New England, all-wheel drive traffic on the threes. Morning, David.
4: Morning, Charlie. We've got a problem heading out of downtown. It's on the expressway south. A crash with the vehicle that spun out, right lane blocked in the curves at Mass Ave and backing up from Albany Street, the Albany Street on-ramp after the O'Neill Tunnel on the expressway south. Northbound on the expressway, pockets of reduced speed. Speeds in the 40s most of the way from Braintree towards Boston. This is because of the weather. It's close to a 15-minute ride in each direction of the expressway now. And delays on the lower end of 93 through Randolph because of the weather, as well as up and down Route 3 through the Quincy and Weymouth and Hingham areas. And north of the city, disabled vehicles being checked out. 95 south between Salem Street and Main Street, either in the left lane or in the median. So this is something to watch out for, especially with the visibility being as it is. No hassles or issues reported on the Mass Pike. David Struffolino, WBZ Traffic on the threes.
3: 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Let's get to the four-day WBZ AccuWeather forecast now with LaTroy Thornton and brought to you by Long Home.
18: Today brings continued gusty wind and heavy rain with areas of flooding still likely as winds may gust to 50 miles per hour at times, especially along the coast. And early today with a high of 62, giving way to occasional rain tonight. Still windy with a low of 55, and that rain continues at times into the day tomorrow as well, the high 60. Just a morning shower is left over for Tuesday, though, although it stays cloudy and still cool, high 64, but a bit warmer for Wednesday with clouds, some sun at times, and a high of 68. I'm AccuWeather meteorologist LaTroy Thornton, WBZ, Boston's News Radio.
3: And the rain continues to fall in Boston. 58 degrees at 9:54.
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21: 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I admire your country very much. Your democracy, your culture and your films and your food. I have never had McDonald's, but I suspect I would love it. Is that right?
20: Produced by Apple TV, the movie is called May Day, that in the old days you'd expect to see on the big screen. This one went right to streaming, and it's quite entertaining. A smart action film helped by the casting of the likable Ryan Reynolds and a scene-stealing performance by the great Shakespearean actor Kenneth Branagh, playing an ex-KGB agent who rescues Ryan Reynolds, a Navy pilot shot down over Russia during the height of the Cold War. The action sequences really work well, and when I found out that Kenneth Branagh is doing most of his own stunts, I was even more impressed. Ultimately, the message of the film is that despite the politics, we as people, at least back then, are not that different. A buddy picture with not a lot of heavy mental lifting needed on your part. Just enjoy the action and repartee between the two characters. May Day on Apple, and that's Now Streaming with Jordan, WBZ, Boston's News Radio.
3: It is 9:56. The Alston-Brighton Parade and Honan Road Race canceled today because of this horrible weather. The parade committee made the announcement thanking the volunteers, the bands, the sponsors, and community groups for their hard work and encouraging to say, see you next year. The parade would have shut down traffic between Alston and Oak Square on Washington Street. Everything is moving along as normal today as we work through this long-form storm. And coming up on WBZ News Radio at the top of the hour at 10 o'clock with WBZ's Sherry Small, we will talk more about this ongoing storm, which just has no signs of slowing down. A scary scene near an airbase over in the UK. And the Red Sox were scheduled to play at Fenway today. Thank goodness they moved. They'll play their final regular season game of the 2026 schedule down in Florida before they begin the playoffs. And that begins on Tuesday in New York.
0: The name to know when the drains don't flow. 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
9: Hello and good Sunday morning. We have rain and 59 degrees in the city at 10 o'clock. I'm Sherry Small, as always. Thanks for joining us. Here's what's happening.
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9: And it just keeps coming. The high wind warning is no longer in effect from this nor'easter, but don't tell that to communities that are still seeing some very heavy gusts and power outages. WBC's Kendall Buell has taken up residence in the storm center. He joins us now live with the very latest, Kendall.
10: And Sherry, just recently we were seeing the highest number of outages yet of this storm. Mimi was reporting just over 14,500 customers without the juice. The very good news is that seems to have dropped over the past half hour or so. We're now at 10,600. And the interesting thing, this is scattered throughout Massachusetts, Sherry. Municipalities experiencing at least some outages outnumber those without by about 3-1. And I expect that number to be fairly consistent for a while, because even though the high wind warning is no longer in effect, we're still going to see some pretty heavy gusts blowing down branches that are just full of soaking wet leaves. And as far as the rain is concerned, this is one of those storms where downpours come in waves. In a couple of localized areas, those waves sometimes feel like tsunamis. Anywhere you go, the ground is absolutely saturated, and more is to come, according to WBZ-TV meteorologist Jacob Wyckoff.
11: The center of the nor'easter is still spinning off the New Jersey coastline, and so that fire hose plugged directly into the Atlantic Ocean. The waves of rain will move on in with some flooding possible. Beach erosion, certainly something to watch for, too, over the next 24 to 48 hours. Another 1 to 2, maybe even up to 3 inches of rain will have fallen.
10: And that's on top of 2 to 4 inches that has already fallen, Sherry. So we are seeing in some areas, the ones who really get the jackpot amounts, they're going to have 7 inches by the time this is all said and done. Now, coastal flooding, hasn't had quite the impact that was originally feared. A coastal flood warning is in effect until 8 tonight. But really, it's just the high tide at quarter after noon today that really we're worried about. And not that much. We're talking splash over, some water on coastal roads, and some more beach erosion. As far as Logan's concerned, we just saw a big jump up there. 224 flight cancellations and 169 delays at the airport.
9: Yeah, it caused a big problem yesterday as well. And one thing, too, I noticed on my way in, ponding on those roadways. I'm talking on 93. I saw at least one spin out on my early morning drive, and it's only been raining since then. So I came in hours ago. I can imagine it's even worse out
10: there. A lot of hydroplaning out there, folks. So anywhere that you are going, give yourself plenty of extra time. And better yet, if you can use it as an excuse to just have a rainy Sunday on the couch, do that.
9: Yeah, grab a book. Watch a nice movie. All right. Thank you very much, Kendall, for that. We appreciate that update. Speaking of those wet roadways, let's take a look at your ride, traffic, and weather together. Here's the Subaru Retailers of New England all-wheel drive traffic on the threes. And David, what are you seeing?
12: Well, speaking of spinouts, we've had one that just cleared out on the expressway southbound, cleared out of the right lane at Mass Ave. So any leftover delays here should be quickly easing out. But the expressway north has pockets of speeds in the 40s, most of the way from Braintree towards Boston. Weather-related delays here, close to a 15-minute ride in each direction between Braintree and Boston. And 93 has delays through Randolph as well, and Route 3 on the South Shore, reduced speeds through Braintree, Weymouth, and Hingham. On the South Coast, the crash on the ramp from 24 north to 195 east. But other than the weather, there are no hassles north or west of the city. David Struffolino, WBZ traffic on the threes.
9: And now the 4-day WBZ AccuWeather forecast.
13: Today brings rather stormy conditions with rain heavy at times and strong gusty winds still perhaps reaching 50 miles per hour at times early today, especially along the coast. Expect a high of 62 with that rain then continuing at times for tonight as well. It stays windy with a low of 55 with still a breezy day tomorrow featuring more occasional rain. It stays cool with a high of just 60, but temperatures start to bounce back on Tuesday with a morning shower giving way to clouds, high 64, then dry with some sun returning Wednesday, high 68. I'm AccuWeather meteorologist LaTroy Thornton, WBZ, Boston's News Radio.
9: And we are seeing that rain coming down through most of the North Shore all the way down along the South Shore and South Coast and part of the Cape. Also, parts of Central Mass seeing quite a bit of rain right now as well. In the city, we're looking at some rain coming down, 59 degrees at 10:05. All right, it's the last day of the regular season for Major League Baseball, and the Red Sox coaching staff is looking to get things set for the postseason.
14: The boys of summer get their taste of playoff ball this coming week, and even though Peyton Tolley was technically a part of last year's playoff run for the Sox, called up at the end of the year, he says it means so much more when you've gone wire to wire the whole year.
15: Last year, it kind of felt like I got an A on the group project but didn't do anything.
14: Gotta love that guy and expect him to play a big role in the playoffs here. Sox need him. Drew Mulholland, WBZ, Boston's News Radio.
9: More and more young adults turn out are suffering strokes.
16: A new study out of the University of Cincinnati finds that stroke rates have nearly doubled for those between 20 and 54 years old. The study's author says more people are surviving these strokes, which means more younger adults may be living with the long-term effects. By 2020, the overall stroke rate had increased from about 34 cases per 100,000 people to over 62. Researchers also found that high blood pressure, diabetes, atrial fibrillation, and substance use became more common among younger adults who had strokes. Jared Brosnan, WBZ, Boston's News Radio.
9: It's 10:06.
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19: Hackman Wealth Partners presents The Wall Street Sweeper with Russ Hackman.
20: When you come in, we review the big six retirement risks, which is the things that can go wrong in retirement financially.
19: Russ is the president of Hackman Wealth with four offices in Boston.
20: Great strategies for income to be sure that I have consistent income in retirement.
19: Russ Hackman is the author of the book Wall Street Is Not Your Friend, lifting the veil on the way Wall Street hides fees and conflicts of interest.
20: They say in Vegas that those casinos weren't built on winners, and neither were those fancy buildings on Wall Street.
19: Russ is a frequent contributor to CNN, Barron's, U.S. News, CBS News, Forbes, Yahoo Finance, AARP, and other media outlets. When they need answers, they turn to Russ Hackman, and so can you. And now, the Wall Street Sweeper.
10: We are sweeping away the clutter of Wall Street as we do every weekend with Russ Hackman. It is the Wall Street Sweeper. Welcome to the show, and a lot of great information to come from the author of the book, Wall Street is Not Your Friend, and the president of Hackman Wealth Partners, a firm with offices around Boston, convenient to you, downtown Wakefield, Hingham, and Waltham. 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And that's what's happening in the markets.
20: Yeah, before we get to that, Dave, just a reminder of the upcoming event. Again, Winning Wealth Strategies for Women, put on by my partner, Claire Hare, who works with many of the folks out there. That's October 14th. From 6 to 8 p.m., Wiley Center in Tupper Manor at Endicott College in Beverly. So catch that if you haven't before. It's a great event.
10: And that's the events tab at HackmanWealth.com.
20: Correct. And so, yeah, getting to the markets, you know, getting a little spicier or more interesting, I guess, going into the fall. We've seen sort of as kind of a, you get these sort of flip-flops, is tech up or is tech down, right? It's like the wind's blowing in different directions. So now you have the NASDAQ leading things at up 16%, the S&P 13%, the Dow up 8%. And, you know, that basically, the S&P being up 13% is because of the tech stocks. If you look at what's happened over the last couple months, there's been, you know, a huge switch. Remember, we talked about this spread between the Magnificent Seven and the other 493 stocks. Those, the Mag Seven were down a couple months ago, down 5% on the year, now up 10%, right? So
10: up and down.
20: Anyway, lots of mood swings in the market out there, and, you know, different wild cards and oil blowing in different directions on different days too, right? So, but, you know, I'm going to keep saying this until something negative happens in the AI world, because we all just have to remember that how leveraged the market is to the story of basically really high growth in demand for computing power, right?
10: Right.
20: And the whole market is levered to that. 45% of the S&P 500, you know, 10 companies are a third of the S&P 500. And if anything knocks that story off, even temporarily, we are going to take a beating. And nothing goes up in a straight line, right? There's always some zigs and zags. So that's on the list of things that keep me up at night. The other thing is that basically it's debt that causes problem in the economies. And if you look at just sort of everyone involved in AI, the chip makers, the Amazons and Microsofts that were massively profitable and that are cash flow positive, but now, you know, plowing all their money into and even borrowing for these data centers, that rate of borrowing is growing at about $1 trillion a year.
10: Wow.
20: And as a point of reference, the entire residential mortgage market, that's $13 trillion. Total debt outstanding, public debt outstanding, $12 trillion. So, you know, there's some, you know, there's some potential lumps of coal out there. We'll keep our eye on them. And so great stuff coming up ahead around, you know, different sort of tax shelters we see being announced or marketed. Talking about how your beneficiary forms have a job and some great listener stories. So that's ahead. Your first opportunity on this show to come in and see us at one of our four convenient offices around Boston. And when you come in, we give you a review. We're going to be talking more about these issues with bond allocations, and it's just getting worse. And Wall Street's not changing its ways, so we're going to talk about that too. The opportunity to come in and talk to us specifically about, you know, areas where your portfolio may be lacking, and also for long-term tax planning, is offered up to the next five callers that have saved $750,000 or more for retirement.
1: 617-674-2000, 617-674-2000. Again, it's 617-674-2000. Hackman Wealth Senior Vice President Jack Young coming up.
9: Back to the roads, traffic and weather together. Here's the Subaru Retailers of New England all-wheel drive traffic on the threes. David Streffolino on watch for us. And David, where are you starting?
21: Well, Sherry, we have several things to be on the lookout for in the nasty weather we have around the area. 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Heading into downtown on 93 South, a disabled vehicle reported by Sullivan Square. And north of the city, 95 128 South has a spinout reported in the left lane near Routes 4 and 225. South of the city, 95 North has a spinout reported off to the right by South Main Street. And it looks like a crash on 95 South before Coney Street. On the expressway, pockets of reduced speeds, mostly in the 40s, most of the way between Braintree and Boston. Weather-related delays here, close to a 15-minute ride in each direction of the expressway. For victims of drunk and drug driving, your grief is unique, but you are not alone. 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David Streffolino, WBZ Traffic on the threes.
9: Thank you. And now a quick look at the forecast. We do still have wind advisories, even well inland, in effect until later today. We're seeing coastal flood warnings through 8 p.m. this evening with a flood watch in effect through late tomorrow night. These nor'easter conditions are going to continue again today. Watch for areas of flooding, as we just heard, ponding on the roadways. Wind gusts could reach 50 miles per hour at times. That's into the mid to late morning, especially along the coast, and quite a few power outages as well. It's 10:14.
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10: 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So, yes, Hackman Wealth Senior Vice President Jack Young, great to be with you, Jack. And I love that you do title your case studies here every time you join us. Today, it's going to involve fictitious names of Carol and Tom, but you've titled it The Medicare Bill Nobody Warned Her About. So somehow I feel like, you know, Russ calls Irma Aunt Irma. So I feel like Aunt Irma is going to pay us a visit.
23: Very much so. And Dave, great to be with you. The clients that have listened to us and are frequent listeners, obviously, they know some of the Aunt Irma stories that we share. But this one, this is a very real story, Dave, obviously. We've changed the names for security, but this is one's family situation. Everyone's will look a bit different, but wanted to share this with the listeners because I think this will hit home to a lot of folks. Carol had retired just recently after four decades of service to the same company. Started when she was 20, about 2025, and it worked to 65, so 40 years of service at the same company.
10: Wow, that sounds old school, doesn't it?
23: It does. And also, what is old school is it was sort of a place where, you know, you come into work every day, you put your head down, you do the work, you put as much as you can into your 401k. There was no Roth option. You know, you can just hammer as much as you can, get the match in the 401k. And I think a lot of us can empathize with that situation.
10: Yeah.
23: And she has a husband, call him Tom, same age, Between the two of them, they had a little over $1.5 million in pre-tax dollars, meaning between the 401ks and IRAs, and then they had about $750,000 in a regular brokerage account. And by any measure, Dave, that's a success story. And
10: yes.
23: They did things right. They saved. Their range of income, Dave, was for the amount of assets they have, you wouldn't believe it. It was lower than you'd think. I mean, 80 to 150 grand, really. And just I mean, again, that's very solid, but it wasn't like they were extremely high income earners. They just, their ability to
10: good
23: save
10: savers.
23: Save and do the right thing year over year was, you know, certainly a success story.
10: And yet somehow you said our fictitious Carol had this eerie feeling in the back of her head.
23: She did, and actually they were with an advisory firm that was giving her the classic tax advice of go talk to your CPA every year. And I will say, in the note, very humbly, their accounts, how they were managed, their fee, nothing egregious. I mean, we certainly had some different opinions on tools to use and maybe get their fee down a touch, but really wasn't, you know, the main problem, honestly. She just felt like there was like they were missing something, and she couldn't have been more correct. I mean, and, you know, she could feel a big bill coming, and, it, you know, and she, like, couldn't put a number on it, and it's hard to model, and it's hard to use growth assumptions, but, you know, she knew that federal income tax and IRMA was coming for the larger part of their what they've saved their whole life for.
10: Mm-hmm.
23: What's really interesting, and again, for the listeners that have been with us, they know what IRMA stands for now, which is income related monthly adjustment amounts. But in plain English, or for newer listeners, it's if your income is high enough, Medicare costs you more. That's what it is.
10: Yeah.
23: And so for 2026, the first surcharge hits a married couple filing jointly at $218,000 of income. And for a single filer, Dave, it's $109,000.
10: Okay.
23: It's not, to be very clear, it is not a cliff. It's a ramp after that. So if you hit, you know, if you go over the line by $1, I actually think it's even 1 cent, you pay the full surcharge for that next tier.
10: Wow.
23: Yeah, so there is no flirting with lines, or there's no gradual. It is, once you're a cent over certain IRMA thresholds, you get full, you pay the full surcharge for
10: zero
23: that next.
10: Zero tolerance there. Huh?
23: Zero tolerance for the next threshold. There's no gimme room. So, and then it's also charged per person per month, as a lot of folks are probably very aware. So for Carol and Tom, in this case, you know, if their joint, you know, return crosses that line, they both get jacked up. So one thing that I wanted to share that was sort of interesting. We ran two very calculated plans for them, Dave. One of them was an aggressive conversion scenario where we were actually taking close to $200,000 a year from pre-tax to Roth every year for the next 10 years using that window before RMD starts. That costs real money, about $55,000 a year in tax that you don't necessarily have to pay now. And, you know, what did that buy? Well, in this model, we found that particularly saved about $400,000 in lifetime tax saving when you include what the tax their kids would have to pay.
10: Yeah.
23: If they were to inherit
10: Wow.
23: pre-tax assets. But if you take out that, so let's say, you know, you're not maximizing it for your children, or we just look at it, we take that variable out, they still save somewhere about $250,000, about a $250,000 range, give or take a little bit.
10: Still significant.
23: Just for their own taxes. Now, what that did do, though, however, is it did jack up what they're going to pay in IRMA, obviously, during those 10 years, and then there's a 2-year look back in IRMA, so, you know, really for 10 to 12 years. So then what we did is we ran a more IRMA conscious analysis, Dave, a conversion scenario where we actually converted about anywhere from $108,000 to $111,000 a year instead over that same 10-year window, which, you know, a little less aggressive, but still not nothing. You're able to move about $870,000 into the Roth. But each year's conversion, we size to keep their income under the IRMA line, that first IRMA threshold. So what really is important and impactful to note in this particular case is that the do-nothing plan and this strategy, this IRMA efficient plan, they were able to pay about, no, not about, the same in lifetime IRMA, but they were able to get $870,000 into a tax-free bucket.
10: Wow.
23: So, obviously a lot of, I mean, very clearly,

0: that's a pretty clear-cut case of the advantage of this. One other really quick point for the listeners, Dave, is that I think a lot of people lose in the calculus is that when if a spouse predeceases another, the single filer tax brackets are not very kind. So making sure that you're getting, there's, and we can go into that and more into the detail and advantages of that in another time. What I would encourage for folks that have saved $750,000 or more, please give the team at Hackman Wealth a call.
1: And the number to call, 617-674-2000.

0: 617-674-2000. Again, 617-674-2000. It is the Wall Street Sweeper, Russ Hackman, back in studio straight ahead.
1: Once again, for the Subaru Retailers of New England, all-wheel drive, traffic on the threes, and David Strappolino on watch for us. David, this time brought to us by Commonwealth Motors.
2: Sherry, we have several snags south of the city. A spin out on 95 south before Coney Street, and on 95 north, a spin out reportedly off to the right by South Main Street. On the expressway, pockets of reduced speeds, mostly in the 40s, most of the way between Braintree and Boston because of the weather. Worse on the northbound side, about 18 minutes now from Braintree to Boston. Flooding reported on the northbound expressway after Furnace Brook Parkway to make this worse. West of the city, reports of a disabled vehicle in the left lane of the Mass Pike West before Newton Corner, and maybe a crash or a disabled vehicle in the Pike East at 95-128. North of the city, a spin out to be careful of 95-128 south around 4 and 225 in Lexington. David Struffolino, WBZ Traffic on the threes.
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1: All right, we're seeing more strong winds and rains today. Watch for areas of flooding. We could see wind gusts of 50 miles per hour at times, especially along the coast. Right now it's 59 and raining in the city at 1024.
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0: We're back with the Wall Street Sweeper, sweeping away the clutter of Wall Street. 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Well, Russ, as the conversation continues, our producers titled this segment, The Tax Break with a Drill Bit. Where are they going with that?
6: Well, right. So, you know, we end up talking to people. We get a lot of people wanting to talk to us about, you know, the most popular subject of what people want to talk about, especially when the market's up and not scaring people half to death, which will come eventually, but is long-term tax planning, right? And we do some digital marketing along these lines, too, where people click and they can get connected with us. But, right. And so, you know, we've talked about Roth conversions and, you know, how those can be significantly advantageous to your family. And it's not necessarily too late if you're in your 70s and you've never done any Roth conversions. You know, if you have $1-2 million plus in an IRA, you got to think about managing those taxes and also how to make sure that the next generation does better than the tax man when you're not here anymore. Right. So when they entitled this segment, Dave, The Tax Break with a Drill Bit, mm-hmm. you know, there's now, and I've seen this multiple times in my, you know, kind of 35 years at this, you're now seeing what basically amounts to like tax shelters being marketed again. And I'm hearing it a lot as I talk to people. And let me tell you, buyer beware. And so let me give you an example. There are various types of deals that are basically say, hey, you put $100,000 into this oil and gas deal or this
0: figured solar, oil and gas would factor in here.
6: Right. Solar deal or this there's called so-called conservation easement deals. And basically what they're doing is taking advantage of the fact that for some types of investments, they can be immediately depreciated to almost zero overnight. And so in other words, you put $100,000 in, you end up with a loss that can actually exceed how much you put in for tax purposes.
0: Huh.
6: And that can then shelter, in theory, like Roth conversions or other income and things like that. Now, and I even evaluated one of these for myself because I was, you know, curious. Would all like to pay less in taxes, oh, sure. Legitimately, right?

0: Absolutely.
1: So, to me, I'm saying don't touch it with a 10-foot pole. There's a couple of real issues with these. And I have some clients who have done 100 here or there. There's some real issues with these as they pertain to you're basically acting like you are an active participant in these businesses. And some people have even flown down to like Texas to stand next to the oil rig and say, hey, I'm involved in running this. Well, we know that's not true. Right. And it also, there's tremendous execution risk by the people running these deals that, think of execution risk as, you know, your delivery guy, you know, operating without a map, right? So, you know, remember in the very old days, like often your food didn't even show up.
0: Right.
1: Right.
0: And that, especially if I was delivering.
1: So you got to be extremely wary of these deals. And the IRS is, in fact, on the tape yet again. And I've seen it saying, basically, if you are, they said it 4 to 6 weeks ago, if you're violating the intent of the law, but you're within the letter of the law, we will get you. Right. The good news is we've seen it all. So if you have, you know, your existing portfolio, you're wondering about pieces of it that it may be underperforming. We can help you with that question. Try asking your accountant. Try asking your, most people's advisors are not allowed to talk about taxes. In any event, that happens during meetings when you come in and see us, and is offered up to the next 5 callers that have saved $750,000 or more for retirement.
0: 617-674-2000, 617-674-2000. Again, 617-674-2000.
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3: Rain and 59 degrees in Boston at 10:30. Good Sunday morning, as always. Thanks for tuning in. I'm Sherry Small. Let's get you caught up. Here's what's happening.
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3: This storm is still churning right off the Jersey coast, bringing heavy bands of rain and continued heavy winds as well. WBZ's Kendall Buell is at the controls of the Storm Center, joining us now live. Kendall.
4: Sherry, this morning we saw the high wind warning expire, and we saw the flood watch extended. It now runs, get this, through 2 a.m. on Tuesday. The National Weather Service projecting 3 to 5 inches storm total. That means another 2 to 4 right now, with a few localized areas, when this is all said and done, Sherry, getting up to 7 inches. And that is going to produce some flooding with this already saturated ground and around areas of water. Now, power-wise, the wind warning, like we said, has expired, but those gusts are still coming in very strong, and we currently have 11,600 customers affected, and this is across Massachusetts and pretty evenly spread across the state, with communities that have at least some power outages by far outnumbering communities that do not. And the crews are working out there, but with heavy gusts still expected, and with those saturated leaves, you're going to see a lot more branches come on down. Now, coastal flood warnings and high surf advisories continue until 8 p.m. But really the only big concern right now, Sherry, is the next high tide. And that is coming up in just under 2 hours. And it's going to affect Boston's waterfront, Morrissey Boulevard, the South Shore Scituate Corridor. You're going to see some road flooding, some splashover, any closures. WBZ-TV's Jordan Jagelinzer's in Marshfield.
5: You can hear and see just how bad conditions still are. High tide here is at 12:20. Once we get past that, we might start to see some improvements, but we are expecting to see the potential for more flooding at that time. Wind gusts up to 50 miles per hour here, and we are expecting wave heights up to 10 to 11 feet as we head later into the afternoon.
4: And that, of course, is causing concerns of coastal erosion as well. Now, heading on over to Logan. No one's really heading out of Logan. Right now, unless it's to go home and hope that they can fly out of Boston tomorrow. So far, total cancellations, exactly twice as many as all of yesterday. 260 cancellations so far, Sherry. And currently, we're looking at 189 delays. Whether those delays are themselves going to turn into canceled flights, we'll be keeping a close eye on that. And, of course, travel on the roads. Be very, very careful out there, folks. We are going to see continued flooding on the roadways. A lot of hydroplaning out there.
3: A lot of it. All right. Thank you very much. Kendall Buell, keeping an eye on things. We'll check back in with you for updates in the next half hour as well. Speaking of the roads, let's head out to Dave Struffolino to check those roads and see where the trouble spots are. They could be scattered across quite a few areas at this point. Hi there, David.
6: Hi, Sherry. And speaking of flooding, the Expressway North has flooding reported after Furnacebrook Parkway. It is heavy and slow getting past this spot, followed by pockets of reduced speeds between the Ponset Circle and the O'Neill Tunnel, making it at times close to 20 minutes to get from Braintree to Boston. And southbound Expressway bogs down around the gas tank. Some folks are taking it easy, going a little bit slower than usual because of the weather. That's always a good thing. 95 South has a spin out before Coney Street. 95 North has a spin out off to the right by South Main Street. On 495 South, State Police looking for a disabled vehicle reported under an overpass in Raynham. It may be tough to see things like these because of the reduced visibility from the windswept rain. David Struffolino, WBZ Traffic on the Threes.
3: And now the 4-day WBZ AccuWeather forecast.
7: Today brings continued gusty wind and heavy rain with areas of flooding still likely as winds may gust to 50 miles per hour at times, especially along the coast. And early today with a high of 62, giving way to occasional rain tonight. Still windy with a low of 55, and that rain continues at times into the day tomorrow as well, the high 60. Just a morning shower. Hours left over for Tuesday, though, although it stays cloudy and still cool, high 64.
3: And that's LaTroy Thornton.
7: Times and a high of 64. 60-

0: Wall Street Sweeper with Russ Hackman.
1: In legacy planning, it's not just what we leave, it's how we leave it. It's who we leave it to or to whom we leave it. That's what we're covering now with Russ Hackman as we continue with the Wall Street Sweeper. Russ Hackman, president of Hackman Wealth Partners. So we're talking about really who we're leaving the money to, beneficiary forms, and why, Russ, should the beneficiary forms get the same attention as wills and trusts?
2: Well, really for... you know, brokerage accounts, IRAs, et cetera, that you hold at, you know, your big, you know, wherever your assets are held, including even your bank accounts, the beneficiaries that are on those forms supersede what is on, that is anywhere else.
1: Ah.
2: Right? So that's a good thing in the sense that, you know, those assets just go directly to the person or persons listed as beneficiaries, right? So most often for couples, it's, you know, the other spouse, and then contingent is the kids, or sometimes it's charities, et cetera. But, you know, if you got accounts and they've been around for a while, and especially in a world of modern families, you know, if you got something old and wrong in there, that could be a real problem. So,
1: yes, it can. Yeah. Absolutely. Well, so obviously then you spell out the importance of reviews and audits. How often should couples do a beneficiary audit?
2: Yeah, it really should be done like any time that there's a like a major family event, marriage, divorce, death, remarriage, birth, adoption, rollover, estate plan update. And also you've got to think about is this influences tax planning, because the IRS changed the rules around inherited IRAs, meaning if you pass an IRA to your kids, not to your spouse, that's pretty simple. That your IRAs just merge when one spouse is no longer here. But the inherited IRA rules for like kids or grandkids changed such that if anyone passes away after 2020, then that recipient only has 10 years to take the money out, which if you have a good chunk in IRAs could be significant to your kids, and they've got to take the money out over 10 years and add it to their tax return. And just doing the generational math, they are likely to inherit this from you at probably at their peak earning years. Right.
1: Right.
2: So
1: making a big difference.
2: You got to think very carefully about IRAs. You got to think very carefully about maybe I should deal with the tax during my lifetime instead of, it, you know, leaving the, you know, them an IRA, which has a tax bill attached to it.
1: Absolutely.
2: Right.
1: I know you have a listener story for us coming up, but speaking of listener, we actually have a question, Russ, on this subject. They're saying, my husband handles all of our accounts, and I know I'm the beneficiary of most of them, but I couldn't tell you where the forms are. Is that something we should fix now, even though we're both healthy?
2: I mean, 1,000%. I mean, you really should have, you know, every family should have a notebook with, you know, sort of where's the assets and what's the account numbers, right? That is, you know, accessible to whomever might be around when you're not, right? And then there has got to be, if you're, you know, if you set up accounts years and years and years ago and you haven't dealt with this recently, then, you know, it is worth a check on every single account. Because as you mentioned, yeah, people get significantly into doing like wills and trusts and this and that. It's like, well, actually, what's sitting on the records of your, you know, wherever you're holding your assets supersedes all of that work. Right? So you better be really sure what it is, right? People have like ex-spouses on there, right?
1: That's bad.
3: That's really
2: bar, right?
3: Oh gosh, scary too.
2: So it brings me to a listener question that I wanted to share. A Boston gentleman in his late 60s, getting ready to retire, married, kids, three kids, you know, called us up. He's got $3 million in IRAs and $3 million in after-tax assets. So, you know, a couple things that, you know, he was wanting to talk about. It's like, well, first of all, there's no way on earth, unless you start living like a rock star, which most people who have $6 million didn't get there because they party like rock stars.
3: Right.
2: Right. So the question is, okay, your IRA, you're not going to need any of that in your lifetime, most likely. Right. So he's like, man, like I hear you talking about, like, I could be passing this huge tax bill to my daughters. And by the way, if I just sit here and have RMDs and Irma escalations for the rest of my life, and my taxes are increasing for the rest of my life, and because that's what the numbers show, then again, that's a back to, hey, that ain't cool, having rising taxes and Medicare premiums the rest of your life, right? It's not what you want to be experiencing. So again, he's with an advisor that, you know, taxes ain't their thing, which it isn't allowed at big firms. And where we put together a plan to basically makes a multi-million dollar difference, should make a multi-million dollar difference in what goes to his beneficiaries and what they keep over time. Like, we're talking about big differences, right? And, you know, the other thing that we got into with him, and this is going to be a recurring thing, I'll talk more in the next episode as well. Now, I think most of our regular listeners have heard me talk like a broken record about, you know, the fact that Wall Street does, you know, stocks and then bonds. In his case, he's probably got 40% of his $3 million IRA in bonds. You got to fix that. If you look at bonds this year, they're all down again because rising inflation and interest rates are the enemy of bond funds. And so if

0: think your 70, 30, 80, 20, whatever is in good shape, if it's being done by one of the big firms, chances are you got a big pocket of dead money. That's what we talk about when you come in to see us at one of our four convenient Boston offices. That's offered up to the next five callers that have saved $750,000 or more for retirement.
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2: 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And what are you seeing, David?
3: 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The Mass Pike West has a new crash at Route 16 causing delays. 95 South delays for a spin-out before Coney Street, and 95 North has a spin-out by South Main Street. 495 North has a new two-car crash with a vehicle into the woods by exit 27. On the expressway north, a little bit better now. 15 minutes Braintree to Boston. Heavy and slow around the Ponton Circle and the gas tank, and reduced speeds through Savin Hill. 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David Struffolino, WBZ Traffic on the Threes.
2: Rain and 59 degrees in Boston.
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1: 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Well, Russ, I'm probably going to get to some listener questions in a moment, but I know that you have another one of those good, relatable listener stories to share.
0: Yeah, absolutely. A couple going on right now. And, you know, people tell me they love to hear the stories. So, gentlemen, we're working with a couple, actually. They're, you know, he's a, you know, long-term blue-collar guy. She's a nurse. You know, less than a couple $1 million saved up for retirement. But, you know, that's more than enough in their case, which is one question they had. You know, just getting ready to retire. You know, again, how do we make sure our money lasts? Because if you have less than, you know, $3 million, it ain't clear in our geography that that's going to last you forever. No, it's not. Unless you take some steps to make sure that, you know, you have what we call forever income, or, you know, ways of, you know, you got to basically answer the question, if I'm 95 and still on this green earth, you know, where's my money coming from? Right. So we just, helping them, do that and get themselves set up to retire. Another couple I met with this week, they're finally transitioning into retirement. There is a big, it's very anxiety inducing when it's like, whoa, I'm not going to have a paycheck anymore.
1: Yeah, I know. That can't right? be.
0: So it's kind of like, you know, we have these conversations with people. It's like, hey, you know we had a nice plan and it, we put it together a couple of years ago and we've been meeting periodically on it, but now it's really happening. Like, can you tell me exactly what's going to happen? Right. Like, hey, it's our job. The short version is our job to make sure you have enough money in your bank account every month to keep living.
1: Mm-hmm.
0: Right.
1: Right.
0: So we put that, such a plan together with, that couple I was just referring to. As we're, you know, looking at the market being a little nutty here, and I guess it can be nutty for a long time, but nobody wants to lose their nest egg when the sun starts coming up at the end of the party on AI. You know, the party's gone on that long.
1: That's a bad feeling when you see the sun coming up.
0: The hangover is going to really be bad.
1: It is.
0: And so nobody wants a plan that, like, hey, if we shock the market down and if these 10 stocks that make up a third, you know, 30%+ of the S&P 500 if they have a bad year. By the way, all those companies dropped in half in 2022, and that wasn't even that bad of a year. The S&P was down 20%. Those, the Mag 7 down 50, right?
6: Yeah.
0: Wow. Anyway, so I wanted to share that story. And yeah, another one. This is a guy with some more money in north of the city. $5.5 million, widower. So he's in, you know, and I, this is still outrageous to me that, you know, the government doesn't give people who are married a long time and then their spouse dies, then they shove them back into the single people's tax bracket.
6: Oh,
0: that seems exceedingly unfair to me.
6: Yes.
0: But that is what happens. And so in his case, he's got, you know, $5.5 million. He's in the single person's tax bracket. He's in basically what, he's in his late 60s, just retired. And yeah, he's basically looking at, we're looking at the math together, like, oh man, you got 3 million in IRAs. Yeah, and he's got some kids and grandkids. And it's like, hey, if I don't do anything, I'm in what another client calls IRMA and RMD purgatory.
6: Mm-hmm.
0: I thought that was a good term. Where, again, my taxes go up for the rest of my life, right? So how do we make that, you know, how do we fix that for him? How do we put one of those 20, 30-year tax plans in place that puts his kids in a better spot than the IRS? Yeah, important. And then in his case, he really, you know, his equity allocation has gotten to be up to 90%, and, you know, a little bit kind of out of inertia. And it's like, well, gee, let's stress the market down like a third or something, you know, and you lose like $2 million out of your five, right? Or $1.5 to $2 million. Like, again, uncool, right?
6: That scientific term again.
0: Right. So how do we de-risk? Well, we can't de-risk into bond funds. We know that. We can't de-risk into munis. They're terrible. You know, we've got to look at this principal protected growth category. A guy like him doesn't need guaranteed lifetime income. He can get principal protected growth as a substitute for bonds. Again, bonds, all funds, all being down 20% plus. There's some that are down 40% plus. If you're, again, if you're in the 70, 30, 80, 20, all that, that, you know, they, the, your advisor and you talk about how much is in stocks, 60, 70, 80, and then one minus X, that's X, then one minus X is automatically going into bonds. And it's like, well, wait, those are down 20-25% plus in the last 5 years. How's that a safe asset outside of equities, right, in a inflationary and rising interest rate environment? It isn't a safe asset, right? Bonds and bond funds are no longer safe.
6: Right you've demonstrated that.
0: You got to be in principal protected growth, things where you for all practical purposes, and the lawyers will have some caveats, but, you know, your principal is guaranteed either fully or partially, and you participate in the market growing, and that can be done in annuity form. There are some low cost great annuities that do that, or for those who can't stomach the word annuity, or, and some people want both, there's liquid ETFs that have that same characteristic: principal protection plus upside. And for all you people who have been in these 60, I hate to say it, but you've been in these 60, 40, 70, 30, et cetera, portfolios, that 30 or 20 or 40 would have been better off just in the bank than being in what your advisor puts you in. So when you come in to see us, we make sure your allocations, not too much risk. Have you been misallocated in bonds? What's your long-term tax plan? the opportunity to come in and talk to us is offered up to the next five callers that have saved $750,000 or more for retirement.
6: 617-674-2000. 617-674-2000. Again, 617-674-2000.
2: Traffic and weather together. Here's the Subaru Retailers of New England all-wheel drive. Traffic on the threes. It's dicey out there. David, where are you starting?
3: We'll start with the expressway, Sherry. Some flooding northbound through Savin Hill, and vehicles have been having difficulty getting through here, making it slow from Neponset Circle and about a 15-minute ride Braintree to Boston. Storrow Drive East has a disabled vehicle in the right lane at Mass Ave. South of the city, spinouts being worked on 95 South before Coney Street and on 95 North by South Main Street. 495 North has a crash, a vehicle into the woods near Route 123. West of the city, the Mass Pike West has a crash taking the left lane at Route 16, one of the vehicles perpendicular across the road. David Struffolino, WBZ Traffic on the Threes.
2: And now a quick look at the weather. We're seeing more of this heavy rain and these whipping winds. Winds could gust up to 50 miles per hour at sometimes during the or up to the mid to late morning hours, especially along the coast. Also expect power outages, not just along the coast. We're seeing scattered power outages across the state. Tonight, wind continues with occasional rain, still areas of coastal flooding and beach erosion to be aware of as well. It's 10:54.
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6: 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And Russ, a recap of another great show.
0: Well, yeah, and we focused, we talked about, sort of taxes, I guess, a fair amount, and also just some good listener stories. But again, I think the thing that is very important is that a lot of people think they're just fine because it's like, my accounts are up every year, right? Like, why am I not fine, Russ? Well,
6: do you have strategies?
0: Again, like, do you have a tax plan for the next 20, 30 years? Your assets are up. That's because the stock market's up. But are 20, 30, 40% of your assets not pulling their weight? I mean, you want the answer to that question, right? For sure. There's just wood to chop out there. And there's also been, the other thing I was talking about with one of the guys that is coming on board, he's like, and most people say this who do join us from one of the big firms are, they're saying, yeah, my guy's great. He took me from, from where I was to where I am. But as I'm at, your priorities change as you get to retirement and your priorities are more on capital preservation, the best kinds of safe assets, not to say you don't own equities. Taxes is huge, right? Because you were all really sick of what we pay, right? And it is not necessarily an unexpected thing if your advisor's not, and you ask your advisor, hey, and you should, what's my plan to pay less in taxes over the next 20, 30 years? If it's like, if they're at a big firm, they'll say, that's not what we do. They might say, ask your accountant, call your accountant. He's going to say, you know, I'm a historian. I talk about last year or maybe that. A couple.
8: Historian.
0: Right? Exactly. And, you know, I'm trying to get 300 tax returns done in a month, right?
8: You want me to look ahead 30 years for you?
0: Anyway, so we covered some good stuff. Thank you all for listening, as always. We want to be very risk conscious because we are, again, very highly valued markets and geopolitical event, potential swings in Congress, going to be super interesting rest of the year. Last chance to get on our calendar, offered up to the next five callers that have saved $750,000 or more for retirement.
8: 617-674-2000, 617-674-2000, 617-674-2000. 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
2: We have rain and 59 degrees in Boston at 11 o'clock on this Sunday morning. It's September 27th. I'm Sherry Small. Let's get you back to our storm coverage.
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2: The storm taking its time and giving a lot of grief to a lot of communities. Our WBC's Kendall Buell is manning the storm center today, joining us live. 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
12: Hey there, Sherry. And this is one of those storms where we really have had to keep an eye on things because the conditions and the outlook have been changing rapidly. Now, as a matter of fact, we had been in a flood watch. But in just the past hour, the National Weather Service upgraded that to a flood warning for southwestern Suffolk, eastern Norfolk, and north central Bristol, northwestern Plymouth counties. And that is until 1 p.m. WBZ TV meteorologist Jacob Wyckoff says this rain's going to be with us for a good long time.
13: The center of the nor'easter is still spinning off the New Jersey coastline, and so that fire hose plugged directly into the Atlantic Ocean. The waves of rain will move on in with some flooding possible. Beach erosion, certainly something to watch for too over the next 24 to 48 hours. Another 1 to 2, maybe even up to 3 inches of rain will have fallen.
12: And that's on top of the 2 to 3 inches, Sherry, that have already fallen inside those warned areas. So we could be seeing in some of the communities that are going to be hit the hardest, 7 inches of rain by the time this is all done. And done, the flood warning is in effect, flood watch rather, is going to remain in effect until 2 a.m. on Tuesday morning.
2: That's a lot of ground saturation.
12: That is a lot of ground. It's saturated right now, so there's not really any place for the water to go except to onto the roads right now. So you want to watch out for that. And even though there's no longer a high wind warning in effect, there's still a lot of very gusty winds out there. Right now we have power outages for 11,774 customers. Across Massachusetts, these are communities that are seeing, you know, fewer than 10% of households affected. But the communities are all over Massachusetts. They actually outnumber those communities without any power outages by about 3-1. So it's very widespread. And of course, the crews are just going from one power line to another downed power line. So we can expect these numbers to remain fairly steady throughout the morning and into the afternoon.
2: All right. Thank you for that update, Kendall Buell reporting. And now let's check how this nor'easter is affecting your ride. Traffic and weather together. Here's the Subaru Retailers of New England all-wheel drive. Traffic on the threes. David Struffolino on watch there. Hi, David.
14: Hi, Sherry. On the expressway now, a little bit better than it had been earlier, less than 15 minutes either way between Braintree and Boston. South of the city, 495 north bumps the brakes getting by a vehicle into the woods after Route 123, and 95 south has a spin out before Coney Street. On 95, 128 north, jam getting past the spin out after Great Plain Ave. On the Mass Pike eastbound, a pickup truck that's spun out and now facing the wrong direction on the off ramp to 95 and 128, and a single car crash being moved out of the way at the Alston Brighton interchange. West of the city, it's solid on 290 west approaching the Pike because of a crash, a 12-minute delay. David Struffolino, WBZ traffic on the threes.
2: And now the four-day WBZ AccuWeather forecast.
15: A significant nor'easter will continue to impact the area into the new week. We have wind advisories, coastal flood warnings, and flood watches in effect for the area. This afternoon, strong winds, periods of heavy rain. Watch for flooding. Strong wind gusts could lead to power outages. Could be major coastal flooding into tonight as well. High 62. Off and on rain, windy tonight, low 55. Rain at times, breezy tomorrow, 60. After a morning shower Tuesday, we dry out finally, high 64. And breaks of sun Wednesday at 68. I'm AccuWeather's Bill Dacre, WBZ Boston's News Radio.
2: 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Taking a quick look at the radar map, widespread rain all along the North Shore, South Shore, parts of the Cape, and even parts of Western Mass.
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20: Hello there, everybody. Thank you so much, as always, for joining us. This is Mark Rolette from South Shore Retirement Services. I'm here with Damon Latanzi. Damon, hope you're enjoying the weekend. Always good to see you a couple of times on the weekend as well. It's like we never actually get a full day away from each other. But next week, I will be traveling for a combination of work and going down to see Emma. So starting in...
21: So there's going to be a guest host with me?
20: Possibly will be a guest host. I think I might be back in time, but if not, I might have to call in or come in remotely. But we're going to start in Miami, and then I'm heading out to Louisville, Kentucky, to a tax training or a tax panel to learn a little bit more about some of the things that people are asking questions about, and you know, wanting advice around. So I'm
21: from Miami football to Louisville tax seminar. It's like something doesn't quite fit in that agenda, you know?
20: Yeah, that's
21: really
20: fair.
21: And my point is the football doesn't fit in your life. The tax part does fit.
20: You know what doesn't fit in my life? And then we'll get to the show is, I don't like checking bags. I don't like waiting at a belt. Used not
21: you don't
20: lying.
21: Like waiting, period.
20: Well, no, it's just I do more traveling than I used to. And I always try to take a carry-on. But to go from Miami weather to apparently Kentucky weather, which is much more like the weather here.
21: Right.
20: It's a little bit of a challenge for what I'm going to wear, but I think I'll be okay. This week, I want to talk about really one of the bigger risks that people don't really even consider a risk until you actually start to unpack it and look at it. But it's the risk of playing it too safe, being too conservative, you know, not allowing your money to work with intention, but looking at, you know, your overall portfolio to say, you know, I'm getting closer to retirement, or I'm just about to go into retirement, and the best thing for me to do is to just sideline all of my investment money. I see what I have, and I'll just sideline it, so then I'm not at risk of market volatility. But it comes with some other risks, and I wanted to try and, you know, explore those, which is one of the things we do talk about at the live events, but I want to kind of dive deep into it today on the show.
21: Risk is an interesting thing, because I think, and we've talked about this at our live events, everyone's always talking about stock market volatility, and for sure that's a risk. You know, the risk is you need to use your money, you're taking too much risk, the market's down, you need to take withdrawals, you're locking in those losses, right? But there's all kinds of other risks, which we're not going to talk about today necessarily. But Mark, one of the big ones we talk about at our live events is legislative risk, right?
20: Yep.
21: That's really more around, oops, they changed the rules of the games on us, and now what do we do? It'd be like Miami's playing, I don't know, Notre Dame, and it's the fourth quarter, and the ref says, hold on, we're going to do a fifth quarter. You know, whoever's winning is like, wait a second, I thought the game was four quarters. Like, no, rule change, we're going to do five quarters in football. So those are the kinds of things, tax policy, legislative policy, that are extremely difficult to adapt to. That's probably a different show. But in the line of market volatility, Mark, there's also this idea of not taking enough risk. Or really, it's another way of saying not taking the appropriate amount of risk. You know, when the market's crazy and interest rates are doing what they're doing, the temptation is, I'll just put it in the mattress, you know, the old proverbial mattress. At least it's safe. I won't make anything. I won't lose anything, and I'll figure it out later. But the danger is sometimes for people that later never comes. We meet people who've been in cash for, you know, years and years and years and missed all of the upside because they're afraid and they don't have a plan.
20: Yeah. And to be fair, some of the people that we meet, you know, who have done that, who have, you know, been hyper-conservative or completely sidelined their money, they still have enough money to do the day-to-day things they want to do. But one of the things that I you know, start talking to people about is, well, what are the other things that you're not doing that you would like to do? And maybe, you know, if we develop this portfolio with a little bit more of a intentional investment philosophy, then maybe we can look and see, all right, logically, I understand that you have to do this stuff today, but 100% of your money does not need to be used today. Some of your money might need to be used in 5 years, 10 years, 15, so on and so forth. So the longer you go out, when you're looking at an investment portfolio that way, some of the money can be working a little bit harder. Yeah, it could be taking some risk, but you have more time to rebound on those things. And to your point about legislative risk, I think that's probably the biggest risk to most of the people that we talk to, we work with, and that we see at our various events, because those are risks that you can't really control, and they're much more permanent risks. Market volatility is a risk, but the market goes up, the market goes down, and that will never really change. How you invest your money, the time in the market versus trying to time the market, is critically important to the outcome of the stuff that you want to do. So really want to kind of unpack that and look at some of the risks that people think they're avoiding, but then they're ultimately having a knock-on effect of adding an additional risk to it.
21: Mark, let's take a quick break. When we come back, let's continue that conversation around the idea of, hey, maybe I'm playing it too safe in retirement and how that can derail your plan. Stick around. Damon and Mark here. We'll be back in just a minute.

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1: 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Traffic on the threes. I know the storm creating quite a bit of problem on those roads. I mentioned earlier, David, I saw a spin out on my way in. I've experienced ponding on the roads myself. How's it looking now?
2: Yeah, we've had a lot of spinouts all morning, Shari. We'll begin west of the city. 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Jammed on Route 290 west, approaching a crash at the Mass Pike. 13 minutes to sit through this backup. The Pike East is stuck at the exit to 95 and 128. This is because of a spinout on the off-ramp. And 95, 128 north has two lanes taken for a spinout in the median after Great Plain Ave, and this is jammed from Route 135. South of the city on 95 north, a new crash near South Main Street. We've had at least three around here this morning. For now, it's not bad on the expressway or around downtown. North of the city, there's a crash making it slow on the ramp from Route 3 south heading on to 95 and 128 north. It's around some of these curvy areas where we should be extra careful because it can be slick. The Crohn's and Colitis Foundation has been at the forefront of inflammatory bowel disease research and care for over 50 years. Learn more at Crohn'sColitisFoundation.org. David Struffolino, WBZ, traffic on the threes.
1: Thank you, David. And now a quick check on the weather. We are still seeing some strong winds and heavy rain out there. Watch for areas of flooding, as we just heard, causing problems on those roads. And also, this wind is really soaking the ground, which is not good. This rain is really soaking the ground, which is not good when you combine it with these winds and these trees and branches coming down. So that's causing quite a few power outages. Winds could gust to up to 50 miles per hour at times. And then especially along the coast, power outages. We're seeing at last check more than 10,000 power outages scattered across the state. Major coastal flooding and beach erosion is also a consideration today. Today's high 62. Overnight, we're going to see this wind continuing with occasional rain and still areas of coastal flooding and beach erosion. An overnight low of 55.
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4: Welcome back. Damon and Mark here from South Shore Retirement Services. Thank you for being with us. Mark, today we're talking about the risk of playing it too safe in retirement, of not taking the appropriate amount of risk. And listen, we're not suggesting that everybody should have all their money in all in the stock market or all in this asset class. It's about having a plan, right? We talk about planning, having an investment plan, having an income plan, having a tax plan. All these different plans sort of roll up into one retirement or financial plan. But it's really not the case that, many people don't make big mistakes. They're cautious, they save, they're sort of like mainly doing the right things. But some of the littler mistakes, when they compound over time, or you've got three or four or five little mistakes all going on at once, those can roll up and lead to be bigger problems over the long term. And I think the real challenge, Mark, is that it's very difficult sometimes to see the impact of that. So for example, if I'm mostly in cash or bonds, my accounts are not moving around a lot. I don't have a lot of volatility, at least not as much as if I were in the stock market. So I don't think that I'm losing value, but with inflation running at 3% or, coming out of the pandemic running at 7-6%, you're losing purchasing power. So losing, dollars in your accounts, sure, you might be staying the same, but you might be losing purchasing power, right?
5: That's a risk in itself.
4: Unto itself, but you're not seeing it in the same way because it's sort of a slow bleed over time.
5: Yeah, you're 100% right. Not losing money and not losing purchasing power are two very different things. And if you think about modern retirement now, it's not a case that people work till 65 and anticipate being retired for 5, 7, 9 years. People are retired for 20, 30 plus years now. So the stuff that you buy might evolve over time. The things that you're obligated to pay for, like debt, might go away over time. But things will always continue to kind of chug along and get more expensive. Certain things are volatile, like more so than like the price of eggs or the price of milk tends to continue to rise. The price of gas spikes, goes down, spikes. But over the long term, it still gets more expensive over time. So if you're not having your money at least staying ahead of inflation, you're literally losing money every single year. If you think about it, if you got $1 million in your 401k and it makes 2% and inflation is 3%, well, technically you lost 1% that year. You might still have $1 million plus that a couple of percent interest, but what that money will buy for you actually starts to lose its luster over time. And then add that to tax policy, tax strategy, with the reality that taxes are going to go up at some stage. They're going to have to in order to continue to support the climbing national debt, the interest on the national debt, rising population and people needing things. Taxes are going to have to go up. So if you're not even staying ahead of inflation and your money is in an account that's been preserved from taxation throughout your accumulation years, and then taxes go up, you're also going to lose a little bit more of the, you know, it's a bigger bite out of the apple, as it were, of how much money you're getting to put in your pocket.
4: You might think of that as tax inflation, right? Oh, the price of gas goes up. The price of taxes or the cost of taxes is likely to go up over time. So, I mean, listen, it's lovely when you look at your account statements and to Mark's point, hey, you've got $1 million in your 401k and that's this magic number you always wanted to get to. You don't really have $1 million because it's not what you have. It's what you get to keep. It's what you get to spend of that, because every dollar you take out of those accounts, you know, the IRS has their hand out and they're like, oh, no, you took out a dollar. I want my 20 cents. I want my 30 cents. I want my whatever piece of your pie. So think about that tax inflation over time. So risk is a fascinating thing, Mark. I think most people in the psychology and the studies show that we're much more affected by market losses than we are by market gains. If the market goes down 10% or 20% or something significant, you know, people are like really freaked out. Whereas if it goes up 10 or 20%, we're happy, but we don't have the same sort of level of positivity as we do negativity when it goes down. And that often causes people to hold back because they're worried about it. They remember the bad stuff more. Like, oh yeah, I remember in 2008 when the market went down and I don't ever want that. I don't ever want to have that feeling again. Consequently, I'll pull way back and I'll have most of my investments in, you know, CDs or cash or bonds. And yeah, that's fine for a part of your money, but sort of, you know, try to get out. We have to try to get out of our own heads a little bit to make sure that we've got money invested appropriately in different buckets, as it were, to accomplish our long-term financial goals.
5: Yeah, listen, to be clear, this isn't an argument to, you know, being reckless in investing and being, you know, really, really aggressive in your investing. It's about having a healthy, well-diversified portfolio for what it is that you need the money for. To us, and I say this at the live events, you do the same thing every time we give a live event. The one thing that kind of hinge around how you should invest your portfolio is when am I going to need to use this money? And then how much of this money am I going to need to use on an ongoing basis? That type of mentality, that type of thought process is how you should build out your portfolio. It is something that we dive deeper into at our live events. If you haven't had a chance to come to one, or even if you've come to one, but you weren't quite ready, it wasn't the right time for you, come out again, because the rules have changed. What we talk about has changed, but the general philosophy hasn't changed. People don't want to worry about running out of money in retirement. And running out of money, as we're saying on today's show, can mean two different things. It can mean running literally out of money, but also it can mean running out of purchasing power, your ability to buy the things that you want. The next events we have are coming up this week, September 29th and October 1st. That's the Tuesday, the 29th, Thursday, October 1st, up at the Capitol Grill in Dedham. Awesome restaurant. They do a really, really good job. Nice little room they have on the side as you come in. And we'll speak for about the entire thing is about an hour, right?
4: Three hours?
5: Not 3 hours, about an hour. And speak about what we're talking about today, also tax diversification, building out legacy plans, having an intentional, you know, kind of roadmap for while you're living in retirement and then after you're gone as well. The number to register for those events is 781-725-5557. That's 781-725-5557. Or you can text the word RSVP to that same number to get your spot inside on those events. I think they're a great opportunity to get kind of a overview on things that you should be doing. So please come out and join us.
4: Mark, let's take a quick break. When we come back, let's talk about how to course correct without overreacting, right? Hey, maybe my asset allocation isn't optimal. What can I do about it? Folks, stick around. We'll be back in just a minute.
6: You've worked hard. You've saved well. But now, new legislation may change how your legacy is taxed. The Big Beautiful Bill may sound appealing, but it brings real implications for estate planning, like higher taxes, tighter inheritance timelines, and outdated beneficiary designations. That's why now is the time to review your estate plan. A simple update could help your loved ones avoid unnecessary tax burdens.

0: 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This time it is brought to us by Massachusetts State 911 Department. 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
1: Sherry, we'll begin west of the city. Some good news here. It sounds like a crash on 290 West at the Mass Pike has just been cleared, so hopefully just a matter of time until the delay here eases out. The Pike East has a spin out that's causing delays at the off-ramp to 95 and 128. On 95, 128 North, two lanes taken for a spin out in the median after Great Plain Ave. This is jammed from Route 135. South of the city, 95 North has a crash near South Main Street. We've had at least three around this area this morning. Not bad on the expressway, less than a 15-minute ride either way between Braintree and Boston. But on Quincy Shore Drive, there's some flooding, and two lanes of Morrissey Boulevard now closed for flooding, and they expect this to get worse. And there's a crash making it slow on the ramp from Route 3 south onto 95, 128 north, north of the city. David Struffolino, WBZ Traffic on the Threes.
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5: Welcome back, everyone. This is Mark and Damon here from South Shore Retirement Services. Hope everyone's enjoying their weekend. I hope everyone has done okay with this storm. I know we were just talking about it on the break. You had said, well, what are you doing with your boat? And we pulled it for a couple of days just because I didn't want the banging.
6: Scraping on there.
5: So it's something that you're like reluctant to do because it's an undertaking to pull it. And then you're wondering, is the weather going to be bad or not? But I think just in the interests of caution, it's best to pull it out. Of course, you said, no, you're just leaving yours in.
6: I don't know how to take it out myself. So I'd have to arrange for the marina to do it. And then it's like, once it comes out, I think at this time of year, it's not going back in. And I have this sort of eternal boat optimism that even as it gets into October, I'll find that one weekend day where it's not raining and cold. I don't know what it is. Like Murphy's Law, it's beautiful all week. And then as soon as the weekend comes, boom, it rains. And it's like, you can't go out in the boat. But that's the way it goes sometimes. You know, that's the way it goes in the fall here in New England. Where
5: just trying to be cautious. That's all.
6: Be cautious. You know, yeah, I just want to go out on the boat one more time before the end of the season. But we'll see if I get out there.
5: Yeah, listen, we're talking today about, you know, I go off at the caution of pulling the boat out for a few days just because of the weather. But being overly cautious, right? Being too conservative as you get ready to go into a time in life where you're going to start to use your money. So if you realize that you might be too conservative, you might have sidelined too much of the money, and really you're looking at it to say, maybe I need to build a strategy in order to get this money back and deployed correctly. And one of the approaches is what they call dollar cost averaging back into the market. And effectively, dollar cost averaging is just slowly over time putting money back in and getting it working and reinvested again. It's very typical and people really understand it while they're accumulating money in the first place, right? You get paid every couple of weeks, you put money into the market, you put the same dollars in, but depending on where the market is, it's buying more units of whatever you're investing in. But the approach when people have sidelined money, it's really difficult to have a conversation with someone who's been sitting in money market or treasuries or bonds for the last 5 years. And you're like, let's put all the money back in, all the money that should be in the market, right, back in the market. That's not realistic to do that. People need to feel at ease pushing that money in over time. And we're conscious of that, but you really get better value from it that way.
6: Right. And also we use this example at our live events talking about investment buckets, right? Having a conservative bucket. That's money that you're going to be spending more in the short term. And that should be the more boring stuff, the cash, the CDs, the treasury bonds, something where you'll get a little return, but without a lot of volatility. And then you've got a more moderate investment bucket, things where you're trying to beat out CDs and money markets. You're taking a little bit more risk, but you're still not, you know, risking the farm. And as you spend into the conservative bucket over time, you're, you know, scraping dollars out of that moderate to put back into conservative to keep the cash flow. And then you've got this third bucket that's the more aggressive bucket. And listen, if the market goes down, it doesn't mean all your investments are bad. You know, don't throw the proverbial baby out with the bathwater. And because you're not spending from that aggressive bucket for possibly 10 plus years, you can ride out the volatility. You don't have to like it, but you don't have to panic because you know where your income is coming from. The sort of dollars I need now, conservative bucket. The dollars I don't need for 10 plus years, that's the more aggressive bucket. And then something in the middle, right? That's the idea around, in a simple sort of mental framework, Mark,

0: how we approach investing for our clients.
1: Yeah, it's interesting because when you start talking to people about the bucketing system, they've all done it themselves to a certain degree where they're accumulating, right? When you're working, your checking account is today money. Maybe you're saving for your kids' college education. That's 10 years out money. And then you're also saving in your 401k. That's retirement money. So you're kind of building out your buckets. And if you think about how you invest that money, checking you don't. College education, you invest and it gets more conservative as you're using it. And then retirement money is kind of, you know, depending on your timeline, might be more aggressively invested. So using that theory when you go into retirement and structuring your investments in that fashion gives you the best opportunity to get as much value as you can from your money without impacting your day-to-day living expenses. Let's go to break. When we come back, I want to talk about a couple more mistakes that we see all the time when it comes to being overly conservative as you go and get ready to start using the money. This is Mark and Damon. We'll be back right after this short message.
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3: Hello and good Sunday afternoon. We have 59 degrees, raining in Boston at 11:30. I'm Sherry Small. Here's what's happening.
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3: It's turned out to be a very long and constantly changing storm that started late Friday and which will be with us for quite some time longer. WBC's Kendall Buell has been keeping an eye on things in the storm center. He joins us now live.
4: Yeah. And it was all about the heavy winds, Sherry, when this whole thing started on Friday. But now it is flooding that we're concerned about. A flood warning remains in effect until 1 o'clock this afternoon for parts of Suffolk, Norfolk, Bristol, and Plymouth counties, including Boston and a number of communities just south of the city. The National Weather Service says 2 to 3 inches of rain have already fallen in those areas. Another 1.5 to 3 inches are possible, and that means urban and small stream flooding is either happening now or is expected to happen shortly. And the timing isn't great here. We're also heading into the midday high tide. A coastal flood warning remains in effect through 8 tonight with minor coastal flooding possible along the Boston waterfront and South Shore. The National Weather Service is also warning of large breaking waves along exposed sections of the coast. And while the high wind warning has expired, Sherry, it's still very gusty out there. And with the ground becoming saturated, it takes less wind to bring down weakened trees, limbs, and, of course, power lines. Eversource spokesperson Alessa Stefanova says the utility company's crews have been very busy.
5: In total, we have completed about 55,000-ish customer restorations over the course of the storm since it started. We had to shift some crews toward the Metro Boston, Metro West area because of where that we were seeing most of the damage. We still have crews, of course, in southeastern Mass, but we wanted to make sure that we readjusted as the weather moved through.
4: Now, currently, MEMA says there are about 9,900 outages scattered across the state right now. Small outages, any community that's seeing them is seeing fewer than 10% of its households and businesses without power. But again, that is just spread through eastern, central, and western Massachusetts. Those crews pretty much playing whack-a-mole as they go from one down power line to another. As far as flights at Logan, that has been another big story today. Not many people getting out at all. Sherry, we're now up to 268 cancellations, 213 delays.
3: Yeah, two bad days in a row over at Logan. Thank you very much for that, Kendall. Let's check the roads now to see how this nor'easter is affecting your ride, traffic, and weather together. Here's the Subaru Retailers of New England all-wheel drive traffic on the threes. David, how are things looking?
6: Not good in some spots, Sherry. South of the city, 95 North has a crash with the left lane taken near South Main Street. We've had at least three separate incidents around here this morning. And then 95 128 North has two lanes taken for a spin out in the median after Great Plain Ave. This is jammed from Route 135. A crash on 93 North reported before Route 28. The expressway is not bad, but not far from the expressway. Flooding on Quincy Shore Drive and two lanes of Morrissey Boulevard blocked off because of flooding. North of the city, a 12-minute delay on Route 3 South trying to get on to 95 128 North because of a crash. And west of the city, delays on 290 West approaching the Mass Pike from an earlier crash. David Struffolino, WBZ Traffic on the 3s.
3: And today's high 62. Weather-wise, we're looking at those strong winds, heavy rain. Watch for areas of flooding. Again, winds may gust to 50 miles per hour at times, especially along the coast. Tonight, windy, continued with some rain. Still, areas of coastal flooding and beach erosion, and overnight low of 55.
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0: Welcome back, folks. Damon and Mark here from South Shore Retirement Services. Today we're talking about the risk of playing it too safe in retirement, of not having a proper investment plan. There's always bad news out there, Mark. And I don't want to be too cynical, but you're Irish and you often say like, hey, we're cynical, but you're cynical in sort of this upbeat way. The news wants us all to feel a certain way. You know, whatever you're watching, it's like, oh, end of the world. And, you know, this conflict and that conflict and gas prices. And one could be forgiven for wanting to pull back and become more conservative investment wise, just because the flood of bad news or negative news dramatically outweighs whatever good news might trickle through. So take it with a grain of salt, what you see on the news. Have a plan, right? Have a strategy. Don't just react to the gyrations of the stock market. But let's talk about two more maybe mistakes or pitfalls that we see people falling into on a regular basis as they're describing to us before they become clients. You know, hey, tell us a little bit about your investing experience. What have you been doing? What are you going through? So Mark, let's talk about what those are, how they impact people, and then how people might approach remedying those.
1: Yeah, well, like the first one is taking a lump sum payout from a 401k at retirement instead of structuring the distributions for what you actually need the money for. I mean, it's an understandable impulse. You've worked really hard and there's a pull to use the money for something big right away. And you're thinking, all right, I moved into retirement. Now I need this money. Let me get it out of the market so it's no longer invested, because then I can kind of look at it as, now this is my retirement piggy bank. But look, a lump sum means that the money stops growing and compounding for you. And if it's coming from, say, a traditional 401k, the whole withdrawal would be taxed. And realistically, you don't see a huge amount of people saying, I'm just going to cash out. But they do roll money out, roll it out, sideline it, put it into an investment. And they find, you know, some broker, advisor, insurance agent that, like, this is the single greatest strategy. This is what you should be doing. And to us, I think we would look at more, what is the purpose of the money? What is the outcome that this money is to support or help you achieve, and work backwards, almost like reverse engineering into it? So to completely sideline all your money doesn't necessarily make sense, because if you retire on a Friday, and on Monday, you need to access 100% of the money that you saved over the last 20 or 30 years, I'm really sorry to tell you, you just didn't save enough money, right? Because if you think about it, whatever you've accumulated over 20 or 30 years, you want it to last you the rest of your life. And I've never really had a conversation with someone where they're like, build my retirement plan out for 7 years. That's it. I only need it to last me 7 years. People expect to live well beyond life expectancy. So they want their money to be there longer than they are, so they can continuously do the stuff that they want to do.
0: Right. We call that longevity risk, right? It's the risk that you will live longer than your money does. And if you're not invested appropriately, if you don't at least have some money in the growth engine part of your investment plan, you know, then longevity might win out. And I don't think that's a situation any of us want to be in. Mark, the second risk, which is really kind of a different one because it doesn't strictly relate to
1: this
0: how
1: one,
0: you're
1: this
0: invested.
1: This one hits home a little bit
0: it
1: for
0: does,
1: both of us.
0: As right? parents and anyone who has kids can relate to this, but there is a danger in over-supporting your adult children financially. We see it all the time, you know, especially on the South Shore where we happen to live. Home prices are just crazy. And the pain, I can just see it. You know, mom and dad want to help 35-year-old Johnny or Jane buy their first house. And they're like, okay, I'll take this big chunk out of my 401k, pay some taxes, and give them this money to help them do that. And listen, we have many clients that can afford to do that, but you just want to be very careful about how are you supporting your adult children? Are you paying some kind of regular monthly income to help support them?
1: The cell phone bill,
0: right?
1: The
0: cell phone. I mean, probably not a big deal if the cell phone, but again, the under the heading of little things add up to big things, you know, just make sure you're not sacrificing your own retirement at the expense of helping your kids, because let's face it, any of us who are parents, we want to help our kids. We don't want to see them struggling. We want to give them a leg up. We want to give them all the opportunities we can. But once that money goes, it's never coming back, right? I could count on one hand the number of times kids have repaid their parents for any kind of quote unquote loan. Oh, I'm going to loan them the down payment. I usually say, let's not even say it's a loan, because the chances that they repay you are basically zero. And you're just setting yourself up for sort of like this conflict of, I can't pay you back now. It's like, oh no, it's okay. You don't have to pay me back now. But right. Just if you can afford to give it as a gift, do that, but don't jeopardize your own retirement to help Johnny and Jane, so to speak.
1: Yeah. We're not saying cut them off, but there's a real difference.
0: It's tempting.
1: But there's a real difference between like a one-time gift for something specific, like a down payment for a house or a wedding or something like that, as opposed to an open-ended ongoing support that has no real like timeline.
0: Or boundaries.
1: Yeah, that can kind of derail a retirement. But here's the thing. How do you know if either one of those things is going to have a negative impact or a material impact on your overall ability to do the stuff that you want to do in retirement? And it comes with planning, having a proper financial plan, having a team around you, not having yes people who are always just going to agree with every single thing that you do because they don't want to upset you as a client. They don't want to lose you as a client. Having an actual relationship with an advisor who can say, listen, let's model out what you're talking about. Let's see how it's going to impact the overall plan that you have. Maybe we need to make some tweaks and adjustments to how the money's invested if you're going to give Johnny or Susan $50,000 for a down payment on a house, and map it out. And if it's going to have a material impact on you, having an open, honest conversation with the people that are helping you with your money, because if they're not giving you the real picture, then they're not really helping you, in my opinion. So having those conversations, building yourself a team that is helping you see blind spots that you might not be seeing, covering issues and areas that might be coming up throughout life, because life doesn't just happen in a linear way, much like the market doesn't just grow in a straight line up or a straight line down. Stuff happens during life, and you want the ability to be able to pivot, but you also want to be able to simulate and see, how is that going to affect me before I actually even make the decision?
0: Right. And we'll literally put line item expenses for kids into our financial planning software to build that out. Hey, my daughter is getting married. She just got engaged. Wedding's going to be next year. I'm thinking $25,000 I want to contribute. Just as an example, we can put that into our financial model, rerun the numbers and say, hey, yeah, listen, that has no material impact on your plan. Or, geez, you know, 25 is really pushing it a little bit. Do you think you could do 15,000 instead, right? We understand it's not our money and clients will do what they're going to do. But to your point, Mark, we're not just going to be like, oh yeah, yeah, you can do that. Yeah, yeah, yeah, no problem. Yeah, it can't be that we're yes men. It has to be, let's run the plan. Let's look at it. And if it works, awesome. We'll be just as excited as you are. If it doesn't, let's figure out what we can do instead. It's not binary yes, no. It's okay, how do we make this work in the best way possible?
1: Let's take a break. When we come back, I want to talk about, unless you have a crystal ball, you might not need to listen to the next segment, but most people don't have a crystal ball. How do you build a plan that doesn't depend on perfect timing in the market? So please stick with us. We'll be right back after this break.
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3: Back to the roads, traffic, and weather together. Here's the Subaru Retailers of New England all-wheel drive traffic on the threes. And which trouble spot are you starting with this time, David?
6: We'll begin south of the city, Sherry. A couple of them here. 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A crash has the left lane taken at South Main Street. It's about a 6-7 minute delay here. And 93 North has a crash before Route 28. At 24 South has a spin out before Route 104. Not bad on the expressway, but off the expressway, two lanes of Morrissey Boulevard blocked off for flooding. This is just going to get worse from here. Also flooding on Quincy Shore Drive. West of the city, it's heavy and slow for about 2.5 miles on the Mass Pike West, getting by 290. 290 West tangled up trying to get onto the Pike. 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David Struffolino, WBZ, traffic on the threes.
3: 59 degrees with rain in Boston at 1044.
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0: Welcome back. 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Today we're talking about the risk of not having a proper investment plan, right? Generally, we see a lot of playing it too safe, although, Mark, we also see some maybe playing it a little too loose and fast. You know, I'm rolling into retirement and I've got 99% of my investments in the tech sector. Okay, great. You've done incredibly well, but maybe it's time to rethink either one of those extremes. We've got a couple live events coming up, or a whole bunch of live events coming up, as we always do this week. Tuesday, September 29th, Thursday, October 1st, we're at the Capitol Grill in Dedham. Mid-October, which is Tuesday the 13th, Thursday the 15th, we're back at Tosca in Hingham. All start times at 6:30 p.m. We'll be talking about investments and taxes and retirement planning. 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Set up a clarity call around your investment plan, right? An introductory call. You can find all of our live events on our website or by calling the office. You can come into the office. There's many ways to connect with us, Mark. And I think just get a second opinion. You know, these issues we talk about are, we think, hugely important and broad enough that they're impacting most people that we see. Maybe you've got an advisor, maybe you have a plan. Most people have some idea of what they want to do, but I can't tell you how invaluable that second set of eyes can be on what you're doing. Try to identify maybe a couple areas where you do need some help or you have some blind spots, and then you can decide what, if anything, you want to do with that information that we share.
1: Yeah, listen, over the course of my career, which is almost 30 years working with people who are going into retirement, to say to someone, don't be emotionally attached to your money, is not a smart thing as an advisor, in my opinion, to say. Because how could you not be emotionally attached to your money? But if you notice, we're talking about, you know, being too conservative or doing things that are going to have a, you know, a detrimental impact to the outcome of your overall retirement. Notice a common trend here. The mistakes that we talked about, they're emotional decisions that people are making in the moment, right? Whether it's, you know, fear of someone, you know, losing a lot of money in the market, or somebody completely sidelining all of their money, or somebody being, you know, kind of pulling on the heartstrings and giving to adult children to the detriment of their own financial kind of journey and happiness. None of those emotions are necessarily wrong to feel. It's just that you shouldn't make them on the fly, right? To your point of having an actual plan, having a strategy, having a roadmap or a blueprint as to, this is what I'm planning to do. I've built my portfolio in such a way that it's going to be able to support that. If something changes in my world, can the portfolio still support it? Does my plan still work? That takes adjustments. It takes constant studying of the plan. And that's really the kind of the benefit of overall retirement planning, as opposed to just winging it, right?
0: Right. And I think maybe another way to say it, Mark, is
1: probably a much better way.
0: No, not at all. I think if your retirement success relies on you timing the market perfectly, or in some way, you probably haven't saved enough money. Something has gone wrong, right? It shouldn't have to be that you know exactly when to buy because, oh, the market's gone up and I got it all, and exactly when to sell. Oh, the market. Nobody knows how to time the market in that way, right? Even the so-called, you know, smart money on Wall Street or whatever you want to call it, they're wrong a lot of the time too, right? But having a plan, you don't have to be right every time in terms of timing. You just have to have a plan that knows the market will go down. That's okay. You know where you're spending
1: from. That kind of takes the emotion, not out of your retirement, not out of your life. It just takes the emotion out of the moment. Out of the moment when something happens. Like last week, the Fed raising interest rates, which

0: you know, people were kind of pushing that that was going to happen, but nobody really truly knew. In fact, the Fed didn't even know until they voted in the room what they were going to do. But so many people were talking about it, worrying about it, asking questions around it. Then it happened and they're like, well, how does this affect my overall plan? And you're like, well, it's very little impact on what you'll do now. Maybe we'll adjust. Maybe we'll make some changes. I mean, quite honestly, we were talking about it at an advisory meeting here in the office last Monday. You know, this is the highest interest rate environment in about 19 years. So if you're really hell bent on, I don't want to be taking these, you know, swings in the market. I don't want to do that. And I feel like I have enough money, but I'd like to get good value out of this kind of make hay while the sun shines. Well, maybe it's time to start looking at some of these longer term fixed rates, because I don't know if the Fed will continue to raise them. I don't know if it'll go down, but I do know that these rates haven't been this high since 2007. So it is something to think about.
1: Yeah, and I don't think we're suggesting that taking more risk is good and not taking risk is bad. It's really just getting a balance between the right asset classes and just trying to be right enough of the time that you can do the things you want to do, Mark, because fear does a lot of it, has a very distorting quality, right? What people who save, if they're afraid, what they will do is they will underspend in retirement, right? That doesn't mean they're necessarily going to run out of money. In fact, savers will never run out of money because they'll just cut back and they'll cut back until they feel okay about it. But that's a shame. You worked for 35 or 40 years not to do that trip in Italy, not to do the river cruise, you know, down the Croatian coast, not to help your kids with the wedding, the home, help your grandkids with college, right? Not doing those things because you're afraid when you could have done them. To me, Mark, that's the biggest retirement tragedy of all, is just robbing yourself of the joy of retirement because you don't have a plan and you're afraid and you're worried and you're emotional. Of course you are, right? It's your money.
0: If you're married or you have a life partner, maybe do it together, right? Talk about these things together. Some of the hardest conversations are kind of most eye-opening conversations that I've had here in the office in Hingham. Couples that one person is hyper-conservative going into retirement and the other person isn't. And two things are happening there. The first one is one person is feeling uneasy with how the other person is investing their money, and maybe they're not talking about it directly. So it opens up that conversation. But the other big part of it is one person's money is not working at all. The other person's money is working so hard that it's got this roller coaster ride. They're maybe achieving the return that they want, but the idea would be, will they make the money that's working too hard work a little less hard, and the money that's not working at all, kick it, get it out of bed and make it work a little bit to achieve the same goal, but have less of a roller coaster to get there at the end. Let's take a break. When we come back, kind of want to wrap up, because I want people to kind of know it's not too late to start to potentially correct your course. Because if you think about retirement, it is going to be a long period of time. So you have time to make those adjustments. Please stick with us. We'll be right back to wrap up after this break.
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4: Let's check your ride. 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And David, it is 11:53. How are things looking now?
5: Sherry, south of the city, Route 24 south has a spin-out before Route 104. The right lane and the middle lane blocked off, leaving only the left lane to get by. On 95 north, there's a crash in the left lane at South Main Street. This is about a five-minute delay. 93 north has a crash before Route 28. Not bad on the expressway. Less than 15 minutes in each direction between Braintree and Boston. Off the expressway, two lanes of Morrissey Boulevard closed for flooding. West of the city, heavy and slow, about 3.5 miles on the Mass Pike West, getting by 290. 290 Cincinnati West hangs up waiting to get onto the Pike. Things aren't bad around downtown Boston. In Cambridge, Memorial Drive closed between Western Ave and JFK Street. David Struffolino, WBZ Traffic on the Threes.
6: And a quick check on the weather. Taking a look at the radar map, we're seeing quite a bit of rain along the North Shore, South Shore, parts of the Cape, and a big swath in parts of Central and Northern Mass right now. As far as the winds, we could see gusts up to 50 miles per hour, and that could be into a little later today, especially along the coast. A high today of 62, tonight's overnight low 55.
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1: We're back for the final segment to close out today's show. And Mark, here's the message where we hope to leave with people or they can take away from it. You know, whether you've already gotten too conservative or maybe you took too much risk or maybe you made one of these other mistakes, you gave too much money to your kids, whatever it is, nothing is permanent in that sense, right? None of it is some kind of verdict like, oh, you messed up your retirement and you never should have done that, right? We're not in the business of judging people. We're in the business of helping people. Small, steady adjustments and corrections have a huge impact to helping people get on and stay on course. It doesn't have to be, you know, everything can be fixed in a minute. You know, if you haven't gone to the gym for 20 years, you're not going in that gym and hitting your one rep max bench press. That is just not going to happen. It's getting in there, being consistent, sort of doing the basics, doing the right thing. And eventually you'll get into physical shape in the case of a gym, or in this case, getting yourself back on financial track, right? There's rarely some challenge someone hasn't had or a mistake they've made in the past where we can't say, okay, fine, what's done is done. Let's do this, this, and that. Tweak this, tweak that, and get them back on course and get that roadmap back going for them.
0: Yeah, listen, you know, we're fully aware that lots of people think of getting to retirement as the end game, right? It's like climbing a mountain. You get to the top of the mountain. You're like, I did it. Well, if you're climbing a mountain, you get to the top, you have to come back down.
1: Hopefully.
0: Right? You have to get back down to base camp. And getting to retirement is the end of one stage of life, but it's the beginning of another stage of life. And when you get to retirement, it doesn't mean that your money should stop working entirely because it did its purpose of got you to retirement. It means your money now needs to be looked at in a different way, potentially, to say, all right, now I need to start getting into proper spending patterns. Now I need to look and build out my spending plan. I much prefer the words or the phrase spending plan than budget, but look at what my spending plan is going to be in retirement and how do I best build my portfolio in order to be able to A, do the things I have to do, B, do the things I'd like to do, and C, potentially be able to do the things that I'd love to be able to do. That takes planning, that takes a team, that takes advisors and people that work with folks just like that on a daily basis. So if you're at that stage in life, if you're thinking about retirement or you're thinking about what's going on with the Fed, what's going on with interest rates, the market, what should I do? We'd love to give you a second opinion. Picking up the phone, calling 781-725-5557 is the first step to looking at what you're doing. Is it the way you should be doing it? Is there small tweaks and adjustments that could improve your situation, give you more time, give you more flexibility, give you more money to do the stuff that you want to do? And I hope you take that opportunity. Again, the number 781-725-5557. Thank you so much for tuning in. We hope you enjoy the rest of the weekend. If you've got a boat in the water, hopefully it's okay by the end of the weekend. We will talk to you again, same time, same place next week. Take care.
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7: 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Increased taxable income from the Roth IRA conversion may have several consequences. Be sure to consult with a qualified tax advisor before making any decisions regarding your IRA. 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The information and opinions contained herein provided by third parties have been obtained from sources believed to be reliable, but accuracy and completeness cannot be guaranteed by Rowlett and Associates, LLC DBA, South Shore Retirement Services. 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
6: Good Sunday afternoon. We have light rain and 59 degrees in Boston at 12 o'clock. I'm Sherry Small. Thanks for being with us. Let's take you back to our storm coverage.
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6: Another long, wet, and windy day ahead as Nor'easter Day 2 continues. WBZ's Charlie Bergeron with a look at what we've seen so far and what's ahead.
10: Francis Terazwitz with the National Weather Service with the highest rainfall total in our area to now.
11: This is the highest I've seen so far is about 6.47 inches out of New Bedford.
10: And the Cape with the distinction of the highest winds.
11: We've seen a wind gust of around 70 miles per hour. And Wellfleet, that's the highest wind gust I've seen.
10: So thankfully, these winds are dying down, but there are other concerns.
11: The one thing that is certainly ramping up now is the inland flood threat across portions of, you know, eastern and even central Massachusetts at the moment.
10: But other portions of the Bay State and the Ocean State should remain vigilant.
11: We do have a flood watch in effect for pretty much all of eastern Massachusetts and Rhode Island. That's going to be in effect through about 2 a.m. on Tuesday, so we're going to start to watch some of our area rivers and small streams.
10: And sunshine in the forecast, not until Wednesday. Charlie Bergeron, WBZ Boston's News Radio.
6: And most people are keeping it safe, staying indoors during this nor'easter, but some are on the North Shore taking in the waves.
12: It sounds a little bit like a train at night, which is sick. Enjoying it. This is crazy.
13: Pretty strong and howling.
14: Ian and Leia Whitehead of Rockport came out for a walk with their dog.
15: It's pretty strong. 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
13: It's just fun to check it out. We were expecting it.
14: Jimmy Krupta is facing the nor'easter head on, both on foot and on sea.
16: I'm a surfer, so I got to surf, and we're looking at spots today, so it's pretty awesome. Yeah, you got to be careful. There's a pretty big current, so you definitely have to be super careful, and I wouldn't suggest beginners to try learning today.
6: That report from WBZ TV's Paul Burton. Tens of thousands of New Englanders are in the dark as this storm rages on. MEMA reporting nearly 10,000 customers are without power here in Massachusetts. That number more than doubled in Connecticut, where Eversource is reporting more than 24,000 outages. Thousands of more outages are reported in Rhode Island, New Hampshire, and Maine. And there are also continuing flight disruptions at Logan Airport with 220 delays and 274 cancellations so far today. That's according to FlightAware. All right, windsurfers are taking advantage of the nor'easter. We'll have that, but first, let's check your ride, traffic, and weather together. Here's the Subaru Retailers of New England all-wheel drive. Traffic on the threes now into the noon hour. David, what are you seeing?
5: Issues south of the city, Sherry, on 24 South, the spin-out before Route 104, the right lane and middle lane blocked off, leaving only the left lanes to get by, an eight-minute delay. And 24 North has a crash reported before Route 93. 93 North has a crash at Route 28. 495 North has a new crash after Route 123, at least the third one we've had around here today. 95 North getting better after an earlier crash at South Main Street, at least the third one of the day here. With the wind and the rain, it could be slippery around curves today, so something to keep in mind. Not bad on the expressway, but off of the expressway, two lanes of Morrissey Boulevard closed for flooding, and flooding on Quincy Shore Drive as well. Things aren't bad around the downtown area. Traffic volume is light. In Cambridge, Memorial Drive is closed to vehicles between Western Ave and JFK Street. West of the city, heavy and slow about 3.5 miles on the Mass Pike West, getting by Route 290. 290 West is tight getting onto the Pike. 146 North has a disabled vehicle on the off-ramp to exit 20. David Struffolino, WBZ traffic on the threes.
6: And now the 4-day WBZ AccuWeather forecast. It is continuing to be stormy out there, strong winds, heavy rain. Watch for areas of flooding. Winds could gust to 50 miles per hour at times. Into the early afternoon, especially along the coast. Expect power outages, major coastal flooding, and also beach erosion today. The high 62, the overnight low 55, with windy conditions continuing, rain continuing as well. Cloudy tomorrow, breezy, cool. We will see some rain at times, a high of 60. Tuesday, just a morning shower. Then otherwise, it looks like we'll start to dry out, remaining cloudy and cool with a high of 64. And then Wednesday midweek, warmer and dry, a mix of sun and clouds with a high of 68. In the city right now, we have rain and 59 degrees. Some people in South Boston are using today's windy weather to their advantage. 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
17: Walking along the beach in Southie, there's very few people out and about, but in the water, that's a different story.
18: We don't like the rain. We prefer when it's warm and sunny and windy, but unfortunately, usually it's like this and windy.
17: I found Martin and about a dozen other men sporting wetsuits at Pleasure Bay Beach.
18: We're windsurfing and wingsurfing.
17: Martin drove up from Belmont using the wind to his advantage. He comes here to windsurf whenever he can.
18: If you got the right sail, I mean, it's just fun. So you're just flying, you know, like you go 30 miles per hour and it's just fun.
17: 30 miles an hour?
18: Yeah.
17: He just met most of the other guys here, like Andrea from Italy, who tells me this kind of weather is the perfect excuse to meet others with the same interests.
19: Great to meet more people and see each time the same person that have the same hobby, and we enjoy the weather and this condition.
17: In Southie, Emma Friedman, WBZ Boston's News Radio.
6: The Red Sox are playing their final regular season game today. That's in Florida because of the nor'easter. They take on the Cubs at 3:05 p.m. WBZ's Drew Mulholland tells us the Sox coaching staff is looking to get things set for the postseason.
20: The boys this summer get their taste of playoff ball this coming week. And even though Peyton Tolley was technically a part of last year's playoff run for the Sox, called up at the end of the year, he says it means so much more when you've gone wire to wire the whole year.
21: Last year it kind of felt like I got an A on the group project but didn't do anything.
20: Gotta love that guy and expect him to play a big role in the playoffs here. Sox need him. Drew Mulholland, WBZ, Boston's News Radio.
6: A new title for a longtime Bruins player. Here's WBC's Luke Spear with that.
22: Some new leadership is taking over the Boston Bruins. The team has just announced today that forward David Pastrnak has been named the 28th captain in franchise history. He replaces former captain and Bruin Brad Marchand in the role. Pastrnak was first drafted to the team back in 2014 and has since hit several milestones with the Bees, including scoring his 400th goal in the NHL this past season. But some keen-eyed fans might have already seen this coming, as this honor was actually revealed earlier last week in a quickly deleted social media post from English football club Tottenham Hotspurs. Luke Spear, WBZ, Boston's News Radio.
6: Pope Leo doubling down on his opposition to euthanasia and medically assisted dying during his homily at the French Catholic Shrine in Lourdes, France. The Pope denounced current trends that, quote, seek to redefine the value of human life in illness, suffering, and old age. The shrine is associated with miraculous cures and has become a place of healing for survivors of clergy sexual abuse. Time now for Bloomberg.
23: Scams in the U.S. have surged to a record high.
0: Marie Helen Maris is director of the Center for Cybercrime Studies at John Jay College of Criminal Justice. She says scammers often will try to exploit a need to create an emotional connection.
1: They use a variety of these cognitive and psychological manipulation techniques.
0: A poll by the Associated Press NORC Center for Public Affairs Research finds 98% of Americans suspect they've been targeted with scams. Americans reported a record $15.9 billion in losses last year to the Federal Trade Commission, a 25% increase from 2024. That is likely a massive undercount because most scam victims are too embarrassed to report it.
1: The current victim blaming prevents victims from coming forward.
0: An investigation by the Associated Press and Frontline found the U.S. lags behind other countries in tackling the problem. Amy Morris, Bloomberg Radio.
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6: The Bruins have a new captain. The team naming forward David Pastrnak, the 28th captain in team history. This comes after it was accidentally leaked by Premier League team Tottenham Hotspur that Pastrnak was captain in a social media post last week. Pastrnak is entering his 13th season with the NHL, all with the Bruins. Bruins president Cam Neely and Bruins general manager Don Sweeney will address the media tomorrow morning. The Red Sox play their final regular season game today against the Cubs. That game was moved to Fenway, from Fenway, I should say, to Tropicana Field in Florida because of the nor'easter. First pitch is at 3:05 this afternoon. And the Patriots also in Florida today, taking on the Jaguars in Jacksonville. Kickoff is at 1 o'clock. Out to the roads, traffic and weather together. Here's the Subaru Retailers of New England all-wheel drive. Traffic on the threes. And David, where are you starting this time?
5: Sherry, we'll begin south of the city. 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Jammed on 24 South, the spin-up before Route 104. Only the left lane gets by.

0: 14-minute delay. Crash reported on Route 24 north before Route 93 as well. 495 north is jammed beginning by a crash after Route 123, at least the third one we've had around here this morning, today. Only the middle lane gets by this one. On the expressway north, it's slow getting past the gas tank. Two lanes of Morrissey Boulevard closed for flooding. West of the city, 95-128 south has a spin out at Grove Street, jamming on the brakes just before the Mass Pike. Pike West is slow about 5.5 miles getting past Route 290. The T has a problem on the Braintree branch of the Red Line. 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David Struffolino, WBZ Traffic on the Threes.
1: All right, now let's check the forecast. Well, we are continuing to see a wind advisory well inland until, actually, that just expired at noon today. Update on that. Coastal flood warning in effect through 8 p.m. this evening. This storm is going to continue today. We're still seeing strong winds and some heavy rain, so watch out for areas of flooding. Wind gusts could reach up to 50 miles per hour at times. Tonight's overnight low 55 with winds continuing and occasional rain. Still areas of coastal flooding and beach erosion. Tomorrow it's going to be cloudy, breezy, cool. We will see rain at times with a high of 60. Looks like Tuesday starting out with a morning shower, otherwise drying out, remaining cloudy and cool with a high of 64. Midweek Wednesday, a high of 65 with a mix of sun and clouds. In the city, we have rain and 59 degrees.
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1: Hello, and thanks for being with us on this Sunday afternoon. It's September 27th. I'm Sherry Small, and here are the five things you need to know at 12:15. Thousands of customers in Massachusetts are without power as the nor'easter batters New England for a second day. We'll have more on the storm coming right up. UK police arrest five men near an airbase used by the U.S. during its war with Iran. The men are suspected of preparing a terrorist attack. At least two people are killed, several others hurt after a bus carrying tourists overturns in Germany. And tourists are returning to Rome's Colosseum, reopening following a maintenance worker's death. And we are right at high tide right now along the Massachusetts coast, and this could be one of the more important windows of this long duration nor'easter. WBC's Kendall Buell is here to tell us all about it.
3: And that's just it, Sherry, as we hit high tide. And this is the last high tide that forecasters are really concerned about. We could be seeing some flooding right along the coast, particularly Boston and south. A flood warning remains in effect for about the next 45 minutes. Forecasters say we could see up to a foot of water above ground level in some low-lying areas along the shore and tidal waterways, with breaking waves of 6 to 15 feet along exposed sections of the coast. Now, a coastal flood watch is going to remain in effect until 8 tonight, but forecasters are not as concerned about the effects of later high tides, even though they're going to be astronomically higher. Now, the strongest winds have eased, but that doesn't entirely remove the tree and power line threat. Eversource spokesperson Alessa Stepanova says they're still dealing with plenty of that.
4: Down power lines are the biggest problem, and they're caused by trees coming down. And with the ground being saturated, with the trees still having all these leaves on them at this time of the season, it makes them heavier, and that combination of the wet ground and the heavy rain and wind is not helping in the tree situation. So where most of the damage is coming from that.
3: And a whole lot more rain is expected. The National Weather Service says 2 to 4 inches expected across the region by the time this storm is over. Localized totals could reach 5 to 7 inches. A flood watch remains in effect across much of eastern Massachusetts through 2 o'clock on Tuesday morning, Sherry.
1: This is a long-lasting storm. All right. Thank you for that update. Millions of people are feeling the impact of this nor'easter.
5: Coastal areas of New York and New Jersey are under a state of emergency as a powerful nor'easter lashes northeast.
6: In New York City, even the projected rain totals have gone up slightly. We're now expecting 3 to 6 inches of rain there. But our biggest concern is coastal flooding.
5: That's New York Governor Kathy Hochul. Hundreds of flights have been canceled as winds in the region gust over 60 miles an hour and flooded roads make driving treacherous. I'm Jennifer Kuiper.
1: And the strength of the nor'easter is bringing down trees in New York as well. Here's ABC's Christina McNally in Glendale, New York.
7: Marta Rosas was stunned that a massive tree came down and damaged her property. The FDNY evacuated a building near this tree as a precaution and tells Eyewitness News there are no injuries reported at this time.
8: This is very dangerous. Thank God nobody was passing the street. They didn't kill nobody, but it's very dangerous.
7: Over in Brooklyn, a tree fell on a NYCHA employee as he was walking through a parking lot. Police say the 56-year-old had trauma throughout his body, and he was pronounced dead at Brookdale University Hospital.
1: And New York City Department of Parks says that there were calls for nearly 400 downed trees in the city as of last night. Over on Nantucket, the nor'easter has uncovered the remains of a shipwreck along the island's south shore. The Nantucket Current says that the fragment is likely from the Warren Sawyer, a wooden ship that wrecked near Mayacomet Beach back in 1884. The section of the wreck spotted Saturday is located in the same area where pieces of the ship were uncovered a few years ago. It's 1219. The Trump administration is touting a series of victories achieved during Chinese President Xi Jinping's visit to the U.S. ABC's Stephen Portnoy has more on that for us.
9: The White House says China will ease tariffs on American agricultural products, fish and seafood, logs and wood products, cosmetics and medical devices. Trump aides say the two countries also agreed to start a new dialogue on the risks and benefits of artificial intelligence, along with a new communication channel between them, something of a hotline for AI incidents. It's still unclear whether Trump was able to convince Xi to end China's support for Iran. Beijing is the largest buyer of Iranian oil.
1: The two leaders are expected to meet twice more this year. The state is moving forward on a long-awaited bike and pedestrian bridge across the Mystic River. The Globe reports that MassDOT has approved a $78.7 million contract to start working on designing and building the bridge. When it's finished, the roughly 800-foot-long bridge would connect Assembly Row in Somerville with the Encore Casino Boardwalk in Everett. It would also provide a link to the Northern Strand community trail path, which runs all the way to Lynn. State officials first released plans for the bridge in 2021, but progress was stalled over its proposed width and other complaints. We're back. We'll check the roads and the weather next.
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1: All right, back to your ride. 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Traffic on the threes and where the trouble spots now at 1223, David.
0: south and west of the city, Sherry. 95, 128 South hits the brakes just before the Mass Pike because of a spin out at Grove Street. The Pike West is slow for close to 5.5 miles getting out past 290. 146 northbound has a disabled vehicle to watch out for at exit 20. South of the city.

0: reported north of the city. Just bad weather making it slow and sometimes slippery. The T has a problem on the Braintree branch of the Red Line. David Struffolino, WBZ traffic on the threes.
1: And now the 4-day WBZ AccuWeather forecast. Here's meteorologist Bill Degger.
2: A significant nor'easter will impact the area through Monday. We have wind advisories, coastal flood warnings, and flood watches in effect for the area. This afternoon, strong winds with periods of heavy rain. Watch for flooding. Wind gusts could lead to power outages, major coastal flooding, a high of 62. Off and on rain, windy tonight, low 55. Rain at times tomorrow, a high of 60. The storm moves out Tuesday. A morning shower, then cloudy, high 64. Breaks of sun on Wednesday, going up to 68. I'm AccuWeather's Bill Degger, WBZ Boston's News Radio.
1: All right, taking a quick look at the radar map right now. We're seeing a band of rain all across, let's see, the North Shore and the South Shore. Parts of the Cape are now dry, and this looks like this rain is moving westward with a band across central and northern Massachusetts at this point. In the city right now, we have rain and 59 degrees at 1225. 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
4: This is the WBZ Book Club. I'm Jordan Rich. I often joke that I don't get headaches, I give them. But for people who have migraines, it is no joke. For so many, migraine headaches diminish the quality of life. Well, in the book, The End of Migraines, 150 Ways to Stop Your Pain, by Dr. Alexander Moskop, the latest, third edition, is updated to include five new migraine drugs, the very latest, not to mention details on the latest treatment advances, including supplements. Over 150 treatment options are looked at and evaluated. Non-drug approaches as well. What we're learning about diet and what triggers a headache, mind-body therapies, physical approaches, Botox, NSAIDs, unusual drugs, and much more. Dr. Moskop is a board-certified neurologist, has trained over 300 doctors worldwide, and he himself has suffered from migraines, offering a very empathetic approach. Check out The End of Migraines. And that's the book club, WBZ, Boston's News Radio.
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5: Madonna is heading to the MTV VMA stage tonight for the first time in 23 years. The Queen of Pop is set to perform at this year's Video Music Awards, her first time back since that famous 2003 kiss with Britney Spears and Christina Aguilera. Back then, Madonna opened the show with Hollywood and Like a Virgin before that moment made headlines for years to come. Now she's coming off a viral Coachella set with Sabrina Carpenter, and fans are wondering what she's got planned for this time. Jay Willett, WBZ Boston's News Radio.
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12: We have rain and 59 degrees in Boston at 12:30 on this Sunday afternoon, September 27th. Hello, as always. Thanks for joining us. Here's what's happening.
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12: We're covering this nor'easter that's pummeled New England with heavy rain, strong winds, and coastal flooding. Wind gusts remain strong on the South Shore. Our WBC's Jared Brosnan joining us live now from Scituate. Jared, what are you seeing? Apparently, we are having some technical difficulties. We'll try to reconnect with Jared and bring that to you. The nor'easter is canceling events and tying up travel across the region, but here in Boston, the storm hasn't stopped the wedding bells.
13: The original plan was to have the wedding party of Trish McCorkle and David Latimer walk from their Boston hotel to the church this weekend, but as a powerful nor'easter brought 40-mile-an-hour winds and torrential rain to the area, the couple resorted to Plan B, calling up the city's iconic duck boats. Two of the amphibious vehicles were used to transport guests to the special event, which is said to have gone off without a hitch otherwise. Mike Dubusky, ABC News.
12: All right, let's go back live to Jared Brosnan, joining us from Scituate, hard-hit Scituate. What are you seeing, Jared?
14: I'm seeing a lot of waves out here, Sherry. Fortunately, spirits are high in town right now because everybody has their power currently. Before high tide, there was a lot of people coming out here, enjoying the scenes, enjoying the waves, just taking it all in. Really, there's not a lot of rain happening out here. It's mostly just the wind that's a problem. High tide just happened about 15 minutes ago. Fortunately, there weren't really too many flooding issues. They do have this section of Scituate blocked off here at Cedar Point, a couple of the lanes. You can still get back off of this section if you need to, but they're trying to keep people from coming across because some of the water has breached the surface and it's going across the road. But other than that, spirits are high here in Scituate. Live from Scituate, I'm Jared Brosnan, WBZ Boston's News Radio.
12: And MEMA, meanwhile, is reporting more than 9,100 people are without power. Actually, I just refreshed the map. Now it's over 10,000. Checking at Logan, there are 220 delays, 274 flights canceled so far today. And that's according to FlightAware. Let's hit the roads, traffic and weather together. Here's the Subaru Retailers of New England all-wheel drive traffic on the threes. Another big part of this storm equation are the roads, David.
15: And Sherry, we've had some issues south and west of the city. 128-95 south hits the brakes after Route 20 because of a spin out at Grove Street. Almost 15 minutes to sit through this. And the Pike West is slow, about 6 miles getting out past 290. 146 northbound has a disabled vehicle to look out for at exit 20. South of the city, 495 north, jam getting past a crash after Route 123. Only the middle lane has been getting by here for a while. This is at least the third separate crash we've had around here today. 24 south looks like it's getting better, approaching Route 104. We've had a spin out here. 24 north has a crash before Route 93. On the expressway, it's slow northbound Granite Ave to Morrissey Boulevard. Two lanes of Morrissey Boulevard closed for flooding. In Cambridge, Memorial Drive closed to vehicles between Western Ave and JFK Street. No issues reported north of the city, just bad weather making it slow and slippery in spots. The T has problems on the Braintree branch of the Red Line as well as on the D branch of the Green Line. David Struffolino, WBZ Traffic on the Threes.
12: Thank you, David. And now meteorologist Bill Degger joining us with the four-day WBZ AccuWeather forecast. And Bill, how are things looking?
0: Well, Sherry, we're still dealing with this nor'easter, and we will for the better part of the next 24 to 36 hours. But I think the worst of the storm, as far as winds are concerned, is over. Still seeing some gusts between 25 and 40 miles an hour, but not the 50-mile-per-hour gusts we had in some areas overnight and earlier this morning. The rain still coming down, the heaviest rain right now from the South Shore to areas west of Boston, and even some downpours now moving in downtown, it looks like, here as of the last few frames of the radar. So these bands of rain, which could be heavy at times, will continue this afternoon and tonight. Be another 1 to 2 inches of rain with gusty winds, coastal flooding as well, a high of 62, tonight's low 55. Now tomorrow the rain intensity goes down even more, the wind as well, breezy, rain at times, high 60. Tuesday a morning shower, then we finally dry out, high 64, and even see some breaks of sun Wednesday, high 68. I'm AccuWeather meteorologist Bill Decker, WBZ Boston's News Radio.
12: Thank you. And now we're looking at Boston. Rain coming down, 59 degrees at 12:35. All right, the Boundless Bean Coffee Shop in Bridgewater, Massachusetts, aims to promote inclusivity in the workplace.
2: Boundless Bean in Bridgewater is serving up more than just coffee.
8: Boundless is because your potential is boundless when you think outside of the box.
2: The idea behind the name itself, a community without limits.
8: We reserve a minimum of 25% of shifts for individuals with differing abilities.
2: Here, inclusivity is at the heart of what's brewed. For occupational therapist Elena Hogan, opening the shop employing people with disabilities was a long-term goal.
8: So I just always wanted to open a place where people could reach their full potential and kind of do things that other businesses weren't giving them the opportunity to even try doing.
2: Elena and her husband go above and beyond to provide accommodations for those with difficulty obtaining and maintaining employment in a traditional work setting.
16: I love my bosses. They're great people.
2: The Boundless Bean has built a community where every employee feels valued and included.
12: And that's WBZ-TV's Jordan Jaglinser reporting. The shop first opened in May of 2023. A popular pastry spot has arrived at Logan.
17: Hi, guys. How are you?
18: Whether you're arriving or departing from Logan Airport, having a piece of Boston with you has now become a sweet delight.
17: This is fun. This is what we do. I mean, being with customers every day, you get to learn a lot about people. You get to have fun with them. And what's more fun than pastry in the morning, right?
18: The North End staple, Mike's Pastry, is now open inside Terminal C.
17: It was absolutely amazing. The reaction has been really fun. There have been so many people who have been laughing. They've been just coming up in shock, some of them. They're like, I can't believe you guys are here. So it's been a very warm welcome to the airport.
19: One chocolate mousse cannoli, please.
18: Of course, cannolis are the go-to.
17: All right.
18: They have a ton to choose from, and you can get them any way you want.
20: 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Or we can fill them here for you in a single, 3, 6, 9, 12. How many you want?
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12: Coming up, we'll have more on this early fall nor'easter straight ahead. Plus, a Cat 4 hurricane is threatening Mexico. Sports, traffic, weather, all your headlines. 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It's 12:38.
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2: The Bruins have a new captain, the team naming forward David Pastrnak, the 28th captain in team history. This comes after it was accidentally leaked by Premier League team Tottenham Hotspur that Pastrnak was captain in a social media post last week. Pastrnak is entering his 13th season with the NHL, all with the Bruins. Bruins president Cam Neely and Bruins general manager Don Sweeney will address the media tomorrow morning. The Red Sox play their final regular season game today against the Cubs. That game had to be moved from Fenway to Tropicana Field in Florida because of the storm. First pitch is at 3:05 this afternoon. And the Patriots are also in Florida today taking on the Jaguars in Jacksonville. Kickoff is coming right up at 1 o'clock. Out to the roads, traffic and weather together. 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
15: Sherry, sunny Florida sure sounds nice around
2: doesn't
15: now,
2: it?
15: But unfortunately we don't have that. We have several issues, partly, most likely, because of the weather conditions that we have. This report sponsored by Compassion International. South of the city, only the middle lane gets by a crash on 495 north after Route 123. It takes close to 28 minutes to get through this backup. This is at least the third separate crash we've had in this same area today. At 24 north on the brakes, almost 2 miles getting to a crash before Route 93. 63. The Expressway North has pockets of reduced speeds around the gas tank and then through Savin Hill. Off of the Expressway, two lanes of Morrissey Boulevard closed for flooding. West of the city, the Mass Pike West is slow about 6 miles getting out past Route 290. The T has problems on the Braintree branch of the Red Line as well as on the D branch of the Green Line. Compassion sponsorship means food, health care, education, and most of all, being known, loved, and protected. There are thousands of kids waiting over a year and their wait. Sponsor a child with compassion today. 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David Struffolino, WBZ Traffic on the Threes.
12: And now let's check the weather. It is still windy out there. We're seeing plenty of rain hanging on. This is a slow-moving storm. Watch for areas of flooding, wind gusts to 50 miles per hour at times, and especially along the coast. There are power outages, major coastal flooding, and beach erosion. Today's high 62. Overnight tonight, it's going to continue to be windy with occasional rain. Still areas of coastal flooding. We'll see an overnight low of 55. Tomorrow, cloudy, breezy, and cool. We will see some more rain at times with a high of 60. Drying out after a morning shower on Tuesday, we'll see just a mix of sun and clouds. Staying on the cool side, 64 is the high. Midweek Wednesday, warming up to 68. Drying out with a mix of sunshine and clouds. Right now in Boston, we're seeing rain and 59 degrees.
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12: Good Sunday afternoon. Thanks for being with us. I'm Sherry Small, and here are the five things you need to know at 12:45. Thousands of Massachusetts customers are without power amid this nor'easter, and the storm is still disrupting travel at Logan Airport with hundreds of delays and cancellations so far today. Crews responding to a major water main break in Boston's Chinatown near Harrison Avenue. British police arrest five men as terrorist suspects near an airbase used by the U.S. military in the war with Iran. And the nor'easter is still churning off the coast, and it is not done yet. WBC's Kendall Buell joining us with the very latest.
0: No, it is not, Sherry. It might seem like it at the moment for some areas along the coast, a heavy band of rain that has been hitting us for the past, say, 45 minutes is pulling away from Boston and the coast, but there are more behind it, according to WBZ-TV meteorologist Jacob Wyckoff.
8: The center of the storm spinning off of the New Jersey coastline, bringing with it those bands of rain. Same places that got a ton of rain yesterday, picking up some of that rain this morning. And unfortunately, that fire hose isn't going to wrap up anytime soon.
0: And by the time it's all done, and when we're talking about a flood watch that is in effect through 2 a.m. on Tuesday morning, Sherry, we could be seeing some jackpot communities with up to 7 inches of rain. Now, the winds have eased. The high wind warnings for eastern Massachusetts were canceled hours ago, but there are still some strong gusts out there, still causing trouble with downed power lines with these wet trees, very heavy with leaves, saturated ground. That makes them very easy to uproot and fall over. We've been seeing a lot of power outages, but right now that number, Sherry, is trending in the right direction. We have just in the past few minutes gone from a number given to us by MEMA of over 10,000 to one just shy of 9,000.
12: I was kind of surprised to see those scattered outages over as many of them in central and earlier western Mass.
0: Well, those areas are going to continue to see some flooding. They are part of the flood warning. We were paying so much attention to the coast for so long with the coastal flooding there. But as the rain continues and it continues and it continues, pretty much all of Massachusetts has been affected. And the outages, it's been interesting. Communities that have seen outages, it's been fewer than 10% of their households and businesses, but those communities have been scattered all across the state. At one point, they outnumbered communities with no power outages by about 3-1. But as we look at that map, we are starting to see more and more communities come back online with without anybody affected. So hopefully those numbers will keep moving in the same direction.
12: All right. Thank you. Kendall Buell's been keeping an eye eye on this for us since early this morning. Thank you for the update. The nor'easter is slamming other parts of the East Coast, causing serious flooding concerns there as well.
9: In Norfolk, Virginia, Elle Hodge watched from her front stoop as cars pushed water down the flooded street.
10: We get this at least, I don't know, four or five times a year.
11: Yeah.
10: It's like, we'll come out, it's like, oh, there it is again.
9: Farther up the coast, New York and New Jersey have declared a state of emergency as the storm and high tide combine for dangerous conditions. In Ocean City, New Jersey, the streets nearly empty. Vehicles that ventured onto the roadways using caution.
12: And that's ABC's Lionel Moyes reporting. A Category 4 hurricane is threatening the Pacific coast of Mexico. Though Hurricane Polo was downgraded from a Cat 5 hurricane as it moved away from Mexico yesterday, it could still make its way back to the country. The hurricane expected to create large waves in Southern California as heavy rains in parts of the Southwest. The hurricane may hit Baja California as a Category 2 storm tomorrow. Six people are dead after an explosion collapsed a two-story building in Athens, Greece.
13: The explosion happened Friday morning in the Plaka District, a popular tourist area near the ancient Acropolis. The blast sending debris across the surrounding block. Six people who were initially reported missing were later found dead in the rubble. U.S. Ambassador to Greece Kimberly Guilfoyle confirmed that four of the victims were American citizens. Two people in an adjacent building were injured. The U.S. State Department saying the explosion was caused by gas and Greek officials are investigating. Dave Packer, ABC News.
12: A third suspect is arrested in connection to the staged lynching of a black woman in Mississippi. 29-year-old Tasia Fortune was found hanging from a tree behind a vacant house in Jacksonville last month. An autopsy investigation showed the scene and hanging were staged. Eric Clark is charged with murder after turning himself into police on Friday. He's expected to appear in court tomorrow. The two other suspects have pleaded not guilty. Two giant pandas are promised by Chinese President Xi Jinping. They have made it to the zoo in Atlanta. She offered the pandas as part of the panda diplomacy between the United States and China, which started back in 1972. The pandas were born in 2020 at a giant panda breeding research base. We're back with a check on the roads and the weather next.
5: You have the app, but do you have the story?
14: We just had some absolute craziness happen on the expressway, and guess who saw it all? Chris Sinek.
16: Oh my goodness, Kevin. I've been doing traffic for 29 years, and I've never seen a police chase through backed up traffic.
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3: Hi, Sherry. New snag heading into downtown on 93 South. A crash before Sullivan Square that's putting on the brakes from Route 38 Mystic Ave. South of the city, only the middle lane's been getting by a crash on 495 North after Route 123. Takes close to 25, 26 minutes to sit through this. On 93 North, what's left of a crash and delays at Route 28. Route 3 North, jamming to a crash in the left lane after Union Street. On the expressway, northbound reduced speeds, Granite Avenue, Morrissey Boulevard, and then through Savin Hill, Morrissey Boulevard itself, two lanes blocked because of flooding. West of the city, the Mass Pike West is slow about 6 miles, getting out past 290. 290 East on the brakes, approaching 495, and 495 South is slow, getting on to 290. North of the city, other than the weather, there are no issues reported. The T has problems on the Braintree branch of the Red Line, as well as the D branch.

0: 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David Struffolino, WBZ Traffic on the 3s.
1: 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Here's Bill Degger.
2: A significant nor'easter will continue to impact the area into the early part of the week. Wind advisories well inland until noon and coastal flood warnings in effect through this evening. A flood watch through late tomorrow night. This afternoon, stormy strong winds, periods of heavy rain. Watch for flooding, strong wind gusts, maybe some tidal flooding as well, a high of 62. Off and on rain, still windy tonight, low 55, a little better tomorrow. Rain at times, but just breezy, a high of 60. Tuesday, a morning shower, then cloudy, 64. A little sun back Wednesday, near 70. I'm AccuWeather's Bill Degger, WBZ Boston's News Radio.
1: And parts of the North Shore and South Shore right now are seeing some dry spells here. Looks like the storm is right now moving westward, so Boston west of the city, and then on up through central Mass, seeing some of these rain bands right now. In the city, light rain and 59 degrees at 12:55.
3: There's one thread that connects many of the issues facing car makers: affordability. High car prices lead to limits elsewhere.
4: Americans are at their ceiling when it comes to the cost of a vehicle. That reduces options that manufacturers have to absorb some of the shocks that have happened.
3: It's why car makers can't pass on the cost of tariffs, says Brian Gordon, the president of the Dave Canton Group, a dealer consultant. It also means car makers and dealers have to look for every possible revenue opportunity.
4: The customer has to be at the center, because customer retention across all of the revenue streams that makes the dealership work, that is the secret sauce.
3: Gordon says affordability could play into whether Chinese car makers get to sell in the U.S. market, as many cash-strapped car buyers could demand the ability to purchase lower-cost Chinese vehicles. With the Car Chronicles, I'm Jeff Gilbert.
1: Seaport has been rocking to kick off fall.
5: Leader Bank Pavilion just saw this guy roll through. Amazing voice of Ray LaMontagne, a fairly regular touring act around Boston and New England. But tonight he turns the pavilion over to the pride of Cape Elizabeth, Maine. That is Role Model. He's set to take the stage tonight. Real name, Tucker Pillsbury. He has joked about that before. You can see why I had to change the name, that sort of thing. Role Model is 29. Fun facts here. He dated Dakota Johnson for about a year until the two confirmed that that was over this summer. His latest album, Chuck Timely and the Hourglass, is getting pretty solid reviews. So you might want to go check out Role Model in the Seaport tonight at the Pavilion. Enjoy the show. Drew Mulholland, WBZ, Boston's News Radio.
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1: Hello and good afternoon. We have rain and 59 degrees in Boston at 1 o'clock. It's Sunday, September 27th. I'm Sherry Small. Back to our storm coverage.
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1: Another long, wet, and windy day ahead as Nor'easter Day 2 continues. WBZ's Charlie Bergeron with a look at what we've seen so far and what's ahead.
16: Francis Terazwitz with the National Weather Service with the highest rainfall total in our area to now.
17: It's the highest I've seen so far is about 6.47 inches out of New Bedford.
16: And the Cape with the distinction of the highest winds.
17: We've seen a wind gust of around 70 miles per hour at Wellfleet. That's the highest wind gust I've seen.
16: So thankfully these winds are dying down, but there are other concerns.
17: The one thing that is certainly ramping up now is the inland flood threat across portions of, you know, eastern and even central Massachusetts at the moment.
16: But other portions of the Bay State and the Ocean State should remain vigilant.
17: We do have a flood watch in effect for pretty much all of eastern Massachusetts and Rhode Island. That's going to be in effect through about 2 a.m. on Tuesday, so we're going to start to watch some of our area rivers and small streams.
16: And sunshine in the forecast? Not until Wednesday. Charlie Bergeron, WBZ Boston's News Radio.
1: The nor'easter is battering the North Shore, where coastal flooding and erosion are a big concern.
18: Officials caution that folks need to be careful.
19: Biggest concern is the power outages and the coastal flooding and erosion.
20: The harbor master just told me it's gusting to 50 right now, and we're planning that it might be up to 60 miles per hour. Which is pretty strong.
18: Gloucester's Mayor Paul Lundberg says emergency crews are in place to deal with any damage this nor'easter may bring.
20: Make sure you've got enough provisions to last yourselves if your power goes out, and please don't take any risk going outside during the height of the storm.
1: And that's WBZ TV's Paul Burton reporting. Tens of thousands of New Englanders are in the dark as this storm continues to rage on. MEMA reporting more than 8,800 customers without power in Massachusetts. Those are scattered outages. That number is more than doubled in Connecticut, where Eversource reporting more than 25,000 outages. Thousands more outages are reported in Rhode Island, New Hampshire, and Maine. There are also continuing flight disruptions at Logan Airport. Right now, according to FlightAware, the board showing more than 280 flights canceled today, with more than 250 flights delayed. All right, the Red Sox have one more game before the postseason. That's coming right up, but first let's take a look at your ride, traffic, and weather together. We check it every 10 minutes. Here's the Subaru Retailers of New England and all-wheel drive traffic on the threes. Lexi Mack, welcome.
21: Thanks so much, Jerry. For the most part, even though it's very rainy, a lot of the roads are moving well. Most of our trouble is going to be south of town, with a little bit of trouble on the Leverett Connector inbound as you make your way to Starro Drive. We've got a crash on the expressway southbound at Bryan Ave. It's stop and go on the Mass Pike westbound between Route 146, Route 20, and I-290 out in Millbury. And in Braintree, there was a crash on Route 3 northbound right before the split. One crash is cleared, but unfortunately we're seeing traffic and buildup from a new crash in that same area. And there's a multi-vehicle crash on Route 495 northbound at Route 123. Traffic slows on the expressway northbound between Neponset Circle and Morrissey Boulevard. Lexi Mack, WBZ's traffic on the threes.
1: And now the 4-day WBZ AccuWeather forecast. Meteorologist Bill Degger joining us live. And Bill, we're just hanging on here. We're one day down into the second day. It seems to be lingering.
0: It will linger, Sherry, today and maybe even into tomorrow as well. But the impacts will gradually come down. We're already seeing the wind gusts not be as strong as they were overnight. Still some gusts of 40 miles an hour in some areas, but not the 50 plus we were dealing with in some areas. And there's still some heavy rain out there as well, mainly from areas just inland along the south shore through the southern and western suburbs. Worcester area getting some downpours right now. These bands of rain will continue to rotate through today and tonight. There could be localized flooding, another 1 to 2 inches of rain on top of the 2 to 4 we've already gotten, and some coastal flooding still a concern as well at times of high tide. Today's high 62, tonight's low 55. Now tomorrow the wind down even more, the rain coverage decreases as well. We'll call just rain at times and breezy, a high of 60. Then the storm moves away Tuesday after a morning shower, cloudy, high 64, and some breaks of sun back by Wednesday, a high of 60. I'm AccuWeather meteorologist Bill Degger, WBZ Boston's News Radio.
1: Thank you. And now taking a quick look at Boston, we're seeing some rain and we're up to 60 degrees at 105. All right, today's weather is like a dream for windsurfers in Southie. Here's WBZ's Emma Friedman with that report for us.
2: Around South Boston, it seems most people are riding out the storm indoors. But at the beach, there's a group of guys here to ride out the storm windsurfing style.
22: Well, it's windy. So the more winds, the better.
2: There's about a dozen guys here. I figured they all came together, but most of them just met. Since a windy day like this is perfect when windsurfing and wingsurfing is your hobby. Martin drove over from Belmont.
22: Haven't done it a lot this year, but I've been doing it a lot more before. Now I got a little more flexibility for my work, so you got to have some flexibility so when it's windy, you can come out here, because it doesn't happen all the time.
2: He tells me with a good gust of wind, he can go about 30 miles per hour. I found another Martin here at Pleasure Bay Beach.
23: I mean, it's safe. It's a really safe place to sail.
2: And what was it like out there for you? Were you also whipping at like 30 miles an hour?
23: Not quite, no.
2: In Southie, Emma Friedman, WBZ Boston's News Radio.
1: The Red Sox are playing their final regular season game in Florida today. It had to be switched to Florida because of the nor'easter. They take on the Cubs at 3:05 p.m. and our WBZ's Jim Holland tells us that the Sox coaching staff is looking to get things set for the postseason.
5: The boys this summer get their taste of playoff ball this coming week. And even though Peyton Tolley was technically a part of last year's playoff run for the Sox, called up at the end of the year, he says it means so much more when you've gone wire to wire the whole year.
24: Last year, it kind of felt like I got an A on the group project but didn't do anything.
5: Gotta love that guy and expect him to play a big role in the playoffs here. Sox need him. Drew Mulholland, WBZ, Boston's News Radio.
1: Pope Leo doubling down on his opposition to euthanasia and medically assisted dying. During his homily at the French Catholic Shrine in Lourdes, France, the Pope denounced the current trends that, quote, seek to redefine the value of human life in illness, suffering, and old age. Now, the shrine is associated with miraculous cures and has become a place of healing for survivors of clergy sexual abuse. The Pope is set to meet with 7 abuse survivors later today. Time now for Bloomberg.
25: It might seem like the kind of business you'd need to smell to believe, but social media has been pretty good to the perfume industry.
26: Let me show you how to apply your fragrance correctly, nothing less. Then 100 sprays.
25: Influencers like Overspray J are helping to drive a spending surge for men's fragrances on TikTok that has outpaced women for the last 2 years or so.
27: The development of e-commerce is totally crazy.
25: Jean Madar is CEO of Inter Parfum, the company behind scent brands at Abercrombie & Fitch, Donna Karan, Guess, and Oscar de la Renta, among others.
27: We have seen a high double-digit growth for sales from platforms like Amazon and TikTok.
25: Madar says TikTok's become the third largest platform selling fragrances. No need for department store spray samples. How?
27: Because we are able to tell a story. Story of ingredients, story of emotional experience. And this is what people want to hear.
25: I'm Nathan Hager, Bloomberg Business on WBZ. Boston's News Radio.
1: Coming up, we'll have more of our coverage on the nor'easter, plus the rough waves uncover parts of a shipwreck along Nantucket South Shore, a shipwreck from the 1800s. We'll have that, sports, traffic, and weather, all your headlines straight ahead. It's 109.
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1: The Bruins have a new captain, the team naming forward David Pastrnak, the 28th captain in team history. This comes after it was accidentally leaked by Premier League Tottenham Hotspur that Pastrnak was captain in a social media post last week. Pastrnak is entering his 13th season with the NHL, all with the Bruins. Bruins president Cam Neely and Bruins general manager Don Sweeney will address the media tomorrow morning. The Red Sox play their final regular season game today against the Cubs. That game was moved from Fenway to Tropicana Field in Florida because of the storm. First pitch is at 3:05 this afternoon. And the Patriots, they are also in Florida, taking on the Jaguars in Jacksonville right now, still scoreless in the first quarter. Let's check your ride once again. 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Traffic on the threes. Lexi, what are you seeing?
32: Thanks so much, Sherry. Well, we are still seeing most of our trouble south of town. The expressway southbound, there's a crash near Bryant Ave. The expressway northbound is looking a little slow from Neponset Circle to Morrissey Boulevard. Then in Braintree, there's a crash on Route 3 northbound just before the Braintree split. Then over in Norton, There's a crash on 495 northbound at Route 123. All of this is causing backups in the area. Then out west in Millbury, the Mass Pike westbound is stop and go between Route 146, Route 20, and I-290. But downtown things are looking a lot better. The Leverett Connector is moving a lot more freely now. Starro Drive and the river roads are free and clear. And north of town is looking pretty good right now. Everything's kind of moving along, just very wet. 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Lexi Mack, WBZ's Traffic on the Threes.
1: Thank you, Lexi. And now let's check the weather. Looking like this nor'easter is going to hang on through today. We're going to see some more remnants of it tomorrow. Wind advisories. Also, coastal flood warnings through 8 p.m. this evening with a flood watch in effect through late tomorrow night. Winds may gust up to 50 miles per hour at times, especially along the coast. We're seeing power outages, major coastal flooding, and beach erosion. Today's high 52, the overnight low 55. Tomorrow, this is going to start to wind down. We'll still see a breeze. It's going to be windy, but not as windy as we're seeing. And we will see rain at times, a high of 60. And then Tuesday, we'll start off with a morning shower, then drying out with just a mix of sun and clouds for the rest of the day, a high of 64. Midweek Wednesday, it's going to be a dry day, sunshine and clouds with a high of 68. In Boston right now, light rain, and we've warmed up to 60 degrees in the city.
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1: Hello, good afternoon. Thanks for being with us on this Sunday. I'm Sherry Small, and here are the five things you need to know at 1:15. Thousands remain without power in Massachusetts as this nor'easter is now in day two. We'll have more on the storm coming right up. The Bruins name forward David Pastrnak as the 28th captain in franchise history. Six people are dead, including four Americans, after a building collapse in Athens, Greece. British police arrest five men on suspicion of terrorism near an airbase used by the United States in its war against Iran. All right, back to our top story. Millions of people are feeling the impact of this nor'easter.
0: Coastal areas of New York and New Jersey are under a state of emergency as a powerful nor'easter lashes northeast.
6: In New York City, even the projected rain totals have gone up slightly. We're now expecting 3 to 6 inches of rain there. But our biggest concern is coastal flooding.
0: That's New York Governor Kathy Hochul. Hundreds of flights have been canceled as winds in the region gust over 60 miles an hour and flooded roads make driving treacherous. I'm Jennifer Kuiper.
1: The strength of this storm is bringing down trees. For that, here's ABC's Krista McNally in Glendale, New York.
13: Marta Rosas was stunned that a massive tree came down and damaged her property. The FDNY evacuated a building near this tree as a precaution and tells Eyewitness News there are no injuries reported at this time.
14: This is very dangerous. Thank God nobody was passing the street. They didn't kill nobody, but it's very dangerous.
13: Over in Brooklyn, a tree fell on a NYCHA employee as he was walking through a parking lot. Police say the 56-year-old had trauma throughout his body and he was pronounced dead at Brookdale University Hospital.
1: New York City's Department of Parks says that there were calls for nearly 400 downed trees in the city as of last night. Over on Nantucket, the nor'easter has uncovered the remains of a shipwreck along the island's south shore. The Nantucket Current says that the fragment is likely from the Warren Sawyer, a wooden ship that wrecked on the beach back in 1884. The section of the wreck spotted on Saturday is located in the same area where pieces of the ship were uncovered a few years ago. It's 1:18. The Trump administration touting a series of victories achieved during Chinese President Xi Jinping's visit to the U.S.
15: The White House says China will ease tariffs on American agricultural products, fish and seafood, logs and wood products, cosmetics and medical devices. Trump aides say the two countries also agreed to start a new dialogue on the risks and benefits of artificial intelligence, along with a new communication channel between them, something of a hotline for AI incidents. It's still unclear whether Trump was able to convince Xi to end China's support for Iran. Beijing is the largest buyer of Iranian oil.
1: ABC Stephen Portnoy reporting there. The two leaders are expected to meet twice more this year. The Quabbin Reservoir may have to give up more of its water. We get that from WBC's Ben Parker.
2: The story of the Quabbin Reservoir is pretty well known for those who live in the town surrounding the Quabbin. There's still a bad taste in some mouths.
5: It's not lost on anyone. And, you know, when you come out here, you run into a lot of folks whose middle name is Dana. You know, you have families who trace not only their family history, but their homes that were picked up and moved from, you know, Greenwich or Enfield or Prescott. There's a

0: Long memory here.
1: Belchertown State Rep. Aaron Saunders reacting to the MWRA's proposal that, if approved, would allow, through the Interbasin Transfer Act, to siphon off an additional 20 million gallons a day from the reservoir.
0: This is really focused on the present and the future. What are the challenges that we have right now that need to be addressed? The same way any community wants to deliver for the residents that live in those towns and cities. It's no different out here. And, we'll never forget the four towns, there's a recognition that there's a responsibility here to provide clean drinking water for millions of people and businesses every day to make the economic engine of the Commonwealth turn. We just need to be able to participate in that benefit a little bit.
1: There is a public hearing in Belchertown Wednesday to receive public comment, but there's still lots of questions.
0: There's no hard and fast deadline that a decision needs to be made by. We've made our position clear in the legislative delegation that this shouldn't even be under consideration until we have all of the information at our disposal.
1: Ben Parker, WBZ, Boston's News Radio.
2: The state is moving forward on a long-awaited bike and pedestrian bridge across the Mystic River. The Globe reports that MassDOT has approved a $78.7 million contract to start working on designing and building the bridge. When it's finished, the roughly 800 foot long bridge would connect Assembly Row in Somerville with the Encore Casino Boardwalk in Everett. It would also provide a link to the Northern Strand Community Trail path, which runs all the way to Lynn. Now, state officials first released plans for the bridge back in 2021, but progress was stalled over its proposed width and also other complaints. We're back. We'll check the roads and the weather. We'll get the forecast and tell you just how long this nor'easter plans to hang around.
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2: 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Here's the Subaru Retailers of New England all-wheel drive traffic on the threes. Where are the trouble spots now?
9: Thanks so much, Sherry. Well, they remain mostly south of town. We've got a couple crashes out there to talk about. There's a crash on the expressway southbound near Bryan Ave. There's a crash in the clearing stages on Route 3 northbound at the Braintree split. Expect some lingering traffic in the area, though. And then on 495 northbound, we're still seeing some traffic from a multi-vehicle crash near Route 123. Then out in Needham, there's a crash on 95 northbound right before Highland Ave. And then on the Pike eastbound, there's a crash in Newton just before the on-ramp from Route 16. And the Pike westbound out in Millbury is stop and go between Route 146, Route 20, and I-290. Thankfully, things downtown are looking pretty good right now. We're seeing a small slowdown on the Leverett Connector inbound as you make your way to Starro Drive. The Leverett Connector outbound is looking good. The river roads are free and clear. The airport tunnels are a little bit congested, but nothing that's going to delay your flight any more than this weather. And up north is moving along really, really nicely. Lexi Mack, WBZ's traffic on

0: Periods of heavy rain. Watch for flooding. Strong wind gusts could lead to power outages. Could be major coastal flooding into tonight as well. High 62. Off and on rain. Windy tonight. Low 55. Rain at times. Breezy tomorrow. 60. After a morning shower Tuesday, we dry out finally. High 64. And breaks of sun Wednesday at 68. I'm AccuWeather's Bill Decker, WBZ Boston's News Radio.
1: All right, so we have Bill Decker. And right now in the city, we have a light rain, and it's warmed up to 60 degrees. Taking a quick look at the radar map, we're seeing parts of the North Shore, a little bit of the South Shore, and the city and west of the city. Also, Central Mass and parts of North Central Mass seeing those bands of rain right now.
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3: 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I admire your country very much. Your democracy, your culture and your films and your food. I have never had McDonald's, but I suspect I would love it.
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2: Produced by Apple TV, the movie is called May Day, that in the old days you'd expect to see on the big screen. This one went right to streaming, and it's quite entertaining. A smart action film helped by the casting of the likable Ryan Reynolds and a scene-stealing performance by the great Shakespearean actor Kenneth Branagh, playing an ex-KGB agent who rescues Ryan Reynolds, a Navy pilot shot down over Russia during the height of the Cold War. The action sequences really work well, and when I found out that Kenneth Branagh is doing most of his own stunts, I was even more impressed. Ultimately, the message of the film is that despite the politics, we as people, at least back then, are not that different. A buddy picture with not a lot of heavy mental lifting needed on your part. Just enjoy the action and repartee between the two characters. May Day on Apple, and that's Now Streaming with Jordan, WBZ, Boston's News Radio.
1: All right, if you're stuck inside because of the bad weather, at least there's an award show to watch tonight. Here's WBC's Joe Willette. I was patient
5: zero. The MTV Video Music Awards are back tonight. Live from the Peacock Theater in downtown L.A., Snoop Dogg is hosting for the first time. Madonna leads all nominees with 11 nods, including Video Artist and Song of the Year. And she'll open the show with her first live VMA performance in 23 years. Taylor Swift is the second most nominated artist, and she's making history as the first ever winner of the show's New Artist Director Honors. She'll also debut her music video for her new single, Patient Zero. Jay Willette, WBZ, Boston's News Radio.
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2: Degrees, light rain in Boston at 1:30 on this Sunday afternoon. I'm Sherry Small. As always, thanks for joining us. Here's what's happening.
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2: All right, this nor'easter continues leaving its mark here on Massachusetts, but there's a little bit of relief. On the South Shore, WBC's Jared Brosnan joins us now live from Scituate. How are things improving down there, Jared?
3: They're definitely a little bit better out here, Sherry. We're certainly not getting some of those really strong wind gusts that can knock you over anymore. And as of right now, there doesn't seem to be any rain going on. We're getting a little bit of pocket relief there. Now, the good thing is we didn't see too much coastal flooding here in Scituate. There was one section of it, Cedar Point, that did have to block off one of the roads just so that people weren't going towards the lighthouse. There were a lot of people out there trying to look, get some pictures of the waves, but they did have to block that off at high tide just over an hour ago. So the biggest concern that I've seen today has really just been driving on the highways. There's been a lot of ponding out there on the roads, a lot of difficult visibility. So you definitely want to be careful. If you're driving on the highways, try to stay in the middle lanes if possible, because definitely when you're sitting on the inside lanes there, you could have a lot of the splash over from the other side of the highway as other people are driving through. Live from Scituate, I'm Jared Brosnan, WBZ Boston's News Radio.
2: Good advice. Thank you very much for that update from the South Shore. Right now, MEMA is reporting more than 9,300 people without power. Checking over at Logan Airport, so far today, they've seen almost 290 flights canceled, more than 265 flights delayed. All right, this nor'easter canceling events, tying up travel across the region, but in Boston, the storm hasn't stopped the wedding bells.
4: The original plan was to have the wedding party of Trish McCorkle and David Latimer walk from their Boston hotel to the church this weekend. But as a powerful nor'easter brought 40-mile-an-hour winds and torrential rain to the area, the couple resorted to Plan B, calling up the city's iconic duck boats. Two of the amphibious vehicles were used to transport guests to the special event, which is said to have gone off without a hitch otherwise. Mike Dubusky, ABC News.
2: In other news, the Justice Department is still defending President Trump's decision to ban CNN, MS Now, and Politico from the White House. U.S. Attorney General Todd Blanche tells ABC this week it's a matter of security concerns.
5: The unfortunate and sad thing here is that after years and years and years of one-sided media coverage of the president from certain outlets, the president finally said it's not fair to the American people that this is happening and did something about it. There's still obviously litigation going on.
2: Last week, a judge temporarily blocked the ban and ordered the White House to restore access to the outlets. Yesterday, though, CNN said that the White House barred them from traveling on Air Force One with President Trump to Tennessee. Coming up, an iconic pastry shop can now be found at Logan. We're going to check your ride right now. Here's the Subaru Retailers of New England all-wheel drive. Traffic on the threes in Lexi. Where are you starting?
6: Thanks so much, Sherry. Well, same places we've been starting this afternoon, south of town. That's where most of our trouble spots are. There's a crash on the expressway southbound at Bryan Ave, backing up traffic practically to Granite Ave. It's really like picking up in the area there. Then we're seeing a bit of a delay on 95 northbound due to a crash at just before Highland Ave. Route 3 northbound, that crash is in the clearing stages just before the Braintree split, and traffic's moving a lot better there now. Another crash that's cleared is out in Newton on the Pike eastbound at the on-ramp from Route 16. The Pike still has like lingering pockets of traffic, but other than that, it's looking a lot better now. Downtown is looking pretty good with just only minor delays on the Leverett Connector inbound. The river roads are free and clear. The airport tunnels are moving right along. Both the lower and the upper deck of 93 are looking good, and the roads up north are moving along really nicely this afternoon. Lexi Mack, WBZ's Traffic on the Threes.
2: Thank you, Lexi. And now the four-day WBZ AccuWeather forecast. And joining us is Melissa Constanzer. Melissa, how is this storm morphing now?
7: Well, the good news is that we have the strongest winds over, Sherry, but we still have some more to go with about another inch or two of rain possible ahead. So we are dealing with some of that heavy rain right now, anywhere from Somerset towards Mansfield and working its way into

0: Norwood too, and that ban then extends to the Holden area and just north of Worcester. So we are dealing with some very heavy rain across the region in a few spots, hence some of the travel problems out there. As we go through this afternoon, gusty winds, periods of rain continue. Just watch for some flooding, especially in the usual spots, and there's still the chance for some power outages towards the coast and beach erosion as well. Temperatures in the lower 60s. Tonight, we continue with that windy setup, occasional rain, and a low of 55. There will still be coastal flooding and beach erosion. Tomorrow, it's cloudy, less windy, so breezy still, but less windy and cool with rain at times, a high of 60 degrees. By the time we get into Tuesday, we're left with a morning shower. Then it stays cloudy and cool as we have temperatures top out in the mid-60s. Sherry?
1: All right. Thank you for that update. Right now in Boston, we're seeing light rain and 60 degrees. Bridgewater's Boundless Bean Coffee Shop is aiming to promote inclusivity in the workplace by designating 25% of shifts to those with differing abilities.
2: To be honest, I wanted to move when I was school.
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4: Our cinnamon rolls and scones are our most popular items. 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
1: 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Meanwhile, Boston's famous Mike's Pastries, makes a new home at Boston Logan Airport. 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
7: 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I'm actually going to see my mom in New Hampshire right now, and then my dad. So I was like, hey, I'm going to grab some, because that's what I always do.
6: And for some, Mike's will spark a memory.
8: 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I eat too much.
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10: The nation's biggest supermarket chain is removing two well-known brands from its shelves in a dispute over pricing.
11: So we understand that Kroger has pulled Red Bull and Boar's Head products from many of its stores, largely over disagreements about the latest price hikes from those two suppliers.
10: Jaewon Kang wrote the story for Bloomberg News.
11: It has a huge place in the food supply chain across the country, has more than 20 banners spread throughout the nation too.
10: Kroger's new CEO, Greg Foran, came on board from Walmart, which also has a reputation for pushing its suppliers to come in with low prices.
11: Greg is also credited for turning around Walmart's U.S. business in the 2010s when they were struggling with growth. And at Walmart, he also lowered prices.
10: Kroger also owns the Ralph's, Harris Teeter, and Fred Meyer chains. I'm Charlie Pellett, Bloomberg Business on WBZ, Boston's News Radio.
1: Coming up, we'll have more on this storm hitting the Northeast. Plus, a hurricane takes aim at Mexico. That, along with sports traffic and weather, plus all your headlines next.
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1: The Bruins have a new captain, the team naming forward David Pastrnak, the 28th captain in team history. This comes after it was accidentally leaked by Premier League team Tottenham Hotspur that Pastrnak was captain in a social media post that was posted last week. Pastrnak entering his 13th season with the NHL, all with the Bruins. Bruins president Cam Neely and general manager Don Sweeney will address the media tomorrow morning. The Red Sox play their final regular season game today against the Cubs. That game was moved from Fenway to Tropicana Field in Florida because of the storm. First pitch is at 3:05 this afternoon. And we now know the Sox first wild card matchup against the Yankees will be Tuesday at 8 at Yankee Stadium. And the Patriots also in Florida today. They're taking on the Jaguars in Jacksonville. The Jaguars lead 7-0 in the second quarter. Time once again for the Subaru Retailers of New England all-wheel drive. Traffic on the threes. And Lexi, this time it's brought to us by Commonwealth Motors.
23: Thanks so much, Sherry. We are still seeing some trouble south of town. There's a crash on the expressway southbound near Granite Ave, backing up traffic from Granite Ave. Route 95 northbound down in Foxborough, there's a crash at South Main Street, Mechanic Street. In Needham, there's a crash on 95 northbound just before Highland Ave. And in Sharon, there's a crash on Route 95 southbound near Route 1. Then it's stop and go in Millbury out west on the Mass Pike between Route 146, Route 20, and I-290. Downtown is looking pretty good right now. The Leverett Connector sector is moving really well. There's still some spotty traffic in the airport tunnels, but the river roads are looking good. Up north is free and clear for now. 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Lexi Mack, WBZ's Traffic on the Threes.
1: Thank you. And now let's check the AccuWeather forecast. All right, we're still dealing with day two of this nor'easter, bringing heavy rain, strong winds, wind gusts of up to 50 miles per hour at times, especially along the coast. So many power outages to deal with, some coastal flooding and beach erosion as well. Today's high 62, the overnight low 55. This is going to start to lighten up tomorrow, but we're still dealing with some remnants. It'll be cloudy instead of, you know, right out windy or flat out windy with those wind gusts. We will see a pretty strong breeze. It'll be cool, rain at times, but not this downpour that we are seeing right now. 60 degrees is the high tomorrow. Then Tuesday morning, starting out with a shower, then we start to dry out. Mainly just cloudy with a cool high of 62 degrees. And then Wednesday, warmer. It'll be dry with a mix of sun and clouds and a high of 68. In Boston right now, it is rainy and 60 degrees in the city.
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1: And we are seeing sustained winds of 24 miles per hour in the city. Wind gusts in Boston right now, 39 degrees. Hello and thanks for being with us on this Sunday afternoon. I'm Sherry Small and here are the five things you need to know at 1:46. Thousands of Massachusetts customers are without power during this nor'easter. The storm is still disrupting travel at Logan Airport. Hundreds of delays and cancellations so far today. Crews respond to a major water main break in Boston's Chinatown near Harrison Avenue. British police arresting five men as terrorist suspects at an airbase used by the U.S. military in the war with Iran. And the whole East Coast is dealing with strong winds, heavy rain, and large waves causing serious concerns for flooding.
0: In Norfolk, Virginia, Elle Hodge watched from her front stoop as cars pushed water down the flooded street.
2: We get this at least, I don't know, four or five times a year.
3: Yeah.
2: It's like, we'll come out, it's like, oh, there it is again.
0: Farther up the coast, New York and New Jersey have declared a state of emergency as the storm and high tide combine for dangerous conditions. In Ocean City, New Jersey, the streets nearly empty. Vehicles that ventured onto the roadways using caution.
1: And that's ABC's Lionel Moyes reporting. Parts of coastal Massachusetts have flood warnings in effect until late Sunday. The nor'easter has brought up to 5 inches of rain in some parts of the state. Category 4 hurricane is threatening the Pacific coast of Mexico. Though Hurricane Polo was downgraded from a Cat 5 hurricane as it moved away from Mexico yesterday, it could still make its way back to the country. The hurricane is expected to create large waves in Southern California and heavy rains in parts of the Southwest. The hurricane may hit Baja California as a Category 2 storm tomorrow. All right, six people are dead, including four Americans, after an explosion collapsed a two-story building in Athens, Greece.
4: The explosion happened Friday morning in the Plaka District, a popular tourist area near the ancient Acropolis. The blast sending debris across the surrounding block. Six people who were initially reported missing were later found dead in the rubble. U.S. Ambassador to Greece Kimberly Guilfoyle confirmed that four of the victims were American citizens. Two people in an adjacent building were injured. The U.S. State Department saying the explosion was caused by gas and Greek officials are investigating. Dave Packer, ABC News.
1: A third suspect is arrested in connection to the staged lynching of a black woman in Mississippi. 29-year-old Tasia Fortune was found hanging from a tree behind a vacant house in Jackson last month. An autopsy investigation showed that the scene and hanging were staged. Eric Clark is charged with murder after turning himself into police on Friday. He's expected to appear in court tomorrow. Two other suspects have pleaded not guilty. Heating season is almost here this year. The pocketbook pinch is harder than usual. Oil prices have been climbing, and that's led to high prices for gas, diesel, and that home heating oil just as fall pulls into shore.
3: Nothing like a nice warm home in the middle of a cold New England winter. This winter, though, it won't be that nice on the wallet. Oil prices have been hovering near $6 a gallon, thanks to all the uncertainty in the markets. With the high prices, Scott McFarlane at McFarlane Energy suggests doing what you can to stay comfortable without breaking the bank.
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5: 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And we hope that, you know, it will go down the next day. Well, it went up another 50 cents. I think it went up a total of about $1.50 in 1 week, back about a week or so ago.
3: With the price for heating oil heading up, up and away, you might want to think about a budget plan.
5: It makes it much easier to go over a budget, say 10-month or 12-month budget with your company. And, you know, sometimes I don't recommend right now that anybody lock in a price, because I've seen many times where after you get into the end of November, beginning of December, sometimes when they run the price up at this time of year because of some world event, that we see things get settled out and the prices start to drop.
3: Happy heating. Ben Parker, WBZ, Boston's News Radio.
1: Two pandas promised by Chinese President Xi have made it to a zoo in Atlanta. Xi offered the pandas as part of the panda diplomacy between the U.S. and China, which started back in 1972. The pandas were born in 2020 at a giant panda breeding research base. We're back with a look at the roads and the weather next.
22: You have the app, but do you have the story?
7: The point is to make the drive easier. 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
7: Exactly.
8: That is where Lori comes in.
7: That's where you come in.
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1: 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Traffic on the Threes. Lexi Mack on watch for us. Hi, Lexi.
23: Thanks so much, Sherry. Well, some good news and some bad news. A lot of crashes are clearing, but there are still some crashes out there. We've got a crash reported on the expressway southbound right in the O'Neill Tunnel, but that crash on the expressway southbound near Bryant Ave has cleared. We are still seeing lingering traffic starting all the way back at Granite Ave. Then on out in Foxborough on Route 95 northbound at South Main Street, Mechanic Street, that crash is cleared. The crash in Needham on 95 northbound at Highland Ave has cleared, but we're still seeing some delays from that crash on 95 southbound near Route 1. It's stop and go on the Mass Pike westbound between Route 146, Route 20, and I-290. Downtown, things are looking pretty good right now. There is that backup in the O'Neill Tunnel where that crash has been reported, but the Leverett Connector is moving well. The river roads are free and clear, and the airport tunnels are moving right along. North of town is looking really good as well. Pretty easy drive, just really wet. Lexi Mack, WBZ's traffic on the threes.
1: Thank you, Lexi. And now the four-day WBZ AccuWeather forecast.
6: A significant nor'easter will impact the area through Monday. We have wind advisories, coastal flood warnings, and flood watches in effect for the area. This afternoon, strong winds with periods of heavy rain. Watch for flooding. Wind gusts could lead to power outages, major coastal flooding, a high of 62. Off and on rain, windy tonight, low 55. Rain at times tomorrow, a high of 60. The storm moves out Tuesday. A morning shower, then cloudy, high 64. Breaks of sun on Wednesday, going up to 68. I'm AccuWeather's Bill Dagher, WBZ Boston's News Radio.
1: And taking a quick look at the radar map, it looks like the coast is now dry, and these rain bands are moving west. It looks like west of the city, and then Framingham, Worcester, Holden, Leominster, Fitchburg, most of central Mass seeing some of this rain right now. In the city, it's just cloudy and 60 degrees. And this forecast brought to you by Long Home.
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1: The minds over at Marvel Comics are dusting off a long-dormant show and giving it new life on the pages.
10: Ahead of a massive multiversal battle on the big screen, Marvel Comics has revived some one-shots that had a hand in the inspiration behind Avengers Doomsday. Marvel's Incursions first started coming out following the release of 2015's Secret Wars storyline and saw several different Marvel universes get pinned up against each other to battle it out and save their homes. The comic book giant recently released the lineup of the new Incursions we'll be seeing. And in a unique twist, one of them sees the original X-Men 92 lineup face off against their counterparts from the show X-Men Evolution. This is the first time Marvel has done something with the show since its cancellation in 2004. And the book will be written by Craig Kyle and Chris Yost, who were both original writers on X-Men Evolution. The comic book is set to hit shelves on January 6th of 2027, and we'll see the release of a Spider-Man, Fantastic Four, and Avengers Incursion comic along with it. Luke Spear, WBZ, Boston's News Radio.
1: Madonna heads back to the MTV Video Music Awards stage tonight. It will be Madonna's first time performing there. In decades, the music icon leads this year's nominations with 11, including for Video, Song, and Artist of the Year. All right, we're back. Coming up at 2 o'clock with WBZ Suzanne Sawsville, the latest on the nor'easter and what experts are saying along with traffic and weather.
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1: 60 degrees in Boston at 2 o'clock. Thanks for joining us on this stormy Sunday. I'm Suzanne Salisville. Here's what's happening.
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1: Another long, wet, and windy day ahead as Nor'easter Day 2 continues. WBZ's Charlie Bergeron with a look at what we've seen so far and what's ahead.
2: Francis Terazowitz with the National Weather Service with the highest rainfall total in our area to now.
3: It's the highest I've seen so far is about 6.47 inches out of New Bedford.
2: And the Cape with the distinction of the highest winds.
3: We've seen a wind gust of around 70 miles per hour at Wellfleet. That's the highest wind gust I've seen.
2: So thankfully, these winds are dying down, but there are other concerns.
3: The one thing that is certainly ramping up now is the inland flood threat across portions of, you know, eastern and even central Massachusetts at the moment.
2: But other portions of the Bay State and the Ocean State should remain vigilant.
3: We do have a flood watch in effect for pretty much all of eastern Massachusetts and Rhode Island. That's going to be in effect through about 2 a.m. on Tuesday, so we're going to start to watch some of our area rivers and small streams.
2: And sunshine in the forecast? Not until Wednesday. Charlie Bergeron, WBZ, Boston's News Radio.
1: And tens of thousands of New Englanders are in the dark. According to MEMA, more than 7,000 customers in Massachusetts are without power, more than 800 of them in Revere. Eversource is reporting more than 20,000 outages in Connecticut. Thousands more are reported in Rhode Island, New Hampshire, and Maine. There are also continuing flight disruptions at Logan Airport, with more than 250 delays and nearly 300 cancellations, according to FlightAware. Most of us are staying indoors during the nor'easter, but some people on the North Shore are taking in the waves.
4: It sounds a little bit like a train at night, which is sick. Enjoying it. This is crazy.
5: Pretty strong and howling.
6: Ian and Leia Whitehead of Rockport came out for a walk with their dog.
7: It's pretty strong. Just came out to check out the waves and the ocean.
5: It's just fun to check it out. We were expecting it.
6: Jimmy Krupta is facing the nor'easter head on, both on foot and on sea.
8: I'm a surfer, so I got to surf, and we're looking at spots today, so it's pretty awesome. Yeah, you got to be careful. There's a pretty big current, so you definitely have to be super careful, and I wouldn't suggest beginners to try learning today.
1: That was WBZ-TV's Paul Burton reporting. The Bruins name a new captain. We'll tell you who it is next. But first, it is 2:03. 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The Subaru Retailers of New England, all-wheel drive, traffic on the threes. Good afternoon, Lexi.
9: Good afternoon. Yeah, good afternoon, Suzanne. Things are actually looking pretty okay out there for the time being. We are still seeing two crashes causing some problems, one on the expressway southbound at Purchase Street and another one on Route 95 southbound near Route 1. Other than that, like I said, the roads are moving pretty well at the moment, just a lot of wet traffic out there. We are seeing a bit of a delay on 93 southbound as you make your way into the O'Neill Tunnel due to a reported crash. The airport tunnels are moving well. The Leverett connector is free and clear in both directions. That crash at the O'Neill Tunnel is at southbound is at Purchase Street. And then the river roads are looking good. Up north, traffic is moving right along rather smoothly, if just a little rainy. Lexi Mack, WBZ's traffic on the threes.
1: And now the four-day WBZ AccuWeather forecast with Melissa. Take it away.
10: Suzanne, things are going to get at least a little bit better in the meantime, especially right around town. However, if you're south of town, this is where we're having some challenges, especially from New Bedford, northward towards Franklin, and then even extending towards Worcester. That's where some of the heaviest rain is at this point in time. And we will continue to watch for coastal flooding. Also, there's a flood watch across our area right through tomorrow night. We've already got about 2 to 4 inches of rain, another 1 to 2 left with this storm. The strongest winds over as the winds will continue to weaken on this storm while it cuts by us. So this afternoon, still gusty out there. Watch for some power outages and temperatures hanging out in the 60s. There's still some heavy rain tonight. It's windy. It's rainy at times, a low of 55. There's still flooding and beach erosion all ongoing here with the coastal flooding, especially. Tomorrow, we have a cloudy day. It's breezy. There is some rain at times, but not nearly as windy as today, a high near 60 degrees. And then Tuesday, we're left with a morning shower. Otherwise, then it's a cloudy and cool day with a high of 64. Suzanne?
1: Thank you so much, Melissa. And right now in Plymouth, it's 63 degrees and cloudy. It's cloudy and 59 in Gloucester. In Worcester, we have rain pretty heavy in some spots and 57 degrees. In Boston, it's mostly cloudy skies, but there might be some rain in some spots lingering in Boston. Right now, it's 60 degrees. A new title for a longtime Bruins player, WBZ's Luke Spear with that.
11: Some new leadership is taking over the Boston Bruins. The team has just announced today that forward David Pastrnak has been named the 28th captain in franchise history. He replaces former captain and Bruin Brad Marchand in the role. Pastrnak was first drafted to the team back in 2014 and has since hit several milestones with the Bees, including scoring his 400th goal in the NHL this past season. But some keen-eyed fans might have already seen this coming, as this honor was actually revealed earlier last week in a quickly deleted social media post from English football club Tottenham Hotspurs. Luke Spear, WBZ, Boston's News Radio.
1: Bruins President Cam Neely and Bruins General Manager Don Sweeney will hold a press conference tomorrow. Some people in South Boston are using today's windy weather to their advantage.
12: Walking along the beach in Southie, there's very few people out and about, but in the water, that's a different story.
13: We don't like the rain. We prefer when it's warm and sunny and windy, but unfortunately, usually it's like this and windy.
12: I found Martin and about a dozen other men sporting wetsuits at Pleasure Bay Beach.
13: We're windsurfing and wingsurfing.
12: Martin drove up from Belmont using the wind to his advantage. He comes here to windsurf whenever he can.
13: You got the right sail. I mean, it's just fun. So you're just flying, you know, like you go 30 miles per hour and it's just fun.
12: 30 miles an hour?
13: Yeah.
12: He just met most of the other guys here, like Andrea from Italy, who tells me this kind of weather is the perfect excuse to meet others with the same interests.
14: Great to meet more people and see each time the same person that have the same hobby, and we enjoy the weather and this condition.
12: In Southie, Emma Friedman, WBZ Boston's News Radio.
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15: The boys of summer get their taste of playoff ball this coming week. And even though Peyton Tolley was technically a part of last year's playoff run for the Sox, called up at the end of the year, he says it means so much more when you've gone wire to wire the whole year.
16: Last year it kind of felt like I got an A on the group project but didn't do anything.
15: Gotta love that guy and expect him to play a big role in the playoffs here. Sox need him. Drew Mulholland, WBZ, Boston's News Radio.
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17: Scams in the U.S. have surged to a record high. Marie Helen Maris is director of the Center for Cybercrime Studies at John Jay College of Criminal Justice. She says scammers often will try to exploit a need to create an emotional connection.
18: They use a variety of these cognitive and psychological manipulation techniques.
17: A poll by the Associated Press NORC Center for Public Affairs Research finds 98% of Americans suspect they've been targeted with scams. Americans reported a record $15.9 billion in losses last year to the Federal Trade Commission, a 25% increase from 2024. That is likely a massive undercount because most scam victims are too embarrassed to report it.
18: The current victim blaming prevents victims from coming forward.
17: An investigation by the Associated Press and Frontline found the U.S. lags behind other countries in tackling the problem. Amy Morris, Bloomberg Radio.
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1: The Boston Bruins have a new captain, the team naming forward David Pastrnak, the 28th captain in team history. This comes after it was accidentally leaked by Premier League team Tottenham Hotspur that Pastrnak was captain in a social media post last week. Pastrnak is entering his 13th season with the NHL, all with the Bruins. Bruins president Cam Neely and Bruins general manager Don Sweeney will address the media tomorrow morning. The Red Sox play their final regular season game today against the Cubs. That game was moved from Fenway to Tropicana Field in Florida because of the storm. First pitch is at 3:05. And we now know the Sox' first wild card matchup against the Yankees will be Tuesday at 8 at Yankee Stadium. And the Patriots are also in Florida today. They're taking on the Jaguars in Jacksonville. The Jaguars lead 14-3 in the second quarter. All right, it's 2:13, time for traffic and weather together. The Subaru Retailers of New England, all-wheel drive traffic on the threes. What's happening, Lexi?
29: Thanks so much, Suzanne. Well, we've got a crash up in Methuen at the on-ramp from 93 southbound, the off-ramp to Route 213, causing some trouble up that way. And it's stop and go on the lower deck of 93 all the way down to the O'Neill Tunnel, where there's a crash blocking the two left lanes at Purchase Street. South of town in Canton, there's a crash on 93 southbound just before Route 95. And in Sharon, that crash on Route 95 southbound at Route 1 has cleared. Jumping back north of town again, up in Lexington, there was a crash on Route 95. 285 northbound at the on-ramp from 4 and 225. That crash is cleared, but there's some lingering traffic in the area. Other than that, things are looking pretty good around town. Out west is looking a lot better. The Mass Pike westbound is still seeing some light traffic between I-290 and the westbound Charlton Plaza, but Newton and that stretch in between 495 and 95 is looking good. 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WBZ's traffic on the threes.
1: The strong winds continue into tonight with occasional rain, areas of coastal flooding and beach erosion, low 55. Cloudy, breezy, and cool tomorrow with rain at times, high 60. A morning shower on Tuesday, otherwise cloudy and cool with a high of 64. On Wednesday, a bit warmer and dry with clouds and some breaks of sun, high 68. Right now in Boston, we have some rain and spots in most areas of the city and 60 degrees.
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1: Good afternoon. I'm Suzanne Salisbury. Here are the five things you need to know at 2:15. Thousands of customers in Massachusetts are without power as the nor'easter batters New England for a second day. More on the storm in a moment. UK police arrest five men near an airbase used by the U.S. during its war with Iran. The men are suspected of preparing a terrorist attack. At least two people are killed and several others are hurt after a bus carrying tourists overturns in Germany. Tourists are returning to Rome's Colosseum after it reopened following a maintenance worker's death. More than 40 million people up and down the Northeast coast are feeling the impact of this nor'easter. Jennifer Kuiper has the latest.
2: Coastal areas of New York and New Jersey are under a state of emergency as a powerful nor'easter lashes northeast.
4: In New York City, even the projected rain totals have gone up slightly. We're now expecting 3 to 6 inches of rain there. But our biggest concern is coastal flooding.
2: That's New York Governor Kathy Hochul. Hundreds of flights have been canceled as winds in the region gust over 60 miles an hour and flooded roads make driving treacherous. I'm Jennifer Kuiper.
1: New Yorkers are still hunkering down as the storm hangs on, bringing down trees and power lines. ABC's Krista McNally is in Glendale, New York, with more.
5: Marta Rosas was stunned that a massive tree came down and damaged her property. The FDNY evacuated a building near this tree as a precaution and tells Eyewitness News there are no injuries reported at this time.
6: This is very dangerous. Thank God nobody was passing the street. They didn't kill nobody, but it's very dangerous.
5: Over in Brooklyn, a tree fell on a NYCHA employee as he was walking through a parking lot. Police say the 56-year-old had trauma throughout his body and he was pronounced dead at Brookdale University Hospital.
1: On Nantucket, the nor'easter has uncovered the remains of a shipwreck along the island's south shore. The Nantucket Current says the fragment is likely from the Warren Sawyer, a wooden ship that wrecked near Mayakomet Beach in 1884. The section of the wreck spotted yesterday is located in the same area where pieces of the ship were uncovered a few years ago. A potential battle over water is boiling up in Western Mass as the Quabbin Reservoir may have to give up more of its water. More from WBZ's Ben Parker.
7: The Massachusetts Water Resources Authority is looking to draw an additional 20 million gallons of water a day from the reservoir. The MWRA, under the Interbasin Transfer Act and regulations, is set to conduct a hybrid public meeting in Belchertown on Wednesday. Representative Aaron Saunders, who represents the 7th Hamden District, which includes Belchertown and other Quabbin area communities, wants to know more details.
8: The process that we have in Massachusetts considers transfers. It considers taking water from one place, and in this case, extracting it from the Quabbin, and sending it to another place. The MWRA has done this for years when they recently added water to Linfield and when Ashland joined the MWRA. There's a process. They say we need this amount of water to come from the Quabbin to go to this location. What's different here is that they're asking for an incredible amount of water, but they haven't told us, they haven't told the governor, they haven't told the Water Resources Commission where it's going, when it's going there, how much they need, why.
7: The MWRA is required to consider the impact of the transfer on issues like fisheries, recreation, and aquatic ecosystems of the donor basin. Rep. Saunders and his constituents, there's still some worries.
8: What's going to be the impact on the Quabbin watershed? The water's down to its lowest level in decades. And they recognize it's a big water source that has the ability to recharge, but it seems to be a peculiar time anyhow to withdraw another 20 million gallons a day when it is seeing these low levels.
7: Ben Parker, WBZ, Boston's News Radio.
1: The state is moving forward on a long-awaited bike and pedestrian bridge across the Mystic River. The Globe says MassDOT has approved a $78.7 million contract to start working on designing and building the bridge. The roughly 800-foot-long bridge would connect Assembly Row in Somerville with the Encore Casino Boardwalk in Everett. Strokes are becoming more common in younger adults. WBC's Jared Brosnan has details.
9: A new study out of the University of Cincinnati finds that stroke rates have nearly doubled for those between 20 and 54 years old. The study's author says more people are surviving these strokes, which means more younger adults may be living with the long-term effects. By 2020, the overall stroke rate had increased from about 34 cases per 100,000 people to over 62. Researchers also found that high blood pressure, diabetes, atrial fibrillation, and substance use became more common among younger adults who had strokes. Jared Brosnan, WBZ, Boston's News Radio.
1: A new study says eating less ultra-processed food could help your mental health.
10: Researchers reported on September 23rd in JAMA Psychiatry that people had less depression and anxiety after reducing their ultra-processed food intake by over 85%. Researchers said that the results show junk food may harm your gut in ways that move up to your brain. The study found that when people reduced ultra-processed foods, they scored lower on three measures for depression and improved their anxiety scores. I'm Rob Martier.
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15: Kelly, how's my daughter-in-law doing today?
16: Hi, Brian. I just saw Lindsay at school drop-off. 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
1: All right, it's 2:23, time for traffic and weather together. 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Help is at your fingertips. What's going on, Lexi?
0: Thanks so much, Suzanne. That crash on 93 southbound up in Methuen at Route 213 has cleared. We are still seeing some traffic in the area, though. In Boston, it's stop and go on 93 southbound between the lower deck and the O'Neill Tunnel, where we have a crash blocking the two left lanes at Purchase Street. Then down in Canton, we've got a crash on 93 southbound at Route 95. And then over in North Attleboro, there's a crash in the breakdown lane on Route 95 southbound at Route 152. Back into the city, traffic slows on the Lever Connector inbound as you make your way down to Starro Drive. But once you get onto Starro Drive, the river roads are moving along really nicely now. And then we're seeing some heavy traffic on the Masspike westbound between I-290 and West Charlton Plaza. Up north, things are looking pretty good. Like I said, that crash has cleared up in Methuen. Things are looking good on 95 through Wakefield and Woburn. Lexi Mack, WBZ's traffic on the threes.
1: And now the four-day WBZ AccuWeather forecast.
3: A significant nor'easter will continue to impact the area into the early part of the week. Wind advisories well inland until noon and coastal flood warnings.

0: in effect through this evening, a flood watch through late tomorrow night. This afternoon, stormy strong winds, periods of heavy rain. Watch for flooding, strong wind gusts, maybe some tidal flooding as well, a high of 62. Off and on rain, still windy tonight, low 55, a little better tomorrow. Rain at times, but just breezy, a high of 60. Tuesday, a morning shower, then cloudy, 64. A little sun back Wednesday, near 70. I'm AccuWeather's Bill Degger, WBZ Boston's News Radio.
1: And right now it's cloudy and 62 degrees in Brockton, cloudy and 56 in Amesbury.

0: Boston, we have rain, wind, and 60 degrees.
1: I'm Drew Mulholland at the WBZ Water Cooler. There will be better weather weekends to come, I promise. Fall in New England, it can be beautiful, but it can be a roller coaster. This weekend, well, I'm going to go ahead and say maybe not our finest work, but fall in general, it's a good time.
2: Still can have some very nice days. It's not, you know, uncommon to have highs into the 70s, you know, well into October at times. Or it could also be in the 50s. So that's how those normals are calculated.
1: Aiden Frank is a meteorologist with the National Weather Service. Colors are changing. You know, one of the nicer weekends coming up. Go get all your fall activities in. And I don't think anybody's been trying the Caddyshack thing on the golf course this weekend.
3: I keep playing. I don't think the heavy stuff's going to come down for quite a while.
1: Yeah, tough weekend for golf. But let's also end with some optimism. This is probably going to be a good fall for golf, right? Good fall golf days, I think, in our future. There you go. See, I brought it home with a little weekend optimism through the Nor'easter. Doing the best I can. I'm Drew Mulholland at the WBZ Water Cooler.
0: If you're stuck inside because of the bad weather, at least there's an award show to watch tonight.
4: Madonna is heading to the MTV VMA stage tonight for the first time in 23 years. The Queen of Pop is set to perform at this year's Video Music Awards, her first time back since that famous 2003 kiss with Britney Spears and Christina Aguilera. Back then, Madonna opened the show with Hollywood, and Like a Virgin before that moment made headlines for years to come. Now she's coming off a viral Coachella set with Sabrina Carpenter, and fans are wondering what she's got planned for this time. Jay Willett, WBZ Boston's News Radio.
0: Coming up, the latest on our first Nor'easter of the season. Keep it here.
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0: 60 degrees in Boston at 2:30. Good afternoon. I'm Suzanne Sawsville. Here's what's happening.
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0: As the nor'easter continues, it appears things have started getting better, at least on the South Shore. WBZ's Jared Brosnan joins us live.

0: live now from Scituate. How are things looking out there, Jared?
1: Much better than earlier in the day, Suze, that's for sure. We're still getting some strong wind gusts, but nothing too crazy, at least on the sustained winds. Definitely the big concern around here ahead of the nor'easter was whether or not there was going to be some coastal flooding. Happy to say that the most impacted area during these storms, Cedar Point, which is right by the lighthouse, that only had a little bit of minor coastal flooding at the 12:15 high tide that we had a couple of hours ago. So things have honestly gotten a lot better here. The winds has died down significantly. We haven't really had much rain in the past 2 hours, too. So it's been a lot of folks out here enjoying watching the waves, walking the dogs. And, yeah, it's been a good day so far out here in Scituate. Live from Scituate, I'm Jared Brosnan, WBZ Boston's News Radio.
0: Thank you, Jared. The storm is canceling events and tying up travel across the Northeast. But in Boston, it hasn't stopped the wedding bells.
2: The original plan was to have the wedding party of Trish McCorkle and David Latimer walk from their Boston hotel to the church this weekend. But as a powerful nor'easter brought 40-mile-an-hour winds and torrential rain to the area, the couple resorted to Plan B, calling up the city's iconic duck boats. Two of the amphibious vehicles were used to transport guests to the special event, which is said to have gone off without a hitch otherwise. Mike Dubusky, ABC News.
0: Some Bostonians are without water in the middle of this nor'easter.
3: A major water main break in Boston's Chinatown near Beach and Harrison made the streets look like a river Saturday night, and folks living in that area are without water services.
4: I know there were reports originally it looked like a hydrant lateral. I think it was the proximity. It is a water main break. Our crews continue to excavate.
3: Stephen Maloney is with the Boston Water and Sewer Commission.
4: It will take a bit of time to restore services, partly because it's downtown. There's a lot of other utilities.
3: That means cable and other utility services will have to come out and inspect their lines amid the storm damage. In terms of flooding, the worry is that debris can clog water basins during this prolonged rainfall. Jay Willett, WBC Boston's News Radio.
0: President Trump is rejecting an Iranian proposal to reopen the Strait of Hormuz.
5: President Trump told reporters on the White House lawn Saturday that Iran wants to make a deal, but the deal they proposed is not acceptable.
6: Well, I'm rejecting the deal. They want to make a deal, but they'll regret immediately because they're losing so badly.
5: The Wall Street Journal first reported that Trump had rejected Iran's offer to revive a ceasefire and reopen the Strait of Hormuz. The Iranian foreign minister had said Friday that the choice, quote, rests with the United States. He called it, quote, a concrete 7-day plan that had been conveyed to the U.S. through mediator Qatar and was ready to start as soon as the U.S. accepts. I'm Jim Forbes.
0: A coffee shop in Bridgewater is focusing on inclusion. That story next. It's 2:33, time for traffic and weather together. The Subaru Retailers of New England, all-wheel drive traffic on the threes. What's going on, Lexi?
7: Thanks so much, Suzanne. Well, we've got some congestion on the Lover Connector inbound as you make your way down to Starro Drive. I-93 southbound, it's stop and go between the lower deck and the O'Neill Tunnel, where an earlier crash at Purchase Street has caused some lingering traffic. There's a crash blocking the left lane on the Pike westbound at Starro Drive. Then down in Canton, there's a crash on I-93 southbound just before Route 95. And in North Attleboro, there's a crash in the breakdown lane on Route 95 southbound just before Route 152. North of town, things are looking a lot better at the moment. It's free and easy throughout most of the major roads out there. 495, 95 are all looking good. 93 is free and clear. Just the roads are a little bit damp at the moment. Then out west in Auburn, it's stop and go on the Pike westbound between I-290 and the westbound Charlton Plaza. All in all, not too bad, all things considered. I've just gotten a report of a crash reported in on Route 290 westbound at Route 140. It's a vehicle versus a tree, and there is a vehicle fire there. Lexi Mack, WBZ's traffic on the threes.
0: And now the 4-day WBZ AccuWeather forecast with Melissa Constanzer.
8: Hey, Suzanne, we are still dealing with some rain. It's starting to move out of our area. A lot of it shifting into Connecticut and southwest of Worcester. So we're catching a little bit of break. A few cells still out there. But this nor'easter still has those impacts. We're talking coastal flooding. There's a flood watch in our entire area through tomorrow night. So we know there's more rain coming, another 1 to 2 inches of it. This afternoon is still a little gusty with the winds, as well as some periods of heavy rain, a couple pockets out there. I expect power outages to continue, temperatures hanging out in the lower 60s. tonight, continued windy pattern here for us. We don't lose those winds just yet. There will also be occasional rain. I think the heaviest rain sets in after midnight. So the morning commute tomorrow, probably pretty messy with the rain at times. It's also going to be cloudy and breezy, a high near 60. Then Tuesday, the storm starting to pull out to sea. As it does so, it's losing its wind intensity. So it's a better day for us. There's still a morning shower, then cloudy and cool with a high of 64. Suzanne?
0: Thank you, Melissa. And right now in Boston, we have strong winds, rain, and 60 degrees. The Boundless Bean Coffee Shop in Bridgewater is promoting inclusivity in the workplace by designating 25% of shifts to people with differing abilities.
9: Boundless Bean in Bridgewater is serving up more than just coffee.
10: Boundless is because your potential is boundless when you think outside of the box.
9: The idea behind the name itself, a community without limits.
10: We reserve a minimum of 25% of shifts for individuals with differing abilities.
9: Here, inclusivity is at the heart of what's brewed. For occupational therapist Elena Hogan, opening the shop employing people with disabilities was a long-term goal.
10: So I just always wanted to open a place where people could reach their full potential and kind of do things that other businesses weren't giving them the opportunity to even try doing.
9: Elena and her husband go above and beyond to provide accommodations for those with difficulty obtaining and maintaining employment in a traditional work setting.
11: I love my bosses. They're great people.
9: The Boundless Bean has built a community where every employee feels valued and included.
0: That was WBZ-TV's Jordan Jagelinzer reporting. A popular pastry spot has arrived at Logan Airport. WBZ's Levin Reed with that.
12: Hi, guys. How are you?
13: Whether you're arriving or departing from Logan Airport, having a piece of Boston with you has now become a sweet delight.
12: This is fun. This is what we do. I mean, being with customers every day, you get to learn a lot about people. You get to have fun with them. And what's more fun than pastry in the morning, right?
13: The North End staple, Mike's Pastry, is now open inside Terminal C.
12: It was absolutely amazing. The reaction has been really fun. There have been so many people who have been laughing. They've been just coming up in shock. Some of them are like, I can't believe you guys are here. So it's been a very warm welcome to the airport.
14: One chocolate mousse cannoli, please.
13: Of course, cannolis are the go-to.
14: All right.
13: And they have a ton to choose from, and you can get them any way you want.
15: We can do a cannoli kit where we give you the shells along with the bags of the filling, and that can last for a 6-7 hour flight. Or we can fill them here for you in a single, 3, 6, 9, 12. How many you want?
0: Sounds good to me. 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
0: Coming up, how this nor'easter is affecting states up and down the Northeast Coast.
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0: The Boston Bruins do have a new captain, the team naming forward David Pastrnak, the 28th captain in team history. Pastrnak is entering his 13th season with the NHL, all with the Bruins. Bruins president Cam Neely and Bruins general manager Don Sweeney will address the media tomorrow morning. The Red Sox play their final regular season game today against the Cubs. That game was moved from Fenway to Tropicana Field in Florida because of the storm. First pitch is at 3:05. And we now know the Sox first wild card matchup against the Yankees will be Tuesday at 8 at Yankee Stadium. And the Patriots are also in Florida today. They're taking on the Jaguars in Jacksonville. The Jaguars lead 14-3 at the half. All right, back to the roads we go at 2:43 with traffic and weather together. The Subaru Retailers of New England, all-wheel drive, traffic on the threes. How's it looking, Lexi?
7: Thanks so much, Suzanne. It's good in some places, less good in others. The Lever Connector is stop and go down to Starro Drive, and there's a crash blocking the left lane on the Pike westbound at Starro Drive. So just some stuff going on near Starro. South of town in Canton, that crash on 93 southbound just before Route 95 has cleared, but expect some lingering traffic in the area. In North Attleboro, we're still seeing some delays caused by a crash in the breakdown lane on Route 95 southbound just before Route 152. North of town is actually looking pretty good right now, so things are moving along well. And then out west in Auburn, traffic slows on the Pike westbound between I-290 and the westbound Charlton Plaza. In Shrewsbury, there's a crash at Route 140 backing up traffic to Church Street. The vehicle is fully engulfed in flames right now, so just be careful as you're on your way out there. 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Lexi Mack, WBZ's Traffic on the Threes.
0: The winds continue into tonight with occasional rain, areas of coastal flooding and beach erosion still a concern. Low 55. Cloudy, breezy and cool tomorrow with rain at times. High 60. A morning shower on Tuesday, otherwise cloudy and cool with a high of 64. On Wednesday, a bit warmer and dry with clouds and some breaks of sun. High 68. Right now in Boston, it's cloudy, windy, and 60 degrees.
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0: Good afternoon. I'm Suzanne Salisville. Here are the five things you need to know at 2:45. Thousands of Massachusetts customers are without power amid this latest nor'easter. The storm is still disrupting travel at Logan Airport with hundreds of delays and cancellations so far today. Crews respond to a major water main break in Boston's Chinatown near Harrison Ave. British police arrest five men as terrorist suspects near an airbase used by the U.S. military in the war with Iran. As this storm continues to impact Massachusetts, over 7,000 are still without power in the state. Overall, those outages have been fairly minor in nature, but very widespread, as we hear from WBZ's Kendall Buell.
2: Throughout the storm, the numbers supplied by the Massachusetts Emergency Management Agency have been going up and down and back again, fluctuating between roughly 7 and 13,000 Bay State customers without power, and repair crews seemingly playing a game of whack-a-mole. Alessa Stefanova is spokesperson for Eversource.
3: Different types of damage keep popping up, and in some cases, you know, what we fix an outage and then a tree limb falls on a power line and the same customer might be impacted. So there's another outage. So we just have to keep reassessing and readjusting as needed.
2: Long after the high wind warnings expired, the outages continued statewide due to soaked leaves making for heavy branches and soggy, saturated ground making it easier for trees to uproot. At the peak of outages, nearly 15,000 customers were in the dark. Kendall Buell, WBZ, Boston's News Radio.
0: A Category 4 hurricane threatens the Pacific coast in Mexico. Though Hurricane Polo was downgraded from a Category 5 hurricane as it moved away from Mexico yesterday, it could still make its way back to the country. The hurricane is expected to create large waves in Southern California and heavy rains in parts of the Southwest. The hurricane may hit Baja California as a Category 2 storm tomorrow. Six people, including Americans, are dead after an explosion collapsed a two-story building in Athens, Greece.
4: The explosion happened Friday morning in the Plaka District, a popular tourist area near the ancient Acropolis. The blast sending debris across the surrounding block. Six people who were initially reported missing were later found dead in the rubble. U.S. Ambassador to Greece Kimberly Guilfoyle confirmed that four of the victims were American citizens. Two people in an adjacent building were injured. The U.S. State Department saying the explosion was caused by gas and Greek officials are investigating. Dave Packer, ABC News.
0: A bus in Germany carrying tourists from the Philippines veers off a highway and topples over, killing at least two people and injuring about eight others. German's DPA news agency says the bus was traveling toward Oktoberfest in Munich this morning when it crashed. The cause of the crash is under investigation. Heating season is almost here. This year, the pocketbook pinch is harder than usual. Oil prices have been climbing, and that's led to high prices for gas, diesel, and that home heating oil, just as the fall pulls into shore. WBZ's Ben Parker with more.
5: At McFarland Energy, they've been working the oil circuit for some eight decades, and with prices high, it not only hits the end user, but Scott McFarland says it hits him hard, too.
6: Well, you know, when the price of oil goes up, every oil dealer out there is affected because it makes it more difficult for him or her to buy the oil. We have to pay for the oil within 10 days when we pick it up. Our customers, and firstly every company, well, not every company, but most companies out there are family run, and we look at our customers at our company like they're extended family. And when the price goes up and they have a hard time paying, it affects us big time.
5: According to the Massachusetts Department of Energy Resources, the average price for heating oil has been running near $6 a gallon, which is much higher than last year's $3.52 a gallon.
2: And though there's no magic ball, McFarland thinks things may get better come the new year.
6: I don't know if we'll see him as close to last year as we will, but I think they'll go down quite a bit. They won't drop like a rock, like the president said.
2: And just like your car, you can save some money by making sure your equipment's working efficiently.
6: You know, we recommend that every year that a customer gets their units tuned up, you know, by their heating company, whether it's gas or oil, that they have the units checked and tuned up. If they turn the thermostats down as low as they can stand it, you know, that definitely helps. You know.
2: And if affording oil is causing issues, you can always set up a budget plan, which will help to spread out the costs. Ben Parker, WBZ, Boston's News Radio.
0: A blood test that could detect cancer in its early stages has been recommended to the FDA for approval. ABC News medical correspondent Dr. Darian Sutton has more.
8: It is promising, but it is far from perfect. So in one of their major studies, they followed adults who were diagnosed with cancer at the 12-month point or after the 12-month point. Then they looked back to see how accurate the Galleri test was. It identified about 1 out of 3 cancers.
0: The American Cancer Society estimates cancer will cause more than 600,000 deaths this year. Two giant pandas promised by Chinese President Xi Jinping have made it to Zoo Atlanta. Xi offered the pandas as part of the panda diplomacy between the U.S. and China, which started in 1972. The pandas were born in 2020 at a giant panda breeding research base.
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0: Let's check your ride at 253 with traffic and weather together. The Subaru Retailers of New England, all-wheel drive, traffic on the threes. How are the roads, Lexi?
7: Well, we're seeing some good news and some bad news. That crash on the Pike westbound at Starro Drive has cleared, but the Lever Connector is still looking slow, starting at the Route 1 Tobin Merge southbound and Starro Drive. Other than that, things in the city are looking pretty good right now. The river roads are free and clear, and the airport tunnels are moving along nicely. South of town, we still are seeing a little bit of drama. There's a crash reported in Canton. The 93 southbound, the off-ramp to Route 95. That's causing some delays in the area. Then in Shrewsbury, there's a crash blocking the left lane on Route 290 westbound at Route 140, backing up traffic from Church Street. The vehicle is currently fully engulfed in flames. Traffic slows on the Pike westbound between I-290 and westbound Charlton Plaza. Lexi Mack, WBZ's traffic on the threes.
0: And now the four-day WBZ AccuWeather forecast.
12: A significant nor'easter will continue to impact the area into the new week. We have wind advisories, coastal flood warnings, and flood watches in effect for the area. This afternoon, strong winds, periods of heavy rain. Watch for flooding. Strong wind gusts could lead to power outages. Could be major coastal flooding into tonight as well. High 62. Off and on rain, windy tonight, low 55. Rain at times, breezy tomorrow, 60. After a morning shower Tuesday, we dry out finally, high 64. And breaks of sun Wednesday at 68. I'm AccuWeather's Bill Dagher, WBZ Boston's News Radio.
0: Right now, it's cloudy and 65 degrees in Wareham, some light rain in spots, and 56 in Amesbury. In Boston, it's windy, cloudy, and 60 degrees. The Seaport has been rocking to kick off fall. WBZ's Drew Mulholland with that.
13: Leader Bank Pavilion just saw this guy roll through. The amazing voice of Ray LaMontagne, a fairly regular touring act around Boston and New England. But

0: night, he turns the pavilion over to... the pride of Cape Elizabeth, Maine. That is role model. He's set to take the stage tonight. Real name, Tucker Pillsbury. He has joked about that before. You can see why I had to change the name, that sort of thing. Role model is 29. Fun facts here. He dated Dakota Johnson for about a year until the two confirmed that that was over this summer. His latest album, Chuck Timely and the Hourglass, is getting pretty solid reviews. So you might want to go check out Role Model in the Seaport tonight at the Pavilion. Enjoy the show. Drew Mulholland, WBZ, Boston's News Radio.
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2: Spider-Man director John Watts is set to direct a new Star Wars trilogy. Watts directed three Spider-Man films starring Tom Holland. The Hollywood Reporter says Watts was approached by Lucasfilms to direct the first installment of the trilogy, episode 10 of the Skywalker saga. The film has not yet been greenlit by Lucasfilms' parent company, Disney. Lucasfilm has not yet commented on the report. Coming up, the very latest on this early season nor'easter that has pummeled the northeast coast. We'll have that and much more coming up in the news at 3 o'clock. And remember, when you're away from your radio, you can still listen to WBZ News Radio on the iHeartRadio app. You can download that right now for free. It's 2:57. We have cloudy skies. It's windy and 60 degrees in Boston. Keep it here.
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2: 60 degrees in Boston at 3 o'clock. Thanks for joining us on this stormy Sunday. I'm Suzanne Sawsville. Here's what's happening.
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2: Another long, wet, and windy day as Nor'easter Day 2 continues. WBZ's Charlie Bergeron with a look at what we've seen so far and what's ahead.
1: Francis Terazwitz with the National Weather Service with the highest rainfall total in our area to now.
13: It's the highest I've seen so far is about 6.47 inches out of New Bedford.
1: And the Cape with the distinction of the highest winds.
13: We've seen a wind gust of around 70 miles per hour at Wellfleet. That's the highest wind gust I've seen.
1: So thankfully, these winds are dying down, but there are other concerns.
13: The one thing that is certainly ramping up now is the inland flood threat across portions of, you know, eastern and even central Massachusetts at the moment.
1: But other portions of the Bay State and the Ocean State should remain vigilant.
13: We do have a flood watch in effect for pretty much all of eastern Massachusetts and Rhode Island. That's going to be in effect through about 2 a.m. on Tuesday, so we're going to start to watch some of our area rivers and small streams.
1: And sunshine in the forecast, not until Wednesday. Charlie Bergeron, WBZ Boston's News Radio.
2: Tens of thousands of New Englanders are in the dark. According to MEMA, 4,200 customers in Massachusetts are without power right now. Eversource is reporting reporting thousands of outages in Connecticut. Thousands more are reported in Rhode Island, New Hampshire, and Maine. There are also continuing flight disruptions at Logan Airport. Right now, checking with FlightAware, there are 292 delays and 305 cancellations at Logan Airport right now. The nor'easter is battering the North Shore, where coastal flooding and erosion are a big concern.
14: Officials caution that folks need to be careful.
15: Biggest concern is the power outages and the coastal flooding and erosion.
16: The harbor master just told me it's gusting to 50 right now, and we're planning that it might be up to 60 miles per hour, which is pretty strong.
14: Gloucester's Mayor Paul Lundberg says emergency crews are in place to deal with any damage this nor'easter may bring.
16: Make sure you've got enough provisions to last yourselves if your power goes out, and please don't take any risk going outside during the height of the storm.
2: That was WBZ-TV's Paul Burton reporting. British police arrest five men suspected of preparing a terrorist attack. Police say they got a call overnight about three suspicious vehicles near RAF Fairford, an airbase used by the U.S. during its war with Iran. The men were initially arrested for explosive offenses. London's Metropolitan Police say they've cordoned off the vehicles and dozens of nearby households have been evacuated. Police gave no details about the identities of those arrested. A longtime Bruin is the new team captain. Details next. 303 traffic and weather together. The Subaru Retailers of New England all-wheel drive traffic on the threes. Where are we, Lexi?
17: Thanks so much, Suzanne. We'll start downtown. The Lever Connector inbound is quite slow down to Starro Drive. Other than that, things in the city are looking pretty good right now. The river roads are free and clear. The airport tunnels are moving right along. The Tobin Loop is looking good, and things actually look great all the way up into north of town as well. Most of our trouble spots are out west or are down south. We've got a crash in Canton on 93 southbound at the off-ramp to Route 95. Vehicles off the road to the left, so make sure you're keeping right in the area. I was just handed a report of a crash blocking the left lane in the O'Neill Tunnel southbound at South Station. And then in North Attleboro, that crash on Route 95 southbound before Route 152 has cleared. Out west, we've got some stuff to talk about. 290 westbound, just before Route 140, there's a crash blocking the left lane, backing up traffic all the way to Church Street. Then on the Mass Pike eastbound, traffic slows between the Tarleton State Police Barracks and the eastbound Tarleton Service Plaza. The Pike westbound, you're on the brakes between I-290 and the westbound Tarleton Plaza. Lexi Mack, WBZ's traffic on the threes.
2: 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And now the four-day WBZ AccuWeather forecast with Melissa Constanzer.
18: Suzanne, we are looking at most of the rain starting to ease out of the area, at least for now. We have it largely in Rhode Island and west of Worcester, so that's some good news. We still have, though, some showers and bouts of heavier rain out there. By the way, we got some of the most rain from this storm system. You heard the reports, 2 to 5 inches, and we will get about another inch or two as we go into tomorrow. First up, though, keep in mind coastal flooding is still a thing this afternoon. There's still going to be some gusty winds and certainly a few pockets of heavier rain, temperatures in the 60s. Tonight, we still stay windy. The rain comes back for us, especially some of that heavier, steadier rain, probably after midnight. So the morning commute tomorrow is a mess. After we had a low of 55, tomorrow's cloudy, breezy, and cool with the rain at times. Again, I think especially during the morning hours, our high will be near 60 degrees. Tuesday morning, the storm's starting to part, and it leaves us with a morning shower. Then it's rather cloudy and cool as we hit a high near 64. Suzanne?
2: Thank you, Melissa. And right now in Boston, we have cloudy skies, some strong winds still, and 60 degrees. A new title for a longtime Bruins player. WBZ's Luke Spear has that.
19: Some new leadership is taking over the Boston Bruins. The team has just announced today that forward David Pastrnak has been named the 28th captain in franchise history. He replaces former captain and Bruin Brad Marchand in the role. Pastrnak was first drafted to the team back in 2014 and has since hit several milestones with the Bees, including scoring his 400th goal in the NHL this past season. But some keen-eyed fans might have already seen this coming, as this honor was actually revealed earlier last week in a quickly deleted social media post from English football club Tottenham Hotspurs. Luke Spear, WBZ, Boston's News Radio.
2: Tourists flocked to Rome's Colosseum as it reopened yesterday. It was closed for 3 days after the death of a maintenance worker. Katharina Gilbert from the UK says she's not concerned about getting hurt.
20: It's really sad if anyone dies in their line of work. Purely as a visitor, as long as I'm being safe and conscious of my surroundings, I feel personally safe.
2: The Colosseum is 2,000 years old. Pope Leo continues his visit to France. At the French shrine at Lourdes, the Pope doubled down on his opposition to euthanasia and medically assisted dying. During his homily, Leo denounced what he called the, quote, current trends that seek to redefine the value of human life in illness, suffering, and old age. It's 3:07 time now for a check on business with Bloomberg.
21: It might seem like the kind of business you'd need to smell to believe, but social media has been pretty good to the perfume industry.
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21: Influencers like Overspray J are helping to drive a spending surge for men's fragrances on TikTok that has outpaced women for the last 2 years or so.
23: The development of e-commerce is totally crazy.
21: Jean Madar is CEO of Inter Parfum, the company behind scent brands at Abercrombie & Fitch, Donna Karan, Guess, and Oscar de la Renta, among others.
23: We have seen a high double-digit growth for sales from platforms like Amazon and TikTok.
21: Madar says TikTok's become the third largest platform selling fragrances. No need for department store spray samples. How?
23: Because we are able to tell a story. Story of ingredients, story of emotional experience, and this is what people want to hear.
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2: The Red Sox are playing their final regular season game right now against the Cubs. That game was moved from Fenway to Tropicana Field in Florida because of the storm. Right now, it's 2-0 in the top of the first with the Cubs leading. And we now know the Sox' first wild card matchup against the Yankees will be Tuesday at 8 at Yankee Stadium. And the Patriots are also in Florida today. They're taking on the Jaguars in Jacksonville. The Jaguars lead 14-3 in the third. And the Bruins have a new captain, the team naming forward David Pastrnak, the 28th captain in team history. Pastrnak has played 13 seasons in the NHL, all with the Boston Bruins. 313 traffic and weather together. 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Where are we, Lexi?
17: Thanks so much, Suzanne. Downtown, the Leverett Connector inbound slows between Route 1, Topin Merge, and Leverett Circle, Starro Drive. There's a crash in the O'Neill Tunnel southbound at Mass Pike South Station. Then south of town in Canton, we've got a crash at the on-ramp, or the off-ramp, excuse me, I-93 southbound, the off-ramp to Route 95. There's vehicles off to the left, so make sure you keep right. There's a crash reported in Brockton on Route 24 northbound at the off-ramp to Route 123. Out west, there's a crash blocking the left lane on Route 290 westbound in Shrewsbury at Route 140, backing up traffic from Church Street. Traffic slows on the Mass Pike eastbound between Charlton State Police Barracks and the eastbound Charlton Service Plaza, and traffic slows on the Pike westbound between I-290 and the westbound Charlton Plaza. 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Learn more at crohnscolitisfoundation.org. Lexi Mack, WBZ's Traffic on the Threes.
2: The winds continue into tonight with occasional rain, areas of coastal flooding and beach erosion, low 55. Cloudy and breezy, cool tomorrow with rain at times, high 60. A morning shower on Tuesday, otherwise cloudy and cool with a high of 64. On Wednesday, a bit warmer and dry with clouds and some sun breaking in, high 68. Right now in Boston, it's windy, cloudy, and 60 degrees.
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2: Good afternoon. I'm Suzanne Sawsville. Here are the five things you need to know at 3:15. Thousands of customers in Massachusetts are without power as the Nor'easter

0: Easter batters New England for a second day. More on the storm in a moment. UK police arrest five men near an airbase used by the U.S. during its war with Iran. The men are suspected of preparing a terrorist attack. At least two people are killed and several others are hurt after a bus carrying tourists overturns in Germany. Tourists are returning to Rome's Colosseum after it reopened following a maintenance worker's death. Kids are having a blast on the South Shore during the nor'easter. WBZ's Jared Brosnan has the story.
1: While some parents are riding out the storm from home, Kelly and her daughter Delilah had different plans.
2: We wanted to take a look at the waves, right? Wanted to see how big they were.
3: What do you like most about what you're seeing out there?
4: The big rocks crashing against the waves.
1: Delilah's far from the only little one enjoying the scenery here in Scituate.
4: Better. Yeah, it's way better.
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4: I would be outside.
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3: What made you want to come outside today?
4: The waves are big.
3: What about you, Dad?
5: I just wanted to get him out of the house.
1: Some minor coastal flooding occurred at the high tides throughout the storm, but nothing compared to last February's blizzard, when some parts of the town turned into temporary islands. From Scituate, I'm Jared Brosnan, WBZ Boston's News Radio.
0: New Yorkers are still hunkering down as the storm hangs on, bringing down trees and power lines. ABC's Krista McNally is in Glendale, New York, with more.
6: Marta Rosas was stunned that a massive tree came down and damaged her property. The FDNY evacuated a building near this tree as a precaution and tells Eyewitness News there are no injuries reported at this time.
7: This is very dangerous. Thank God nobody was passing the street. They didn't kill nobody, but it's very dangerous.
6: Over in Brooklyn, a tree fell on a NYCHA employee as he was walking through a parking lot. Police say the 56-year-old had trauma throughout his body and he was pronounced dead at Brookdale University Hospital.
0: On Nantucket, the nor'easter has uncovered the remains of a shipwreck along the island's south shore. The Nantucket Current says the fragment is likely from the Warren Sawyer, a wooden ship that wrecked near Myokomet Beach in 1884. The section of the wreck spotted yesterday is located in the same area where pieces of the ship were uncovered a few years ago. The Trump administration is touting a series of victories achieved during Chinese President Xi Jinping's visit to the U.S. ABC's Stephen Portnoy with that.
8: The White House says China will ease tariffs on American agricultural products, fish and seafood, logs and wood products, cosmetics and medical devices. Trump aides say the two countries also agreed to start a new dialogue on the risks and benefits of artificial intelligence, along with a new communication channel between them. Something of a hotline for AI incidents. It's still unclear whether Trump was able to convince Xi to end China's support for Iran. Beijing is the largest buyer of Iranian oil.
0: The two leaders are expected to meet twice more this year. The Quabbin Reservoir may have to give up more of its water. WBZ's Ben Parker explains.
9: The story of the Quabbin Reservoir is pretty well known for those who live in the town surrounding the Quabbin. There's still a bad taste in some mouths.
10: It's not lost on anyone. And, you know, when you come out here, you run into a lot of folks whose middle name is Dana. You know, you have families who trace not only their family history, but their homes that were picked up and moved from, you know, Greenwich or Enfield or Prescott. There's a long memory here.
9: Belchertown State Rep. Aaron Saunders reacting to the MWRA's proposal that, if approved, would allow, through the Interbasin Transfer Act, to siphon off an additional 20 million gallons a day from the reservoir.
10: This is really focused on the present and the future. What are the challenges that we have right now that need to be addressed? The same way any community wants to deliver for the residents that live in those towns and cities. It's no different out here. And, you know, while we'll never forget the four towns, there's a recognition that there's a responsibility here to provide clean drinking water for millions of people and businesses every day to make the economic engine of the Commonwealth turn. We just need to be able to participate in that benefit a little bit.
9: There is a public hearing in Belchertown Wednesday to receive public comment, but there's still lots of questions.
10: There's no hard and fast deadline that a decision needs to be made by. We've made our position clear in the legislative delegation that this shouldn't even be under consideration until we have all of the information at our disposal.
9: Ben Parker, WBZ. Boston's News Radio.
0: The state is moving forward on a long-awaited bike and pedestrian bridge across the Mystic River. The Globe says MassDOT has approved a $78.7 million contract to start working on designing and building the bridge. The roughly 800-foot-long bridge would connect Assembly Row in Somerville with the Encore Casino Boardwalk in Everett. It's the final day of the regular season for Major League Baseball. WBZ's Drew Mulholland tells us the Red Sox coaching staff is looking to get things set for the postseason.
11: The boys this summer get their taste of playoff ball this coming week. And even though Peyton Tolley was technically a part of last year's playoff run for the Sox, called up at the end of the year, he says it means so much more when you've gone wire to wire the whole year.
12: Last year it kind of felt like I got an A on the group project but didn't do anything.
11: Gotta love that guy and expect him to play a big role in the playoffs here. Sox need him. Drew Mulholland, WBZ, Boston's News Radio.
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14: 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Chris Sinek.
15: Oh my goodness, Kevin, I've been doing traffic for 29 years, and I've never seen a police chase through backed up traffic.
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21: My guys at Atlantic Power Cleaning say good morning. They say good afternoon. They'll walk the job with you, before and after. I'm always on the job. I'll wash anywhere. I don't care. You know what? I'll give you my cell. 617-908-1328.
0: All right, it's 3:23, time for traffic and weather together. The Subaru Retailers of New England, all-wheel drive, traffic on the threes. What now, Lexi?
22: Thanks so much, Madison. There's a couple of things going on to talk about out there. It's stop and go on 93 southbound between the Zakin Bridge and the O'Neill Tunnel. There's a crash blocking the left lane in the O'Neill Tunnel southbound at South Station, contributing to traffic in the area. Then traffic slows on the Leverett Connector inbound as you make your way around the Garden Curve on the Leverett Connector down to Starro Drive. South of town, we're seeing a couple of issues as well. There's a crash on I-93 southbound at the off-ramp to I-95, the vehicle is off the road to the left, so keep right if you're in that area. Then we're seeing a crash on Route 24 northbound at the off-ramp to Route 123. Out west, there's some issues as well. On Route 290 westbound out in Shrewsbury, there's a crash blocking the left lane at Route 140, backing up traffic from Church Street. The Mass Pike eastbound slows between the Charlton State Police Barracks and the eastbound Charlton Service Plaza. Lexi Mack, WBZ's Traffic on the Threes.
0: And now the four-day WBZ AccuWeather forecast brought to you by Atlantic Power Cleaning.
23: A September nor'easter is sweeping across the area, and it's already brought coastal flooding. We continue to watch for the risk of flooding across the entire region through late tomorrow night. This afternoon stays stormy with gusty winds and periods of heavy rain, temperatures in the lower 60s. We continue to watch for power outages even into tonight, where it stays windy with occasional rain. Watch for coastal flooding and beach erosion too, a low of 55. Tomorrow is cloudy, breezy, and cool with rain at times a high near 60. I'm AccuWeather meteorologist Melissa Constanzer on WBZ Boston's News Radio. Radio.
0: And right now it's cloudy and 62 degrees in Taunton, cloudy and 59 in Ipswich. We have some rain in spots in Worcester and it's 56 degrees there. In Boston, it's cloudy, windy, and 60 degrees.
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4: Welcome, this is The Upside with Jordan, a dose of good news because it's a big world out there. The deadly flooding in Nepal. At the end of August, five districts of the country were struck. Well over 1,000 people died, close to 5,000 still missing. But there is an upside. On-the-ground fundraisers, where local citizens of Nepal have reached out to help their countrymen,

0: others have gone full boat to bring now hundreds of metric tons of critical humanitarian supplies, food and medicines, to that flood-ravaged country. Thousands of kids have had their lives turned upside down. The humanitarian response to this crisis has been impressive, with the United States government adding millions in relief to what has already been delivered. Tragedy followed by empathy and kindness. The work continues. And that's The Upside with Jordan, WBEZ, Boston's News Radio.
1: An anonymous woman who accused Jay-Z of sexually assaulting her is recanting her story. Jane Doe says in a legal declaration that her claims against the rapper were false and that she had never met or even spoken to him. She first made her claims against Jay-Z, whose real name is Sean Carter, in a lawsuit filed against Carter and Sean Diddy Combs in December 2024. Coming up, the latest on our first nor'easter of the season. 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
1: Cloudy and 60 degrees in Boston at 3:30. Good afternoon. I'm Suzanne Sawsville. Here's what's happening.
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1: Spirits are high on the South Shore after minimal impact from high tide. WBZ's Jared Brosnan joins us live now from Scituate. How's it looking out there, Jared?
18: Well, Suze, I've made my way to the southern portion of Scituate Harbor, which is one of the best indicators of where you're at tide-wise if you don't have access to a tide chart. So there's a small bridge over here that as the harbor, the high tide comes into the harbor, everything funnels out into the back marsh. So now that we're about 3 hours after the most recent high tide, you can really see it starting to whip back underneath the bridge and back out towards the harbor. Now, the next high tide in Scituate is set for 12:40 a.m., like you said in the lead there. There were minimal impacts on the first one. There was a couple of streets that had some issues up in the Cedar Point area where they did.
1: Oh, it seems like we lost him. If you can hear me, Jared, great job. Thank you so much. The

0: 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But in Boston, it hasn't stopped the wedding.
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0: All right. It hasn't stopped the wedding bells.
2: The original plan was to have the wedding party of Trish McCorkle and David Latimer walk from their Boston hotel to the church this weekend. But as a powerful nor'easter brought 40-mile-an-hour winds and torrential rain to the area, the couple resorted to Plan B, calling up the city's iconic duck boats. Two of the amphibious vehicles were used to transport guests to the special event, which is said to have gone off without a hitch otherwise. Mike Dubusky, ABC News.
0: The last thing you would say to describe this weekend is dry, but that's exactly what's going on with certain faucets in Boston. WBZ's Jay Willett explains.
3: You might be inclined to think that a massive flood near Beach and Harrison in Boston's Chinatown neighborhood is from this ongoing nor'easter or a broken fire hydrant, but no, it's the scene of a major water main break, and that's leaving multiple Boston residents without running water for the foreseeable future. Stephen Maloney with the Boston Water and Sewer Commission tells me this could take a while to fix because there are many utility lines that need to be checked. He says there are elements to this nor'easter that makes it different.
4: When we have rain events that are spread out over hours and days, the system is pretty much able to respond and take care of the water and absorb the extra rainwater. I think today, though, with some of the wind, leaves and branches down, we may see some flooding at local catch basins, so we're prepared to do that, and we have been doing that.
3: Jay Willett, WBZ, Boston's News Radio.
0: The Justice Department is still defending President Trump's decision to ban CNN, MS Now, and Politico from the White House. U.S. Attorney General Todd Blanche tells ABC's This Week it's a matter of security.
5: The unfortunate and sad thing here is that after years and years and years of one-sided media coverage of the president from certain outlets, the president finally said it's not fair to the American people that this is happening and did something about it. There's still obviously litigation going on.
0: Last week, a judge temporarily blocked the ban and ordered the White House to restore access to the outlets. Yesterday, CNN said the White House barred them from traveling on Air Force One with President Trump to Tennessee. Travelers at Logan can now grab some popular pastries. That story next. 3:33 traffic and weather together. The Subaru Retailers of New England all-wheel drive traffic on the threes. How's it going, Lexi?
6: Thanks so much, Suzanne. You know, for a nor'easter, the roads are actually pretty okay right now. Very wet and a few crashes to deal with, but not too bad for Sunday traffic. It's stop and go on 93 southbound between the Zakin Bridge and the O'Neill Tunnel. Then we're seeing a crash in the O'Neill Tunnel southbound at South Station has cleared, but there is some lingering traffic in the area. The Leverett Connector remains a little bit slow down to Starro Drive. Then we're seeing, we're still dealing with a... Actually, no, the crashes have cleared for now. Out in Canton, that crash on 93 southbound at the off-ramp to 95 has cleared. Then that crash from Route 24 northbound to Route 123 in Brockton has also cleared. We are still dealing with that crash out in Shrewsbury on 290 westbound just before Route 140. Traffic is still backed up to Church Street. The Mass Pike eastbound is sluggish from the Charlton State Police Barracks to the eastbound Charlton Plaza. Lexi Mack, WBZ's traffic on the threes.
0: And now the 4-day WBZ AccuWeather forecast with Melissa Constanzer.
7: Well, of course, we still are watching this nor'easter trying to give us a break here for at least a little while, but there's already some more rain working its way into the Cape and Islands, and that's some heavier rain, too. We are seeing, though, the most heavy rain band push back into Rhode Island. So we're catching a little bit of a break, but there's going to be a little bit more rain this evening. And then overnight, as we go beyond midnight, more heavy rain comes back in. It comes with those gusty winds too. Temperatures will be back into the lower mid-50s, I should say, for low temperatures. Tomorrow, we're still dealing with a nor'easter. It's still cloudy, breezy, cool with rain at times. I think the morning commute is extremely messy, unfortunately, for us. And remember, we'll still be watching for coastal flooding. And there's a flood watch in effect through late tomorrow night. So flooding can occur anywhere across the region as we go into that time frame. It's not until we get into Tuesday we start to really lift our foot off the gas and slow things down a little bit for us. There will be a morning shower Tuesday morning. Otherwise, it's a cloudy day. Temperatures back into the mid-60s. Suzanne?
0: Thank you, Melissa. And right now in Boston, it's cloudy, windy, and 60 degrees. Boston's famous Mike's Pastry history makes a new home at Boston's Logan Airport.
8: All right, I'm going to put it in a box. 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
10: I was so surprised to see it. 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I'm actually going to see my mom in New Hampshire right now, and then my dad. So I was like, hey, I'm going to grab some, because that's what I always do.
9: And for some, Mike's will spark a memory.
11: 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I eat too much.
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12: I think one of the things we heard from our customers was, depending on where you landed here, it could be anywhere in America, and so bringing that authentic Boston, and it's nothing like Mike's Pastry as an authentic Boston institution.
0: WBZ-TV's Levin Reed reporting. You can find Mike's at Terminal C. Bridgewater's Boundless Bean Coffee Shop is aiming to promote inclusivity in the workplace by designating 25% of shifts to those with differing abilities.
13: To be honest, I wanted to move when I was middle school.
7: Gianni has served up coffees with a smile here for 3 years, becoming a familiar face for customers getting their daily dose of caffeine.
13: People are really kind to me, and I'm kind to them, so it goes both ways.
7: His recommendation on the menu, the s'mores latte. Their baked goods are also a hit for the cutest Bridgewater regulars.
14: Our cinnamon rolls and scones are our most popular items. That's what people come to us for. The community has been amazing. That's been the most, like, beautiful part of all of this.
7: The Boundless Bean has become more than just a restaurant in this city.
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15: The nation's biggest supermarket chain is removing two well-known brands from its shelves in a dispute over pricing.
16: So we understand that Kroger has pulled Red Bull and Boar's Head products from many of its stores, largely over disagreements about the latest price hikes from those two suppliers.
15: Jaewon Kang wrote the story for Bloomberg News.
16: It has a huge place in the food supply chain across the country, has more than 20 banners spread throughout the nation too.
15: Kroger's new CEO, Greg Foran, came on board from Walmart, which also has a reputation for pushing its suppliers to come in with low prices.
16: Greg is also credited for turning around Walmart's U.S. business in the 2010s when they were struggling with growth. And at Walmart, he also lowered prices.
15: Kroger also owns the Ralph's, Harris Teeter, and Fred Meyer chains. I'm Charlie Pellett, Bloomberg Business on WBZ, Boston's News Radio.
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0: The Red Sox are playing their final regular season game right now against the Cubs. That game was moved from Fenway to Tropicana Field in Florida because of the storm. The Cubs are winning 3-2 in the third. And the Patriots are also in Florida today. They're taking on the Jaguars in Jacksonville. The Jaguars lead 28-6 in the fourth. All right, back to the roads we go at 3:43 with traffic and weather together. The Subaru Retailers of New England, all-wheel drive, traffic on the threes. How's it looking, Lexi?
6: Other than rainy, it is looking really well, like really good on the highways. We're seeing the tiniest bit of a slowdown on the Leverett Connector inbound as you make your way to Starro Drive, and a small slowdown on 93 southbound in the O'Neill Tunnel as you make your way to the Mass Pike. But the airport tunnels are looking good. The river roads are free and clear. We are out west is where a lot of our problems are at the moment. There's a crash blocking the left lane on Route 290 in Shrewsbury as you make your way west right before Route 140, backing up traffic from Church Street. Traffic slows on the Pike eastbound between the Charlton State Police Barracks and the eastbound Charlton Plaza. But south of town is looking really good right now. The expressway is moving right along. Route 3 is free and clear. 495 is looking good. And north of town is also moving really, really well. 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Lexi Mack, WBZ. Traffic on the threes.
0: The winds continue into tonight with occasional rain, areas of coastal flooding and beach erosion. Low 55. Cloudy, breezy, and cool tomorrow with rain at times. We'll see a high of 60. A morning shower on Tuesday, otherwise cloudy and cool with a high of 64. On Wednesday, a bit warmer and dry with clouds and some breaks of sun. High 68. Right now in Boston, it's cloudy, windy, and 60 degrees.
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0: Good afternoon. I'm Suzanne Sawsville. Here are the five things you need to know at 3:45. The storm is still disrupting travel at Logan Airport with hundreds of delays and cancellations so far. Crews respond to a major water main break in Boston's Chinatown near Harrison Ave. British police arrest five men as terrorist suspects near an airbase used by the U.S. military in the war with Iran. Bruins forward David Pastrnak has been named the 28th captain in franchise history. MEMA's reporting around 4,500 Massachusetts customers are without power during this nor'easter. Those outages have been fairly minor in nature, but very widespread, as we hear from WBZ's Kendall Buell.
1: Throughout the storm, the numbers supplied by the Massachusetts Emergency Management Agency have been going up and down and back again, fluctuating between roughly 7 and 13,000 Bay State customers without power, and repair crews seemingly playing a game of whack-a-mole. Alessa Stefanova is spokesperson for Eversource.
2: Different types of damage keep popping up, and in some cases, you know, what we fix an outage and then a tree limb falls on a power line and the same customer might be impacted. So there's another outage. So we just have to keep reassessing and readjusting as needed.
1: Long after the high wind warnings expired, the outages continued statewide due to soaked leaves making for heavy branches and soggy, saturated ground making it easier for trees to uproot. At the peak of outages, nearly 15,000 customers were in the dark. Kendall Buell, WBZ, Boston's News Radio.
0: A Category 4 hurricane threatens the Pacific coast of Mexico. Though Hurricane Polo was downgraded from a Category 5 hurricane as it moved away from Mexico yesterday, it could still make its way back to the country. The hurricane is expected to create large waves in Southern California and heavy rain in parts of the Southwest. The hurricane may hit Baja California as a Category 2 storm tomorrow. Six people, including Americans, are dead after an explosion collapsed a two-story building in Athens, Greece.
3: The explosion happened Friday morning in the Plaka District, a popular tourist area near the ancient Acropolis. The blast sending debris across the surrounding block. Six people who were initially reported missing were later found dead in the rubble. U.S. Ambassador to Greece Kimberly Guilfoyle confirmed that four of the victims were American citizens. Two people in an adjacent building were injured. The U.S. State Department saying the explosion was caused by gas and Greek officials are investigating. Dave Packer, ABC News.
0: A bus in Germany carrying tourists from the Philippines veers off a highway and topples over, killing at least two people and injuring eight others. Germany's DPA news agency says the bus was traveling toward Oktoberfest in Munich this morning when it crashed. The cause of the crash is under investigation. An open-air museum in Salem has quite the collection of murals. WBZ-TV's Levin Reed has details.
4: It's an open-air art space of murals and sculptures, and it spans over four blocks.
5: For the residents, they got to actually choose what they wanted to see in this community, and public art was something that they wanted to see.
4: The Punto Urban Art Museum is in the Point neighborhood in Salem. More than 75 different murals and art installations are within steps of one another.
5: For us, this is an investment in our community, and to walk around, really, for me as a CEO, to see what our community put together is really a privilege.
4: Now, the nonprofit has guided tours, but if you're looking to take a walk on your own, there is a map. And you might as well start at Casa de Abuela, a replica of a grandmother's house in the Dominican Republic, but the features were true for others.
5: Many people from different cultures actually identify with this form of house. Mm-hmm. So families from Jamaica or Puerto Rico, even Italy, have said that Casa de Abuela really is a place where they feel a grandmother's love.
4: The area called the alleyways has some of the original murals from 2017. The artists who painted them were able to talk to the residents for cultural ideas, and the donations went to upgrades.
0: The museum is free to the public. A third suspect is arrested in connection with the staged lynching of a black woman in Mississippi. 29-year-old Tasia Fortune was found hanging from a tree behind a vacant house in Jackson last month. An autopsy showed the scene and hanging were staged. Eric Clark is charged with murder after turning himself into police on Friday. He's expected to appear in court tomorrow. The two other suspects have pleaded not guilty. A bipartisan college sports bill is heading to the Senate for a final vote tomorrow.
8: The Protect College Sports Act needs at least 51 votes to officially advance through the Senate and would be a win for the NCAA and its conferences. The bipartisan bill would give the NCAA the power to establish new rules on athlete eligibility, transfers, and player compensation, and put restraints on conference realignment and a future Super League. I'm Jennifer Kuiper.
0: Two giant pandas promised by Chinese President Xi Jinping have made it to Zoo Atlanta. Xi offered the pandas as part of the panda diplomacy between the U.S. and China, which started in 1972. The pandas were born in 2020 at a giant panda breeding research base.
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0: And remember, you can download that app for free right now.
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0: All right, back to the roads we go at 3:53 with traffic and weather together. 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What's the latest, Lexi?
6: Thanks so much, Suzanne. Well, I've got some good news and bad news. Good news is that crash on 290 westbound out in Shrewsbury just before Route 140 has cleared. Bad news is we've got a crash blocking the left lane on the Mass Pike eastbound at Starro Drive. We're still seeing a little bit of a delay on the lever connector inbound as you make your way to Starro. But once you're on Starro, the river roads are free and clear. The airport tunnels are looking good as well. Really, the main thing to worry about downtown is that crash at Starro Drive on the Pike eastbound. South of town, Route 3 south. Southbound, there's a crash at the off-ramp to Bergen Parkway in Braintree. It's a multi-vehicle crash, so expect traffic for quite some time there. Then in going back to the Pike out eastbound in Charlton, the Pike eastbound slows between the State Police Barracks and the eastbound Service Plaza. Down south on, up north in Methuen, there's a crash on 495 southbound at the off-ramp to Route 213. Lexi Mack, WBZ's traffic on the threes.
0: And now the four-day WBZ AccuWeather forecast brought to you by Long Home.
12: This nor'easter continues to impact us. We've already seen the coastal flooding, and we will watch for the risk of flooding across the entire area through late tomorrow night. This afternoon stays stormy and gusty for us with periods of rain, a high in the lower 60s. Tonight, we will be windy. Watch for power outages, and the occasional rain will continue, a low of 55. Tomorrow is a cloudy, breezy, and cool day with a high near 60 degrees. Some rain at times. I'm AccuWeather meteorologist Melissa Constanzer, WBZ Boston's News Radio.
0: And right now it's 62 degrees in Easton, 58 in Danvers, 58 also in Marlboro. In Boston, it's cloudy, breezy, and 60 degrees. The minds over at Marvel Comics are dusting off a long dormant show and giving it new life on the pages. WBZ's Luke Spear has that.
14: Ahead of a massive multiversal battle on the big screen, Marvel Comics has revived some one-shots that had a hand in the inspiration behind Avengers Doomsday. Marvel's Incursions first started coming out following the release of 2015's Secret Wars storyline and saw several different Marvel universes get pinned up against each other to battle it out and save their homes. The comic book giant recently released the lineup of the new Incursions we'll be seeing, and in a unique twist, one of them sees the original X-Men 92 new lineup face off against their counterparts from the show X-Men Evolution. This is the first time Marvel has done something with the show since its cancellation in 2004. And the book will be written by Craig Kyle and Chris Yost, who were both original writers on X-Men Evolution. The comic book is set to hit shelves on January 6th of 2027, and will see the release of a Spider-Man, Fantastic Four, and Avengers Incursion comic along with it. Luke Spear, WBZ, Boston's News Radio.
0: Madonna heads back to the MTV Video Music Awards stage, performing for the first time in 20 years. The music icon leads this year's nominations with 11, including nominations for Video Song and Artist of the Year. Taylor Swift will receive the inaugural award for Artist Director, and she'll be premiering the music video for her new song, Patient Zero. Coming up, the very latest on this early season nor'easter that has pummeled the Northeast coast. We'll have that and much more coming up in the news at 4 o'clock. And remember, when you're away from your radio, you can still listen to WBZ News Radio on the iHeartRadio app. You can download that right now for free. Keep it here.
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0: 60 degrees in Boston at 4 o'clock. Thanks for joining us on this stormy Sunday. I'm Suzanne Sawsville. Here's what's happening.
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0: Despite the storm, plenty of folks are out and about on the South Shore. WBZ's Jared Brosnan has details.
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4: Not as bad as we were expecting. Mm-hmm. We haven't lost power yet, which is not normal, so we'll take it.
3: From Scituate Harbor, I'm Jared Brosnan, WBZ Boston's News Radio.
0: Tens of thousands of New Englanders are in the dark. According to MEMA, around 3,500 customers in Massachusetts are without power. Eversource is reporting more than 16,000 outages in Connecticut. Over 1,000 more are reported in Rhode Island, New Hampshire, and Maine. There are also continuing flight disruptions at Logan Airport, with more than 300 delays and 313 cancellations, according to FlightAware. Most of us are staying indoors during the nor'easter, but some people on the North Shore are taking in the waves.
5: It sounds a little bit like a train at night, which is sick. Enjoying it. This is crazy. Pretty strong and howling.
20: Ian and Leah Whitehead of Rockport came out for a walk with their dog.
21: It's pretty strong. Just came out to check out the waves and the ocean.
5: It's just fun to check it out. We were expecting it.
20: Jimmy Krupta is facing the nor'easter head on, both on foot and on sea.
22: I'm a surfer, so I got to surf, and we're looking at spots today, so it's pretty awesome. Yeah, you got to be careful. There's a pretty big current, so you definitely have to be super careful, and I wouldn't suggest beginners to try learning today.
0: WBZ-TV's Paul Burton reporting. British police arrest 5 men suspected of preparing a terrorist attack. Police say they got a call overnight about 3 suspicious vehicles near RAF Fairford, an air base used by the U.S. during its war with Iran. The men were initially arrested for explosives offenses. London's Metropolitan Police say they've cordoned off the vehicles and dozens of nearby households have been evacuated. Police gave no details about the identities of those arrested. The Bruins name a new captain. We'll tell you who it is next. But first, it's 4:03, time for traffic and weather together. The Subaru Retailers of New England, all-wheel drive traffic on the threes. Lexi, what's happening?
6: Thanks so much. We are seeing a bit of a slowdown on the Leverett Connector inbound as you make your way to Starro Drive, with scattered pockets of traffic in all of the airport tunnels, but the river roads are looking good. Really, our trickiest spot downtown is on the Mass Pike eastbound at Starro Drive, where there's a crash blocking the 2 left lanes. There was a crash earlier on the expressway southbound near the gas tank. That's clear, but there is a little bit of lingering traffic as you make your way south past the gas tank. Then in Braintree, there's a crash on Route 3 southbound at the off-ramp to Bergen Parkway. And we're seeing some problems out west in Charlton, where the Mass Pike eastbound slows between the Charlton State Police Barracks and the Charlton Service Plaza. In Attleboro, there's a crash reported on Route 95 northbound at Route 1A. Then we're seeing up north a crash in Methuen on Route 495 southbound at the off-ramp to Route 213. But, you know, for a crazy weather day, traffic is not too bad right now. Lexi Mack, WBZ's traffic on the threes.
0: Thank you, Lexi. And now the 4-day WBZ AccuWeather forecast with Melissa Constanzer. No, Melissa? Okay, I'll do the forecast. What the heck? All right, strong winds continue into tonight with occasional rain. Areas of coastal flooding and beach erosion will see a low of 55. Cloudy, breezy, and cool tomorrow with rain at times, high 60. A morning shower on Tuesday, otherwise cloudy and cool with a high of 64. On Wednesday, a bit warmer and dry with clouds and some breaks of sun, high 68. Right now in Boston, it's cloudy. It might be we might have some light rain in spots, but otherwise it's cloudy and 60 degrees. Another long, wet, and windy day as Nor'easter 2 continues. WBZ's Charlie Bergeron with a look at what we've seen so far and what's ahead.
1: Francis Terazwitz with the National Weather Service with the highest rainfall total in our area to now.
7: It's the highest I've seen so far is about 6.47 inches out of New Bedford.
1: And the Cape with the distinction of the highest winds.
7: We've seen a wind gust of around 70 miles per hour at Wellfleet. That's the highest wind gust I've seen.
1: So thankfully, these winds are dying down, but there are other concerns.
7: The one thing that is certainly ramping up now is the inland flood threat across portions of, you know, eastern and even central Massachusetts at the moment.
1: But other portions of the Bay State and the Ocean State should remain vigilant.
7: We do have a flood watch in effect for pretty much all of eastern Massachusetts and Rhode Island. That's going to be in effect through about 2 a.m. on Tuesday, so we're going to start to watch some of our area rivers and small streams.
1: And sunshine in the forecast? Not until Wednesday. Charlie Bergeron, WBZ Boston's News Radio.
0: A new title for a longtime Bruins player.
8: Some new leadership is taking over the Boston Bruins. The team has just announced today that forward David Pastrnak has been named the 28th captain in franchise history. He replaces former captain and Bruin Brad Marchand in the role. Pastrnak was first drafted to the team back in 2014 and has since hit several milestones with the Bees, including scoring his 400th goal in the NHL this past season. But some keen-eyed fans might have already seen this coming, as this honor was actually revealed earlier last week in a quickly deleted social media post from English football club Tottenham Hotspurs. Luke Spear, WBZ, Boston's News Radio.
0: Bruins president Cam Neely and Bruins general manager Don Sweeney will hold a press conference tomorrow. It's the final day of the regular season for Major League Baseball. WBZ's Drew Mulholland tells us the Red Sox coaching staff is looking to get things set for the postseason.
9: The boys of summer get their taste the playoff ball this coming week, and even though Peyton Tolley was technically a part of last year's playoff run for the Sox, called up at the end of the year, he says it means so much more when you've gone wire to wire the whole year.
10: Last year it kind of felt like I got an A on the group project but didn't do anything.
9: Gotta love that guy and expect him to play a big role in the playoffs here. Sox need him. Drew Mulholland, WBZ, Boston's News Radio.
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11: Scams in the U.S. have surged to a record high. Marie Helen Maris is director of the Center for Cybercrime Studies at John Jay College of Criminal Justice. She says scammers often will try to exploit a need to create an emotional connection.
12: They use a variety of these cognitive and psychological manipulation techniques.
11: A poll by the Associated Press NORC Center for Public Affairs Research finds 98% of Americans suspect they've been targeted with scams. Americans reported a record $15.9 billion in losses last year to the Federal Trade Commission, a 25% increase from 2024. That is likely a massive undercount because most scam victims are too embarrassed to report it.
12: The current victim blaming prevents victims from coming forward.
11: An investigation by the Associated Press and Frontline found the U.S. lags behind other countries in tackling the problem. Amy Morris, Bloomberg Radio.
0: Windsurfers are having a ball this nor'easter. We'll tell you about it next.
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5: Well, not a good day for the Patriots. They just lost to the Jaguars in Jacksonville 35-6. Also in Florida, the Red Sox are playing their final regular season game right now against the Cubs. That game was moved from Fenway Park to Tropicana Field because of the storm. The Cubs are winning 3-2 in the fourth inning. And we now know the Sox first wild card matchup against the Yankees will be Tuesday at 8 at Yankee Stadium. The Bruins have a new captain, the team naming forward David Pastrnak the 28th captain in team history. Pastrnak has played 13 seasons in the NHL, all with the Boston Bruins. All right, it's 4:13, time for traffic and weather together. The Subaru Retailers of New England, all-wheel drive, traffic on the threes. Where are we, Lexi?
6: We'll go ahead and start downtown. We are still seeing some traffic on the Pike eastbound at Starro Drive due to a crash in the area blocking the two left lanes. Other than that, things downtown are moving along pretty okay. There are a few spotty slowdowns in the airport tunnels, but nothing that's going to delay your flight any more than the weather already is. The river roads are looking good. We do have some problems south of town in Attleboro. There's a crash blocking the left lane on Route 95 northbound at Route 1A, backing up traffic all the way from the Rhode Island state line. In Braintree, there's a crash on Route 3 southbound at the off-ramp to Bergen Parkway. Then we're seeing a little bit of a slowdown in Auburn. Out west, we're seeing a slowdown in Auburn and Charlton. There's a disabled tractor trailer in the breakdown lane on the Pike westbound just after I-290. And the Pike eastbound slows between the Charlton State Police Barracks and the eastbound Charlton Plaza. Then up in Methuen, up north of town, there's a crash on 495 southbound at the off-ramp to 213 and a crash on 213 westbound at the off-ramp to Route 113 Pleasant Valley Street. 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Lexi Mack, WBZ's Traffic on the Threes.
5: The winds continue into tonight with occasional rain. Areas of coastal flooding and beach erosion is still a concern. Low 55. Cloudy, breezy, and cool tomorrow with rain at times. High 60. A morning shower on Tuesday, otherwise cloudy and cool, with a high of 64. On Wednesday, a bit warmer and dry with clouds, but the sun does break out at times. High 68. Right now in Boston, it's cloudy with some rain in spots and 60 degrees.
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5: Good afternoon, I'm Suzanne Sawsville. Here are the five things you need to know at 4:15. Thousands of customers in Massachusetts are without power amid this nor'easter. More on the storm in a moment. UK police arrest five men as terrorist suspects near an army base home to U.S. bombers striking Iran. At least two people are killed and several others are hurt after a bus carrying tourists overturns in Germany. Tourists are returning to Rome's Colosseum after it reopened following a maintenance worker's death. Some people in South Boston are using today's windy weather to their advantage.
7: Walking along the beach in Southie, there's very few people out and about, but in the water, that's a different story.
8: We don't like the rain. We prefer when it's warm and sunny and windy, but unfortunately, usually it's like this and windy.
7: I found Martin and about a dozen other men sporting wetsuits at Pleasure Bay Beach.
8: We're windsurfing and wingsurfing.
7: Martin drove up from Belmont using the wind to his advantage. He comes here to windsurf whenever he can.
8: If you got the right sail, I mean, it's just fun. So you're just flying, you know, like you go 30 miles per hour and it's just fun.
7: 30 miles an hour?
8: Yeah.
7: He just met most of the other guys here, like Andrea from Italy, who tells me this kind of weather is the perfect excuse to meet others with the same interests.
9: It's great to meet more people and see each time the same person that have the same hobby, and we enjoy the weather and this condition.
7: In Southie, Emma Friedman, WBZ Boston's News Radio.
5: More than 40 million people up and down the Northeast coast are feeling the impact of this nor'easter. Jennifer Kuiper has the latest.
10: Coastal areas of New York and New Jersey are under a state of emergency as a powerful nor'easter lashes northeast.
11: In New York City, even the projected rain totals have gone up slightly. We're now expecting 3 to 6 inches of rain there. But our biggest concern is coastal flooding.
10: That's New York Governor Kathy Hochul. Hundreds of flights have been canceled as winds in the region gust over 60 miles an hour and flooded roads make driving treacherous. I'm Jennifer Kuiper.
5: On Nantucket, the nor'easter has uncovered the remains of a shipwreck along the island's south shore. The Nantucket Current says the fragment is likely from the Warren Sawyer, a wooden ship that wrecked near Mayacomet Beach in 1884. The section of the wreck spotted yesterday is located in the same area where pieces of the ship were uncovered a few years ago. A potential battle over water is boiling up in Western Mass as the Quabbin Reservoir may have to give up more of its water. WBZ's Ben Parker has the story.
12: The Massachusetts Water Resources Authority is looking to draw an additional 20 million gallons of water a day from the reservoir. The MWRA, under the Interbasin Transfer Act and regulations, is set to conduct a hybrid public meeting in Belchertown on Wednesday. Representative Aaron Saunders, who represents the 7th Hamden District, which includes Belchertown and other Quabbin area communities, wants to know more details.
13: The process that we have in Massachusetts considers transfers. It considers taking water from one place, and in this case, extracting it from the Quabbin, and sending it to another place. The MWRA has done this for years when they recently added water to Linfield and when Ashland joined the MWRA. There's a process. They say we need this amount of water to come from the Quabbin to go to this location. What's different here is that they're asking for an incredible amount of water, but they haven't told us, they haven't told the governor, they haven't told the Water Resources Commission where it's going, when it's going there, how much they need, why.
12: The MWRA is required to consider the impact of the transfer on issues like fisheries, recreation, and aquatic ecosystems of the donor basin. Rep. Saunders and his constituents, there are still some worries.
13: What's going to be the impact on the Quabbin watershed? The water's down to its lowest level in decades. And you recognize it's a big water source that has the ability to recharge, but it seems to be a peculiar time anyhow to withdraw another 20 million gallons a day when it is seeing these low levels.
12: Ben Parker, WBZ, Boston's News Radio.
5: The state is moving forward on a long-awaited bike and pedestrian bridge across the Mystic River. The Globe says MassDOT has approved a $78.7 million contract to start working on designing and building the bridge. The roughly 800-foot-long bridge would connect Assembly Row in Somerville with the Encore Casino Boardwalk in Everett. Strokes are becoming more common in younger adults. WBZ's Jared Brosnan.
14: A new study out of the University of Cincinnati finds that stroke rates have nearly doubled for those between 20 and 54 years old. The study's author says more people are surviving these strokes, which means more younger adults may be living with the long-term effects. By 2020, the overall stroke rate had increased from about 34 cases per 100,000 people to over 62. Researchers also found that high blood pressure, diabetes, atrial fibrillation, and substance use became more common among younger adults who had strokes. Jared Brosnan, WBZ, Boston's News Radio.
5: A new study says eating less ultra-processed food could improve your mental health.
15: Researchers reported on September 23rd in JAMA Psychiatry that people had less depression and anxiety after reducing their ultra-processed food intake by over 85%. Researchers said that the results show junk food may harm your gut in ways that move up to your brain. The study found that when people reduced ultra-processed foods, they scored lower on three measures for depression and improved their anxiety scores. I'm Rob Martier.
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5: Back to the roads we go at 423 with traffic and weather together. The Subaru Retailers of New England, all-wheel drive, traffic on the threes. Lexi, what's going on?
23: Thanks so much, Madison. Well, that crash on the Mass Pike eastbound at Starro Drive has cleared and traffic is moving a lot better there. There's still a little bit of a lingering slowdown, but nothing like it was before. The lever connector is looking good on either side. The river roads are free and clear. 93 is looking good through the O'Neill Tunnel and onto the expressway. There is just a small slowdown on the expressway southbound as you approach the Braintree split, but nothing too major. We are still dealing with a crash on Route 3 southbound at the off-ramp to Bergen Parkway. That crash on Route 95 northbound just before 1A has cleared in Attleboro. We are still seeing a little bit of a slowdown out west on the Mass Pike eastbound between the Charlton State Police Barracks and the eastbound Charlton Service Plaza. In Auburn, the Mass Pike westbound, there's a disabled tractor trailer in the breakdown lane just after I-290. And then there's a crash in Chelmsford on Route 495 northbound, right at the off-ramp to Route 3. In Methuen, that crash has cleared on Route 495 southbound at Route 213, but we're still dealing with that crash on Route 213 westbound at the off-ramp to Route 113. Lexi Mack, WBZ's traffic on the threes.
5: And now the four-day WBZ AccuWeather forecast.
24: A September nor'easter is sweeping across the area, and it's already brought coastal flooding. We continue to watch for the risk of flooding across the entire region through late tomorrow night. This afternoon stays stormy with gusty winds and periods of heavy rain, temperatures in the lower 60s. We continue to watch for power outages even into tonight, where it stays windy with occasional rain. Watch for coastal flooding and beach erosion too, a low of 55. Tomorrow is cloudy, breezy, and cool with rain at times a high near 60. I'm AccuWeather meteorologist Melissa Constanzer on WBZ Boston's News Radio.
5: And checking the radar right now in Weymouth, we have some pretty heavy rain right now and 60 degrees. It's cloudy and 57 degrees in Haverhill. In Sudbury, some rain in spots and 58 degrees. In Boston, also rain in spots, windy and 60 degrees.
25: There's one thread that connects many of the issues facing car makers: affordability. High car prices lead to limits elsewhere.
26: Americans are at their ceiling when it comes to the cost of a vehicle. That reduces options that manufacturers have to absorb some of the shocks that have happened.
25: It's why car makers can't pass on the cost of tariffs, says Brian Gordon, the president of the Dave Canton Group, a dealer consultant. It also means car makers and dealers have to look for every possible

0: Season last night with host Jalen Brunson. The New York Knicks star and NBA Finals MVP joked in his monologue about not singing. ESPN's Stephen A. Smith owing him an apology, and Madison Square Garden being where Taylor Swift and Travis Kelce got married. Brunson is the first active NBA player to host SNL since LeBron James in 2007. Coming up, the latest on our first nor'easter of the season. Keep it here.
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0: 60 degrees in Boston at 4:30. Good afternoon. I'm Suzanne Salsville. Here's what's happening.
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0: Conditions continue improving in most of the Bay State, including on the South Shore. WBZ's Jared Brosnan joins us live now from Scituate. How are things looking out there, Jared?
17: They're still looking good out here, Suze. We've definitely haven't had too many strong wind gusts in the last couple of hours, and rain has certainly been much better than it was in the morning. Right now, I would say it's just kind of spitting out, not really too much heavy precipitation. Now, in terms of the wildlife, I'm standing at the southern portion of Scituate Harbor, where normally you would see egrets, herons, seagulls, a lot of that. On a day like today, we're not seeing too much. Right now, I'm looking out. All I see is two great cormorants trying to dry off their wings as the rain dies down a little bit here. We got some pigeons hiding underneath the bridge and a handful of seagulls out on the pier there. But otherwise, it's getting pretty quiet over here in Scituate. Maybe people are wallowing in that Patriots loss, but not too many people looking at the waves anymore. From Scituate, I'm Jared Brosnan, WBZ Boston's News Radio.
0: Jared, we never know that you once worked for the Audubon Society. Thanks for that report. Excellent reporting today, Jared. The storm is canceling events and tying up travel across the Northeast. But in Boston, it hasn't stopped the wedding bells.
18: The original plan was to have the wedding party of Trish McCorkle and David Latimer walk from their Boston hotel to the church this weekend. But as a powerful nor'easter brought 40-mile-an-hour winds and torrential rain to the area, the couple resorted to plan.

0: and B, calling up the city's iconic duck boats. Two of the amphibious vehicles were used to transport guests to the special event, which is said to have gone off without a hitch otherwise. Mike Dubusky, ABC News.
1: Some Bostonians are without water in the middle of this nor'easter.
2: A major water main break in Boston's Chinatown near Beach and Harrison made the streets look like a river Saturday night, and folks living in that area are without water services.
3: I know there were reports originally it looked like a hydrant lateral. I think it was the proximity. It is a water main break. Our crews continue to excavate.
2: Stephen Maloney is with the Boston Water and Sewer Commission.
3: It will take a bit of time to restore services, partly because it's downtown. There's a lot of other utilities.
2: That means cable and other utility services will have to come out and inspect their lines amid the storm damage. In terms of flooding, the worry is that debris can clog water basins during this prolonged rainfall. Jay Willett, WBC Boston's News Radio.
1: President Trump is rejecting an Iranian proposal to reopen the Strait of Hormuz.
4: President Trump told reporters on the White House lawn Saturday that Iran wants to make a deal, but the deal they proposed is not acceptable.
5: Well, I'm rejecting the deal. They want to make a deal, but they open the strait immediately because they're losing so badly.
4: The Wall Street Journal first reported that Trump had rejected Iran's offer to revive a ceasefire and reopen the Strait of Hormuz. The Iranian foreign minister had said Friday that the choice, quote, rests with the United States. He called it, quote, a concrete seven-day plan that had been conveyed to the U.S. through mediator Qatar and was ready to start as soon as the U.S. accepts. I'm Jim Forbes.
1: A coffee shop in Bridgewater is focusing on inclusion. That story next. It's 4:33, time for traffic and weather together. The Subaru Retailers of New England, all-wheel drive traffic on the threes. How are the roads, Lexi?
6: Thanks so much, Suzanne. Well, they're looking pretty okay right now. That crash on Route 3 southbound at Bergen Parkway is in the clearing stages, but expect a little bit of lingering traffic in the area. Then we're seeing a clear crash on Route 95 northbound in Attleboro just before Route 1. Traffic does slow on the Mass Pike west eastbound between the Charlton State Police Barracks and the eastbound Charlton Service Plaza. We're still seeing a disabled tractor trailer on the Mass Pike westbound just before I-290. And there's a crash at the on 495 northbound at the off-ramp to Route 3. Emergency vehicles are on scene at the moment, pulling that car out of and getting it clear, but there is a bit of a slowdown in the area. Then in Methuen, the crash at Route 213 westbound to Route 113 has cleared. Lexi Mack, WBZ's traffic on the threes.
1: And now the four-day WBZ AccuWeather forecast with Melissa Constanzer.
7: Well, Suzanne, we are still looking at some rain starting to work back in. So we saw some of Shasaf, now another band working in, and we've seen that move over parts of Nantucket, now pushing into the Cape as we speak. So there's going to be some heavier rain coming through in certain areas as we go through the upcoming hours. Not only do we have the rain, we have the winds. We felt those for much of the day at times, gusting to more than 40 miles per hour. It's led to power outages. Plus, we have coastal flooding. That's still a concern through the upcoming hours. And the flood watch is for much of our area here in through late tomorrow night. So basically another 1 to 2 inches of rain ahead. This afternoon into this evening, we are still looking at some areas of heavy rain. So watch for that. Overall temperatures in the 60s. But tonight, we are going to stay windy. And then some more rain comes in, probably after midnight. And that can last right through the morning commute. Expect some slow travel for that morning commute. A low of 55 tonight into tomorrow. And then tomorrow, like I said, slow in the morning with the rain. Then it's a cloudy day, breezy with a high near 60. Tuesday turns out better for us. The storm starts to pull away. So it's a morning shower, then a cloudy day as we had a high of 64. Suzanne?
1: And right now in Boston, we have some rain in spots and 60 degrees. The Boundless Bean Coffee Shop in Bridgewater is promoting inclusivity in the workplace by designating 25% of shifts to people with differing abilities.
8: Boundless Bean in Bridgewater is serving up more than just coffee.
9: Boundless is because your potential is boundless when you think outside of the box.
8: The idea behind the name itself, a community without limits.
9: We reserve
10: a minimum of 25% of shifts for individuals with differing abilities.
8: Here, inclusivity is at the heart of what's brewed. For occupational therapist Elena Hogan, opening the shop employing people with disabilities was a long-term goal.
10: So I just always wanted to open a place where people could reach their full potential and kind of do things that other businesses weren't giving them the opportunity to even try doing.
8: Elena and her husband go above and beyond to provide accommodations for those with difficulty obtaining and maintaining employment in a traditional work setting.
11: I love my bosses. They're great people.
8: The Boundless Bean has built a community where every employee feels valued and included.
1: That was WBZ-TV's Jordan Jagelinzer reporting. A blood test that could detect cancer in its early stages has been recommended to the FDA for approval. ABC News medical correspondent Dr. Darian Sutton has more.
12: It is promising, but it is far from perfect. So in one of their major studies, they followed adults who were diagnosed with cancer at the 12-month point or after the 12-month point. Then they looked back to see how accurate the Galleri test was. It identified about 1 out of 3 cancers.
1: The American Cancer Society estimates cancer will cause more than 600,000 deaths this year. Time for business with Bloomberg.
13: Amazon is betting big on sports. 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Amazon's head of Prime Video, Jay Marine, explains how streaming sports benefits a retail and cloud storage company.
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1: Not a good day for the Patriots. Drake May struggled against the Jaguars this afternoon. Jacksonville winning 35-6. Also in Florida, the Red Sox are playing their final regular season game right now against the Cubs. That game was moved from Fenway Park to Tropicana Field because of the storm. The Cubs are winning 3-2 in the sixth inning. And we now know the Sox first wild card matchup against the Yankees will be Tuesday at 8 at Yankee Stadium. The Bruins have a new captain, the team naming forward David Pastrnak, the 28th captain in team history. Pastrnak has played 13 seasons with the NHL, all with the Boston Bruins. All right, it's 4:43, time for traffic and weather together. The Subaru Retailers of New England all-wheel drive traffic on the threes. Where are we headed, Lexi?
6: Thanks so much, Suzanne. We've got a little bit of trouble on the Leverett Connector inbound. It's slow past the Garden Curve as you make your way down to Starro Drive. Once you're on Starro, though, it's really not too bad right now. For as, we'll say, lovely as the weather is, the traffic's really not too bad at the moment. We are dealing with a little bit of a slowdown on the Mass Pike eastbound out west in Charlton between the Charlton State Police Barracks and the eastbound Charlton Service Plaza. There's a disabled tractor trailer on the Mass Pike westbound just after I-290. There's a crash on the ramp in Chelmsford, Route 3 southbound at 495 that's causing a bit of a slowdown on that off ramp. And then the crash is clear on Route 495 northbound at the ramp to Route 3. Everything kind of moved over from the northbound side to the southbound side. 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Lexi Mack, WBZ's traffic on the threes.
1: The forecast, the winds continue into tonight with occasional rain. Areas of coastal flooding and beach erosion are still of a concern. Low 55. Cloudy, breezy, and cool tomorrow with rain at times. We'll see a high of 60. A morning shower on Tuesday, otherwise cloudy and cool with a high of 64. On Wednesday, a bit warmer and dry with clouds, and the sun does come out at times. High 68. Right now in Boston, we have some rain in spots and 60 degrees.
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1: Good afternoon. I'm Suzanne Sawsville. Here are the five things you need to know at 4:45. This nor'easter is disrupting travel at Logan Airport with hundreds of delays and cancellations so far. Crews respond to a major water main break in Boston's Chinatown near Harrison Ave. British police arrest five men as terrorist suspects near an Air Force base, an air base used by the U.S. military in the war with Iran. Pope Leo meets with survivors of clergy sexual abuse during his trip to France. As the storm continues to impact Massachusetts, MEMA reports around 1,800 are still without power in the Bay State. Overall, those outages have been fairly minor in nature, but very widespread, as we hear from WBZ's Kendall Buell.
2: Throughout the storm, the numbers supplied by the Massachusetts Emergency Management Agency have been going up and down and back again, fluctuating between roughly 7 and 13,000 Bay State customers without power, and repair crews seemingly playing a game of whack-a-mole. Alessa Stefanova is spokesperson for Eversource.
3: Different types of damage keep popping up, and in some cases, you know, what we fix an outage and then a tree limb falls on a power line and the same customer might be impacted. So there's another outage. So we just have to keep reassessing and readjusting as needed.
2: Long after the high wind warnings

0: expired. The outages continued statewide due to soaked leaves making for heavy branches and soggy, saturated ground, making it easier for trees to uproot. At the peak of outages, nearly 15,000 customers were in the dark. Kendall Buell, WBZ, Boston's News Radio.
1: A Category 4 hurricane threatens the Pacific coast of Mexico. Though Hurricane Polo was downgraded from a Category 5 hurricane as it moved away from Mexico yesterday, it could still make its way back to the country. The hurricane is expected to create large waves in Southern California and heavy rains in parts of the Southwest. The hurricane may hit Baja California as a Category 2 storm tomorrow. Six people, including Americans, are dead after an explosion collapsed a two-story building in Athens, Greece.
2: The explosion happened Friday morning in the Plaka district, a popular tourist area near the ancient Acropolis. The blast sending debris across the surrounding block. Six people who were initially reported missing were later found dead in the rubble. U.S. Ambassador to Greece Kimberly Guilfoyle confirmed that four of the victims were American citizens. Two people in an adjacent building were injured. The U.S. State Department saying the explosion was caused by gas, and Greek officials are investigating. Dave Packer, ABC News.
1: A third suspect is arrested in connection with the staged lynching of a black woman in Mississippi. 29-year-old Tasia Fortune was found hanging from a tree behind a vacant house in Jackson last month. An autopsy showed the scene and hanging were staged. Eric Clark is charged with murder after turning himself in to police on Friday. He's expected to appear in court tomorrow. The two other suspects have pleaded not guilty. Heating season is almost here. This year, the pocketbook pinch is harder than usual. Oil prices have been climbing, and that's led to higher prices for gas, diesel, and that home heating oil. WBZ's Ben Parker has more.
3: At McFarland Energy, they've been working the oil circuit for some eight decades, and with prices high, it not only hits the end user, but Scott McFarland says it hits him hard, too.
4: Well, you know, when the price of oil goes up, every oil dealer out there is affected because it makes it more difficult for him or her to buy the oil. We have to pay for the oil within 10 days when we pick it up. Our customers and virtually every company, well, not every company, but most companies out there are family run. And we look at our customers at our company like they're extended family. And when the price goes up and they have a hard time paying, it affects us big time.
3: According to the Massachusetts Department of Energy Resources, the average price for heating oil has been running near $6 a gallon, which is much higher than last year's $3.52 a gallon. And though there's no magic ball, McFarland thinks things may get better come the new year.
4: I don't know if we'll see as close to last year as we will, but I think they'll go down quite a bit. They won't drop like a rock, like the president said.
3: And just like your car, you can save some money by making sure your equipment's working efficiently.
4: You know, we recommend that every year that a customer gets their units tuned up, you know, by their heating company, whether it's gas or oil, that they have the units checked and tuned up. If they turn the thermostats down as low as they can stand it, you know, that definitely helps. You know.
3: And if affording oil is causing issues, you can always set up a budget plan, which will help to spread out the costs. Ben Parker, WBZ, Boston's News Radio.
1: A popular pastry spot has arrived at Logan Airport.
5: Hi, guys. How are you?
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5: This is fun. 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You get to have fun with them. And what's more fun than pastry in the morning, right?
6: The North End staple, Mike's Pastry, is now open inside Terminal C.
5: It was absolutely amazing. The reaction has been really fun. There have been so many people who have been laughing. They've been just coming up in shock. 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So it's been a very warm welcome to the airport.
7: One chocolate mousse cannoli, please.
6: Of course, cannolis are the go-to.
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8: 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Or we can fill them here for you in a single, 3, 6, 9, 12. How many you want?
1: 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Wow, that sounds good. That was WBZ-TV's Levin Reed reporting.
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1: It is 4:53, and that means it's time for traffic and weather together. The Subaru Retailers of New England all-wheel drive traffic on the threes. What's going on, Lexi?
15: Thanks so much, Suzanne. We're still seeing a bit of a slowdown on the Leverett Connector inbound just as you make your way around the Garden Curve down to Starro Drive. In Cambridge, we've got a crash on Route 16, Alewife Brook Parkway eastbound at Mass Ave. But that's kind of it for downtown. The Pike is looking a lot better now since that crash from earlier cleared at Starro Drive. Up north is looking pretty good as well, but we do have reports of a crash on Route 128 southbound in Peabody at Centennial Drive. Then in Chelmsford, there's a crash at the on-ramp from Route 3 southbound to Route 495. Out west, traffic slows in Charlton on the Mass Pike eastbound between the Charlton State Police Barracks and the eastbound Service Plaza. We're also seeing a small bit of a slowdown as you make your way east through on your way to 195. Lexi Mack, WBZ's traffic on the threes.
1: And now the four-day WBZ AccuWeather forecast brought to you by Long Home.
16: Coastal flooding, power outages, and we continue to watch for the risk of flooding across the entire area with the September nor'easter. It's going to impact us through the early week. This afternoon, gusty winds, periods of heavy rain, temperatures in the lower 60s. Tonight, it stays windy with occasional rain, a low of 55. And tomorrow, we're cloudy and breezy, still some rain at times, a high near 60. Tuesday is just a morning shower, then cloudy. I'm AccuWeather meteorologist Melissa Constanzer, WBZ Boston's News Radio.
1: And right now, it's 61 degrees in Plymouth, 59 in Gloucester, 56 in Worcester. In Boston, it's cloudy. There might be some rain in some spots still. It's windy and 60 degrees.
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1: The Seaport has been rocking to kick off fall. WBZ's Drew Mulholland with that.
18: Leader Bank Pavilion just saw this guy roll through. The amazing voice of Ray LaMontagne, a fairly regular touring act around Boston and New England. But tonight he turns the pavilion over to... the pride of Cape Elizabeth, Maine. That is role model. He's set to take the stage tonight. Real name, Tucker Pillsbury. He has joked about that before. You can see why I had to change the name, that sort of thing. Role model is 29. Fun facts here. He dated Dakota Johnson for about a year until the two confirmed that that was over this summer. His latest album, Chuck Timely and the Hourglass, is getting pretty solid reviews. So you might want to go check out Role Model in the Seaport tonight at the Pavilion. Enjoy the show. Drew Mulholland, WBZ, Boston's News Radio.
19: Come a little closer.
1: It's so far away. Spider-Man director John Watts is set to direct the new Star Wars trilogy. Watts directed three Spider-Man films starring Tom Holland. The Hollywood Reporter says Watts was asked by Lucasfilms to direct the first installment of the trilogy, episode 10 of the Skywalker saga. The film has not yet been greenlit by Lucasfilms' parent company, Disney. Lucasfilms has yet to comment on the report. Coming up, more on our coverage of the first nor'easter of the season. 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
1: 60 degrees in Boston at 5 o'clock. Thanks for joining us on this stormy Sunday. I'm Suzanne Sausville. Here's what's happening.
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1: Another long, wet, and windy day as nor'easter day two continues. WBZ's Charlie Bergeron with a look at what we've seen so far and what's ahead.
25: Francis Terazwitz with the National Weather Service with the highest rainfall total in our area to now.
26: This is the highest I've seen so far is about 6.47 inches out of New Bedford.
25: And the Cape with the distinction of the highest winds.
26: We've seen a wind gust of around 70 miles per hour at Wellfleet. That's the highest wind gust I've seen.
25: So thankfully these winds are dying down, but there are other concerns.
26: The one thing that is certainly ramping up now is the inland flood threat across portions of, you know, eastern and even central Massachusetts at the moment.
25: But other portions of the Bay State and the Ocean State should remain vigilant.
26: We do have a flood watch in effect for pretty much all of eastern Massachusetts and Rhode Island. That's going to be in effect through about 2 a.m. on Tuesday. So we're going to start to watch some of our area rivers and small streams.
25: And sunshine in the forecast, not until Wednesday. Charlie Bergeron, WBZ Boston's News Radio.
1: Thousands of New Englanders are still in the dark. According to MEMA, about 2,000 customers in Massachusetts are without power. Eversource is reporting more than 13,000 outages in Connecticut. Hundreds more are reported in Rhode Island, New Hampshire, and Maine. There are also continuing flight disruptions at Logan Airport, with more than 330 delays and over 330 cancellations, according to FlightAware. The nor'easter is battering the North Shore, where coastal flooding and erosion are a big concern.
0: Officials caution that folks need to be careful.
2: Biggest concern is the power outages and the coastal flooding and erosion.
3: The harbor master just told me it's gusting to 50 right now, and we're planning that it might be up to 60 miles per hour, which is pretty strong.
0: Gloucester's Mayor Paul Lundberg says emergency crews are in place to deal with any damage this nor'easter may bring.
3: Make sure you've got enough provisions to last yourselves if your power goes out, and please don't take any risk going outside during the height of the storm.
1: WBZ-TV's Paul Burton reporting. British police arrest five men suspected of preparing a terrorist attack. Police say they got a call overnight about three suspicious vehicles near RAF Fairford, an airbase used by the U.S. during its war against Iran. The men were initially arrested for explosives offenses. London's Metropolitan Police say they've cordoned off the vehicles and dozens of nearby households have been evacuated. Police gave no details about the identities of those arrested. Coming up, a longtime Bruin is the team's new captain. We'll tell you who next. But first, it's 5:03, time for traffic and weather together. The Subaru Retailers of New England, all-wheel drive, traffic on the threes. Lexi, how's it looking?
15: Thanks so much, Suzanne. North of town up in Peabody, there's a crash at the Route 128 northbound at the off-ramp to Centennial Drive, creating some problems in the area. Then in town, the Lever Connector slows as you make your way around the Garden Curve down to Starrow Drive. And in Cambridge, Route 16 and with Brook Parkway eastbound has a crash at Mass Ave. Then in Lawrence, we've got a crash reported on Route 495 southbound at Route 114. In Chelmsford, that crash on Route 3 at Route 495 has cleared. The traffic slows on the Mass Pike eastbound between the Charlton State Police Barracks and the eastbound Charlton Service Plaza. Then, other than that, things are looking really good in and around Boston today. Just very wet out there with the continuing rains. Lexi Mack, WBZ's traffic on the threes.
1: And now the four-day WBZ AccuWeather forecast with Melissa Constanzer.
16: Rain starting to really work into the area, so seeing a little bit more push in from the Cape, and that's going to stream its way across places like Lakeville and Mansfield and even move its way a little bit farther inland towards Franklin. So a lot of heavy rain coming in. Most of it is still south of Boston itself, but we can watch out for some gusty winds all across the region. Flooding is also a remaining factor here through the upcoming hours, and that's not just coastal flooding like we've seen, but also the risk for some more rain creating flooding, because we've gotten the most rain from this nor'easter so far, which is centered south of Atlantic City right now. So what's to come? Still some showers out there and heavy rain, gusty winds as we go through the upcoming hours. It will be windy tonight with occasional rain, a low of 55. I think the heaviest rain comes back in after midnight tonight, or most widespread. And then we will deal with a wet morning commute tomorrow. It's cloudy, breezy, cool day with the rain at times, especially in the morning, a high near 60 degrees. Tuesday, we'll still have a lingering morning shower. Otherwise, though, it becomes a cloudy, cool day with a high near 64. I'm AccuWeather meteorologist Melissa Constanzer, WBZ Boston's News Radio.
1: And right now in Boston, it's cloudy, windy, and 60 degrees. A new title for a longtime Bruins player, WBZ's Luke Spear with that.
4: Some new leadership is taking over the Boston Bruins. The team has just announced today that forward David Pastrnak has been named the 28th captain in franchise history. He replaces former captain and Bruin Brad Marchand in the role. Pastrnak was first drafted to the team back in 2014 and has since hit several milestones with the Bees, including scoring his 400th goal in the NHL this past season. But some keen-eyed fans might have already seen this coming, as this honor was actually revealed earlier last week in a quickly deleted social media post from English football club Tottenham Hotspurs. Luke Spear, WBZ, Boston's News Radio.
1: Bruins president Cam Neely and general manager Don Sweeney will hold a press conference tomorrow. Today's gusty weather is like a dream come true for windsurfers in Southie.
5: Around South Boston, it seems most people are riding out the storm indoors. But at the beach, there's a group of guys here to ride out the storm windsurfing style.
6: Well, it's windy. So the more winds, the better.
5: There's about a dozen guys here. I figured they all came together, but most of them just met. Since a windy day like this is perfect when windsurfing and wingsurfing is your hobby. Martin drove over from Belmont.
6: I haven't done it a lot this year, but I've been doing it a lot more before. Now I got a little more flexibility for my work, so you got to have some flexibility so when it's windy, you can come out here, because it doesn't happen all the time.
5: He tells me with a good gust of wind, he can go about 30 miles per hour. I found another Martin here at Pleasure Bay Beach.
7: I mean, it's safe. It's a really safe place to sail.
5: And what was it like out there for you? Were you also whipping at like 30 miles an hour?
7: Not quite. No.
5: In Southie, Emma Friedman, WBZ Boston's News Radio.
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8: It might seem like the kind of business you'd need to smell to believe, but social media has been pretty good to the perfume industry.
10: Let me show you how to apply your fragrance correctly. 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Then 100 sprays.
8: Influencers like Overspray J are helping to drive a spending surge for men's fragrances on TikTok that has outpaced women for the last 2 years or so.
11: The development of e-commerce is totally crazy.
8: Jean Madar is CEO of Inter Parfum, the company behind scent brands at Abercrombie & Fitch, Donna Karan, Guess, and Oscar de la Renta, among others.
11: We have seen a high double-digit growth for sales from platforms like Amazon and TikTok.
8: Madar says TikTok's become the third largest platform selling fragrances. No need for department store spray samples. How?
11: Because we are able to tell a story. Story of ingredients, story of emotional experience. And this is what people want to hear.
8: I'm Nathan Hager, Bloomberg Business on WBZ, Boston's News Radio.
1: 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Keep it here.
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2: Well, not a good day for the Patriots. Drake May struggled against the Jaguars this afternoon, not throwing a single touchdown. Jacksonville winning 35-6. Also in Florida, the Red Sox are playing their final regular season game right now against the Cubs. That game was moved from Fenway Park to Tropicana Field because of the storm. The Cubs are winning 3-2 in the eighth inning. And we now know the Sox first wild card matchup against the Yankees will be Tuesday at 8 at Yankee Stadium. And the Bruins have a new leader, the team naming forward David Pastrnak the 28th captain in team history. All right, it's 5:13, and that means it's time for traffic and weather together. The Subaru Retailers of New England all-wheel drive traffic on the threes. Where are we, Lexi?
3: Thanks so much, Susanna. Well, we're still dealing with that crash at the on Route 128 northbound at the off-ramp to Centennial Drive. And in Cambridge, we have a crash on Route 16, Alewife Brook Parkway eastbound at Mass Ave. Traffic slows on the Pike eastbound between the Charlton State Police Barracks and the eastbound Charlton Service Plaza. Thankfully, that crash on Route 3 southbound at 495 has cleared, but we do have a crash in the breakdown lane vehicle off the road on 495 southbound at Route 28. Downtown is actually looking really well at the moment, and south of town is a pretty easy ride right now. It's just still continues to rain and be wet conditions out there. 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Learn more at Crohn'sColitisFoundation.org. Lexi Mack, WBZ's Traffic on the Threes.
2: The forecast, the winds continue into tonight with occasional rain. Areas of coastal flooding and beach erosion still a concern. We'll see a low of 55. Cloudy, breezy, and cool tomorrow with rain at times. We'll see a high of 60. A morning shower on Tuesday, otherwise cloudy and cool with a high of 64. On Wednesday, a bit warmer and dry with clouds and some breaks of sun, high 68. And looking ahead, more sun for Thursday with highs in the low to mid 70s. Right now in Boston, it's cloudy. We might have some rain in some spots. It's still windy and 60 degrees.
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2: Good afternoon. I'm Suzanne Salisville. Here are the five things you need to know at 5:15. Thousands remain without power in New England as a nor'easter impacts the region. More on the storm in a moment. UK police arrest five men near an airbase used by the U.S. during its war with Iran. The men are suspected of preparing a terrorist attack. At least two people are killed and several others injured after a bus carrying tourists overturns in Germany. Tourists are returning to Rome's Colosseum after it reopened following a maintenance worker's death. Compared to past storms, this nor'easter has been a sigh of relief for coastal communities like Scituate. WBZ's Jared Brosnan has more.
4: We've been fine.
5: Despite the strong wind gusts, this nor'easter's been a breeze for those on the South Shore.
4: It's not cold, right? So we'll take it.
5: When it comes to storms, Scituate residents are really only worried about two things: coastal flooding
4: and not losing power.
5: Fortunately, neither of those things were a real problem throughout the weekend, so lots of folks were still able to spend some time outdoors.
6: It's been pretty windy, but other than that, we have some bigger waves, but no big deal. Just trying to get the kids moving and out of the house.
5: Others still chose to hunker down.
7: Just eating good chili and watching football. More football, hang out. Yeah.
5: According to the National Weather Service, the strongest wind gust in Scituate was 54 miles per hour, while several spots on the Cape and Islands topped 60. From Scituate Harbor, I'm Jared Brosnan, WBZ Boston's News Radio.
2: New Yorkers are still hunkering down as the storm hangs on, bringing down trees and power lines. ABC's Krista McNally is in Glendale, New York.
8: Marta Rosas was stunned that a massive tree came down and damaged her property. The FDNY evacuated a building near this tree as a precaution and tells Eyewitness News there are no injuries reported at this time.
9: This is very dangerous. Thank God nobody was passing the street. They didn't kill nobody, but it's very dangerous.
8: Over in Brooklyn, a tree fell on a NYCHA employee as he was walking through a parking lot. Police say the 56-year-old had trauma throughout his body, and he was pronounced dead at Brookdale University Hospital.
2: On Nantucket, the Nor'easter has uncovered the remains of a shipwreck along the island's south shore. The Nantucket Current says the fragment is likely from the Warren Sawyer, a wooden ship that wrecked near Mayakomet Beach in 1884. The section of the wreck spotted yesterday is located in the same area where pieces of the ship were uncovered a few years ago. The Trump administration is touting a series of victories achieved during Chinese President Xi Jinping's visit to the U.S. ABC's Stephen Portnoy has more.
10: The White House says China will ease tariffs on American agricultural products, fish and seafood, logs and wood products, cosmetics and medical devices. Trump aides say the two countries also agreed to start a new dialogue on the risks and benefits of artificial intelligence, along with a new communication channel between them. Something of a hotline for AI incidents. It's still unclear whether Trump was able to convince Xi to end China's support for Iran. Beijing is the largest buyer of Iranian oil.
2: The two leaders are expected to meet twice more this year. The state is moving forward on a long-awaited bike and pedestrian bridge across the Mystic River. The Globe says MassDOT has approved a $78.7 million contract to start working on designing and building the bridge. The roughly 800-foot bridge would connect Assembly Row in Somerville with the Encore Casino Boardwalk in Everett. It would also provide a link to the Northern Strand Community Trail Path, which runs all the way to Lynn. State officials first released plans for the bridge in 2021, but progress stalled over its proposed width and other complaints. It's the final day of the regular season for Major League Baseball. WBZ's Drew Mulholland tells us the Red Sox coaching staff is looking to get things set for the postseason.
11: The boys of summer get their taste of playoff ball this coming week. And even though Peyton Tolley was technically a part of last year's playoff run for the Sox, called up at the end of the year, he says it means so much more when you've gone wire to wire the whole year.
12: Last year it kind of felt like I got an A on the group project but didn't do anything.
11: Gotta love that guy and expect him to play a big role in the playoffs here. Sox need him. Drew Mulholland, WBZ, Boston's News Radio.
2: A new study says eating less ultra-processed foods could help your mental health.
13: Researchers reported on September 23rd in JAMA Psychiatry that people had less depression and anxiety after reducing their ultra-processed food intake by over 85%. Researchers said that the results show junk food may harm your gut in ways that move up to your brain. The study found that when people reduced ultra-processed foods, they scored lower on three measures for depression and improved their anxiety scores. I'm Rob Martier.
2: Tourists flocked to Rome's Colosseum as it reopened yesterday. It was closed for 3 days after the death of a maintenance worker. Katharina Gilbert from the UK says she's not concerned about getting hurt.
14: It's really sad if anyone dies in their line of work. Purely as a visitor, as long as I'm being safe and conscious of my surroundings, I feel personally safe.
2: The Colosseum is 2,000 years old. Pope Leo continues his visit to France. At the French shrine at Lourdes, the Pope doubled down on his opposition to euthanasia and medically assisted dying. During his homily, Leo denounced what he called, quote, the current trends that seek to redefine the value of human life in illness, suffering, and old age. Pope Leo also met with victims of clergy sexual abuse.
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2: It's 5:23. Back to the roads we go with traffic and weather together. The Subaru Retailers of New England all-wheel drive traffic on the threes. What's going on, Lexi?
3: Thanks so much. We've got a crash on the Mass Pike eastbound at the off-ramp to I-95 in Weston that's going to cause some chaos in the area. And Route 16, Alewife Brook Parkway eastbound, there's a crash at Mass Ave in Cambridge. Then we're seeing a bit of a slowdown, or we're still dealing with a crash on 128 northbound up in Peabody at Centennial Drive. Then there's a crash in the breakdown lane on 495 southbound at Route 28. And traffic slows on the Pike eastbound between the Tarleton State Police Barracks and eastbound Charlton Plaza. Downtown actually looks really good right now. The lever connector is moving freely. The river roads are wide open and the airport tunnels are moving really well. South of town is looking pretty good as well. Route 3 is an easy ride. The expressway is looking good and 95 is free and clear. Lexi Mack, WBZ's traffic on the threes.
2: And now the 4-day WBZ AccuWeather forecast.
24: This nor'easter continues to impact us. We've already seen the coastal flooding and we will watch for the risk of flooding across the entire area through late tomorrow night. This afternoon stays stormy and gusty for us with periods of rain, a high in the lower 60s. Tonight we will be windy. Watch for power outages, and the occasional rain will continue, a low of 55. Tomorrow is a cloudy, breezy, and cool day with a high near 60 degrees, some rain at times. I'm AccuWeather meteorologist Melissa Constanzer, WBZ Boston's News Radio.
2: And right now, checking the radar, it's 60 degrees in Hingham. It's 57 in Danvers. In Boston, we have cloudy skies. It's windy and 60 degrees.
11: I'm Drew Mulholland at the WBZ Water Cooler. There will be better weather weekends to come, I promise. Fall in New England, it can be beautiful, but it can be a roller coaster. This weekend, well, I'm going to go ahead and say maybe not our finest work, but fall in general, it's a good time.
25: Still can have some very nice days. It's not, you know, uncommon to have highs into the 70s, you know, well into October at times. Or it could also be in the 50s. So that's how those normals are calculated.
11: Hayden Frank is a meteorologist with the National Weather Service. Colors are changing. You know, one of the nicer weekends coming up. Go get all your fall activities in. And I don't think anybody's been trying the Caddyshack thing on the golf course this weekend.
26: I keep playing. I don't think the heavy stuff's going to come down for quite a while.
11: Yeah, tough weekend for golf. But let's also end with some optimism. This is probably going to be a good fall for golf, right? Good fall golf days, I think, in our future. There you go. See, I brought it home with a little weekend optimism through the nor'easter. Doing the best I can. I'm Drew Mulholland at the WBZ Water Cooler.
2: 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WBC's Shea Ouellette. I was patient
27: 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Madonna leads all nominees with 11 nods, including Video Artist and Song of the Year. 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Taylor Swift is the second most nominated artist, and she's making history as the first ever winner of the show's New Artist Director honors. She'll also debut her music video for her new single, Patient Zero. Shea Ouellette, WBZ. 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
16: Cloudy, windy, and 60 degrees in Boston at 5:30. Good afternoon. I'm Suzanne Salsville. Here's what's going on.
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16: As the nor'easter continues, many are grateful the storm came so early in the season. WBZ's Jared Brosnan joins us live now from Scituate. What's the vibe out there like, Jared?
17: Oh, it's thankful and relieved, Suze. I think a lot of the people here, especially after the blizzard last February, were a little worried about when the next big storm was going to come around. And fortunately, because we're in late September, it's not cold enough. We're not seeing snow blanketing the town like it did last year. Now, it's important to note, 1 inch of rainfall typically translates to about 10 inches of snow. So in some of these communities where they've seen 3, 4, 5 inches of snow, we're talking about inches of rain, I should say. We're talking about feet of snow that would be accumulating. So a lot of people around here very thankful that that didn't end up happening, and we're so early in the season. Now, another big thing around here is the power outages. In the part of Scituate I'm in right now on Second Cliff, there was a lot of work done over the summer to restore the power poles that had started to tip over during a nor'easter last year. Fortunately, those are all holding strong out here. And yeah, everyone's just enjoying the rest of their Saturday, getting ready for the start of the work week. Live from Scituate, I'm Jared Brosnan, WBZ Boston's News Radio.
16: Thank you, Jared. The storm is canceling events and tying up travel across the Northeast. But in Boston, it hasn't stopped the wedding bells.
18: The original plan was to have the wedding party of Trish McCorkle and David Latimer walk from their Boston hotel to the church this weekend. But as a powerful nor'easter brought 40-mile-an-hour winds and torrential rain to the area, the couple resorted to Plan B, calling up the city's iconic duck boats. Two of the amphibious vehicles were used to transport guests to the special event, which is said to have gone off without a hitch otherwise. Mike Dubusky, ABC News.
16: The last thing you would say to describe this weekend is dry, but that's exactly what's going on with certain faucets in Boston.
19: You might be inclined to think that a massive flood near Beach and Harrison in Boston's Chinatown neighborhood is from this ongoing nor'easter or a broken fire hydrant, but no, it's the scene of a major water main break, and that's leaving multiple Boston residents without running water for the foreseeable future. Stephen Maloney with the Boston Water and Sewer Commission tells me this could take a while to fix because there

0: are many utility lines that need to be checked. He says there are elements to this nor'easter that makes it different.
1: When we have rain events that are spread out over hours and days, the system is pretty much able to respond and take care of the water and absorb the extra rainwater. I think today, though, with some of the wind, leaves and branches down, we may see some flooding at local catch basins. So we're prepared to do that, and we have been doing that.
0: Jay Willett, WBZ, Boston's News Radio.
2: A bus in Germany carrying tourists from the Philippines veers off a highway and topples over, killing at least two people and injuring about eight others. Germany's DPA news agency says the bus was traveling toward Oktoberfest in Munich this morning when it crashed. The cause of that crash is under investigation. Travelers at Logan Airport can now grab some popular pastries. We'll tell you about it coming up. But first, it's 5:33, time for traffic and weather together. The Subaru Retailers of New England, all-wheel drive traffic on the threes. What's going on, Lexi?
3: Thanks so much, Suzanne. Okay, so we've got a crash out in Weston on the Mass Pike eastbound at I-95. We're still seeing that crash in Cambridge at Route 16 Alewife Brook Parkway eastbound at Mass Ave has cleared, but we're still seeing a crash on Route 128 northbound at Centennial Drive in Peabody. And we've got another cleared crash on Route 495 southbound at Route 28. Out in Charlton, the Mass Pike eastbound slows down between the Charlton State Police Barracks and the East Charlton Service Plaza. South of town, things are looking really great. The expressway is moving well. 93, 95, and Route 3 are all moving and grooving. The Lever Connector inbound and outbound are both moving freely. The river roads are wide open, and the airport tunnels are free and clear. Rain continues, so watch out. The roads are slick, but everything is moving pretty well, all things considered. Lexi Mack, WBZ's Traffic on the Threes.
2: And now the 4-day WBZ AccuWeather forecast with the Melissa Constanzer.
4: Still got some rain working its way into the Cape. As we work our way through the upcoming hours, more of this will kind of surge its way through Lakeville and continue towards Attleboro. So just remember, it's pretty wet out there if you are driving anywhere south of Boston. And it also means some gusty winds. That continues through tonight. Watch for not just flooding across our area into tomorrow, but coastal flooding too. And the good news is the strongest winds are over, but power outages still remain. We are looking at another 1 to 2 inches of rain from this storm. Tonight, the rain continues. Some of the heaviest will be after midnight with a low of 56. Tomorrow, I think it's a messy morning commute. We will still be breezy, and rain will continue throughout the day, but I think it's pretty wet in the morning, a high of 59. Then tomorrow night, some rain and drizzle left for us, a low of 55. And Tuesday, the storm finally departs for us. It leaves us with a morning shower in spots, then a cloudy day, a high of 64. I'm AccuWeather meteorologist Melissa Constanzer, WBZ Boston's News Radio.
2: And right now in Boston, it's windy, cloudy, and 60 degrees. Boston's famous Mike's Pastries makes a new home at Boston's Logan Airport.
5: All right, I'm going to put it in a box. 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
7: I was surprised to see it. I was excited to see it. I'm actually going to see my mom in New Hampshire right now, and then my dad. So I was like, hey, I'm going to grab some, because that's what I always do.
6: And for some, Mike's will spark a memory.
8: 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I eat too much.
6: But for everyone, Mike's Pastry gives a location on the map.
9: I think one of the things we heard from our customers was, depending on where you landed here, it could be anywhere in America, and so bringing that authentic Boston, and it's nothing like Mike's Pastry as an authentic Boston institution.
2: WBZ TV's Levin Reed reporting. You can find Mike's at Terminal C. The Justice Department is still defending President Trump's decision to ban CNN, MS Now, and Politico from the White House over their coverage. U.S. Attorney General Todd Blanche tells ABC's This Week it's a matter of security.
10: The unfortunate and sad thing here is that after years and years and years of one-sided media coverage of the president from certain outlets, the president finally said it's not fair to the American people that this is happening and did something about it. There's still obviously litigation going on.
2: Last week, a judge temporarily blocked the ban and ordered the White House to restore access to the outlets. Yesterday, CNN said the White House barred them from traveling on Air Force One with President Trump to Tennessee. A bipartisan college sports bill is heading to the Senate for a final vote tomorrow.
11: The Protect College Sports Act needs at least 51 votes to officially advance through the Senate and would be a win for the NCAA and its conferences. The bipartisan bill would give the NCAA the power to establish new rules on athlete eligibility, transfers, and player compensation, and put restraints on conference realignment and a future Super League. I'm Jennifer Kuiper.
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12: The nation's biggest supermarket chain is removing two well-known brands from its shelves in a dispute over pricing.
13: So we understand that Kroger has pulled Red Bull and Boar's Head products from many of its stores, largely over disagreements about the latest price hikes from those two suppliers.
12: Jaewon Kang wrote the story for Bloomberg News.
13: It has a huge place in the food supply chain across the country, has more than 20 banners spread throughout the nation, too.
12: Kroger's new CEO, Greg Foran, came on board from Walmart, which also has a reputation for pushing its suppliers to come in with low prices.
13: Greg is also credited for turning around Walmart's U.S. business in the 2010s when they were struggling with growth. And at Walmart, he also lowered prices.
12: Kroger also owns the Ralph's, Harris Teeter, and Fred Meyer chains. I'm Charlie Pellet, Bloomberg Business on WBZ, Boston's news radio.
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2: Well, not a good day for the Patriots. Drake May struggled against the Jaguars this afternoon, not throwing a single touchdown. Jacksonville winning 35-6. Also in Florida, the Red Sox are playing their final regular season game right now against the Cubs. That game was moved from Fenway Park to Tropicana Field because of the storm. The Cubs are winning 6-2 in the ninth inning. And we now know the Sox first wild card matchup against the Yankees will be Tuesday at 8 at Yankee Stadium. And the Bruins have a new leader, the team naming forward David Pastrnak, the 28th captain in team history. All right, it's 5:43, and that means it's time for traffic and weather together. The Subaru Retailers of New England all-wheel drive traffic on the threes. Here's Lexi Mack.
3: Thanks so much, Suzanne. We've got a disabled vehicle clear in the clearing stages on the expressway northbound just after East Milton Square. Recently moved to the emergency cutout, so expect some lingering delays as you make your way north on the expressway past East Milton Square. That crash in Weston on the Mass Pike eastbound at I-95 has cleared from the ramp, and the crash up north in Peabody on 128 northbound at Centennial Drive has also cleared. We are still seeing a bit of a slowdown on the Mass Pike eastbound between the Charlton State Police Barracks and the eastbound Charlton Service Plaza. Other than that, the highways are moving really well in and around Boston tonight. It might be rainy out there, but the roads are still moving really well. 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Text the word radio to 83393. Lexi Mack, WBZ's traffic on the threes.
2: The winds continue into tonight with occasional rain. Areas of coastal flooding and beach erosion still a concern. Low 55. Cloudy, breezy, and cool tomorrow with rain at times. High 60. A morning shower on Tuesday. Otherwise cloudy and cool with a high of 64. On Wednesday, a bit warmer and dry with clouds and some breaks of sun. High 68. And looking ahead, more sun for Thursday with highs in the low to mid 70s. Right now in Boston, it's cloudy. There might be some rain in spots. It's still windy and 60 degrees.
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2: Good evening. I'm Suzanne Salisbury. Here are the five things you need to know at 5:45. The storm is still disrupting travel at Logan Airport with hundreds of delays and cancellations so far. Crews respond to a major water main break in Boston's Chinatown near Harrison Ave. British police arrest five men as terrorist suspects near an airbase used by the U.S. military in the war with Iran. French survivors of clergy sexual abuse met with Pope Leo, praising the encounter. NEMA's reporting around 2,400 Massachusetts customers are still without power during this nor'easter. Those outages have been fairly minor in nature, but very widespread, as we hear from WBZ's Kendall Buell.
4: Throughout the storm, the numbers supplied by the Massachusetts Emergency Management Agency have been going up and down and back again, fluctuating between roughly 7 and 13,000 Bay State customers without power, and repair crews seemingly playing a game of whack-a-mole. Alessa Stefanova is spokesperson for Eversource.
5: Different types of damage keep popping up, and in some cases, you know, what we fix an outage and then a tree limb falls on a power line and the same customer might be impacted. So there's another outage. So we just have to keep reassessing and readjusting as needed.
4: Long after the high wind warnings expired, the outages continued statewide due to soaked leaves making for heavy branches and soggy, saturated ground making it easier for trees to uproot. At the peak of outages, nearly 15,000 customers were in the dark. Kendall Buell, WBZ, Boston's News Radio.
2: The bees are bringing back the sea. WBZ's Jared Brosnan has details.
6: Obviously, very grateful and humble.
7: That's the Bruins' new captain, David Pasternak, who spent his entire career in Boston after being drafted in 2014.
6: My biggest goal is to be best version for the team and the Bruins organization. Like I said, I'm very grateful for the trust and the belief that the organization was putting in me, but not just today, but I'm talking like throughout my whole career. So we're grateful and humbled by this opportunity.
7: Now, the Bruins haven't had a captain since Brad Marchand was traded to the Panthers two seasons ago. Now it's Pasta's turn to wear the C, and we'll get our first glimpse of him on the ice when the Bruins kick off the season Tuesday against the Rangers at the Garden.
6: Gonna work as a team, and we continue to do that make sure that everybody feels comfortable and welcome.
7: Jared Brosnan, WBZ, Boston's News Radio.
2: A Category 4 hurricane threatens the Pacific coast of Mexico. Though Hurricane Polo was downgraded from a Category 5 hurricane as it moved away from Mexico yesterday, it could still make its way back to the country. The hurricane is expected to create large waves in Southern California and heavy rains in parts of the Southwest. The hurricane may hit Baja California as a Category 2 storm tomorrow. Six people, including Americans, are dead after an explosion collapsed a two-story building in Athens, Greece.
8: The explosion happened Friday morning in the Plaka District, a popular tourist area near the ancient Acropolis. The blast sending debris across the surrounding block. Six people who were initially reported missing were later found dead in the rubble. U.S. Ambassador to Greece Kimberly Guilfoyle confirmed that four of the victims were American citizens. Two people in an adjacent building were injured. The U.S. State Department saying the explosion was caused by gas, and Greek officials are investigating. Dave Packer, ABC News.
2: A third suspect is arrested in connection with the staged lynching of a black woman in Mississippi. 29-year-old Taza Fortune was found hanging from a tree behind a vacant house in Jackson last month. An autopsy showed the scene and hanging were staged. Eric Clark is charged with murder after turning himself in to police on Friday. He's expected to appear in court tomorrow. The two other suspects have pleaded not guilty. Bridgewater's Boundless Bean Coffee Shop is aiming to promote inclusivity in the workplace by designating 25% of shifts to those with differing abilities.
9: To be honest, I wanted to move when I was when I went through high school and like middle school.
10: Gianni has served up coffees with a smile here for 3 years, becoming a familiar face for customers getting their daily dose of caffeine.
9: People are really kind to me, and I'm kind to them, so it goes both ways.
10: His recommendation on the menu, the s'mores latte. Their baked goods are also a hit for the cutest Bridgewater regulars.
11: Our cinnamon rolls and scones are our most popular items. That's what people come to us for. The community has been amazing. That's been the most beautiful part of all of this.
10: The Boundless Bean has become more than just a restaurant in this city.
11: The most meaningful thing to me is seeing our employees happy and thriving.
10: It's a place where people come for connection, community, and a sense of belonging.
9: It's fun when people know your name, but just make sure they know it for a good reason.
2: WBZ-TV's Jordan Jagelins are reporting. A new study says kids who have their own smartphones at 12 years old are more likely to develop an eating disorder. The research published in JAMA Network Open comes from a survey of nearly 9,000 kids across the U.S. It found that 70% of 12-year-olds have their own phone, and 24% of those reported at least one eating disorder symptom by age 14. The study's lead author says a smartphone can put a world of appearance-focused content into a young person's pocket, exposing them to content that may cause unhealthy eating behaviors.
1: You have the app, but do you have the story?
12: The breakdown in the left-hand lane, it's actually, oh no, wait a minute. It's not a breakdown. There's a state police cruiser there. They have the left-hand lane blocked for the ducks that are walking on the left shoulder. I love that.
3: You're going to be all right? You're very emotional.
12: It's the best thing I ever heard.
1: Get the whole traffic story with Traffic on the Threes. 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
2: It is 5:53, time for traffic and weather together. The Subaru Retailers of New England, all-wheel drive, traffic on the threes. What's happening now, Lexi?
3: Well, not too much. Thanks so much, Susanna. We are seeing a little bit of a slowdown on 93 northbound as you approach the gas tank on the expressway. And there's a little bit of traffic on the Leverett Connector inbound down to Starro Drive. But despite all the rain, it seems like everybody is pretty much where they need to be. And we're not dealing with too many traffic delays. We are still seeing a little bit of a slowdown on the Pike eastbound between the Charlton State Police Barracks and the eastbound Charlton Service Plaza. But that's really about it. 90 is free and clear from the Pike, the Pike is free and clear from Worcester to Boston, and then some. 95 is looking good all the way around. 93 is free and clear all the way up to the state line and beyond. Lexi Mack, WBZ's Traffic on the Threes.
2: 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And now the four-day WBZ AccuWeather forecast.
18: A September nor'easter is sweeping across the area, and it's already brought coastal flooding. We continue to watch for the risk of flooding across the entire region through late tomorrow night. This afternoon stays stormy with gusty winds and periods of heavy rain, temperatures in the lower 60s. We continue to watch for power outages even into tonight, where it stays windy with occasional rain. Watch for coastal flooding and beach erosion too, a low of 55. Tomorrow is cloudy, breezy, and cool with rain at times a high near 60. I'm AccuWeather meteorologist Melissa Constanzer on WBZ Boston's News Radio.
2: Right now, it's 62 degrees in New Bedford, 56 in Lawrence, raining and 57 in Framingham. In Boston, we have rain in spots, but otherwise cloudy, windy, and 60 degrees. The minds over at Marvel Comics are dusting off a long dormant show and giving it new life on the pages. WBZ's Luke Spear reports.
19: Ahead of a massive multiversal battle on the big screen, Marvel Comics has revived some one-shots that had a hand in the inspiration behind Avengers Doomsday. Marvel's Incursions first started coming out following the release of 2015's Secret Wars storyline and saw several different Marvel universes get pinned up against each other to battle it out and save their homes. The comic book giant recently released the lineup of the new Incursions we'll be seeing. And in a unique twist, one of them sees the original X-Men 92 lineup face off against their counterparts from the show X-Men Evolution. This is the first time Marvel has done something with the show since its cancellation in 2004. And the book will be written by Craig Kyle and Chris Yost, who were both original writers on X-Men Evolution. The comic book is set to hit shelves on January 6th of 2027, and we'll see the release of a Spider-Man, Fantastic Four, and Avengers Incursion comic along with it. Luke Spear, WBZ, Boston's News Radio.
2: Madonna heads back to the MTV Video Music Awards stage, performing for the first time in more than 20 years. The music icon leads this year's nominations with 11, including noms for Video Song and Artist of the Year. Taylor Swift will receive the inaugural award for Artist Director, and she'll be premiering the music video for her new song, Patient Zero. Country singer Kacey Musgraves will be performing a Dolly Parton tribute at this year's ceremony. Coming up, the very latest on this early season nor'easter that has pummeled the northeast coast. We'll have that and much more coming up in the news at 6 o'clock. And remember, when you're away from your radio, you can still listen to WBZ News Radio on the iHeartRadio app. You can download that right now for free.
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2: It's 60 degrees in Boston at 6 o'clock. Thanks for joining us on this stormy Sunday. I'm Suzanne Salisville. Here's what's happening.
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2: Despite the storm, plenty of folks are out and about on the South Shore. WBZ's Jared Brosnan has details.
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32: Checking out the jetty. It was crazy. Who doesn't like seeing this?
33: I definitely consider myself a storm watcher.
31: Colette Lindahl from Rockland has a heavy-duty camera in hand as she looks out at Scituate Harbor.
33: I'm here to photograph the waves in front of the Scituate Lighthouse.
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33: Sandy Beach in Cohasset and Minot Beach in Scituate.
31: Overall, vibes are high south of Boston.
34: Not as bad as we were expecting. Mm-hmm. We haven't lost power yet, which is
0: not normal, so we'll take it.
31: From Scituate Harbor, I'm Jared Brosnan, WBZ Boston's News Radio.
2: Thousands of New Englanders are in the dark. According to MEMA, about 2,200 customers in Massachusetts are still without power. Eversource is reporting more than 10,000 outages in Connecticut. Hundreds more are reported in Rhode Island, New Hampshire, and Maine. There are also continuing flight disruptions at Logan Airport. According to FlightAware, right now there are 346 delays and 337 cancellations at Logan Airport. Most of us are staying indoors during the nor'easter, but some people on the North Shore are taking in the waves.
4: It sounds a little bit like a train at night, which is sick. Enjoying it. This is crazy.
5: Pretty strong and howling.
6: Ian and Leia Whitehead of Rockport came out for a walk with their dog.
7: It's pretty strong. Just came out to check out the waves and the ocean.
5: It's just fun to check it out. We were expecting it.

0: Krupta is facing the nor'easter head-on, both on foot and on sea.
1: I'm a surfer, so I got to surf, and we're looking at spots today, so it's pretty awesome. Yeah, you got to be careful. There's a pretty big current, so you definitely have to be super careful, and I wouldn't suggest beginners to try learning today.
2: That was WBZ TV's Paul Burton. Well, it's the final day of the regular season for Major League Baseball. WBZ's Drew Mulholland tells us the Red Sox coaching staff is looking to get things set for the postseason.
3: The boys of summer get their taste of playoff ball this coming week. And even though Peyton Tolley was technically a part of last year's playoff run for the Sox, called up at the end of the year, he says it means so much more when you've gone wire to wire the whole year.
4: Last year it kind of felt like I got an A on the group project but didn't do anything.
3: Gotta love that guy and expect him to play a big role in the playoffs here. Sox need him. Drew Mulholland, WBZ, Boston's News Radio.
2: All right, it's 6:03. Back to the roads we go with traffic and weather together. The Subaru Retailers of New England, all-wheel drive, traffic on the threes. Where are we, Lexi?
5: We'll go ahead and start south of town. There's a crash blocking the left lane on Route 24 southbound at Route 140. That's causing a bit of a delay in the area. Other than that, south of town is looking really great. Route 3 is free and clear. 95 is wide open. The expressway is moving right along with only a small slowdown as you make your way north approaching the gas tank. There's minor delays on the Leverett Connector inbound as you make your way down to Starro Drive, but the river roads are moving well. The airport tunnels are free and clear. The O'Neill Tunnel is looking good. Both the upper and lower decks of 93 are moving well. North of town is a free and easy ride at the moment. It might be a wet and rainy conditions out there, but people are driving safely and getting where they need to go as needed. Lexi Mack, WBZ's Traffic on the Threes.
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6: Coastal flooding, power outages, and we continue to watch for the risk of flooding across the entire area with the September nor'easter. It's going to impact us through the early week. This afternoon, gusty winds, periods of heavy rain, temperatures in the lower 60s. Tonight, it stays windy with occasional rain, a low of 55. And tomorrow, we're cloudy and breezy, still some rain at times, a high near 60. Tuesday is just a morning shower, then cloudy. I'm AccuWeather meteorologist Melissa Constanzer, WBZ Boston's News Radio.
2: And right now, it's cloudy and 61 degrees in Plymouth, raining and 56 in Lawrence. We got some rain in spots and 55 degrees in Worcester. In Boston, also some rain in spots, otherwise cloudy, windy, and 60 degrees. British police arrest five men suspected of preparing a terrorist attack. Police say they got a call overnight about three suspicious vehicles near RAF Fairford, an airbase used by the U.S. during its war against Iran. The men were initially arrested for explosives offenses. London's Metropolitan Police say they've cordoned off the vehicles and dozens of nearby households have been evacuated. Police gave no details about the identities of those arrested. Thanks for listening to WBZ News Radio and coming with us during this first nor'easter of the season. Up next is Food for Thought. I'm Suzanne Salsville.
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8: 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For more than 15 years, this dining duo has been eating their way through New England, mixing it up with top chefs, jumping behind the line of the hottest restaurants, and giving you the inside scoop on where to wine, dine, and spend your time. So get ready. It's Food for Thought, giving you something to chew on.
9: Hey, everybody. Welcome into Food for Thought. Billy Costa here, and I know it's a big storm weekend, but that's actually good news for us. Me and AJ here at Food for Thought, because that means there are more and more people sitting home listening to Food for Thought right now. And you'd be glad you are, because I've got some very cool guests in here. I've got Peter and Brianne, and they're from Samuels and Associates, and I'm going to explain why this is such a great topic. First of all, welcome to the show, you guys.
10: Thank you, Billy.
9: Now, I'll get to your connections to Fenway and to Boston and to restaurants and to real estate and everything else. But first things first, you are one of my favorite guests ever, because AJ, I don't know if you noticed it, but they walked in and they gave me a collector's item gift that I wasn't even asking for, but it's Caleb Durbin's collector bat, the bat that he hit a home run with, the Durbinator. I've got the Durbinator's personal bat. Thank you very much.
10: Glad to be here.

0: enjoy it.
1: Well, Samuels and Associates, safe to say, builder, contractor, real estate company. How would you describe it best?
0: A little bit of all of those items, Billy, but we like to think of ourselves as placemakers. We really spend a lot of time thinking about the street level. How are people going to interact at the street level, and whether we have offices above or apartments? That's secondary. How do the streets feel? What's the energy like? What are the restaurants and shops that we bring to the city and the neighborhood?
1: And when you talk about the energy, I think we can focus a lot this evening on the Fenway area, because you've had a lot to do in the Fenway area.
0: Yeah,
1: goes without saying, right?
0: That's fair. We've spent the last 25 years really focused on the Fenway and really trying to enhance the neighborhood. It's always been a great neighborhood, but we have really taken it to another level, bringing lots of shops and restaurants and apartments and condos and offices there.
1: And what a great time for all these changes that our Red Sox are actually in the playoffs. And everything that you folks do when it comes to Fenway and the Fenway area is you're creating more of an environment, more of an experience for everybody if they're going to a game in Fenway or if they're going to the Kenmore Square area in general. Am I making that up?
0: No, absolutely. I've born and raised in Boston, so I've been going to Fenway Park my entire life. And, you know, folks used to go to Fenway, you'd grab a beer and a hot dog,
1: yeah,
0: go to the game, and afterwards you'd go home. No place to
1: exactly.
0: go. And today, love seeing thousands of people coming in before a concert, before a game, enjoying dinner, enjoying cocktail time with their families before going to a game. So it's become an entire environment, not just going to the game and leaving.
1: Well, Jenny Johnson and I, besides having this show, Food for Thought, we've got a couple of TV shows, one of which is Dining Playbook, and it focuses on the restaurant scene, new restaurants, historical restaurants, chefs, nationally famous chefs in the Boston area, all of that. So a lot of what's happening in the Fenway area definitely affects us, because that gives us more places to go with our TV show that we can present to our viewers. If you had to guess the two or three things that jump right out of your mind when it comes to the area around Fenway Park, what do you think are the three highlights, the recent highlights, so to speak?
0: Well, I think the fact that there's an ever-changing environment, Timeout Market, for instance, we took over earlier this year. Brianne has done a phenomenal job, and she can talk about all the programs.
1: Good job, Brianne.
2: Thank you.
0: A phenomenal job.
2: I'm
0: with
2: glad that's now technically in writing on air.
1: Well, let's just go there.
0: All the concerts. Brianne, talk about all the entertainment. I mean, folks, it's
1: all right. Well,
0: amazing.
1: let's go right there then. Timeout Market, okay? Everybody loves Timeout Market. It's ever-changing. Mm-hmm. New places are always going in, but off the air, Peter, you told me a story on the history of Time Out Market and where it came from, and that really surprised me.
0: Yeah. It's a great story, and it's part of our love for Time Out, why a real estate company like ourselves got into the food business and took over Time Out. So in 2000, right around 2017, end of 17, beginning of 2018, we were renovating the old Sears building.
1: Yeah.
0: It's a historic building built in 1928.
1: I'm sorry, you were the renovator of the Sears building?
0: Sears building.
1: God, you were such a celebrity in town. No, this is fascinating. The Sears building alone is a huge part of the history of Boston's history.
0: It really is.
1: And you're the person that renovated it?
0: We did. So if
2: we're going to show you all the artifacts.
0: So if folks remember this, it had an old Best Buy, it had a Staples, it had a Bed Bath & Beyond.
1: Yeah.
0: And we interviewed a lot of people when we bought the building, and they all said, yeah, I know that building. I went to buy a lawnmower or tools when I was a kid or with my parents.
1: Oh, yeah, so
0: did I. And everybody said to us, we don't know what's going on in there. It's not inviting. It's not something that we feel connected to anymore. And so we took that to heart. And so our idea was, let's open it up and create some sort of food place. And again, food halls weren't a thing back this
1: right.
0: back almost 10
1: except
0: years
1: Manuel
0: ago.
1: Except Manuel Hall.
0: So
1: we didn't invent that, did you?
0: Okay. We didn't. So we went to New York and checked out a bunch of food halls that were opening. And then somebody told us about Time Out Market that's had opened in Lisbon, Portugal.
1: Yeah.
0: And so hopped on a plane with a couple of my colleagues. We spent 48 hours, practically did not sleep, just given the trip. And we saw the most amazing food hall there. Time Out Market was just absolutely amazing. Great chefs, great energy, great food. And we said, we need that in Boston. And so we made a deal with Time Out. They came, and they opened in 2019.
1: So Time Out Market came from my homeland?
0: Yes.
1: Portugal? Oh, my God. We're making so many connections here.
0: It was discovered and created there. It was.
1: Now, how would you compare, in a few seconds, how would you compare Time Out here in Market to what you experienced over there in Lisbon?
0: Lisbon was about twice the size, so a little different scale. But the interesting part is Time Out's philosophy was the same design. So everything was a uniform design, sort of that. You know, it was all about bringing great food.
1: Okay, hold that thought. Great food. Okay, hold that thought. We have to take a break. When we come back, you as well as Brianne are going to take us into Time Out Market and all the changes that people may not be aware of. We'll take a break. It's Food for Thought. We'll be right back.
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4: Shockingly good evening. It's a shockingly clear night out there tonight. Not as far as the weather goes, but as far as the roads go. We are dealing with a crash on Route 24 southbound as you make your way to Route 140. That's got a little bit of traffic built up in the area, but the rest of the south of town is moving really well. Route 3 is free and clear. The Braintree split's looking fantastic. The expressway is moving and grooving. We are seeing a small delay on the Lever Connector inbound as you make your way down to Staro Drive, particularly around the Garden Curve. But the river roads are free and clear. The airport tunnels are moving right along. The Pike is moving and grooving all the way out to Worcester and beyond. Up north of town is free and clear. 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
1: Hey guys, welcome back to Food for Thought. Once again, we're talking to Peter and Brianne from Samuels Associates, and we were talking about the whole real estate business in and around Boston. They do a lot in and around Fenway Park. Go Sox in the playoffs. And right before the break, we were talking about Time Out Market, and we learned, as did you listening to this show tonight, that concept of Time Out Market right near Fenway Park in the old Sears building, that concept started in Portugal in Lisbon. So Peter and Brianne are still here. Brianne, take us through the doors of Time Out Market and some of the places that might be fairly new and people may not realize.
2: Yeah, I mean, we see Time Out as more than a food hall, and then it's really a neighborhood asset and a gathering place and sort of the Fenway's living room and a place where people can meet, eat, watch a game, hear live music, and be a part of what's happening.
1: I love that. Fenway's living room.
2: Yeah.
1: Wow, very nicely said. Okay, so tell us about some of the places.
2: I think there's 13 culinary concepts, which is amazing if you're someone that choice is really important to you. I think for families or if you're dining with a big group, that everyone can get whatever they're in the mood for and then come back and congregate together and have a great experience. We've got everything from Nancy and Tim Cushman's Klux Deluxe. If you've been to Hajoco.
1: Okay, I know the Cushmans and I know Hajoco in the Verb Hotel just outside Kenmore Square. What's it called?
2: Mrs. Klux Deluxe.
1: Klux Deluxe?
2: Yeah.
1: Oh, I love them. They're so creative. So what goes on there?
2: So they've got your everything from like the crotchet chicken to your chicken sandwiches and all sorts of like the whole mantra of Time Out is the best under one roof. And so everybody's doing their 6 to 7 greatest hits. So over across the way at Gogoya, they have sushi tacos. And so you can go over to that stall and get something really special and unique. You can walk across the way to Anashella and you're going to get their greatest hits of Mediterranean food. Then we've got Forward Ice Cream, who's doing New Zealand ice cream.
1: So as always at Time Out Market, there's something for everybody,
2: something
1: no matter what
2: everybody.
1: Your mood.
2: Yeah, 13 kitchens, 2 bars, all sorts of really great cocktails, wines, beers, locally sort of sourced and things that you're not going to find necessarily elsewhere.
1: And you have entertainment there too at times, right?
2: So much programming. We have.
0: Rianne's the programmer.
1: The programmer, okay. Program director, as we call it in the radio industry. Yes. Go ahead.
2: So we've got live music, game nights. We've done everything from Mahjong Mondays, backgammon, trivia, chess leagues, vintage markets, speed dating events, if people are into that, movie nights, kids' music classes.
1: Okay, two of them jump right out at me. Speed dating, which I think is back, right?
2: Speed dating is so back. People have got to meet. They've got to meet in person.
1: And Mahjong suddenly is everywhere.
2: Yes.
1: It's like
2: hot.
1: Specialty stores are selling designer Mahjong boards. Or what do you call them? Is it boards?
2: Yep.
1: Wow.
2: And it's a fun drinking game. People love to come together. You go have a glass of wine, play with your group of four.
1: And it's really your job to stay on top of what's hot all the time, right?
2: That's why I love it. That's I tried to pick a career I could be part of the energy of the city, and seeing those and associates has worked out.
1: When it comes to entertainment, like bands and stuff, like, where do you find them?
2: I will give a shout out to Summertone Productions, who I met in my Southie days at Lincoln. The sort of Chris there was a part of Legends of Summer.
1: Oh, you were at Lincoln?
2: I was
1: in
2: at
1: Southie?
2: Lincoln, yes.
1: Okay.
2: Yep.
1: There's a big restaurant company.
2: Yeah. Yes. No, they, I mean, Legends of Summer, Beach Nights, all those guys, Dalton the Sheriff.
1: Sinatra
2: shout out
1: Sundays.
2: To him.
1: Sinatra Sunday is Rich Damari, who's a dear friend of mine.
2: I mean, Real Housewives.
1: He used to be an intern, and now he's in the Real Housewives of Rhode Island. Boy, it's all coming together, isn't it?
2: There's so many connections here.
0: Wow. Boston is a small city. Everyone's connected in some way.
1: Yeah, and there are fresh markets there, too, where you can get produce, or did I make that up?
2: At Time Out?
1: Yeah.
2: Not yet. Or actually, we did have Green City Growers pre-COVID, but maybe we'll bring that back. I like that idea.
1: It's hot again. It's hot again. Can I get a little credit for that?
0: Well, we will. So,
2: I mean, it might be Billy's. Billy's Produce Bar.
1: Portuguese Produce.
2: By Billy Costa.
1: Billy from the Azores.
2: I love it.
1: All right. So let's move, if we can, unless there's something you definitely want to get in terms of Time Out Market that we didn't.
2: No, I mean, I think I will give a shout out to our Oktoberfest that's happening October 3rd so people can come.
1: And what's going on there?
2: Munich at the Market. There's going to be all, I think, 50 German spirits, beers, wines for people to come taste. It'll be super fun. Live music, some sign holding contests. It'll be a really great time, and the market's that perfect. If you can't go to Munich, I feel like this is the second best.
1: Yeah. And of course,
2: opportunity to take place.
1: The big attraction in the Fenway area is, in fact, Fenway Park. Now, Peter, as a company controlling a lot of the Fenway area, whether it be apartments and condos and businesses and restaurants and everything else, what's the conversation like at the round table when you hear the Red Sox are on their way to the playoffs and then hear they're in the playoffs?
0: We love it. We love it. There's so much energy when the Sox are winning. Even if they're not having their best year, there's still good energy, but it's unmistakable energy when they're winning, and especially when they're in the playoffs. I mean, just being, our offices are right there, so I'm on the sidewalk, I look out my window, and I just see this, you know, you can sort of feel and see the energy and excitement from people.
2: You can hear the sound checks from our office, so Noah Kahn.
1: That's another thing.
0: The concerts are phenomenal.
2: Fenway had an epic summer, like the Four Sold Out Nights of Noah.
1: Epic
2: summer.
0: Like Chris Stapleton, Noah Kahn, Zach Brown.
1: And a big reason for it is that because of World Cup and everything, a lot of the concert venues had to reshape their schedules.
2: Yeah.
1: And now a lot of the concerts came later in the season because we had the World Cup and we had the Tall Ships, we had Sail Boston and everything. So they said, hey, let's just push them back. And now it's just a flurry. You've also got MGM Music Theater right there
0: phenomenal.
1: In Fenway. It's attached to Fenway Park.
0: It is. And we see a great spin-off effect. People are coming to eat and drink and then go see a show, come out afterwards. And they've got some great shows lined up for this fall.
1: I have to guess that most other sports franchises in the MLB have to look up to Fenway Park and the Fenway area, right? Because
2: on a
1: game day or game night between Lansdowne Street and that whole area and
2: the momentum that's around, it's almost impossible to.
1: It's so festival-like, right?
0: It's
1: just so much fun if you bring the family, and then the restaurants are all right there. The food is grab and go. Fenway's become such a magical place.
2: And even if you're not going to a game or concert, there's so much that's pulling you to like sort of be amongst that.
1: Oh, yeah. Now, just outside Fenway Park, and we talked about the Cushmans, they have Hojoco, which is in the Verb Hotel.
0: Yes.
1: And off the air, we started talking about the Verb Hotel. And Peter, you're involved in that, right?
0: Yes. So we created the Verb Hotel brand. So Steve Samuels, who's our founder and CEO, was his idea. It was an old Howard Johnson's hotel. I think anybody who's grown up around Boston remembers the old Howard Johnson's. And
2: Hojo.
1: Oh yeah.
0: And so we bought that and we renovated it, and the idea was to take it back to its bones of the 1950s mid-century hotel, but with an elevated experience, and with our great partner Robin Brown, who is formerly from the Four Seasons.
1: Hey Robin, hey Marcia.
0: We gave it this Four Seasons type of hospitality, really, with this mid-century sort of 94-room hotel with a pool outside. We bring live music. And Tim and Nancy Cushman has done a phenomenal job.
1: And you have a rock and roll museum in the hotel.
0: And we have the museum. And we're actually taking the show on the road, so to speak. So we're under construction right now. We're under renovation in Palm Springs, California, with our second Verb Hotel.
1: Oh, really?
0: Yeah, so we're looking forward
1: Robin's
0: to that.
1: Robin's a great guy, isn't he?
0: Robin's phenomenal. He's a great
1: long-time
0: partner.
1: Shout-out
0: to Robin and his son, Xander, who are our partners.
1: Okay, you mentioned the swimming pool, and it reminded me of a story, if you don't mind, if you'll indulge me. You're familiar with the name Tate McRae?
2: Yes.
0: Yes.
1: Big-time singer. So her first time to Boston, she was just breaking out. It was just coming out of COVID. And she became popular during COVID, as a lot of the artists from that time did, by posting from the living room or from the basement. So it was her first time to Boston, and we had her appearing at the Verb Hotel poolside.
0: Wow.
1: It was early fall, much like this weather we're experiencing right now. Very windy. Now, Tate, because of COVID, and we were just coming out of it, didn't want to do it indoors where we had it scheduled. So we moved it to the pool. And the wind was, because I had to sit and interview her, and the wind was so strong that mid-interview, everything around the pool, you know, we had all these signs, Tate McRae and speakers, everything started blowing around. Oh, I mean, you could have been hit with an umbrella, like a javelin, and everybody was freaking out. One of our listeners actually did get hit with something, like a billboard or something. And Tate McRae's freaking out, but she was very cool about it. I say, listen, you're the one that wanted to come outside. We were all set to go inside. But I love the Verb Hotel. We've got so much more to talk about. I could talk all day with you people. You want to get some wine or something?
2: I think you have to come to the Fenway. I'll give you a little tour.
0: Let's spend the day in the Fenway, Billy.
1: We're going to take a break. We've got so much more to talk about with the Samuels Associates. We've got Peter and Brianne here with us. Oh, and by the way, later in the show, we're going to take a total turn. We're going to meet with a really, really cool cake decorator. It's a first. I've never had a cake decorator on the show. We'll do that, too. We'll take a break. We'll be right back.
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2: Hey, everybody. Welcome back to Food for Thought. Billy Costa here. And again, I've got Peter and Brianne from Samuels & Associates, and they're very involved with a lot of the renovations around Fenway Park. And they are a big reason why Fenway and that area has become so much better over the recent years. So, Brianne, right before the break, we started to talk about we were going to step outside the doors of Time Out Market.
3: Yes.
2: In terms of the dining scene in and around Fenway Park, the Fenway area, so to speak, which ones would you single out?
3: I mean, I think what's exciting about the Fenway is that it's evolved into a genuine, true, like, foodie destination. And we've got some of Boston's top culinary talent. We've mentioned the Cushmans, Douglas Williams and his concept, Mita.
2: I love him.
3: He's the best.
2: Yeah.
3: Mita. So
2: now, what does Douglas have in the Fenway area? Does he have a Mita
3: there?
2: He
3: has a Mita.
2: Okay,
3: yeah.
2: Good. Oh, God,
3: they're new to the neighborhood.
2: My son Chris's pre-wedding party was at his East Boston restaurant.
3: Oh, that's amazing.
2: The day it opened. In fact, it's a funny story, but go ahead.
3: That's a memory. Dave Dubois and his concept, the Citizen and Tasty Burger, which is, I feel like, an OG for the Fenway.
4: So I'm going to interrupt, Brianne. So another first, Billy, is Tasty Burger was created in one of our buildings, an old gas station in the Fenway.
2: Oh, yeah. It's still there, right?
4: It's still there. Yeah, we moved him. Dave Dubois created Tasty in what was an old mobile gas station at the corner.
2: I love it there.
4: Yeah. And so Dave eventually moved over into half a block down into his other space, larger space, and it's been phenomenal.
2: Well, you know, I don't know if he still does it, but he used to have this giant burger-eating competition, and if you ate the burger, you got on the Wall of Fame or Wall of Shame, whatever the case. My partner, Jenny Johnson, did it, and we filmed it one day. It was hilarious.
3: Oh, I think we need to run that back.
2: Hilarious.
4: That's a great
2: but
4: story.
2: But kind of tragic, because I had the clock, and I didn't fix it. I had the clock, and it ran out 3 seconds before she took the final bite.
4: Oh, no.
3: Oh,
2: she
3: God.
2: Ate all that for nothing.
3: Oh, oh no.
4: No. Oh, no.
2: All right, keep going, Brianne.
3: You got Eventide out of Portland. They have their Fenway location here. Cisco Brewers. Like, there's just so many great restaurants to go to, and then you also have a really strong fast casual component that whether you're a student or a resident or someone that works in the LMA, there's so many options there to fuel up.
2: Okay, we got to take a break, but when we come back, I'm going to put you guys on the spot, and I'm going to ask you if either of you has two or three of your favorite places without making any enemies, or the places that if you had friends coming in from out of town, people travel from all over the country, even the world, to come to Fenway Park. To see the Red Sox. So I need your favorite picks.
3: Okay.
2: And we'll do that. It's Food for Thought. I'm Billy Costa, and we'll be right back.
5: I'm Al Griffith with this quick check on the stories trending right now on WBZ News Radio 1030. The fall nor'easter of 2026 continues to make its way through the region, bringing heavy rain and damaging wind gusts up to 60 miles an hour. The threat remains of coastal flooding and beach erosion. The rough surf is expected into Tuesday, as is some rain and gusty wind. Thousands of people remain without power. Meanwhile, WBZ's Kendall Buell reports utility companies continue to be working hard.
6: Throughout the storm, the numbers supplied by the Massachusetts Emergency Management Agency have been going up and down and back again, fluctuating between roughly 7,000 and 13,000 Bay State customers without power. 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
7: Different types of damage keep popping up. 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
1: The Subaru Retailers of New England all-wheel drive, traffic on the threes.
2: Good evening. It's looking really, really nice out there. There was a crash earlier on Route 24 at Route 140 that has cleared, and things south of town are moving right along so nicely. The expressway is free and clear from the Braintree split all the way up to the O'Neill Tunnel. The O'Neill Tunnel's looking good. Our main bit of traffic downtown is on the Lever Connector. A little bit of a slowdown on either side just due to slick road conditions out there. Everyone's driving safely and getting where they need to be. The Pike is free and clear to Worcester and beyond. 95 and 495 are smooth sailing all the way around. 93 is looking good up to New Hampshire and beyond. 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
4: Hey guys, welcome back to Food for Thought. We're having a lot of fun, and we're refamiliarizing everybody with Boston's Fenway District in and around Fenway Park, because over the recent years, it really, really has exploded in so many ways. Oh, by the way, Peter and Brianne, I noticed that the C is up on the Citgo sign.
5: I saw that.
6: Yes, it's exciting
4: to see.
6: That's
4: a big historical move, right? They took the Citgo sign down and reinvented it.
5: I mean, the skyline's not the same without it, so we're excited to see it.
6: Yeah, we're excited to see it.
4: Okay, time to put you guys on the spot, because, you know, you're involved in so many buildings, so many restaurants, so many chefs and menus. I'm going to put you on the spot and ask each of you to name your three favorite. Peter, I'm going to start with you so you can't cheat off Brianne's sheet.
6: Boy, Bill, you're putting us on the spot.
4: Three places you would bring your friends from out of town.
6: Some great restaurateurs there. My personal favorites, I will say in no particular order, I love the Wagyu cheeseburger over at Hojoko. Rated one of the best in the city. It's just a great...
4: I would
6: great,
4: tend to agree with that.
6: Great take on a cheeseburger. I'm a big lobster fan, so I love the brown butter lobster roll over at Eventide. That is addictive.
4: I was introduced to that. They came to us from Portland, Maine, right?
6: That's correct.
4: I was introduced to that brown butter lobster roll up north in Portland. Okay, number
6: that
4: three.
6: That's great. And for just a casual quick bite, I run over to our Gogoya over a timeout, and they have these great sushi tacos.
5: To try those if you haven't yet.
6: It was really great, and that's over a timeout at Gogoya.
4: Okay. Hope you didn't make any enemies there.
6: I have a lot of other favorites.
4: Hey, too many to list.
6: Billy's only letting me.
4: Yeah, I gave him a time limit. I gave him a limit of three. So now, Brianne, you're up. Go, top three.
5: Okay. My friends are in town. We're getting margaritas at Bar Taco. Specifically, the Green Mark is amazing.
4: Uh-huh.
5: If we're getting a sweet treat, I'm going to Van Leeuwen.
4: Sweet treat?
5: Van Leeuwen. Have you been there?
4: No.
5: You got it?
6: Ice cream.
4: Is that in timeout?
5: Nope. It's right on Van Ness Street. Actually, just a block from Bar Taco.
4: Mm-hmm.
5: And then Joe's Pizza out of New York just opened this summer. And I'd say that's if I'm getting a slice. After a game or after a concert. That's where I'm bringing people.
4: And that's all party food right there.
5: That's my
4: vibe.
5: We're
4: talking party food. It's game time, baby. When it's game time, it's pain
5: Momentum
4: time.
5: Momentum in the Fenway.
4: Okay, outside the Fenway area, Peter, I know your company, Samuels & Associates, is also involved outside then, like in the Back Bay now you've expanded?
6: Correct, Billy. And so we built the first project that was built over the Mass Pike in 40 years. So we built the project called The Lyric, and it's the Citizen M Hotel, headquarters for Car Gurus and Legos, the office space above. And on the ground floor and second floor, we've got great retail space. So we've also created an art sculpture. So for many folks who drive the Pike, if you're driving under the Pike, you'll see the double heart art installation that's visible from the Pike, which was created by an Italian artist, and we installed there. But one of my favorite restaurants, and really hits on my Greek heritage, Avra, who came to us from New York.
4: Our TV show just went in there and shot.
6: Excellent food.
4: Everybody's buzzing about Avra.
6: Everyone's buzzing about Avra. If you haven't been there, it's just a great take. Phenomenal food, great service, and great atmosphere.
4: Now, a lot of the buildings that you put up or get involved with in and

0: around the city. Do you personally get involved in choosing the restaurant that will go into that space?
1: It's a team effort internally, and we do. We are very, very much about how is this building going to feel at the ground level? Who will come here? How do we attract lots of folks in different varieties? Mm-hmm. Also in the same building, we've got a great restaurant, Rosa y Marigold, by a great local chef, husband and wife, chef team, Maria and Juan, a Peruvian fusion restaurant.
0: Ooh, nice.
1: Which is really great, and they have live music.
2: East Coast hours are amazing.
0: I gotta tell you, Brianne, you seem to come up with the best liquor drink at every conversation. I gotta tell you, seem like a lot of fun.
1: Exactly. So it is really important and personal to us to make sure we're selecting something that we think is a great add to Boston.
2: Our mission statement is creating places that people love spending time.
0: And apparently they do. In a couple of minutes left to the segment, I have to ask from the business side, because, you know, there's so much going on in the world, so much going on in the country. All we keep hearing about is gas prices and affordability and how everything is so expensive. Does that trickle down to you guys in a large way?
1: It does trickle down to everything we do, and even the restaurateurs. We're hearing it from our restaurateurs that seasonally they're seeing variations and mm-hmm. how often people are coming out, and
0: because it's a tough business, even in the best of circumstances.
1: Correct, and it's one thing, we're real estate owners, and we lease the space to the restaurants, but now we're also in the restaurant business with Time Out Market, where we're actually running the business.
0: And
1: seeing it firsthand from the operations side. So it's an interesting perspective.
0: God. Okay, we're going to take a break, but this is going to be very cool. In our next segment, we're going to take a turn, an abrupt turn, so to speak, because my next guest is Jalissa Lamboy, and she's coming on the show because she's a well-known cake decorator. Now, who knew that when I booked you guys and I booked Jalissa, I had no idea that she actually does cake decorating classes in your place.
2: Yes.
0: In Time Out Market.
2: Yes.
0: That was a total accident. And that's up next. Stay with us. It's Ruth Thought. We'll be right back.
3: 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Have you been struck by a UFO? Have you fallen out of an improperly constructed rocking chair? 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
0: Hey, everybody. Welcome back to Food for Thought. Billy Costa here. We've been talking with Peter and Brianne from Samuels & Associates, and they've just built so many buildings and renovated so many buildings and opened so many restaurants, not the least of which, Time Out Market, which is an empire of restaurants and places to go and things to do. And we're going to talk more, but we found out something by accident. Jalissa Lamboy is in studio. Good to see you, Jalissa. Welcome in.
10: Good morning. Thank you for having me today.
0: Jalissa, where are you from?
10: I'm from Haverhill. Haverhill, Massachusetts.
0: Somebody brought you to me. And I said, oh, yeah, that will be fun because you're a cake decorator.
10: I am, yes.
0: How long have you been decorating cakes?
10: Decorating and baking since I was a child, professionally since I was 16. The second that I could legally work, I did. And I lived, coincidentally, across the street from a local Italian bakery.
0: Uh-huh.
10: I also went to a vocational school.
0: So now, at what point in your cake decorating career did you become a famous cake decorator? Because
10: famous.
0: Everybody kept coming out. Oh, you have to have Jalissa on. You have to have Jalissa on.
10: Whoa, thank you so much. I mean, the classes we've been doing for 3 years, I'm very grateful that people still show interest. It's really just a fun experience to give people a sweet break in their busy lives, and it's nice to just bring people together.
0: And we found this out by accident because we've got Peter and Brianne here, and they represent so many places and buildings, but a Time Out Market. You've actually had your cake decorating classes Time Out Market.
10: We have.
0: Brianne, were you aware of this?
2: I was.
0: Oh, but you didn't know she was coming in.
2: I didn't
0: in.
2: Know she was coming in. It was
10: happy so accident.
2: Cool. It was very serendipitous.
0: So what's the class like?
10: So it's an hour of instruction. I pre-bake the cakes. I batch make the frosting. So I'm essentially teaching everybody how to color their buttercream, how to frost their cakes, and then we go through different piping techniques. They're seasonal, so they change as far as theming goes. So every time you come, it's something different.
0: Did you say color the what?
10: Buttercream.
0: You can actually color the buttercream?
10: Yeah,
0: we're learning now, Peter.
10: Yeah.
0: We're learning. Okay.
1: We're learning. We're going to go to a class, Billy. We're going to learn how to.
0: I'm there. Can we have a Cisco Sour? What is it? The drink? A Cisco Sour?
2: Pisco Sour.
10: Oh, that's Peruvian.
0: Right?
10: Yeah. Yeah, my husband's Peruvian.
2: Well, has he been to Rosie Miracle?
0: What
10: I
0: are
10: don't
0: the odds
10: so.
0: Of that?
10: Oh, okay.
0: I mentioned it's a Peruvian drink and her husband's Peruvian.
10: I spoke with the owner
0: Peruvian.
10: Recently about doing a
2: Maria?
10: Class there. Yes.
2: Oh, my
10: she's
2: God.
10: So sweet.
2: She's
10: yes.
2: This is just the land of connection.
0: Yeah. Are you familiar with incredible chef Jose Duarte?
10: I don't believe so.
0: Unbelievable Peruvian chef. He was in the North End for years. He's currently in Chelsea with another beautiful Peruvian restaurant. Really one of the most talented guys in the business. You got to look him up. Chef Duarte.
10: I will absolutely do that. We love Peruvian food.
0: All right, let's get back to your class. Do guys come?
10: Oh, yeah, all the time. It usually ends up being a situation where the girlfriends and wives are forcing or coercing them to be a part of it. And then they end up really outshining the women during the class. I think it's because maybe
1: it's the
10: they don't care as much.
1: No,
10: it's
1: competition.
10: But I think as women, we're very meticulous. We want things to be very intentional with placements. And I think the men kind of just have fun with it. So they really tap into that creative style. But everyone does such a good job.
0: Now, Brianne, were you part of booking Jalissa at Time Out Market?
2: So I met Girlfriends Boston, who actually they would be another great group to have on here.
0: She's booking this show.
1: Watch out, Billy.
2: I can't stop with the programming. But they create experiences, whether it's different. They did tote bag decorating the other day, and then they brought this idea to me of how do we, again, get people together, create communities so that people, as they're, I think, sort of early 20s, trying to make friends in Boston.
0: Now, how long is the class?
10: It's an hour. It's an hour of instruction, typically, if everyone arrives on time.
0: And when the class is over, has everybody done their own cake and they get to bring it home?
10: Yes. So they get to bring home their completed cake. I also set up a little sprinkle station so that they can make their own custom blend of sprinkles that they can take home as well.
0: Peter, this is such a night out for us.
1: We're doing it.
0: Let's go. A little Pisco Sour, decorated cake. Now it's a party. But do they bring their own cake or do you provide the cakes?
10: I bake the cake. So I pre-bake the 4-inch cake, so they're personal sized, and then I make the frosting. So I'm essentially bringing everything for the experience to you and having you kind of have the tools laid out in front of you. And then I demo the steps as well as verbalizing, and then I go person to person for hands-on instruction as well.
0: Now, Drake May's wife, Ann Michael, apparently is a big baker. So do you follow her and get any points from her, or should she be getting points from you?
10: I would love points from her. I'm always open to learning more.
2: If we need to do a bake miss.
10: Yeah, that'd be so fun. That'd be a great time.
0: Okay, so do you also sell cakes?
10: I used to, but the classes have become so busy that I dedicate. Yeah, I also have two little girls, so I try to do a good job of work-life balance. So I do the classes. I try to host twice a week, every week. We host year-round.
0: What types of places would you do it?
10: Everywhere. We try to get all over New England as much as possible because a lot of people travel out of state to be able to come. So I try to hop around so that everyone gets an equal opportunity to get here. But we purposely partner with small businesses so that we're able to cross promote and we're all able to kind of build the community together. A lot of people end up staying for dinner or coming early to grab a drink or a light bite. So it's a great opportunity for everyone to kind of mingle and coexist and find new spots.
0: How'd it go when you were at Time Out?
10: Oh, so great.
0: Yeah.
10: Yeah.
0: It's a always great spot, isn't it?
10: Yeah. Oh, my gosh. The food options are incredible.
0: So I'm going to give you a recommendation. Okay?
10: Okay.
0: I think you should reach out to Ann Michael.
10: Okay.
0: And see if Ann Michael will have you on her podcast so she can bake the cake and you can decorate it.
10: That'd be really fun. That'd
1: great
10: be crazy.
1: Idea.
0: We're creating careers here.
10: Let's do
0: we
10: it.
0: We are creating Absolutely. Careers. Peter and Brianne, back to you guys. I have so many more questions. I mean, we've talked about your favorite places. When you think back, Peter, to when you first got involved with Time Out Market, what is it now versus what it was?
1: It's a great question, Billy. So our idea and the reason we actually, when we were renovating, let me back up, when we were renovating the old Sears building, the whole idea was to open up the building to the community, to the neighborhood, so people can come in.
0: And so, it worked.
1: The whole idea initially was, how do we get people to do that? In food, our idea was use food to do that, because everybody wants to eat food, cocktails, et cetera. And as we talked earlier, the food hall was new 10 years ago. It was just starting to exist and come about. And so the whole notion that we found someone in Time Out who did it in Portugal, great success, opened in other locations around the U.S. In our minds was, okay, we had a great operator that can really do, really accomplish what we wanted, to bring people together. Unfortunately, COVID really changed
0: things.
1: Oh,
0: yeah.
1: And, from our perspective, but that happens. And so we're evolving it. And so our team, the Samuels team with Brianne and our great managers and staff, we're tweaking it. The programming piece is big because people always want something new and different. The entertainment, the Mahjong Mondays, the speed dating, all of those things.
0: Those must be fun meetings, though. Hey, I have an idea. How about we try? Well, I just saw something. This is getting big.
2: I brought Peter to a needle pointing class.
1: So true story, Billy. So Brianne said, we're going to do needle pointing. I said, how many people? Are you going to get two people? So Brianne said, come and see. I was shocked how many people. It was a full house.
2: Dirty Water Sits Club.
0: That? COVID. COVID got people playing board games. COVID. My son has a card collecting company.
2: I know,
0: that
2: we're
0: started
2: have to do
0: during
2: a pop-up.
0: COVID. Yeah, we got to get a card ball by Tom Brady and a pop-up. This is more from the business side, because Jenny and I, have food television, and we have another show, Meet Boston, where we take people all over the city and introduce them to things they may not know existed, even though they've been here their whole lives. But when it comes to business in the city of Boston or any big city, all you hear about is how difficult it is to do business. There's so many permitting issues and challenges. And when I look at you, Peter, and know that you were involved in taking over the original Sears building, which is such a big part of Boston's history, I can't imagine the challenges at the outset.
1: Yeah, it's all of these undertakings take a team. We have a great team of architects and engineers and our internal team.
0: What was the biggest challenge?
1: There are 100 different challenges, but you know what? We worked through all of them and it was all worth it, because when we see thousands of people, I have to tell you, this summer with the FIFA games, we set up again, great kudos to Brianne. We set up a giant TV monitor out on the lawn, and we had thousands of people sitting out there watching the game, cheering or stressing out over every move.
0: Oh, yeah.
1: And it was just amazing and heartwarming to see how we created a place that brings Boston together.
0: And the World Cup was such a magical time.
1: It really was.
0: Walking around the city.
2: I miss it already.
0: Everybody had a smile on their face. It was such a happy time. At such a good time it came, too. Okay, we got to take one final break, but we do have one final segment, and typically I ask everybody for their closing thoughts. So if you guys want to put together some closing thoughts, and that means you, Jalissa, that means you, Brianna, that means you, Peter, we will take a break. It's Food for Thought, and we'll be right back.
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12: Good evening. Things are looking really great out on the roads this evening, despite the rainy weather. People are driving cautiously and leaving lots of space. We are seeing a bit of a delay on the Leverett Connector inbound as you make your way down to Starro Drive, but the river roads are free and clear once you get on them. The airport tunnels are looking good. There's reports of a disabled vehicle just near Route 99. Other than that, things are looking really great. The Braintree split is moving well. Route 3 and 95 are both looking good. Route 24 is free and clear. The Pike is great from Worcester to Boston and back. Then we're seeing an easy ride on 495, 95, and 93 is free and clear all the way up to New Hampshire. Lexi Mack, WBZ's 24-hour traffic network.
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0: Okay, welcome back to Food for Thought. Billy Costa here. We just have a few minutes left to this week's show. By the way, go Sox. This is their final weekend.
1: Go Sox.
0: Next week starts the playoffs. And yes, your Boston Red Sox are in the playoffs, the wild card. What an incredible season. Such a horrible start to the season, one of the worst ever. And then they had some of the biggest winning streaks in the Red Sox and Major League Baseball history. And then kind of a slowdown, and then they're back. And the big thing is they start over. It's a whole new season. Go Sox. Okay, Peter is here. Brianne's here. And Jalissa is here. I asked for final thoughts. Jalissa, cake decorating, the sugar connection is what you call it. Give me a final thought of yours.
10: You know, I just want to let everyone know that there is an outlet for them if they're ever looking for something new and creative to do. I think there's nothing more special than making a memory over food and connecting those, of course, with something sweet. So we are here to offer that opportunity and experience for you. We host pop-ups twice a week all over New England, and we're happy to service you.
0: All right. Well done. And how do they get a hold of you, Jalissa?
10: You can find me on Instagram at the Sure Connection Bake Shop, as well as my website, which is sureconnectionbakeshop.com.
0: And who knows, maybe back at Time Out Market.
10: 100%.
0: Speaking of which, Brianne, a closing thought from you.
2: I think on the theme of connection, what I love about the Fenway is it's just somewhere where sports, culture, art, dining, wellness, entertainment all live side by side. And I just encourage everyone to come be a part of that energy. We love welcoming both people from Boston and from around the world to our neighborhood. And you can follow along on actually a few places. If you're looking for all sorts of happenings across the neighborhood, you can find us at the Fenway. If you're just interested in what's happening at Time Out Market, maybe it's a cake decorating class or what the latest food special is, that's Time Out Market Boston. And then if you're looking for what's happening at Lyric, our project in Back Bay, that is Lyric Back Bay.
0: I'm so glad you said that, and well said, by the way, because when I think, I mean, I've been here my whole life. I grew up in East Cambridge, was always crossing the river and heading into Fenway Park or wherever. But now, whether you're jogging through it or walking through the whole Fenway area, it has become such an incredible place, and there's just so much to do for everybody in your group and fun things. And it's not just about Fenway Park. It's like you said, it's a whole neighborhood. It's a community with great restaurants, great grab and goes if you're hungry but on the move, and so many great things to see. So well said. And Peter, now up to you. Final thought?
1: So, Bill, you stole my final thoughts on that way. But I will sum it up this way. Many people think that once the season is over, that's it. You know, come back to Fenway next year. So my final thought is there's never an off season in the Fenway. So come down to Fenway year round. We've got some, you know, great places. Food is always a connector of people. We've got great food and entertainment. So love to see you down there, everyone.
0: Is there one place, one thing, one spot in the Fenway area that's your absolute favorite?
1: I will be shot if I call out one.
0: I always love putting people on the spot. This has been a fun show. I can't thank you guys enough.
2: And, thank you so much for having me.
0: Let's all try to get together at Avra.
1: Yes. Yeah.
0: By the way, what's the address of Avra?
2: 400 Newbury Street.
0: Okay. Well, now you've got Newbury Street. Oh, that's right. You said
2: we're
0: you're starting to move more into the back
1: right
0: bay.
1: On the border. So that's really the edge, the west, the eastern edge of Fenway and the western edge
2: best
1: of
2: best sunset
1: bay.
2: Spot to see the sky.
0: And you mentioned in brief earlier that you were moving into the back bay, and you
1: correct.
0: Mentioned another restaurant besides Avra. Which one?
1: Rosa y Marigold. That's the Peruvian fusion restaurant.
0: And what end of, is that on Newbury Street? Or
1: that's right on Mass Ave.
0: Ah, okay.
1: Right on Mass.
0: Wow, so. You guys have your hands on everything. So we're all getting together
2: yes.
0: for Pisco Sour. Is it
2: Pisco Sour?
0: Pisco Sour is at Avra. Or where should we go for the Pisco Sour?
2: We're going to bop all around.
0: We're going to hop around.
2: It's going to be a long night.
1: Bar hopping.
0: Let's do
2: we're going
0: all
2: bar hopping.
0: Of the Fenway area one night.
2: You
0: well, bar
2: the
0: hop.
1: Absolutely.
0: Okay, or restaurant hop, whatever. Great to have you guys, Jalissa, Brianne, and Peter. Listen, everybody, have a great weekend. Go Sox up next, 60 Minutes.
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15: 60 degrees in Boston, raining and gusty. Good evening, 7 o'clock. I'm Al Griffith. Here's what's happening. While this fall nor'easter continues to churn its way through the region, impacting much of the Massachusetts coastline, bringing heavy rain and damaging wind gusts up to 60 miles an hour. Now, this threat remains of coastal flooding and beach erosion. Now, the rough surf is expected through tomorrow, as is the rain and wind. Thousands of people remain without power. Logan Airport has been reporting hundreds of delays and cancellations, but forecasters saying they expect clearing skies by Tuesday morning. We've got the latest AccuWeather forecast coming up. Five people are now in custody of the British authorities after an incident close to a major Royal Air Force base hosting U.S. forces. We've learned police in the southwest of England were called about three suspicious vehicles traveling toward the Royal Air Force base in Fairford. Authorities rushed in and took five men into custody. They evacuated some residents in the surrounding area as a safety precaution. Now, meanwhile, the suspects have not been connected to Iran, but as Trita Parsi, executive vice president of the Quincy Institute, explains to ABC News, the investigation has just begun.
16: If, however, you end up in a situation, which I want to be very clear, I don't know if the Iranians have that capacity, but there are certain bases in southern Europe that have been used or are planned to be used by the United States to bomb Iran, and the Iranians have made it very clear that they will strike those bases.
15: Now, since February, the base has served as a key hub for American operations against Iran, including for heavy bombers. An officer-involved shooting in Lakeville leaves a man dead. Authorities say a resident asked Lakeville police to conduct a well-being check on a family member who was said to be acting erratically with a firearm. Officers responded to the home and encountered 31-year-old Greg Buckley, who they say was pointing a firearm at the officers. Gunfire was exchanged and Buckley was shot. He was taken to Morton Hospital and pronounced dead. A water main break in Boston, making a challenging weekend even more so for some residents. Here's WBZ's Jay Willett.
17: You might be inclined to think that a massive flood near Beach and Harrison in Boston's Chinatown neighborhood is from this ongoing nor'easter or a broken fire hydrant, but no, it's the scene of a major water main break, and that's leaving multiple Boston residents without running water for the foreseeable future. Stephen Maloney with the Boston Water and Sewer Commission tells me this could take a while to fix because there are many utility lines that need to be checked. He says there are elements to this nor'easter that makes it different.
18: When we have rain events that are spread out over hours and days, the system is

0: pretty much able to respond and take care of the water and absorb the extra rainwater. I think today, though, with some of the wind, leaves and branches down, we may see some flooding at local catch basins. So we're prepared to do that, and we have been doing that.
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2: 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Traffic on the threes with Lexi Mack.
3: Thanks so much, Al. Overall, the roads are moving really well tonight. The only little bit of traffic I'm seeing is on the Leverett Connector, and it comes and goes in waves. Right now, it's looking just fine. The airport tunnels are moving right along. We're seeing some easy traffic on 95. Things are all the way around. Things are moving well on 93 into New Hampshire and beyond. The Pike looks good to Worcester and between Worcester and Boston and back, and then south of town is looking fantastic as well. Lexi Mack, WBZ's Traffic on the Threes.
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5: We are still concerned with flooding and coastal flooding from this nor'easter as it takes its time to move out. Tonight, occasional rain as it stays windy. Heaviest rain after midnight with a low of 56. Tomorrow, the morning commute is messy, but the rain continues throughout the day as it stays breezy, a high of 59. Tomorrow night, rain and drizzle, a low of 55. Tuesday, the storm moves out with a morning shower in spots. Then it's cloudy with a high of 64. I'm AccuWeather meteorologist Melissa Constanzer, WBZ Boston's News Radio.
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7: Top Republicans break with President Trump just weeks before the midterms. 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
8: Survival mode.
9: The war with Iran needs to end, and end quickly.
8: As President Trump's approval ratings hit record lows, some Republicans distance themselves.
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11: Our commander-in-chief should keep in mind that his guest is a brutal, unelected, and oppressive dictator.
8: We're on the ground in battleground Michigan.
12: You don't mind high gas prices? 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
14: Abdul is talking about, like, things that really, really matter to people.
8: And with the president's plunging poll numbers, are deep red states now in play? This morning, Democratic Senator Mark Kelly joins us live. Press standoff.
15: The White House says it is barring CNN from flying on Air Force One.
8: CNN stopped from accompanying Trump on a trip after banned media outlets returned to the White House. We'll speak with Attorney General Todd Blanche of This Week exclusive. And
16: we really enjoyed it. I think we've made tremendous strides.
8: After world leaders descend on the UN, President Trump rolls out the red carpet for Chinese President Xi, but makes little progress. Our roundtable on a week of high-stakes diplomacy.
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7: Good morning and welcome to This Week. With only 5 weeks to go until the consequential midterm election and poll after poll showing Democrats with an increasing lead, some Republicans have entered survival mode, distancing themselves from a staggeringly unpopular president. A CNN poll out this week found just 27% of Americans approve of how President Trump is handling the economy. At this point, ahead of the 2018 midterms, where Republicans lost 40 seats in the House, that approval number was 49%. And while Donald Trump was hosting lavish dinners for the president of China this week, it was the war in Iran on voters' minds. That CNN poll found 78% of Americans think Trump is not doing enough to end the conflict. With gas prices spiking and diesel at record highs, Republicans running in tight races are clearly starting to get worried. This week, candidates in Iowa, Ohio, Wisconsin, and Michigan all criticized Trump's war in Iran. So we traveled to a key county in battleground Michigan to hear from voters there, and one of those candidates feeling the heat from voters.
8: Here in Michigan, as the midterm fast approaches, the economic fallout from the war in Iran could prove the decisive factor this November.
13: I think gas prices are heavily on people's minds.
8: This week, several Republicans in tight races across the country now distancing themselves from President Trump.
17: I've called for an immediate and successful end to the war in Iran.
18: I just believe that we should be exiting Iran.
8: And among them, Michigan's Mike Rogers.
9: The war with Iran needs to end, and end quickly.
8: Rogers is in a tight Senate race here, but he was not the only Michigan Republican who spoke out against the war. Congressman John James, who is running for governor, did too.
19: It's been 7 months. Nobody's interested in a forever war.
8: We met up with James at Ramshorn Diner in Rochester Hills, part of Michigan's Macomb County and the district he represents.
20: You, in a sense, went against Donald Trump. Why?
19: Nobody hates war more than a veteran. It should be no surprise that a veteran hates war and wants it to be over with as quickly as possible. But specifically related to the president, I can agree with the president without worshiping him. I can disagree with him without attacking him. And so if the president's doing things that works for Michigan, great, I'll support it. If he's doing things that hurt Michigan, I'm going to push back against it, call it out.
20: How do you end war quickly and make sure they don't have a nuclear weapon? What's your solution?
19: The best way to do that is to make sure we continue to get the support of our Gulf allies that continue to want to maintain pressure on Iran. We have to make sure that we continue to deepen our alliances around the world, entertaining even China to be an ally in nuclear non-proliferation.
20: Isn't that what President Trump is trying to do?
19: I think that's exactly what he's trying to do.
8: The patrons we spoke to here all supported President Trump, but had varying feelings on the war and the state of the race.
21: They didn't do it fast enough and hard enough. If they had, it'd be over.
22: I think he's doing all he can to bring it to an end. It's just turned out to be much more of a quagmire than they expected.
20: So, gas, $4.79.
22: Well, I don't like that, but I think it's going to come down. Hope so.
7: The economy is top of mind for the majority of voters, but especially here in Michigan, where households pay more in tariff costs than any place in the country.
8: Trump won Macomb County in 2024, 2020, and 2016, but it was not always Republican. Former President Barack Obama won it twice, and Democratic Governor Gretchen Whitmer won the county by 5 points in 2022.
23: We're usually a bellwether for the state of Michigan.
8: Sterling Heights Mayor Michael Taylor voted for Trump in 2016.
23: I was quickly disillusioned with him and soured him on the Republican Party really as a whole.
8: He's endorsed Democratic Senate nominee Abdul El Sayed.
23: Probably the most progressive candidate I can remember being on a statewide ballot.
8: The Senate race, a major test of whether progressives can win in statewide elections. And it's a must-win for Democrats in their quest to retake the Senate.
23: Macomb is very Republican, is very pro-Trump, but I think people are getting sick and tired of being promised things and not getting those promises delivered on.
8: Democrats are certainly hoping economic frustration will motivate voters to the polls in Michigan and across the country.
14: For the first time in my life since I've been a driver, I didn't fill my tank up all the way. That's crazy.
8: Alyssa Diebold chairs the Macomb County Democratic Party. We met her at the Dovetail Coffee Shop in Warren, an establishment El Sayed has been known to frequent.
14: Macomb County was Obama, Obama, Trump, Trump, Trump. But in the middle of Trump, Trump, Trump, we were Whitmer and Whitmer by double digits. So if there's ever a time where I'm pretty confident in Macomb County voters to see the light and see what the good people of the Democratic Party are fighting for them, it is in 2026.
8: Dovetail owner Mike Anton sees El Sayed's campaign message as a breath of fresh air and says concerns about his background don't add up.
24: If you listen to what Abdul has to say, he sounds like a well-spoken, clever person who knows what he's talking about. And people are blowing it out of proportion as if he's going to go in there and there's going to be Sharia law and all this is going to happen. I just can't see that happening.
8: But Macomb County Republican Vice Chair Barbara Van Sickle says that's exactly what she's most concerned about.
25: El Sayed is talking about Sharia law, and that would be a huge deal.
20: You really believe he would put in Sharia law?
25: I absolutely do.
20: And why do you believe that, if
25: because
20: he says it's not true?
25: Because it's his religion. And I've heard him say it. I've heard him say it on interviews. He absolutely wants Sharia law.
12: He wants Sharia law. You've heard, where have you heard those interviews?
25: I've heard those. I've seen several on Facebook. I've seen several Fox News.
8: El Sayed has never called for Sharia law to be implemented. Retired auto worker Chris Vitale doesn't give credence to such misinformation spreading online.
0: I'm not really too concerned about things like that. You know, I feel like every party has infantry soldiers that make hay out of nothing.
8: Vitale voted for Obama in 2008, and he supported Trump the last three elections. He says he's feeling some economic pain, but hopes voters consider the long term when it comes to the war.
0: Obviously, there's things to be concerned with right now that I wish we weren't dealing with right now. But I also feel like if it's necessary to have some short-term sacrifice to not have a North Korea in the Middle East, then I'll bite that bullet.
8: And with President Trump saying voters should act like he's on the ballot in November, it's states like Michigan that will decide whether Republicans will hang on to power in Washington or if Democrats will hold new sway in the nation's capital.
7: And the founder of the Cook Political Report, Charlie Cook, is here with me now to share his wisdom. And Charlie, you saw those Republicans this week, those House Republicans in particular, distancing themselves from President Trump and the war in Iran. This comes as you shifted 15 House races this week. Tell us what's happening.
1: Yes, just over the last, say, 30 days, you're having basically the impact of fuel prices, you know, gasoline, diesel, fuel oil, fertilizer hitting here, tariffs hitting here, and Republicans for the first time starting to want to put some daylight between themselves and the president. But it's difficult because he's got a MAGA base that doesn't want them to do that. So they're getting pushed. Really, really, really hard, getting squeezed.
7: Was there anything particular about this week, why it happened?
1: I think it's voters, typical voters are just now focusing on the election. And so all these things came together at the same time, right as voters start paying attention. And it was almost like the bottom fell out suddenly.
7: You said you shifted 15 House races toward the Democrats with your prediction that the GOP will take the House.
1: Yes, my old newsletter made those rating changes, but I would agree. I agree completely that the House has been kind of a done deal for a good while. But the Senate, a year ago, it wasn't realistic to think that the Senate might flip. But now it's very realistic.
7: And where are you seeing that? We were just in Michigan, obviously, and the El Sayed and Mike Rogers race.
1: Yes, I think North Carolina open seat there goes first. And then you have a whole group of Republican seats, Alaska, Iowa, maybe Kansas. But at the same time, Democrats are defending Michigan, where you were, Wisconsin a little bit. And I'm sorry, Minnesota a little bit, and New Hampshire. But in Michigan, it's where the focus is on President Trump. Boy, it's really hurting. But when you have a Democrat nominee that's somewhat polarizing, controversial, like you have in Michigan, that takes the attention away from Trump and goes on to the Democrat, that's where Democrats are struggling some.
7: And you wrote that this is not a blue wave election, but it is a red undertow, that it won't be about Democrats winning voters as Republicans losing them. Talk more about that.
1: Yeah, I mean, a wave is sort of uniform, very visible, but this is more of an undertow, a riptide that's kind of pulling down, but it's not uniform. It's hitting some places more than other places, but it isn't pro-Democrat. It's anti-Trump, basically, and Republicans that have been supportive of the president.
7: And what can Republicans do, do you think, to change that in very few weeks we have left here?
1: There's not a lot you can do. I mean, the thing is, this is normal. It's happened to every party in midterm elections where your people get disillusioned and turn out low levels. The other side is energized, turning out big numbers. And then those fickle independent voters in the middle start breaking against you. And it's just as natural as it could be. And you know, we saw this same Obama. It's actually normal, but this came together so quickly. And it was almost like the president jumped the shark finally, and things started coming home to roost that hadn't before.
7: So just as we sit here today, Charlie, your prediction?
1: How Democrats pick up the House in the 20s, yeah, 20 seats, a little bit more than that. And the Senate is probably four, right on the nose, three, four, five, but I'd say net gain of four for Democrats. So the Senate goes to 51-49. That seems to be a good guess right this second. But there's so many really close races that, and tight ones really don't break down the middle.
7: That's exactly right. Thanks for joining us this morning. We always appreciate it.
1: Thank you.
7: And I'm joined now by Democratic Senator Mark Kelly of Arizona. Thanks for joining us this morning, Senator. We know polls are looking strong for Democrats, but as Charlie just said, he describes it as a red undertow rather than a blue wave. Does he have a point?
2: Well, I don't, know the exact reason why this is going to happen. I will say this, as I've traveled across the country, Martha, war and tariffs caused by Donald Trump and enabled by the Republicans in the United States Congress are just killing the American people. I mean, they cannot afford their lives. And when you can't, when you're having a hard time feeding your kid, I mean, nothing else really matters. So the American people are, you're rightfully very upset with this administration. They should be. He's got his priorities all wrong. I mean, our country's at war right now, and he has a big party in the White House a couple days ago. That's not leadership. So I think there's going to be a big turnout. I think some of these races are going to be close. And it really comes down to the fact that the American people are just struggling and Republicans and this president don't have an answer.
7: Well, you're talking about Republicans. Let's talk about Democrats. The new CNN poll this week found 74% of people disapprove of how Democratic leaders in Congress are handling their jobs. Your reaction to that poll?
2: Well, I think we got to do a better job. And when we win back the House and we hopefully win back the Senate, I hope your last guest is correct there and we come out 51-49 or maybe a little bit better than that. I think that's possible. I think we have to have answers. We have to pass legislation. We have to send it to the president's desk. Hopefully, if it benefits the American people, he will sign it. I don't have tremendous confidence in his leadership here, but we're going to send him legislation. We're going to be focused on bringing down costs for the American people. We will have an answer to this.
7: I want to go to one more figure in that poll that stood out to me, and that is that only 34% of people think the Democratic Party cares about people like them. What does that tell you? What do you do about it if people just aren't feeling it from the Democrats, if you're sort of a default or people stay away from the race?
2: Well, I'll tell you what I'm doing about it. I've been traveling across the country basically nonstop for the last 6 months. I've been in New Hampshire and Ohio, Kansas, Missouri, Iowa, Georgia, South Carolina, meeting with people. I've also been all over Arizona. I was just up on the Navajo Nation a couple weeks ago for the Navajo Parade and just talking to people and trying to understand their challenges in their homes, in their schools, in their communities. And then, you know, we have to deliver. You know, there's no question about that. We are elected to do a job, and that's to make good decisions for the American people. I don't see this president doing this. He got us into a war that jacked up costs and has cost the lives of service members and over 800 injured now. This thing has been a disaster, and the American people haven't gotten anything out of it.
7: And I want to talk about the war in a minute, but just one more. I want to talk about the race in Maine. You were a supporter of Troy Jackson, said he was a strong candidate. The New York Times polls puts him 3 points behind Republican Susan Collins. And yet the Democratic nominee for governor in Maine, Hannah Pingree, is 13 points ahead. So what does that tell you about the strength of Troy Jackson?
2: Well, I mean, I haven't been to Maine yet. I'm planning, it might be on my schedule here in the coming weeks. Hey, I think Susan Collins, she's been in office a long time. She's the chair of the Appropriations Committee. I think people understand that and what that means and recognize it. you know, she's a tough candidate. But I'll also say that Susan Collins has almost at every turn enabled this president and hasn't put the necessary accountability that, especially in her position that she can, to this White House and this administration. And I think Troy Jackson is like a regular guy. People get him. They understand him. I know he's working hard. And I think he has a real shot to win this race.
7: I do want to talk about the war now. And you've made your point about what's happening there. The president did not accept any deal with the Iranians. The Iranians seem, I think, to believe that they should control the strait. And that's not going to happen, I doubt. But what do you do at this point? We're in it. Do you just leave?
2: Well, I mean, the president got into this without a strategic goal, without a plan, without a timeline, without an exit strategy. He's stuck. He's got his son-in-law trying to negotiate this with his golf and real estate buddy. I mean, they're not the best people in our country to do this. You have to get some professionals who understand the Iranians and know how to negotiate with them. We can't leave the strait in the hands of the Iranians. They can't be allowed to get a nuclear weapon. Hey, I think what the president would love to do is get back to where he was before he started this thing. The Iranians weren't racing to get a nuclear weapon. The straits were open, and we didn't have over 20 dead service members and 800 injured. This thing has been a disaster, and it's been a mistake, and it's because of the failed leadership of this president.
7: I want to ask you a quick answer on this one, if you can. Iran's president said this week in a meeting where I was with several other reporters that most of the U.S. bases in the region are no longer usable. Is that accurate?
2: I don't think that's accurate. No. Several of our bases have been struck. There has been significant damage. Combining the damage to our military equipment and the munitions expended and the additional costs of this war, we're talking about tens of billions of dollars, probably in excess of $40 billion at this point with no end in sight, because the president doesn't know what to do. I mean, at this point, he doesn't have a lot of options.
7: Senator, I want to move on if we can off Iran. I want to get your comments about AI and the meeting with President Xi. You were hoping they would talk about AI. Did you get any sense they did and it's going anywhere?
2: I think they agreed to set up some sort of a working group. So that's not an agreement. It doesn't look like they had a serious discussion about this. This technology is moving very, very quickly. It could be very disruptive to hardworking Americans, could lose their jobs. There's safety concerns about this. And the White House, specifically the president, doesn't seem to think we should put any guardrails in place. At the same time, we can't allow the Chinese to win the race to getting the best AI technology. That would be a mistake. So this takes some balance. You got to be thoughtful about it. We have to put guardrails in place. There is significant risk here. Martha, I think about this as I used to fly the space shuttle for a living.
7: We're
2: and there
7: just
2: are things
7: about out
2: that
7: of
2: are
7: time
2: catastrophic.
7: Here. Go ahead.
2: Catastrophic risk. We got to consider it. Even when the probability is low, we've got to put things in place. And I also introduced some legislation on this week, Make AI Work for Americans Act, addressing the economic impact.
7: Okay, thanks so very much for joining us this morning, Senator. Up next, my exclusive interview with Attorney General Todd Blanche on the president's effort to ban some press outlets and the Justice Department's role in policing AI. We're back in 90 seconds.
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3: Good evening, everyone. Despite the rainy weather, it is looking good out there. We're getting reports of a crash on 93 northbound in the O'Neill Tunnel that's causing a bit of a backup up into on 93 all the way back to the Mass Pike. And we're seeing another slowdown as you make your way a little further north in the tunnel as well. The Lever Connector is looking a lot better now. The river roads are free and clear. The airport tunnels are moving well. The expressway is flowing freely. Route 3 is looking good, as is 93, 24, and 95. 495 is moving well all the way around. So is 95. The Pike is looking good with just a little bit of a slowdown as you make your due to a reported crash on the Mass Pike eastbound at Cambridge Street, Starro Drive. And then up north is free and clear as well. Lexi Mack, WBZ's 24-hour traffic network.
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4: It's really just cumulative stories over the last 2 years. You get sick of it. They purposely write negative news. And they do that because they want to try and diminish the Republicans and a Republican administration.
5: President Trump responding to questions the day he banned multiple press outlets from access to the White House, a move put on temporary hold by a federal judge this week. Attorney General Todd Blanche joins me now. Good morning, and thank you so much for joining us this morning. Let's get right to this. There was no TV pool coverage of the president's trip to Tennessee this weekend. It was supposed to be CNN. They said they were banned from Air Force One. What is the justification for denying access?
6: Well, the president hasn't denied access. That's not the right way to describe it. This is what the president has said, is that he is sick and tired of certain media outlets just refusing to report accurate news. It is a privilege to be in the White House for anybody, and the president knows that. It's the people's house, and what you saw play out over the past week was really even after the White House let the reporters back in, they still refused to use pool coverage. They still refused to, on their own, make a decision to start covering the president again with the video. But a lot of people saw the president. The president was not hidden from the American people at the football game in Tennessee yesterday. And really the unfortunate and sad thing here is that after years and years and years of one-sided media coverage of the president from certain outlets, the president finally said it's not fair to the American people that this is happening and did something about it. There's still obviously litigation going on, but the important thing, Martha, is to know that being in the White House is a privilege. It's not a right.
5: Understood that on Air Force One, but CNN was denied access to Air Force One, and you are saying it is because of the way they report. It has nothing to do with national security.
6: I wasn't talking about Air Force One. It's when you say denied access to Air Force One, the White House routinely decides who can go on Air Force One. This wasn't a one-time denial of CNN. There's all kinds of times when certain reporters are not flying or are flying on
5: CNN
6: Air Force One.
5: CNN was the pool that day. CNN was the pool that day. They were denied entry to Air Force One.
6: I understand that, but it's not unusual, and as a matter of fact, it's common every time the president travels that he and his team decide which reporters get to travel with the president. And so what you have now is you have certain news outlets upset and frustrated at what happened last week, and so that they're refusing to use pool coverage. The president has every right to decide who gets to fly on his plane, and it is national security, especially on Air Force One and especially at the White House. And so it's not just the fact that they refuse to report anything accurately. By the way, that is what is a national security problem. When you have complete misinformation coming out of the White House, that affects our relationship with our foreign partners. That affects our relationship with our foreign enemies. And so this is just not about the fact that they're refusing to report accurate news. It's all about the information that the American people have a right to hear coming out of our what should be respected media outlets.
5: You clearly think you had a strong case, but the temporary restraining order was granted. The judge was skeptical of the argument the department made in court filings to defend this ban on the grounds of national security. He wrote, for one thing, nothing in the record that predates this suit suggests that the revocation of plaintiff's hard passes was motivated by national security concerns. Certainly that is not what President Trump said when he announced that he was banning plaintiffs from the White House. Instead, he focused on the alleged lack of truthfulness and negativity of plaintiffs' reporting. The president said nothing about national security when he announced this ban. And clearly, you are very interested in the fact of what the press says and how

0: they say it.
1: Well, I'm not going to get into what the judge says. That litigation's ongoing. But our position has been clear from the beginning. What they say is exactly the issue when it comes to national security. I mean, anybody, if there's not, there can't be a disagreement.
0: Give us an example.
1: If there's,
0: I mean, there was one example where the press had reported something a White House official
1: said on background.
0: Give you an
1: example of when CNN, I'm sorry, wait, give you an example of when CNN doesn't report accurately? You cannot be asking me that. They don't even disagree. There's not even a real dispute that the information coming out of CNN and some of these other networks is wholly and completely, almost 100%.
0: The judge decided this was not based on national security. So what do you think?
1: The judge issued a temporary order. It's not final. The litigation's ongoing, and I'm not going to talk about the specifics of what the judge said. That wouldn't be right. What I'm talking about is the government's position and what the Department of Justice said in court, which is the same thing that President Trump has said repeatedly, which is at some point, the complete misinformation and the inaccuracy and the one-sided news out of certain organizations does become a national security issue, and it's not right for the people of the United States to have to put up with
0: it. So are you saying you're going to screen people before they get on a flight coming to the White House?
1: I did not say that. No, I did not say that.
0: But you said the president gets to decide.
1: You don't get the words in my mouth. That's not the way it works.
0: The president.
1: Yes, you just said, are you saying? I didn't say that.
0: Fine. You have a right to defend yourself there. But are you saying
1: I'm
0: that
1: not defending
0: in the
1: myself.
0: Future,
1: you said I said something that I didn't
0: that's
1: say.
0: That's fine. That's fine. We can go on. What do you think the job of the press is? What does the First Amendment mean to you?
1: To repair what does it mean to me? What it means to me is not the issue. But what the law says, what the free press can do, is they are free to report whatever they want. Okay? Of course they can. But when it comes to the White House, it is the people's house. It is a privilege and not a right to be there. And what every American should expect is that when they are told something on any network or when they read something in the paper, that it even has a whiff of impartiality, that it even has a whiff of accuracy about what's actually happening. And if that's not happening, then it is absolutely the president's duty to make sure that the American people are hearing accurate news. It doesn't have to be good for the president. It doesn't have to be everything's positive about what's happening in the administration.
0: But you heard what the president said. They want to try and diminish the Republicans and a Republican administration. That's the president saying. Not talking about impartiality.
1: Okay. You just picked out seven words the president said. The president talks about his concerns with a lot of these mainstream media outlets there's hours and hours and hours of quotes and statements about that. So for you to pick out seven words and say, oh, that's what the president means, that's extraordinarily disingenuous. Okay.
0: I think
1: everybody knows exactly what the president's concern is.
0: Mr. Attorney General, what will be the criteria to get on the White House grounds in your view? Or Air Force One in the Oval Office?
1: That is most certainly not my decision. So I'm not going to even begin to try to justify that question with an answer. But what I can tell you is what the president has said and what we have argued in court remains true. What we expect, and it is for the protection of our country, so that when foreign leaders, when foreign governments, when citizens that are around the world hear what's happening in the administration, that it happens to be accurate. It doesn't have to be positive. It doesn't have to be something that just makes Republicans look good, but it has to be fair and balanced, and that's what the president expects.
0: Okay, and the judge found that not to be true with the national security. I'd like to move on to AI, and also note as well that you let the Chinese press into the White House and President Xi on Marine One. But I want to move on to AI. The New York Times reported Friday.
1: You let the White House. I did not let the Chinese journalists in. Okay.
0: White House.
1: All right, you got the last word. I hope we feel better now.
0: No.
1: The whole point is this isn't about whether the Chinese journalists got into the White House for the day when their president was here visiting. This is about a much bigger issue than that. You know that, and so do the American people.
0: Okay, let's move on to AI. The New York Times reported Friday that OpenAI agents, quote, went rogue and meddled with government websites over the summer without the AI lab's awareness. OpenAI confirmed that. Can you tell us anything about what happened and what your concerns are?
1: Well, when you say what my concerns are, I don't
0: That specifically.
1: I don't have any concerns about the New York Times article. But look, of course, this is extraordinarily changing technology every single day. It is so important and vital to our national security interests and to the success of this country that the United States lead in this space. And so what President Trump has said and what we expect to do every single day is make sure that we have a forum in this country to be the leader in this technology. Now, does that mean along the way there's going to be concerns, there's going to be adjustments that have to be made? Of course. And by the way, the leaders of AI, the same ones that apparently felt okay talking to the New York Times, they have tools already if they need to curb that and they need to bring that in and adjust the technology, they can do that. But in the meantime, the answer is not to just try to all of a sudden try to regulate this in a way that will make us second or third place in the world as far as being the leaders in this space.
0: So just finally, you said the president said at the UN, we're going to watch it closely through the Department of Justice. You talked about this a little bit, but what does that mean?
1: Well, what it means is that we have a ton of laws, criminal laws, civil laws, that are already in place and on the books that allow us to charge individuals, to charge companies in the right circumstances when there's crimes committed. And so the answer isn't always more laws, more laws, more laws. We have and by the way, we've charged dozens and dozens of individuals who have committed crimes using AI. That's not a new thing just because all of a sudden the media decided that AI was getting out of control. That's something that's happened for the past several years, even as AI was just getting started. So when there are crimes committed, we have a lot of tools already. And the federal Title 18 gives us a lot of ways to go after criminals and bad actors in the AI space and other spaces. So when the president talks about the fact that the Department of Justice and the FBI and HSI, they can go and arrest bad actors in this space, that's what he means. And it's true. And that's what we're doing.
0: Okay. Thanks so much for joining us this morning. We appreciate your time, sir.
1: Of course. Thank you very much, Martha.
0: Up next, the roundtable on Republicans pivoting away from President Trump and their take on Chinese President Xi's visit to Washington.
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0: And we are back with the roundtable, former DNC chair Donna Brazile, National Review editor Ramesh Bunuru, New York staff writer Susan Glasser, and former New Jersey Governor Chris Christie. And Chris Christie, I'm going to start with you. The pivot away from President Trump this week. You heard Charlie Cook talk about this, but Republicans are clearly seeing the effect of the war, the gas prices. But is it too little too late?
8: Oh, well, look, I think from a politically strategic perspective, for most of these folks, it's going to be too little too late to move numbers. Now, that doesn't mean they're going to lose, but to try to convince people that after 2 years of following the president without exception, that all of a sudden now, 5 weeks out, they've had a, you know, a near deathbed conversion probably isn't going to work. Look, the bottom line is to know why it's happening. When you look at an entire compilation of all the most recent polls at the end of September, the president is 21 points underwater across the board. But more importantly, he is 42 points, double that, underwater with independents. And in the end, this race is, these races are going to be decided by independents. Republicans will have a lower turnout than they normally do. Democrats have a little bit greater enthusiasm. So what does that mean? Republicans have to do better with independents to be able to make up that gap. And when the leader of your party is minus 42 with independents, that's what's causing the sensation you just talked about of people trying to back away and convince independents who are somewhat less engaged normally than partisans that, no, you have a problem with the president, but that doesn't apply to me.
0: And Susan, this is a president who said, just pretend I'm on the ballot for the midterms.
9: Well, he did say that. I think a lot of Republicans are hoping that he doesn't keep saying that. You know, Democrats are the one at this point, Martha, who would like President Trump to be the subject of a referendum. And what's notable is that even compared with where Trump stood with the American public in 2018 in the last midterm elections of his first term, he's significantly below where that is. By some markers, he is the most unpopular president going into a midterm since modern polling began, Martha. So obviously, it's Democrats who would like to make the race about President Trump this fall. But what I'm struck by is the fact that he doesn't seem to have to be offering any way out for these people of his party. He has admitted essentially repeatedly, including again this week, that the war with Iran is very likely to continue beyond the midterm elections. He has dismissed concerns about affordability and these high prices that we're all seeing. He said basically it's a made up Democratic hoax. I don't think that that's really a winning message for voters in these battleground states who are concerned about the daily price of living. It's just to dismiss them.
0: And that is it, Ramesh. It is affordability. It is the war. And Donald Trump keeps talking about it.
10: Trump has seemingly gone out of his way to create sound bites for the opposition about how he doesn't care about the economy and doesn't factor it into his thinking. That affordability is a hoax, this top of mind concern for most voters. And the problem isn't just that voters are dissatisfied with the economy. It's that they don't think Trump's priorities are their priorities, and he's given them every reason to think that he is more concerned about White House renovations than he is about helping them pay their bills.
0: Donna, not all good news for Democrats. You heard Charlie Cook talk about this red undertow rather than a blue wave. He has also said that he thinks the Democratic brand is tattered, and you're recovering from that.
11: Absolutely. Look, after 2024 and that loss, Democrats were upset. They were angry. What you see now is Democrats are unified. Thank God the primary season is over with. We don't have to look over our shoulders and see what, you know, which insurgent candidate is now tossing a hat in the ring. The Republicans are in a pickle because Donald Trump said, this is about me. It's not about the economy. It's not about the American people. He has soured with Republican voters, independent voters. Democrats are now competing in deep red districts. Deep red district, Chris. I was just down in Florida. Democrats are competing in five districts that they had no chance of winning 2 months ago. They're competing all throughout Texas, again, in places. There's even a Democratic candidate in Montana. So Trump won seven of the nine competitive Senate states, and Democrats are competing in Iowa. They're competing in Kansas. And yes, they're holding their own in Georgia and places like Michigan. So it's good for Democrats, but the Republicans, when Mike Johnson sends the Republicans home early because a member of his caucus has decided to impeach Mr. Hegseth, that tells you the Republicans are in trouble.
0: Susan, I want to talk about the Democrats with you. Donna has her view. You can talk from the middle about how the Democrats are doing. And that I think it's fascinating, the red undertow, and Democrats are just
12: still paddling.
9: Well, that's right. Look, first of all, we still live in a very polarized country. So the idea that Democrats are competitive in places that we might not have expected, like Iowa, Alaska, Kansas, these are places that Donald Trump won by a huge amount. The advantage is still for Republicans. The other thing to note this year is that Republicans have raised an extraordinary amount of money. We're going to see overall billions of dollars spent in this election. Donald Trump has raised money from every corporate interest, and that could definitely affect these races at the margin. I also think that the map, you know, I remember we've all seen how many times have Democrats said this is the year that Texas is going, if not blue, purple. I will wait until Election Day before I am convinced that Democrats will win a Senate seat in Texas for the first time in decades. But Martha, I do think all at once, what you see here is the recognition that there's nobody coming to bail out these Republican candidates right now. I started out covering politics with Charlie Cook. We worked together. And I will tell you that when you see a wave forming, as in 1994, when Republicans took back the House, you know, you knew that Republicans were going to do well. But these races do tend to break all in one direction at the very end. So we're not quite there yet, but it's definitely shaping up to be a year where Republicans will have a hard time digging out of the hole that Donald Trump largely has dug for them.
0: But Chris, money is going out there from the Republicans, lots of money. And
8: sure,
0: Texas,
8: sure, like in the Ohio Senate race, just on the reservations for media that are on the books now, Republicans are spending $100+ million. Sherrod Brown spending 55. Now that makes a difference. The question is how much of a difference when you have this kind of message already baked in on things like affordability and the war. And I love my friend Donna's enthusiasm, but let's take a breath here. There's a difference between Democrats winning and Republicans losing. Now, it's for what Donna will tell you is that she doesn't really care.
12: As long as it turns out to be
8: herself. I know it. We've been around long enough together. I know what she'll say. This is an advantage for Democrats if they get the majority. Absolutely. But they made this mistake in 2022. Joe Biden misread the message in the midterms. And if Democrats misread this message in 2026, they're going to be in a position, they're not going to be competing in deep red states in 2028. And no matter what happens, and a lot of these folks who win in 2026 will be in real danger in 2028. And here's the reason why. They don't have a message.
12: Well,
11: the Republicans don't have a message. The Republicans cannot.
8: They may not like it, but they have one.
11: What? Donald Trump is rebuilding the cesspool or the whatever.
10: Parties always make this mistake, right, when they win. This is what Republicans did in 2024. They decided that the coalition that came together for them in 2024 was this impregnable fortress.
9: Yeah.
10: And then Trump decided to renovate, right? And he took down every wall, and he alienated the farmers, and he alienated Hispanics, and he alienated anti-war voters, and he alienated inflation voters, because he thought, well, they just did it because they loved me. And it turned out not to be true. And absolutely, I suspect that if there's a blue wave, Democrats are going to go into 2028 with much more confidence
11: Martha,
10: than they ought to
11: redrew
10: have.
11: Redrew districts to give the Republicans an advantage, and that is not happening in Florida and Texas. Secondly, where's Donald Trump campaigning? Well, he's in Tennessee watching a football game. He's gone to deep red Oklahoma, deep ruby red Alabama. That's where he's campaigning, because you have Republican candidates distancing themselves, Mike Rogers in Michigan, Ms. Henson in Iowa, and Ms. Salazar down in Florida. The Republicans are in trouble, and all of the money in the world cannot make up for the enthusiasm that Democrats feel about this
8: election. Republicans are relieved that he's going to Alabama. They're relieved right. that he's going to these places. They don't want him in Michigan. Mike Rogers would put a border wall up around Michigan if he could to keep Donald Trump out of there. So, you know, every once in a while, the White House does make a smart strategic decision. And if they keep him in those very deep red states to allow him to do his rallies, but don't send him to Michigan, don't send him to Iowa, that's a good thing for
11: Republicans.
8: It's a good thing for Republicans.
11: But we have a lot of good muscle.
8: So, that I know.
9: I think, though, that this conversation is also underscoring the extent to which the post-Trump Republican Party in 2028 is going to have a really difficult time defining who they are, because the Republicans have spent the last decade reinventing the party, not around any ideology. I mean, you know, there's no consistency to that ideology, but purging people, as the governor knows well, who don't subscribe to a cult of personality around the president. So I think it's going to be a real identity crisis for Republicans, and I think the very issue is going to be that no one knows what Republicans stand for if they don't stand for Donald Trump.
0: One thing, Ramesh, that the Republican White House stood for this week is banning certain media outlets. Is that a great strategy that people are thinking about right now?
10: You know, even if the public sided with the president on this issue, it is, again, not what they're mostly wanting their politicians to do. They want a focus on the bread and butter issues. And then you add in the fact, and I think the attorney general illustrated, it's a very difficult position to defend. And, you know, you see this sort of national security, now you see it, now you don't, quality to the argument.
0: We didn't get any examples about that, although the ones they turned into the judge, the judge rejected that. Susan, just some quick thoughts on that.
9: Yeah, I really think it's really important to make the point that it was just factually inaccurate. You know, what this is a dispute about is whether the First Amendment allows the President of the United States, rather than independent news organizations, to determine who is going to cover him. And that's not a national security question, as the judge pointed out, but this is a major break with precedent of all of our previous presidents. It seemed as though the Attorney General thought there was a Donald Trump exception to the First Amendment. But I think it's a really important challenge that's not just self-interested on the part of the media. All Americans, whatever their political persuasion, know that you don't want somebody who just has one point of view covering the president.
0: Exactly. Thanks so much to all of you. Up next, a look at George Stephanopoulos' exclusive interview with Evan Gershkovich about his 16-month detention in Russia.
7: 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Traffic on the threes.
13: Good evening. Things are looking pretty good out there overall. We do have reports of a crash on the Pike eastbound at Cambridge Street, Starrow Drive area that's causing a bit of a backup in the area. Other than that, things are looking good in and around downtown. The tunnel is moving free and clear. We've got a little bit of a delay on Starrow eastbound as you make your way past the hatch shell, but the Leverett connector is looking good for now. 93 is free and clear all the way up to New Hampshire and beyond. 95 is moving and grooving all the way around. South of town is looking good. Route 3 is wide open. The Braintree split is moving right along. 95 and 495 are good all the way around. And other than that one spot on the Pike near Cambridge Street, Starrow Drive, it's an easy ride on the Mass Pike from to Worcester and beyond. Lexi Mack, WBZ's 24-hour traffic network.
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16: Today we're bringing home Paul, Evan, Olson, Vladimir. Three American citizens, one American green card holder. Russian authorities arrested them, convicted them in show trials, and sent them to long prison terms with absolutely no legitimate reason whatsoever, none. And now their brutal ordeal is over and they're free.
0: That was the scene in August 2024 as Wall Street Journal reporter Evan Gershkovich returned to the U.S., greeted by former President Biden and Vice President Harris, and a big hug from his mom. After being detained for 491 days in a Russian prison, Gershkovich is now telling the dramatic story of his arrest, imprisonment, and fight to make it home in his new book, This Cursed Beautiful Land, out on Tuesday. In an exclusive interview with our George Stephanopoulos airing tomorrow on GMA, he spoke about how he was treated during that 16-month detention.
17: A few weeks in, it was quite clear to me, you know, they bring me to Moscow, they put me in their main the main prison, Lefortovo, where they, you know, FSB holds people that it's investigating. and they're treating me, you know, I can't say, you know, it's not well. Obviously, you're held in this really small space, Spartan conditions. But again, they haven't tortured me. They haven't interrogated me. There's no...
18: And one guard even said something to you about, I mean, were you taking notes for your book or...
17: Yeah. I mean, it was sort of, it felt like this kind of open secret. At one point, it was a deputy prison warden, even, you know, he was asking whether, you know, everything was fine with, you know, my conditions. The U.S. ambassador was visiting. She came once a month, and every time before she would come, they would come and check in on me. Obviously, they didn't want me to complain, you know, and I'd hurt my knee exercising at one point. He checked out my knee. He gave me some exercises and he goes, well, you know, we really care about your health. And I, you know, I said to him, well, you know, of course, because the package needs to be whole and undamaged. And he turned very grave and he kind of looked, checked his shoulder and he's like, well, I didn't tell you this, but yes.
0: You can see more of George's interview with Evan Gershkovich tomorrow morning on GMA.
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0: And that's all for today. 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
1: 60 degrees, raining and windy in Boston. Good evening, it's 8 o'clock. I'm Al Griffith, and here's what's happening. This fall nor'easter continuing to churn its way through the region, impacting much of the Massachusetts coast, bringing heavy rain and damaging wind gusts up to 60 miles an hour. Now, the threat remains of coastal flooding and beach erosion, and the rough surf is expected through tomorrow, as is the rain and wind. Now, thousands of people remain without power, and Logan Airport has been reporting hundreds of delays and cancellations. But forecasters saying they expect clearing skies by Tuesday morning. The latest AccuWeather forecast is coming right up. Five people are now in the custody of the British authorities after an incident close to a major Royal Air Force base hosting U.S. forces. We've learned police in the southwest of England were called about three suspicious vehicles traveling toward the Royal Air Force base, Fairford. Authorities rushed in, took five men into custody, and evacuated some residents in the surrounding area as a safety precaution. Meanwhile, the suspects have not been connected to Iran, but as Trita Parsi, executive vice president of the Quincy Institute, explains to ABC News, the investigation has just begun.
2: If, however, you end up in a situation, which I want to be very clear, I don't know if the Iranians have that capacity, but there's certain bases in southern Europe that have been used or are planned to be used by the United States to bomb Iran, and the Iranians have made it very clear that they will strike those bases.
1: Since February, the base has served as a key hub for American operations against Iran, including for heavy bombers. A water main break in Boston, making a challenging weekend even more so for some residents. Here's ABC's Jay Willett.
3: You might be inclined to think that a massive flood near Beach and Harrison in Boston's Chinatown neighborhood is from this ongoing nor'easter or a broken fire hydrant, but no, it's the scene of a major water main break, and that's leaving multiple Boston residents without running water for the foreseeable future. Stephen Maloney with the Boston Water and Sewer Commission tells me this could take a while to fix because there are many utility lines that need to be checked. He says there are elements to this nor'easter that makes it different.
4: When we have rain events that are spread out over hours and days, the system is pretty much able to respond and take care of the water and absorb the extra rainwater. I think today, though, with some of the wind, leaves and branches down, we may see some flooding at local catch basins, so we're prepared to do that, and we have been doing that.
3: Jay Willett, WBZ, Boston's News Radio.
1: 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Traffic on the threes with Lexi Mack.
5: Good evening, Al. We're just seeing, the only real tricky spot I'm seeing right now is a crash on the Mass Pike eastbound at Starrow Drive that's causing congestion in the area. Other than